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10: 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It's a travesty of a mockery of a sham. A mockery of a travesty of two mockeries of a sham.
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0: We are back live. It's the Ask the Dom Show. 8:04 here on the first show of the fall season. I got it there for you. Wednesday, September the 23rd. As we are closing in on some general election news here, 2026. Deadline to register to vote is October the 5th. Deadline to request a vote by mail is October the 22nd. Early voting starts October 19th all the way through November the 1st, and that's 7 a.m. to 7 p.m. Election day is November 3rd, and that is 7 a.m. to 7 p.m. at your polling stations. And vote by mail is due by November the 3rd. So those are all the important dates there. Several dates to remind everybody of the 2026 general election. I do have to talk with the station to see if they want me to broadcast during the election coverage. I know I've done that numerous times over the years as the senior political correspondent here at the radio station. I'll have to find out from John Brennan what he wants me to do with regard to that. 800-771-1025. The phone lines are open. We got some lines here available if you have questions tonight for myself. In studio is a very good friend of mine, former state representative Michael Beltran, is also an attorney, but Michael is also running for Congress, District 14. Mike, contact information, websites, if folks want to follow you, learn about you, help out in any way, what phone numbers, emails, what's the best way folks can look you up?
1: They can reach me at mike@electmikebeltran.com. The congressional website is beltranforcongress.com. And you can follow me on Facebook, LinkedIn, or X. And we have a couple other platforms we're rolling out as well.
0: There we go. There we go. And I know you've been on the show numerous times. It's always great to have you. If you have an opportunity, because, of course, once you're elected, I'm very positive here. Once you are elected and you're now in with a group of other congressmen and women from across the country, what would be your first item on the agenda? I don't know if this has come out on the campaign trail. I'm sure you've talked about it. You know, everyone talks about the first 100 days. It's a little different because you're in a large body. Mm-hmm. You're not an executive, not a governor or the president, obviously. But what do you have as far as your platform that you've been, talking to constituents about and you would like to take up to Washington?
1: Sure. Well, the most important thing is affordability and addressing inflation. And that is a government-created problem that can be redressed by limiting government expenditures. People think that the government is a solution to problems. Government actually creates many of the problems that we have through mismanagement, waste of money, spending more money than we take in. We're spending $2 trillion more every year than we take in tax revenues. Much of that is waste, fraud, and abuse. There are also some unwise programs, although they may be administered in good faith. They're just not appropriate uses of taxpayer dollars, or they're things that are not within Congress's Article 1, Section 8 powers to do. Remember that the founders had a limited federal government. They said in the Constitution, they listed everything that the federal government's supposed to do. And there are a lot of things the federal government does that are not on that list. Those things are better done at the state or local level, or by private society, civil society, businesses, families, civic groups, and so forth. And so we got to get that spending under control.
0: Is the current administration doing a better job than previous administrations? I know when DOGE was a big mm-hmm. thing a couple years ago. In your opinion, mm-hmm. did they help maybe curtail some of the fraud and the spending? Or I'm sure it's still happening, but maybe just not at the rate it was. What are your thoughts on what the current administration is doing as far as, you know, curtailing some of that?
1: Well, we continue to deficit spend. It's not as egregious, in my opinion, as it has been under previous administrations. But I think we all, Republicans, Democrats, and independents, all need to get together and make sure that every dollar is spent wisely. We had the greatest inflation, of course, during the previous administration. My opponent has been in office for 20 years, never voted for a balanced budget, not once.
0: Wow.
1: I was in the Florida House for 6 years. I never voted for an unbalanced budget. So that's the contrast. And not only that, but just because we had a balanced budget in Florida doesn't always mean you can have a big balanced budget so long as revenues meet the expenditures. In my last year in the Florida House, I thought that the budget had grown too much and it was unwarranted by current requirements at that time, and I voted against the budget. I voted against the budget that was put up by my own party. And that's pretty unique. Most legislators don't do that, federal or state.
0: Right? Yeah, that's why I mentioned you hold to your values.
1: That's what I'm saying. Morals. I mean, I'm serious. People say, oh, that's nice. You want to balance the budget. That's what people say.
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1: In 2024. And they were good people. I mean, it wasn't, you know, like, you know, I'm good with DeSantis. I'm good with, and I had to turn around the day before or the day after and vote against their projects or vote against their legislation just because on principle, I was going to go and represent my constituents.
0: But the key is they knew it. Yeah, you communicate. You know,
1: sure,
0: you,
1: of course.
0: You talk to folks. See, I'm the same way. I'm, you know, I'm not an elected official, but when I work with adjusters, when I work with, you know, state attorneys, communication to me is key. Mm-hmm. You know, and I may not agree with the way an adjuster is evaluating a client's personal injury claim. I not agree with what a state attorney wants to offer my client that's looking at, you know, jail or prison. But that doesn't mean I can't have a conversation with them as two individuals doing their respective jobs, mm-hmm. representing their interests, mm-hmm. And then see if we can sort through it. So that's one of the things that I've always admired about you is, you know, you're not gonna surprise someone with a shock vote. You're gonna tell them, look, this is where I am, mm-hmm. this is why. If there is a way we can get there, let's talk about it.
1: Sure. And a lot of times, you know, you always get a text, or I'll do a floor debate, or sometimes I put a note in a journal if I don't want to take up everyone's time or annoy everyone. They, right. Sometimes they didn't read the notes in the journal, so you can say whatever you want, and it'll be there years later, and someone will look at them.
0: Okay.
1: But so you see a lot of explanations. You got to have tight writing because it's 150 words to do your whole explanation. But you're going to know about it. And sometimes I would vote against a bill. It would come off the House floor. I'd vote against it. It'd go over to the Senate, and they would put the bill back the way I liked it and send it back, and I'd vote for it. And I would say that, thank you guys for working this bill. I made my concerns known when it was in the House. The Senate sent it back in a more acceptable condition,
0: great.
1: And now I can vote for it in good conscience. There was a school choice bill, and it was curtailing school choice, and I believe in school choice. I think most of my constituents do as well, and it was curtailing school choice. We have very good school choice here in Florida, but this bill was going to curtail it just a little bit, and it came back from the Senate, and it addressed my concern, and I voted for it, and that was great.
0: Now it's enacted. That's a good example. All right, well, phone lines are open, 800-771-1025, 2-hour show tonight to 9 o'clock. So don't wait until 9:45 or 9:50 to call in with fantastic questions, 800-771-1025. 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

You're back at TS and Tom Show. 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

0: excuse me, we were late. I missed the mark, but you did a fantastic job, E. Michael Isaac.
1: Thank you very much.
0: That was a great performance to celebrate. Today is my anniversary.
2: Oh, happy anniversary!
1: Happy anniversary!
0: Thank you very much.
1: And where's Alicia?
0: It has nothing to do with her. No, my lovely wife and I had our 18-year wedding anniversary earlier this month. That was on the 13th. So September 13th was my wedding anniversary, 18 years with Pumpkins. September 1st is my show anniversary, 14 years wonderfully here with this radio station doing my own show, of course, 18 with Michael and Meg.
3: My 16th year wedding anniversary is coming up next month.
0: Next month. 16th.
3: Next month.
0: I got the 5th
3: of October.
0: I got 2 years on you in the marriage. That's right. That's okay.
3: Apparently. All my right. Wife made it easy on me because our anniversary is 10-5-10.
0: Yeah, well,
4: can't
0: we
4: can't forget that.
0: I can't forget that.
3: Yeah, but of course, I still have to write it in my appointment book. Otherwise, I will forget it.
0: But 24 years ago today, I was licensed to practice law. So this is my legal anniversary.
3: Oh, wow.
0: 24
4: congratulations
0: years.
4: Congratulations on all of your September anniversaries. You got them all in September.
0: September's a big month. The May is the next month.
3: You know what day I wish I could remember?
0: What day is that?
3: The day that I came out of the courthouse and caught you kicking my car.
0: Oh, my God.
3: That's the anniversary I want to remember.
0: You got to share the story. Mike, you know the story?
4: No, tell me the story.
0: This is...
4: It sounds worse than it is.
3: Dom and I had the same car.
0: Back then, we had this.
3: We were driving identical metallic mid-green.
4: What kind of car was it?
0: Identical.
4: Why does he omit what type of car was it?
3: It was a Mercedes 500 SL.
4: Oh, okay. There we go. All right.
3: All white.
0: Same car. Convertible.
3: With a hard top. And I come out of the courthouse.
4: Said mint green?
0: No. That was from my cousin Vinny.
3: That's from my cousin Vinny.
4: Oh, okay. All right.
0: Are you
3: two metallic
0: mint green
4: cars?
0: Mint green. Both of them were made by GM. And GM had the metallic mint green paint.
3: They did. Thank you.
0: Very much. Mona Lisa Vito, you have been a lovely witness.
3: That's true. So we're driving the same car. I come out of the courthouse, and Dom's standing by the driver door, and he starts like he's very animated. He starts kicking the tires, and he's almost kicking the car. And I, what are you doing? He's like, I can't get in my car.
0: Well, wait.
3: And so, he's hitting the button. But the car won't open.
0: You got to go back though. Mike and I knew each other. But not very well. Like, you know, we were very friendly in court. He's a colleague. We would see each other. We didn't have each other's cell phones.
3: Yeah, no. At that point, we were
0: colleagues, friendly, you know, pleasant to talk to. But, you know, your courthouse buddy. You know, we really didn't hang out.
3: We weren't hanging out yet.
0: Yeah. So that's the context of our relationship.
3: This is back like 2007.
0: I mean, you're
3: 2008. It was early.
0: Yeah, 20 years, 15, whatever it is now. So I was having mechanical problems with the car.
3: He's hitting the key and it won't open, and he's kicking the tires, and he came this close to kicking.
4: Because it was your car. No wonder he couldn't get in.
3: Well, right. But his car was parked two cars over.
0: Oh, so okay. What happened is I was having problems with this car. The roof was having a hard time. The remote entry. So in my mind, this thing is starting to have mechanical issues. I'm now getting aggravated. I'm coming out of court. It's been a long day. It's hot, right? And I can't get into my car, and I'm at my wit's end.
3: He's kicking my car.
0: I'm not paying attention. I didn't know it. And luckily the timing was what it was, because I think I might have just shattered the window with my briefcase and just said, I've had enough of this damn car, because I'm thinking it's mine, not thinking it was his.
4: You were vandalizing his perfectly good car instead of your crap car.
0: I was vandalizing it. His was
3: and he's like, I can't get in my car. I'm like, well, this is my car. Your car is right there.
0: And I'm going to tell you, the look, I can only imagine the look on my face. I don't know. Because you have those moments where, like, all
3: that's
0: the blood.
3: Such a good story.
0: Rushes out of your head. It's like, oh my God. You know, and because then I was, I mean, now I feel horrible. I'm damaging someone else's property.
3: He goes
0: unintentionally.
3: He opens the car and his car opens.
4: You were intentionally damaging it. You just thought it was someone else's property.
0: No, I thought it was mine. you were
4: intentionally damaging your own property.
2: You know what's funny? I actually had a case recently, just resolved. My client goes out to watch Sunday night football. His car doesn't lock. He goes out to Ybor. He's got whatever issue. His fob doesn't work. His car doesn't lock. He leaves the door open. He parks at a friend's apartment building, and he walks a couple blocks to one of the restaurants, and he watches Sunday night football. Comes back at the end of the game, and he goes to the wrong car, and it's locked. And he doesn't understand why it's – so he starts jamming his key into the lock, and it won't unlock. He can't lock it because the fob doesn't work.
0: It's the exact same car.
2: It's actually not the same car, but he was slightly intoxicated.
0: Okay.
2: Slightly intoxicated, and he didn't recognize that it wasn't his car. So he's jamming the key. He's there for 5 minutes. Then he starts pounding on the window, and after about 10 minutes, he finally breaks the window, gets into the car, sits in the car, and now realizes it's not his car. His car is like two or three cars over.
0: Oh, my God. So this is the same story, except I didn't get as far as the window.
2: So now, he actually breaks the window. And it's, you know, he's making such a ruckus. Somebody that lives in the building is videotaping him, calls the police. Police don't get there before he breaks the window. He goes over to his car. His car obviously is unlocked. He sits in the car, and he goes to try to start it. He had every intention to start the car and to drive away. But he damaged his key when he was jamming it in the other. He damaged the key. So the key won't even go in. He calls an Uber. He's waiting for an Uber to come. The police show up. It's like SWAT teams. It's like three or four or five units. They all converge on this parking lot. They find him. And the first words out of his mouth, when they say what's going on, it's like he drops an F-bomb. The key won't work. The car's not on. The key won't work. And they end up arresting him for DUI. and on the body-worn camera video, they're trying to get into the trunk of the car. And they can't. And they keep hitting the fob. And it's on video. It won't work. And finally, they had to get into the trunk from the back
0: the seats.
2: Yeah. I ran a motion to suppress. The judge denied it. I said, you know, not an actual physical control. And
3: sure wasn't.
2: and
0: the judge denied that?
2: Denied the motion. I won't tell you which judge, but the initials are MS.
0: Well, okay.
2: And denied a motion. But the state ended up just reducing it to reckless and adjudication.
4: To reckless? That's the one thing it wasn't, was reckless driving.
0: Well, he might
4: wasn't even driving at all.
0: He might have been reckless with the property damage. I mean, we can...
4: They never
2: charged him.
4: Control the car.
2: The state never charged him with criminal mischief.
5: What was the grounds for DUI?
2: They thought they thought because he was sitting behind the wheel of the car that he was in actual physical control.
0: It's called the APC.
2: But... if you can operate the car, if you have the capability to operate the car, even though you're not exercising it, you can be in actual physical control. But the key, he had damaged the key. So it wouldn't actually go into the ignition. He tried. He had every intent to drive.
5: He was in a parking lot and the car wasn't on and they never saw him driving.
2: Because they assumed that the key would work. They never tried to see if the key didn't work.
0: It's crap law. I'll just say
5: I don't like it.
4: I just have a question though.
0: I don't
4: How
0: like
4: did he
0: it.
4: Get into his own car if he'd broken the fob?
2: Because his car's not locked.
0: It was unlocked.
2: His car was unlocked. So when he goes over, he realizes he's in the wrong car.
0: Okay.
2: He goes over two or three cars and he's like, oh, there's my car.
4: He managed to open two cars. Neither of them was going to operate.
2: And his car opened right up.
0: So yeah, he wasn't driving. But if you remember, Spike, and this was reminding me, there was a caller a couple shows ago that it asked the question about whether or not you can, if there was case law between the physical key ignition, you turn in, insert it to turn it on, versus the key fob, and there isn't any distinction.
2: The law that they wrote on actual physical control is like 40 years old. They've never amended the statute to deal with technology and because you know different fobs do different things. You know, for example, for my Ford truck. If the fob is in my pocket and I'm standing in the doorway of the car, somebody else is sitting in the seat, the car will not go out of a park. You cannot. Mm. The key has to physically be within the boundaries of the passenger compartment.
5: Question. If I'm home watching football and I'm drinking, and then I remember there's going to be a segment on the radio that I want to hear, and I go sit in my car to listen to the radio, that segment, and a cop pulls up, I can get DUI?
2: Yes, sir.
0: Yeah.
2: So the actual physical, in my opinion,
5: I understand. I understand actual physical control. I understand that. But if I'm just sitting in the car listening, listening to the radio?
2: Yes. In the scenario you just described, and here's typically the most common example. Somebody will go out to a nightclub, or they'll go out to a restaurant. They'll have something to drink, and they'll realize I should not drive home. It's 2 o'clock, 3 o'clock in the morning. They haven't moved their car. Their car is lawfully parked. They go into their car, and because it's really hot and humid in here in Florida, they turn on the car and turn on the air conditioner, and they go to sleep in their car. They're in actual physical control.
5: But I get that if I'm somewhere else. But if I'm in my own parking driveway, that's the difference I'm thinking.
4: Or that you can sit in the passenger seat, right?
2: You could sit in the passenger seat, sure.
4: Of your own vehicle and just turn the ignition on and use the AC as long as, because you're not in control. You can't control
2: it. That would be a much stronger argument. But there is one county court case out of Dade County where actually it's 11th Circuit because it's circuit appellate decision from a driver license hearing. They said that the defendant sleeping in the back seat could have climbed over into the front seat. And the DHSMV upheld the suspension. They took a writ of certiorari in the 11th Circuit as an appellate court on a first tier writ of certiorari said, no, it's actual physical control because he could have climbed over the seat. That's a really bad decision.
4: It doesn't make sense. I mean, at some point, how far removed? Like, you'd be sitting inside the restaurant.
2: It's a bad decision.
4: You
2: could
4: have gone out and gotten the car.
2: It's a bad decision, but it's out there.
0: You could take a nap and get out and walk into a car in the street. I mean, this is what drives Mike and I crazy in these criminal defense cases. Charles, you got a question. Got a ticket in a school zone. You're on the Ask the Don. Let's see if I can squeeze you in here before the break. Go ahead, sir.
6: Yeah, I got a ticket. I've got a pretty good, really good driving record.
0: Allegedly got the ticket, right?
6: Yes, allegedly got the ticket. So I got the ticket, and I'm like, yeah, that is my car, and I remember being in that general vicinity. But I have kids and grandkids. I adhere to speed limits in schools, and I'm not the one I would have remembered a flashing light. I know where the school zone is. So I look at the ticket, and the ticket's time is 1:58 in the afternoon. So I look the school up, and I look up the school zone times. The school zone ends at 1:55. I was there at 1:58 when it shouldn't have been a school zone anymore. And my speed was 40.8 or 41 miles an hour. So
0: in what? Allegedly, in what was the school zone speed?
1: It would have to be 15.
0: Is 40, so 41 and a 15?
6: 20. I think it was 20.
0: Okay. So, first
6: of
0: all,
6: it's a $100 ticket.
0: Yeah.
6: It's a $100 fine.
5: Ooh, I got to pay one.
6: And it says no points.
0: Now, but is it the photo?
6: Like a racket.
0: Is it the photo one? It's not where you were pulled over by a law enforcement?
6: Yes. No, it is. Yes, sir. It is a photo one with the video.
0: Okay. All right.
2: So, there's a couple things.

0: if you pay the $100, nothing ever goes on your driving history. And that's just a convenience factor. If, however, you decide to fight it, that means they're going to issue a speeding ticket to you, and you'll have to go in there and you'll have to present a defense. Now, do you have a good defense? I think so. However, the reality is sometimes the hearing officers kind of do what they, especially when it's something as serious as a school zone violation. They take those very, very seriously.
1: Yes, sir. As they should.
0: And if they decide that the time is not an issue,
2: or it's close enough,
0: or it's close enough, that they're going to uphold it, and then it's a $250 fine, and that would go on your driving history, and that can have serious impact to your driving history. You don't want the insurance companies to see that. I think my point is, if out of principle you really want to fight it, you can. But we just had this conversation with one of your clients on a violation of probation, Dom, and that is just sometimes you put your principles aside and you know that the result gets you not necessarily down the path that you wanted to go, but it gets you to the end result that you need to have. And at the end of the day, if you pay $100 and it doesn't go on your driving record and it doesn't affect your insurance and it doesn't affect anything, it's almost hard to not take that and to just say,
1: 100%.
0: You know what?
1: It's like a money grab. It's almost like a money grab from these companies.
2: Well, but they are focusing on those areas. Safety. They got the camera on the school buses now. These cameras crosswalk with the kids.
1: I understand. So now,
2: Charles, you could always do what I do. They have the rat clause. So if you weren't driving because they don't know who was driving and you want to rat someone
1: 100%.
2: Out, I just put that Spike had borrowed my car that particular day.
3: So, again.
1: I got an ex-wife.
2: But there is a rat clause. If it wasn't you, you'll use these cameras.
1: I wouldn't do that.
3: All right. Thank you, Charles. No, I have a question about those things. Let's say I was in Charles' situation and I forgot to pay the ticket. Would it ever escalate up to a warrant?
0: No, but it can escalate up to a ticket, and then if you don't respond to the ticket, it'll be they can adjudicate you without you being there, and if you don't pay it, then you can get a suspended license down the road.
3: Oh, so it can go to a suspended license.
0: Yeah, it can go to a suspended license.
2: And since you asked that, I had a fellow email me this earlier this week. He got a Florida Unified traffic citation.
0: Uniform.
2: This was back in March, Spike, so he got cited, but he never got notice. This was never mailed to him because he realized that once he got contacted by a collections agency out of Fort Lauderdale, which is actually logged into the computer system. So he initially thought it was spam, that he was getting spoofed. So I said, well, send in the ticket. So he was a listener. He sent in the ticket. Tickets from March. He says, I never got any notice because he moved. Next thing you know, they put it in the system where he was going to have to get his license cleared. Mike just talked about that. It's called a D6 clearance. We pulled up the clerk's record. Pam did it at my office through AP Investigations. The current due was up to $284. So, Mike, you're right. It was like $250 and change. Last activity was dated last year is when they processed all of this. And if you look in here, it talks about the history when – the citation was filed, the financial due date, failure to pay. Again, he had no notification.
0: And now you have a D6 clearance that you have to pay, and then you'll have to pay a reinstatement to the DHSMV.
2: Yes.
0: I mean, it just, under that circumstance, it really, now the money starts piling
2: up. So I brought this, again, not mentioning the client's name, but just talking because if it came up tonight, or I know you had asked the question last week about these notices. So there's... they can address it where they call this. There's an 866 number to call the collections agency to eliminate the fee and fine. However, if he wanted to contest it, he could. But I told him, I said, you're going to have to spend money for me or an attorney. We're going to have to go in there. You got to do all of these things separate with the DMV. But it sucks because what did he do wrong? Nothing other than the fact that he just didn't get notice.
3: Oh, he did something wrong because he got a ticket.
2: Well, allegedly, it could have been you borrowing his car.
3: That's me again.
2: If you see here, look, there's the photo. It's at night. There's the photo
3: like
2: of the car.
3: Driving.
2: Yeah, you can't tell who the hell that is. It's in there's a license tag right there. All that.
0: You know what's funny? My dad got one of those red light tickets

0: once. And he comes to me and he says, he pulls me aside. He didn't want anybody to know. And he says, I got a ticket. But I didn't run the red. I didn't. It's not my car. I'm like, well, there's a video. Well, let's pull up the video. And sure enough, it's my dad's car. My dad drove a Camry for years. And he'd drive a Camry. And then when he was done with it, he'd get another Camry and another Camry.
1: Really?
0: And another Camry. he was as obsessive compulsive. If you want to know where I get it from. So I knew I was looking for a Camry. So I'm looking at the video, and there's a Camry. I'm like, that's you. He's like, no, that's not the car. I'm like, that's the car. That's the car. That's you. He's like, what? It's like he was insistent. I didn't run that light. And when he looked at the video, he was paying attention to the wrong car. But sure enough, it was his car.
1: Bill Sansone said the same thing. And we were live in studio here. He was sitting over there. We pulled up the internet on that thing, and we put it on the TV screen, and we saw that car going right through that. He is a horrible driver. He scares the crap out of me.
0: Is he a bad driver?
1: Oh, my God. My
0: wife's an aggressive driver.
1: He's not aggressive. It's just that I don't know. Like, I'll be sitting in the passenger seat. I said, Bill, it's a yellow light, Bill. It's a yellow light, Bill. Bill, light just turned. It's going to be red soon.
0: you know, my wife got a ticket one time, and the trooper pulls her over in malfunction junction. I show up to court, and I'm like, hey, you know, it's my wife, you know. He said, don't worry, we can dismiss the ticket. Fine, no problem. Thank you very much. So we dismissed the ticket.
1: Now, this is the law enforcement officer or
0: it's
1: the hearing officer?
0: It's a trooper.
1: The trooper.
0: Trooper, okay. Says, okay, yeah, I realize. Okay, it's your wife. We'll dismiss it. Thank you very much. About 6 months later, she's coming home from a concert. She calls me from the car. I'm getting pulled over. I'm like, just be nice.
1: The same trooper.
0: Be nice. Same trooper.
1: No!
0: Same trooper. I show up to the hearing, and I go to the trooper. I'm like, well, you know, you caught my wife again. He's like, I know. I said, any chance we get? No, there's not a chance in the world we're going to dismiss this ticket. I said, how much do you want to bet we're going to dismiss this ticket? And he said, I don't know what to bet. I said, bet, you know, let's have a gentleman's bet. You're going to dismiss the ticket. He's like, I'm not going to dismiss the ticket. I said, when you wrote out the ticket, you wrote it to me.
1: No,
0: he did copy and paste from the register. The ticket had my wife comes in the door. She throws the ticket at me. I look at the ticket. It had my name on it.
1: That's great.
0: And so when
1: you should have bet him lunch or something. You know,
0: so it was Joe Frank was the hearing officer, and he calls out my name, State versus Isaac, and all the lawyers are like, they're like giggling that I got. And but of course that trooper said we need to dismiss.
1: Well, that's the right thing to do if there was a Scribner's error. But I was noticed.
0: Well, he did a copy and paste.
1: Yeah, that's
0: as my name is the first name on the registration.
1: Yeah, but what's the three things that are catastrophic on a ticket? You got the name's got to be right, the date, and the statute. Those are the three things you can argue. If the name's not right, then it's not you. If they got the wrong statute, then they're locked in to the wrong 316 traffic code, and then you got the 6 months.
0: Well, I would have had the hearing. I said, you didn't ticket me. No, I didn't.
1: No, and that would have been it. And then the last thing is speedy trial versus 6 months. You got to have your hearing with.
0: Well, I have a great speedy trial issue with Deputy Sherman.
1: Oh, Sherman's the best. I love Sherman. Sherman's the he
0: would write his own grandmother a ticket.
1: No.
0: Yes,
1: no. There is a different. No, Sherman wouldn't. No, there's a trooper that would.
0: No. Sherman would.
1: There's a trooper that would because the trooper actually wrote a ticket to his mother, and I had to represent her. He said the same last name. I go, are you kidding me? That was year early in my career. I go, there was my son. I had to call him. I said, because my client wasn't. It was speeding. I didn't have her there.
0: I was on vacation. I was out of the country at the arraignment. So Pat Courtney goes in, and he looks at the stamp on the back of the ticket. This is back before it was digital, and it looked it was apparently a 3, but it looked like an 8. So he made a 5-day motion because the 8th of the month would have been too late. The 3rd of the month would have been within the 5 days, but the 8th was outside. 6 months, more than 8 months later, 7 months later, I get a notice to come to court on the ticket. I'm like, what's this about? The Sherman had gone, researched the ticket. He saw that it was dismissed, so he filed his own motion, and he's not a lawyer. He filed a motion to set aside the dismissal because
1: I didn't know that story. What?
0: Absolutely. And so I went in front. It was Judge Palomino was doing court at the time, and I said, no, you can't come back and do this. First of all, he can't practice law, And so he went out at the next hearing and he brought the lawyers from the sheriff's department who said, we'll adopt his motion as our own, which meant that they were allowed to do that. And they would not relent. And I did a speedy trial motion. And he said, you know, this was my mistake. I misread the ticket. I'm tolling speedy trial. I'm like, you can't toll speedy
1: trial. Who said that to you? Who said it was my mistake?
0: The judge. The judge said
1: his mistake in dismissing it.
0: The judge said it was my mistake in dismissing it. I misread the stamp. I thought it was outside the 5 days. So for the time that it was dismissed, I'm tolling speedy trial. I'm like, you can't do that. There's no statutory authority for that. I actually had to take a writ. When he upheld it, he set aside the dismissal. I took a writ, and Judge Barton granted my writ of prohibition.
1: Wow. I did not know that. That's a fantastic. That's crazy. Man, see, Mike, we always learn something new that we're in this studio.
2: Mike's
1: here.
2: A clever guy.
1: He's fantastic. He's fantastic. That's why I love working together with him, and we have co-counsel cases together. He's a lot of fun. I'm looking forward to tomorrow's conference.
0: Yeah, that'll be good.
1: Kelly, do we have one more segment left? I can wrap up with our wonderful candidate running for Congress. We can do that. Mike, when we come back, we're going to circle back with you here. Mike Beltran, attorney Mike Beltran, a former state representative, is running for Congress, U.S. Congress, in District 14. So we'll chat with him here towards the tail end of the show. As this segment's brought to you by my chiropractor, Dr. Doug R. Venitas. Fantastic chiropractor because he takes care of me, whether you're involved in an auto accident, home injury, or general wear and tear that life causes pain for all of us. Dr. Doug is the man. You can reach him at 813-304-2120. He is conveniently located in South Tampa, right between Dale Mabry, on Dale Mabry, in between Swan and Azeal. You can also email him directly, Dr. Doug at prohealthdoc.com. 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
1: 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Tell them Ask the Dom sent you. This is part of the show. We do a shout out to all those folks listening in the jails. We certainly appreciate the fan love and support. So shout out to Orient Road, Falkenberg Road Jail, 49th Street, Pasco County Correctional Facility. Keep sending those letters. Bill Dead Air Sansoni reads all of them. And remember, care Dead Air Sansoni, 609 West De Leon Street, Tampa, Florida, 33606, or the mail correspondence. We are back live in studio. Attorney E. Michael Isaac, my good friend, is here. My other good friend, Attorney Mike Beltran, candidate for Congress, is right next to him. Gentlemen, if you'd be so kind is to turn right behind you, and in this room you will see the Hulk Dom and the Dead Air Sansoni Ant-Man. I don't know if you fellas noticed that. I brought that in here earlier from Larry's call in the first hour. So that was the promotional item that was created by Coach Malcolm at the UPS store off Jackson Street. That there was actually in the UPS store window. And then the other window was the cut out cardboard version of me. So if we can, I know you can kind of see right behind you a little bit when it clicks over. Say something, Mike, real quick. When you talk, to say just
13: test.
1: Test in the camera. When you start talking, the camera will switch.
13: Does it focus on me?
1: Yeah. So what happens?
13: You go.
1: So when you guys start talking, so on Bone TV, their Spike just walked in. You can kind of see that's Hulk Dom. That was the premise behind when Mike Calta wanted to do a wrestling theme between the lawyers. So I made a tag team argument that Bill and I would fight anybody or wrestle anybody, and then the UPS store created that, and it never went anywhere. Other than it got too big. They didn't have enough room at the UPS store, so they brought it to me at the office. And my mom says, "You're not keeping that here." So off to the radio station it came. Mike, real quick before the end of the show, for folks listening, website, phone numbers to track your campaign. Let's get that information out again.
14: 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The email is mike@electblankbeltran.com. The campaign website is beltranforcongress.com. You can also follow me on Twitter, LinkedIn, or Facebook, and we'll have some other we're going to get roll out on some other platforms as well.
1: And some debates coming up. Are folks going to be able to see you or interact with you or in any type of, you know, town halls? What do we got planned?
14: Sure. We got an event on the 29th at the Tampa Senior Center. We're going to have an event with Leader Scalise on October 6th at Shogun Farms. We're going to have some other leadership. Jim Jordan's going to be coming. The governor's going to be coming. The whip. And possibly the speaker. So we'll announce those events on social media, and we're gonna do some debates. I'm trying to get my opponent to debate me on television. I think the constituents deserve to see us both on television, as you know, U.S. representatives go on television
1: sure.
14: pretty frequently.
1: Right.
14: She doesn't want to debate on television. We are gonna do a radio debate, and then we'll also do a forum. But we're pushing for a television. Debate, you know, in the evening, you know, televised live. I think the viewers and the voters deserve that.
1: What radio the station's going to do it? Where show?
14: It's going to be on Mitch Perry's show.
1: Ask the Dom.
14: We'll do it on here. I mean, well, I'll do
1: Ask the Dom. But why, you know, listen, you know, if you want to extend, all right, you know, however you guys want to do it, but, you know, she's welcome to come on here with you. You guys can debate on this show.
14: I'll debate her anytime.
1: How
14: anywhere.
1: Fun would that be? I mean, be you know, I'll moderate, you know, we get, you know, some questions. Listeners can call in with stuff.
14: Let's do it.
1: I mean,
14: she doesn't want to go on TV though. She just wants to pick the forum. She wants to go just to Tiger Bay because she thinks it's a friendly forum for her. And she wants to go on radio. We talked to Mitch Perry. He said, can we live stream the radio show? He was willing to do it. And she's like, no. That's what Mitch Perry told me. So I don't know why she wouldn't want to be filmed doing a debate. She just doesn't want more people to see it. She doesn't want there to be interest in the race. She just wants to cruise to re-election like she's done 10 times before.
1: Well,
14: this isn't that cycle.
1: All folks are welcome. If she wants a debate here or anybody wants to come on, that the invitation's open.
14: So. I'll take you up on it. You know I'll always come on. If she doesn't come on to debate, we'll just come on. And
1: if not, you can debate, and I'll put E. Michael in a wig.
14: You can play Kathy.
1: You can play his opponent. You can
0: I would concede the election.
14: There we go. That's right.
1: Oh, my goodness. All right, you guys are crazy. Mike, thank you very much. Michael Isaac coming in. Mike Beltran, good luck with you. Sir, well, I'd like to see you again. Hopefully we can sneak you in before November the 3rd.
14: That'd be great. Like anytime.
1: All right.
14: Thanks so much for having me.
1: You're very welcome. Good luck with the campaign. Great seeing you. And thank you for your service in running. You know, your service prior in the State House and also your service running now. Kelly, we're up against the end of the break. All right, let's just do work. We got to go. We run long. It's the Ask the Dom Show. Signing off. Have a great rest of your week.
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0: gorgeous fall Wednesday. As fall is officially here. Beautiful month of September. It is the Acid Dom Show. 800-771-1025. A fantastic program is slated for you as always. Shout out to the fellas in the show just before me, and ran into Drew and working with him on a couple of different things. Actually, I want to do a shout out here to a Special Swings of Plant City. This is a organization for a special needs baseball event. It's scheduled for October the 17th. And they sent an email to me and asked if I can pass the information to Drew. And I certainly did that, gave him a copy of the email. And these good folks are hosting a Special Swings event in Plant City on Saturday, October 17th, 2026, the Plant City Stadium. One-day inclusive baseball event is designed specifically for children and young adults with special needs ages 8 to 21. The goal is to give these players a day when the field is truly theirs. No baseball experience is necessary. Each player will be paired with a volunteer buddy who provide encouragement and support throughout the event. Coaches and players from Plant City, Durant, Strawberry Crest will also help with the baseball activities along with special guests, other activities, players, and their families. Again, this is Saturday, October the 17th. It's at Plant City Stadium. Gates open at 8:30. Opening ceremonies are at 10. This just sounds like a fantastic event. And we are live in studio with the two Mikes, E. Michael Isaac and Mike Beltran.
1: The Mike and Mike Show.
0: Mike and Mike, and you're waving at me. You wanted to tell me something.
1: I don't mean to be critical in the first minute of the show, but today is not the first day of fall. Yesterday was the first day of fall.
0: No, it wasn't. Monday was.
1: No.
0: I thought
1: Tuesday,
0: it was
1: September 22nd.
0: I thought it was the 21st.
1: No.
0: Isn't it 21st always? Well, 21st can fall on a Tuesday or a Wednesday.
1: Let me see. Google says Tuesday the 22nd.
0: But didn't I say it was the first Wednesday show of the fall? Excuse me, former state representative Mike Beltran, do you remember what I said? What did I say?
2: Because it's the first day of fall. I'm running for Congress. I got two constituents. You want me to take sides between them?
1: Oh, I'm voting for Mike.
2: I'll be honest. I was not paying so close attention that I caught the nuance.
0: Kelly, do you know what I said? Did I say that today was the first day of fall, or did I say it was the first fall show? I thought that's what I said.
3: The first show in fall.
0: There it is. The first show in fall.
1: You pay her salary. That's why she said that.
2: Pull the tape. And we can read it back after the court reporter.
3: If John paid me, I'd be making a lot more money.
0: Yeah. Oh, yeah, we'll pull the tape. First of all, I'm going to confiscate this for evidence, sir. Sweet Kelly, hello to you. Sweet Spike, hello to you. Good to see you guys.
4: Good evening. Good evening. Good fall.
0: Good fall. Good fall. Thank you. All right, out of the gate real quick. See, already a start. This is why I love having you guys in here. You guys are fantastic. 800-771-1025. All right, I wanted to make sure I got that email out. And, of course, I'll continue to help promote that event between now and that date in October. Larry, you are the first caller of the evening. I figure I'd get you out of the gate before the guys get really squirreling in here. You have a comment on what Calta said this morning. All right, well, I don't know what Mike said this morning because I was on his show yesterday. But what did Mike say this morning?
5: So, Dom, they were talking about this morning, and of course, you know how Mike goes on about who he can fight. You know, he says he could beat up Rondé Barber, but he specifically said your name this morning, that he could fight you. And so my question to you is, Dr. Fariello, could you fight and win against Mike?
1: No way. All my money's on Calta.
0: That's attorney E. Michael Isaac, by the way.
1: I heard all about your basketball escapades.
0: What do you mean my basketball escapades?
1: Oh, I heard you hook the arm and you pull and you.
0: Are you saying that
5: I don't know. I heard you play hockey.
1: He plays hockey. He spends a lot of time in the penalty box.
0: Well, I didn't hear Mike's specific comment today, so I don't know in what context it was made.
5: He said, I'll fight you Tuesday. He said he was ready to fight you when you come in the studio next week.
0: Well, that seems to be somewhat aggressive for my client. I don't know if I should fight my client. I think that's some ethical violation. I got two lawyers in here. Wouldn't the Florida bar be upset with me if I fought my client?
2: Usually the clients attack the lawyers right after they get the sentence. I've heard stories like that before. Never happened to me.
0: That's right. Now, what Michael's fantastic. Mike's always been, well, Mike wanted to do a boxing. We can't do the boxing stuff anymore, but he wanted to promote an event, Larry, for lawyers fighting each other. You know, so there was a bit a few years ago where he was trying to get me to go against maybe, you know, John Morgan. And I said, well, John's older than me. I don't think that's fair. And plus, I like John. I don't, you know, so he goes, well, how about the Suns? You know, so and then there was conversation about other lawyers that, you know, are on the station. So we've always had conversations, kind of having some fun with it about doing a lawyer's wrestling or a boxing match. In fact, that's, and I don't know, Kelly and Spike knows this, though, that's how the Hulk Dom and the Ant-Man Dead Air Sansoni that's in the office, that's how all that came about, because there was going to be a lawyers wrestling match. Have you guys seen that?
2: Lawyers wrestling.
0: Here's what I'm doing,
2: right,
0: Larry.
2: Up my alley. Come on now.
0: During the break, I'll go get, it was an advertisement that was made by Coach Malcolm down at the UPS store off of Jackson Street, and he printed me as the Hulk, you know, Marvel character, and then Bill Sansoni is on my shoulder as the Ant-Man to promote a wrestling event, literally, to promote a wrestling event for the attorneys, which came from Mike's idea of wanting to, you know, kind of get the lawyers to fight and spar a little bit. So as funny as it, whatever the comment was this morning, it literally went further, Larry. So I'm going to bring in, and I'll show it. I'll show it for Bone TV. So when you get home, if you can log in, and I'll take pictures of it with the two mics that's in studio now, and I'll put it on social media. And that was the promotional event for me challenging whoever the hell wanted to fight me and Dead Air Sansoni, because we were going to be tag team, and we put it out there. And
1: I saw the big thing of you at the UPS store that there was a picture of with some of the prosecutors from Hillsborough County.
0: That's a cutout of me. That's not the Hulk Dom. The Hulk Dom
1: is a cutout, but your face is on something.
0: Yeah, but no, that's actually me in a suit. And they have that in the front of the window, and people stop and judges, everybody. I get more texts throughout the week from that damn thing. And it's a miniature size of me. It's not even my height. It's like 4 foot tall. So I like, can you meet
1: at a UPS store, right?
0: At a UPS store. Yes, right there on Jackson, two blocks from the courthouse. So Larry, as funny as whatever the comment was this morning, it has been far worse. Whatever Mike said.
5: Yeah, sounds like.
0: Yeah, I mean, so much that I had the UPS store promote an event that, quite frankly, was never going to happen. I don't even know if I can get Bill Sansoni in an Ant-Man costume. I didn't even know if that could happen. But anyway, I'll try to find the clip. I'd love to hear what Mike said. But no, I have no desire to fight my client. And yes, Michael would probably beat the crap out of me. So
5: I don't know. He had to be reminded that he can't even sleep without an oxygen mask. I don't know.
0: Well, you know, it's all about dynamics and distance and angles and agility. You know, maybe I'm fast enough. He won't catch me. I'm not sure, but I don't know. I mean, he's a pretty strong guy. If you take a shot from him square on,
1: he's just going to sit on you, and then you won't move.
0: Well, you may not get up from that. If you're not paying attention, he's got that southpaw.
1: Yeah,
0: that's what I'm saying. He's got that southpaw that comes, and if I'm not paying attention, my ass on the floor. I don't. Yeah, you know, Larry might be right. Yeah. But at any rate, that's a fun call to start the show. But no, I didn't hear the comment. But the fellas are fantastic. We always have a good time with it.
5: Thanks, Dom.
0: Yeah, you got it. Absolutely. Remind me, I have to go get now. It's on the other side of the building, Kelly. But I'm going to bring in the Hulk Dom and then Ant-Man Bill Sansoni because it originally was he wanted to do a wrestling. And it was kind of like a gimmick and, you know, you kind of have some fun. But then it kind of started to build up because that's how the Punch-Out started. And then we did a couple of those shows. Did you ever hear about the Punch-Out? Spanish fought. Martin Gramatica fought in that. I was a judge. Steve Hurley was a judge. I mean, it was a fun. Where was it? Was it Janice's place? Janice, I can't try to remember where was that? Where's that venue down there? Is it Janice Landing? What's it called? Spike, you know what I'm talking about? But they did the concerts.
4: Yeah, I can't remember the name.
0: I think we had it there as one of the venue. But at any rate, it was a fun time. What is this here?
1: Fantasy football standings.
0: Hang on a second. Hang on.
1: You're in second place.
0: I'm in second.
1: I think I'm in sixth place. I didn't have a very good week.
0: So E. Michael was nice enough to invite me into his fantasy league this year as we're up against the show.
1: What week are we going up against each other?
0: I don't know. I'm still trying to figure out the site, let alone be 2-0. I mean, I don't know. I mean, I had to get permission. What do you mean I have to have authorization to add or pick somebody up? And then there's dollar amount. I didn't know any of that crap. But it looks like it's a fun time. So I'm 2-0. And then what's my point total? I'm only 5 points from the top team.
1: That's right.
0: And then let me see.
1: You've done very well.
0: So far, so good. There you are. You're 6.
1: I'm going to say, well, I had a good first week.
0: That's, we have 14 teams. A lot of teams, man.
1: It is.
0: That's a lot of
1: teams. It's a tough league. It's hard to be good at fantasy football in a 14-man league.
0: Yeah, that's.
1: It's very different.
0: Woo! All right, when we come back, let me get some phone lines are open. So we've got availability of some calls tonight. We're going to do a DUI segment because I've got my good friend Mike Isaac here and a colleague. We're going to talk some politics with former state representative Mike Beltran, who is running for Congress, District 14. Am I correct on that, Mike?
2: That's right.
0: Thumbs up. All right.
2: South Hillsborough.
0: I don't want to give the wrong district. It's not on the ballot. And I also have a copy of my voter instructions mailer that came in
2: here
0: today.
2: There you go. Remember to vote.
0: I got it done. We're going to announce all that stuff here as well. So don't go anywhere. We got a fantastic show tonight as this segment is brought to you by the law offices of Bill Sansoni, federal state criminal defense, serving Pasco, Hernando, Pinellas, Sarasota, just whole state. Just say to all 67 counties, Bill, for Christ's sake. 813-361-0874. You know and love him as Dead Air Sansoni from the Acid Dom Show. You can also email him directly at sansoniw@gmail.com. It's the Acid Dom Show. We'll be right back.
6: 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Well, you may think it, but we say it. 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

0: 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And who knows, sometimes you come in there, you get a chance to see me or Boozer, because the sport of hockey sends us to the diagnostic center at least once a month. So some MRIs or X-rays, and we're more than happy to take selfies and sign autographs. With that being said, we're back in studio. We've got both Mikes are in here, who have been here many, many times. Attorney E. Michael Isaac, a good friend of mine and colleague. He and I actually will be at a legal seminar event tomorrow and Friday, the Blood, Breath, and Tears.
1: You're welcome.
0: Conference. Thank you very much. As Mike and I are on the faculty this year, you were kind enough to volunteer or suggest me as a speaker.
1: You didn't have to accept.
0: No, but I'm looking forward to tomorrow afternoon and my presentation on jury selection in voir dire. And you are making a presentation, which I'm looking forward to on Friday morning, on the legislative update, the case law updates.
1: Yep.
0: So are you looking forward to it? Are you ready to go? You got everything planned?
2: Sure. I send in all my my materials. So this is a common topic for me. I usually I either do DUI case law update or pretrial motion practice.
0: Well, I do.
2: Which kind of feed into one another, because in order to really do pretrial motion practice properly, you got to know the case law. You know, I can talk to Mike because I can go somewhere with Mike, but
0: what are you, Don Rickles? I could get what am I, Johnny Carson? What is it? Former state representative Mike Beltran in the studio. Mike, how are you doing tonight?
3: I'm doing all right. Yeah,
0: and of course, congratulations on the win in the primary.
3: Thank you.
0: That was very, very nice to see. And of course, I fully expected that result. So, I mean, I was expecting to have you come back here. And welcome back. So let the folks know a little bit about you, what we're doing, what we're campaigning for.
3: Sure. Yeah. Well, and thanks for having me again. It was great to come in the primary. Now that we're in the general, it's great to be back. Always like coming on the show, campaign season or not. So I'm Mike Beltran. I was a state representative in Southeast Hillsborough County from 2018 until 2024. I'm also a practicing attorney. I have a business litigation practice. And did a lot of work in the judiciary silo in Tallahassee, making sure we kept our constitution clean, prevented special interests from putting their pet projects into our constitution, make sure we have the constitution as a bulwark of our individual liberties, and make sure it's difficult to infiltrate, protect individual liberty, separation of powers, and limited government. Tried to make sure that we spent every dollar wisely, and then did a lot of work in the medical field to make sure that we controlled costs, telehealth, repealing a certificate of need, which allows you to build more hospitals and have the hospitals compete with each other, the prescription drug import program, and then just generally trying to control costs and identify waste, fraud, and abuse.
0: And you want to do that now up in Congress. In the United States House of Representatives.
3: Yes.
0: Exactly what you did in the Florida House of Representatives. So that is, let me tell you something. That is, it's a wild up there in D.C. But you are running for the 14th district. And it was redrawn slightly a little bit, was it not?
3: It was redrawn more than slightly, I would say. The districts, Hillsborough County has always had districts that came in from other counties. That's been the case. Occasionally, we'll elect a Hillsborough legislator. More often than not, we were electing legislators from outside of Hillsborough County that were representing different pieces of Hillsborough County. Sometimes it was Polk County. Sometimes it was Pasco, Pinellas, and then sometimes Sarasota or Manatee County. Or we had somebody like my opponent who was representing multiple counties, non-contiguous land in multiple counties, and the district was drawn in such a way that a Republican could have never won the seat. We actually drew a clean Hillsborough County seat for the first time that's encompassed completely within Hillsborough County, and rightly so. Hillsborough County could encompass up to two congressional seats. We have enough population for that. And this district includes all the territory that I represented in the Florida House in Hillsborough County and South and East Hillsborough County. And then it includes South Tampa and the airport and Channelside and a little bit of West Tampa as well.
0: So is the congressional district for the federal government now same or more closely overlaps the district, as it were, for the state representatives? Is it more aligned now after the redrawing, or is it still somewhat skewed if you look at the two different races?
3: Well, so for the state house districts are going to be a lot smaller. You're going to have four or five state house districts within a congressional district.
0: Okay.
3: So you have basically part of District 70, District 69, 68, and then some of the districts in South and West Tampa as well would be included within District 14. So you have four or five state house districts. In my case, actually, I had a lot of overlay because my district was very overpopulated because everyone, of course, wanted to move to Southeast Hillsborough County. That's where there was a lot of development, and that's where, you know, the opportunities were to buy an affordable home. And then my district actually got cracked and it got shifted over a little bit. So I moved around in Southeast Hillsborough County over the years. And I've also lived in South Tampa. So I've lived in every corner of District 14, and I've represented a much larger population from District 14 than you would expect from a state representative due to that population growth and the shifting of the districts.
2: Well, that's why he did so well. He had a lot of name recognition and a lot of people voted for him. He did a great job. And so it was just the perfect storm for I think Mike to come in and in a very congested field. I mean, there were a lot of competitors.
0: Oh yeah. I mean, well, he just, the election coverage.
2: He crushed the field.
0: You know, but you've always been wonderful as a representative. You've always been gracious with your time to come on to the show. You've always been great. You know, you don't dodge calls. People come in. There's been, you know, some hot button issues over the years you've had to address and deal with. And you always came in and you answered questions. You know, there are some politicians, you know, that, you know, weren't as accessible as a nice way to say it, to come on the program. But when I had Congressman Bill Arrakis in studio about a month or so ago, he sat in that chair. Of course, he's been in Congress about 20 years, and how wild and crazy things are up there. And that's the comment I made earlier, is you're going into the fire. You're going into the storm up there. But we need people like you to do that.
3: Yeah.
2: I think he's got more of a battle than he's ever had before.
3: Bill Arrakis?
2: Yeah.
3: Yeah, he's a good guy. He was actually the first congressman to endorse me when I was running for the state house 8 years ago. Oh, okay. He endorsed me in my primary as well. I saw him last night. We were both at an event as well. He's a really good guy, salt of the earth guy. He's got his district. He'll be fine. He's got still his Pasco County kind of home base, and then he's back in Hillsborough. He's got the northwest quadrant of Hillsborough County. So I've got the southern two quadrants, and then Laurel Lee's got the northeast quadrant. So we'll have three representatives in the Congress.
0: Here we go.
3: All of Hillsborough County.
0: All right. Well, I'm going to jump back to the phone lines. And if you have any questions for our candidate or myself or E. Michael, of course, we are talking criminal law tonight, and DUI specialty is what Mike does. But then again, in any legal topic, we're here to answer for you, as we got the show for you tonight. Grandma's on line one. Grandma, you're on with Ask the Dom. Spike was, I guess, taking the information about spam calls. You got an issue?
4: Hello. Hi. Hi. Hi.
0: Hi.
4: Can you hear me?
0: Yes, sweetheart. I can hear you.
4: I get like 10, 15. I actually have like 188 calls. They've gotten so smart, the AI calls. They act like they're a person, and they say, and all. And I've told them I don't qualify for the benefits they're asking me. They have overtaken my phone. I have to turn the volume down to low, and now it goes to high when they ring. I can't block them because it acts like it's a name, but then I go to recents and it's not there. What can I do? It's driving me absolutely berserk.
0: All right, so
4: overtaken my
0: so
4: phone.
0: So usually you just try to ignore it, or you hang up. We got a little bit of feedback there, but just if you can lower the radio. So you don't really engage with any of these folks. You just hang up and you try to, you know, isolate yourself.

0: phone. It's an AR call at first, but then they hook you up with a person. I don't know what to do. Do I go to my phone provider?
1: Well, here's my suggestion.
0: My daughter, my grandchildren, and I can't even get to them because I literally turned my volume phone to silent, and it's not fair. They've overtaken my phone.
1: All right, here's my Mike. You got a comment?
2: Yeah, I got a couple. You got a technological solution. You got a legal solution. So the technological solution is there are apps on the phone. Just look in the Play Store. They always change the names, or look in the Apple Store. And they'll screen robocalls. You can use Google Voice to screen robocalls as well. So there are technological solutions on your phone. The other thing is, depending what they're calling about and whether you subscribe to a list or where they got your number, you may have rights under the FCCPA, Florida Consumer Collection Practices Act. That regulates telemarketing texts and calls and stuff. I legislated on that in 2022, passed a good bill, and then some other folks in the House tried to dismantle that a couple of years later, and I voted against it. But that's a war story for another time. But there still are some protections and statutes, so you can consult with a consumer protection lawyer. I'm sure Dom has a referral for that, and you can actually get a certain amount of money per call depending on the circumstances.
1: Yep, absolutely. And to dovetail what Mike was just saying, and again, Grandma, you got to lower your volume. I can hear me answering the call.
0: I am so sorry. I'm in my car and I just finally got a hold of. Okay, I turned it down.
1: There you go. Okay. So here's what you need to do is you need to find out information from these people when they call you. All right. So you're going to have some patience. And what we're trying to ascertain is you want a name of a business and a location within the United States. That's basically it. So we just need a legitimate name of a business, and they're operating within the United States. And that information is what we need. And you email me that at askthedom.com. And then my consumer lawyer network, which is attorney Billy Howard, he needs a legitimate company, and they have to be operating within the United States. If it's not a legitimate company or they're operating outside of the United States, there's nothing legally we can do for you. And then Mike suggests regarding a technological solution, the apps or, you know, some service or whatever is the best way to go, or your phone provider. The legal solution is you've got to get those two things. And if it's multiple calls from one company on one issue, then you document that and then you email that. We'll get you in touch with Billy Howard. But that's the legal component in addition to what Mike suggests. I would recommend you do both. Because if you do both, then you're attacking the issue from two opposite directions. Okay, we're going to flank them, to use a military term. So I think that would be, I think that would be the best solution for you. Because it sounds like, bless your heart, you're at your wit's end. I don't blame you. You know, yes. I get them from time to time. Now, on my phone, it comes up. It says spam call. So my phone tells me that. So I just, you know, I swipe right or whatever you do to delete, or you ignore it. So, and then I don't really engage, and it doesn't really become a problem. But I don't get hundreds. I might get five or six a day. But I don't get as many as you are. So with that being said, that's the answer that I would submit to you there regarding the situation. Okay?
0: It's so sad. They have gotten smart, the AI. It comes off the AI, and then you try to go to recents, and it doesn't even show them. So I cannot even block them. But I thank you for your information and your time. I appreciate you.
1: You're welcome. Yes, ma'am. And don't forget, askthedom.com. If you get the information, again, of a valid, legitimate company within the United States, those are the only number. I mean, if I have to ask you a third thing, a contact number, but that predominantly is it.
0: Well, so I apologize. They do call me with a number, but when I go to my recents, they're not there. Should I start logging a notebook with the number that they say they're calling from?
1: Yeah,
0: I guess. Okay, thank you.
1: Yeah, log that. And then if you can get a physical address of the corporate office within the United States, done. That's basically it. Legit company.
0: Thank you.
1: The number that they're calling from, and we can see how many times they called you. And if they're in the United States, you know, some type of address. A lot of these, if they're operating, sometimes they come out of Delaware. Delaware has the best laws for companies and LLCs and PAs and things like that. So just keep an eye out for those and let us know. All right.
0: Thank you so much. Yes. It's a long road.

0: code. It's just they confiscated my call. Thank you.
1: You're Goodbye. Welcome. Okay, you night. Got it. And that was Miss Grandma there. Despite this, that was that the name she called in? She didn't want to give her actual name. She was going.
2: She said she wanted to go by that.
1: Go by Grandma. All right. Well, Grandma it is. Mike, let me ask you a question. On the campaign trail, you know, running for Congress, you know, there's a lot of debate going on with this AI stuff, you know, and Miss Grandma who just called in said something interesting regarding AI is taking over in a lot of aspects. And her call was, you know, about robocalls and things like that. But do you find that this is a hot button topic or issue on the campaign trail? Has it come up? Is this something that you would foresee maybe addressing once in Congress? What are your thoughts on this AI?
3: Well, so the AI issue in terms of the data centers, I mean, we could start with that. The press likes to write about it. It doesn't come up in face-to-face retail conversations with the voters as often as you'd think. It tends to be more of a press question. I mean, the important thing is to kind of do some of the things that the Florida legislature has already done, which is make sure that if they build a data center, that any increase in power consumption does not result in an increase in the rate to the consumer.
1: And just let folks, like, just come a little closer to Mike.
3: Though, sure.
1: What is a data center? Why is that important? Does it help the community? So for folks listening, they can track ultimately what you're talking about.
3: Sure. So a data center is a place, a facility where they put high capacity computers and where they will keep the data for, you know, for Amazon, for any of these businesses that use a large volume of data, that keep a large volume of data, that transmit a large volume of data. And they use up a lot of power, and they also sometimes use water as coolant. Mm-hmm. And they really need to make sure they're using a closed loop system, meaning they're not pumping new water out of the ground all the time, because Florida's surrounded on three sides with salt water and we have a limited aquifer. We don't want them using up the aquifer, using up our drinking water and evaporating it. So they need to have a closed loop system where they supply their own coolant and they're not depleting our aquifer. And then same thing for the electricity. We had the Ratepayer Protection Act here in Florida. That's already been enacted to make sure that any consumption that the data centers use doesn't cause the power company to raise rates for the consumer. And that's been enacted in Florida. And my opponent's trying to do a bill in Washington to already cover what the Florida legislature already did and trying to take credit for that. But Floridians are already covered by that. So
1: that's interesting. Yeah. Okay. Yeah. Well, I know we're up against the break, so we'll circle back with you on some more of those topics there. But it just came up from Grandma's, you know, call. It's sure. The AI, it's a lot of folks get nervous over it. So we'll see. This episode is brought to you by the Law Office of Jason Valkenburg. He's going to put your interests as his primary focus while helping you through some of the most difficult times. Jason handles all types of family law matters, divorces, paternity, child support, time-sharing, adoptions, and alimony. 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

0: 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You can also email me. My direct email is my first name, Dominic, D-O-M-I-N-I-C, at askthedom.com. We're back in studio here, 800-771-1025. Had a couple calls already today. Phone lines are open. In studio, I'm in here with my colleague, Attorney E. Michael Isaac. He and I are very good friends and colleagues. He's been on the show numerous times. We do a lot of cases jointly together in the realm of DUI defense. I also do BUIs. Mike, you do a lot of BUIs?
1: I've done a few.
0: Yeah, they're not as prevalent, but they are around because we are surrounded by a lot of water. And do you have any updates that you, just a little teaser for the listeners about maybe what we might hear at the seminar on Friday? Any new or exciting law that you want to, you know, slip out, or are you going to keep everything for Friday?
1: There's nothing new and exciting. Just, you know, I've been on a, I focused for a number of years that just when you thought traffic stop law was well established, it's more upside down now than it's ever been. And I don't think the end is anywhere near in sight. But that's a very long discussion about the different theories for traffic stops, whether it's a traffic infraction stop, whether it's a non-traffic infraction stop. the appellate courts are going deeper and deeper into confusion, unfortunately.
0: Now, a year ago, next Thursday, I believe, is October 1st. The law changed 1 year ago with reference to DUIs, and it was a significant change that, you know, kind of jammed up a lot of people that were given advice one way for many, many years, and then it changed. You want to remind the listener, because you came in and did the show. It was
1: I did.
0: It was you, it was myself. I believe Keely was here.
1: Keely Caratinos.
0: Was Rogo with us then? Was Jason in studio with us?
1: I don't think he was in that day. He was in a different day when Keely was here. She's been here a couple of times. No, I mean, you're talking obviously about the criminalization of the first refusal.
0: Yes.
1: And that's a big change. And for a number of years, the first refusal had not been a crime. The second or subsequent refusal was a crime in Florida. But and certainly the advice that you're talking about is that a lot of lawyers, yourself included, had told people when they would ask, well, what should I do if I ever get arrested? And they'd be like, well, you should always refuse. I'm one of those lawyers who said you should always blow, no matter what the circumstances
0: are. This is before the law changed.
1: Even before the law changed, I have said for 34 years you should always blow, and provide the breath sample. And of course, you know, my theories of defense is that the breath test isn't the evidence that convicts you. The most important piece of evidence in DUI cases is hands down the video. It's something that takes the jurors back into the moment. It's objective. It's unaffected by human perception, by human prejudice. It's a memorialization of how the person looked, acted, stood, balanced, responded. It just gives them a clear-cut answer into how the person looked. The second piece of evidence in a DUI case that I think is really compelling is the driving pattern, because everybody on that jury has been in a situation where they saw something happening around them on the road that led them to believe that this person is impaired. And in some instances, they've even called, you know, 911 and said, hey, there's a drunk driver. So there's such a relationship. It just resonates so deeply with jurors that, you know, they can see and remember that instance. So when they're sitting there on the jury and they hear about a driving pattern that is potentially atypical and justifies a suspicion that maybe this person is impaired, that resonates with them. Most jurors have never seen a breath machine. They don't understand it. It's just this innocuous black box that, you know, they're told should be reliable. But then when, you know, all the people who run the breath testing programs come in, and unfortunately, there's no reason, there's no requirement that they be really proficient in science. And they come in, they don't have an understanding of the science of the breath machine. The cross-examination, if you understand breath testing, is very effective. You can raise a lot of questions and concerns because the machine is not exclusively an alcohol detector. Can it detect the presence of alcohol? Absolutely. But in its true scientific terms, it's an infrared spectrophotometer, and it is going to register a positive result each and every time a volatile organic compound with a singular carbon-oxygen bond and hydroxyl grouping is present in the air sample. And there are literally hundreds of volatile organic compounds that will register a positive response on a breath machine. So, and if it's not ethyl alcohol, it's a false response. So there's, you know, the breath test is not that piece of evidence that is going to convict. And, you know, I've gone to trial and Bill Sansoni was one of the prosecutors. I got a not guilty on a 2829 because the breath test just did not match what the jurors saw with their own two eyes. And so, you know, for me, for 34 years, I said, you should always blow, give them the breath test. That's not the piece of evidence that's going to convict you, but it gives a lot of defenses toward trying to resolve the case. Inevitably, you know, if you get the breath test suppressed or you call into serious question, you know, whether this breath test is reliable, you know, the prosecutors will give you a much more reasonable offer.
2: Well, I'll tell you, that's always a fun story when Bill's in studio. He has the record at the state attorney's office. He's got a conviction on the lowest breath test result. And then he's got a loss on the high side. So he has both distinctions. And I think that record still holds today. And he's been removed from the state attorney's office. Well, I don't know, maybe about what, 15 years, 14 years, something like that. Has been with me this entire time. Our firms are co-counsel together.
1: You know, I showed up one day to pick a jury in Pinellas County years ago. My client blew a 2.4, 2.5, 2.6, something like that. It wasn't as high as the breath test with Sansoni. He fell asleep in the drive-thru line in McDonald's or one of those fast food stores or restaurants. But his video outside of that, he looked as sober as a judge. And when we said we're ready to pick today, the prosecutor was like, what? I think they had anticipated that we were going to plead. And the jury, sure enough, came back not guilty.
2: Well, that's that. Now, when we didn't have video and we didn't have the body cams, because years ago when they would send us the VHS tapes, it was usually just the video from the dash cam. Sometimes you saw the driving pattern, and then I used to have the flip the switch argument. Why didn't you flip the switch? Because you wouldn't get the driving pattern sometimes. You'd just be there, and they got the tape on the line. But now with all the body cams that are out there, I mean, I had a video. Was reviewing videos the other day. It was 12 different videos for one DUI stop in a parking lot.
1: Oh, yeah. It happens all the time. And, in fact, I just picked up a DUI case with your favorite deputy sheriff, Deputy Garner.
2: Oh, really?
1: And my client blew triple zeros.
2: Oh, no. Oh, no. Oh, boy.
1: We won't talk about that great evidence, that great question you had of him in the deposition.
2: Yeah.
1: But it undercut the credibility of the deputy
2: sheriff. Well, oh my! Well, tell him I said hello. Well, because
1: I won't have to have a driver license hearing with him because the client blew triple zeros and gave the urine. So
2: that yes, you just got to wait for the FDLE
1: the DUI case.
2: Yep, right? FDLE to come back with the urinalysis sample. But you know,
1: and there's always issues with that too.
2: Yes, there's always things going on. But of course, you know, I love and respect law enforcement. But at the end of the day, if someone hires me, I have to do my job. And if they didn't do theirs, and there's a violation of the 4th, 5th, or 6th Amendment, what have you, It's go time.
1: Well, you know, Mike brought me in on a case. He had a very serious DUI in Manatee County.
3: My client did, just to be clear.
1: It was Mike's client. No, he was representing somebody in charge with DUI.
2: Yes.
1: And Mike's like, hey, let's bring in Mike Isaac.
2: There we go.
3: We did, and you got a great result.
1: Well, you know, and it's funny because we're talking, I said I'm going to help you and Rogo do a blood inspection.
2: Yes.
1: Well, that was exactly what Mike and I went and did it. And, you know, on the drive back from Manatee County, he was like, dude, that was unbelievable.
2: And you got the gloves, and you got to do the test. You got to take the photos, right?
1: And you're peeling back. And then
2: you turn it upside down, you know?
1: And I showed him exactly where I said, here's what's going to happen. If we turn it upside down and you see matter against the vial, it's coagulated.
2: The legs, sure enough, we
1: turned it upside down, and there was just a bunch of a gunk plastered there. And
3: it was coagulated, yeah.
1: He knew it. Oh, yeah.
2: So that's this is what's important, and why I really appreciate, you know, you guys always coming on the show, is when you have colleagues that, you know, take the time to come on, you know, both of you have such vast experiences in law, in life, in cases, in politics. And what happens is you can share these stories in these events with the listeners, but they also realize, hey, you know, there's always something that we can do as far as defense. Or if you've got a problem, you can always go to your local politician. And now, you know, Mike, with you running for Congress, I mean, I just think it's just fantastic because you're so accessible and you're so straightforward, you know, and you're always held true to your values. You know, I've known you a long time, and it's tough because you're in there with a body of people.
3: Sure.
2: And you kind of, and sometimes you can lose your way, but you, to my knowledge, you've always stood your ground. You know, and sometimes you took some heat from that with your other colleagues, but you were doing it for your constituents. Yeah.
1: You know, I will say this about Mike, because one of the things that I like doing when I'm around him is we have some pretty intense conversations, constitutional. Mm-hmm. I mean, you know, because you know he graduated from Harvard.
2: Oh, yeah.
1: I mean, he's like...
2: I remember, but yeah.
1: You know, I like to think that I'm kind of smart. He's like up here smart. I mean, the got to give him props. The dude is actually really, really cerebral.
2: Yeah, I went to Harvard for a visit. A nice weekend visit. Mike knows all my jokes.
1: He actually went there.
2: All right, well, 1 hour down. We're going to be back here after the first intermission at the Acid Dom Show. 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

0: Everybody, it is Tuesday. No, it's not.
1: No.
0: Fix my notes real quick here. Today is...
2: pretty easy. Right after Tuesday.
0: Wednesday. September 22nd, 2026.
2: Nope, good morning. 23rd.
0: What is going on?
2: Yeah.
0: What is going on with me?
2: Take a couple days off and you're all discombobulated.
0: Oh, my God.
1: Cognitive decline.
2: Yep. 55.
1: Yep.
2: Straight into the...
0: It gets worse.
2: Yeah.
0: So I have, you may have noticed on YouTube TV, and I think this is something a lot of guys deal with. I have beard dandruff.
2: Oh,
0: which is, yeah, it's gross. It grosses me out. I look down at my shirt. I got little flakes on there, and I could shower five times a day and it still doesn't help. So I have this, medicated shampoo that I got from the dermatologist that, is supposed to help with that.
2: Uh-huh.
0: And it was working great. I used it. They said use it like two or three times a week with your other shampoo. And I'm like, okay, cool. So I was using it every day and I would use it on my hair and on my beard and it worked just wonderfully. And then all of a sudden it stopped working and it was just gross. And I'm like, this is ridiculous. I'm using the shampoo. I don't know what's going on. And my wife is like, Joey took the shampoo. I go, what do you mean? She goes, he was having some flaky problems too. So he took the shampoo in his shower. I go, so what have I been using? Ringworm medicine.
2: Oh.
3: Oh no.
2: What?
3: No.
2: If you use ringworm medicine and you don't have ringworm, you get ringworm.
1: Yeah.
2: That's how it works.
1: It says it right on the bottle.
2: Yeah.
4: I've never just
2: like
4: heard that.
2: No, it's just like cough syrup. When you're a kid and you're like, I want some cough syrup. Yep. If you don't have cough, you're gonna get a cough.
0: Yep.
1: Who had ringworm?
0: My daughter.
1: Oh.
0: Yeah, it's not as gross as it sounds.
1: Yeah.
0: It's just a little bacterial infection, but
1: a lot of sports equipment. You touch dirty sports equipment.
0: Right. It's not exactly, it has nothing to do with worms, which I don't know why they have to throw the name worm in there. It sounds gross.
1: It does sound gross.
0: When doctor said she might have ringworm, we said, we're just going to put her out.
2: Yeah.
0: It's time for her to go. Yeah. No. Carmen, she got nasty with me yesterday.
4: Oh, really?
0: Yep. The teenage girl nasty with me.
3: Oh, boy.
4: She's 13?
0: Yep.
4: Oof.
0: Going on 14.
4: Yeah. Mm. You're not even close to the worst years.
3: Yeah.
0: She goes, can this girl and this girl come over and then go to church and then sleep over? And I went, sure. And I go, but I don't, school I can't night? Pick. Yeah, that's where they do that. And I go, I can't pick them up, though. And she goes, you don't have to pick them up. I go, okay, what I'm saying is if they want to come over, they can come over. I'll take you guys to church. I'll take them home. She goes, yeah. I go, why are you being so bitchy to me? And she's like, and she just goes, I don't know. And she turned around and went, oh, boy.
1: Oh, I would have shut the whole party down right there.
0: Yeah. Oh, yeah.
1: Guess what? Now it's not happening because
0: no.
1: I'm your dad.
0: That's
1: and
0: my beautiful daughter.
2: That's, yeah. You bring that upon yourself. Right. By, oh, she can't pick up a paper plate and move it over to the trash.
0: I just looked at her and said, do you want to go get ice cream? Would that make you feel better?
4: Yeah, as you say, you guys don't understand what it's like to have these hormones running through your body. Listen, the time.
0: A couple of times in life, she has gotten, Juliana, can you, no, what? And she walked away and I looked at my wife and my wife just shakes her head. No, like, I go, okay, I get it.
2: Yeah. She's like, I catch her shaking you off. Like, no.
0: Yeah,
2: no.
0: Well, yeah. She'd let me know that it's
2: don't throw
0: time.
2: The fastball right now.
0: Yep. No fastballs. Girls are tricky. My son shaved his head. He looks like a supermodel.
2: Yeah.
0: Yeah. I was like,
2: oh.
4: No.
1: Oh, fire alarm.
2: Uh-oh.
4: I gotta go. That?
1: You can't.
0: Is that you?
4: Yes, it's the fire alarm.
0: I'm gonna go too.
4: Okay.
2: No, you have, you're allowed to stay there.
4: No.
2: Yeah.
0: Yep. Dylan, the head of engineering and the best engineer in the world.
2: Yep.
0: Said that you're allowed to stay there.
4: All right, I'll just.
1: Everybody thinks he's the best engineer in the world. I learned
0: no
1: yesterday.
0: Kidding. They had to tell us all about it.
1: Yeah.
0: I don't understand. I mean, I do understand, but I don't understand.
2: You know what I did whenever I first saw that? I saw it immediately as soon as, like, I was looking at my email and it popped up. And I saw Dylan, our engineer, got engineer of the year. I text Dylan. I go, hey, man, congratulations on engineer of the year. Thanks for always being cool with us and helping us with our
0: stuff. That was really nice.
2: Yeah, I'm a nice guy.
0: I'm a nice guy.
1: Also, instead of hitting reply all, you can hit reply to Dylan.
0: Yeah.
2: Right. Well, that's the thing. Is that everybody hit reply all to the email, and it's like, look at me. I like Dylan too. I'm a good person.
0: I purposely didn't say anything so they could think I'm a jerk. That guy didn't say nothing.
4: I never respond to those.
0: No.
4: I just have a feeling like I'll see you in the hall.
2: Congratulations. Or like, 9 times out of 10, it says, when you see him in the hall, tell him congrats or whatever, you know.
1: It's not such a self-gloss.
2: Totally.
1: It's like, hey, look at me. I, too, think it's a good job, Dylan.
2: Yeah. Right.
4: You know,
1: and I need you to know.
2: Is any of our big, you know, president or VP on this email, because then they can see how good of a person I am.
0: What were you saying, Carmen?
4: I was going to say the one I was shocked about, corporate John Brennan. He replied all.
2: Really?
1: Even John's like up there. He's like, you know, a prominent person in the building.
0: That noise is getting annoying.
4: Okay, I'll shut my mic.
0: Make it stop, Carmen.
4: Okay, sorry.
0: No, I'm kidding. I'm just... What is going on there? I mean, let's make sure there's not a fire.
4: Yeah, I texted Cernak. I'm just waiting. I said false alarm. But if I don't hear back in a couple minutes, I might be leaving.
1: No, you have to stay. You go down with the ship.
4: The
3: captain goes down with the ship.
0: That's right. Captain Carmen.
4: Listen, I need one of those ladders or something that I can like
0: throw out the window.
4: Yeah. So if it gets to that point, listen, I'll stay as long as I have to. But
0: when I was a kid and we lived in the ghetto apartments, we used to live on the first floor. But the way the hill was, you know, constructed, it was actually like a second floor apartment on one side of the building. Does that make sense? So in the front of the house by the kitchen was ground floor, but the living room was like second floor because it was built on a hill. So my brother and I used to fear that there would be a fire and how we would get out. And we realized our bunk bed ladder would hook onto the window and we could just climb out of the ladder. So we were all ready to go.
2: Repurpose.
0: We had no problem. Yeah. No fires, no nothing.
2: Alarm off? Or is Carmen's mic off?
4: My mic was off.
2: Oh, yeah.
4: Sir Nick just came in.
2: Okay.
0: We thought you were safe.
2: All right, you can leave it off.
1: Carmen, if the flames reach the door, you got to just smash that window behind you.
0: Yeah. What are you doing with that?
4: I don't know.
2: You're not breaking that window with those little cheap chairs in there.
4: I know.
0: Loose knees.
4: I need a supplies kit. I need a window breaker and a ladder.
2: Rope ladder.
1: Yeah.
0: Oh, I wouldn't give this to you climbing out a window that you broke.
4: Are you serious?
0: Yeah. Like a window that you had to smash open, throw a rope ladder down, and climb out that window. That would make my day.
4: Anyone on this show that could do it, it would be me.
0: No, I could do it. I would throw you through the window.
4: Yeah.
0: I would throw you through the window.
4: You can't even climb a ladder to change a light bulb. What makes you think you're climbing 3 stories down a rope ladder?
0: This guy's been going to the gym. I changed a smoke detector battery yesterday on a very, very high, on a 15-foot ceiling.
2: Carmen, I'd race you down a rope ladder.
4: Okay.
2: I'd break a window and race down. I'm fine.
4: You
1: don't hear the alarms going off over here?
0: Yeah, it's true.
4: Yeah, I didn't set the alarm off. I don't know what...
2: You probably farted and went on. It's like, oh, something's burning.
0: Talked to Bobby Kelly yesterday.
2: So did I.
0: You did?
2: Yeah.
0: You talking about my birthday again?
2: I did. I texted him and I go, hey, we got Mike almost the exact same thing and sent him pictures. And he goes, dude, I like that one. And I was like, oh, good.
0: That's what we were talking about last night. So Bobby will be here October 1st. He'll be sitting in on the show October 2nd. Then we are going to Hooters in Newport Richey for a liquid lunch.
2: Yeah.
0: And then we're headed down. It gets better.
1: Newport Richey one.
0: Then we are headed down to Vasani for the weekend to do comedy. And then on Sunday, we have the tailgate.
2: This guy's working.
1: That's quite the haul, driving-wise, but worth it.
0: Yeah.
2: Good thing you're not paying for gas.
0: I got this problem.
2: I already got my tickets for Bobby, by the way. We're coming down. Yeah.
0: Wow. You're coming all the way down to Vasani.
2: Yeah.
0: That's great. I think that's great. Do you stay down there or you drive
2: back? Nah, I'm driving back.
4: What?
1: That's a long way.
2: How is that insane?
0: I do it
2: all the time for Pitbull Toddler.
4: That's insane.
2: By the way, speaking of which, we had Pitbull Toddler rehearsal yesterday, and I never remember Joe's address. I know the area.
1: Same. This is great.
2: But I'm like, I don't know, whatever. So I'm driving, and I hit an address that I thought was his. I'm like, you know, it had it in my GPS, and I was like, I think that's his. So I went down and I stopped a block before his house because I can never read GPS. Whenever it says 400 feet, I'm like, I guess this is it right here, you know? So I got out of my car and there's a guy on the porch and I'm getting my gear and stuff. And he goes, what's up? And I go, what's happening, man? And he goes, late night gig? And I go, no. Then I look at him and I look at the house and I go, I'm in the wrong place. All right. And then I just drove a block down. I was like, oh, that's it. There it is.
0: If a guy showed up on my lawn with a guitar or drumsticks or something, I'd go, what do we got going on here? This guy was ready for you to start jamming.
2: Yeah.
1: I've only been to Joe's house maybe a half dozen times. And every time I'm unsure when I walk up to the door if I'm at the right house.
2: Yeah.
0: Oh, I know. It's got the sorry, Joe, not to put all your business out there.
3: It's all right.
0: But it's got the castle wall outside. Yeah, that's how I know where it is. Mm-hmm. It makes it nice and spot, easy to spot. I want to open this up real quick. Don't get crazy. Cage-wiser.
2: Oh, yeah. Delicious.
0: Does that not, it's, I think, every time I open this soda.
1: Yeah, but like every rock DJ used to do that. Oh, crack a beer on the radio because we're cool. I've
0: never done that. Even when I opened a beer on the air, I never did that.
1: You weren't doing music. Like music rock DJ, they would have it like canned. They would have the recorded, sound.
4: Was it like a Friday thing or just any time?
1: It was just like a we're cool thing.
4: Like, it's noon. I'm kidding.
0: For the record, mine's a Diet Coke.
2: That's how rock and roll they are, though, Carmen. It's noon on a Tuesday and they're cracking open a Cagewiser.
1: Boss said I couldn't do this.
2: Yeah.
1: Here's Linkin Park.
2: That Taxi Bill guy that sounded like Dr. Demento. He's dead now, by the way.
1: Yeah.
2: He would do that. He'd go, time to go to work. Open that and then his Zippo lighter and stuff. Yeah. And everything. He's drinking and smoking. Oh, this guy's nuts.
1: Or they'd have like the fake bong rip.
2: Oh, yeah.
1: Gonzo. He used to do it all the time.
2: Best friends with him.
1: And we made fun of him like, oh, my gosh, dude.
0: I don't know. Jesse Cage, who was a radio guy for a while, and of course now is a real estate guy, because that's what radio guys do when they're out of work.
1: Yes.
0: They not knocking it, by the way. I may be doing it one day. He would open up a beer and he would say it was a Cagewiser. And I used to think it was the dumbest thing ever. So I used to mock it. And then I saw him at a concert not too long ago, and he said hello to everybody except for me. I'm like, really? Is he mad at me now? I don't know. And I don't care.
1: At the same time, here we are, 10 years later, talking about Cagewiser.
0: Yeah, exactly.
3: Not for the right reasons, though.
1: Right, still.
0: But it's memorable.
1: It's still stuck.
0: Yeah. You know?
1: It's so stupid, but it's stuck.
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0: have.
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0: No, because I've already been to Germany. 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
11: Before Galvin, they were like, I had Brent initially, and then Brent got fired from the show, and it was just me and Moose and Dinah for a while, and it was miserable. And they were like, I kept going, there's got to be somebody else. There's got to be somebody else. Nobody in the building we could use. Nobody there. And they were like, what do you think? And then Jesse came to me one time and was like, hey, maybe we could do something. I'm like, great, let's go to lunch. We'll talk about it. So we went to Hooters and I liked him. He was a nice guy. Mm-hmm. And then we started talking and he was like, dope. But here's the deal, bro. The Cage Cult is so huge now. Mm-hmm. If we did it, and I went, ouch. Yeah. Oh, the Cage Cult. Mm-hmm. That's like the other guy, Buckethead. He had a show and we were thinking about hiring that one guy, that I can't remember his name. That was his producer because we needed a producer on the show. And I met with him and he was like, yeah. And then Lauren's available and you could bring her back. And then you have two members out of three of the BMS show. And I'm like, what do I want that for? Yeah. These people really thought they made some sort of impact on something. And I'm like, you guys are out of work. Why would I want to bring that back for?
10: Fake it till you make it. That's what they always say.
11: No, but that's still fake. Still yeah. fake. I don't know. I've been thinking a lot about what I'm going to do after I get fired from this job.
10: Yeah.
11: And
10: I think about that every day.
11: Do you?
12: All every time. Day.
11: Do you really?
10: All the time, yeah.
11: Carmen, you think you're going to get fired, or you think, what would I do?
12: No, I think either you're going to retire.
11: Right.
12: Right?
11: I'm not retiring. Just so you know, I'm not retiring until things get so awful here that I can't stand coming to work anymore, and I'm not even close to that.
10: I think that's what Aunt Kelly said, too.
11: Right. Yeah. But Aunt Kelly also is...
12: That's true. But you know also, I mean? You're almost done with this contract. Who knows how those negotiations are going to go?
11: Right. So there's a chance that it may not happen.
12: Exactly.
11: But then we may go somewhere else.
10: No. You're not going making that trip?
12: I think you're out of a lot of people's price range, especially where radio is.
11: That's where negotiations come in.
10: What did Joe say? The Twilight contract?
13: Sunset contract.
11: That's where negotiations come in, Carmen. I take a little bit less on the front and a little bit more in bonuses. I believe in myself.
12: Yeah, but then the rest of us all have to take a little less.
10: Now we all suffer.
12: I can't take any less. I can barely survive off of
11: all right, so Carmen's out.
12: Yep. Right.
10: Yeah.
12: That's fine.
11: I mean, so what are you going to do?
12: Probably elementary PE teacher.
11: Loose knees.
12: Listen, I'm qualified. Chad has fun, but he likes doing high school stuff, but that seems like a lot of work. I want to play games. So I think elementary school PE is the way to go.
10: One of my wife's friends, she's the elementary school PE teacher, and she says it's the easiest job ever.
12: And so, really? you play games.
13: But also, what is she making? $12,000 a year?
10: Yeah, probably. Yeah.
12: Can I tell you, Chad makes more than I do as a teacher.
10: Yeah.
12: So I get to play games and send out a couple
13: Carmen,
12: emails, and I make more money.
13: What about fire alarm technician?
11: I was listening to the number one morning show in Tampa Bay, where the guy built a studio in his own house so that he could have it at home, and then what happened? They're like, "Oh, crickets were attacking him all morning." Yeah. I can't believe we can't get this shut off. Right.
13: The billion dollar.
11: No, not you, Carmen. I enjoy talking to you. It's just ridiculous that this has to go on during the morning show.
13: But it's only this one time.
10: Oh, yeah.
13: Oh, wait, no. It's happened a bunch of times.
12: One other time.
10: Did everybody leave except you?
12: Yeah.
11: Really?
12: Yeah, they're out.
11: Are they all standing outside now?
12: Yeah, they're all on the lawn.
11: Hilarious.
12: You got to wait for the fire department to get here.
13: Throw the chair through the window, Carmen.
10: Yeah.
11: And the fire department has to shut the...
12: Yeah, like we don't have access to it, so that's the problem. Like the fire,
10: they're all down there clip farming for their social media.
11: Yeah, here, what happened? Clip farming, you're really in the lingo.
13: You stole my term.
10: Oh, I didn't steal your term. I hear it all the time.
13: Oh, old man science over here, give me the terms
10: now.
11: Oh, my wife made a video and she used the CapCut, and I was very, very shocked by that.
10: Yeah, AI does all stuff now.
11: I can't figure out how to do it all.
10: You just throw your clip in there and say edit, and it just does it automatically.
11: Oh, really?
10: Yeah.
12: They have a bunch of apps that will do it like that.
10: Yeah,
12: but they're never perfect. I don't know.
10: No.
12: Like, if you're like an actual, you know, influencer or something, you're editing your own clips.
10: Yeah. Well, you can, it'll start, then you can just make little tweaks, you know?
12: Right. But the clip farming, they say those guys make so much money because they literally just have like 5 accounts, and all they do is clip, you know, Mr. Beast and iShowSpeed and people like that. And they just, you know, show like 10, 15 second clips of those.
13: Yeah.
12: People.
13: I keep on seeing, you want to make $1 million this year?
12: I'm
13: do
12: like,
13: this
12: no
13: and
12: way.
13: Go to this and just clip this and then do this and put it up here. Find the top things and take 15 seconds of it. And which seems completely BS. Like, you shouldn't be able to take other people's stuff and repurpose it.
11: No, that is. I follow a really hot girl in 3 different accounts.
13: Yeah.
11: Because people are just taking our pictures and creating new accounts.
13: But also, you shouldn't do something that's funny or interesting and then have me play it in the video behind me and me go and point at it. What's going to happen?
12: People are making a lot of money.
13: They're making a ton of money.
12: Yeah.
13: But that's no fair. The other people are talented.
12: Yeah. But those people are also making a lot of money.
10: Reaction videos.
13: Yeah.
11: Do you know how gay my wife and I are for each other? Mm. Not only do we lay in bed and hold hands, but we play Wordle together every day.
13: Yeah.
11: And yesterday we were apart and we played Wordle on speakerphone.
12: You do it together?
11: Yes. Well, kind of like in a competition.
10: Cheesy.
11: No, like to see who could do it first.
12: Okay.
11: Yeah, but I mean, we weren't together yesterday and we did it over speakerphone.
10: My family will send the results
12: in
10: a text message.
12: That's what we do.
11: Yeah. We play it every day like old nerds.
10: Yeah.
11: It sounds like it stopped, Carmen.
12: It did.
11: Oh, my
13: hey. God.
12: But I don't see any lights out there, so I don't think the fire department's here. So.
11: Cernak just smashed the board. Got mad with his bionic hand, just punch it.
10: They say touch the doorknob if you feel heat. Mm-hmm. That don't open the
12: stop,
10: door.
12: Stop, drop, and roll.
13: Yeah. Yeah, stay low to the ground.
11: Do you know who did that commercial when we were kids, Carmen? Was probably before your time, was Dick Van Dyke.
12: Okay.
11: And he would go, stop, drop, and roll, Dick, roll. We used to say that in school all the time. All the time. Roll, dick, roll.
12: I think it's funny the people who are like, you know, we used to do the fire drills, tornado drills, all this stuff. Never once have I

0: if you're on fire.
1: They used to make you get under your desk for like a potential bomb threat.
0: That's your day too.
1: Yeah, I know.
0: Back in your day.
2: Yeah, now it's a school shooter.
1: Yep.
0: Oh yeah.
2: They do those all the time.
0: Which, not to jinx anything, but it's been a while since we had one of those, hasn't it? Oh, or we just don't hear about it anymore.
3: No, we just talked about one. Where was it? It was somewhere else.
4: Oh, yeah. Paraguay. Or...
2: It wasn't that long ago.
3: Yeah. Oh, no, Philippines. It was Philippines.
0: Oh, but it happens in other countries.
3: No, but that was surprising because you don't normally hear it in other countries. God, and I guess and they said this was like the sixth one since June.
0: Can you imagine that? What a horrific thing to get the phone call about a school shooter.
2: No, the worst. Yeah. But that was the one at Florida State the last year or so. And, you know, a buddy of mine, his daughter's up there. He was freaking out. He couldn't get a hold of her.
3: Didn't a Uber Eats guy go over to your kid's school and
0: we almost shot him?
3: You all got in Red Dawn, got in the back of the pickup truck with your guns?
0: It was the first time there was a lockdown at Joey's school. It was when Joey was so young, Juliana wasn't even going to school yet. And me and Spanish and Joe got in the car with guns and went over there. And there was a million people outside already. And I pull up to this guy. I go, what's going on? He goes, there's a school shooter. I go, what's everybody doing here? He goes, same thing you're here doing. I go, oh, let's do it. Let's go in. Let's bust through.
3: Somebody yells, let's roll.
0: Yeah.
2: There's been three school shootings just this month.
0: This month?
2: Yeah.
0: So you just don't hear about them anymore?
2: Yeah, you don't hear about it. There was the most recent was, let's see. September 2nd, Westwood Hills Elementary School in Waynesboro.
0: Elementary school.
2: Yeah, 19.
0: For where?
2: Virginia.
0: Oh.
2: 19-year-old individual forced entry in an elementary school building, shot a school staff member. Okay. August 21st, 17-year-old fatally shot inside stadium during high school football game. August 12th, ninth grade student was shot and injured following an escalation of verbal altercation inside a bathroom, Warner Robins High School in Robins, Georgia.
0: All right. But all three of those aren't really school shootings. Well, they're shootings that happened in schools.
2: Yeah, well,
0: yeah. I'm talking about like
2: somebody walking into school and shooting.
0: Yeah, no, I know. I'm talking about somebody just opening fire on everybody, like a mass shooting, like Joe said.
2: Yeah,
0: it makes it any better, but
2: yeah,
0: it's still sad to think about.
2: But it doesn't get reported. You know?
3: No, yeah,
4: because it happens so often. It just gets pushed down.
2: Yeah, I mean, the news stories came right up, but yeah, nobody cares.
0: Oh man,
4: that's sad.
0: We had practice yesterday because Friday night we were opening up for Winger.
3: Ooh. Yeah. Yeah.
0: I put it on the radio yesterday and I told my daughter, I said, this song. And she goes, yeah, I don't like it. I go, well, I'm trying to tell you a story. I go, this is a band that I loved as a kid. And now I'm opening for them on Friday. And she didn't even lift her head from her phone. She was like, cool, bro.
3: Sounds fun.
0: Yeah. And then I said, I'm in their video. They have a video and I'm in it. And that kind of piqued her interest a little bit. She was like,
4: what's a music video?
0: She goes, you're in the video? And I go, yes. And I go, and I was about to say, do you want to see it? And she goes, oh, cool. And she's like, she did not want to see it.
2: No. Terrible. It's not impressive to that generation.
3: Nope.
2: Everybody's in a video. We don't care.
3: Yeah.
0: She doesn't even care. Then on Thursday, tomorrow on the show, Kip Winger will be in my garage.
3: Yeah. Oh. That'll be fun.
2: Oh.
0: Smoke alarm. There you go. Yeah, I'm excited. I mean, that's a full circle to me. I mean, he's been on the show before, but the fact that Kip Winger is going to be at my house is pretty...
3: Kip coming solo? Anybody else? Rab?
0: I think he's coming solo.
2: Okay. Yeah.
0: But if you would have told 17-year-old Mike Calda, who is in Seaside Heights, listening to Winger on a cassette tape, that one day you'd be doing a radio show from your garage and Kip Winger would be coming in your garage, that's pretty big.
2: Visiting your garage.
0: You never know what he's going to do. So, don't put any parameters on
2: it. Sorry, my bad.
0: He could have a great morning.
2: I don't know what your first full circle fantasy was.
0: He may really love those egg rolls. You don't know.
3: I'm just imagining that when we're playing, Winger will be standing to the side watching us, and Rod Morgenstein, who I had the instructional VHS drum video, is going to be sitting there going, you didn't practice what I showed you.
0: So I used to work for a place called Dial America in New Paris. Are you familiar with Dial America?
2: Of course. Everybody worked there.
0: Everybody worked there. It was great for me because you could work there part-time. You had it was nighttime for like 4 hours a night and then a Saturday or Sunday shift.
2: The appeal was, when I was a teenager, the appeal was they paid like $10 an hour, which was like double of like a fast food or Publix or anywhere else.
0: Well, this guy was working in radio and going to school and needed a job to work around that. So I got that job and I worked at night.

0: Monday through Friday at night, and then Sunday afternoon. And I made probably like $10 an hour.
1: Yeah.
0: And I only worked like 4 or 5 hours a night. And I hated everybody that worked there. They were all gross Newport Richie people. So I'd go there and I would sit there, and then they would give you a smoke break like once an hour, and everybody get up and go outside and smoke. And it was a place that sold magazine subscriptions. So I just grab a magazine and I just start reading. And then one day this guy came up to me, Steve Brodsky. He was the boss. And he said, I notice when people go outside and smoke, you just sit in here by yourself and read. I go, yeah, I don't smoke. And he goes, you don't want to go out and mingle with the people? I go, no, I'm here to work. I'm not here to make friends. Next day, he promoted me to boss. So, So I was a supervisor at Dial America, where I made probably $12 an hour. So it was a really good gig. Anyway, so Steve Brodsky was straight up boss. He was no fooling around with the guy. He didn't want to be your friend. He was just there to be the boss. And at one time, I told him that I was going to see Winger, and he said that he and Rod Morgenstein, Steen, were friends, and they used to play drums together. And I found out he was a drummer, and I went, oh, cool. Didn't believe him. It was like this guy was buttoned up. He looked like Steve Carell in The Office. He was always wearing a suit. He had, you know, he was a real buttoned-up guy.
2: Right.
0: And then Winger, when they were filming the Easy Come, Easy Go video at the Bayfront Center in downtown St. Petersburg, there was a boat show next door. So we went over there and said we were going to the boat show, and that we had to set up for the boat show, and then snuck into the theater where they were filming the Easy Come, Easy Go video with no audience yet. It was just a staging. They would just do the song over and over and over again. So we were hiding out in the bathrooms, in the hallways when nobody was around.
2: We is who? You and Moose?
0: It was me and my buddy DJ.
2: Oh, okay.
0: And Rod Morgenstein came into the bathroom. And I remember he washed his hands, and we were like, hey, Rod, will you sign our stuff? And he signed it in the bathroom. And I said to him, do you know a guy named Steve Brodsky? He's my boss. He goes, yeah, he used to play drums with him. And I was so impressed. I was so impressed. Steve Brodsky was not a liar, and he actually played drums with him. Yeah, I met the whole band that day.
1: In
0: the hallways. And they kind of, then we got bored of just hiding out in the hallway after a while. We watched him do Easy Come, Easy Go like 6 times. And then we went and we sat in the back where we'd be sitting in the stands, and that's when somebody saw us and finally kicked us out. Mm-hmm. But it was a good day.
2: Yeah.
0: It was a good day. Then I don't know if I told you this story. I probably did, but I'm going to tell you it again. There was this really fat girl sitting in front of me. And, listen, don't get mad at me. She was this really fat girl, and she leaned forward, and her ass crack was completely hanging out. So I took a dime, and I was pretending that I was putting it in like a slot machine, you know? And I went like this, and I dropped it, and it went in her pants. And then we all froze for a second, went like this, and she didn't move. So then I reached in my pocket and I grabbed the nickel and I put the nickel in there. And then everybody had changed at the time. We used to do it with no debit card. So I put about 60 cents in her ass crack and no idea. And then it got to the point where people behind us were passing up coins because they were wanting to see how many coins we can get.
1: She couldn't tell.
0: Filled our whole ass with coins. Nothing happened. Lights go down. She stood up and it was like we hit the jackpot. Just came rolling out of her pants.
1: Slot
0: right
1: machine.
0: Right out of the pant leg. By the way, last night was my fat sister and my fat roommate on TLC or whatever I watched last night. Yeah, my fat sister was not that great, but my fat roommate was pretty intense.
2: Which is my fat roommate? P-Pad?
0: P-Pad.
2: Okay.
0: P-Pad is...
1: still fat, where the other ones are not fat, right?
0: The other ones are not fat. They're just the Kentucky family drama.
1: Yeah.
0: The fat roommates, this is really... It was really getting bad. The one lady, the more attractive of the two, is so fat she can't stand up. And she's in a rehabilitation center, and they have to get her to stand up on her own for 10 seconds before they can let her go home, or she has to go to a nursing home.
2: Mm-hmm.
0: She's like in her early 40s, and she has to go to a nursing home. So they tried to get her up. They rocked her up. So they put her in, they say stand up on her own, but they put her in a seat in a wheelchair, then they strap a rubber band around her. And then one girl gets in front and pulls her, and the other girl pushes her from behind, and they still could not get her up out of her seat. Mm-hmm. She couldn't even get up to stand, let alone so.
1: What do you think she weighed? Like, she's got like 500 pounds plus.
0: I think probably that, but it's really weird because it's all in her ass. Because her upper body is somewhat attractive. Her head is good looking.
2: Yeah.
0: And I mean, she's not hot by any means, but she's not like her friend is less fat, but gross looking. And it's weird.
2: So here's my question, is if she's so fat that she can't get out of bed or can't get off the sofa or anything like that, don't feed her.
0: I don't think they're feeding her. They're
2: 100% feeding her.
0: No, I know they're giving her even if they're giving her proper nutrition, it would take so long.
3: Without exercise moving or anything.
0: Do you know what their exercise was yesterday, Carmen?
3: Standing up.
0: No, it was ridiculous. So they come to her room and they said she has to do 3 hours of rehab a day. Okay. That is what should be getting her to lose the weight. So they go in the room and she's like, I don't feel it. I get today. I'm exhausted. I can't do it. And the nurse goes, okay. She leaves and comes back and she goes, I found some things we could do in the room since you're not feeling good. She's like, okay. And it was a balloon and they would just hit the balloon back and forth because her having her arms above her head would get her heart pumping.
2: Yeah, moving, doing anything, because she's not doing anything.
1: Right. So the whole point, the point is sure she's losing the weight, or she's just, let's show you this fat girl.
0: They're both just fat girls.
1: Right.
0: Yeah, I mean, the other girls, and my fat sister, they had weight loss surgery, but the whole family had it. It was two sisters and a brother had it, and they're following the whole family's journey, and they're such a weird group of Kentucky weirdos.
1: I know. It's
0: awesome.
1: I keep seeing news stories about one of the sisters getting her skin surgery.
0: That's what they're up to right now. Yeah.
1: Okay, yeah.
0: And then my fat roommate, it's just one of them, the one's in the rehab, and the other one is putting together a speed dating for fat girls. And she's got plenty of fat girls and plenty of guys who are interested. The big thing with the speed dating thing for the fat girls is they want to make sure that the guys that go there are not guys with fetishes. They're guys who are really looking for long-term.
1: Good luck.
0: Yeah, they don't want guys who want to be squished. They want guys who want long-term relationships.
3: And what is the fetish of being squished?
0: Carmen, I don't really get it. I can't think of any fetishes that I have.
3: Right.
0: So I can't understand why somebody would want that or anything else. Now, I can understand being attracted to a bigger girl if she's really pretty, you know, but not wanting to be squished.
2: Also, you know, we're making sure that they don't have fetishes, that they're actually interested in a long-term relationship. You can't get out of bed and you pee on a pad. Beggars can't be choosers.
0: Yeah. There is BBW.
2: Uh-huh. Big, beautiful woman.
0: These are SSBBW.
2: Supersized, big, beautiful woman.
0: Now there's USSBW, which they did not explain, and I don't know what that is.
2: Unbelievable supersized.
0: Maybe. I just thought it was the USS sounded like a battleship.
2: They're the size of a battleship?
0: Yeah, what do I know? All right, it is Wednesday on the show, September 23rd, as I incorrectly said earlier. Yes?
2: I have it.
0: What?
2: Ultra supersized.
0: Ultra.
2: Big, beautiful women.
0: Yeah. I prefer Battleship.
2: Yeah.
0: Makes it better.
2: The SS Alabama is in the bed over there.
0: Galvin will have a brand new open letter coming up in the 8 o'clock hour. Yeah. We've got Sporkle coming up next. Carmen will tell you what we have to give away, and we'll give that stuff away next on 102.5 The Bone.
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0: couple of chances for you to win $1,000 this morning. Starting at 8 o'clock, we'll give you the bone bonus keyword. 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Carmen, what do we have to give away to the people today?
1: So we have tickets for Five Finger Death Punch.
0: Okay.
1: We also have tickets for Jimmy Eat World.
0: All right.
1: Logic and G-Eazy.
0: Y'all.
1: TSO.
0: Okay.
1: Weezer.
0: A lot of things.
1: Smashing Pumpkins.
0: Uh-huh.
1: And the next, Mike Kelta Bud Light Tailgate.
0: Which is happening October 4th at Raymond James Stadium, Ohio and Himes. Brought to you by Bud Light and featuring number one best friend. And probably number one best friend local, Robert Kelly and Pete Larios.
2: Oh, there you go. Nice. That's so the Packers game.
0: That is the Bucks Packers game. That is correct. I'm contemplating whether or not to go to the game because I'm going to be out there anyway.
1: You're not going.
2: Oh, come on.
3: Unless you never know. I mean, October 4th, cooling off. It's cooling off already. And
1: I will say this morning, I got like my little update from my phone in the high today.
0: 88.
1: 89. Around 90. Okay. Wait, what'd you say?
0: It's 84 later in the week. I saw it going down this week.
1: Yeah.
2: This weekend, they say it might cool off.
0: Yeah. Well, there's a nor'easter coming.
2: Yeah.
0: And it is going to push some weather down here.
1: It's not going to last, but it's going to never last.
0: They just give us a little tease. And then come Halloween, it's sweaty hot outside again. And then November, it starts to change a little bit.
1: Unless,
3: it's usually February where it's like, oh, okay, it's a little chilly.
0: Yeah.
2: Unless you get an invite to a suite, you're not going.
0: Mm. I did.
2: Yeah, so that's different.
0: That's different, yeah. So that may be what I end up
2: doing. Who's sweet?
0: People.
2: Did they mention me?
0: They did not. Not even a glimpse.
2: Really? Damn it.
0: All right, let's give this stuff away right now with a little bit of Sporkle. Here we go.
3: Well, I hope you and Patrick Smith have a good time.
0: We always do. Did I win yesterday?
4: No, Galvin did.
0: So Galvin's on a 4-in-a-row streak.
2: Yes.
0: Okay.
1: But one of his next five.
3: Yeah.
0: All right. Carmen is the keeper of Sporkle. Pap is your judge and scorekeeper. Carmen, what are we playing today?
1: Okay. Today we're going to be playing common sayings, missing C words. Can you name
2: C
0: words? Helen Hunt.
2: Yeah. I got one.
1: From these common sayings. All right. Your first one. Tears.
0: Clown.
1: Blank tears.
2: Crocodile.
1: Yes, Galvin. Cream of the
0: crop.
1: Mike. Swords with someone.
0: Cross.
1: Mike. Clear.
0: Crystal.
1: Mike. Cool as a
2: cucumber.
1: Geo. Killed the cat.
3: Curiosity.
1: Galvin. It the mustard.
0: Cuts.
1: Pap.
4: Michael.
1: Mike gets the point.
0: He's right. He's right on that.
1: Your next one. Strike A with someone.
0: Cord.
1: Mike. As a whistle.
0: Cool. Well.
1: Blank as a whistle.
2: Crafty.
3: Common?
1: Clean.
3: Clean as a whistle. Well, don't say it.
1: Joe.
2: Yeah.
1: Joe gets the point. On nine.
0: Cloud.
1: Mike. Shoulder.
0: Crying.
1: Cold. Geo. And Pap, we are halfway there.
4: Geo with 2 points on the board. Galvin also with 2. And Michael is your leader by 4. He's winning with 6.
2: 4.
0: All right.
1: We are doing missing C words from common sayings. Halfway. Here we go. Rain or shine.
0: Come.
1: Mike. Misery loves
0: company.
1: Mike. That's the way.
2: Crumble.
1: The
0: cookie.
1: Crumbles. Mike.
2: Damn it.
1: An arm and a leg.
0: Cost.
1: Mike. Potato.
0: Couch.
1: Mike. Ball is in your
0: court.
1: Galvin. Up the
0: with creek.
1: Galvin. Have have A on one's shoulder?
2: Cry.
1: Have A blank on one's shoulder.
0: Chip.
5: Yeah.
1: Mike.
2: Damn it.
1: Your next one. Count ones before they hatch.
0: Chickens.
1: Mike. Bite off more than one Chew. Can. Mike. At the bit.
2: Chomping.
1: Mike.
2: Is it chomp or chomping?
1: Chomp.
0: I said chomping.
2: All right.
0: I said chomping.
2: Oh, I said chomp.
1: I need chomp.
0: I said chomping.
2: I said chomp.
1: Gal gets the point. Next one. Nothing is but death and taxes.
2: Constant.
1: Nothing is blank but death and taxes. Joe, this is from your time.
4: Certain.
1: There you go.
0: Yeah, time. Your time.
1: Let the out the bag.
0: Cat.
1: Mike and Pap, we are on the last three.
4: Gia with 2 points on the board, Galvin with 5, and Michael is your leader by 10. He's playing with 15.
1: Okay. Close game. We're doing missing C words from common sayings. Last three. Here we go. Basket.
2: Case.
1: Gio. Before the storm.
2: Calm.
1: Galvin. And your last one. It's a day.
2: Call.
1: Call. Galvin.
4: Oh. Your final score. Gio with 3 points on the board. Galvin with 7. And Michael is your triumphant champion today. He won with 15.
0: Ooh. Double digit action.
3: No rule.
0: They eliminated the rule that doesn't exist.
3: There's still no rule.
0: Yeah. Good morning. Who's this?
6: Hello.
0: Who is this? Hello.
6: Hi, this is Anna.
0: Oh, Anna, you just were a tenth of a second away from getting hung up on. Good morning, Anna. How are you doing?
6: I'm good. How are you?
0: You are the winner, Anna. I will put you on hold and you'll have your choice of tickets.
6: Okay, great. Thanks.
0: What is Anna getting?
2: Weezer.
6: TSO.
0: Wow. I was doing my guess. That was really? My guess, yes. All right, hold on, Pumpkin. Carmen will grab you here during the break, okay?
6: All right, thank you.
0: Thanks for listening. All right, cool. Galvin, what do we have coming up in news?
3: Coming up in news today, we have That's Not My Name, Happy Death Day, and Food Divorce.
0: That's not my name.
2: That's not my name. Do you remember the name of the band?
0: That is Matt and Kim.
2: Nope.
0: Nope, Matt and Tanya.
2: Nope.
0: That's the ice cream place.
2: Nope.
0: No.
2: Ting Tings.
0: Oh, that's the Ting Tings. Yeah. All right, Galvin has your news. We'll come back with the Ting Tings next. It's Mike Caldas Show. 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

0: from giving you $1,000 at the Bone Bonus keyword. It'll happen at 8 o'clock. Galvin's got a brand new open letter coming up right after that.
1: I do.
0: Friday night, we'll be at Ferg's Pavilion. Our band Pimple Toddler is opening up for Winger and Steelheart. Tickets are available, and I'll have some to give away for that tomorrow on the show. What else? I feel like there's something else I'm missing out. And of course, like we mentioned earlier, we got the Bud Light tailgate happening the October 4th at the Bucks-Packers game. We'll have an opportunity for you to win your way into that as well. If you want to go, all you need to do is go to theboneonline.com and register there, and Mike Oliveira will be picking winners the week of, and we'll pack that place out.
2: I hope the hell we have a win by then. I think
0: what do we got this week?
2: Minnesota. Not an easy game.
1: No. But it's one of the, you never know. But you never know. You know, the Saints beat the Ravens, and things happen, and you never know.
2: It's the NFL. I don't think, you know, the worst team is not that worse than the other next team.
0: We look pretty bad.
2: Yeah.
0: We look pretty bad. Like the first game, we had mistakes, and we can go, oh, you know, it's because of the preseason, nobody plays, and the guys got to gel together and all that. And then you look at the second game, you're like, that's pretty awful.
2: Yeah.
0: Fire Todd Bowles?
2: I mean, if he keeps going this way, probably you needed to make a change.
0: People are already screaming, fire Todd Bowles.
2: People, I think people are overreacting. It's fire Todd.
0: I don't think they're overreacting. I don't think you fire the coach at game two.
2: No, I don't think the Glazers will do that. They're not going to fire midseason, so we're going to ride this out and see where it goes.
0: Right.
2: But, you know.
0: But it is pretty rough.
2: I think Baker's catching a lot more hate than he deserves. He's not playing great right now.
0: The problem with Baker is he just got paid, so that's why he's
1: getting paid. Right, that's the big thing.
2: I don't understand why people care about what people are getting paid. To me, that is the weakest, lamest talking point.
0: I don't think they do. Yeah. I don't think they care about what he's getting paid. I think the fact that he's making $65 million and he's had such a piss-poor performance in the last, that's the coincidence.
2: He's making what every quarterback makes to play in the NFL. That's what quarterbacks get paid. But now, since it was a story, it's every bad throw is like, he's making $65 million. Like, that's what they make.
1: But also, that's exactly what we said would happen. Right. You know it's going to happen. I mean, that's just how it goes.
2: It's just, it's just the lamest, weakest just talking point that people just spit out for no reason.
0: Joe, Moose just sent me a clip. I would assume that it is from the chat room. Mm. People are saying how disgusting the hot dog rollers are.
3: Oh, okay.
0: Yeah. People don't understand.
3: That's just their opinion.
0: Yeah. That
2: I agree
0: Joe
2: with that
0: clean, but Joe cleans them down every time. They become stained and they become, you know, like, you don't think so?
2: No.
3: Yeah. Well,
0: what do you think?
2: I think they're...
3: What do you think, Gio?
2: They're stuck. Yeah. He asked me, Joe. I know. It's the Mike Calta show, and Mike Calta asked me a question. So I'm going to answer that question.
0: All right.
2: Yeah. I don't need you to ask me the question.
3: All right.
2: I think stuff got stained on there from the initial run.
0: Right. It got stained on there.
2: Yeah.
0: That's not dirty. It's not like it could be scrubbed off.
2: It's food debris and cheese and stuff.
0: I think it's stained on there.
3: Discoloration.
0: Yeah, discoloration.
1: You want to know how you get that off?
3: I have oven cleaner.
2: Yeah.
1: No, I wouldn't use oven cleaner.
3: Why?
0: Because you got to eat off.
2: Yeah, you got to eat off.
3: I know, but that's why you can only put it on there when it's cold. So that's why I'm rolling early.
1: Steamer.
3: A steamer.
1: Yeah. A steamer would get that right off.
2: Yeah.
1: Yeah. Right. That'll come out.
0: I like the season.
1: Yeah, I don't think it's... I got to be honest with you. I don't think that's...
0: I love that people are so concerned with it.
1: Also, I love that people will think that people are eating hot dogs at 8 o'clock in the morning are worried about what they put in their body.
4: About the stain.
1: Yeah. I don't know, man. Mm-hmm.
3: Just let them roll. Why can't you just let them roll in peace?
0: Let it roll.
3: Come on.
0: All right, ladies and gentlemen, time to check in with Galvin. He's got today's news.
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0: What do we have in news today, Galvin?
1: Today's top story, President Donald Trump told the UN General Assembly a deal with Iran is possible after the midterm elections, but his other choice is to, quote, annihilate the Islamic Republic.
0: Oh.
1: He also spoke about U.S. munitions stockpiles and plans to establish a, quote, large military presence on Greenland. When he vowed that Cuba's communist government will fall, the Cuban delegation walked out. The U.S. and Iranian delegations engaged in lengthy talks through mediators. Meanwhile, Trump said he thinks that Ukraine and Russia will make a deal, but did not give any specifics. Ukrainian President Zelensky separately said he is ready for a trilateral meeting with Russia and U.S.
0: Oh, all right. Let's get that going.
1: Yeah.
0: Who's going to broker that? Remember, he used to be the
1: Kissinger.
0: No, Jesse Jackson.
1: Yeah.
0: Remember, Jesse Jackson was the guy who went in there and all of a sudden.
1: That was weird.
0: Yeah. Was getting peace between two lands.
1: Jesse Jackson racist?
0: Oh, yeah.
1: 100%. Yeah, yeah, yeah. So racist. Yeah. So racist. Caught on tape being so racist. Yeah. And not
0: hated Jews, too.
1: Yeah, yeah. Yeah. Yeah, I was going to say, not just white people. Yeah. Jewish people, like everything.
0: Call them Heimies.
1: Yeah, yeah.
0: That was what he said.
1: That was a big deal. I remember.
0: Yeah. I don't know. I feel like I don't know why. I still don't understand why we're fighting Iran. I know it was a whole nuclear missile thing, but now it's a Strait of Hormuz and the gas prices are up and I don't know what's going on either. If we're going to annihilate, start annihilating. I have no heart left, but I also have no skin in the game as far as gas prices go because I don't get gas.
3: It cost me $78 to fill my tank yesterday.
0: Oh, ooh, my God.
3: $78.
0: Imagine when I had the old Hummer, what this must be costing, $200. Yeah. The problem was the old Hummer used to click off at $100, so now I'd be clicking off and have to pull out and start over again to fill the tank. I'd be pain in the ass, that is.
1: Yeah, and Joe, that's just a normal car. It's not like Joe's driving a big truck or anything like that. It's just a normal car.
2: Well, a lot of these guys have diesel trucks. I mean, that's more.
0: Oh, yeah,
2: diesel.
0: It's like six something, isn't it?
2: It's ridiculous.
1: Raise up, everybody. Playing in perhaps baseball's toughest division, your Tampa Bay Rays were the class of the field this season. The Rays clinched their fifth American League East title with a 6-1 victory over the New York Yankees in the second game of a day-night doubleheader yesterday, as Drew Rasmussen allowed just one hit in just over six innings. Yandy Diaz hit a pair of two-run singles. Tampa Bay took the AL East for the first time since 2021 and surpassed that team by 3 days with the earliest division clincher in team history.
0: Congratulations to the Rays. It's a solid team with a crappy payroll, doing great, beating the Yankees, and really doing a great job for Tampa Bay.
1: Yeah.
0: Give them a new stadium.
1: Yeah. There we go. Lost the first one, won the second one. Second one was where they clinched. I figured the first one would be, I would think you'd be like, oh, if we win this, we clinch, and you're nervous and everything.
0: Drink some beers in the second game.
1: Second one, a couple shower beers, and then you're like, come on, let's put this away. Yeah. Let's go. So, the Rays clinched the division. That's awesome for them. Dollar General's CEO says they've seen an increase in upper middle class and higher earning customers, which he thinks is a sign of no one is safe from the current affordability crisis.
0: What store is that, Dollar Tree?
1: Dollar General's.
0: Dollar General, where nothing costs a dollar.
1: No.
0: They used to have that store, everything's a dollar.
1: Everything's a dollar, They had everything's a dollar. They had everything's 99 cents because they saw that and they go, whatever. But there are some stuff that's a dollar or less.
0: Okay.
1: Yeah. There are some, but for the most part, it's a couple dollars. But there's other stuff that's just normal price.
2: Well, Dollar Tree, the same way. They raised their stuff over. It was basically during the pandemic is when they did that.
1: But like that one lady, whenever I said I went and got a birthday card or something, and it was like $9. I was like, $9 for a
2: birthday? That's nuts.
1: You can go to a lot of these, dollar stores where they have them for usually 99 cents.
0: Cards are the biggest racket.
1: That's crazy. It's crazy.
2: I don't do cards.
0: No, you don't need a card. And at Christmas time, you get those gift tags as well. They don't do gift tags for birthdays, though. I just write on the package, 2GO, love Mike.
2: Yep.
1: You know what I do? I mean, you're decorating it and you're doing all the thing. But personally, what I would do was I'd wrap a present and then I'd cut some of the wrapping paper that was left over, fold it in half, and just put the name on it.
0: That's perfect.
1: Yeah. Not to my wife, though. My wife has to have glittery tags. And
2: I might buy a card, like a cheap one, if I'm giving you a gift card as a gift just to put it in something. But other than that, I'm not doing cards.
0: Right. I'm with you on that. Cards are ridiculous.
3: No cards. They're all right.
1: Cards are out.
0: Yep. Cards are out.
1: That's it.
0: Official cards, in 2026. Anyway. Cards are out.
1: I gave you a card yesterday. Was it yesterday? Yeah.
0: Yeah.
1: With the thing.
3: I did not give you a card yesterday, Michael.
0: You did not, but you did give me a gift, Joe.
3: I did.
0: That you wrapped so eloquently.
3: I did.
0: Yes.
3: I wrapped it in a Stella or Artois.
0: Yeah.
3: However you say that.
0: Yes.
1: True or false, Joe? You picked up that, what was it, a gift card on the way home?
3: Oh, absolutely. We got there.
1: Yeah.
3: Wow.
0: Unnecessary, Joe, but thank you. I appreciate the gift. That was very nice.
3: I barely had time to get there before you guys did.
0: Yeah.
3: I mean, I was rushing.
0: I did not fall for the trap yesterday. I did not go, let me just lay down for a minute. I just got my stuff and left the house because I knew the minute I lay down, I'd be out cold.
1: No, I'd rather get over there early and then just be on my phone for a little while than, you know, try and take a little nap or do something and be like, oh, yeah, you're done. Mm-hmm. There's no way.
0: I'm still doing my bathroom. My bathroom is still not done yet.
1: Oh, yeah?
0: Yeah. I think that...
2: I thought it was close or something. There was movement.
0: It was getting close. There was movement. And evidently, there is trim that needs to be done.
2: Oh.
0: And the trim stuff had to be ordered, and then it had to be painted.
2: Oh.
0: And then it will take about a week to put on when they get it back. Once the trim goes in, then I think we're making moves.
1: A week to put trim?
0: Oh. Yeah, it's pretty elaborate. Oh. It's not just crown molding. It's like trim on the walls and stuff. It's pretty elaborate.
1: I will let you know, I've never actually done trim on a wall or in the bathroom. So I don't know, but that seems long.
0: Yeah.
2: Well, it does seem long.
0: All right. Well, if you guys think you could do it faster, nope, please let me know.
1: I'm interested in speeding
0: this process up.
2: Is that the standard time for trim?
1: Also,
0: I think this is a pretty big trim job.
1: Also, you've been waiting for 18 months. Right. I think another couple weeks.
0: You'll be fine. Yeah.
1: In the back of your mind, you may have known that WebMD was all full of it, but according to a new study, people are trusting AI chatbots with their health-related stuff more and more due to its warm conversational style whenever you're talking to it, and they're totally spreading false information about health stuff.
2: It's wrong all the time.
1: Yeah.
2: And when you call it out as wrong, it's like, oh, I'm sorry. Yep. I misunderstood.
1: You're right.
2: Actually,
1: you were right to call me out on that.
2: Yeah, exactly.
1: you're not having a heart attack. You're right to call me out on that.
2: No, you should go to the emergency room right now.
1: Yeah.
0: I have a great picture of me, Pete, Vinny LeCavier from the Lightning, and my buddy Frankie, and we're standing outside the Bada Bing strip club in New Jersey where they filmed The Sopranos.
1: Right.
0: And we took a picture. And it's a great memory. We had just left the Bon Jovi concert, and we went over the bridge, not over the bridge, but over town, and went over to the strip club to check it out. The Sopranos were big at the time. And it's a great picture, but it is taken on a disposable camera at nighttime outside with a big light behind us, so the lighting is all bad. So I found it yesterday, and I went, oh, perfect. I put it in ChatGPT, and it cleaned it up to perfection.
1: Yeah.
0: It made it so crystal clear. And then you zoom in on our faces and we are different people.
1: But what are you, what prompt are you getting?
0: I just say clean it up.
1: But clean it up.
4: Clean up the background.
1: Right.
2: If you go deep into the prompt, it'll make it even better.
0: I just wanted to see what it would do. Yeah. And it cleaned up the picture so nice, but it really, I found out something yesterday over the weekend that I did. Diane from Action on Travel posted a picture of her mother that was like a sepia tone picture. It was old school, and I said colorize this picture and see what it looked like, and it did a great job. It did a really good job. It's just amazing the stuff I could do with photos, but that's where I draw the line. I'm not asking it for medical advice. I might ask it if drugs interact with each other, like if I take this medicine with this medicine, is that okay? But I double checked that with the Google check.
1: Yeah, but aren't you putting your blood work and everything in there? Weren't you doing that?
0: Yeah, but I mean, that was after I already talked to a doctor about it. I review my blood work with the doctor, but sometimes I'll get blood work taken from the steroid doctor as well, the testosterone doctor. And I get that and I go, well, let me just see what this says, and I'll throw it in there. So, but I'm mostly going to the doctor.
1: There used to be a whole thing with Reddit, you know, obviously before AI, but people that were really good at Photoshop, and they would be like, this is a picture of me with my father who passed away, but this other random guy that was with us, can you remove that person, whatever? And then they would like, you know, give money to whoever would do it. You know, here's $5 or $10 or, but there'd be a lot of people that would just do it for free.
0: Yeah.
1: But it was amazing how good some people are with Photoshop and how they can do that.
0: Yeah.
1: I never messed around with Photoshop. I never really knew.
0: I tried my best. I used to try to make logos and stuff, and I was just terrible at it.
1: Yeah.
0: It's hard. You got to be very creative, but you also got to know how to do all the prompts.
2: Now the iPhone with the new update will do that automatically. It'll remove people from pictures.
0: Yeah.
2: And you just hit, just click on them. They boom, gone.
0: Yeah.
1: It's amazing. Crazy.
2: Yeah.
1: That's so crazy.
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10: Some couples are going through a food divorce. That is where you stop planning, cooking, and eating meals together. Relationship therapist says the trend can reduce stress and scheduling conflicts, but couples need to still make time to connect in other ways.
11: So Chad and I already do this.
12: I love this.
11: But that's only because he eats pizza and burgers every night. And I'm like, well, I'm going to have some chicken and broccoli. You know,
13: but you don't eat at the same time?
11: Sometimes.
13: Yeah.
11: Yeah, but again, he cooks on the Blackstone, I'm cooking in the oven. So it's usually around the same time, and we don't sit at the table. I'm on the couch, he's at his computer desk.
10: I would say we maybe once a month we'll have a family dinner at the table. For the most part, it's eating at different times or eating different things.
13: Yeah. Juliana had to eat last night at 8:30 because she had volleyball. We just stand in the kitchen while she eats. I just feel bad. You don't want to leave the kid eating by herself. You know?
10: Yeah.
12: I feel 95% of the arguments I have with my wife is based around food.
13: Really?
11: Yeah. Because of you.
12: About what she's cooking, what we're eating, where we're going, why'd you make that, what's that smell?
13: Oh, man.
12: Yeah.
13: You are hard to live with.
10: Can you imagine having somebody cooking for you and you're complaining about what it is and how long it's taking and everything else?
13: I'm the best. Hey, can we just order food tonight? Sure. What do you want? Whatever you want.
10: Yep.
13: You decide whatever you want, and I will find something on that menu. Even if you want to go to Greek food, which I don't particularly love, I will find something to get.
12: Yeah.
13: I'm the easiest.
12: I'll say it to my wife, too, and she'll go, what I want is to not have to make the decision.
13: Okay, I'll make the decision.
12: Yeah.
13: I'll make the decision, but then we're eating Esposito's every night.
12: Yeah.
13: So if you leave it up to me, you know what you're getting.
11: Well, in my go-to is I keep some, cod in the freezer.
13: God.
11: But I'm just saying, my go-to, if I'm I don't want to cook, I don't want to leave, I don't want to do anything, fish tacos. Throw a couple of the cod in the oven, grab some tortillas, a little salsa, boom.
12: Oh, I bet it's so stinky.
13: Yeah. Ugh. Gio hates fish.
14: What time do you get home from work, Gio?
12: Me?
14: Yeah.
12: Usually 7:30.
14: So you're eating that late with everybody?
12: No, we used to do that, but now they usually eat without me.
14: Okay.
12: Because they go to
14: food divorce.
12: Soccer and stuff. Yeah.
14: Yeah. Same thing with me. Christy doesn't get home till late. So, I'm eating around 5. Yeah, the latest 6, maybe.
13: Senior citizen time.
14: Yeah.
12: But sometimes I'll walk and I go, ew, what's that smell? It's like my wife cooking.
13: You are hard.
12: I know. That's a dick. Yeah. It's, I don't mean to do that, but it's just, I'm like, oh, that's... those meatballs don't smell good.
14: Mm. Yeah, a complainer.
13: Carmen.
11: Yes.
13: If I want to make lentils.
11: Okay.
13: Can I just put them in the crock pot?
11: You could. They'll get a little mushy. So yeah, yeah. I wouldn't like recommend that.
13: Oh.
11: Where, but like you definitely can if you're making lentil soup or something, but you add those at the end because they lentils cook really fast.
13: Oh, okay.
11: Yeah.
14: I love lentil soup.
11: Yeah. But lentils, that's like a no time thing at all.
13: Okay. That's
11: especially if they're out of the cans. You know what I mean?
13: Yeah. No, I was thinking old school bag lentils.
11: But you can do that too. You just got to make sure you rinse them, wash them.
13: Yeah. That's, oh, I got to do that too.
11: So, yeah.
10: This says the easiest way to cook lentils on the stovetop is a simple boil and simmer method, which takes about 15 to 25 minutes with no soaking required.
13: Oh, yeah. All right. I'm in.
12: I never had lentils until I went to Cava, and then that's when I was introduced to those.
13: So yeah. Good. Lentils are good.
12: Yeah.
11: And they're high in fiber. They're very good for you.
13: See? Look at this guy.
11: Yeah. And a lot of, and there's like people make lentil wraps. Where you like,
13: oh, yeah.
11: And yeah, because you just boil, like, once you cook them, then you put them in your either food processor or blender with a little water. And then,
13: bean burrito.
11: And then you can make them into almost like pancakes, but people use them as wraps.
10: I, whenever I go to Publix, instead of getting a sub, I'll get a wrap. And I usually do like the spinach wrap. And I'm pretty sure it's the same amount as the bread. It's the same amount of calories. Oh, yeah. But it sounds healthier. A spinach wrap sounds way healthier than a sub.
12: The one time I tried to get the wrap, the guy doing it didn't really know how to do it.
13: Oh, you don't know how to wrap it.
12: Yeah, it just fell apart. I'm like, what did I do this
13: for? You got to have a good tight wrap on there.
10: There is quite the scale of unbelievable to, is this your first day, people that work at it's crazy. Because there's some that you're like, they'll go, okay, this, and they're just moving and doing all this stuff. And you're like, yeah, all right, let's go. Here we go. And then there's other ones that are like, one hand. You know, you have another hand.
12: Yeah.
10: You can do this stuff. You want me to come back there? And then they do you want cheese? Yes, provolone. Okay. And then they do a couple things and they go, did you want cheese on this? And I go, previously stated, provolone, please. And then they do something else and they go, provolone. Yeah, please, for the love of God.
12: Then we go, oh, we don't have provolone. If you cut some, okay.
13: Yeah, they never have it.
10: No. And nobody can ever understand the slightest bit of yellow mustard. Just a little pin drop of it, you know. Is that too much? That's way too much. Yeah. You're going to need a knife.
13: Joe, what are you rolling right now?
14: I am rolling the Korean barbecue.
10: Oh,
14: Korean barbecue egg rolls.
13: I was not going to eat it, but all this talk about food is
10: bad. Oh.
14: Well, you're probably hearing the siren song of the rollers.
10: Don't need excuses. It's
13: calling to me. No, calling straight
11: no you're hunger. Supposed to be good today.
13: No, yeah.
11: You're back on
13: good.
11: It.
13: Listen, I am back good, Carmen. I'm just kidding.
12: We still have cake.
14: Oh.
12: Carmen's cake was fantastic. It's still here.
11: You got to eat your cake.
12: Yeah.
13: I ate a big piece of my cake.
10: Yeah. Yesterday.
13: It was delicious.
10: The shut off time.
14: I loved it. Thank you.
10: It's quite you, gym today or no?
13: Gym today.
10: Yeah. All right. New guy. New
12: yes,
10: Jimmy Fox. Let's
12: definitely
10: go.
12: Cake.
10: No.
12: You're going to work it off. No,
10: you guys are the worst. No. You guys are the worst.
12: It's your birthday.
13: And
10: it's not his birthday.
13: It was my birthday. Yeah, well,
10: yesterday wasn't even his birthday
11: you
10: and he
11: get a
10: had
11: week.
10: Cake. No.
13: Yeah, I did. I had a week from last Wednesday to this Wednesday.
11: Right,
13: yeah.
11: True.
12: That's so we just throw Carmen's cake in the trash.
10: No, you can have it.
12: I can't eat the whole goddamn cake.
13: You have a piece of it. The kids will eat some of it.
11: Take it home. Yeah.
13: No, don't take it home.
11: Oh. No one's going to eat that cake.
10: Give it to Ralphie.

0: delicious.
1: There's a
2: great.
0: I just realized Ian got me that crawfish etouffee.
1: Oh. Oh, wow.
0: That would be good.
1: You didn't eat it?
0: No.
1: Oh, man.
0: No.
3: Did you put
2: Mike
3: it
2: said,
3: in?
2: Mike it's said, in ooh!
0: Yeah. It's in the fridge.
3: Okay. Yeah. I was like, don't eat it now. It's right
0: in my
3: next
0: car.
3: To
1: it's sitting right here in the chair.
0: No, it's in the fridge. I put it in the fridge. That's why I forgot about it.
1: Yeah, there's like a graduation cake in there. There's two birthday cakes and then Carmen's cake.
0: A graduation?
1: I think so, yeah. Yeah.
0: That has to be Joey's graduation from like 3 years ago.
1: It does say that, yeah.
0: Yeah, yeah.
2: Oh, no. That's in the fridge or in the freezer?
1: There's a happy ninth birthday, Juliana.
0: She's going to be 14. Yeah, we need to clear that. I thought you cleaned those out, Joe.
4: I did throw a lot of stuff out. I'll throw those out.
2: There's
4: week.
2: A congratulations on getting hired by the Bone.
1: There was like two cakes in there for a long time from two different events.
4: I got rid of one of them.
0: Oh, that's funny.
2: How awful is this? We talk about this all the time. A woman in New York spent her 47th birthday. How would you like to spend your 47th birthday?
0: On a cruise.
2: On a cruise would be nice. Yeah, sure. Any other? Carmen, what are you doing? 47th birthday. It's not like a, you know, big birthday or anything, but you're turning 47. How are you going to spend it?
3: I think like dinner and drinks and maybe like brunch or something.
2: Ooh. Sounds nice. A woman in New York spent her 47th birthday trapped in a shallow grave in her own backyard after she fell into an 8-foot deep sinkhole.
1: Sinkholes are scary, man.
2: Yeah, she screamed. Her neighbors called 911 and then she was rescued.
1: Oh,
2: but she was
1: gosh.
2: In there for quite some time. Yeah.
3: How long was she in there for?
2: It doesn't say the exact time, but I mean, she was stuck down there 8 feet deep.
0: 10 minutes is enough.
2: You're a lady that's, you know, whatever, 5'6" probably or something. You're not getting out of there.
0: What's your biggest fear?
1: Like for like natural disaster?
0: No.
1: Or just in general?
0: If you're in the sinkhole.
1: Oh, then it's going to
0: collapse on top of
2: you.
0: Yeah. Oh, my God.
1: You can't breathe. You're buried alive.
0: Yeah. Oh, that's my worst.
2: Or that's somebody comes along and you're like, oh, thank God you're going to help me, whatever. And they come over and just start shoveling dirt on top of you.
1: Oh, no.
0: I think I'd rather be shot than buried alive.
1: Oh, yeah.
2: Yeah.
3: Yes.
0: Right?
2: Yeah.
0: Okay.
1: Like instantly dead shot or like you took one to the leg and you're slowly bleeding?
0: I'd rather bleed out than
2: yeah, I think both.
0: Buried
2: over buried alive. Yeah, buried alive. Jeez.
1: Yeah, that's got to be the worst. Because what if you're in the sinkhole, you can hear people, you're trying to scream, you can't because your lungs are constricted.
2: Compressed, yeah.
1: So you're trying to make noise. Are you okay?
3: Well, they had that scene in Euphoria. Where that happened.
2: Oh, really? Yeah, yeah.
0: You fell in that girl's cleavage.
2: That's a good way to go.
1: Yeah.
0: Have you seen the Samuel L. Jackson commercial?
2: Which one?
0: It is, what's her name? Sydney Sweeney?
2: Yeah.
0: She did the commercial for the sports where she's got the footballs up by her boobs and all that stuff. Samuel L. Jackson does the same commercial, but it's him posing sexy with footballs and stuff. And then he looks at the basketball hoop where she was sitting on the hoop. He goes, I hope you don't think I'm climbing up there. I'm 77 years old. It's pretty good.
2: Who is it for? Do you know?
0: Probably the same company, whatever.
2: That'd be funny. Yeah, that'd be funny if it was the same commercial.
3: Was it real or was it AI?
2: So I was totally, it's definitely AI.
0: I don't know.
3: Yeah.
0: I don't see it that anymore. I have no idea.
2: Yeah. I have not seen that commercial.
0: Yeah.
1: I saw the video of Caleb Williams and he's like, and he showed his nails are all painted on this. And it looked so real.
2: Yes. Yeah. Yeah, at first you're like, whoa, he's really here. Oh, no, that's not real. That's not real. Yeah, I would, I'm going to go 99% that the Samuel L. Jackson is AI.
3: 100%.
0: Probably. All right, my bad.
2: Whenever you see, you know, but the whole sinkhole or being buried in a hole, buried alive, whatever, whenever you see it like on a TV show or movie or something and they take the guy and they're like, here, start digging.
0: Yeah, I know.
2: You
0: know, that's
2: No, I'm not digging.
0: No, what are you going to do if I don't dig? Shoot me?
2: Yeah.
0: I'd rather get shot.
2: Because, well, I know you're shooting me.
1: Right. Yeah.
2: You're having me dig my own grave.
0: Right.
2: You shoot me, you dig my grave then if you want to try and hide my body. Also, if you're handing me a shovel, I know you're going to try and shoot me. I'm at least trying to hit you with the shovel.
0: Yeah.
2: And I know that you're going to shoot me, but it's like, okay, whatever. It's like we've talked about before. If you're on death row and they're like, all right, it's your time. Here we go. I'm still fighting. I'm still fighting you and trying to. I know there's 20 guys walking me down there, but I'm going to try.
0: Yeah. I don't know. I think at that point, I just go peacefully.
3: But also, you really don't know what your body's going to do in a stressful situation like that. Like
1: fight or flight.
3: But also, you could just freeze. There's a lot of victims that do that. And they just, you know, they don't know what to do. They can't move. They can't speak. They can't do anything.
2: Yeah. Oh, I'm making them carry me. If it's death row and they're like, come on, let's walk. I'm going to go, no, carry me. I'm not walking to my death.
0: Yeah, that's true. Drag me out there.
2: Yeah.
4: It's a long

0: Do we get paid today or tomorrow?
1: No, tomorrow's Thursday.
2: Yeah. No, I think it's next week.
0: I don't know. Every morning during my show, my wife texts me, can you send me the code? I don't know what the codes are to and why I'm getting them all.
3: How many codes? Or code for
0: every
3: what?
0: Day, there's been a different code. I don't know. I don't ask.
3: I get that too.
0: I get the code and I send it to her.
3: I get the code for Netflix, the code for this, maybe that's the code for that. I don't know.
0: She just every day, can you send me the code? Sure. I don't know what I'm doing. I'm giving her access to everything.
3: Yeah.
0: Enjoy your code.
2: Code for what?
0: I don't know.
3: Code red.
0: You know when you try to sign on something, they have like a double security where they make you, okay, we're going to text you a code. So they text me the code. Then she asked me what the code is, and I just give her the code, and I don't know what she's doing with it. I don't even know what it's for. All I know is I got text the code.
2: Yeah. Moose just texted me to let me know that Angry Anderson died.
0: Who?
2: Exactly.
3: Angry Anderson.
2: Moose texted me like,
0: a Simpsons character.
2: It's going to be a big breaking news story, whatever. I guess he was a singer. He was with Rose Tattoo for a while.
0: Mm.
2: Yeah.
0: Mm.
2: When
0: Angry Anderson.
2: Yeah.
3: So it looks like Tom the Tree Man.
2: He does a little bit. Yeah.
4: Hey, boss.
0: Hey, boss.
4: We got that Ace commercial.
0: Tom was hanging out with Tez Johnson yesterday from the Buccaneers.
2: I saw that. Yeah.
3: It looks like he's in the Bucs locker room.
0: He was.
3: Yeah.
0: Tom is making
2: probably drove the Sprinter in there.
0: He did.
3: I imagine he's walked in. I'm like, how's that?
0: Tom makes moves.
3: Yeah.
0: I don't know what he does.
2: New York has debuted its new robo toilets, which are fancy porta potties, free for anyone. But be careful because there is a strict 10-minute limit. It warns you, but at 10 minutes, the doors automatically swing open.
3: Really?
2: Yeah. They don't want people in there just hanging out.
3: Yeah.
0: I can't guarantee that I could finish up in under 10 minutes.
2: 10 minutes. I mean, I would start a clock for sure because I'd be like, all right, well, I'm going to have to do round two or something maybe if you have to.
0: Right.
2: But yeah, 10 minutes seems like a long time, but also I guess you're probably not dilly-dallying in
3: there.
2: But
3: what if you're like sick or something,
2: Yeah, well.
3: Upset tum-tum.
0: But that's all right. Then the door just opens, so you're okay. You could leave and come back in. But if you're in the middle of making a number two.
3: Right.
2: You could be, both ways. Could be a problem.
0: I don't know. They used to have these public porta potties. They only had like two of them in Manhattan, and they were a public toilet. You'd go in there and you would use it, and then when you leave, the door would lock, and it would boiling water would come out and just douse the whole thing and clean it out.
2: Yeah,
0: That I think is pretty cool. I don't know what they're doing in this situation.
2: Moose just texted me. He goes, "That was for you, Dick." Just so you're me. And I wrote back, "I also don't care."
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6: Antonio Brown, he's totally normal, right?
7: Always.
6: Everything's fine with him. Well, I will tell you that for once, I'm on Antonio Brown's side.
7: All
6: really?
7: Right. All right.
6: Steelers wide receiver DK Metcalf did not do well. It was a lot of dropped footballs. Well, Antonio Brown decided to go on his social media and give his opinions on wide receiver DK Metcalf. Take a listen. If you can, understand what Antonio Brown is saying.
8: Metcalf, okay, third down, drop. Metcalf, fourth down, Metcalf, drop. His hands don't work. Metcalf, I let Ian Kennedy and Metcalf, Ian Kennedy, shit. Metcalf across the middle, drop. Metcalf down the sideline, drop. Metcalf over here, drop. Metcalf where his draws, drop. Metcalf the ball, drop. Everything drop with Metcalf. If I was dropping a ball like this, fam, niggas would literally call the police.
9: Jeez. What? Is he drunk or something?
6: He's got giant diamond grills in, and he's putting on his wide receiver gloves while he's talking about, and then he like leans back and stuff.
7: He's insane.
6: He absolutely has CTE.
7: He was in a video this weekend that I saw. It was a picture of him with a hot white chick and a hot Asian chick.
9: Oh, with like the hookers?
7: Yeah.
9: I saw that
7: and
9: too.
7: And he was like before and after pictures. Yeah, he's nuts, man. I don't know what he, I think when you have that much money, you just don't care.
9: Yeah, it's crazy because he was ridiculously good. So good.
7: Yeah, he's so good.
9: I mean, he should be first ballot Hall of Fame good.
7: For sure.
6: Right, right. Yeah. But, you know, with all the off-field antics, people may be like, nah, we don't want to deal with him. But didn't we discuss about he made a bunch of money, but then I think he lost a ton and had like lawsuits against him and IRS pending stuff. And yeah, so I don't know how much he currently have.
9: He still owns some pretty big houses, I believe.
6: Yeah. Okay. And he's got diamond grills. Must be doing okay.
7: Well.
6: Hayden Pantier's death has been ruled an accident due to toxic effects of fentanyl and several prescription drugs.
7: No, that'll do it.
6: That always seems to do it.
7: But that prescription drugs she's not getting from a pharmacist.
6: Yeah, I wouldn't imagine. Yeah, she's getting whatever she can get her hands on.
7: No, I'm worried now that my Lexapro is going to be cut with fentanyl. Things that I'm getting from the pharmacy.
6: No, I think the pharmacy,
9: they
6: you know,
9: test
6: stuff.
9: It, don't they?
6: Yeah,
7: I know, but it still makes me nervous.
10: You never know.
6: Oh yeah, I always look at the bottle on any medication to make sure that it's the right stuff that I'm supposed to be taking. Or you know, because how many times have you heard people? I brush my teeth with Bengay.
7: Yeah, I've done that.
6: Picked up the wrong thing, whatever. And if you have different medication or you have old medication that you haven't taken and you're like, oh, man, what did I think?
9: Yeah.
6: You're washing your beard with ringworm stuff.
7: Yeah.
6: You know what the hell's going on? You can't even tell whether Samuel L. Jackson commercial's fake.
7: I'm the most preventative ringworm person in all of Tampa Bay.
6: There's no way your beard's getting ringworm.
7: Yeah.
6: No way. This weekend's Freedom Fest featuring Kid Rock was canceled.
9: Oh, damn it.
6: The reason? Anybody know the reason?
7: Somebody's probably sick or something coming down.
6: Nope. It's because they could not sell enough VIP tickets. VIP tickets, by the way. The goal was to sell 100 VIP tickets.
7: They couldn't sell 100 VIP?
6: They sold six.
7: Ooh.
9: Six?
6: Yeah.
7: What is, I wonder what VIP gets you?
6: I don't know.
7: Would not, no, would not walk across the street to meet Kid Rock. Already met him. Already have a picture with him. Already have a signed guitar by him.
9: Thing is, Kid Rock live is awesome.
7: Yeah.
9: He puts on an awesome show.
7: Yeah. I'm not against Kid Rock. I just, I think he's a buffoon.
9: The last time I saw him, he did get really political, though. I was like, all right,
6: come on. I was just about to say, he did put on an awesome show when the, Rebel Without a Cause or Rebel, whatever the hell that album was with the Bob with the Bob and all that
7: Devil
6: stuff.
7: Devil
6: Without a Cause.
9: Yeah.
6: Like that stuff. And it was rock and it was cool. I don't want to hear any of his country stuff. I don't want to hear him talk any politics. If he goes up there and did that album and rocked out, I go, okay, that's cool. I'll see that.
9: I think I've seen him like three or four times.
6: Oh, I've seen him a bunch of times.
9: Yeah. The last time he was a lot of political stuff. I was like, all right, I don't care.
6: I'd say I saw Kid Rock probably eight times or more, whatever. But that was like back in the day, though. And I was really loving Kid Rock. Like, I would go around different places. We saw him over in New Orleans. We saw him in Pensacola. We saw him a bunch of different places.
7: First time I saw him was when he played, all he had was Ba with the Ba out, and he played Livestock.
9: Was Josie there?
7: I was standing on stage watching the show. It was the last act of the night, and he got up there, started crushing it, and then Josie was there, and I went, what is going on here? And I have a picture with me and Josie on stage during the performance because I was so excited to see a midget.
9: That was cool.
7: That was great, man. It was great. Kid Rock had that midget that he traveled with and didn't even treat him like a midget.
6: No,
7: like he didn't lock him in a cage or nothing.
6: Well, you're not supposed to do that.
7: Oh.
6: Yeah.
7: Well, I just thought it'd be like a little bird cage.
6: No.
7: Keep him with you.
6: No. I don't even think you're supposed to do that with birds.
7: Oh.
6: It's a bad idea. Simone Biles says three men in masks came into her home in Chicago and stole her Porsche.
7: Do you believe that?
10: Well, because she did it, I saw the video and she's doing like a get ready with me video and she just says it so nonchalant.
7: Like what? Is it like it happened while she was doing the video or she just talks about it?
10: No, she just talks about it. So, I mean, like if it happened like over a year ago or something.
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2: Lionel Richie is postponing his next three shows to recover from a recent heart procedure.
3: If you got a heart procedure, you need to miss more than three shows.
2: It
3: might be time to wrap it up.
4: I read that his kids and stuff are begging him to get off the road and stop traveling.
2: Well, here's the thing, though, is you get off the road, stop traveling, stop performing, you're dead.
4: 100%.
2: You know, if that's what you do for your life and you stop, you're done. Joe Paterno, stop coaching, dead 2 days later. But also, if you did have a heart procedure, maybe don't, take a week.
3: Yeah. You know, allow yourself some time.
2: Yeah.
3: Poor Lionel Richie.
6: Hello.
2: Who is older, Lionel Richie or Sammy Hagar?
4: I'm looking right at it, so I know.
2: Okay.
3: I'm going to say Lionel. No.
2: Sammy Hagar
3: is 80 years old.
2: He is 79. He'll be 80 next year. He's 79.
3: I would say Lionel Richie's 78.
2: Joe?
6: I'm going to say that Lionel Richie is older than Sammy Hagar.
2: Diamond, you any idea who we're talking about?
10: No.
4: You don't know Lionel Richie?
10: I know who Lionel Richie is.
6: Hello?
2: Sammy Hagar is 79 years old. Lionel Richie's 77.
3: Oh.
4: He's right there.
3: Wow.
10: But younger.
4: He's got good doctors, though, because his face looks okay.
3: Sammy Hagar has who?
2: There's a little something.
4: Lionel Richie.
3: Lionel Richie's had so much plastic surgery. Yeah.
4: But it doesn't look that bad.
3: He looks like a lion. Oh,
2: by the way, so Sammy's 78. He'll be 79 in October.
3: Okay.
2: And then so next year he'll be 80, but still older.
3: Yep. Lionel Richie looks like the lion, the beast from Beauty and the Beast.
4: He's got plastic face for sure.
3: Yes.
4: But it looks close to when he didn't have that, I feel like. Somebody get the Joker mouth. He doesn't have the Joker mouth.
3: No, but he's got big puffy cheeks and that big weird forehead.
2: He definitely looks like somebody shaved a lion down.
4: Right.
3: Sammy Hagar has been, what do they call that when he's been embalmed with tequila.
2: Yeah.
3: That's why he's in such good
2: probably
3: shape. Yeah. That's all that guy does is party and drink alcohol and tequila, and he is in perfect shape.
2: So he's saying that he is not going to be doing the road anymore, doing tour stuff, whatever. He said that he started doing the best of all worlds, the Van Halen and Sammy Hagar stuff in 2024. And he goes, it did so well that, we just kept touring and then got the Vegas residency. He goes, and that's really what I wanted.
3: Right.
2: He goes,
3: stay
2: in one spot. You can throw in different stuff. He goes, if you're just in a city at one time, give them all the hits. But if you're in the residency, you can go, okay, here's a deeper cut. Here's this one. But he was saying about how he's not going to be doing the Van Halen stuff anymore.
3: Oh, really?
2: Yeah, I think with Alex Van Halen calling him an idiot and everything else, he's like, I don't know whether I want to be the Van Halen guy carrying the flag all the time.
3: He doesn't have to.
2: No, he's got so many Sammy Hagar solo stuff. He's got Montrose stuff. Yeah, so he could probably throw in a few Van Halen things, but not make it the focal point.
4: You guys are trying to kill Sammy Hagar.
2: No!
4: Because
2: we talk about Sammy Hagar all the time.
4: We talked about him on Friday, and now we're talking about him on Wednesday, and we're specifically talking about how great he's doing.
3: Oh, no,
4: that's
3: you're
4: never
3: right.
4: Good.
10: His age.
4: Oh, he's doing so good. Tequila.
3: Oh, no, I forgot that we had those powers.
4: Yeah.
2: Red Rock is
10: fine. He's going to be 80.
3: I'd rather kill Lionel Richie.
4: I'm going to go on record. He will be dead by the end of the year.
2: Red Rocker will be fine. He'll be fine. Speaking of dead guys, though, George Michael will be honored at the 2026 MTV Video Music Awards, which are taking place Sunday in Los Angeles. Teddy Swims and others will take part in a tribute to the late singer who died back in 2016 at the age of 53 years old. Michael himself.
3: I'm older than George Michael was when he died. That hurts.
2: Michael was a four-time VMA winner, was honored with MTV's Video Vanguard Award back in 1989. One of the best-selling artists of all time. He released his career-defining album, Faith, 40 years ago. So this year, we'll see the release of George Michael, the Faith Tour live album on November 6th. That'll be coming out. And the feature-length film, George Michael, the Faith Tour, in cinemas across the U.S. on December 11th.
3: I saw the Faith tour.
2: Yeah.
3: In Madison Square Garden, two nights in a row.
2: Will you go to the theater?
3: I don't think.
2: To see? No?
3: No. I mean, if it's on HBO one time, I might put it on, but no.
2: That Wham documentary was really good.
3: It was very good.
2: It was really good.
3: Did Howard Stern's show start on HBO already?
2: Yes.
4: Yeah.
3: Really?
2: Yeah.
3: To no fanfare whatsoever.
2: You know, what's funny is I was looking for something the other day and I said, oh, that's already on there. And you then didn't watch it. No. I mean, I probably will. I'll watch some of it until I go, oh, this is.
4: If there's somebody that I really care about, like an interview, I'll watch. That's the last 10 years. That's all I've seen out of Howard is, oh, I like whoever, you know.
3: Right.
4: Oh, Metallica's on. I'll watch some of that. Oh, so-and-so's on. I'll watch them.
3: I get
4: them
3: on a YouTube clip. I'm good.
4: Right. I don't, this is, you know.
3: That's for everything. That's for Rogan. That's for Theo. That's for all of those.
2: Yeah.
3: Even Kill Tony. I've only watched one full episode of Kill Tony. It was the one that was live on Netflix.
0: It's too long.
3: It's too long.
0: I just want to see the clips.
4: I skip around.
2: Yeah, we are becoming very clip oriented.
4: Yeah.
2: Where the attention span, you're like, I got 30 seconds for you.
4: Yep.
2: That's it.
3: That's why maybe we should cut this show down.
2: Yeah.
3: Maybe about 3 hours a day, bunch of clips.
4: Clip it.
2: Like each hour, you just get like 20 minutes.
3: Yeah, that's all you need. The rest of it's garbage. Just kidding.
2: By the way,
3: you got 9 minutes before we give you $1,000.
2: Play commercials for 40 minutes. And then just, although sometimes it seems like we play commercials for 40 minutes. There's a new documentary about Norm MacDonald coming to Netflix that we will watch.
3: Yep.
2: Norm, the Tale of Norm MacDonald is directed by Judd Apatow, and it hits Netflix on October 16th.
3: Norm, one of those people who I'm very glad that I've had the opportunity to interview over the years, came into the studio and was just exactly what we hoped he would be. He was super nice and funny and did a spit take and said to me at the end off the air, he goes, I'm doing Howard's show next week. And I go, oh, cool. That'll be good. He goes, yeah. He goes, I'd mention you on the show, but then he'll just spend a half hour trashing you and talking about how terrible you are. I go, yep, that's probably true. Yeah.
2: I saw there is a trailer out for the Norm documentary, and it's pretty good. The trailer makes it look good, and it has, of course, Adam Sandler and David Spade and all the guys that are good friends with him, and they're sitting around like in a living room setting, and it may be from something else. I don't know whether it's specifically for this, but Spade was talking about how they went out on tour, and all those guys went and toured together, and he goes, at one point we're talking, and Norm goes, well, I'm the best comedian out of all of us. I'm the best comedian here. And he goes, we all kind of looked at each other and we're like, yeah, he's right. He is the best comedian out of us. Also, another documentary coming out on the Tupac Shakur murder trial is in the works.
3: What year is it?
2: Yeah, well, they just had that thing that went down, you know. Yeah, which seemed, what year is it that they're still doing that? But it wound up happening. Tupac Shakur, his real name?
3: I know that. Can you give me a hint?
2: Well, do you know? Is it his real name or no?
3: I thought I knew.
2: No, is Tupac Shakur his real name?
0: No.
3: No, I don't think
2: no.
3: so.
2: You no. say no.
3: No, his mother was.
0: It's like Cheryl or it's a
3: girl. Yeah, it's a girl's name, right?
0: Yeah.
3: Like Merle or something.
2: Tupac is not his real name.
3: No.
2: You're right. Lesane Parrish Crooks.
3: Oh, Crooks.
2: Lesane. I'm assuming Lesane or Lesane. I don't know. But that brings me to my next thing. There are a lot of rock stars out there that are using stage names.
3: Give me the name. I'll give you the real name.
2: That's what I want to do. I have a list of a bunch of different rock stars. I have their real name. You tell me what their rock, who the rock star is.
3: Okay.
2: Just from their real name.
3: Yes.
2: Vincent Damon Furnier.
3: That is Alice Cooper.
2: That is Alice Cooper.
3: Nope.
2: Correct. One for Mike. You guys can all jump in. William Michael Albert Broad.
3: Broad?
2: Yeah. William Michael Albert Broad.
4: Is that Billy Joel?
2: That is not.
3: Nope. Oh. William Albert.
2: I will tell you.
3: Billy Idol.
2: Yes. I was going to say, well, William is part of it, you know, short for. Paul David Hewson.
3: That is Bono.
2: You guys are getting crushed in this game. Next one, David Robert Hayward Jones.
3: That is David Bowie.
2: That is David Bowie.
3: I am on
2: you
3: fire.
2: You are five or four for four? Yeah, four for four. All right, next one, Edward Louis Severson III.
3: That is Eddie Vedder.
2: 100% right. Reginald Kenneth Dwight.
3: That is Elton John.
2: Oh my God, this guy's killing you guys. Wow. Next one, Eric Patrick Clapp.
6: Eric Clapton.
2: Hey, Joe's on the board.
3: I think I would eventually get that.
2: Farouk Balsera.
3: That is Queen, Freddie Mercury.
2: That is Freddie Mercury. Chaim Witz.
3: That is Gene Simmons.
2: That is correct. James Newell Osterberg Jr.
3: Ooh, this is a tough one.
2: Ah, may have stumped you.
3: James
2: Newell Osterberg Jr.
3: Jimmy Page.
2: No.
4: James Hetfield.
2: No. I will tell you the first name, he does not go by James.
4: Damn it.
2: Or Jimmy or any iteration of James.
4: Oh, man.
2: James Newell.
3: Oh, that's
2: Newell.
3: Dave Osterberg, the weatherman.
2: No, James Newell Osterberg Jr.
4: That is Prince.
2: No.
3: I do not know this one.
2: Joe? I figured if anybody knew, Joe would know.
3: Why, are they in the Doobie Brothers?
2: No. Strokes? No. That is Iggy Pop.
3: Oh.
2: Iggy Pop. should I even do this one? John Francis Bon Jovi.
3: No. Jack, not familiar.
2: Figure that one out. Roberta Joan Anderson.
6: Roberta Flack.
2: No.
3: Roberta Joan Anderson.
6: Reba McEntire.
2: No.
3: Roberta I don't know Jones. This one either.
2: Focus on the Joan. Roberta
4: Joan
2: Jett. No.
3: No, that is
6: Joni Mitchell.
3: Joni Mitchell.
2: Yeah. Very nice. Next one up, these are rock stars' real names. I've been giving you the real name, and then you tell me who the rock star is, what their stage name is. Frank Carlton Serafino Ferrana Jr.
3: Nikki Sixx.
2: That is Nikki Sixx. Patricia May Andruski.
3: That is
6: Patti Smith.
2: No.
4: Patti LaBelle.
2: No. It is a Pat, though.
4: Patti the Batty.
2: No.
3: What is it again?
2: Patricia May.
3: Oh, it's Pat Benatar.
2: Yes. Stanley Burt Eisen.
3: Paul Stanley.
2: You are really good at that. If this was a category on Jeopardy.
3: I'd be crushing.
2: Oh, man.
3: I'd be crushing.
2: You definitely want to be in there. Richard Lewis Springthorpe.
3: Springthorpe?
2: Yeah. Hey. On the board.
3: Hey. Welcome to the game.
2: Very nice. This one you'll probably get right off the bat. Richard Starkey.
3: Ringo
2: Starr. Steven Victor Tallarico.
3: That is Steven Tyler.
2: Hey, Steven Tyler. What about
3: everybody meet that Tallarico is like, I'm related to Steven Tyler.
2: Of course.
3: Yeah.
2: By the way, did not know, and you probably knew from birth, not Italian though, did not put this together or realize it until The Sopranos. When they said, if you have a vowel on the end of your name, they're coming out to you. And I go,
3: you never know.
2: Yep. Never even put it together, though, because I'm not Italian.
3: Right,
2: I don't even think about it. But then I thought of every Italian person I knew. And I go, oh, yeah, that makes sense.
6: Calta, DeSanto.
2: Yeah. Joe's there. Giving examples.
3: Yeah.
6: Well, there we go.
2: Soprano.
6: Yeah.
3: Soprano.
2: What about this one? We only have a couple more. Steveland Hardaway Judkins.
3: Steveland,
2: yeah.
4: Steve?
2: Maybe Stevland? Could be Stevland. Stevland Hardaway Judkins.
6: Steve Gaines.
2: No.
3: I don't know.
2: Very famous.
6: Steve Wonder?
2: Stevie Wonder. Yeah. Very nice, yeah.
3: Steveland.
2: This one, not hard to figure out. One, not an easy one. You ready, Gio? This one's for you. Thomas Lee Bass.
3: Got it.
2: Come on.
4: Tommy Lee.
2: Hey! You got it. You figured it out.
4: Hell yeah. Making
2: there
4: a comeback.
2: You go. There's a bunch of rock stars. Their real names. Some completely different. Frank Carlton Serafino Ferrana Jr.
4: Oh, yeah. Tommy Nikki Bass Sex. Would be a way better name. Tommy Bass.
2: He had no idea that the Big Mouth Bass was coming out.
3: That was good. I knew that. I read a lot of... I used to read a lot of like rock star biographies and stuff, so that's why I know all those things.
2: Eric Clapton, weird. Eric Patrick, you know, because his middle name's bad, but his name Eric Clapp.
3: Yeah.
2: I'm going to change it to Clapton.
3: Yeah, that's
2: a weird thing. Yeah. Why wouldn't you just Eric Clapp?
4: Is Vince Neil really Vince Neil?
3: No, he's Vince Neil Wharton.
2: Yeah.
3: Why do I know that?
2: Because we do.
3: Mm-hmm.
2: Carmen, it is 8 o'clock. Let's do it.
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0: about the show. It's 1025 The Bone. Excuse me, 800-771-1025. You still got time to go get your money for the $1,000 bone bonus keyword. Go do that. Put it in the app and sit there and wait for the phone call. I'm sure most of you got it done already, but still plenty of time to do so before the bottom of the hour. Go get your $1,000. I want to remind everybody of a couple of things. One is that on October 4th, we will be out in front of the tailgate, and that tailgate is brought to you by Bud Light, and it is happening out at Ohio and Himes right outside Raymond James Stadium. It is for the Bucks-Packers game. I will be out there along with my number one best friend, Robert Kelly, who will be joining me. He'll be at Fasani Comedy Theater that weekend. He will be out there. It is his birthday weekend.
1: Yeah.
0: His birthday that weekend.
1: Very nice.
0: What else? We got that happening. If you want to win your way into that, you simply go to theboneonline.com and you register to win. And it's pretty easy to get in. We want people to come in there and have a good time with us. Just make sure you get online and register. I don't know if I've said this the right way. I said go online and register, not direct message me on my personal Facebook page asking me for tickets.
2: Hmm.
0: And don't act. But my favorite thing is the people that act like we're casual friends. Hey, man, me and my buddy Steve are going to be out there. Can you hook us up with those tickets? Mm-hmm. No, that's not how it works.
1: Mm-hmm.
0: You can go to theboneonline.com and register like everybody else.
1: I get, hey, are you going to the game on Sunday?
0: Yep. Mm-hmm.
1: And then it kind of starts the conversation.
2: Yeah.
1: Oh, me too. Are you going to be at the tailgate?
0: Well,
1: probably.
0: Okay.
1: Oh, hey, my buddies want to go.
0: No big deal.
1: Yeah.
0: Well, it's simple. All you need to do is go to theboneonline.com and register to win your way in, and you can do so.
2: Gio, you remember me. We met in 2003.
1: Yeah, that's right.
2: And we talked about the Bucks.
1: That was a great night.
0: I don't want to tell you about this because I know it's going to come back on me somehow.
2: Oh, somehow.
0: Somehow.
2: What happened?
0: I'm not even in the house right now, but Amanda just texted me.
1: Oh, it's got to be the dogs.
0: Mabel.
2: Oh.
0: Went in the pantry.
2: Oh.
0: Went in the pantry.
2: Okay. Door open.
0: Found the peanut butter.
2: Yeah.
0: And bit through the jar of peanut butter.
2: Well, yeah, I'll give you that one. That's a little more
3: smart
2: on her.
3: Dog.
0: Thank you. Yeah. Smart dog. Yeah, I'll give you that. Great smelling abilities to sniff out a can of peanut butter. Bit through the can. Didn't leave it open. Didn't leave it out. Didn't do that. She actually went in the pantry, pulled it off the shelf.
2: She eat all the peanut butter that was in there?
0: I don't think she got to it all. I think Amanda found it before it was too late, but... So much for the peanut butter.
2: You know that one, I'll give you a pass on that
0: Thank
2: one.
0: Thank you. Okay.
2: That's the dog. The dog's doing some work.
0: Yeah.
2: But now you know that you have to leave the pantry door closed or locked.
0: Which has never happened before. The dogs usually go in the pantry. They wait for their little snacks and then they don't touch anything else. But now.
2: Isn't it funny, dogs like that? And you go, I feed you. Don't pretend like I don't feed you and give you stuff. And, you know, you probably give her treats and different things.
0: We leave dry food out for her during the day.
2: Yeah.
0: All day. And then we feed her canned food, one can in the afternoon. So there's never a shortage of food. If she's hungry, she can go eat.
2: Right.
0: And then Luke said yesterday that they don't think that she's eating enough. So now we're giving her two cans of food a day. And she still went and ate the peanut butter.
2: Mm-hmm.
0: So there's no pleasing that dog.
2: Can I tell you maybe the best purchase I've made in the past, I don't know, 5 years or so?
0: Shock collar?
2: No. Is a continuously running water little fountain thing that they have.
0: Yeah, one of those.
2: That's great. And it filters and does and makes it nice. And they come over and they enjoy that. That's nice.
0: We have one called the toilet pole.
2: I think it was like $40 maybe. Oh,
1: yeah. I saw something that said it stimulates the dog because it reminds them of like if they had a drink from like a stream or something.
2: Yeah.
1: Like that sensation.
2: But also they enjoy it and it's fresh water and it keeps it cleaner than just leaving a bowl out there. And a lot of times those bowls, if you ever notice, if you have like a white bowl or something and you notice that yellow, that's bacteria.
1: Yeah.
2: You know, and dogs can get sick from that if it's sitting too long because there's saliva going in there. And
1: is it like a tank you fill up to keep it going?
2: It has a basin and then the top comes off and it's got two different filters in there. And so you just basically fill the basin to the level and put that back in and clean the filters each time. Yeah. It's and plugs right in the wall, makes it easy. It's like $40. It's pretty easy.
0: We have one of those for the stupid cat.
2: Yeah.
0: It's the only way the cat will drink.
2: I had to take Gypsy to the vet the other day because she was itching and scratching and doing stuff. And I'm like, what is going on? And I'm trying to figure out whether it's inside her body, whether it's like some sort of gut thing, or whether it's outside, whether it's seasonal allergies and stuff. And I couldn't, you know, pinpoint it. And the food is the same food that I always give her.
0: Right.
2: So I took it in there and the vet was like, I have a very good vet. And he's like, listen, it's the same time. Like, so he goes, it's definitely seasonal. He goes, I'm 99% sure it's seasonal. Allergy. So I had to give her a shot, but I don't like her taking some of this stuff. The Apoquil is not great for him. And
0: the fact that you even know what that is.
2: Yeah. Well, I mean, I check it out. Make sure you're not giving your dog weird stuff.
0: I'm like, just give it to her.
2: Yeah.
0: She goes.
2: But also, Also, nice in and out, $514.
0: Exactly. Oh. That's it. Ugh. That's it.
2: Yeah. Could I just get her Benadryl? Hello?
0: I don't even know if I want to go back to that. Yeah. Mike Calta Show, good morning.
3: Good morning. This is Jeff. This is Mike.
0: Yes, Jeff. What's happening?
3: I just wanted to make a comment about yesterday. I heard on your radio show of something about Donald Trump. Can I voice my opinion on that right quick?
0: No, that was yesterday's show. Thank you for playing, Jeff. Also, I did a lot of blocking yesterday.
2: Oh, yeah?
0: Yeah. I got on the air and specifically said, I don't want any president to infringe on our free speech, whether that be Donald Trump, Barack Obama, or anybody else. And several people sent me the video of Obama talking about pulling the credential of somebody from Fox News or whatever. And I got on the air and I said, yes, I've seen it. I think it's terrible when any president does that, no matter who. And then the 10 people after that have sent it to me again. I never at one time said Donald Trump better or worse than anybody else. All I said is the idea of losing free speech is bad. Now you got me talking about it. I'm jumping right out of this.
1: So. Go back to dogs.
0: Oh, let's talk about this. I love Tom Cruise. I think most of America, I think most of the world loves Tom Cruise.
2: Mm-hmm.
0: This new Digger movie does not look interesting to me. And I will see it because it is Tom Cruise. It is getting good reviews and they say it's a really good movie. But it does not look interesting to me because I don't want to see fat old Tom Cruise.
2: Well, here's the thing. It's a departure from normal Tom Cruise stuff. Normal Tom Cruise stuff, blowing stuff up, chasing, running, racing cars, flying planes, doing that type of stuff. My buddy Pete said the same thing. He goes, I don't know about this new Tom Cruise movie. And I said, never doubt Tom Cruise.
0: No, I don't. I'm not saying the movie won't be good.
2: Right. But that's the thing is it's different. And you're like, I don't know, whatever. I don't know. Maybe I'm assuming it'll be good, though.
0: I think so.
2: Yeah, if Tom Cruise is involved, it's usually good. And there's a few different things in there that I've seen just from the trailer that I'm like, yeah, it looks pretty good.
0: Do we know what it's about?
2: He is like a very, very rich guy, political guy, I believe, that's powerful and gets stuff done. And it's like the end of the world, but he can help fix it and do a thing. I think that's what it is. I don't know. Am I close or no?
0: I don't know.
1: Digger follows Digger Rockwell, a ruthless, ultra-wealthy oil baron who is forced into a frantic race to prove he is humanity's savior after an environmental disaster he caused threatens the planet. He's a deeply corrupt and eccentric billionaire who essentially controls the world's energy supply.
2: You got John Goodman in there?
1: Yeah.
2: Always good.
0: Skinny John Goodman's weird.
2: Yeah, it is. It's a definitely strange to see. I will tell you, it's so funny that you bring up Tom Cruise because the other day I was watching, literally yesterday, turned it on because it was on. The best Tom Cruise has ever looked. Best looking style.
0: Mission Impossible 2.
2: Think so?
0: We had the long hair.
2: I think the long hair is
4: Magnolia.
2: The thing.
4: Magnolia. Yeah.
0: Oh, I don't. Yeah, it was probably about the same time.
2: Yeah. He looked great. I was like, look at handsome
0: but
2: Tom
0: also,
2: Cruise.
0: Also, what's the one we always reference?
2: Vanilla Sky.
0: Vanilla Sky.
2: Yeah.
0: They also long hair.
2: Yeah, but I don't know. It's something about Magnolia, maybe the long hair samurai thing that he had going on. Made it look cooler.
0: Yeah.
2: It looked good.
0: But also short hair Tom Cruise is good. Oh. Few Good Men's good.
2: I told you the first Mission Impossible. I went into the barbershop and I go, that, do that. I want Mission Impossible hair.
0: Give me Mission.
2: I said, Ethan Hawke my head.
0: Ethan Hawke. You want to be Ethan Hawke. Ethan Hunt. You want to Ethan Hunt your head, not Hawke.
2: Damn it, they Hawke him. I gave the wrong name.
0: Ladies and gentlemen, it's time to check in with Galvin. He's got a brand new open letter.
5: And now, an open letter from Galvin.
2: This is an open letter to celebrities desperate for attention. Dear celebrities desperate for attention, seriously, we need to talk. I realize just by saying we need to talk, I've already given you exactly what you wanted, more attention. But this is getting out of hand. William Shatner just released a heavy metal album. William Shatner, Captain Kirk, the man is 95 years old and apparently woke up one morning and thought, you know what music is missing? Me talking weirdly over double bass drums and heavily distorted guitars. Bill, you went to space. You have literally left the planet and somehow you came back thinking, well, that was nice, but I wonder if Metallica needs a fifth guy. At 95, most people are happy if they release a bowel movement, not an album. Shatner released an album. You have to respect the work ethic, though, but you won. William Shatner played Captain Kirk. He fought Khan. He banged aliens, went to space, and made it home. You don't need an encore. This is the problem with celebrities. They can't just be finished. They have no ending credits. They have to keep reinventing themselves, like the Taco Bell menu. Actor, singer, podcaster, tequila owner, skincare founder, children's book author, wellness guru. Eventually, they're on Instagram saying, I've always been passionate about probiotics. No, you haven't. You were in Spider-Man 12 6 months ago. You don't care about my gut health. And God forbid a celebrity goes 3 weeks without trending. Suddenly, there's a black and white photo of them on Instagram. I've been quiet for a while. No, you haven't. You were on the Today Show the other morning. But I think it's finally time I tell my truth. Your truth? The truth is you have a Netflix series premiering on Friday. That's why you're doing this. Then there's my favorite, the celebrity announcing they're stepping away from the spotlight through a 6-page People magazine exclusive. That's like announcing you're quitting drinking over the PA system at Hooters. Just go. You don't have to hold a retirement ceremony for an Instagram account. I've had neighbors move away and I didn't notice for 9 months. Somehow they managed without a documentary called Finding Me, and we can all please put a memorandum on the celebrity podcast. Every famous person now has 2 microphones, a brick wall, and a neon sign. I just wanted to create a safe space for real conversations. You own 7 houses. You had a space. What you wanted was a camera, and every episode is 2 millionaires explaining how it's hard being millionaires. Fame can be incredibly lonely. You know, you should hear about this. A guy, the guy that should hear about this is a guy that's roofing a house right now in Ruskin. Pull him aside and tell him about the emotional toll of the valet bringing the wrong Range Rover. He'll probably want to give you a hug. Then there's the apology video. Gray sweatpants, no makeup, sitting on the floor, deep sigh, houseplant in the background. Apparently nothing says I take full responsibility like a ficus. And if you know they spent an hour lighting the room to make it look like they didn't light the room. Move the ring camera back a little bit. I need to look like I'm not as healthy as I am. I need more accountability on my left side. Imagine spending 40 years walking into every room and hearing, oh my God, it's you. And then one day you walk into Publix and nobody looks up. You're standing at the deli counter thinking, do these people realize I won a Golden Globe in 1997? Nope. They're just waiting for their chicken tender sub. Then that's when panic sets in. And 2 weeks later, Chris Kattan announces that he's got a new organic vodka line and a true crime podcast. So celebrities, please relax. We remember you. You don't need a podcast. You don't need a tequila. You don't need any of that stuff. Some of you should try breaking the record for being quiet the longest time. And William Shatner, you have nothing left to prove. So put down the microphone, have some soup, enjoy your last couple of weeks on this planet. Although I will admit one thing. If this album ends with 95-year-old William Shatner screaming, beam me up, MFers, and stage diving into a mosh pit, I'll probably buy the new album. I'm Galvin from the Mike Kelta Show, and this has been an open letter to celebrities desperate for attention.
0: Oh, man.

0: celebrity podcast do you watch? And I don't mean Joe Rogan.
1: Yeah.
0: He's not a celebrity anymore with a podcast. He's a podcaster.
1: Smartless. That's just three guys together, you know, that's...
0: You do watch that?
1: I mean, I listen to it every once in a while. Listen to it. David Spade and Dana Carvey.
2: I listen to that one.
1: Too much, you know?
0: I don't listen to any podcast. I don't watch it. Like, who the hell cares what Kristen Bell has to say? Like, I and there may be plenty of people. I know, yeah. But who?
1: Less than that. Crazy. Less than that. Who cares what Dax Shepard has to say?
3: That's
1: what
3: I'm saying. He's actually very popular.
1: Very surprising.
3: He's like one of the top ones.
2: He's massive, and I don't get it.
0: Yeah. No. Yeah, I don't get it either. Yeah. I think that other celebrities and other people see that and go, well, clearly it can't be that hard. Yeah,
2: but right. they get other guests. So it's people that you're interested in.
1: Right. But like, also, Brad Pitt's not doing a bunch of different podcasts. But he's on with Dax Shepard.
0: But yeah. He is doing actually a bunch of podcasts. He was on with the Kelsey brothers. I mean, like, this is their round of publicity now.
1: Yeah, not a bunch of regular podcasts, right. Is what I'm saying. He's doing Kelsey brothers. He's doing Dax Shepard. He's doing other famous people's podcasts.
0: Yeah.
3: So very popular.
1: Yeah.
3: Podcast.
0: That's the new Tonight Show. His podcast.
1: Yeah, well, whenever Matt Damon and Ben Affleck had that latest movie on Netflix and stuff, and they went on Rogan.
0: Yeah. Oh, yeah.
2: Well, Conan O'Brien, that's all he does now.
1: Yeah,
2: Conan and Friends.
1: That's true, yeah.
0: Conan O'Brien is pretty good at it. Also, he's got a history of interviewing celebrities. It's a different situation than just, like, somebody from Law & Order also having a podcast.
2: Yeah.
0: I don't watch any of these podcasts. None of them appeal to me. And I'm not a hater. I do love good entertainment, and I love a good, like, you know, I haven't listened to Howard in a long time, but I grew up listening to him. So I do love watching other people do this similar work.
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2: A guy that I know you're not a super fan of, but I do like, is Billy Corgan from Smashing Pumpkins. But
3: does a great job on his podcast with other musicians.
2: Does a great job. But also, open your goddamn eyes. Every time I see him talking, he's talking with his eyes closed. And I'm like, what are you doing?
3: But I also think that that's the situation, is that maybe he's not that great, but the fact that he gets all these great guests.
2: But he has interesting questions, yeah, and he dives
3: he's in the business
2: stuff.
3: So,
2: yes, and he gets it. So, yeah, that definitely helps. But I think it's very interesting. But I watch it, and I'll go, open your eyes. You're driving me crazy.
3: Yeah. I wonder the parameters of interviewing Tom Cruise, what you can say to him and what you can't. He doesn't talk about Scientology at all.
2: Yeah, I mean, I would think that probably, I don't know how much he's saying that. If he's going on with Jimmy Fallon, Jimmy Fallon's not...
3: No, I don't mean Jimmy Fallon. I mean like on a long-form podcast or one of those shows.
2: Has he sat down for one of those?
3: Yeah, he actually just did one with Vanity Fair. Or maybe, I'm sorry, it was with GQ, where he just did a long... And they actually pointed out that he doesn't do a lot of them. And then when he does, not that I expect them all to try and pinpoint them, but I wonder if he sets parameters before the interview and says, hey, I'm not talking about my family. I'm not talking about Scientology.
2: I would imagine. I would imagine they probably, his, you know, people are like, here's a few things. Don't touch on those, whatever.
3: But I would love to hear him talk more about Scientology. I'm dying to, I'm as curious as anybody else. He's clearly the most successful person that is a spokesman for them. I would love to see what he has to say and what the attraction is and how it's helped him. And I would want to know that stuff.
2: Yeah, but, you know, 99% of the people are trying to do a gotcha on it, you know, where there's other people that, you know, would be interested. When he went on Oprah and did the jumping on the, he was talking a little bit about Scientology, wasn't he?
3: I don't know. I know the jumping was talking about the girl.
2: Yeah, talking about
3: I don't know that he, I don't know. I don't remember.
2: And then Matt Lauer,
3: yeah.
2: You're so glib, whatever. Mm-hmm. And because he brought up Scientology and was saying about the, because Tom Cruise, there was something about addiction, and he said
3: taking drugs.
2: And, and they got into it about that.
4: The couple clips I saw him on the Kelsey Brothers podcast, he sounded kind of old.
3: You know, he is.
4: Yeah. But he doesn't sound that way in the movies, really. But for some reason, he sounded like an old man.
3: Probably exhausted.
4: Yeah.
3: He's probably doing so much publicity.
4: They were talking about Taylor Swift and how she knows about football.
3: Uh-huh.
4: Like, what were you talking about? And he's like, oh, yeah, she's Taylor Swift. It's like, that's a horrible Tom Cruise impression. But he sounded like a really old man in that interview.
2: Yeah. Did he sound like an old man with his microphone off? Joe went to say something to the GM. Nothing.
5: Nothing came out.
2: Tom Cruise, I don't understand why people don't like him. I guess because he's so famous. There are people like, oh, Tom Cruise, whatever.
3: And popular, yeah.
2: Yeah, but he is a really good actor. I don't care what anybody says. He is a really good actor.
4: I don't know how anybody can even argue that.
2: But people do.
3: Yeah,
2: people
3: because you get into that point where you become a movie star, and that doesn't necessarily mean you're a good actor. I mean, The Rock's not a great actor. He's a movie star.
2: Right. When you're making big popcorn movies, big, you know, giant movies, they're very successful and stuff. You're not doing these little independent things, and you're not doing these, you know, actor-driven movies. You're doing stuff that has explosions or aliens and stuff that take away a little bit the subtlety, you know.
4: If I think super A-list actors, I'm thinking Tom Cruise, Brad Pitt, Leonardo DiCaprio.
2: But as far as acting goes, like, who do you think is the best actor
4: out of those?
2: Is there somebody that stands out there? You're like, that person's an unbelievable actor. I can tell you a couple that I have.
4: I think DiCaprio is fantastic in just about everything.
2: Okay,
4: he plays.
3: So do I, but I don't think he's the same actor.
4: I'd argue he plays a ton of different roles, and he's great in all of them.
6: And throughout the years, he's changed.
4: Yeah,
3: like, yeah.
6: Picks age appropriate ones.
2: I love how Leonardo DiCaprio in Wolf of Wall Street, when he starts out and he's not sure of himself, how he acts to then how he acts once he makes it,
4: right,
2: and how he's much more successful, much more confident. Yeah, the transition of that, whatever. I think Gene Hackman is one of the greatest actors of all time. I think Gene Hackman was unbelievable. I think James Woods is one of the greatest actors of all time.
4: I think before Philip Seymour Hoffman,
2: Philip Seymour Hoffman, unbelievable.
4: You want to talk about somebody who can play a wide range of characters.
2: Comedy, he can play super serious.
4: Dumb, goofy stoner, and super villain in Mission Impossible.
2: Yeah,
4: like, he was fantastic.
3: Paul Giamatti.
2: Giamatti's great. Mm-hmm. Philip
5: Seymour Hoffman.
2: Yeah, was Boogie Nights.
4: Boogie Nights.
2: That character completely different.
4: I'm an idiot. Yeah. He's an almost famous.
2: Yeah.
4: He's the guy in Big Lebowski. He's the dumb guy in Twister.
2: He does a ton of different
4: stuff. I was bummed when he died.
2: Yeah.
4: I was like, oh man, he was so good and everything.
2: His son's out there doing the stuff now.
4: Yeah. Not as good.
2: Not yet.
3: It's early.
2: We'll see.
3: You know how I always say when you have a dream about somebody, you fall in love with them for a couple of days?
2: Right.
3: And Carmen, I've been in love with you for a little while.
6: Yeah, you're welcome.
3: I have an opposite thing that happened to me last night.
6: Mm-hmm. Oh, who do you hate?
3: Bert.
2: Oh, no.
4: Bert.
2: What happened?
3: Bert and I got in a fight in my dream last night. A fist fight.
2: Oh.
3: And I bit his nose.
6: What?
4: Oh.
3: We were in his house in L.A., and there was something would happen, and we got into a fight, and then we got into a push fight and a fist fight, and I pushed him down, and I bit his nose. I don't know why. I mean, these are all dreams. I woke up this morning. I just hated Bert. Mm. And then I was just looking through Instagram, and I saw Bert and Tom on Rich Eisen's show, and I went, ugh.
4: Did he kick your ass?
3: No, I bit his nose. Yeah, I won.
4: That's a desperation move.
3: No, it's not. I was holding him down, and I was biting his nose.
4: He's in pretty good shape now.
3: I'm in good shape. Do you think Bert could beat me up?
4: Yeah.
2: You don't?
4: Galvin, I was going to answer that quickly.
3: No.
2: Biting someone's nose in a dream means you feel over-involved, critical, or frustrated by someone's noisiness, judgment, or boundary crossing.
4: Mm.
3: Nailed it.
4: Yeah.
3: Boundary crosser.
4: I agree. Bert probably wins in a fight.
3: You think Bert wins the fight?
2: Yeah, Bert's much more athletic than
4: you. Yeah, I think so.
2: And is working out constantly and doing
3: true.
2: Stuff. Yeah.
6: I think the list is a lot shorter of like who we actually think you could beat up than.
4: Wow, I wasn't going to go that far.
6: Who you would lose.
3: All right, let me throw some names at
2: you. Let's get some names. Let's do a little matchmaker. So
4: I feel like Carmen's thought about this a lot.
2: Bert, no.
4: No.
2: Who else you got next? Who's next up?
3: Dylan.
2: Dylan?
3: Engineer of the year.
2: No, I think you beat Dylan.
3: Thank you.
2: All right, so that's one for one and one.
3: John Brennan.
2: No, John Brennan.
6: John
4: destroys you.
2: Destroys you. I mean, I don't know. Are you laughing because you thought you could beat him up, or
3: I would kill John Brennan. You're, I would kill John Brennan.
2: Mike, what in your world makes you think that you're this great fighter?
3: I don't at all. I'm sure there's plenty of teenagers.
2: Let me throw one out there for you.
4: I'd fear for your safety if John Brennan was going to fight you.
2: Let me throw one out there for you.
3: Oh, I laugh at that.
2: Rondé Barber.
3: Well, I'm getting older now. So is he. I don't know. I'd have to come back to that one.
2: All right. Rondé Barber kills you. So there's 3-1 so far.
3: Yeah.
2: You got Dylan. Who else?
4: Bobby Kelly.
6: Oh, kid jail. Bobby wins.
2: Kid jail.
4: I've seen Bobby angry. That's...
6: Yeah.
5: Oh, yeah. You want to get out of his way.
2: Bobby works out all the time, and he's got kid jail anger.
4: Yeah.
3: I've seen Bobby angry. I'm unimpressed.
4: Mm-hmm. All right. I think Bobby probably destroys you, too.
6: Bobby took out Galvin and Spanish. Yeah. Not even trying to.
2: I felt the wrath of kid jail.
6: Right. It's in there.
2: Yeah. 4-1. What else you got?
3: I don't know. You guys throw out people. I'll tell you if I can find them. No, he can't be that Bobby.
2: All right, 5-1. Jason Meter.
3: Yes. Jerry's out.
2: I mean, street fight.
3: Yep.
2: I don't know. Yeah.
3: I'm not talking about boxing.
2: No, I know. Yeah. I know. Street fight,
4: he's taller.
6: I've never seen him do anything athletic, so I don't know.
3: I've boxed with him before.
6: I've never even seen him play cornhole. That's what I'm like. I've never seen him do anything except for in the office.
4: All nothing right. competitive whatsoever.
2: Jury's out on me. Then.
4: Right. He's always so nice. I can't imagine him being angry enough to have to fight.
2: Yeah. Who else? Who else?
4: So we put Meter in the Dylan category.
2: No, we put Meter in the jury's out. Because Dylan, I think Mike could take Dylan.
4: So far, Dylan's the only person you can kick beat up.
2: Fisher.
3: Yes.
6: No.
4: It's a tough fight.
2: I gotta tell you, Fisher seems pretty solid. Like, I've never seen him do stuff, though.
3: Uh-huh.
2: Much like Carmen's never seen our big boss play cornhole.
6: I've never seen him do anything except for at the office.
3: The ultimate sign of whether or not someone could fight, whether they could throw a beanbag through a hole.
4: I'm gonna take you over Fisher.
2: Oh.
5: Okay.
3: Thank you.
4: Yeah.
3: Thank you.
4: It's close, but I think you bite his nose at the end.
3: I would.
4: Yeah.
2: Who else is out there?
4: Oliveira.
3: Mm.
4: No way.
6: No. Oliveira.
2: Hockey, working out all the time, low center of gravity.
3: Low center of gravity.
4: Yeah.
3: No way. Big gorilla shoulders.
4: All right. Yeah.
2: Mike Ho beats you. Mike Ho beats Mike C.
4: What about John Senning?
3: Yeah, I'm not letting that hippie beat me.
4: I mean, he's younger,
3: yeah,
4: faster, better shape.
2: I just don't feel like John Senning has the aggression.
3: He's a lover, yeah.
4: Yeah, you're right.
2: I don't know. He's put him in a situation where, you know, he has to fight. Has to. I don't know.
6: I don't think he would ever be in that situation.
4: Yeah, no,
6: like,
4: yeah.
6: He walks away.
4: He's like, I'm not fighting you, Mike.
6: Yeah.
2: Right.
4: Let's just be friends. All right, so he's in Dylan.
2: Okay.
6: So John Senning, Dylan.
4: Okay. What about JP?
3: Oh, he's old.
6: JP kills you.
3: Oh, my God.
6: Even with his back pain.
4: Yeah, JP's... I'm going to put JP with Dylan and John Senning.
2: Oh. Yeah, I'll co-sign on that.
6: He has rage.
4: Yeah, but he just...
6: He has anger issues that he's working on. So if he gets hit, they come back fast.
3: You think I don't have rage?
2: Martin Gramatica.
3: I kill Martin. I don't even think I would beat Martin. I think I would kill Martin.
6: No.
4: The Martin that comes in here every week?
3: The tiny little Argentinian.
2: The guy who is in probably the best shape out of anyone we've talked about so far.
4: Yes.
3: Listen to me.
2: Hold on, let me turn my headphones on.
4: You have to catch him.
3: No, well, that's it. We're going to fight. He's not.
4: Right.
3: Right. I'll wait for him to come to me.
4: That's a long wait.
2: By the way, Dylan just texted me. He said we don't have to fight. I'll just disconnect you.
4: See, there it goes.
3: Hey, by the way, congratulations.
4: Yeah.
2: Yes.
4: Try fight when you got no Wi-Fi.
3: Mm-hmm. Yeah.
4: The whole network goes down.
3: Mm-hmm.
2: That'll make you want to fight.
4: Yeah.
3: I don't know why you guys are so shocked by this.
6: By your delusion? Or?
4: Yeah.
3: Some would call it confidence.
4: Well, you can be confident.
2: Again, when was the last time you were in a fight?
3: But some time ago.
2: We'll say 15 years ago?
3: No, probably less than that. When was the last time Martin was in a fight?
2: When was the last time Martin was out of breath?
6: 5 years ago?
2: When was the last time he had trouble getting up out of a chair?
3: Trouble getting out of a chair. I get up the chair and I make a little bit of a noise because my knees hurt, but I don't have trouble getting out of the chair.
2: That's trouble. My knees hurt.
3: Yeah, and all that I have old
2: plays
3: knees.
2: Into it. Yes.
3: I have old knees.
2: You know who does not have old knees?
3: The kicker.
2: Oh, by the way, here's another one. This guy says he'll fight you.
3: Okay.
2: Bob Murray. Bob Murray's tough. Bob Murray's a big dude.
3: And he's in good shape.
4: Yeah. You don't want that.
2: You don't want Bob Murray.
4: You don't want that.
2: He'll hit you with a car.
4: You don't want that.
3: I don't want it.
4: No.
3: I don't want it.
4: Nah,
3: I'm not saying I wouldn't take it, but I don't want
4: listen,
3: it.
4: Listen, I think you'd take all of these.
3: Yes.
4: But.
6: No, Gio.
2: No. He'll accept the challenge.
6: Okay,
4: no,
6: okay.
4: No, not like take them out. Like he would accept any of these fights with any of these people. I just don't know that they would all go the way that Mike.
3: Bob Murray's feels. Too tall.
4: Yeah.
3: Yeah.
6: But so then that would go to Jason Meador if we go back to Jason Meador.
3: No, Jason's kind of a pussy.
4: All right.
2: But even like, you know, 15 years ago, you used to say about beating Ronde.
3: Ronde, 15 years ago, I could have beat up Ronde.
4: No. Was he 15 years too?
2: Yes.
3: Yeah.
4: When he was crazy. In the NFL?
2: Yeah, yeah. The guy that was paid to tackle the highest elite
3: NFL
2: athletes.
3: NFL Hall of Famer.
4: NFL Hall of Famer?
2: Yeah.
3: He wasn't in the Hall of Fame yet.
2: No, it doesn't matter.
4: That makes sense.
2: And then he was a future Hall of Famer.
4: He was in the middle of his Hall of Fame career.
2: And his career was... tackling bigger guys than him that are the elite of the elite athletes.
3: Mike Caldishow, good morning.
2: I hope this is Ray.
7: Yay, good morning. How you doing?
3: What's up, buddy?
7: Hey, confidence is key, Mike. If you think you can do it, you can do it, bud.
3: Thank you, pal. I appreciate you. Really.
2: I think I can walk through this wall.
7: Hold on, you want to hear something funny? So my I used to tell my buddies all the time that I'd run Vita Vea over, and they would just fall to the ground laughing.
3: Yeah, that's pretty funny. I don't know what you look like. Just like you can tell by your voice, you're not running Vita Vea. Or Mike Caldishow, good morning.
8: Good morning. Hey, good morning, Mike. How about you and Dominic?
3: Oh, I'd kill Dom.
8: Oh, there's no way.
3: Oh, I would, Dom, our lawyer, Dom?
6: Yeah, please, hockey.
8: Yes.
3: I would kill Dom.
8: Oh, there's absolutely no way.
3: All right, challenge accepted. I'll fight him Tuesday. Mike Calta Show, good morning.
9: Good morning.
3: Yes, sir.
9: I wanted to weigh in, Mike. I'm Italian. I grew up in the Pittsburgh area. My father, first generation Italian, in his, and I'm saying this because I believe that you can take anybody you think you can take, because in my father's yearbook, under his picture, it said, "Meek without fear, never fought the same man twice." Back then, the Italians were bad as bum, man. They were nobody messed with us.
3: There you go. Thank you, sir.
9: I believe you come from the same vein.
3: Yes.
2: Are you saying you want Mike to fight your dad?
3: No, I don't want to fight your dad. Clearly, his dad would beat me. I'm not fighting
4: his
3: dad.
4: We understand the mentality. Yeah, and right. The thought process.
6: Confident. Yes. We understand. Yeah. Like,
4: yeah. That's
6: he's
4: not
6: very confident.
4: That's not being called into question.
3: Galvin brought up a good point. He said, "What makes you think you're a great fighter?" I don't. I am not in good shape, and I am not a great fighter. I have possessed no skills other than my will to survive. That is it.
6: So how do you know these other people aren't great fighters?
3: I don't, but I'm telling you right now, and I'm willing to put my paycheck up on it. I will fight John Brennan when you're ready. There's Bob Murray presents a threat.
4: Yes.
3: He's 6'4". He's in great shape. We're the same age. He's fit. I don't want to fight Bob Murray.
4: So you're willing to concede Bob Murray, Martine, Mike Oliveira,
3: no,
4: Mo,
3: I'm not willing
4: Bobby
3: to concede
4: Kelly,
3: Martine.
4: Ronde, Burt, but John Brennan, that's the one.
6: He's younger, in better shape.
3: Yes. I will fight John Brennan.
2: Stronger.
3: Today.
2: Stronger.
3: like if you can get him here in the 9 o'clock hour, I'll fight him right in
2: John
3: this room.
2: Brennan, that's John how Brennan confident I am. Does not want to fight you, but John Brennan beats you.
4: Yes. Okay.
3: John Brennan gets his ass handed to him. John Brennan gets locked up. And the sheer mass and force of my size over John Brennan wins.
2: I think you get hit once and you go, "Oh, I should not have done this."
3: Okay, yeah. But here's what you're talking about. You're talking to a guy who's not a great fighter, but has been hit a lot of times. I've been punched.
6: But it's been a long
3: time. It's not been that long.
6: When?
2: When was the last time you were punched?
3: In my 30s, I was punched.
2: How old are you? That's 25 years ago.
3: I understand.
2: I don't think you do. You're talking like it was last week. You were in a brawl in Ybor City.
3: Come on, Ray. Where
2: 25
3: are you?
2: Years ago.
6: That's half your life.
2: 25 years ago, I could run a sub-7-minute mile. You know what I mean? Like, yeah. I didn't say it was going to be pretty.
3: I didn't say it was going to be pretty.
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3: Mike, out the show. Good morning.
18: Hey, guys, how you going? You know, I'm hearing this talking. No disrespect, Mike, but I'm 69 years old, and I was growing up. Oh, my, how your friends is blisses, right? Until that movie Rocky come out. And all of a sudden, when all these Rocky movies come out, every Italian-American thinks they're the baddest person in the world. I mean, that movie has brought the ego to every Italian in America.
3: What is your name, sir?
18: Bill.
3: I could fight Bill. I'm taking right. Bill.
4: Right. Bill's
3: on, Dylan, put Bill on my list.
4: Dylan, John Senning, and Bill yeah. is on the Bill. List.
3: Fight Bill first. Yeah. I don't know. I don't yeah. know what Wait, the
2: you,
3: is.
2: You do understand now that you're saying this stuff, and I say, when was the last time you were punched? 25 years ago. Yeah,
4: decades ago.
2: You know what I mean?
3: Yeah, I remember what it's like to get hit. It's not like a...
6: No.
2: Yeah, I remember when I ran a 518 mile in high school.
3: Yeah.
6: It doesn't feel the same.
2: Can't yeah. do it.
4: I remember what it was like to get up from a chair and not go, oh.
3: You do? Yeah. I don't remember what that's
4: yeah,
3: like.
4: It's yeah, a, I remember that, but, yeah. you know.
3: You're saying I should skip the gym today?
4: Maybe.
2: Hey, no. try out your new stuff, your new gym no, presence. I'm going.
4: Do you? Would you like a slice of cake?
3: No.
2: Stop. I already see, turned down the egg roll. He looked at it.
19: Yes.
2: It got close.
19: He wanted to see it.
4: Joe's got the egg roll right there.
19: No, I don't. I already ate it.
4: Oh, you ate that one?
19: Oh, yeah.
4: Oh, wow.
3: I took a look at it.
4: Yeah.
2: Got close. What do you think of the Korean barbecue? Was it good?
19: Really good. Yeah.
3: Oh, yeah, man.
19: Carmen, right. I'm telling you, Carmen.
6: Aldi.
19: That's a winner. Yeah.
4: Aldi. Dirty rollers. Dirty rollers.
19: No, don't worry about the rollers.
6: It adds flavor.
19: Yeah.
6: Gio, I remember when you used to eat off those rollers.
4: I know. I
6: don't act like you're too good for them.
4: Yeah.
19: You're going to go back to the rollers. I know you will.
3: You always come back to the rollers. Mike, out the show. Good morning.
20: Hey, morning, Mike. How are you guys? I'm loving the show this morning.
3: All good. Hey, thank you.
20: So, we got AI going on. Can't we do, like, wasn't there the one Rocky movie where they were like, yes. hey, Rocky beats Apollo's kid or whatever they did, right? Remember that? Can't we just do some AI virtual reality scenarios and see what happens?
3: They'll all have me losing.
2: Yeah. we ran it 5 billion times. Yeah. He lost every time.
3: I don't believe it. I'll fight the...
2: Yeah, that was Rocky Balboa where they had it simulated fighting against different, and he fought Mason Dixon. They're like, oh, he could beat Mason Dixon, who was Antonio Tarver. Yeah. By the way, maybe my favorite Rocky movie, Rocky Balboa, the final one.
3: Let me concede.
2: All right, here we go.
3: I'll give up Ronda.
2: Okay, thank God.
3: I'll give up the Hall of Fame.
4: NFL Hall of Famer off the list.
3: Okay. Not saying I wouldn't fight him, but I just can't guarantee a victory.
4: Again, we believe you would fight everyone on this list.
2: Right.
3: So right now, the only one I'm beating up are Fisher and Dylan.
4: Yeah, Fisher was debatable. Brennan.
2: Fisher's debatable.
4: I gave you Fisher. Everyone else did not.
2: I gave you Dylan. Fisher, I say, I'm not sure.
4: I've got Dylan, John Senning, and Bill.
3: Dylan's got a lightsaber, so he may be.
2: Yeah, true.
4: Yeah.
3: You remember last time we had this conversation and ended up me going to HR?
2: Oh, yeah.
3: Because I said I could beat up John Moore.
4: Oh, John
3: Moore. John Moore said he could beat me up. And then I said, okay, bring it.
4: You could beat up John Moore.
3: And he got mad and went to Asia.
4: I'll give you that one. Yeah.
3: Yeah, I know I could beat up John Moore.
4: I mean, he's in better shape, but you could beat
2: him. If you were fighting John Moore, I would at least tell him to put some shoes on, not flip-flops.
4: Mm. That's a good strategy.
2: Yeah. That's why John Senning. I've never seen him wear shoes.
4: No, I don't think he owns them.
3: Or sleeves.
2: Or sleeves, yeah. Tank tops and flip-flops.
6: But he was doing... What's that workout?
4: Like CrossFit?
6: CrossFit for a while because he lost all that weight and stuff.
4: Pilates?
6: Yeah. Again, but
2: ice
6: I'm just
2: dancing?
6: Saying he was working out.
2: At, yes.
6: Like, you know, hard.
3: Sure.
6: I've never seen him work out. Just like I've never seen you work out.
4: He doesn't
6: And I've
4: have,
6: never seen Jason Meter play cornhole.
4: Yeah. John Senning does not have the mentality of a fighter.
2: No.
3: No, he's a lover all day.
4: Yeah.
3: Yeah.
2: And that's good.
4: Yeah, it's not a knock. Yeah, it's just, you know.
2: Yeah.
3: Mike, how's the show? Good morning.
21: Hey, good morning.
3: Yes, sir.
21: Can you beat up Gavin or Gio? And who would win in a fight between Carmen and Joe?
2: Carmen would crush
3: Joe. Carmen would crush Joe.
4: I would not fight Carmen.
19: I would concede to that.
4: Yeah.
6: The only person I probably would not fight would be Galvin.
3: You you think you could beat me up?
6: I mean, just take out your knees. Not hard.
3: Okay.
4: Carmen knocked a girl out of a career.
19: Yes, that's right.
3: She's
19: I've seen her punch.
3: Shorter
19: I want to fight her. Yeah.
4: gave her a concussion and she never was in radio ever again.
3: You can cuss the woman right out of her job.
6: I did. And I also told her, don't fight me. I'm 20 pounds heavier than you and a foot taller. Like, what?
3: That
6: you,
3: was back then.
4: She was
6: what
4: clout chasing.
6: What do you think is going to happen?
4: Clout chasing, Carmen. That's what she was doing.
2: But also came in, like, not kind of putting on a show. Came in to try and win.
6: Right.
2: And Carmen said, well, I got to shut this down.
4: Yeah. That was something.
19: It was beautiful.
2: All my money was on Carmen.
4: It was tough to watch.
6: Another girl backed out of a fight.
19: Yeah.
6: Didn't even get in the ring.
3: Threw herself out of a car.
6: Threw herself out of a car.
3: She would rather be thrown from a vehicle than fight Carmen.
4: Yeah. Take a punch.
3: Understood.
4: Understood. Forgot about her.
19: Yeah.
3: Mike, how the show? Good morning.
1: Hey, this is what I picture in my head. Mike throws a punch and causes the upper body momentum to go forward as he stumbles over his flip-flop like in the surveillance video.
3: Falls
1: to the ground while the other guy jumps on him and starts kicking ass.
3: I wouldn't be so far removed from that, sir. I'm with you. That's a possibility.
2: That's why I feel like Martine would crush you, is because you're getting one punch to his eight. You know what I mean?
6: And just coordination.
2: Yeah, like, and if you're not landing, you're over here now, completely exposed, and he's pop, pop, pop, pop, you know.
3: Yeah.
4: If you're going to get them, you got to get them early because you're going to get gassed.
3: I'm just going to wrap him up.
4: Yeah.
2: I would say that is your best strategy, is to grab him.
3: Yeah. For most of these people, that is going to be the
4: strategy. Let Brock Lesnar like bull rush.
3: Yeah. I'm in. Mike, how the show? Good morning.
15: Listen, I've been listening to you guys for a long time. Mike, you're awesome. I miss you when you're gone. But you need to. Yeah. I'll give you an example. Gallon runs all the time. If he stopped for a couple of weeks, maybe a month, getting back into it is very difficult. When was the last time? I understand that you're working out. When was the last time you actually, if ever, the last time you were in a fight or moving your arms fast like a boxer or something like that? It's completely different situation. I understand. I mean, you're there for, you know, how many hours, whatever. Then you take a nap. Then you go to the gym for a little bit. Then, you know what I mean? Like, it's a little bit difficult. I'm trying to take your side, but people have never gotten punched in the face before. I'm not saying you haven't. They don't realize it until they get punched in the face. And somebody like Martine or somebody that's a professional athlete is probably going to have, you know, their ups on you.
3: I can fight this guy. Okay. I think this guy.
4: Yeah, I don't know.
2: Come on. Thank you. Yeah, that's
6: reasonable.
2: That's some of the biggest things against you is your balance is not great.
3: Okay, I'll give you that.
2: Your cardio is not great.
3: Okay,
4: those are two big ones.
2: You haven't been in a fight in 25 years.
4: Mm.
2: That's a lot. That's a lot going against you.
3: Understood.
2: Yeah. All right.
3: Last call. Mike, out the show. Good morning.
22: Hey, good morning. I just want to remind you of one thing. You need a sleep mask to help you breathe at night. Spider monkey's going to kick your ass. Spider monkey's going to kick your ass.
4: That just sounds mean.
3: I mean, he's got a good point.
4: Yeah. It sounds
3: he's
4: mean.
3: He's got a good point. You have a good point, sir. And maybe reality is not set again. Thanks for that call. Thank you.
4: Had a hell of a run, though.
2: Yeah.
3: Dylan, you're dead.
6: Oh,
2: okay. Are we on the air?
4: Yeah, your computer shut off.
3: Ooh, damn it.
4: Hold on. Oh, no.
3: I just got a phone call that I thought was a wrong number, so I was going to answer it, but then I hung up on it because I realized I think I know who it is.
2: Oh.
3: I don't want to be put...
2: Is it John Brennan calling to fight you?
3: No, yeah. All right, we got to take a break. Thank you for entertaining my my fight fantasy league. Yeah. I think I'm going to smack John Brennan. I'm going to see him tomorrow. Yeah. I'm just going to walk right up to him and smack him right in the face.
4: Sometimes you got to send a message.
3: Yeah.
2: I gotta
3: just in
2: tell
3: case
2: you.
3: Casey's listening to this, he's getting a little confident.
4: Yeah.
3: I'm just going to mush him right in the face when I say
2: you know,
3: tomorrow.
2: What's so funny is I was thinking that John Brennan does not want to fight, but if you smacked him in the face, he'll fight you.
3: Yeah, he's no pussy.
2: Yeah.
3: He's no pussy.
6: But he's like John. He's a lover. He's like John Cindy.
3: No, he's not a lover.
2: John Brennan has some rage that he can definitely fight. I'm saying he doesn't want to.
6: Right.
2: But if forced to, he will fight, and I think he beats you.
3: Okay. Challenge accepted.
4: I think you should definitely smack him, though.
2: Either way.
3: The more you guys talk, the more John's going to get hit.
4: I mean, I think so. Yeah. I'd like to see where that goes.
3: Yeah.
2: Hang on.
3: She texting you?
0: Yeah.
3: He's not. Better be apologizing.
0: He's not a pussy.
3: No, I don't think he's a pussy.
2: No. He was saying, I was writing back. I said, you're not.
4: Oh,
3: that's not.
4: Oh, yeah.
3: That's not necessary.
4: Yeah. It's just a good smack, you know?
3: Not even a smack, just a mush, face mush.
4: Yeah.
3: Just walk
4: maybe a little backhand.
3: Palm his whole face and push it off.
0: Slow as a snail. That's not nice. No.
4: Just so he knows, like, hey.
3: John's going to be over there.
4: It was all fun games for on the air, but in real, you know, IRL, as the kids say.
3: IRL, Dylan would be tougher than John.
4: But
6: No.
4: Come on.
6: Instead, like, and if we, since we can't fight, what if we did, like, some, like, fitness?
3: Not the
19: fitness
3: same.
19: Challenge?
6: I know it's not, the same. Not the same. But
3: I'm not doing 10 push-ups, but I'll punch you in the face 10 times.
4: That new picture they put out of Dylan the other day, he looked pretty tough in it.
6: Right. But also, they have that machine that you punch.
3: It's not the same, Carmen.
2: How long would it take you to punch somebody in the face 10 times?
3: 10 seconds.
4: Mm.
3: Pop, pop, pop. Come on, Carmen. Come over here. I want to try it.
6: Let's go.
4: 10 seconds.
6: Good luck.
3: We've established nothing.
4: No,
2: I think we have. I think we set a pretty good baseline.
3: The Ronde Barber.
4: Yeah. Dylan, John Senning, and Bill, you're on notice.
3: John Brennan.
4: Oh, John Brennan, too. Yeah. We'll move John Brennan over.
3: He's on the top of the list.
4: Top
2: of the list. Who he wants to fight, not top of the list who he can beat.
4: Maybe we should just start a people I'd smack in the face list.
2: Oh.
3: No, that's bully. I'm not a bully.
4: Yeah, but getting in these people's head. This gives you advantage.
2: I think you're only a bully if you can beat the person in a fight and you're hitting them. You know what I mean?
3: Oh, I've bullied a lot of people.
4: You bully Joe every day.
19: That's not true, Michael. I don't believe that.
2: Mental bullying, though.
4: Yeah.
2: That's physical bullying is a different
4: thing. Yeah.
3: He's got Stockholm Syndrome.
4: Instantly. No, Mike, I swear you're not talking about it.
3: Yeah.
19: Yep.
3: Joe, I appreciate you and everything you do.
19: Thank you, Mike.
3: I'm lucky that I have guys like you and Tom in my life.
19: I'm happy to be here.
3: Thank you.
4: Why is this can full over here, by the way?
3: Oh, come on, Joe.
19: See?
3: It's not Canday.
19: It's not Canday. That's tomorrow.
4: All right.
19: Idiot.
3: See, I don't question you, Joe.
19: No. I know what I'm doing.
3: Geo. All right. I don't want to fight anybody anymore.
4: No.
3: I just want to be a lover.
4: Yeah.
2: Better idea. Better idea.
3: Yeah.
4: Flip-flops and tank tops.
3: Galvin, you're right, though.
4: About?
3: The last everything? Time. The last time that I was punched in a fight, I really can't remember when it was.
2: Yeah, of course. Yeah. I mean, it's been a long time. I've known you for 20 years, and you haven't been in a fight in that time.
6: And think about this. Think about every time you stub your toe, how bad it hurts. Mm. And most of that is because of the shock of it happening, like you not knowing. You know what I mean?
3: Right.
6: And that's kind of like getting punched in the face. If you don't do it every day and you don't do it often, once it happens again, it's shocking.
3: Yeah.
4: I don't want to be punched in the face.
2: And just moving your body that way, taking punches while you're trying to throw punches, gassing out immediately. And I'm not saying just you. I'm saying anybody.
3: Sure.
2: Like anybody getting in a fight that's not regularly fighting and training, you're going to be get. Me included, by the way. I want to make sure that that's clear to everyone else.
3: Right.
2: I'm not saying, oh, man, I could do it, this and that. You're going to be gassed. You're going to be, you know, throwing all the blood in your arms. You're like, oh, Jesus, I can't do it. Meanwhile, you're getting punched in the face and the stomach, getting kicked, whatever else.
3: Somebody's biting
2: your nose.
3: Oh, yeah.
2: Yeah.
3: Martine kicking you.
2: Oh, yeah. Good luck.
3: Giving you old 62-yarder in the nuts. By the way, 2026.
4: Mm-hmm.
3: We got podcasts are ruling the world right now.
4: Mm-hmm.
3: You got everybody paying for television. How is it that grown men and women on the radio can't say the SHI word anymore or at all?
4: Yeah.
3: Oh, Tom Brady now facing fines for saying it on the air this weekend. Did you see that?
2: Yeah.
4: That's ridiculous.
3: It's fleeting. He'll never get in trouble for it.
4: But, no. The fact that it's even brought up.
3: The fact that it's brought up is ridiculous.
4: So silly.
2: And what is the fine? First off, Tom's not paying it. Yeah. The company would pay it, whatever. And even if he had to pay it, he's like, cool, I have that Mike Love compartment.
3: Yeah.
4: Plus, he reacted exactly how every one of us reacted when we saw his, Jane Daniels' arm go the opposite direction.
3: Yeah. So, for those of you who didn't hear it, I'm not going to play it for you now. It's not that big of a deal, but Tom Brady dropped an S-bomb on TV this weekend.
4: Yeah, Trump's dropping F-bombs. Yeah.
3: Trump's the president.
4: Yeah, and his FCC, it ain't coming after nobody.
3: Right, they're not doing nothing.
2: No. Brady's the president of quarterbacks.
3: Yeah. That's true.
4: Go ahead, say it, Joe, say it.
19: What?
6: No.
3: No, you don't say it.
4: Oh, I'm not saying it. Give me old Tom Brady.
3: No.
19: No, thanks.
2: Joe's the captain of trash.
3: That's you're right. When you're as handsome as Tom Brady, you could say it. Don't say it now.
4: It's true.
3: All right, we got to take a break. We've gotten very long-winded. We've started fights with people where it's unnecessarily. I still maintain the John Brennan one. Other than the rest of them will be up there, but I'm still holding on to the John Brennan one.
4: That's the one you want then.
3: That's it. He's getting mushed tomorrow.
4: All right.
3: The minute I see him, I'm going to walk right up through his nose and smush him.
6: Now, are you going to call him boss before that? Or
4: hey, boss.
3: Say, who's your boss now? I'm the boss now. And that's what I'm going to do. I'm walk by and go, yeah. I'm the boss now, and mush his face.
6: Yeah. Good tagline.
3: All right. We got to take a break. It's the Mike Calta Show. Another chance of winning $1,000 is coming up at 10 o'clock before we get out of here. This is 102.5 The Bone.
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0: 1025 The Bone. 800-771-1025 are the phone numbers. Listen, I've been through this in my lifetime a couple of different times, and there's nothing more stressful than having to move and sell your house, and that is why I recommend using my friend Jeff Borum and his team at teamborum.com, powered by eXp Realty, and let them do all the hard work for you. Let them make all the money for you. Let them get your home in front of the most eyes so you can drive up the price and get you the most money for your home. That is what they do. That's what they specialize in. And the best part about them, which sets them apart from a lot of other people that you hear on this very radio station, is that they're right here in the Tampa Bay area. They know the market. In fact, they might even have a buyer for your home before you even put your home up for sale yet. They might have somebody they know is looking for a three-bedroom home in Wesley Chapel or a four-bedroom home in St. Petersburg or somebody that's just waiting for your home to come up. That's what they do. They connect people and they sell homes and they make you a ton of money. And of course, if you're looking for a home, they can also help you find your dream home. You can start by going to their website, teamborum.com, and you can see the homes that they have listed in all the price ranges from the early 200,000 all the way up to 4 million. And like I said, if they don't have it listed on there, they will go ahead and they'll find it for you. And because they're here in the Tampa Bay area, they can answer all those important questions like who's got the best school zones, are there police stations over there, what's the crime like in the area, where's the shopping centers, all the things that you want to know before you move into a neighborhood. 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Let them know you heard about it on the Mike Calta Show. We got another chance at you to win $1,000 coming up at 10 o'clock before we get out of here. That's about 45 minutes from now. But right now, a chance for you to win some tickets. We got a lot of tickets to give away with a little game we call Answer Trap. Here we go.
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0: Can I just tell you that I don't want to out who this person is. I'll tell you off the air if you can't figure out already. But somebody texted me and said, I agree 100% that you could beat up Rondé Barber, even though I conceded on that one, and then said, definitely John Brennan. Just saying, I'm not the only one. There are other people out there. And even Bob
2: There's
0: Murray.
2: There's other delusional people out there?
0: It's not delusional.
2: Oh, I'm sorry.
0: And then even Bob Murray thinks
2: sorry,
0: that I could
2: JoJo.
0: Beat him up.
2: I didn't mean to call you
0: not
2: delusional.
0: Not JoJo. JoJo would probably be on your side.
2: Yeah.
0: I'm just saying. I'm not the only one.
3: Why can't you disclose this person?
0: Ian Beckles. I don't know. I don't know if he wants to be put Ian? Out there or not. Ian, who played with Rondé Barber.
3: Really?
0: Thank you very much.
3: Come on, Ian. Interesting.
4: No way.
0: All right.
3: Did you fight Ian?
0: No. Yeah. No, I'm going to be honest with you about that one. Ian would move me, and moving Ian would be like moving a mountain.
3: Yeah.
0: There's no way.
3: Ian, don't play.
0: No, I don't want to mess with Ian.
2: All right, I'm going to ask these guys questions. They're going to give me an answer. If your answer matches mine, you're out of the game. Last man standing is going to win a prize for somebody on the phone lines.
0: I used to say that I would fight anybody in Tampa Bay radio except Ian and Ron Diaz. would I stand by that now?
3: No.
5: You should.
3: No.
0: Thank you, Kevin. Why?
2: No, you should fight anybody right. in Tampa Bay radio.
0: Who would...
3: I mean, yeah, we know you'd fight anybody. You would right. attempt. Would you be successful in that fight?
0: I don't know.
3: Yeah.
0: I don't know. Like, listen, it bothers me to say this, but I don't know if I could beat up the little twink on Magic.
2: Oh, there's no
3: Sally?
2: Wait, I'm telling you right Abby? Now. I'm telling you right now that the other day when we were at the station, I was in talking with JoJo and Scotty was in there, and I laughed. I actually laughed and said, Mike Calta thinks he can beat you up. I was looking at his arms and I go, just ridiculous.
0: I watch a lot of video of him working out. Yeah. Yeah. I take that. I take that one back.
3: Here we go again.
0: Yeah. Well, I'm a guy who's realistic so in some aspects.
3: You can't even get out of the building, let alone other radio stations.
0: He wasn't there when I made that bold statement. He wasn't around.
3: You would be able to beat up Orlando.
0: Yes.
3: Yeah.
0: Orlando's out. MJ's out. Miguel's out. I've never even seen the Joe Schmo show. I don't know what that guy looks like.
3: Yeah.
0: Fisher's dead.
3: Who else is out there?
0: Ann Kelly's dead.
3: Oh, don't say that.
0: Ann Kelly's ass. Just kidding. I didn't mean, I meant like,
3: yeah,
0: I
3: thought. All right. It sounded horrible.
0: All right.
2: Geez. All right. You want to play a game?
0: All right. What do we got?
2: All right. Joe, I'm going to start with you.
4: All right.
2: Name a reason someone might unfollow a friend on social media.
4: Politics.
2: All right. Mike Helta.
0: Because of a breakup.
2: Gio.
3: Posting nudes.
2: Carmen.
3: You're unfollowing? Well, Lilo Love. Sorry.
2: I had to
3: mute it.
2: Carmen?
5: You're going to unfollow them. Joe, religious views.
2: All right. Joe, you're out of the game.
4: No, I knew it. Yeah. Suck, loser. Yeah.
2: Yeah. That was pretty easy. Yeah. Pretty easy. Here we go. Mike Kelta, name a tech device that becomes outdated the fastest.
0: Phone.
2: Okay. Gio?
3: CD player.
2: Carmen?
3: Oh, no, I don't want to say that.
0: Yeah, you can't say that.
4: Yeah.
0: That doesn't even make sense.
3: What do you mean?
0: It's already outdated.
3: Outdated the fastest.
0: Yeah, like one that we have now.
2: Yeah, more a general type of thing.
5: Something that's like we use today.
3: I don't know.
2: You got an answer. Name a tech device
4: trap
2: that becomes outdated the fastest. We may have our first out of the game without an answer.
4: Yeah.
3: Television.
2: Okay. Carmen?
5: Air fryer.
2: Mike Helta, you're out of the game.
0: Oh, damn it.
2: By the way, smartphone, number one answer. Television, number three.
3: Oh, I like that. All right.
2: It is down to Gio and Carmen. Gio, name something people do to pass the time during a flight delay.
3: Knitting.
2: Carmen?
0: Knitting.
3: Knit a sweater.
5: Sudoku.
2: Yeah, the jerks. I hate when you go so specific with the answer. That's crazy.
0: That's the key.
2: Yeah.
0: That's the key.
2: But I mean, that's also, planning my farm. you're both still in. I said, go to the bar.
3: Hell yeah.
2: Let's see. Carmen, name something you do as soon as you get to the hotel room.
5: Look out the window.
2: Gio.
3: Poop.
2: Jump on the bed.
0: Masturbate was number two.
2: Gio, name a sport where players are known for getting into fights.
3: Soccer.
2: Carmen.
3: Say it. You know you want to say it.
5: Boxing.
2: Carmen, you're out of the game. Gio wins.
5: I was trying to avoid hockey.
2: Yeah. I know you were. Hockey, number one answer. Boxing / MMA, number two.
0: Gio, pick a line.
3: Line six.
0: All right. Good morning. Who's this?
6: TJ.
0: TJ, you are the winner. I'm going to put you on hold. Carmen will grab you when we're done playing, okay?
6: Please, appreciate it.
0: All right. Thank you.
2: Very good. Gio is winning the game. You guys want to play another round?
0: Oh, yeah.
2: All right. Let's try not to be crazy out of the box. You know what I mean?
0: Yeah.
2: Gio, you won. I'm going to start with you. Although I should probably start with Mike. Mm-hmm. Name a common excuse for skipping a workout at the gym.
3: Oh. Got to pick up my daughter.
2: Carmen.
5: Oh, I'm too tired.
2: Joe.
4: My cat died.
0: Too specific.
2: Yeah, I know. That's come on.
4: Okay. My pet's sick.
3: Oh, you're the worst.
5: Same thing.
4: How is that? That's not an excuse.
3: Listen, I said CD player, so I get it, Joe.
2: Mike.
0: Earthquake.
5: You guys suck.
2: You're all still in. I said muscles too sore. Carmen, by the way.
0: Earthquake.
2: Too tired was number one answer. Yeah, those are ridiculous. I'm gonna start skipping you guys if you don't have the proper answers. You got to be within the boundaries. All right, Joe.
4: Yes.
2: Name something a detective looks for at a crime scene.
4: Blood spatter.
2: All right. Mike Helta?
0: Fingerprints.
2: Gio?
3: DNA.
2: Carmen?
5: I want to say hair, but that's DNA. Footprints.
2: One of you is out of the game. Gio, so long.
0: Well.
2: Sorry, buddy. Carmen, name a famous monster people claim to see in the wild.
5: Bigfoot.
2: Joe?
4: Can I say the skunk ape, or is that the same thing?
3: You're cheating.
7: That's basically the same thing.
4: Okay. A mythical creature they see in the wild?
7: No. Famous monster. People claim to see him in the wild.
4: Gila monster.
7: Gila monster is a regular lizard.
3: It's a regular lizard.
4: What? Okay. All right.
2: You're out.
4: No. Vampire bat.
7: No. You're out.
2: Vampire bats are real.
4: But vampires aren't.
7: Vampires are not real. Vampire bat is a type of bat. Mykelta, name a famous monster.
4: Loch Ness monster.
7: People, too late. claim to see in the wild.
0: The chupacabra.
7: Okay. Very nice. Joe's out. By the way, it was Loch Ness monster. That was my answer anyways.
2: Idiot.
7: All right. We're down to Mike and Carmen.
0: Carmen, you will lose this round. You will lose.
5: Okay.
0: I will beat you like I beat John Brennan.
5: Jedi mind tricked yourself, buddy.
0: Oh, damn it.
7: Mykelta, name something people do on a rainy Sunday afternoon.
3: Sleep.
7: Carmen?
5: Drink wine.
7: One of you just won the game.
0: Damn it.
7: Yeah. Beat it. Take a nap. Mykelta lost. Carmen wins.
0: Carmen, pick a line.
5: I'm going line one.
0: All right. Good morning. Who is this?
8: This is Jim.
0: Jim, you're one of our winners. I'm going to put you on hold. We'll grab you when we're done playing the game. Okay, sir?
8: Okay. Thank you very much.
0: Thank you. He is on line one, Carmen. All right. One more round, Gal.
7: One more round? All right. We're starting with Carmen. She won the last round. Carmen, name something you might buy at a barber shop or a hair salon.
5: A brush.
7: Joe?
4: Hair gel.
7: Mykelta?
0: Conditioner.
7: And Gio?
3: Aftershave.
7: Mykelta, you're out of the game.
0: Conditioner?
7: Shampoo/conditioner was out there, yeah. Sorry. Joe,
4: yeah.
7: Name something people hide in their browser history.
4: Ways to murder.
7: All right. Gio?
3: Christmas list.
7: Carmen?
5: Porn.
7: Yeah. Carmen's out. Too easy.
3: Hell yeah.
7: All right. Down to Joe and Gio. Here we go. Joe, name a place you are expected to be completely silent.
4: Operating room.
7: Yeah, terrible.
4: Why?
0: I don't know.
3: When are you going to be in the operating room?
7: Who's in the operating room?
4: There's like a ton of people in the operating room.
7: Yeah, and they're talking. Stitches, this, talk, blah, blah, blah. Yeah, no. I need another answer.
4: All right. Funeral.
7: All right. Gio.
3: Library.
7: Both still in. I said movie theater.
0: Oh.
7: Library number one answer, by the way. All right. Gio, name something you do when you accidentally make eye contact with a stranger.
3: Something I do when I make eye contact. Nod.
7: All right. Joe?
4: Say hi.
7: One of you won the game.
0: Nod.
7: Congratulations, Joe.
0: Yeah.
3: All right.
7: By the way, I was very specific with mine. It was nod with the pursed lips. You know how you... all right. We made eye contact and it's weird.
3: There it is.
0: Joe, pick a line.
4: Line six.
0: Line six has already been taken.
4: Line five.
0: Idiots. All right. Good morning. Who's this?
9: Judd.
0: Judd?
9: Judd. Yes, sir.
0: You don't meet a lot of Judds. How old of a guy are you?
9: 41.
0: Yeah, you're the last generation of Judd. Hold on, Judd. You're one of our last winners, and Carmen will grab you during the break. You got line 1, 5, and 6, Carmen. Thank you very much. And there you go, our winners for the day. Galvin.
7: Yeah.
0: I'm very excited.
7: For?
0: Friday.
7: Yeah.
0: We are going to be on stage at Furyk's Pavilion opening up for Winger.
7: Yes.
0: Winger and Steelheart. Steelheart, I think, is going to stink.
7: No, I think they'll be good.
0: They got one song.
7: No.
0: Yes.
7: No.
0: Let's find out. Want to find out?
7: They have the slow ballad one, too.
0: That's the only one I know.
7: Oh, no, but they also have Stand Up and Shout.
0: Is that
7: theirs? It's not really theirs, but they kind of own it now, you know.
0: I'll Never Let You Go.
7: Mm-hmm.
0: She's Gone. We All Die Young.
7: We All Die Young, which is a movie, yeah. Because they're doing a lot of stuff from Rockstar.
0: Oh, Everybody Loves Eileen. That's their other one. Remember that one?
7: Mm.

0: while that's happening. But this is the one. I just picture me and Moose singing this to each other in his Camaro, driving down 19, wishing we had money. Well, that guy, he's going to be out there singing that song and his other songs.
1: Yeah, a little stand up and chow.
0: There's not on here. Does not come up here.
1: Go Rockstar.
0: No.
1: What do you mean no?
0: They're not going to.
1: Yeah, Rockstar.
0: I refuse.
1: Movie soundtrack.
0: Hold on. Do we know for sure that that was him?
2: They performed that live?
0: Yeah. I don't know.
1: Yeah, I've seen him do it live.
0: Oh, really?
1: Yeah, yeah.
0: Hold on. Rockstar, the soundtrack. We All Die Young is on that soundtrack.
1: Right.
0: Stand up live is Jeff Scott Soto.
1: Wow.
0: Yeah.
1: This is a different one.
3: No.
0: That's from the actual soundtrack from 2001. Anyway.
1: Put in Steel Dragon stand up.
0: Oh, show. Now we're talking. Wow. EEL?
1: Yeah.
0: Steel Dragon. Stand up and shout. I don't know. It keeps bringing me back to the soundtrack.
1: Now that actually, this has also Jeff Scott Soto voicing Steel Dragon singer, yeah, Bobby Beers.
0: Uh-huh.
1: I always thought it was a dude from Steelheart.
0: Well, then he will not be doing stand up and shout.
1: I've seen him do it, though.
0: Well, stolen valor,
1: I guess.
0: All right, we got to take a break. 800-771-1025. Other than Fight Talk, we have not taken a lot of phone calls. If you want to get through, now is the time to do so. And then we'll give you a chance.

0: now is the time to do so. And then we'll give you a chance to win $1,000 coming up before we get out of here this morning. It's the Mike Calta Show. 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

0: The show, it's 102.5 The Bone. Don't forget, we got a tailgate happening October 4th at Raymond James Stadium, Ohio, and Himes is where we're at. It is all brought to you by Bud Light, and your chance to come on in there and hang out at the tailgate is as easy as going to theboneonline.com and registering to win. We'll be out there starting at 10 a.m. that morning. I will be out there very early, and I'll be with my number one best friend, Robert Kelly. And I'll be, Tom will be out there. I'm sure Mike Oliveira will be out there. It'll be a nice group of people out there. And we'll be getting ready to watch the big game as the Buccaneers take on the Packers. And I'm sure a lot of people will be going to that game. But if you want to stop by and pregame tailgate with us, you can do so by simply going to theboneonline.com and registering to do that. Mike Oliveira will give people a call or Corey Cardinal the week before and let you know whether or not you've been chosen to come in. And it'll be a good time. That is happening, the next one, on Sunday, October 4th.
1: Mike Oliveiro called me the other day, gave me some information that I'm sworn to secrecy about. Oh. How you like that?
0: I don't like it.
1: Well,
0: is the band coming?
1: Yeah. That's all I'm giving you. By the way, you don't ever let me get away with that. By the way, I'm probably going to come out because I think that Steelers bye week is that Sunday.
0: Can you just tell me the band and you don't have to tell me when it is?
1: No. No.
0: Will I like them?
1: No, you're not going.
0: Oh, good. I don't care.
2: Yeah. Will Gio like them?
1: No, Gio's not.
3: It's

0: something with death in the name of it.
1: Gio might like that.
2: Yeah, I like some of that stuff.
3: Carmen, I posted a video from Hatebreed, and somebody commented, "Where's Carmen?"
0: I don't watch your stuff on the weekends, Galvin, because it's too scary.
4: No, it's too scary. Come
2: on. I'm out. Mike's out. Galvin's in.
3: Yes.
4: Still won't tell us.
3: No.
2: Okay. Is Moose going?
3: I don't know.
2: Would he want to go?
3: I don't know.
5: Is your wife going?
3: Yes.
4: Still doesn't help us out.
2: Is Wrong Pete going?
3: I don't know. I'm not giving you any information. I was sworn to secrecy. I am not breaking the code.
0: Right. Why? Because it hasn't been announced yet?
3: Correct.
0: Or, okay.
4: Nobody ever lets me go on that. Every time I say I got a secret, they're like, just say it.
2: Yeah, just say it.
3: Can't. Fight me for it. By the way, I took a picture of you while you were sleeping and sent it to John Brennan. I go, watch out, this guy's going to kick your ass.
4: I was just sleeping. I was thinking about John.
2: Resting. Yeah. I mean, I don't want to go to your concert. So there.
4: Mike, count the show. Good morning.
6: Hey, good morning, Mike. I missed yesterday's show, so you guys might have already gone over this, but the shows on Friday and Monday when you were out, your team did a great job, and I'm not sitting here just kissing the ass. It was very entertaining. Yeah, your voice and your humor and all that was very much missed, but your guys, girls too, did a great job, and I just want to let you know. You might have already heard that, but I just wanted to reinforce it. So.
4: It's great to hear, sir. I appreciate that. It takes, I'm very lucky to know on those situations, on the rare days I do have to take off, that we can actually do a whole live show instead of having to play best of or having somebody else host it. If it's only for a day or two, we got a team that could do that. So, yes, I'm very lucky, and I'm appreciative. Thank you for the call. I appreciate it.
3: Thank you. Yeah, I a lot of times will get DMs of people saying, I love when you host the show, and you should host the show. I don't want to host a show.
4: Yeah,
3: you do a
4: great job when you have to. And,
3: I appreciate that, but also don't want to do it.
2: We should also point out we did that in the elements. There was heat. Air conditioning was out.
0: They were over here.
4: I'm telling you right now, I would have left.
3: If Mike Cernak wasn't as fast acting as he was, because we walked in, I go, Jesus Christ. And I texted Mike Cernak, and like within 15 minutes, it was ice cold.
4: So what are you saying? He's really the engineer of the year?
2: Oh.
4: Wow.
2: Would you fight Mike Cernak?
4: Never.
3: Yeah.
4: He's way too armed.
2: Yeah, we had to suffer through the heat. We had to suffer through the Carmen's farts. We had to suffer through
0: the building. My farts? Those were Johnny B's, if anybody.
4: Why are you farting, Carmen?
0: It wasn't me.
2: No.
4: Mike, count the show. This is not working. My phone thing is not working anymore,
0: Carmen.
4: There you go. Mike, count the show. Good morning.
7: What's up? It's Mensa Man.
4: Oh, I was wondering who it would be.
3: Who could this be?
4: I had no idea.
7: I just farted.
4: Yeah, we heard.
7: I mean, being on Hatebreed last Saturday night with Turnstile, and of course, being last night with Wasp with KK Priest, which is KK Downing's band. That was a kick ass show with a ball.
4: Yeah.
2: Medicine Man come on a winger.
7: I mean, Galvin would have got a boner last night checking out that drum system rock.
3: Please don't talk about me.
7: Four drums on that thing.
3: No.
4: KK Downing's Judas Priest.
3: No, KK Downing's KK's Priest.
4: Yeah, it's Judas Priest, right?
3: Yeah, he's a guitar player. Yeah.
4: And
7: Wasp.
3: Yeah, you don't want to see Blackie Lawless?
4: No. I would rather see Medicine Man.
7: It was a great show.
4: Shut up.
2: Didn't suck.
4: Mike, how'd the show hello?
8: Good morning, Mike. How are we doing, sir?
4: Hello. How are you?
8: I'm good. Hope you all enjoy the tailgate. Hope you have a good time, Carmen.
0: Thank you, K-Pop Jason.
8: Well, Carmen, I guess Unchild may lose their dormitory because the investor at their record label, the same record label as Stacey, is not impressed with the investment that he's got. So they may lose their dorms.
4: What, are they going to be homeless?
0: So sad.
8: I have no idea, but they may lose their dorms, but not Stacey.
4: It's hard to even fathom, but thank you, K-Pop Jason, for the information. And last caller of the day, Mike Altaciolo.
9: Hey, all this talk about you beating up people. Didn't a girl beat you up at a signing?
4: Nope. You there? All right. There you go. Ask a simple question, get a simple answer. Hey, you can find us on Instagram at the Mike Altaciolo. Go give us a like and a follow and do all that other stuff. We're also on YouTube every morning. We can watch the show broadcast live. Watch it if you choose. And what else? Another chance to win $1,000 is coming up in less than or a little bit more than 10 minutes. It's a Tomorrow is Thursday. Kip Winger will be in the studio with us tomorrow. What else we have tomorrow? We've got Cody Tucker joining us on the program.
2: Yep.
4: Friday, we have Brett Ernst in the studio, and Dolph Lundgren is going to be joining us on the show. Very interesting thing to bring up to Dolph Lundgren. The last time I had Dolph Lundgren on the show, I was fired because of a conversation that I had with him.
2: Really?
4: Yes. I will bring that up to Dolph Lundgren when we talk to him on Friday. I was fired right after that. And it was cited. The Dolph Lundgren interview was cited as the reason I was fired.
2: If he dies, he dies.
4: Yep.
3: Do you know Dolph Lundgren is super smart? Like, has his master's degrees in all kind of, I forget what it is, but some science stuff. Lots smarter than
4: say.
3: I am.
4: So they say.
2: Science and stuff.
4: Anything else before we get out of here? Joe, how are the rollers? You clean them?
1: I did clean them, and I still got some work to do, but they are looking much better. Right, so I will stay on.
3: He has his master's degree in chemical engineering.
4: Oh, geez.
1: Maybe he can help me clean the rollers.
4: Oh. What's he doing with that?
3: I don't know.
4: Breaking you?
3: MIT awarded a prestigious Fulbright scholarship to pursue a PhD program at MIT, but he left the program after 2 weeks to pursue modeling and acting in New York.
4: Oh, yeah.
3: How about that?
4: Too good looking.
2: Seen to work out for him.
4: Yep.
3: Can't be a handsome scientist. No. What's going on?
4: You guys have a great day. We will see you tomorrow. The After Show with Johnny B is up next, followed by JP, followed by John Senning, followed by Drew Garabo. And then we will be back here slingshotted right afterwards.
2: No, John Senning called you soft.
4: Oh. I give him soft kisses. How do you like that? How do you like that? Right on his belly. Mm. Have a great day. We'll see you tomorrow. Goodbye.

0: comes hungry.
1: Yeah.
2: That's a... I'm a fool. I'm an old, fat, stupid fool. That's why.
3: What's really going on in your life?
4: Let's shoot Uma in the vagina.
5: Mike, why are you doing this?
6: Cal, I have to go.
7: Oh, yeah. Fo shiz. Genuine. What's up, homie?
6: Bushy.
8: Bye.
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0: Yeah, girl, what's happening? We are live. It is Wednesday. This is the Mike Calta After Show. I am Johnny B, 102.5 The Bone. Thank you for being here, folks. And today, ladies and gentlemen, I will introduce our reoccurring guest. But before I do that, I want to make sure I get this out of the way. I don't want to be one more minute late on this. Why? Because you people freak out.
1: Here we go, Bone Fam. The Bone Bonus. Sponsored by Badger Bob Services. It's who we are. This hour's Bone Bonus keyword is...
0: Oh, yeah. This hour's keyword is... Chill. That's right. It's chill. C-H-I-L-L. You just chill, baby. Go over to that 102.5 The Bone app with your chilly butt. Put in that keyword, chill. And that $1,000 Bone Bonus could be yours. You got 30 minutes to do that. Now, go on now. Go over to the Bone app. And you put in chill. C-H-I-L-L, baby. In the studio, ladies and gentlemen, boys and girls, country artist and one of my good buddies. You can hear him all over the Tampa Bay area playing shows, including this weekend. The one and only Chaz Collins. What's up, pal?
2: What is up going on, man? How you doing?
0: I don't know what that, what you just said. You went Italian on me.
2: Yeah,
0: that
2: I'm not
0: weird.
2: Really sure what kind of, Vinny Bumba.
0: Well, you told me you just woke up, so I get it. You know, maybe that's your wake-up voice.
2: That is my wake-up voice, man.
0: Oh, yeah. My alarm didn't go off. Dana, what are we doing?
2: That's it.
0: I get it. How you doing, buddy?
2: I'm good, man. I'm fresh back from Nashville, all kind of cool stuff to talk about.
0: Oh,
2: today,
0: my God,
2: man.
0: Dude. That's my entire prep page is almost all Chaz Collins tribute here because we're very, very, very proud of you.
2: Thank you, man.
0: And we'll get to all of that. Phone lines are open 800-771-1025. Social media, you already know Johnny B. Tampa on Earthing, except TikTok. It's Johnny Beats Everything. It was supposed to be Johnny B Eats Everything, but it's Johnny Beats Everything. And if you're watching the YouTube, you see where I'm pointing. You know what I'm saying, guys. Also Chaz Collins Music, and it's Chaz with an S, one S, C-H-A-S Collins Music. It's not Chaz with the Z. That is actually an Italian actor.
2: Right, that's it.
0: So don't follow. It's wrong. He's also great, but he doesn't do country music and rock music the way Chaz Collins does. So.
2: Right, that's right.
0: Ah, I love it, dude. It was another
2: breathe, Johnny. Breathe.
0: It was another last second switch over here. You know what I mean? Like it really depends on how many commercials are after the peel the curtain back. You know, inside baseball. However, commercials are set up between the Mike Calta Show and the Mike Calta After Show. So Carmen's got a ton of things she has to do before she gets out. And sometimes it's, legit, last second. And we make it work every single time.
2: I don't know how y'all pull that stuff off, man.
0: It's like
2: it's all seamless.
0: It's like a NASCAR pit crew. Like,
2: yes, it is.
0: You know what I mean?
2: Very much so.
0: I mean, and that's me signing into two computers and trying to get everything organized, plugging in stuff, all this stuff. But we make it happen. Nobody even notices.
2: Nobody knows.
0: Then I talk about it, and let them know because I want them to know I'm not out of breath because I'm obese. Although that is a reason why sometimes, if I'm, vigorously walking through a restaurant or something, I'm excited about my appetizer. Maybe I will get winded, but...
2: excited about it.
0: It happens, dude. I'm a human being. Also, make sure if you're not watching on YouTube, check it out. YouTube is live right now, 102.5 The Bone on YouTube. And make sure you subscribe to The Mike Calta Show. And while you're at it, The Johnny B Show, and go find Chaz Collins Music on YouTube. I mean, come on.
2: Come on, man.
0: What are we doing, guys?
2: What are you doing?
0: It's free to follow people. You just turn us into Italians again. What are we doing? That's not my go-to voice usually. My go-to voice is usually Biscuit Brown,
2: Yeah, but you did really well, man.
0: Thanks, man.
2: I almost feel like that you're actually Italian and pretending not to be when you do the show.
0: That's I just hate to culturally appropriate, It does upset people, and I'm not here to upset people. I'm here to make people happy.
2: Hey,
0: why are you pissing people off? I don't know if that voice pisses people off more than my Biscuit Brown voice, though.
2: I've never heard that one.
0: Oh, come on, buddy. Chaz Collins. You don't know nothing about no Biscuit Brown. Okay. Biscuit Brown, the coolest cat in the whole damn town. Nah. I'm Johnny B's inner monologue. I keep this fat boy out of trouble all day long. Now, sometimes Johnny B makes bad decisions. I mean, and by sometimes, I mean all the damn time. I'm surprised this fat asshole ain't dead already. But thanks to me, Biscuit Brown, I talk him down. You know what I'm saying? I'd be like, Johnny, don't do that now. Come on, buddy. You know you want to flip that lady off in traffic, but look at her. She probably got a gun. Just let her ride, baby. Let her ride. Oh, you had some booker cancel you last second? Man, it's going to happen, bro. It's a business. That don't mean you ain't funny. It just means you got to be funny on another night, brother. Now go get yourself a sandwich. That's my boy. That's Biscuit Brown.
2: That's pretty awesome.
0: Thanks, man. I wish he would keep me from getting sandwiches. He always goes to the sandwich. Like, oh, you having a bad day. You know what you need, baby. Carrot cake. Aw, yeah. Publix got good carrot cake, Johnny. Now get your butt on down the road, baby. Get a little slice for your boy Biscuit.
2: Where's Johnny, man?
0: I'm back, dude. I'm back.
2: All right. I'm sorry, holy crap.
0: I did the whole show as a Biscuit Brown one day. I got locked in. It was bad.
2: Yeah. I got in a good way, though.
0: I got a couple bad emails. It's fine. I answered them as a Biscuit, though. You know what I mean?
2: That's awesome. Just the voice recording.
0: Sorry. Sorry about that. Once again, guys, if you didn't get the keyword, I'm not supposed to give it out again, so just chill. All right? That's all I'm saying. Chill. Don't freak out. Chill. You got about 24 more minutes to get those keywords in. And if you don't win this time, don't worry about it. You get another chance at noon, 2 o'clock, and 5 o'clock right here on the Bone, baby. And you could be a winner like my man Jose the other day that won all the way from Kissimmee, man. So congratulations. Get it in, baby. Now, it's Wednesday, and you've been in on a couple of Wednesdays now.
2: Yeah. Yeah, yeah.
0: And you know what we do on Wednesdays,
2: right? We know it's hump day.
0: You know it's hump day, baby. So I picked a hump day song to get us going for today. And I've been doing themes lately. I did country the last time you were here, country hump day songs. Yep, yep. I did rock hump day songs last week. And I'm going to go to the 60s because even our parents used to hump, baby.
3: These arms are mine.
0: Oh, yeah. Yeah. Maybe you remember a little hump day moment that happened in a little movie called Roadhouse. I almost forgot the name of the movie for a second. This is a very sexy scene with Patrick Swayze and his lady in Roadhouse.
2: Yeah. Oh, yeah, I remember that.
0: Oh, yeah, yeah, baby.
2: Yeah, yeah, yeah.
0: Otis Redding get it done, though. You know what I mean? This is timeless. All you youngsters out there listening, you can use some Otis on your peoples. This song's really short, though. You ever noticed that?
2: Yeah, I have, yeah.
0: I only know because I used to sing this song back in the day.
2: Man, you got to bring Biscuit Brown back, man. I'm getting sucked in here.
0: Oh,
2: this music
0: baby.
2: Is just, I'm feeling.
0: Come on now, Chaz Collins. You're making me feel a certain kind of way. You want Biscuit Brown back while Otis is playing. Come on now, brother. Come on, man. I ain't homophobic or nothing like that, but Biscuit don't roll that way,
2: no,
0: baby.
2: Man, I think I might be getting my own emails now.
0: Oh, damn. Answer them in Italian.
2: That's it.
0: Call in with your hump day song. We would love to hear it. If you got one from the 60s or an old school one, we'll let you slide in there with the 70s or 80s. But I'm looking for old school hump day songs. Something that you play when you want to get sexy. Mike, out there at the show. Who are you?
4: What's up, buddy? Hey, I got the keyword, but it's not working. I just wanted to give you, I'm surprised you're not getting any calls on it. That's not the keyword. Yeah,
0: really?
4: Buddy. It keeps on giving. I know exactly what it is. I'm starts with a C and an H, but I put it in a couple of times. I actually added an L-Y just in case it was screwed up or maybe the country, and it is not the keyword.
0: I'm looking at my email right now. Wednesday keyword. Today's Wednesday, right?
2: I think so.
4: I promise.
0: It's 10 o'clock.
4: Whenever there's a problem.
0: Chill.
4: Whenever there's a problem, it gives like a, you know, that undefined, not an objective, whatever. It's like a weird, kickback.
0: Is there a chance it's you?
4: It's definitely not me, Johnny.
0: Yeah, I hope not, dude. Okay. I'm just saying, bro. You know, sometimes the things are screwing up. I think maybe it's You're me. Right. Maybe it's me.
4: You know what? It could be me, but yeah. I don't think so. I was trying to figure it out. I was like, am I spelling it wrong? And I said, into Google, I was like, how do you spell, just to make sure? And I'm like, nope, like, right. I don't know.
0: I don't want to sound like an asshole here, but I mean, if you can't spell chill, do you think you really need $1,000? I mean, that's a lot of responsibility for somebody that can't spell chill. You know,
4: I just logged out and logged back in again. Uh-huh. And sometimes this happens, I swear to God. And you have to like for some reason, maybe there's too many people on it at once. And I logged.
0: Let's put them on hold.
4: Clearly got adequate, and it took it. So.
0: Oh, that's cool, dude. Hey, anytime you want to do tech support in the middle of my, you know, doing songs about people having sex, please call in.
4: Hey, listen, I'm listening to you. So
0: I love
4: loud,
0: you.
4: Bro.
0: I love you, dude. I love you. I'm just kidding.
4: Listeners, buddy.
0: I love you, dude. You're the best. All right, I hope you win. Jesus Christ almighty. That's awesome. He could have updated the app before he called me. Hey, man. Things are right. Mike out that show. Who are you?
5: Yo, Johnny B, what's up, brother?
0: Yo, Sonny from Philly, what up, baby, baby?
5: Yo, how you doing, man?
0: Yeah, I'm all right, man. You know, I'm feeling a little bloated today. You know what I mean? I think, you know, maybe a little bit too much broccoli last night. I don't know. I don't know how it works. I'm not a doctor.
5: You guys making fun of Italians in this day and age.
0: Dude, seriously, when are you guys going to have your moment, dude? Seriously, you need to have a million Italian march. Let's stop all the hate.
5: October's Italian Heritage Month. Don't worry about it. We'll get it in.
0: I'm serious, dude. I love Italians, folks. I'm playing an Italian steakhouse tomorrow night. Oh, sorry. I actually hung up on Sunday. Hey, what up? Mike, how'd they have the show?
6: Johnny B, it's Root Beer Float Guy. What's up?
0: What up, baby? What's happening with that ass?
6: For the public, if you put the keyword in and you have issues, check your email. Your email will say the keyword has been received. Just a little heads up to those that are
0: there you go.
6: Not aware.
0: Awesome, dude. I like it. Well, thanks, pal. Appreciate it.
6: Yep.
0: Take care, man. Take care. Thank you. Thanks for calling the tech support show, guys. 800-771-1025. No, it is important that they know what the hell is going on. So Hump Day song, old school. Do you have
2: old
0: one?
2: Old school. Somebody.
0: No, do you have
2: one? Do I have one? Holy crap, I was sleeping.
0: I got a million, wake my up. Man. I got a million of them, baby.
2: That is 19 years after I was born. I have no idea.
0: That's right, baby. If you ever. Oh, this is a good one to lay it down to. Change your mind. Bring it on home to me, baby. He's talking about your vagina. I think that's what he's.
2: He's
0: talking about her sweet loving. Bring it on. AKA bring, vagina.
2: Bringing it on home.
0: Bring the vagina home. Mike out there at the show. Who are you?
7: Mike.
0: What up, Mike?
2: Mike and Mike.
7: Tic Tac Toe by Domino.
0: Oh, Tic Tac Toe by Domino. You lay it down with that one?
7: Oh, yeah.
0: Okay. When's the last time you did that?
7: I mean, I'm married, so I do it all the time, my friend.
0: My guy! All right, thanks, pal. Tic-tac-toe from Domino.
2: Said no one married ever. That man, God bless him.
0: I'm going to say, dude, I should have asked him for some advice.
2: Right, yeah. You should change the entire format on the show now.
0: Good God almighty. Mike out there at the show, who are you?
8: Franco.
0: What up, babe?
8: Hey, Thunderclap Newman. The song is Something's in the Air. You probably haven't heard it since the 70s.
0: Oh, and you use that one for a sexy time?
8: I'm married 38 years. I'll use anything.
2: I'll use Barney songs. Now that sounds right.
8: Barney songs if it works.
0: I use chloroform, baby.
8: There you go.
0: Thanks, pal. Oh, I was like, I'm so sleepy. Yep. I've never heard this song in my life. No, I'm just kidding. I've heard it,
2: yeah.
0: But Sexy Time? There is a guy wearing a button on the video that says, come together. Makes sense.
2: It's like that Disney stuff where they just hide those little messages and stuff.
0: Subliminal all day long. I don't know if that was subliminal. It sounded like a direct order.
2: This is for all you freaks out there.
0: I don't think it was a political statement at all. Mike, how the Abbey Show Hump Day songs. Who's this?
9: Johnny B, our grand high exalted mystic ruler of the B-hole.
0: Yeah. Blah, blah, blah. Pew, pew, pew, pew, pew. What's up, brother?
9: Hey, how about the Lemon Song by Led Zeppelin? The way you squeeze my lemon out, I'm going to fall right out of bed.
0: Oh, my God.
2: Woo!
0: You should get a tribute band going, dude.
9: Hey, I'll see you tomorrow night at Vasani's.
0: Thanks, buddy. I'm so aroused. Take care. Love you.
2: I think we just became PG-13 on that one.
0: Oh, we
2: squeeze my lemon,
0: buddy. We're way past PG-13.
2: Dang.
0: It's Real Raw Radio, Chaz Collins.
2: Very raw.
0: He bangs to this. Okay. Smack her ass on every hi-hat.
2: I think this might be the song for the lap dance before.
0: Yeah.
2: That's what I think it is.
0: I just feel like if I'm banging a girl to this, she's got a lot of tattoos and smells like cigarettes.
2: Right?
0: Which, look, that's fine. You know, it's fine. Sometimes you're in a mood for that. She's like, we just did a shot of Rumpelmintz. Get in the bed.
2: Right?
0: Yeah. Mike, out there to show you. You're on with Johnny B and Chaz Collins. Who's this?
10: This is Mike.
0: Mike, what up, brother?
10: What up? Hey, our go-to song is Queen, Tie Your Mother Down.
0: It sounds, illegal. You know?
2: Tie Your Mother Down?
0: Yeah. That's a song you don't hear every day, for sure.
2: What?
0: You don't know this song? Tie Your Mother Down?
2: Not by the title.
0: Yeah. It'll tie you down. All right. I can see it. How long is this song? 3 minutes and 51 seconds. That's plenty of time for me.
2: Yeah.
0: Yeah. I could already be making her a sandwich.
2: Right. Wow.
0: It's not a bad idea. It is hump day. We're going to move on. Yeah. Chaz Collins hump is day. In the building. We're going to talk about his last trip to Nashville, the Josie Awards, what happened, and spoiler alert, good news.
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0: respect him quite a bit.
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0: I can feel it down in my plums. 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
6: You ready?
7: Wait. 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

0: hopefully headed your way. Shout out to the Tampa Bay Rays.
1: Oh, yeah.
0: It's like the forgotten sons of the Tampa sports scene. They can be just killing it, and I still feel like they are an afterthought. As much as it breaks my heart to say so, I don't know if it's because baseball just doesn't hit the way that it does. But shout out to the Rays clinching the AL East after splitting the doubleheader with the Yankees. I will never in a million years pretend to know a bunch about baseball, but I know that Tampa Bay teams doing well is good for all of us, whether we like sports or not. So shout out to the Rays, who, what a thing it would be if, like, on this run when they're getting out of the trop, they just start just winning championships.
1: Oh, man.
0: Like World Series after World Series. In the trop, I know I'm wishful thinking, but World Series after World Series in the trop, and they're like, "Oh damn, now we gotta leave." Maybe that new roof was a good luck charm.
1: Yeah,
0: whatever it may be. He's Dizzy. I'm John Senning. Thank you for being here. But it's exciting, and they look very, very good. And we can only hope that it's a deep run into the playoffs that brings a bunch of people to town. And I'm just, however much good can happen while they're still in St. Pete, I'll root for them to do good when they're in Tampa, but I just think it'll be special in these last few years in St. Pete if they can really build up some hype, get a lot of people coming. I mean, the World Series comes to St. Pete. You got people probably coming from all around the world.
1: Absolutely.
0: At that point.
1: Yeah.
0: So
1: next to the water, watching the games, the lifestyle we have over here, 100%.
0: I know the Tampa people and the fight's done. I'm just bitter. But I just was surprised there wasn't more like, we should be in St. Pete. It's a cool place.
1: Yeah.
0: It's what a spot to be, like you said, on the water with the booming downtown. Now, no disrespect to the lovely Dale Mabry. It's like, okay, we used to be a parking lot on a road, and now it'll be where your baseball is played. And it just from an event and a destination type vibe, I think that you would try to make it work in St. Pete a little bit more.
1: Yeah, just off the names, it is the Buccaneers, and it was the Devil Rays.
0: Yeah.
1: Both water.
0: Yeah.
1: The Bucks are landlocked, basically, in Dale Mabry. And then the Rays, they changed their name, but they're supposed to be by the water.
0: Oh, I never thought about that. The dream would be, oh, dude, I just got something. I just got a crazy message. Hold on. I got to send this to myself. I'm all over the place to start the show, but this is a breaking piece of information that I do not know what it is. I told you yesterday, and you are right, we should be by the water. We can revisit this. I told you yesterday that I heard things were cooking with the family, with the lady who had sex with the dog and the husband.
1: Yeah, don't tell me you have a video.
0: No, I don't have.
1: Delete that. Don't send it to me. Don't send it to yourself.
0: Look at this. This is chunky Jif peanut butter this bitch was using. No, I don't even know what it is yet. All I know is that the guy posted on Facebook a very long video a short time ago. So
1: we got to watch in the break.
0: Well, no, I'm going to fire it up right now.
1: Oh, let's go.
0: I'm going to fire it up. I mean, I don't know what it's going to say. It's too long to play the whole thing. And if you don't know what we're talking about, last week there was a lady, fairly local, I think Fort Myers down south area, who was caught doing something sexual with her dog by her husband. And here's the husband on Facebook. He posted this video, I believe, a short time ago.
2: Hey, everyone. Good morning. For everyone who knows me, hey. For those of you who don't know me, my name's Eric. And obviously I'm at the center of all this attention. And believe what you guys want. I never wanted things to go the way they did. Or my marriage to go this way.
0: What is that supposed to mean?
1: Yeah, you have video evidence.
0: Yeah, I believe you're the one who kind of made it all go the way that it did.
1: Hey, believe it's AI or not, it's up to you.
2: Truthfully, but here we are.
0: It's a long video, and so you better get to some meat and potatoes soon.
2: Let me tell you, just get it out there now.
1: Nope.
2: I have a past, I have a history. I did some bad things growing up.
1: Get into that.
2: Drugs, alcohol, jail. Prison sentence.
0: Whoa.
1: But I've never had to call.
0: I told you there was more to the story.
1: Yeah.
2: Wasn't the greatest of people back then. And I learned a lot of right and wrong. And I know the difference between right and wrong now.
1: Okay.
2: But
0: I'm going to skip ahead a little bit.
1: Yeah, please.
0: Let's see. A lot of filibustering.
2: Anything. But I don't even know what to say. I don't even know how to say anything.
3: If you're just joining us, this is the man whose wife was having sexual relations with their dog, and now he seems to be posting some sort of bizarre monologue on Facebook. But so far, nothing juicy
2: about this. But
3: listening to some Morgan Wallen, I hear.
1: Sounds is that hard. What it is?
3: Yeah.
2: There's a lot that's going to come to the table.
3: Oh.
2: And it's messy. It's ugly.
3: Oh. Messier and uglier than your wife having sex with the dog.
1: Yeah, how do you get deeper?
3: Yeah.
2: But for anyone who thinks that I didn't consider these kids, our families, our friends.
3: All right, I'm skipping way ahead.
1: I forgot
3: ahead.
1: They had kids.
3: I'm skipping way ahead now.
2: I'm not crazy, and there's a lot of you people who aren't crazy either. And a lot of you know some other stuff that's true as well.
3: Okay, I'm gonna go to my source here.
1: Figure it out.
3: Well,
1: yeah.
3: I'm just going to ask real quick. I'm just going to ask a favor.
1: I forgot they had kids. That's got to be one of the worst things. You getting caught with an underage, terrible. Your friend, terrible. The family dog?
3: The family dog.
1: No coming back from
3: yeah,
1: that.
3: Yeah, like, I don't know how you ever look at your mom ever again. Please send me timestamps of any spot that is juicier than the others. All right, maybe we'll be able to figure it out a little bit. I've got a, I'm a chill dude. I'm a chill dude.
1: Yeah.
3: Would you say I'm a chill.
1: Yeah, dude. I think that'd be one of the adjectives they used to use.
3: And I'm not enraged. My day's not ruined or anything. But I had a situation this morning that did get my blood pressure boiling, and I want to. And it's so stupid, and it's very specific. So I just need you all to humor me for a moment, and I will let you, Diz, first be the judge of. Am I being a bitch boy? Okay.
1: Okay.
3: Because it involves a manager. It involves me getting involved with a manager. It involves me tattling, snitching, dry snitching.
1: Just another
3: bitching,
1: day in John Setting life.
3: On an employee somewhere. Okay.
1: Okay.
3: So as it's well documented, I'm a sauna guy. I like to hit the sauna 2-3 times a week. And I've tried all these little sauna places around here that are nice, that are built for saunas. Just the place where I go is so close to the house, and I could just be in and out, and it is a big box gym. I'm going to protect the identity of the gym, and I don't even know why.
1: This is one with the brothers.
3: This is the one with the older brothers. Yeah, yeah. It's not. I'll just say it. It's not Crunch Fitness. There's a Crunch Fitness in St. Pete that a lot of people go to. This is not Crunch Fitness, so most of you can figure that out. So this has happened a couple times. And it bothers me so much that I eventually said something today when it was at its most egregious. And I was met with, like, how could you even think that coming to me with this, being the manager, it would even be a thing? So I'm in the sauna, like I am. It's hot. I'm in that phase where I'm dying. I'm in the last 10 minutes. I'm gasping for air. I like it. I love the pain. I love the burn. I love the suffering. And then this guy, a guy who works there, okay? And this has happened before. He comes into the closed, small, wooden sauna that is 150 degrees with a mop in a bucket and what seems to be just straight bleach. And this dude just starts sloshing around, bleaching the floor, wiping down all the benches. And when I tell you my eyes are burning, my throat is burning, I am pretty much in a gas chamber at this point with how much toxic chemicals this dude is spreading all over the sauna. I've told him before, I've been in there and I say, hey, dude, could you maybe wait till there's nobody in here until you do this? This does not seem safe. So he comes in there today. He's sloshing. He's washing. He's doing his thing. It's bleach. It's, I don't know what the hell it is, but immediately my eyes are burning. I can feel my throat burning. I got to get out. My time is, I got to end my time. So I say, you know what? I've had enough. I shall go to the manager.
1: Yeah.
3: I go to the manager. At this point, let me check in. Crazy, right?
1: So, yes. So I will say, hearing it at first, I go, kind of sucks, because from the employee side, again, just trying to do his job. Who knows it's ever empty. Maybe one person to him is as good as well as empty.
3: But you're going to kill me.
1: But it wasn't until you said the burn and all that, and I didn't think of that, and I started typing in, is it okay to bleach a sauna with people in it? No.
3: Yeah, no.
1: Absolutely not.
3: Well, trust me. No, I've looked it up myself. Yes. I've looked up, like, breathing in bleach chemicals and stuff. It's all bad. Like,
1: yeah.
3: It's fairly,
1: it makes sense.
3: So I go to me. I say, and I'm being chill at this point. I'm on my way out the door. My sauna session has been cut short. I go to the manager. I say, hey, I don't really know what the protocol is, but, man, I've said something to him before. like bleaching the hell out of the sauna when there's people in there is crazy. Like it, it becomes a toxic, you know, it's toxic in there. He goes, well, what do you want us to do about it? And I, at that point, I'm like 0 to 100 instant.
1: Oh.
3: Well, just because I'm thinking he's going to say, oh my God, you're right. That you can't be doing that when there's people in there. He goes, well, we've got to clean it. How do you suggest? He goes, how do you suggest we do that?
1: Yeah, you got all the answers.
3: Yeah, and I go, well, is there not an opportunity to do that before, you know, before the gym opens? He goes, well, you know, we're cleaning a lot of other things. We don't always get to the sauna. And he's like arguing his point with me in a situation where I feel like there is no argument for pouring toxic chemicals in a sauna when there's people in there. And I pretty much, I wish I had it on film because I pretty much threw up my hands gave him the ultimate, like, all right, buddy, whatever you say.
1: I mean, it seems pretty easy. Is the sauna in, like, what it usually is?
3: It's in the locker room. In the locker room.
1: So you think you'd start cleaning the bathroom, put a sign on the door, like,
3: close it down.
1: Yeah, this is going to close, and this time, pop your head and go, hey, guys, it's 1:22. It's going to close at 1:30. I'm going to have to clean it. Be done for five minutes.
3: Whatever it is.
1: Like, it seems like a quick thing. Or even if you just straight go in and go, I got to kick you guys out. I'm sorry. 5 minutes. I'll be clean. You can't be breathing in bleach.
3: Riled me up, dude. Riled me up. I got into the car. Like, I just, I'm not taking it anywhere else. I'm not leaving a review. I'm not taking it to the regional manager. But he had me riled.
1: So you didn't ask to speak to a higher?
3: This guy is there every day, and I can tell he sucks at his job, too.
1: Yeah.
3: He just, like, sits at this desk and doesn't do anything and doesn't look up. And, like, to me, if you work at the front desk of a gym, like, you should at least look up and be like, hey, welcome. Like, like nothing from this guy ever. So the place sucks. It's always sucked. It's just easy for me. And now I feel like based on principle alone, I have to find a new place to go.
1: You have to.
3: If I go back, then the terrorists.
1: You're the bitch boy, yeah.
3: Yeah, then the terrorists have won. They're going to be like, hey, look at him. He was crying yesterday. Look at him sweating in there now.
1: They'll be like, hey, Jim, why don't you go clean that in?
3: Yeah, but it just.
1: Damn.
3: It just made me so mad.
1: Well, to be fair, I understand where you're coming from.
3: That does make me feel mildly better because I know
1: you probably talked to the dude like a straight dick, and that's what he said.
3: I was like,
1: that's why nothing got done.
3: Well, it's one of those instances where I go, am I crazy here?
1: Yeah,
3: what a wild thing for a human being to do. Be like, we're in this closed little room, and I'm going to go fill it with chemicals while he's cooking in here, and it just,
1: It reminds me of the ignorance of when you were in Arkansas and the lady didn't understand what the food and everything's like. Am I the crazy one?
3: Those are the moments that I hate and also live for, where you almost feel like you're living in the Twilight Zone. Like, what have I done here to deserve being around these type of people?
1: Did you hit Elevate today?
3: Not today. Okay. I'll be back tomorrow.
1: Right.
3: I will say I was worried that I did hurt myself yesterday, but I'm feeling
1: good. Good.
3: I'm feeling pretty good.
1: Did you see I put a poll up of who do people predict is going to win the race?
3: Oh,
1: out of you, me,
3: OMG's
1: Just
3: Call
1: Mullen, and OMG's Wix.
3: Who's winning the poll?
1: I believe when I checked it this morning, you were up. Were up in it.
3: I will tell you this, just in the interest of full disclosure, you thought that I was going and sneaking in practice rounds last week. I did not. I am going to try and make it out there tomorrow night.
1: Oh, really?
3: I am going to try and make it out there tomorrow night after the show to sneak in a practice round. Ooh. And just get a feel for the course.
1: Beating me by a vote.
3: Oh, by one vote?
1: Yep.
3: It's close. It's anybody's it's anybody's race. I have smoke for somebody else too. Just give me one second.
1: Okay, yeah.
3: Setting show, you're live on the air. Who's this?
4: Yo, what up? It's T-Bone.
3: T-Bone, what'd it do?
4: So, I heard you mention Crunch. What, do you not like to go there, or did you used to go there?
5: It's a waste of $20.
3: Oh, sorry.
5: What is up?
3: No, I don't have any. Truly, honestly, I just hear things about the St. Pete location being very, very busy.
1: Always packed.
3: And there's, like, a lot of influencers and Jim Bro. And so, it's not. I know they have a small sauna. It's nothing against it. This just works better for what I'm looking for.
4: So, the St. Pete location, not to bash them at all, but is not clean whatsoever in the gym.
3: Are we talking about Crunch?
4: Yes, we're talking about Crunch. And the St. Pete location.
3: I'm so sorry. I don't know what I'm doing over here. Keep going.
4: No, it's okay. The Seminole Boulevard location is night and day difference. It smells like cleaning supplies in there. They give you a 30-minute warning before they clean the bathroom, and then they close the bathroom for 30 minutes.
3: That's
4: so
3: a nice
4: for anyone to be in there while they're doing
3: that. That's a nice. Well, I promise you, no matter how bad you think Crunch is, this gym that I'm talking about is astronomically worse. Dude, this place, like up until I think they just did it within the past few days. For years, I would say 25% of the lockers in the locker room are just hanging. They're like hanging off, like what? The hinges are broken.
1: What?
3: And the doors are just hanging off. Like yeah. This, I don't.
1: It's you go to this crack gym?
3: It's bizarre. I walk into the sauna.
1: Paying cheeseburgers?
3: Sometimes I use, dude, it's like, it doesn't matter what it costs. But either way, sometimes I hit the stair thing upstairs, but for the most part, I walk into the sauna, I hit the sauna for 30, 40 minutes, and I walk right out. Like, that is what I'm there for. But I cannot believe that people pay to go to this gym.
1: I can't believe after describing it, you go to a place where you're basically fully naked and sitting around breathing in stuff.
3: Yeah, well, there's that too.
1: And
3: there's,
1: you're confused about the bleach
3: there's,
1: now.
3: There's that there's that too. I would take a little bit more of a bleach odor than whatever other odors are in there, but I gotta find it. I gotta get a sauna at my house.
1: Yeah.
3: Is what I've really truly gotta do. So, you know, if there's any sauna building companies out there that wanna work out a deal, holler at you, boy. I would also like to, since I'm coming hot today, I would like to throw some smoke at Gio.
1: Oh.
3: Gio is S-A-W-F-T soft, in my opinion. And I told him that this morning. He tried to flip it around and made it seem like I was talking about Mike. Gio, he's like, it was almost like he was tattling to Mike about how bad it was to come here. He's like, they didn't have the air conditioning down and it smelled bad. Like, coming into this building was like the worst thing ever. And Gio's been chirping me in my DMs for all sorts of different reasons. I just wanted to publicly share my displeasure with Gio from the Mike Calta Show, who has been publicly and privately trying to poke me and poke no more. Whoa. Not like that. Not the kind that I like. The kind I don't like.
1: Okay. Yeah.
3: So, Gio, just know I see what you're doing. I don't like it, and don't back me into a corner because I'm like a crazed raccoon and I will bite if you get too close.
1: Yeah, have Ian make a video.
3: Yeah, exactly, exactly, dude. He's got him in the team.
1: Next time we find out they're here.
3: Yeah.
1: Maybe the air condition won't work again.
3: Dude, that would only be punishing the listener because they'll just leave.
1: That's true.
3: I don't think
1: like,
3: that
1: well, they, we're done here.
3: Exactly. I don't think that they will, you know, I don't think they'll stick around very long, to be completely honest with you. So, Gio, if you are out there, I don't know what you're trying to do to me. I don't know what you're trying to get out of me.
1: Pull up to the race.
3: But you done got it.
1: You could host for him.
3: Oh, that would be great.
1: Yeah.
3: I wonder if he would come if I could get him in.
1: I think the only thing that would distract him or, you know, keep him occupied is his daughter's playing
3: games. Yeah, there he is a busy. He is a good dad for as big of a dick as he is. He seems like a great dad.
1: POS person.
3: Yeah.
1: Great dad.
3: Sending show, you're live. What's up?
5: Hey, I'm just wanting to give you a heads up. Costco in stock in Citrus Park has two different saunas. One's a two-person, it's $1,800. The other one's a bigger one, like the wet sauna, but I'm not sure how much that one is. But you can go look at the
3: displays in Costco. I have actually seen
1: a week.
3: People.
1: You should get that.
3: Yeah, I'll send over my pay stub and you'll be sadly disappointed, my friend. Yeah, I have heard people actually talk pretty good about those saunas at Costco. So it's a possibility. If I don't get bigger and better at some point, maybe I will look at the good old fashioned Costco sauna. Thank you, buddy. Appreciate it.
1: You got to talk to Ian because I think he does know someone who has a sauna thing.
3: Like a sauna company?
1: Yeah. I want to say he had one and it flooded when the hurricane came, or opposite, he flooded and then got one. So you should talk to him.
3: I know. I was talking to our buddy Chase in Chase Deskin. Shout out to Chase in sales the other day. And I'm like, dude, we got to hook up with a sauna company of some sort. Would be legit. Sending show, what's going on?
6: Hey, how y'all doing?
3: Doing pretty good. Who are you?
6: My name's Patrick.
3: Hey, Patrick. Hi.
6: Hey, my buddy has a company that installs saunas.
3: Oh, yeah? What's it called?
6: Fitness Logic.
3: This is a D's Nuts joke.
6: No, I promise it's not.
3: Oh, did you say Fitness Logic? Fitness Logic.
6: Yeah.
3: Fitness Logic. All right, I'll check them out. They're local?
6: No, yes, 100%. It's honest.
3: Okay, I believe you. I'll check them out. Thank you. I appreciate it. Dude, I sent you something. And I don't know if you looked at it yet. So for those that did not hear the news story yet, I don't know how the hell they're coming back. And I don't even know if you have childhood memories of it. But Toys R Us, like, went away. They closed almost all of them. And then I think they started opening up, like mini Toys R Us's, like in JCPenney only around Christmas time. Well, I guess Toys R Us is coming back like big time. They announced that they're opening 120 new standalone Toys R Us locations. It does say this holiday season, and I heard somebody on another show ask the question, is this going to be like a Spirit Halloween thing?
1: Oh. Where
3: like they come in and open up a big toy store.
1: That'd be smart.
3: For, you know, for the holidays.
1: Yeah.
3: But it makes it seem like they're going to open up soon, but it does feel like they're going to be full-blown year-round stores. So I sent it to you. I put it in the prep today, and it is a 1997 Toys R Us catalog.
1: Love it.
3: And man, Toys R Us back in the day, if you got money for your, I don't know what it was like for you or when you would go, but for me, it was mostly like if I got money for my birthday or money for Christmas or something, it'd be like, well, where do you want to go spend it? And it was always Toys R Us. And there's this catalog. It's really cool for a lot of reasons because it's just super nostalgic. Also crazy to see what things cost.
1: Oh, dude, yeah.
3: They've got the
1: video games.
3: The video game. So this was the virtual, what was the one with the headset? Remember the was it Virtual Boy? Was
1: yeah,
3: it like
1: Virtual
3: a,
1: Boy.
3: A yes. Spinoff on $29.99.
1: I'd never had a Virtual Boy.
3: I did not either.
1: Never got to play with one. Honestly though, all these Sega games and stuff, that was me. I remember for Christmas, my mom would have all these magazines and stuff, and we would do the thing where you cut them out and you stick them on
3: best.
1: Something, and yeah.
3: The best. I'm looking, even the prices on, hold on, I'm skimming through a whole entire Toys R Us 1997 catalog, but dude, the video games, dude, 14, Sega Genesis video games, $15.
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3: Well, now they don't make two-player games, yeah. So you got to get the internet package so you can play with anybody. Interesting that I did not necessarily... Oh, I guess they were $5 off. Because according to this, the Super Nintendo games were more expensive than the Sega games, and I would have thought it would have been the other way around. But maybe the during this era of 1997, the Sega games were just on sale. Yeah, the Virtual Boy games only $12.99 for a video game.
1: Even bikes, insane. Bikes were only like $40 to $70. I feel like they're a lot more now. Am I tripping?
3: I haven't bought a bike in forever. Way. Oh, dude, look at this one, dude! I didn't even catch this one this morning. The Dizzy Dryer. Keep your clothes from spinning out of the dryer, ages 3 and up.
1: Oh, hell yeah.
3: I guess it's just a fun...
1: Dizzy, I don't see it, though.
3: Dry. It's further down. It's right underneath the Virtual Boy, right under the Super Nintendo games.
1: Oh, and then they had the laser tag. And oh, man. Being a kid growing up from the 80s, 90s, and 2000s, the peak.
3: As good as it gets.
1: Yes. Dude, technology boom, all the cool toys, the clothing just changed all the time. It's the best.
3: I really do. Like, when you're living it, I think it's hard. And maybe it's because the world has changed so much so quickly. And we were, like, living through the change. But I really do believe that, like, everything was hitting just right in the late 80s through like, 1999.
1: Yeah.
3: To 2000. Really, probably everything up until 9/11, I think, was just peak. Like you said, things were advancing in just the right way.
1: Yeah.
3: I think as a civilization, we didn't hate each other.

0: one of the things. Hey, what if we made a football but put a Nerf thing at the end and it whistles when you throw
1: it? It was like 10 bucks or something on there?
0: Yes, I had that. And I used to love whipping it around the neighborhood with my friends, man. Dude,
1: I'm looking at one right now. $45 Nerf Bash Hockey. Kids control a four-player team. Wild sound effects, electric scoring, even yells from a mascot. And it's like a whole like city structure where you're playing hockey on it. I don't even think they make fun toys like that. Like, I think toys are, anytime I look for toys for my nephews or anything, I'm always just blown away at how boring the toys are. They're just not very thoughtful these days.
0: All the toys too, well, not all the toys, but they had tons of toys like, hey, want to make creepy crawlies and you can eat them too?
1: Oh, dude.
0: They don't do that anymore. Or maybe they do. I'm not a kid.
1: So, dude, so creepy crawlers were a big one. Do you remember, hold on, let me Google this before I say it and it's wrong, because this one was one of my favorite. Wait, I think I'm.
0: Most of the things, as bad as it sounds, I had to re-gift because my mom wouldn't let me just play with it by myself. She'd have to set up a whole area and then like chaperone it, and she didn't want to do that.
1: Do you remember a game that was like somewhat like the creepy crawly thing, but it was Doctor something, and you did like all these different experiments?
0: It was like oozes and stuff.
1: Yes. Doctor.
0: He kind of looked like Rick Sanchez in Rick and Morty.
1: Doctor what?
0: Kids inventor.
1: I know. I'm trying to. I put Doctor Game 90s, and I thought it was Dr. Dread, but that wasn't it.
0: Dr. Dread.
1: I don't know why I thought that. Dr. Doom? No.
0: Dr. Dreadful.
1: Was it Dr. Dreadful?
0: Dr. Dreadful, I think. Yeah.
1: Oh, yep. Dr. Dreadful. See, I wasn't that far off. Dude, that was a. And it was like gross. Like, this one was Dr. Dreadful Scabs and Guts Game.
0: Yeah.
1: Like, they were just doing anything at the time. Now you couldn't get away with making a Scabs and Guts board game.
0: No.
1: Dude, oh man, I got one right here on eBay, dude.
0: How much?
1: I can get it for $37 right now.
0: Oh man, can you get it rush delivery? We could play it this weekend.
1: Dude, that'd be a fun.
0: In between races?
1: Dude, that'd be like a fun podcast. Like every week you bust out like a game or something that only existed in the 80s and 90s and you open it and play it. Yeah, this
0: eat
1: was
0: the
1: fun.
0: Stuff that's in it still.
1: Dude, the freaky food lab, the Guts and Scabs game. Dude, we didn't have that. The neighbor had that. And I just remember when the Dr. Dreadful came out, I can still taste the weird
0: things terrible.
1: That we ate from it.
0: Yeah.
1: It was gross. Setting show, you're live.
2: So I'm going way back here.
1: Take it back.
2: You guys remember the Evel Knievel motorcycle?
1: Oh, dude,
2: guy?
1: Those were fun, dude. Those are before my time, but my mom's friend had that whole collection, and the one where you could wind him up and get him to go over the jump, dude, that was badass.
2: Oh, my God. Absolutely, man. The Hot Wheels where you could spin the wheel and the Hot Wheels fly down the track.
1: Dude, did you ever, Diz, this would be more your era. Do you remember the thing where there'd be like a little, thank you, buddy. There'd be like a little almost hole in the back of the Hot Wheels car, and you hook it up to this contraption that had a pump on it, and then you would hit the pump and it would shoot the car.
0: Oh, yeah, yeah. I had all of those type of things. I used to love Hot Wheels. I had the track where like it would go in plastic and go through, and then at one spot it had this like pressure thing that would just
1: shoot
0: it off with like a bumper or something.
1: Those were the good old days. Dude, one of the most simplistic, and it's kind of similar to the Evel Knievel. I actually bought a couple recently for my nephews, and they're at my house. It's just the old school motorcycles where you had that thing, you pulled it off the back, and then that thing would, if you could make a cool ramp or something, you could get that thing to really, really go. What a time.
0: We were so easily amused. That's the good thing. We were creative, we had imagination, but like even going to like Burger King, getting those toys where you pull them back and they move forward, you go, let's race.
1: Dude, I remember they had the little nugget thing that I think was McDonald's where, you would like wind it up and then it would like flip over.
0: Yeah.
1: That's a great element of, I'm sure it was because we didn't have so many things to distract us, that I think I've carried through my entire life. What I think is a good thing to have is being easily entertained.
0: Yeah.
1: Like I can find joy or entertainment in very, very stupid things. And I think for, your own sanity in this crazy world, that's a good trait to have. And probably more 90s and 80s kids have that than most. And I'm sure once you go back to the older generations too. But
0: one of the things I love about my parents' house is they kept all the stuff from back in the day. Like they still
1: like
0: have
1: your toys?
0: Well, there's definitely a suitcase with my old toys in there. But there's like, whether it's like the regular like slumber blankets with like Ninja Turtles and all that. But like the plates from Burger King and the cups, like the Batman and Robin cups and the Hercules plates, like the Flintstone things, we had them all.
1: They might be sitting on a little gold mine.
0: Oh, we ain't getting rid of that. Yeah. That's ours.
1: Dude,

0: Serious. Somebody,
1: you might be right.
0: Somebody write you a fat check for all that stuff. I don't know why the phone lines are blowing up. Probably just favorite toys. Setting show, you're live. What's going on?
2: John.
0: Yes?
2: Sal, down in Sarasota.
0: What's up, brother?
2: I had this toy when I was a kid. It was a NASCAR track that you had, like, these small Hot Wheel cars that you could control with a remote control.
3: Oh, yeah.
0: And did it, like, lock into the track, kind of?
2: No, they didn't lock in. They just sat on top. Right, but then when it got into the corner, you lost control because it was like a big Daytona corner.
0: Oh, the high bankings!
2: So awesome.
0: Yeah, dude, they don't make them like they used to. They do still have Hot Wheels stuff,
1: but not like they used to.
0: It just doesn't feel the same. I mean, it does loop de loops. There's tracks, but it's just it doesn't hit the same.
1: I don't think I know anyone that has a kid that plays with those little race things that he was just, the one you were talking about, where it sits on the track.
0: Yeah.
1: And like when you do take the turner, you have to take it slower.
0: I don't even know if they really make, I think that's kind of like a slot car track, I think is what they're called. I don't even know that they make those for kids anymore. Yeah. We used to go to a place that had like big ones. Like you'd have a car that's like this big, as a small cat, maybe. I'm trying for the people that can't see my hands. As big as your phone, maybe a little bit bigger, and it would lock into the track, and then people would come, and it would be like an event. Like people would go in and race. Simpler times. Don't go anywhere. When we come back, we're going to dig into that thing. The irony and the bizarre nature of this story is just too good to not share. Everybody knows that if you want to sit in the front seat and you need to call for who's going in the front seat first, you say
1: shotgun.
0: You could probably put two and two together on where this story is headed. We'll touch on that. And I like to bring attention to the stories like this because my wife is a serial Facebook marketplacer. I know a lot of women and probably men out there like to dabble in the Facebook marketplace. Just a little story for you to keep everything in perspective. We'll do all that and a bunch more, including your next chance at $1,000 coming up at 2 o'clock. Keep it locked right here to 102.5 The Bone for more Setting Show.
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0: 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You can hit us up on social media at The John Senning, at Dizzy for Mayor, and you can watch along on YouTube. Just look up 1025 The Bone. The little circle will be red. Click on it, and you'll join the other roughly 250 people at the moment who are watching and chatting along. I thought Austin Walker, I almost tagged him in it on a story or even on the actual post. If you go to my Instagram, at The John Senning, I posted a video that I took with Danny from the Brisket Shop that's kind of a breakdown of my boiled peanuts.
1: Yeah.
0: And I just, there's the, you know, the people who have similar thoughts as Austin, but I thought for sure I'd see him in the comments coming for your boys' peanuts. So Austin, just so you know, the post is out there. Go leave your smart ass comment about it being boiled peanut stew or soup or some variation of it.
1: Have we seen any proof of his? You've never tasted it.
0: No, I don't know. Dude, I went down a rabbit hole the other night, really just hoping to prove him wrong.
1: Yeah.
0: I started, it was funny. I was really locked in, and my wife asked me, she's like, "What are you doing over there?" I said, I'm investigating the history of boiled peanuts. It's kind of crazy. So it really started in Africa. And it started in Africa, and the enslaved kind of turned the slave owners onto the idea of boiled peanuts, and that's really,
1: really?
0: The basic story of how they got to America and how it became kind of a thing in the South. It's the official, I don't know if it's the official food or the official snack or some variation of it, of South Carolina. Okay. I was reading as well. But with all that being said, and maybe this is a tip of the cap to Austin, I could not find like the earliest versions of boiled peanuts having veggies or anything else in it. But you know what? You know what? We evolve.
1: Yeah.
0: We evolve in this life. We like flavor. I like all sorts of different treats in my boiled peanuts.
1: You took a slave snack and made it yours.
0: I don't like the way that you said that, but I think you
1: I meant well.
0: Yeah. No, I think what you said is true, but I didn't do it. I did not. And I was telling this to people out there, and for anybody else who has had mine and on Sunday or just wonders, there is a guy. His name is something Taylor. It's Taylor's Boiled Peanuts. They're okay. All throughout the Ocala National Forest. This is how he makes them. I did not come up with this myself. I figured out how to make the best version of it that I could. But like, this is not just something I was like, I want all that in there.
1: Yeah.
0: I learned it from somewhere else who they also seem to be old school Florida folks.
1: I like the evolution of it. It adds more stuff in it.
0: Thank you.
1: Yeah.
0: Thank you, Diz. That makes me feel better.
1: We had the Putin in truck. Instead of just basic stuff, he has more to it. It adds.
0: I think that, dude, by the way, I think that
1: it closed down.
0: It did. Yeah.
1: Yeah, I saw that. R.I.P.
0: It's tough. It's tough out there, dude. If you're making food in this world, whether in a restaurant or in a food truck or anything in between, it's tough.
1: He lived in
0: Miaka,
1: which is mostly gators.
0: Yeah, it is. It's just while he was there, it was pretty much just gators and Putin. That was all there is to it. I've got a couple stories I want to hit today. Really, the one though that is today is that thing. I've got the audio from the police officer here to explain exactly what happened, and then we'll work through it. Let me just say, In younger days, and we're clearly a little heavy on the nostalgia in the first hour of the show, going through our Toys R Us ads from 1997 and now this. The moment, because me and my brother were 3 years apart. So as we got a little bit older, that's not really that far apart. You're both in similar frames of mind and all that. like this was absolutely probably top two or three reasons why there would be a fight was the front seat. And normally for everybody who plays by the rules, it's very simple. Mostly, I think the rules of the game, if there is a game to be played, you have to be outside. Like you can't wake up that morning and go, hey, when we get in the car later with mom, shotgun. Like you've got to pretty much be on your way to the vehicle. Is that fair to say?
1: The rule that I grew up playing is you have to have it in your eyesight.
0: Like, oh, the vehicle in your eyesight.
1: You can't be walking out the house and not see and go shotgun because you don't see it yet.
0: Okay.
1: So you either have to run out first or when we're walking out and we both see it, we got to yell it.
0: It's actually, I have a question that I don't know why I'd waited for this moment to dawn on me. Why is shotgun
1: called shotgun?
0: Yeah. You have a guess? Take a guess.
1: It has to be something gun related, right? That's why they say it.
0: I would say it.
1: People got gunned down.
0: It has to be something
1: for being disrespectful and taking it.
0: The phrase riding shotgun comes from the 19th century Old West, American Old West, where an armed guard holding a shotgun often sat next to the stagecoach driver to protect against bandits.
1: That's pretty awesome.
0: So, you know, that is where shotgun started. And
1: look at that. We learned shotgun and boiled peanuts today. What else?
0: Dude, this show, literally,
1: yes.
0: All jokes aside, for as childish and dumb as we are, informational as well.
2: Apparently, these three individuals went to Jigger Bar behind me, and they had spent some time there, and they were getting ready to leave. And ironically enough, and you can't make this stuff up, the two males got into a fight because the female was driving, and they were fighting over who was going to sit in the front seat, whether it was going to be her boyfriend or this other individual.
0: I will say, if there are, to me, sometimes there are rules that supersede, like, the idea of calling shotgun.
1: Yes.
0: If it's me and my girlfriend or me and my wife or whoever, and there's somebody else and she's driving, I'm riding in the passenger seat.
1: Yeah.
0: Right?
1: Yeah, you cannot call shotgun and then that puts me in the back with my significant other. That's insane.
0: Okay. Just making sure that we're on the right page here.
2: And they started fighting, and I guess the physical altercation got to the point where it was very, very heated, and the shooter was able to retrieve a gun from inside the vehicle and shoot at the other individual. Of course, we don't have right at the moment either side wanting to press charges against the other. We're going to talk to the
0: just buzzed up, just boy, just boys being boys, firing off some shots.
2: State attorney to see if we have any charges in this situation. But this is just an example of, you know, you just can't make this stuff up.
0: You
2: we
0: said
2: spent
0: that already.
2: Thousands of dollars trying to find this supposed victim, and all over where they were going to sit in the car on the ride home or wherever they were going to go after leaving here. And again, it was a little before midnight. So, you know, it sounds like a couple little kids fighting, but unfortunately, when you have adults involved, it gets a lot more serious. We could have had a death last.
1: So fine ass girl with her boyfriend and her friend goes shotgun. Shotgun.
0: I'm going to get some of that. I'm going to get my finger sticky on the way home with your girl. The sheriff's office talked to the shooter who claimed he fired in self-defense. Neither man wants to press charges, which I mean is that really is just kind of boys being boys. If you can get together on that and go, you know, we kind of got out of control there. Things got out of hand.
1: That's a little horseplay amongst friends.
0: What I would be curious to know is, was it the boyfriend or was it the other guy that shot? Because it makes way more sense that the boyfriend would be the one mad enough to shoot.
1: Well, here's what I was thinking. She's driving. The friend called shotgun. Boyfriend goes to the car to get the gun because he would know where the gun is in there. But then I'm thinking, or the friend could have just had the gun under the seat.
0: Inside. Yeah. And what's interesting is it kind of ends with this. We're going to talk to the state attorney to see if we have any charges in this situation. But this is just an example. Can't make it up. We spent thousands of dollars trying to find the supposed victim. I don't really understand. They don't expound upon that. Like, so there was a supposed victim and
1: like someone got shot and took off.
0: Yeah, I guess.
1: Like, I got priors.
0: I almost wonder if somebody at the bar, a completely innocent bystander, was the one that called the cops. And then they find the people who were in the car and they're like, who'd you shoot? Where'd you shoot?
1: Yeah.
0: I don't know. You gotta go find them. Nobody wants to press charges.
1: That girl must be telling all her homegirls, like, yeah, and then they fought over me. Someone got shot. I don't know who, but that's how hot she is.
0: It says that they were at the Jaeger bar, which looks like Jaeger. And this feels like a set of circumstances that would have happened after drinking Jaeger.
1: When the guy said it, it felt weird when he said it, like hard R. I'm like,
0: Jaeger.
1: Whoa.
0: That Jaeger? Jaeger. That Jaeger? Yeah. Hold on, that old Jaeger bar down there. You're right. You say it a couple times, and it really does. Hold on, Hernando County. I want to know more about the Jaeger bar.
1: Yeah, I do too.
0: It's worse than that. Wait, no, this can't be it. Dude, okay, this might be it. It's not the Jaeger bar. It's the Jigger bar.
1: No, it's not.
0: I swear to God, dude. Swear to God, J-I-G-G-R in Spring Hill.
1: Oh, wow,
0: Jigger.
1: The Jigger bar. Jigger. This is
0: Jigger.
1: Okay.
0: Jigger, please. Dude, that is crazy. That
1: where you is, at? I'm just here with me and my Jigger.
0: Yeah. Wow. Hernando County, Florida. This says Spring Hill, but this also says Brooksville. Shout out to anybody. Give us some information on the
1: Jigger.
0: On the Jigger, because this looks like my kind of place.
1: Yes.
0: This dude, not a window to be seen. Probably very, very. Oh, it's cigars, bourbon, and tequila bar.
1: Oh, goodbye, Thunder Bay.
0: Yeah.
1: Hello, Jigger. What up, my Jigger?
0: Dude, you get your crew together. You got all your.
1: All my Jiggers in the Jigger.
0: What a gift. Setting show, you're live. Who's this?
3: Hey, it's Mindy, guys. You guys are silly.
0: We are. We are just a couple silly, goofy boys.
3: I don't know anything about that bar, but that's, I guess okay. I'll have to put it on my list.
0: Yes, please do. Go visit a Jigger.
3: The question was, I didn't see the story, but my question was, are they veterans? Because we're very serious about the front spot, but we say TC. We just yell out the words TC. It means tactical control.
0: Oh, really? That almost might make more sense. Only because I'd be curious if you agree. Like, if you have your man with you and you're driving, is it not mostly a given that your man is going to be riding in the passenger seat? I would think there wouldn't be much debate, unless it is something where maybe it's two guys that were in the service, and that means a little bit more than just, you know, riding up front.
3: Well, absolutely it would be, but when they go out together and they come back from deployment, we're just the drivers, right? And it's like if whoever's drunkest goes in the back seat.
0: That sounds about, do you often drive? is your man a passenger princess?
3: He was when he got back from deployment. Yeah. But he took care of me many times too, so.
0: You mean sexually?
1: Yeah.
3: Well, if we're just going to go right to that, John, on the radio, but I know how you like to dig deep.
0: Well, yeah, I mean, you said he takes care of me. I mean, I didn't know any other places.
1: Tactical control,
0: I didn't know any other places to go, but thank you for the call, and thank you, man.
3: I listened to you getting into Dizzy's life, so I can expect it as a caller.
0: Yeah, if I can do it to those nearest and dearest to me, imagine what I can do to you, Mindy. But
3: I love the show, guys.
0: Thank you so much. Silly. Thank you. We're going to keep it silly. That's the secret sauce. The secret silly sauce.
1: Imagine you got into it like you did at the gym, and you were there. You're like, who runs this Jigger?
0: Dude, I have so many. We could literally do the next 3 hours on this, but while keeping my job. I don't know if we could do both of those things. Jigger Hotline. Who's this?
4: I actually called to talk about what a Jigger is.
0: Oh, I know what a Jigger is.
1: Sit right here, sir.
0: Do you know what a Jigger is?
1: I've known my whole life.
0: Oh, no, I know what a Jigger is. Dude, I used to
1: dance.
0: Yeah, I used to.
1: And can jump high.
0: God, we're just.
4: You know where they pour drinks?
0: Yes, well, it's the thing you measure out the liquor in before you when you're making a cocktail.
4: Yeah.
0: Don't come around here acting like
4: I don't name the bar.
0: Yeah, like I don't. Yeah, no. Thank you, sir.
1: He didn't get it. Oh,
0: you do got to have a good Jigger if you want to make you. If it's going to be a bar that's going to make make good money and make good drinks, you gotta. It's always good to have a.
1: I always say if there's not a Jigger making my drink, I don't want it. I don't want it.
0: I don't believe that's what you said. Setting show, you're live. Who's this?
5: Gentlemen, it's Steve Orlando. I had a come to Jesus moment. I don't want to fight and argue with you guys anymore.
0: Hell yeah, dude. I've been waiting for this moment, man. It's good to hear from you, Steve, from Orlando.
5: You guys are my favorite show by far. There's not even a close second.
0: Oh, damn.
5: After September 11th, I had a deep reflection and I realized that all of Florida is great, not just Orlando. And I just want to extend the olive branch, man. We said, I said things heated. You're not the Heckle and Jekyll of radio.
6: Oh, dude, look at this.
5: I tried to get a hold of you a couple times. But nonetheless, I'm glad I'm talking to you. And I just wanted to extend the olive branch, man. There doesn't need to be any more I-4 wars.
1: Look at that. We're back to kumbaya.
0: Peace in the Middle East, in the West, in the Central of Florida. You are right. We've got enough people across the country that hate Florida just for being Florida that we cannot start a civil war. And you are right. We must come together and appreciate the great state as one rather than tearing each other down. So
5: God bless America, God bless Florida, and I love you guys.
0: Thank you, brother. That, dude, that was awesome.
1: Who would have thought it took the Taliban to get us closer together?
0: Seriously. Watch those towers fall, and he's like, you know what? Florida's cool.
1: Pretty dope out there. Dude,
0: by the way, this is in honor of that guy. I've mentioned this song a million times. This was all over the radio when I first moved here, and two people probably only know it. The band is called Trill, and I think they only played them in Orlando. It was an Orlando rap group. I can do my thing. Oh, dude, this, I never realized this could be like your theme song.
1: Me?
7: Well, yeah. Hello.
8: I feel good. I'm single.
0: You ever heard it? I doubt it. It's a deep cut. It's essentially a low.

0: This hour's keyword is vacation. Head to the 102.5 The Bone now and enter vacation before 30 minutes past the top of the hour. If I can use it in a sentence, take a vacation to Brooksville and go check out Jigger. The word is vacation. V-A-C-A-T-I-O-N. If you get a phone call from a number that you don't recognize within 30 minutes of the top of the hour, maybe a little bit after, you better answer it. It could be the prize patrol trying to let you know that you won. If you do, what should they do, Diz? Give a shout out to their two favorite
1: Jiggers?
0: Yeah, please. Do that. Give them a vroom vroom and good luck. The word is vacation. Send it to your grandma. Send it to your family. Tell them to download the Bone app right now and enter it. You got 30 minutes. Vacation is the word. So I want to touch on this real quick, if for no other reason than just to be a public service announcement. I think now that I think about it, I think Danielle has backed off a little bit on meeting strangers to buy things off of Facebook Marketplace. But a Texas teen was arrested in connection with the killing of a father of two who was robbed during an online sale meetup, Facebook Marketplace style. Victor Gonzalez was robbed at gunpoint Sunday, September 13th, while trying to sell property through Facebook Marketplace. On Friday, September 18th, the Harris County Sheriff's Office arrested 17-year-old, dude, a 17-year-old kid that was willing to rob and murder through a Facebook Marketplace scam. Castro was charged with capital murder, according to the sheriff's office. Authorities said Gonzalez called 911 to report that he had been robbed. He told the dispatcher, and this is something you should just never do, they do this sometimes in the movies and it goes well, that he was pursuing the suspects in his vehicle. You should never pursue. He later states that he was shot and no longer responds, according to a probable cause for further detention order that was obtained by People magazine. The sheriff's office spoke to a witness who alleged Castro directed him to a location and to pick others up per the court document. That person stated they heard a gunshot and saw Castro run back into his vehicle, just yelling, go, go, go. The witness is also telling People that Castro, they saw Castro shoot a gun towards the vehicle that was chasing them. And sometimes they'll just kill you and take your stuff. This situation, they really probably just wanted to rob the guy, and the guy thought he was doing the right thing by chasing them down. First of all, if you're going to meet up with people on Facebook Marketplace or any sort of online dealing, I think you should probably do it in a sheriff's office parking lot, which they have a lot of these days. And you know, that would be option number one. Option number two, maybe be on the phone with somebody. But if it does go sideways, don't chase the people down. That's what I would say would be your number one choice. You done, dog? No. You checked out?
1: No, I thought you were leading into the commercial. So
0: oh,
1: I was just,
0: I didn't know if you were protesting. I thought we went one jigger too far, and you're like you were
1: I'm over this now.
0: You were in protest. you were in protest over there. Is there anything that would be? Well, I don't know. I feel like you'd be fine.
1: Chasing?
0: No. Not fine. Yeah, maybe that's kind of sexist because I do often think of women being taken advantage of. But like, as far as meeting a stranger for goods in a parking lot that you bought offline,
1: as long as I have my thing on me, I'm not worried.
0: That is true, and maybe that's the third. Maybe that's the third part of the equation that I did not offer was if you are going to go, don't be the first one to pull out that thing.
1: Yeah,
0: but you should probably be ready to prepared to defend yourself if it does go sideways.
1: When Maniac hit my car and I had to chase him down to get his plate and stuff.
0: Yeah, these like
1: they told me not to chase. So I was like, I'm chasing.
0: It's like
1: but then I forgot I didn't have my thing, so I go, I'm gonna pull over.
0: It was like the that movie with Hayden Pantiera,
1: Trap.
0: It was Amber Alert.
1: Amber Alert,
0: yeah. Where they
1: Oh yeah, the other one. The stupid concert.
0: They follow this car, which is obviously different. It was for an Amber Alert and maybe there's a little more wiggle room to follow there, but you gotta probably just let the police are paid to put themselves in harm way. Everybody wants to be a hero, and especially if it's your own stuff that's been stolen, you probably feel like you want to avenge that. But better to go home alive to your family rather than get shot by some kid who clearly at 17 years old has zero F's to give and doesn't even care or think about the fact that he threw away his entire life.
1: And sometimes whatever they do, they can just get a slap on the wrist.
0: Yeah,
1: it's like, all right, juvie for a year, then they're out.
0: Probably, yeah. This kid, I don't know, capital murder. It sounds like it probably charged.
1: Yeah,
0: that's a little different.
1: An adult,
0: but all right. Now I feel like I need to go longer to make it worth the while that you put your headphones.
1: No.
0: All right, we're really going to break now. We're really going to break now. We really are. Don't go anywhere. When we come back,
1: feel like I have to keep them on now.
0: No, it's fine. Oh, I do want to talk about tires. I finished tires.
1: Oh!
0: I want to talk about tires and see if I changed my mind that I was not feeling this show. And then digging into some new information. I don't want to say that Gen Z is essentially a bunch of nerds, but we have established the fact that they're not drinking, really. And now we're coming to find out they're also not having sex with each other. I'll give you some of the reasons why and share some of my own personal opinions on why. Coming up next on More Setting Show, keep it locked to the bone. The word is vacation. 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

0: in here. Thank you to everybody watching live, whether you do it at theboneonline.com, YouTube, or where we like to push you. 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The Vroom Vroom Room. Over 300 fine folks in there right now. Ray Decker, JB1605, Raptor FP2, G.I. Joe 19K, and all the others. You can be in there. 1025 The Boat on YouTube. The circle is red. 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I was debating whether or not to share this on the air, but it's too funny to not share. So I got a message, and I will protect the person's identity. They're, I would say, essentially an influencer. It's not Foodie Justice, by the
1: way. Okay.
0: I just got, and I believe they're in another state. I believe they might be up in Michigan right now.
1: Oh, I was going to guess, Daniel.
0: I just got kicked out of a Pet Supply Plus while washing my dog and playing your show on my phone out loud. When Dizzy said, "I'll only let that jigger pour me a drink," they heard that, got offended, and asked me to leave. I tried to explain, and they wanted nothing to do with it. I got kicked out midway through washing my dog. He's currently in my truck soaking wet.
2: How do you think he tried to explain? Like, yeah. No, you don't understand. He's allowed to say that.
0: It's a bar. He's allowed to. He's black, and it's a bar.
2: Anyone can say it.
0: You never know what people are going through as they listen to the bone out there. I did want to at least touch on the fact that I will be invading people's tailgates this Sunday. You need to, I would say, bright and early, start getting the messages flowing to the 1025 The Bone social media accounts or to me personally at the John Senning. I think we're only going to be picking a few, but we're partnered up with Bud Light to crash your tailgate. We have this badass Gladiator vehicle. I think it's a Jeep, maybe. This Gladiator, and we will be rolling around, showing up at people's tailgates, giving you Bud Light coolers, cornhole boards. We will have a bunch of food from Hooters, and we're just going to be rolling up to your tailgate. So make sure Sunday morning, bright and early, as you're getting set up, you shoot a message over to The Bone Instagram, Facebook, X, or to me personally, and we will try to seek you out and crash your tailgate on Sunday, hopefully before the Bucks beat the Minnesota Vikings.
1: Yeah, hopefully get that dub this week.
0: Fingers crossed. Yeah, I'm excited because we're going to be out there doing that, and then I believe I will be back home in time after crashing tailgates to make it perfectly in time for the game and for the start of the race, which I'm very, very intrigued with how the hell everything's going to go this week.
1: Yeah.
0: Dude, I didn't actually know. You sent me the story and tipped me off to it that nobody involved in the fight is going to get in any trouble.
1: No.
0: NASCAR has deemed that nobody involved in the fight is getting in any trouble. I don't know if we even mentioned this part on the air. Ty Gibbs, who people do seem to think and say is a little douchebag. I don't know if it's true. Just because he's a pick me type guy and he couldn't stand that there was drama and other things going on that didn't pertain to him. While the fight was going on, he threw a water bottle at Carson Hocevar, but it pegged a member of the media, like kind of right in the face. It hit their camera. They dropped the camera. So out of all of that fracas in the fight between Ryan Blaney and Carson Hocevar, none of them are getting in trouble. It might only end up being Ty Gibbs, who wasn't even involved, getting in trouble for throwing a water bottle that smacked a member of the media in the face.
1: Do you know if he was trying to hit one of them? Which one?
0: He was totally trying to hit Hocevar. They were going at it at the end of that race. I mean, he was poised to win that race. Ty Gibbs was. I mean, and then him and Larson and Hocevar all got into each other and Logano passed them all by. But he definitely was trying to hit Hocevar.
1: I don't know enough about Ty Gibbs. Just Googling him. Hocevar looks like a kid. There's a couple
0: kids out there that look like children.
1: Yes.
0: Ty Gibbs is one of them. Christopher Bell is another one. Like, they look like they're 13 years old.
1: Looks like he's driving Hot Wheels. Yeah. I want to play.
0: I mean, he is a good racer, it seems, but ultimate Nepo baby, Joe Gibbs Racing, former coach of the Redskins and all that. He is his grandson. He's obviously, good racer, but he had the path.
1: Had the leg up, yeah.
0: I did want to follow up with you after finishing tires.
1: Yes.
0: I cannot believe, I'm not going to crap on the show entirely, but I cannot believe that I heard nothing but like glowing rave reviews for the show.
1: Yeah.
0: Like I'm surprised that I didn't even hear a tinge of it got too soft, it went too far emotionally. I didn't hear any of that from anybody leading up to, right after it was was released. And I feel like a lot of people have shared their opinions publicly. I feel like I'm on an island. I'm the only one who's kind of said that it just got a little too soft for me.
1: Well, I feel like the storylines, I won't spoil anything, but the way they're going with it, it was the right way to go, because now they could branch off and have bigger seasons. Because if they would have kept it just jokes, how long would that show really last?
0: I don't know. Shows that are there's stupid,
1: like nothing
0: funny,
1: to it.
0: Yeah, but I mean, it doesn't need to be nothing. But I mean, think about a show. I'm just going to pull this out of my ass, and maybe you could correct me because you might have watched more of it. It's Always Sunny in Philadelphia.
1: Okay.
0: Did that show ever get like heartfelt? Like, did
1: no.
0: it ever get
1: no?
0: Like that just popped into my head as a show that I yeah. know did very well for a very long time with being nothing but ridiculous. I mean, this,
1: but that's over the top ridiculous. Like, they're all sociopaths in that show. This yeah. show. They like almost everyone in It's Always Sunny, they all have a sociopathic tendency for different reasons. These guys aren't like that. They're supposed to be based more in
0: normal
1: reality.
0: Dudes. Yeah. And I do get that. And I don't hate shows like this. And I'm not going to say that I hated the show. I just, when I watch a show such as Tires, I think it might have, I don't think I actually cried at any point, but there were legitimate moments where if I would have been hungover enough or in my emotions on that day,
1: yeah.
0: definitely could have squeezed a tear out of me during all of the different dynamics with Shane trying to figure out his life and obviously what happens at the end and him with his dad. And it's just, it's very, you, when you were reviewing it, you said it's got heart, which is
1: yeah.
0: absolutely true. It just to me kind of pivoted into being a completely different feeling show in the back half of this newest season.
1: And see, that was the argument that I loved for the show. I yeah. feel like the show finally found out what
0: like
1: it is.
0: Like it's growing. Almost.
1: Yeah. Like yeah. it's like, all right, so we're going to have little lessons in here. We're going to touch your heart a little bit, but we're also going to have that dark comedy that yeah. everyone loves.
0: And I think you are right. They didn't necessarily like cut the balls of the show off with the type of jokes that are made and the yeah. things that they do. But it's just those moments where it's just like on a dime. Like all yeah. of a sudden you'll just be in a scene and you're like, oh damn, this is like real.
1: I think Shane's character, his storyline's awesome. I want to give away anything, but I will say the whole dynamic of him like in the dating world and then like feeling like you're overcommitting to this and then going back to that and you have something right in front of here that you're kind of ignoring because you want this. Like,
0: So for some people, it hits a little close to home is what you're saying.
1: Some people might be a little Shane Gillis out there, you know?
0: I watched that, and I asked Danielle after we watched it. I said, "Do you think this leads to like Shane Gillis getting a bunch of like big time acting comedy roles?" And I don't necessarily know that it does because he pretty much plays himself. Like,
1: yeah.
0: I don't know that translates to other characters in movies. What he did in Tires per se. And I don't mean that as a bad thing because he's great in it. But
1: no, I agree. I think him being a Philly boy and seeing what the other Philly boy did that yeah. blew up in comedy and kind of did those paths and. How it went for him, which wasn't the greatest.
0: Are you talking about Kevin Hart?
1: Yeah, he probably sees it as like, let me just stay in my lane. Let me not oversaturate the market and just do what Shane does best, which is play himself.
0: Yeah, but again, I didn't hate it. I just, sometimes you don't want that little bit of, sometimes you just want a show that is escapism to a
1: yeah.
0: certain extent. And there were just moments where that's not what you got. But still watch it, and I'll be looking forward to the next season either way. Man. We talked a few weeks ago about how, let me find the exact category for Gen Z to find out who is actually Gen Z.
1: Okay.
0: What ages are Gen Z? Because I know they're not boozing. Oh man, that's a little bit vaster than I thought. 1997 through 2012.
1: Okay.
0: So currently 14 years old to 29 years old.
1: Okay.
0: So really everybody that's in their 20s right now is a Gen Z. And the booze numbers are extremely low. And I would almost say there's a connection here. Like, not that everybody who's having sex, and that's what we're going to touch on, is the fact that Gen Z is kind of having less sex than any other generation that has come before them. And I think you could probably put the booze conversation somewhere in there. Even if you're not just having drunken sex,
1: yeah.
0: I do believe, and I was thinking about this morning, and I know that I hit a lot of people the wrong way when I say things like this, but you know, the idea of booze being liquid courage, I think that's yeah. always kind of deemed as a bad thing. I don't think that is a bad thing when you are in your coming of age years, when
1: yeah.
0: you're trying to figure out who you are and you're meeting new people and you're meeting new women, you're meeting new men, you're out there having fun. Like, I think that little bit of lather from booze, it allows you to explore relationships and do things that you wouldn't do, not in a bad way,
1: yeah,
0: while having a couple cocktails that could often lead to a relationship that could lead to having sex. So when you take out most of the booze, they're not only they're drinking less than any other generation before them, they're having less sex. And I think there is a connection between the two.
1: I would agree. I think that when we used to talk about like the pub crawls and like Corey going out with me and he'd be like, yeah, you just go up and you talk to these yeah. girls and blah, blah, blah, and you don't care. I go, it's the liquor. Yeah, it's just that, I have the courage and I could just talk it off. Oh, I go up and they walk away. Whatever. I'm drinking. I don't care.
0: Dude, that's a great. I never really applied it to myself. Like I knew that I had, but I always talk about when we used to go out to the clubs and stuff when we were 18, 19, 20. And we drink the vodka and the Monster before we go in. I'm going up and talking to women and trying to pull the early 2000s, you know, shake that little meat move because I've got a little bit of liquid courage. And that doesn't mean that I was doing something wrong or being too aggressive. I just think it takes a little bit of the edge off to be able to have those connections.
1: There's a fine line. Like, no one wants you to come up to them and sound drunk and stumbling and go, oh, my God, what does this prick have to say? But if you look like you're having a fun time, they go, I want to have a fun time. Let's see what he's talking about. And then you could reel them with some conversation. They go, boom, let's go.
0: And there's kind of, I think, the love and the sex and that dynamic is a big part. But I also like friendship. You know what I mean? Like, I think friendships and conversations that, and I'm not talking blackout drunk, like you don't remember what you said. I think that certain generations that are behind the millennials aren't quite as interpersonally connected in you know, a little bit of that might be because of the booze as well. So I
1: was going to say, I think a big thing that we grew up doing, especially the generation before us, they see someone go, I want to have a beer with that person.
0: Yeah.
1: And that's the kind of feeling you get. Like, there's people at Thunder Bay that are great people. I don't know if I'd hang out with them if we're not having a drink.
0: Yeah. Yeah.
1: But because we're having a drink and having a good time, it seems like, you know, it's just a dope time because we're doing that.
0: That's a great point. That whole just mentality. It's bigger than just that. Like, we don't need to be drinking to hang out, but the idea of having a beer with somebody, the phrase, who would you most want to have a beer with in this life? Like, there's a reason why that's a phrase. Sending show, you're live on the air. Who's this?
3: Hello?
0: Hey, 863.
3: Hey.
0: Give it to me.
3: Oh, what's up, man? My bad. I didn't hear myself come on. I was thinking, do you think there's any chance that the millennials aren't drinking?
0: Oh, I'm losing you. I lost you.
3: They're not like beating it into their brain. Like, no, you can't drink.
0: Your phone is totally bombing on us, dude. Okay. And I think he was off base because he said the millennials aren't drinking but the millennials are drinking.
1: Yeah, we're millennials.
0: I think the last hardest partying era that there's going to be. So according to the Kinsey Institute, the answer for sex when it comes to most is no. The key takeaway, depending on who you are, might not be a shocker. Most young adults report low levels of sexual activity overall. The survey found 29% had zero partners in the last 3 months, while 19% have never had, and 14 to 29 is a big gap.
1: Yeah.
0: Like, if you're a 29-year-old answering this question, to me, that's different than if you're a 17-year-old answering.
1: Of course.
0: But 19% of Gen Z has never had a sexual partner at all.
1: So let's take it back to when we grew up. When was it for you? Was it in your early teens, late teens?
0: Well, I mean, I lost the V at 14.
1: Okay, same. Wait, eighth grade, 14.
0: Yeah, I was somewhere. Yeah. So okay, that sounds about right. Maybe eighth or ninth grade.
1: Okay,
0: I was a little bit younger than everybody else, so maybe that puts me like eighth grade.
1: But that was, I feel like that was the average for us. Now it sounds like it's very rare that they're going to do it anytime. Even maybe in high school, some of them.
0: Yeah, I think you're right. Only 18% of the study participants reported being unsatisfied, which is interesting because, like, when you just don't have the interest, you know what I mean? It's not like this whole generation is, like, sexually charged and they're going, I want it, but I don't know how to get it. They don't even really seem to be interested. 18% reported being unsatisfied, even with the majority of young people surveyed, and then there was a whole list of people that they gave them to ask who they'd want to have sex with and all of that. Jacob Elordi was the number one guy.
1: Who the hell's that?
0: That's the guy from
1: Nate
0: from Euphoria. What is stopping Gen Z from having sex? Some fear having intimate details shared publicly.
1: Oh, that makes sense.
0: That kind of sucks.
1: Yes. Because you got to realize, like, when we grew up, like, I'm sure girls would have to worry about, like, I don't know if this guy's going to try to record me like some pervert. But now with the advance and the flip phones, I mean, not flip phones. We have like
0: flip phone activate.
1: Yeah, we have all these iPhones and stuff and Snapchat, and it could go away and it could be sent, and you never know. I understand that completely.
0: And you don't even have to have had sex to end up in a sex tape. With AI now, they just whip one up and you didn't even have to do anything. So others want an emotional connection before they do anything. Others simply just don't care. There's less taboo around masturbation and self-pleasure, so people are content with going. Dude, porn has got to fall into this category somewhere. You can just do and see whatever you want at any moment and, you know, get a net, then maybe that just keeps your thoughts about finding a person or having sex with other people at bay.
1: So, like, I know what I like, and it's a Pornhub.
0: See, I do think, and maybe it's just because of the generation growing up with that kind of porn, like, just for me as a man, like, that is not a substitute. Like, that is not, like, there is something. No. We kind of touched on it with JoJo yesterday when you talk about the, from a man's perspective, how we're built, like, that doesn't, I don't think that fulfills us at the core of who we are as beings.
1: No, that will feel good for the very moment, and then it'll be gone immediately. Where's the other stuff? I'm tired. I want to relax. I'm feeling all good now.
0: According to interviews they did, Gen Z would prefer to have phone sex or send nude photos rather than have actual sex. Dude, we're worried about the kids.
1: Ship them all off. That's insane.
0: I don't even know that. I don't know how you go backwards. And I'm anti-kid guy. I'm not having kids.
1: Yeah.
0: What happens when this sticks and then we've got entire generations that are just not having sex and not having kids?
1: Oh, my God. It's going to be like in Demolition Man where they're just putting the stuff on their head and having those sensations and no touching and stuff.
0: I don't know. I don't get the reference.
1: Oh, you don't watch Demolition Man?
0: No, but it sounds about right. Yeah. Well, I mean, dude, that's...
1: Someone out there went, Dizzy's on to something.
0: Well, I mean, it sounds... I mean, it's pretty much like virtual reality, which we already have as well. And I'm sure that plays a factor in there.
1: So. I will say this. You know, when I moved back down here to start in radio, my ex-fiance was finishing school. One of the worst things was that. Like, we have to rely on, like, phone sex and video sex. And, like, it's cool. Yeah. It's cool. It's a little kinky, but, like... I don't want that as a lifestyle.
0: That is not my jam. That is not gonna hold for very long. Setting show, you're live. Who's this?
4: Hey, this is Steve.
0: Steve, what's up, brother?
4: Hey, I was gonna say a lot of it has to do with the food.
0: The food,
4: you know, genetically modified food.
0: Oh, I like that. I like a conspiracy. Your phone is terrible, possibly worse than the last guy, but I like that. I like a conspiracy theory. The food is making younger people not horny anymore, essentially sterilizing them. I'm here for it.
4: Hello.
0: Last call. Who's this?
5: Jacob.
0: Jacob, what up?
5: I was talking about, you guys were talking about them ladies.
0: Okay. Yep.
5: Or the not having sex. I will put it all on the ladies because I feel like I am an all around kind of guy. They are really looking for like top echelon kind of dudes out here. It's crazy.
1: How old are you?
5: 28.
1: Okay, so he is in the bracket of them, right?
0: Are you? Tell me a little bit about yourself. So that makes me believe that you don't think you are a top echelon guy.
1: Yeah.
5: No, I'm 5'10". I'm not overweight. I like drinking and fast food sometimes, but I'm not disgusting.
0: Right. That's a good place to start. You should play. Is that your Tinder bio? I'm not. I like drinking and eating fast food, but I'm not disgusting.
5: Yeah, it's like a middle of the road. Like, I'm not going to make her work out. I'm not going to be going to the gym every single day. Like, I could binge movies and all that kind of stuff.
0: You're gonna find your lady out there. If I was a lady, I'd sit on your face.
1: I'd slide in Abby's DMs if I was you. Exactly. You know, she's looking.
0: That's a good place to start. Her date, by the way, is Saturday. The date from the show with Mo
1: after is our Saturday. Thing.
0: I think. All right, let's step aside for a moment. When we come back, we've got a bona fide fat boy news, an interesting 3-dish list that they claim based on Google reviews and Yelp and other metrics online. These are 3 of the most beloved current fast food sandwiches. And it kind of blows my mind. So we'll do that and a bunch more. Coming up next in Fat Boy News right here on Sending Show. Wild Fork Foods. I love Wild Fork. It is the real deal. 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And I've got some legitimate deals. These are going on right now at Wild Fork. One of the most underrated cuts of meat in all the land. 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The prices are amazing. It is a thing. 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We love you, Wild Fork. Don't go anywhere. More Sending Show on the way. 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

0: I think we've established that every Wednesday and Thursday we dig into Fat Boy news. We are not food influencers. Our opinions don't really matter that much, but talking about food is still a fun thing to do. And we've got some juicy stuff today. Let me hit this button. Hit the button. 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
1: What's more American than baseball, apple pie, and being fat? 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
0: I need to at least mention.
4: Yeah.
0: I kept saying it last night, and I've had time to sleep on it, so I don't know if I was actually telling the truth, but I was eating my dinner last night that I prepared for myself, and I kept saying out loud that it might have been just surprisingly, shockingly out of left field, one of the best things I've ever made at home.
4: Oh,
0: which is crazy, crazy, crazy to think, because I cook food all the time. I took, so I had these sirloins from Wild Fork that I'm totally just high on right now. I had done them on the Weber on Monday night, and they were smoked, so they're like pretty rare, so that I can use them all week long. So I took that and I cut it into like chunks, and then I got portobello mushrooms, and I just out of nowhere concocted a sauce. I used a little bit of white wine, a bunch of black pepper, fresh garlic, and cream at the end to make like a mushroom cream sauce. And then I had these little, I was going to use these things for my peanuts on Sunday, but I ended up not using them. They're like regular potatoes, but they're very, very small.
4: Okay.
0: They're like that big. So Danielle did those in the air fryer. So I made like this

0: little bowl dish that was steak with the mushrooms and the sauce over top of it. And then I put the little crispy potatoes on the top, and it was
1: crack.
0: I don't know what I did, what accidentally hit with the flavor profiles, but it really did. And now almost 24 hours later, I still feel like it was one of the most delicious things I've ever made at home. And it was just on complete accident, taking random things that I had and put them in a pan. I've been craving mushrooms ever since we came back from Arkansas, because that steakhouse we went to that with those giant steaks, they serve these just, honestly, they were pretty bland, weird little mushrooms, but they were so damn good with the steak that I've been craving them ever since. And I actually made mushrooms better than those pricks did. So
1: I'm pretty impressed when you talk about your cooking when it comes to the seasoning and like the sauces you make, that you like, it's not just basic stuff.
0: I'm high maintenance. I'm high maintenance and bougie, maybe to a fault. But you know, my dad was like that growing up. Like, my dad made a lot of the meals, and it was always kind of a running joke with my friends, like, oh, is your dad cooking? Is your dad cooking dinner tonight? And it was a lot of simple stuff like that. Meat grilled with onions and peppers and potatoes and stuff like that. But he's put a little love in there, and that'll go a long way.
1: I feel like for families, I don't know if your family was like this, but like, because my family wasn't broke, but like, they would definitely be cheap and stuff.
0: Oh, yeah. We were not wealthy by any means.
1: Yeah. So when you don't have these high, you know, price steaks and whatever, you got to kill it with the seasoning and flavoring.
0: You got to do something to do it to make it pretty damn good. There's almost a connection here between our last conversation and the generations. And there's really, if you could probably find a thread between the entire damn show today, starting with the Toys R Us all the way through the Gen Z not having sex, to people not properly appreciating McDonald's Monopoly anymore. Because when we were, at least when I was a kid, McDonald's Monopoly was like a showstopper. Yeah. Like, it was, everybody was playing, everybody, people that didn't even really go to McDonald's would go to McDonald's just to try and, you know, peel the thing off of the fries, off of the hash brown, off of the Whopper, off of the sodas, put it on the board, and you hope you win a new house or $500,000 or whatever it was. Like, people tangibly were bought into it.
1: I think it's two things, though. I go, one thing is, back then, it was easier for the game to exist, because from what I remember hearing about it, like, let's say you could win $1 million. They would only print maybe one little thing.
0: Everybody was playing for the same thing.
1: Yeah, and then they would print like maybe five on the West Coast, but you'd have to like work with someone to do it. Yeah. And then the show that there was those people that took advantage of all that.
0: So, yeah, and I wasn't even sure what that was. I just looked it up. The McDonald's Monopoly scandal was a massive 12-year inside job spanning from 1989 to 2001.
1: It was the printing company, if I'm not mistaken. It wasn't McDonald's. It was the people, the third party that was doing the printing.
0: Simon Marketing Company. Jerome Uncle Jerry Jacobson, a former police officer and head of security for Simon Marketing. What pretty much happened was no high-value prizes were won legitimately from 1989 to 2001, which resulted in the theft of $24 million. And that's what it was. And even if that was what was happening, it still worked, because everybody was so excited that they only needed that one more piece.
1: Yep.
0: And that was, you know, that was a thing. And maybe because everybody found out they were getting screwed at some point, that kind of, you know, let the luster die off. But McDonald's Monopoly is coming back next month with a $1 million grand prize, if we believe that. And here's how it's going to work. And also, now that we're including apps and QR code, to me, vibe killer.
1: Yes.
0: But here's how it's going to work. Order an eligible menu item, peel the sticker off of the packaging, and you pretty much lose me here. Scan it in the app.
1: Nope.
0: I need a physical Monopoly board.
1: Yeah, that's the whole fun part of it.
0: Well, and remember,
1: doing that.
0: And remember, a lot of times, even though the big prizes weren't being given away, a lot of times you just win a hash brown.
1: Small ice cream.
0: Whatever it was. So you order an eligible menu item, peel the sticker off the packaging, scan it in the app. Some pieces, much like the glory days, will immediately score you free food or, even lamer, rewards points on the app, while others give you properties to collect or a chance card with a shot at something bigger. The instant win covers plenty of the menu, from McChicken sandwiches and snack wraps to fries. You can also land anywhere from 1,500 to 7,000 points. And then there are the prizes. Property combinations can lead to a Carnival cruise, a trip to the Kennedy Space Center, a 2027 Jeep Cherokee, or one of three Polaris vehicles. Chance cards add gift cards chance cards, add gift cards. $50,000 towards a home down payment. That's kind of fun. $50,000 towards your college debt. And the ultimate grand prize, which is $1 million.
1: Be funny if they like, yeah, you get a home, but we get to make it. It's going to be McDonald's style. You're going to be sitting on the Hamburglar.
0: That would be fun, actually. Like an old school Mickey D's. They put a play place and a ball pit and everything.
1: The stools where it looks like the bottom half of you is the other person.
0: That's so fun, dude. I miss the glory days of cool, fun, imaginative McDonald's.
1: Do you remember hearing about the McDonald's Olympics thing where they messed up? It was a little before our time where it was like you get one of these pieces, you could go win a free burger if the U.S. took home gold. And that was the year the Soviets didn't compete. So it was like the Winter Olympics or whatever. And like we cleaned up
0: and they had to give away a bunch of food.
1: We got like over 100 and something medals.
0: Oh, that's awesome.
1: You didn't hear about that?
0: I don't recall it off the top of my head. I love to hear it, though. It is about that time. We are creeping towards October. And it seems every year Halloween in the stores and just with the general vibe. I mean, Halloween Horror Nights now, I think, starts in August or something like that. So we're already starting to get an idea of what, like, what I don't get is, like, a month ago, they had Halloween candy on the shelf. I know it's probably fine, but that just seems like a long-ass time to have your trick-or-treating candy just sitting around. And why do you need to get your trick-or-treating candy 3 months ahead of Halloween?
1: That is kind of... I guess you're worried that when the time comes closer, one, the price might be more, like it'll be a surge price because it's Halloween time. And two, all the good ones are taken and then you're just giving away like Milky Ways and lollipops.
0: So DoorDash, this is a study / list through DoorDash, October 1st through Halloween of last year to get a sense of what Americans would be reaching for in the new year, which is upon us. And there's no surprises here. I'm going to run through them real quick. Number 10, America's favorite Halloween candies, the 10 candies eager trick-or-treaters are looking forward to and reaching for first. Number 10 is the Kit Kat.
1: Crack.
0: Fine. Number 9, kind of an interesting appearance, but people do love the gummy snacks in 2026. Haribo gummy bears.
1: Oh, the gummy bears. Yeah, okay.
0: You see a lot of gummy bears in your trick-or-treat basket. With the little bags?
1: That's the thing, because I feel like I love gummy bears, but when I got them and I opened it, it would be like 3 gummy bears.
0: Yeah, what am I going to do with that? If I don't have a handful, then GTFO. Sour Patch Kids.
1: Yeah, that's a goat.
0: That's on there. Airheads.
1: Airheads, I only like a couple flavors, man.
0: I don't know the last time I had an Airhead. Airheads were really popping back in the day. Like Airheads were everywhere. Yeah. I remember like a blue one, like maybe like a blue raspberry something. Yeah. Skittles.
1: Of course.
0: Can't go wrong. Nerds, I like to suck them. I like to suck them until they're you ever suck them till they're clear?
1: Well, I feel like Nerds now, it's not like the little box of them. I think it's the clusters now that they probably
0: you're right. Probably the clusters more. Yeah. Nerds got to be living somewhere. Snickers, goat, OG. Yes. Number 3, M&Ms.
1: Yes, especially peanut.
0: Number 2, traditional OG, Hershey's milk chocolate bar.
1: That's number 2?
0: Number 2.
1: So there's only 2 left one left. I thought for sure Twix was going to be in there.
0: Twix is not on the list.
1: Oh wow.
0: Twix is not on the list.
1: I thought Twix is a goat.
0: And I'm a Twix guy. Yeah,
1: so I can guess number 1.
0: Yeah, you know it.
1: Peanut butter cup. Has to
0: the
1: be,
0: OG.
1: Right?
0: Yeah, Reese's owns the game.
1: Yes.
0: They just do. They will always and forever. If I'm reaching for a candy bar, I get one choice. I want a nice, crispy, ice-cold Coca-Cola and a Reese's peanut butter cup.
1: Where'd the Coca-Cola come from?
0: I just think those are I think that's like one of the greatest pairings on planet Earth. I think a Reese's peanut butter cup, traditional, preferably mildly refrigerated with an ice-cold Coca-Cola is about as good of a food-drink pairing as you can have on planet Earth.
1: They need to release a Halloween flavor drink of that because they do everything. Why not peanut butter and Coke flavor? They probably tried it and sucked. Now that I say
0: this
1: out loud.
0: Work. Yeah. And real quick, I almost want to save this because it's so juicy, but maybe I'll throw it all out there and then we can maybe expound upon it and dig in a little bit more tomorrow. This is a list from mashed.com that took the most surprisingly popular burgers of 2026 according to customers. They went to Google, they went to Yelp, they went to Reddit, they went all over the internet to find out what people were saying about fast food items, and these three were supposedly getting the most and best feedback, and it's a surprising list. Burger King's Ultimate Steakhouse Whopper.
1: Oh, never heard of this.
0: One Instagram reviewer, you can taste the flame-grilled essence of the beef. I love it. Nice and smoky. Onion rings are on it. Crisp and a little sweet. Another Facebook reviewer noted that the peppercorn aioli blended well with the rich Swiss cheese and the crunchy onion rings. Okay. The second, for a minute, I thought these were really going to pop. And I believe, although I was trashing Gio earlier in the show, he was early talking about this, the Sonic All-American Smasher Burger. Oh. Which really is just a smash burger. It's got lettuce, tomato, pickle, onion, ketchup, and it's just a smash burger.
1: It looks good, like in the photo, but I imagine biting it, not as much flavor as you think. You're just going to taste ketchup, mustard, and a bunch of patties.
0: The one Redditor saying, and it just kind of has little offerings from different platforms. One Redditor saying, by far the most slept on fast food burger out there.
1: This one,
0: the Sonic Smasher.
1: Oh man,
0: which, you know, I mean, a smash burger when done well, it can get you.
1: Yeah, but then you got to go find a Sonic.
0: Yeah,
1: those
0: that
1: are
0: is
1: hard.
0: True. There's not many. There's one in Pinellas Park here, and I think that's about it.
1: Yeah, that's where I used to live by, yeah. That one. Yeah, that's the only one I know of.
0: In this one, I can't believe this is on the list because this just looks like a menagerie. The picture of it that they have in this article looks absolutely disgusting. And this place, I think, just has a problem with putting out good, fresh food. The Hardee's Prime Rib Burger.
1: No.
0: The burger is topped with slices of prime rib, au jus grilled onions, and garlic cheddar sauce. It only cost $8. Ugh. And people say it is juicy, melty, no, and super tasty, with others saying they are addicted to this. And this kind of feels like more of what I would understand. One reviewer saying, this is the one thing that Hardee's ever did good.
1: Really? So, okay, because Hardee's I treat a lot like Arby's. It's like, okay, it's probably not the best. The meat things you guys got, yeah, the little bits. I imagine that's what this burger tastes like, that between two patties. Well, I mean, two buns.
0: Well, and I know they say that it's prime rib, but to me, it's got to just be like lunch meat. Like,
1: yes,
0: like lunch meat roast beef. So those are somewhat shocking. I can agree with that. Yeah.
1: The McRib's not ribs.
0: Yeah, the McRib is not. Why'd you say that?
1: Well, I'm saying the
0: same. Oh, you're saying like just the theme of,
1: yeah,
0: McRib's not ribs, prime rib, not prime rib.
1: No.
0: You just make it look something like prime rib would look and call, yeah, it prime rib.
1: What we got to do closer to Halloween for Fat Boy News, we got to order. I'm going to look around. Candies from across the world for Halloween.
0: I think there are some stores in Tampa even that sell like all the worldwide candies.
1: That would be awesome to try for Halloween.
0: All right, let's step aside for a moment. When we come back, it's time for John's Joints. Plenty to get to in the world, the good, the bad, and the ugly. I feel like we kind of been silent on the Flock drama for a minute. A journalist was following the Flock company as they were installing Flock cameras, and it gets super weird and kind of scary, to be honest with you. Another local story about a man who was busted doing some shady things inside of a bathroom, and it ended with possibly a murder investigation. All that and a bunch more coming up next in John's Joints. We'll be joined by Drew Garabo. Don't go anywhere. Keep it locked to 102.5 The Bone. 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I just got a text from Galvin. Two things. One, Coke with Reese's and not milk is wild. When I was little, I did used to drink chocolate milk with my Reese's peanut butter cups.
1: Oh, really? Never. I'm not a milk guy.
0: To try putting a Reese's in a glass of Coke, see if that's any good. Yeah, I don't think that's going to be any good, but peanuts in your Coke will be okay. Thank you for checking in. Thank you for checking in, Galvin. Don't go anywhere. John's Joints coming up next.
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0: John's Joints. I am John Senning. He is Dizzy. That is Drew Garabo. He's got Drew Garabo Live headed your way in about 20 minutes. The best in afternoon entertainment. I'll be hanging out for the first segment. We'll be playing a little Jacob's Jukebox Jeopardy. I know you got our buddy Alex stopping by at 4:30. I was chatting with him to talk things Halloween Horror Nights.
1: Yeah.
0: And your next chance at $1,000 if I didn't say that already, at 5 o'clock. Make sure Sunday morning, if you're tailgating out at Raymond James Stadium ahead of the Buccaneers-Minnesota Vikings game, you send a DM to the 102.5 The Bone Instagram, Facebook, X, to me directly, at the John Senning, because we're going to be rolling around in the Bud Light Gladiator to crash your tailgate. We're going to have food from Hooters. We're going to have cornhole boards from Bud Light. We'll have coolers from Bud Light as well. And if your setup looks legit enough, we will crash your tailgate courtesy of our friends at Bud Light. Hopefully all leading to a big Buccaneers win. Drew Garabo told us they would win. He's been pretty spot on with the Bucks and the Bakers so far. So looking forward to that that dub and silencing whatever the hell's going on in our Buccaneers universe right now.
1: 4 o'clock start this Sunday as well.
0: Yeah, that's
1: I thought that was a 1 o'clock.
0: Yeah, game. That is nice. Yeah, so I think we're getting out there. I should be saying that. We're going to be out there, like, I think around 1:30-ish.
1: Okay.
0: So for those that get out a smidge early, you will be eligible when you send that message to have your tailgate crashed. It's funny. I saw the original clip of Orlovsky on McAfee got a little bit of traction. McAfee went on NFL Live yesterday with the same talking points about the Bucs defense totally collapsing, and that is catching a lot of fire locally, because I think people just go, Todd Bowles, like, this is what we're saying. Like, this is not the defense that we want. This is not the defense that a defensively minded coach should be putting out on the field. And you know, that doesn't absolve Baker or the offense's issues, but dude, why is there so much rage towards that Anzalone? Like, well, it's not been good, but I feel like lots of players play it. This is gonna sound crazy. I don't think anybody should get that level of hatred. It would make more sense based on the contract if those type of vibes were coming towards Baker just based on the money. Like, this guy, I don't know that he was meant here, you know, brought here to change the world per se, but I brought up the tweet yesterday about the guy who said he wanted to shoot him in the head and send him straight to hell.
1: God.
0: And comments on any post regarding him are just, they're brutal.
1: I watched a breakdown video of some Bucks fan account that I follow, and the amount of missed tackles that Anzalone had in that game alone.
0: Yeah.
1: Catastrophically bad.
0: Well, he doesn't have a Dan Campbell up in his ass these days. So, you know, he's got taboos. Everything's going to be okay, buddy. Everything's going to be okay, little buddy. Don't you worry. This is a wild story happening out of Polk County. Polk County Sheriff's Office said they found the body of a 60-year-old Lakeland man in Colt Creek State Park on Tuesday during a video voyeurism investigation. According to the PCSO, a Polk County Tax Collector's Office employee located a hidden camera inside of a woman's restroom on Monday. The device was hidden inside a disposable toilet seat holder box at an employee-only information technology building in Bartow. Just for the record, I think there are tons of cameras in bathrooms. Like,
1: yes.
0: There are so many stories that come out like this. These are just the ones that get busted. I think you have to be prepared to think that you're probably being recorded in public bathrooms. A detective reviewed the camera's memory card when it showed a man with a long beard placing the camera inside the women's restroom in the disposable toilet seat holder box. Employees at the tax collector's office positively identified the man as the IT manager, Sean Krause. The recordings captured at least three women without their knowledge. Going pee-pee, probably poo-poo. Deputies said that they went to Krause's home, where a witness said Krause admitted to filming the female co-workers in the bathroom. Oh. Krause left his phone behind, changed his shirt, took his medication, and bounced. A park ranger found Krause's car at Colt Creek State Park around 8:25 p.m. Deputies said they found a suicide note in the vehicle and later found his body in the woods at 8:28 a.m. on Tuesday. Had Krause not died, deputies would have arrested and charged him with multiple counts of digital video voyeurism. The medical examiner's office has not yet released the official cause of death.
1: I mean, it does save the state the money for the trial.
2: What a coward, though.
0: It's also, I don't know, like, people that are that kind of twisted and have that idea, is it part of the plan always? I'm so horny, I have to see these women go into the bathroom, and if I ever get caught, I'm just going to kill myself.
1: Probably.
2: I don't know if that, I think they're so ignorant they're doing, they think they don't get caught. And when they do, they go, oh my God, I cannot live a life where I'm locked up with people who take advantage of people who do things like this. Yeah, well, I need out.
0: Oh, I wonder where that does fall in the angry prisoner, you know, butt rape situation. Like, do you think that a voyeur who is filming women, maybe if he was filming children.
2: I think perverts, and there's different levels of perverts.
0: Right.
2: So, like, obviously the ones that are assaulting kids and whatever, and they're a high priority. But I think the ones that are doing that are still like, man, I got a mom. What you doing? That could have been my mama.
1: Well, from what I've learned from movies about prison, it's all about the affiliation that you have inside.
0: Yeah, he'd have to get in with
2: the white Aryan race would be or something.
1: Only, that'd be his only option.
0: Man. Hunters, I would have hoped to think that you'd know the difference between a human being and a deer. That's just, I don't know if that's a hot take.
1: Pretty similar.
0: A 74-year-old man was arrested in Delaware after he was accused of shooting and killing a woman he reportedly thought was a deer. Troopers from Delaware State Police were called to the scene of a shooting in Ellendale on Friday evening. There was a woman with a gunshot wound. They provided medical care. She was transported to the hospital where she later died. Investigators determined that Walter Moorhead, 74, dude, I don't know if you should be driving a car at 74. I don't know that you should be shooting a gun at 74, had shot the woman, apparently believing she was a deer. Moore from Maryland had been hunting from a deer blind at the time. The victim was identified as Santos Soto of Delaware. She had been walking through a field with a man and two children. Oh. Like that to me,
2: she got all that ass though.
0: Takes away all the it takes away the art. Like, so if that means if you thought she was a deer, you thought they were all deer. Moorhead was taken into custody and charged with manslaughter, recklessly caused the death of another person, possession of a firearm during the commission of a felony, and a felony count of reckless endangerment in the first degree. He was released on a $43,000 bond.
2: I get it. Nelly once said, is that your ass or is your mama half reindeer? So
1: he did say that.
0: Is that a line?
2: That's a line.
0: I didn't never put line. Together the ass. Well, I guess if you did have a...
2: Got that donk on you,
0: boy. You do kind of look like a deer. Look like a little deer.
2: It's a buckshot to take that down. You know what I'm saying?
0: Yeah. That I don't know how you account for the man and the child that were also walking with her, but...
1: Do you remember the story from about 6-7 years ago about the husband and wife who were hunting... And either he shot her or she shot him, and they weren't quite sure if it was intentional or not. They might have been hunting
0: like wild game or something.
1: Yeah. It was either husband accidentally shoots wife or wife accidentally shoots husband. I can't remember which.
0: That is one of those things.
2: Don't go hunting.
0: Yeah, I would say, you know, Mike Kaltal always talks about the way to kill your wife is to take her on a hike. I would also say take her on a hunting trip.
2: Shove her?
0: One of those two.
2: Yeah.
0: Several famous true crime cases involve committed or staged during hunting trips. Most notably, the conviction of U.S. dentist Lawrence Randolph for killing his wife in Zambia.
1: That was it.
0: He was a dentist.
1: It was a lion, I think, they were hunting or something.
2: Oh, I know. It was a mixed couple, too.
0: Larry claimed his wife accidentally shot herself while trying to pack a shotgun into its case.
2: How do you do this?
0: He quickly had her cremated in Africa. He's like, my baby. Let's cook her up. Yeah. Investigators discovered Larry was having a long-term affair and wanted to collect nearly $5 million in life insurance payouts. Evidence showed that the shot came from several feet away, making an accident impossible. Larry was convicted of murder and sentenced to life in prison.
1: Oh, Larry.
2: Yeah. Dude, Come on, Larry.
0: I watched a Dateline last night. This was a wild story. The guy, he murdered somebody way back in the day, and he almost got away with it. But what he did later in life was he had an ex, and all he really wanted to do was ruin her life, and she was going through a custody battle. So he wanted to make it so that he was just vindictive psycho, wanted to make sure that she lost her child and lost custody of her child. So he downloaded these apps, kind of like the one that I pranked you with that time, where you can make it look like somebody else is calling.
1: Yeah, yeah.
0: So he did that and made it look like she had called him like 192 times psychotically. Then, you know those things? You had one at one time. They're those nylon masks. No, that was a given. But the nylon masks that you pull over your face.
2: Oh, yeah.
0: Everywhere.
2: Yeah. So Shiesty.
0: He ordered a nylon mask of this woman's face, put it on, put on a wig, then went into his own house and burnt it to the ground and then called the police saying, I've got her on video. She burnt down my house. Look at all these phone calls she made to me. She lost her, she did, it worked for a minute. Oh. She lost custody of her kids. She was put into jail for an extended period of time, and the police never figured it out. It was the insurance investigation team that was investigating the fire that found out that he did all of this.
2: Oh,
0: and
2: wow.
0: Through that, he got arrested, put into prison, and while he was there, a guy that was with him when he committed the murder back in the late 80s flipped on him, and then he ended up being charged with the murder as well.
1: Keith Morrison? Shout out,
0: dude, only Keith Morrison, dude. You know, dude, every time I'm trying to find a Dateline to watch, the hardest part is to find one that's Keith Morrison. I just can't go back.
1: Thing was, he ordered a nylon mask.
0: Dude, he's so
1: he's got
0: good.
1: The best delivery.
0: He's the goat.
2: That story kind of reminds me of the was it the Netflix thing we watched where the guy was trying to frame his ex-girlfriend? It turns out she wasn't doing any of that stuff.
0: Was that the one with the guy was like the U.S. Marshal or something?
2: Yeah, toxic
0: love story.
2: There'd
0: be some crazy people out there. I want to end on a lighter note, but the headline of this story.
1: Go on.
0: And this also, I feel like, sounds like a punk rock band, Grandma in a Suitcase.
1: Oh, definitely.
0: A Kansas great grandmother's body was found in a suitcase that somebody dropped off at the fire station. Cops said two people brought the suitcase to the Wichita fire station September 16th and said there was a body inside. It was later identified as Loretta Moody, 67. Police have already interviewed the two people who brought the body to the fire station, but no arrests have been announced. Reached out for an update on the case. Wichita Police Department said the investigation is ongoing, and they are continuing to follow up and speak with anyone who might have information. Before her body was found, Moody had been reported missing to the police. How do you end up with the body in the suitcase? First of all, if you find a body in a suitcase, you shouldn't touch it or bring it anywhere.
1: No.
0: And then, I don't know.
2: Let me ship it somewhere.
0: They must know something more than we do, obviously, if these two people have not been charged or are walking the... that's a bad way to lose your grandma, dude.
1: Oh, I mean,
2: she was in a suitcase?
0: A lot of bad way. Imagine they, like, call you. They're like, Tommy, I got bad news about grandma. Oh, no, did she fall? Oh, no, did she have a heart attack?
1: She was found in a suitcase. No.
0: Was the emphysema come back?
1: And, like, was she... I hate to even ask this. Was she dismembered and put in a suitcase?
0: It does not say, like, she was...
1: you can't fold a grandma like that.
0: Well, I'll take that back.
2: Bones are brittle.
0: Yeah. Snaps, crackles.
1: Oh.
0: We want to get the people that did this, whoever did it. I hope they come forward and realize this isn't something that should just be normal. Go figure. that coming from the granddaughter.
2: Oh. Imagine being the fire guy in the fire department who opened the bag. Like, what the hell? Oh my God.
1: Somebody bring us some chili fixings.
0: Dude, being a firefighter would be cool. Except that going to the fires part.
1: That part would
2: suck. Except the brave part. Yeah.
0: But just being in the firehouse and they seem to make all these cool big meals and the camaraderie and you get to go down the fireman pole and all that. And they have cool schedules, I think.
1: Yeah, it's just called a fire pole.
0: What did I say? The fireman
2: the
0: pole.
2: Fireman's pole. What the hell, man?
0: I don't want to slide down that. No. Yeah. No, I said exactly what I meant to say.
1: Can I slide down your fireman pole?
0: I wanted to get on I wanted to get on the fireman pole, yes. All right, let's step aside. Drew Garabo Live is headed your way in mere moments. Thank you for everything, Diz. Thank you, Drew Garabo.
1: Yep.
2: Thank you.
0: I'm going to hang around for a little bit. We're going to play some Jacob's Jukebox Jeopardy.
1: Yeah.
0: But before we get all the way out of here, let's tell you a little bit about our buddy, Jeff Borum.
1: There are many reasons people need to sell their homes. 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

0: Wednesday morning. It's JP, 1025 The Bone, Real Raw Radio. 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Alex is working phones with us again. Thanks for helping us out again, Alex. Good morning, Monica. How are you? What the hell happened there this morning?
1: Hello. What do you mean? Oh, you know, in case you're half asleep at 6 o'clock in the morning, the alarm will go off and maybe that'll wake people up. But yeah, it's so loud. And my first thought is if you bring on a migraine, I'm going to kill everybody here. Because it's like that piercing, grating, you know, annoying,
0: yeah.
1: Loud, and flashing lights and all. And so then we went down to the, you know, we all go to our parking lot spot like we're supposed to. And the fire people came looking for cute boys, but, you know, that didn't happen. And then we all got to just, it was, you know, and then everybody went to Dunkin' Donuts, got a coffee and some donuts, and then came back. And
0: was everything okay?
1: Yeah, everything is okay.
0: Why was the fire alarm going off?
1: False alarm. Well, apparently, this is what rumor has it. Because they are doing construction on the first floor, and maybe something got, you know,
0: not at 6 o'clock in the morning. They're not.
1: Well, maybe it took a second for that. That was the working theory, that construction that's being done on the first floor has affected something or the other, and the three firefighters went in with an iPad and came out and let us all go back in, and they were quick. I mean, yeah. That's a quick response. Yeah. So thank you for all you do, and I'm sorry it was a false alarm. And
0: how long were you guys out in the parking lot for?
1: 20 minutes or half an hour.
0: What happens to the music stations?
1: Well, that's what I said. Well, first of all, poor Carmen's burning up at the building because she just never did come out. and I feel bad. I don't know. Sorry, Carmen. And then Eakin was out there last time this happened, because I'm told this is the third fire alarm in a month and a half. Eakin wasn't out there. I'm like, what's going on? And then I looked at my time. You know, he has to...
0: Yeah.
1: He's got to take Ricky Smiley in and out. You know what I mean? Like, those mm-hmm. buttons have to be moved, otherwise it's dead air.
0: Right.
1: So he wasn't out there. But then I asked Scotty and Abby, because, you know, they have a right. morning show on Magic 94.9. They do bits and stuff, you know? They got a right. tight clock. And they said it wouldn't mess them up too bad. And they put
0: See, we would just throw on, like, live, Allman Brothers live yeah. whipping post from the Fillmore and just take off.
1: Yeah. and throw a Stairway to Heaven after that, and you're good to go.
0: Even if the building was on fire, the fire department can get here, put the fire out, and we could just go back in. Yeah. Maybe if we're getting feeling really crazy, it'll got a DeVita.
1: So Eakin wasn't out there either, but... Fisher was out there, so he probably put on Stairway to Heaven or something to that effect on Eagle. And then, Scotty and Abby said it wouldn't mess them up too much. They would catch up and good to go. They got a coffee.
0: But everything is okay.
1: Everything's fine. People made it out. I guess, I mean, Carmen is alive from what I understand. I hope she didn't. I didn't see a fire, so.
0: Right. That's so weird.
1: I know. And it's you know, and I hope this doesn't sound as bad as it probably was. But so I'm in there and I hear it. And of course, that jolts me awake. And I'm just like, I didn't get up and walk straight out. Like, I did another traffic report.
0: You lollygagged a little bit.
1: I was a lollygagger, but here's the deal. I made sure, I checked the maps and I made sure nothing was going on. And I did a quick, I didn't know how long I was going to be out there. So I did a quick, traffic report and just mm-hmm. got the freshest one in there possible in case I'm out there for a while.
0: Right.
1: And then, you know, went, maybe got some water in my cup.
0: Okay.
1: But then I saw Mike Cernak in the hallway, and he wasn't in a rush. So,
0: right.
1: And honestly, it was me and Scotty and Abby all went down the stairwell at the same exact time.
0: I feel
1: so
0: like you're making
1: they lollygagged as well.
0: I feel like you're making friends with those two.
1: Oh, I love them. After
0: it was a little bumpy for a little while.
1: That was never bumpy with me.
0: Are you sure?
1: I think we know who was saying who went hard on that whole scenario. I was like, I had questions, and I said that. I would like to know why. And then honestly, I see Abby getting coffee a lot in there, and she and I will have conversations. And Scotty helps me a lot, but he's like a good advice giver and a good, you know, pumper upper. So I like him too. So and Alexia is she's my girl. So I like everybody on Magic.
0: Good.
1: I never had any problems.
0: Look at you making friends with everybody.
1: Yeah, let's all be one eye. Listen, here's how I
0: Kumbaya,
1: see it.
0: Kumbaya, my lord. Kumbaya.
1: Kumbaya, my lord. Kumbaya. Here's
0: you
1: the
0: have
1: thing.
0: A much better voice than I do.
1: We are all Kumbaya. We're kumbaya, my lord, over here. We're all here like super early before the sun even comes up. We should all just get it. Like, we all are each other's people. You know what I mean? That's why I was so shooketh when Ann Kelly left, because, you know, she was my girl. She came in and chatted. You know, I'd come in, there'd be like a surprise muffin in there sometimes. I don't get that anymore.
0: That ain't right.
1: I know. Someone bring me a muffin. So, I mean, there might be.
0: Rich Brown. I must have my muffin delivered.
1: I need 32 blueberries and not one less.
0: But I need to be able to say that with a Hispanic accent. Nope. Excuse me.
1: No, that's not. Now in the line. And now we have the line.
0: Come on. That's a line now. Haven't we pushed that line back a little bit?
1: You have stepped on the line, maybe taking a crap on the line.
0: You got what I need.
1: You're about to sing in a day.
0: I am. I'm in a good mood. I'm tired. I was exhausted. Dude, yesterday I had to go into New York City, not knowing that El Presidente was in town and United Nations was going on. Which part of I don't pay attention, don't you get?
1: Yeah.
0: So I had no idea. Yeah. So where I had to walk, I ended up walking like 4 miles when it was all said and done. My body this morning was just like, no, you're broken. You can't move.
1: Well, and that is a lot, you know, I guess for you, since you're not, you know, you don't do that a lot. But if you walked a mile each day, then when you have to do something like that, it won't be as taxing. And if you walk a mile a day, it does way more than you think, even if you're not.
0: My wife and I started and we got away from it, and we just got to, now that's, you know, everything's, schedules are back, we need to start doing it again. Because there was, honestly, when I got up this morning, I got real depressed real fast because I was in a lot of pain. Like, my neck hurt. Like, why does my neck hurt from walking? Neck hurt, my groin hurt, my hamstrings hurt, my ankles, like, I was
1: personal
0: having a knee
1: trainer
0: thing.
1: Why would his neck hurt? Oh, sorry. Go ahead.
2: Here we go. All right.
0: Go ahead, buddy.
2: So it's most likely posture. As soon as you said neck, that was where my mind went. So if your head is like hanging a little bit, you're a little hunched forward or anything, it's like, or maybe even if you have shoes that aren't the way they should be, like if something like that is off down below, everything above it's going to be an issue too. So it could be something like that.
1: You got something off down below, JP?
0: I got a lot of things off down below. But yeah, I felt like I got hit by a car this morning and I was just like, God, you know what?
1: That sucks.
0: These people, we're going to, like, longevity centers, we're going to live forever. I don't want to live forever. I barely even want, and now I'm at, like, get me out of here at 60.
1: But if you do stuff to make yourself not be able to be in pain, you would want to live forever.
0: But that's what gets me. Like, I can go to the gym and I can lift. I feel fine the next day.
1: You're not challenging yourself.
0: A little sore, but fine. Well, I also have limitations to what I can do because of surgeries and everything else. So I'm just using lighter weights, but I'm doing more reps. But anyway, I walked into the city. I've never seen so many black SUVs. I've never seen more men and women in suits with earpieces. And I'm like, I'm nowhere near the United. When I have to go into New York City, I never know where I am. Like Madison Square Garden, Penn Station, that's always my center. And then I put an address in my phone and I just follow the breadcrumbs until I get to where I got to go.
1: Yeah.
0: And as I'm walking, so, you know, I come out from 33rd Street and 7th Avenue, had to get down to 5th Avenue and then come all the way up from 34th.
1: This would be fun for me. I would love this.
0: You would love. But I got to be honest with you, and I thought of you as I was walking. You can't go to New York City.
1: Because
0: you immediately want to take care of anybody and everybody who needs help. And within 2 blocks, you'd be broke.
1: Well, it doesn't have to be about, so funny you should say that, because yesterday I was coming out of a CVS and this poor woman, I missed her when I was looking at my receipt because I'm effing over the man so hard. Anyway, so I'm excited about it and I wasn't paying attention to my surroundings. And I heard something, but I didn't really notice it. And then I heard the word help. Like I heard someone say something and then I heard the word help. I'm like, what?
0: Yeah.
1: And I turned around. And this poor lady, she was like, I live in Hudson. I was in Pinellas Park. She's like, I live in Hudson and I'm trying to get back. And I'm like, I don't have any cash. I'm so sorry. And she was like, I'm like, good luck or whatever. And then I left. I'm like, oh, so I went in my car and, you know, I have my little box with my stuff in it that has for people that I see that are maybe unhoused and that maybe need. So I got a little thing. I got her a water. and I got her a little peanut butter and cracker snack, and I got, and then there was a towel, like, so because it was hot out, if she needed to pat herself, you know, sweat off or whatever.
0: Right.
1: There was a bar of soap in case she needed to go, you know, take, you know, whatever. Put it in there and gave it to her. I said, listen, it's not a lot, and I'm sorry I don't have any cash, but this, you know, I said, don't give up hope. I'm praying for you. Here, this, hopefully this helps. And I felt much better.
0: Yeah, the problem is you had your car to go back to in the trunk. If you're walking around New York City, you don't have that.
1: That's true.
0: And you're a sucker for a sob story.
1: Well, what if I carry it with me? What if I carry a backpack?
0: And you're not going to... Okay. You carrying a backpack?
1: Of just stuff. And then once I run out, I run out. But
0: you're done. You're out of stuff before you get... It was... Yet, for whatever reason, yesterday was bonkers as far as like homeless, and this one guy comes running at me. And I'm just going. I knew most of where I was headed, so I had my phone in my front pocket, and I'm not sitting there buried in my phone. And I got this dude, all of a sudden, just jumps out. He's like, "What do you contribute? What do you contribute to the world? You
1: need to do, what do you?" What the what? Real? I would like to know, because I'm not saying he didn't yell, but I feel like you receive anything that happens to you. I feel
0: he
1: like
0: scared the piss of the two women that were walking right next to me.
1: Okay, and that's scared scary.
0: The piss. And I'm not going to lie, he scared the piss out of me too. So I just kind of keep walking. And then he'd get out and he'd look in front of me and he'd be like, what do you do? What do you contribute? What are you bringing to the world? And like all this crazy nonsense. And I'm like, oh, Christ.
1: But
0: I just
1: maybe
0: need to
1: you ever think
0: I kept it
1: energy-
0: walking. And after I kept it walking, he just kind of just went on and started screaming at somebody else. I was like, Jesus Christ, man. This is why I can't stand this place.
1: But see, exactly. That's it. You ever think that you're... Your attitude heading into it is what
0: there was
1: affects.
0: No attitude. I was going
1: you just
0: to see
1: to
0: friends.
1: Say, I can't wait to get the hell out of that. You know what I mean? Like,
0: that's
1: I feel
0: not
1: like,
0: what happened.
1: And then if your
0: that's
1: posture
0: not what
1: was
0: said.
1: All hunched because that's why your neck is sore, it just all adds up.
0: Monica, I had just you have no clue what happened, but yet you're telling me I handled it wrong.
1: I didn't say you handled it wrong. I asked about your attitude going in because you just got done saying the last word you said were, "God, I can't get with this. This is why I hate this. I can't wait to get out of here."
0: Right, because like, I had a freaking weirdo getting in my face and screaming at me that I don't contribute anything, and I'm like, "Where is this even coming from?"
1: Maybe
0: it came.
1: Nice
0: from out of nowhere.
1: Maybe try
0: out
1: being
0: of
1: nice
0: nowhere. Huh?
1: Maybe try being nice to him. Say, "Oh, wow, okay, well, are, you know."
0: Dude, I'm not.
2: You can't have
0: engage.
2: A conversation with these people like that.
1: Whoa, what is these people? What well, is these people?
0: Lunatics.
2: Like, yeah.
1: They're not lunatics. They're just out there. Whatever they believe so strongly that they're
0: Monica,
1: out there.
0: This dude yes. clearly had mental health issues. And you know who I'm not dealing with? I'm not going to sit there and engage and stop and kind of my conversation. Like, you know what? Let me just let you get over it. Just because I don't know what this crazy bastard's got on him. I have no idea. So I just kind of kept it moving. I did the Paul McCartney thing. People go, you know, people want to meet Paul McCartney. He just like, just keep walking. And I just kind of kept walking. And then he turned around and he just started screaming in somebody else's face. I'm like, oh. And I was in a great mood. I was going to see friends. I was going to meet up with friends. So it was just that was the beginning. And then as I kept walking, what?
1: Will you, when you want to meet up with these friends next time, check the news? Just check
0: well,
1: the basic
0: was,
1: headlines.
0: This was barely out of Penn Station. So I had to walk about a mile and change to get to where I was going first before I was going to meet friends. And then as, like I said, I didn't really know, I don't know what's where in New York City. And then all of a sudden I started seeing tons of cops and stanchions. And I'm like, what is going on? And then I see, oh, Trump Tower's here. Oh, okay. But then I'm like, but I'm nowhere near the UN. Why is it like this here? Then later on in the day, I found out he was meeting the French president in Trump Tower. I'm like, oh, okay, that explains it. But as you, even when I walked away from that, blocks and blocks away from that, and I go to make a right, then you can only turn down one certain. It was a lot.
1: They gotta make sure.
0: Like, there were cops everywhere. I'm like, this is an operation. So this is what happens. And I started talking to somebody, and because she, like, we were both like not knowing where to go. And she was like, every time the United Nations, I'm like, but we're nowhere near the United Nations.
1: But they gotta have all of that.
0: Yeah.
1: He's not the most popular man in town. So he might, you know, I feel like they need to like extra. Like already they do extra because it's the president. But I'm going to say they're going to need extra.
0: Well, apparently it's when, well, because I guess it was Trump Tower and he was actually going there. But man, there must have been hundreds of black SUVs.
1: Yeah.
0: Hundreds of them. I'm like, who's in them? I want to be in them.
1: None
0: of where
1: your
0: are
1: business.
0: They going?
1: Yeah,
0: I want to hang out.
1: You don't ask questions, sir. You're going to start asking questions. Going to get ugly.
0: But I totally wanted to jump in one of those limos, be like, listen, one of those trucks, and be like, listen, I'm not going to do anything. I just want to hang out and see what's up because this is pretty cool. It's pretty cool.
1: You want the dark shades on and the earpiece.
0: Yeah, everybody, and you know, there were sirens everywhere. I mean, there is no way. I think that, I don't know. Did I say this the last time I went into New York City? And I don't really go often, but it's had to be a couple times in the last couple months.
1: Yeah.
0: If you can't be autistic and live in New York City.
1: Well, I don't.
0: It would be very difficult. There is no. Well, Monica, they do special, like, we used to do an event called Touch a Truck, right?
1: Yeah, I know that.
0: And we'd
1: yeah.
0: have all that kind of stuff, and they bring in fire trucks.
1: They
0: and,
1: have that here, yeah.
0: Right, all that kind of stuff. And there would be a sensitivity hour. So if kids were autistic or they had other special needs, nobody you want they can climb on the trucks, but no, the horns weren't blaring. Yes. And stuff like that, right? I can't imagine somebody who's got sensory issues.
1: Headphones.
0: Living in Manhattan.
1: Yeah, headphones.
0: I just can't even do it.
1: Yeah.
0: My head is on a swivel. I'm, you know, my shoulders are up by my ear in no time. I can't even fathom what that must be like.
1: Long Island must just be so
0: different. 100%. 100% different.
1: Yeah.
0: It's just you're going from the suburbs to madness. To absolute madness.
1: I dig it. I always said, like, since I was a little girl, I always said if I could live like on a billboard in the middle of Times Square, I would absolutely do it. Like I just want
0: to
1: be in it. Like I want to be.
0: Yeah.
1: And I like now that I'm an adult, I don't want to live on a billboard. But I would love like an apartment. I know it's $1 gazillion, but I would love like an apartment right in the middle, like right on the parade route for the Thanksgiving Day parade, like right there in the middle of it all. That would be so cool.
0: You know how I always say to you about moving to Tampa and you're like, yeah, but wait till you deal with August and the heat and uh-huh. that, you know, that yeah. kind of stuff. And you're like, so you always warn me against it. You'll move to New York and it'll get real old. It can get real old real fast.
1: I don't know. Maybe.
0: You got to be cut out for that.
1: I guess. Every place is like that. You're right. I'm not saying it'll be perfect. I just feel like it's literally the city that never sleeps. If I want a hammer at 2 a.m, like I can get it. You know what I mean? Like I just anything, nothing's closed. Like, I don't know. And it's people all over the joint. And I just think it would be cool.
0: Yeah. There's people all over the joint. Right. Including the lunatics that want to come scream in your face. Yeah. That was wild. That was scary. I ain't gonna lie, because I didn't know how that was gonna end, because that could have went.
1: You're coming off a bit like, I mean, you're very. I always think of you as like streetwise and that sort of thing. So you're coming off like if being scared of someone on the street is it doesn't jive with me. It feels weird. I'm not saying you weren't. I'm not saying you didn't have a right. You shouldn't have been scared. I'm just saying I put what I think of you and that scenario that you're describing together, and it just is a little off.
0: My street smarts are what told me to keep it moving and just kind of and keep walking.
1: Yeah.
0: So that's what, and you're telling me to engage. That goes against everything the street smarts tell you. But you just don't know what people are capable of, especially mentally broken people. You have no idea what that guy's got on him. I have no idea if he's an addict and he doesn't have. I have no idea if he's seeing things or hearing voices. You have no idea.
1: Yeah.
0: Who the hell wants to deal with that? Yucky. Mm-mm.
2: That's so scary. We had like a homeless person down by like my apartment in Tampa. I think it was like 2 or 3 months ago, and they just pulled out a machete and started whacking people.
0: See what I'm saying?
2: You never know what they're going to do.
1: There have been machete stories in the Tampa news within the last couple of months for real, though.
2: But like, why machetes?
1: I don't know.
2: Because I feel like you can't really hide it. I feel like if a police goes by, it's going to be like, yeah, that guy has a machete over there.
0: There was a dude on a bike in Times Square, and some guy with a machete just came out and swung at him and got him on the arm.
2: Whoa.
0: Didn't cut his arm off, but the guy was like sitting there, like off his bike, bleeding profusely in the middle of Times Square, and people just keep walking. This is not my problem, and I'm not making it my problem. It was crazy. We're living in some strange times, kids. I want a machete now.
1: Didn't you want a flamethrower?
0: I want a flamethrower too. I kind of have one, but I need a new one. Because I have one that connects to like one of those, you know, the big barbecue propane tanks.
1: Oh, jeez.
0: That are like 25 pound.
1: What are you doing?
0: Right. Well, that's what the kids got me. And I use it for weeding. Like when I got weeds coming up out of the driveway or whatever it is, I go out there and I blast them with the flames.
1: Why do you use that for weeding? Like, I'm not a weed whacker. Like,
0: no, because it's not a weed whacker where it's on the edges. It's just coming up through the paving stones. It's coming up through the stones. So you just go out there and you burn them and it's all good. But I need something a little bit more mobile. Because now they have ones with the little propane tanks and they go, yeah. Fire. I was a fire bug when I was a kid.
1: No. My little brother was. We busted him literally lighting a match and then throwing it behind the couch and then lighting another match and throwing it behind the couch. we're like, what are you doing? You're literally going to burn the house down. Oh my God.
0: It's JP, Monica, Alex on the phones. 800-771-1025, The Bone, Real Raw Radio.

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0: Can you imagine somebody came out now about some 17-year-old girl that he wanted to bang?
1: Well, that's not going to happen.
0: You don't think?
1: I'm reading this book that is what was, I think, last year or whatever, and then the guy is describing, like, he was having a kind of a cool moment with the kid, like helping her out and letting her know she's cool, you know, like everything is okay. And so, and then in the book, he's like, I winked at her. And then I immediately regretted wondering, I'm not supposed to be winking at a kid. And, right. Like, and he's like, I just wanted to know she's, you know, she's understood. And I'm like,
0: yeah,
1: it's a thing.
0: I was out with a friend of mine. One of my friends that I was out with last night, it was like a bunch of record guys. And my friend Terry, who was in radio, now she's got this podcast thing that's, you know, take it off for her. Car Stereo, C-A-R-R Stereo, if you want to go check it out. She just interviews rock stars, and, you know, she's been in the business for a really long time. And she's a lot like you, where she waves that women's flag and talks about how difficult it is, and, you know, from being a woman in the business, and it's like a big giant, the business is a big giant sausage fest, and blah, blah, blah. And but at the end of the, she's like, one of the things I do at the end of the, at the end of my interviews, and she just says, like, you know, thanks so much. I love you for helping me. I love you. Thank you so much. She goes to me. She's like, you couldn't say that.
1: No. Now it's weird.
0: You couldn't say that. You'd be in handcuffs.
1: Now I'm uncomfortable. Yeah. Now it goes a right. whole different direction.
0: She's like, I can say it. And, you know, I use it when I have to use it. She's like, I don't like to, and I don't usually have to because I got respect. But, you know, she's like, it's
1: We're all adjusting to the world as it is now, and that's just part of it. It's the way.
0: Yeah.
1: JP, I've been bursting at the seams with this, Ed, but then your New York City trauma kind of took front seat there. But
0: listen, you don't even know my pain, so
1: I feel like you're
0: mocking me.
1: No, I'm not. I think you've got trauma from it, and I think you need to take some time.
0: When you got a screaming lunatic in your face yelling at you about what do you contribute to the world, you know, you're going to...
1: Well, let's talk about how my subconscious has completely traumatized me, completely. Like, this is... I'm going to tell you a dream I had last night, and it was absolutely... Just when you think it's insane, it gets insaner. You ready? Okay.
0: Did you say insaner?
1: Yes, I did. So, I had a dream, in my dream, at the and I don't know why, because you know I'm not, like, a conspiracy theorist by any means, but in my dream, the government shut down every single person's phone in the entire world. Like, and it went black and nothing. You cannot use your phone globally, right? Then there was an announcement that said, okay, whoever you are with and wherever you are right this minute. So, like, right now it'd be me and Alex in this room, whatever, is who you have to stay there. You cannot leave. And if you do, we're going to know and we're going to shoot you. We have snipers. So you are good luck. And this is where you're staying. So we all were like, well, I guess this is where I am. And I had a group of like 3 or 4 people. Then they announced, okay, so you're all in your groups. Don't leave now. Because some people tried to.
0: How are they announcing it?
1: I don't listen. It's a dream. Just
0: okay. I didn't know if it was
1: like a voice in the sky, like God type of thing.
0: Okay.
1: And then so once a few people did try, like in other parts or whatever, and they were like, see, they tried. We shot them or whatever. We had proof. So, okay. So now they say, okay, now second phase number 2 of this whole thing is we're going to send groups of clowns to come and kill you. So
0: I told you, what did I tell you?

0: about clowns.
1: I know. So clowns in groups and different sizes, different faces, different makeup, different clothes. But groups are going to come at each different cluster of you, and they're going to kill you. Whoever survives that gets to stay in this new world and be a part of it. Now,
0: so it's the Purge.
1: A little bit.
0: With clouds.
1: A little bit.
2: So mixed with like Squid Game, kind of.
1: I never saw that, but so then I'm in this group and there's this big guy and he's the biggest guy and he's got a butcher knife and I'm looking at him and he literally froze. He's like, I'm terrified of clowns. And everybody in my little group was like, I'm terrified of clowns. I'm like, what the bleep is y'all's problems? These are literally going to kill you. Don't be afraid. So I grab the butcher knife and these clowns are zombie walking to this little group. And they get to me. I start stabbing. It was the most violent dream I've ever had. I am stabbing these clowns. I am kneeing them in the balls and I'm kicking them in the balls and I am stabbing these clowns and then they're killing everybody else who's not fighting back. And I'm the last one standing. All the clowns are dead. All the people around me. I'm like, well, I survived.
0: Well, hold on a second. How are all the other clowns dead if your people didn't fight back?
1: Because I did. I stabbed. I wildly, in my dream, my arms are flailing. I'm kicking this one in the balls while I'm stabbing that one. Like, I am killing. Like,
0: so let me see if I understand this. There was a group, you said you had about three other people, but the four foot eight and a half
1: yes.
0: Mexican girl got a knife and took out five zombie clowns.
1: The biggest guy had the knife, but he was too scared. He was like frozen in fear. And so I took his knife out of his hand. I'm like, you're just being a wuss. I killed everybody. They're like, congratulations, survivors. Like, it's like a thing. And they're like, the third and final phase is all of the people that survived the clown murders. You each get a tiny car, and mine kind of looked like mine. And you have half an hour ish to, because they said whoever finishes the line first, you have a half an hour to go find your loved ones. However many people you can fit in this tiny little car is who is going to survive with you. And whoever gets to the finish line first, then you're the newest people in the new world, and you can survive. So I get in this car, this tiny little car, and the passenger door is falling off. So not only am I driving the car, I'm holding the passenger door on and I'm driving looking for loved ones, like racing around knowing I have to be the first person to cross this finish line. I've already killed all these clowns. The world is pretty much an apocalypse. And I am terrified. And so I'm driving this car, holding the thing door. And then I wake up. I'm like, did I live? Did I survive? Am I in the part of this new world? To me, that's a movie. To me, we take a few tweaks and we make a heroine out of like the survivor of it all. We find someone really cool, like kick ass to be able to do it. And we make a movie.
0: Okay, listen to me.
1: What?
0: What's great story.
1: What the hell is my brain? What the hell is my subconscious doing?
0: We're going to get that into a second.
1: Okay.
0: And get to that in a second. But when you can't just have everybody sitting, like listening and then coming close to the speakers and then you say, and then I woke up.
1: I mean, that's how it worked.
0: You know, you needed to just add on to the end of that thing a little bit more. And like, we got to the finish line. We're in the new world. Everything turned bright white. And then I woke up. Like, something that I know you got there. Now I don't even know what happened.
1: I heard
0: all about that story for no ending.
1: You don't like, you need closure. I don't need
0: closure.
1: I was happy. Can you understand? I was so happy to wake up because that dream felt so real. I'm telling you all these details that I remembered. Mm. And that dream felt so real that when I woke up, I was like, thank God. I don't care how it ended because I need to be awake and not in this, all the phones are dead, clowns coming at me, butcher knife. You know how gross it was to stab somebody? Like, I felt it. Oh, it was a horrible dream.
0: My next question was like, what did it feel like
1: to
0: kill?
1: Awful. And understand how I am. You just said earlier, I want to help people. Like, my goal isn't to hurt people, but these clowns were going to kill me if I didn't. And I just were kind of proud of myself because I disabled them instantly by kicking them in the balls, or kneeing them in the balls. And they were like, oh, and then while they were down, that's when I can stab them.
2: Stab, stab, stab.
1: And then meanwhile, I'm using my other hand. I was using both. And I'm like swinging my knife. The whole
0: so there
1: thing.
0: Was no girl clowns?
1: I guess, I don't know. I maybe some of them were and I kicked them in the crotch. I have no idea. I was not looking or asking or thinking. I was literally terrified. And these other people were no help. That's the thing. Wouldn't you team up? Like, okay, there's five or six of us. Let's, you know, let's take them on, do this, have a plan. No, we're terrified of clowns. Screw you, they're clowns.
0: Did you wake up and type that into your dream translator thing that you use?
1: No, because I had to get up and come to work. So I did not. But I'm looking at it now, and it's talking about if
0: you put that, you described that whole thing in there?
1: No, I just said clowns, because that was one of the big...
0: I feel like that computer would blow up.
1: Is that not the craziest dream most detailed.
0: Yeah, that's up there.
1: I don't know what my brain was doing.
0: Did you go get your, were you able to find any loved ones still alive?
1: That's the thing. No, I had just started, most of my time in the beginning was trying to hold on to the passenger door to keep it not to fall off. And this car was so tiny that I was like, I have to prioritize people. Like, you know what I mean? Like, not everybody's going to fit in this car. And that was stressing me out. Like, I was just a...
0: Breathe. Because you sound like you just snorted half an 8-ball.
1: It was crazy. It was trauma.
0: Matt is online, too. What's going on, Matt?
2: Yeah, hey, so I was just listening, and your dream was basically the plot of a show called Twisted Metal that was designed after a video game that was on PlayStation back in the 90s.
0: You know what's funny?
1: Wait a minute.
0: As she mentioned, like, the clowns and everything, I immediately saw that in the video game, the clown was, like, in a van, right?
2: He was in an ice cream truck. Rockets and stuff like that.
0: Yeah. As soon as she mentioned the clowns and they come, I immediately saw that Twisted Metal clown thing. I immediately saw it.
2: Yep. They shot everybody. You're running around. You're driving in cars trying to get to a finish line.
0: Yeah.
2: There you go.
1: Oh my God. I'm looking at it now. I never heard of this before, but Twisted Metal, it was a television series.
0: It was a video game before that.
1: Post-apocalyptic wasteland, John Doe, a talkative delivery driver with amnesia. See, none of this is. Give him mission to traverse the desolate United States to deliver a mysterious package. I don't see clowns in here. 10 episodes.
0: There's a clown. There was a clown character on
3: there. Definitely
0: in the
3: clown.
0: Video game there was.
1: There's a picture of a clown in a truck, like a box truck.
0: Yeah, like an ice cream truck.
1: Yeah. I've never heard
0: so
1: of
0: what that. Did your what did your dream translator give you?
1: To see a clown in your dream symbolizes absurdity. Oh, you think? Lightheartedness and a childish side to your own character. The countenance of the clown is a reflection of your own feelings and emotions. You know what?
0: Type in evil zombie clowns and see what it says.
1: The actions of the clown signify your uninhibited nature. Maybe I just want to kill people.
0: Wouldn't that be great?
3: I mean, you want to kill the clowns?
1: I mean, I don't.
0: Wouldn't that be great if Miss Sunshine and Rainbows decided all of a sudden she would... What was that movie with... Falling Down?
1: I never saw it, but I know that was
0: Michael Douglas,
1: and he got just mad.
0: When he just finally snaps one day?
1: Yeah.
0: Wouldn't that be crazy if all of a sudden Monica just snaps one day and she just starts walking around downtown St. Pete and she's had it and she's like got a machete in one hand and an Uzi in the other and she's just like going to town?
1: All the stuff that I've been, you know, pushing down and not thinking about all just comes out at once and they just start butchering people.
0: When they interviewed me, I'd be like, I totally knew she was capable of this. She's been bottling up everything. There's no doubt in my mind that she just bottled this up and then it went too long and then boom.
1: That is probably the weirdest dream I've ever had in my life. And the vivid reality, like just the feel of it was insane. I don't ever want to do that again.
0: I love that. I can't tell you the last time I remembered a dream.
1: That's so weird. I remember all my, like, that's not the only dream. I've had a lot, but that was, I always remember my dreams. They're never that violent and they're never mean like that. I've never killed anybody.
0: Like if we had an argument on the air yesterday, I would say this is all about me. She just wants to come out and stab me multiple times.
1: But we didn't even fight yesterday. No, this one's okay. This says to see someone holding a knife in your dream, which that big huge guy was, and I was just frustrated. Like how this big huge guy is like, I'm afraid of clowns. He says it says to see someone holding a knife in your dream suggests that you lack control or power in a situation or relationship, and that's what it felt like in the dream. Like, come on, guy.
0: Say that one more time.
1: To see someone holding a knife in your dreams, which the person was holding, it suggests that you lack control or power in a situation or relationship.
0: What about our relationship?
1: I know. Well, not you and me, but like you and I have had off-air conversations about recent situations, and I can see that manifesting in that way, yeah.
0: Because I've been, you know, I think I can say this on the air because it's really not that big a deal. But you were telling me yesterday, like, you know, I think we need to schedule a time when we need to, like, so we can get on the same page and we can do this.
1: Yes.
0: Oh, I'm like, Monica, you can call me any day.
1: Yes.
0: Like, why are you holding on to, like, why, what?
1: I really felt like I didn't, I do.
0: Something's going on with you.
1: I have been the last couple week or so, I've felt
0: nuts.
1: Like I don't have control over a situation and I'm very frustrated with
0: But stuff. You've never had control over this show.
1: I know.
0: Do you know what I'm saying? Like, you have control over what you bring to the table on the show, but as far as... And I'm not trying to be disrespectful.
1: No. It's not my show. Yeah, I get it. I get what you're saying. It's more of a... Circumstances are out of my hands, and I feel like I'm grasping. And that's kind of what this dream is telling me. I feel like I'm grasping, and nothing's happening, and it's...
0: Yeah.
1: My subconscious is coming out. Listen.
0: Yes, but I can't wrap my head around it, because I feel like no matter how many times I said, Monica, we're good. You're good. You're like, we're cool. Show's good. We move forward.
1: Yeah.
0: Whatever it is, you're in. Like, I don't know if you feel like somehow you're like going to be gone, or I don't get it.
1: Yeah.
0: I don't get it, but you got to knock it off.
1: I know. Well, I will. Awake, do everything in my power to get my subconscious to not think that, because it clearly is. And if it's manifesting in these ridiculous dreams, I can't do this every night. Like, it was bad. I cannot do this every night, and I will not do this every night.
0: Hey, Russell's on line one. What's up, Russ?
3: Love the show, as always.
0: Thank you, man.
3: I don't know if I got this right. Let me see if I got this right. So, JP had some screaming maniac in his face. And he's supposed to sweet talk him. Meanwhile, Mayhem Monica kills a bunch of clowns to survive.
1: What's going on? It doesn't make any sense.
0: See what I'm saying? See what I'm saying? Now, do you guys understand what I deal with?
1: Oh, they understand.
0: How do you get it?
1: They get it.
3: Oh, we understand. Trust me.
0: Thank you. Thank you. So when this whole thing does blow up one day, they're all going to bring back... Yeah, it was the day he went to the city and the whole clown thing. We knew right then and there was the beginning of the end.
1: The official end, yeah. Oh, my God.
0: It's definitely the beginning of the end.
1: I need to dream, literally, like you always say, rainbow and sunshine. I need to have dreams tonight about rainbows and sunshine. I need a bird to land on my finger. Like, I need music. I need, like, skipping through fields of posies. Like, I need...
0: And wait a second. This was after the Michael Franti show?
1: It's time for break.
0: Did you hear me?
1: Yes, I did. I don't want to talk about it.
0: Oh, we're talking about it. We'll be right back.
4: Tilt your head back. Let's finish the cup. With the bottle. Ross K. And Rock It's Nice with Charlie Chan. We don't mind shippers wherever we go.
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0: Four. 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

0: minutes away from the Bone Bonus, your next shot at $1,000. And that'll happen exactly at noon, or as close as we can possibly be. And then in about a half hour, we'll do Dead Guy in the Envelope. 800-771-1025 is the phone number if you want to chime in on the conversations. And if you want to watch the show, you can go do that too. Just go to YouTube.
1: We should just do the Bone Bonus now. We should just do it now.
0: No, we're not doing it now. So something must have happened because all I did was bring up, you know, you had this wacky dream after a Michael Franti concert, which is supposed to be mellow, good vibes. And something must have happened because the minute I said we'll get to it next, Alex started, I saw her on the camera, Alex started cracking up. So something happened.
2: Even earlier, like on like when I first came in or when we were on break, I asked Monica how it went and she's like, I don't want to talk about it. We'll talk about it. We'll talk about it after the show. I hope we don't bring it up on air.
1: I literally was like,
0: is that what happened?
1: Yeah. Yeah. I literally off the air and I purposely made like, I didn't want to bring it up to you. Like, listen.
2: What could have possibly happened?
1: Listen.
2: Yes, I'm curious now.
1: I'm just going to say it out. Okay, so yesterday.
0: Where was the show?
1: Janice Live.
0: Okay.
1: Great venue. Mm. So that's obviously in Pinellas. That's in St. Pete. And the.
0: Can you do me a favor first?
1: What? No. Who are you talking
0: breathe.
1: To? First of all, never do that to any woman, and specifically never do that to me.
0: Really? Because you sound like you look like you're like you're climbing out of your skin.
1: Well, the worst part about that is between and during the break a couple of times ago, you were like, you sound like someone just killed your puppy. Are you okay? Like, and I'm like, I have very low energy today. And then like, well, and I'm like, I'll bring the energy. And now I'm bringing the energy. And you're
0: right.
1: Like,
0: no, you just sound like something really bad happened. Okay. Something really bad happened?
1: Something really stupid happened. Okay, so.
0: Did you get drugged?
1: Would you let me tell you the story?
0: No, I got questions.
1: Oh, you're not going to have questions when I'm done. That I can promise you. So Janice Live is in Pinellas and St. Pete. The station's in St. Pete. I didn't want to go back to Tampa and come back for the show. So I just stayed in St. Pete, right? I went shopping. I had a nice lunch. I just did things to use up time so that I could meet my friend at 5 at a bar so we can have a couple of drinks before the show, which started at 8, right? Ready. So all this time's going by. I'm looking at my watch. I have another hour, whatever. It was fun. I had a good time. I'm not complaining. Sit down at the bar. Finally, it's 5 o'clock. Great. Found great parking. This is going to be great. Talking to my friend. We're having a good time. Talking to the bartender, who was really fun. And the bartender's like, I'm like, I'm so excited for the show. I've been waiting forever for the show. I love him. And they're like, he's like, who? I said, Michael Franti. He's at Janice tonight. It's like, this is going to be awesome. He's like, there's no show at Janice tonight. And I go, yes, there is.
0: Oh, no,
1: and
0: you didn't.
1: The amount of conviction of which I go, no, you're wrong. There is a show tonight. And he brings up the little app. Michael Franti's tonight. What the effing F did I just do yesterday? Left the house at 5 in the morning, right? Left the house and been gone the whole day, looking forward to the show for forever.
0: And now you're shot. You got to go tonight.
1: It gets even weirder. I was planning a rock star week where I was doing Michael Franti tonight. There's a concert at the Amp tonight that I've also been waiting for since forever. And it's TLC, En Vogue, and Salt and Pepper.
0: Okay.
1: And I've got tickets to that. So now. So
0: you got tickets for two shows tonight?
1: So now, I believe it or not, I talked to the bartender. The bartender who told me that there was no show, we worked it out. He said, how many times have you seen Michael Franti? I'm like, 5, 6, 7, 8, 9, 10 times. Last time, every time he comes here. And he's like, how many times have you seen these other bands? I said, I saw En Vogue like in 1992 or something. And he's like, you have to go to the one in Tampa. You have to go to that show. And so now it's a Michael Franti trio. So it was just 3 of them on stools on the stage. I think I said that yesterday. So, and my only problem is, how come I put it on social media. Not only did I put it on Instagram, I tagged Michael Franti. Michael Franti hearted it and replied back to me, thanks for all the support. And this was on Monday, and I said, I get to see this guy tomorrow night. He hearted it and said, thanks for the support.
2: He doesn't know what day it is. It's probably like that time.
1: Literally, nobody who's listening, literally nobody, all day yesterday, nobody said one word that the show isn't yesterday.
2: Oh, my. I was surprised because, like, I follow a lot of stuff that promotes that. And I'm like, I was surprised that I didn't see anything about it.
1: And on Fox 13 this morning, they're having all these things, shows, and it says, Michael Franti at Janice Live tonight. I'm like, screw you.
0: Let me ask you this question.
1: I'm an idiot. Yes, I'm an idiot.
0: There's a very good chance.
1: Who is it?
0: En Vogue and who?
1: TLC, En Vogue, and Salt and Pepper. And I really want, like, I love all of those people. all of those bands. I'm so in for the show.
0: Okay. Because I was going to say...
1: So much so, JP, that I was going to do on a week... I get up at 4:30, two nights in a row, I was going to get home at 11:30 at night. You know what I mean? Crazy. Like, I really want to see... It's worth it to me.
0: All right. I don't know. I think you're better off going to Fronte, and here's why.
1: Oh, no.
0: He's going to deliver on your expectations. I don't know if the other groups are.
1: Why wouldn't they? What?
0: Because they don't tour all that much. And I think you're going to get, especially, you know, you got TLC and No Left Eye, which they've gone out before. But I feel like you're going to get watered down versions of what you loved.
1: I know. Okay. First of all, TLC is only two people because the one lady passed away. I've seen TikToks of Salt and Peppa, and they're older. We're all older. And I think that's what I like about them. Same thing with In Vogue. They're just older. And I went to that. Remember that 90s freestyle thing I went to? And you're exactly right. There was not the same quality, whatever, but I enjoyed it because I like that music and that vibe. I'm not like you where I need original band members and I need, you know, everything to sound exactly like it should. I'm just excited about hearing these songs from my heyday in the early 90s.
0: So did you pay for tickets to these two shows or you got them comped?
1: I'm very grateful that Mike Olivero was very generous.
0: Well, at least you're not taking a beating on it.
1: No, but then I also think, does someone want Michael Franti tickets tonight?
0: There you go.
1: I'd happily.
2: You don't want to do the makeup Michael Franti now? Wait, so TLC's tonight?
1: Yeah.
0: They're
2: both tonight.
1: One's in Tampa at the Amp and one's at Janice in St. Pete. Oh, and wow. I am not dressed. If I did go to Fronte, I'd have to go all the way home and then come all the way back and then go all the way home at night and then come all the way back in the morning. It's just a lot.
2: Yeah, it's a lot.
1: Whereas at the Amp, I just go to the Amp and come home and it's all on that side and it's easy. I can go home and take a nap in between, whatever. I'm stupid. I'm saying it. Hey, chat people, you're not going to love this. I'm an idiot. I'm a moron. Moronica, I am dumb. Like all of the things I'm readily admitting to.
0: Somebody was just saying the chat room wants more. You know what they were talking about, Alex?
2: Oh, they said they wanted. Yeah, we got a call. They were like, "Hey, this is for you, Alex. We want you more. We want more from you on there." I'm like, "Oh yeah, thank you,
1: Alex.
2: Thank you."
1: Cool.
2: I don't know where to see this chat. I'm not seeing like that's. It's I told on, him like I don't know where the chat
0: it's
2: is.
0: on the YouTube channel, right?
1: Yeah.
2: I got to get
1: yeah,
2: into
1: it's
2: the
1: right
2: chat.
1: In, like if you just go like here, I'm
2: yeah, because I see it on yours. I got to pull it up on my computer over here. So
1: yeah.
2: I
1: was
0: like, oh, what's going on? Look at you, rock star!
2: Yay!
0: Day two, no sleeves. Got it.
2: This is my fancy Hellraiser shirt. I got this from Horror Nights. I love this one.
1: I wanted to do this on the record here. And JP, you're also here. It's someone's. These people are. They just don't know, but they act like they do. Are they trying to make Alex a part of the show? It's not going to happen because Dingbat, that's me, will start turning him down. Have I ever? Why would I do that?
2: Yeah, no, that's not.
0: What do you mean turning him down?
1: Like his mic like, or his yeah.
2: That's never happened. No. You always turn my mic up.
1: I'm like, hey, and I go. You didn't do that. You
0: didn't turn Dizzy's mic down,
1: no,
0: did you?
1: No, exactly. But they like to invent stuff.
0: I know.
1: They don't know what they're talking about.
0: What are you gonna do? What you gonna do?
1: Well, I'm gonna go to In Vogue and TLC and Salt and Pepper. Okay. I feel like I feel like it's the right thing to do, right?
0: Or what does your friend want to do? Were you supposed to go with two different people?
1: Yeah. So my friend from last night can't go to Fronte tonight or whatchamacallit or the Amp One show tonight either. So I actually texted a friend this morning and said, "Hey, listen, I know it's last minute, but," and she's like, "I'm in, no problem." So we're gonna go.
0: There you go.
1: That's what you get when you have a friend who has no kids.
0: I remember driving. I drove all the way back from upstate New York to Long Island in a snowstorm when I ran out of windshield wiper fluid because we had tickets to see Billy Joel at the Nassau Coliseum. And we got there and our tickets were for the next night.
1: Oh, what are you doing? Oh.
0: So but it was like a dangerous drive home to the point where I had run out of windshield wiper fluid. So now you're driving on the thruway. So you're getting road salt and road dirt on the windshield. I couldn't clear it off. So now I'm grabbing snow off the roof of the car as I'm driving. And
1: oh my God.
0: I think I'm maybe 19 at the time.
1: Oh my God.
0: Right. So it's not exactly like I'm a veteran driver.
1: Yeah,
0: I've been
1: driving
0: for a few years, but nothing. And I'm reaching on the top of the car to then take the snow and wipe it across the, like, the windshield so I can see
1: a
0: little
1: bit.
0: We get all the way there and the tickets were for the next night.
1: That is so messed up. That is
0: I feel like such a giant douche.
1: And that's how I feel right now. I am the giantest douche. Like, I am my mom's size crotch douche. Like, right, I am just the biggest douche.
0: We had to pay for parking, and then we had, you know. Jerry's on line one. Hey, man. What's happening?
3: Hey, guys.
0: Hey.
3: Hey, Monica. You've seen Michael Fronte before, right?
1: Multiple times, yes.
3: And how many times have you walked away from that concert feeling, like, amazing?
1: It's like an experience. It is a natural high. It is really.
3: He's doing an acoustic show at Janus.
1: I know.
0: More intimate.
3: Imagine, I mean, you're not going to get any more intimate. I mean, it's a no-brainer. We're heading up tonight. We're taking our kids.
1: Are you?
3: We took them last time. And the last time we saw him, when everybody left, there was about 40 people left. Him and his guitarist did another four songs. And the lead singer from Fortunate Youth came out and sat on the edge of the stage.
1: Oh, my God. And I've seen him do stuff like that.
3: You're not going to get that experience.
1: No, you're right.
3: You've got to go to Fronte. Oh, you know you're going to walk away with a much better feeling.
1: You're right.
3: And especially Janus. It's tiny. How often does he play there?
1: I know. And I saw Salt, him once before there.
0: And Salt, if we're being honest, you know, she's a little tubby these days.
1: Easy.
0: She's not going to have the energy to go out there.
1: No, that's not Michael Fronte energy.
0: Right. That's what I'm trying to help you out here.
3: You've got to do Fronte. It's a no-brainer.
1: Oh, I do.
0: You go to Fronte.
3: You go to Fronte.
1: Oh, no.
3: I'm sorry. I thought you would have realized the concert was today.
1: I
3: heard
1: idiot.
3: You say that yesterday. I'm like, she'll figure it out. Sorry.
1: You give me too much brain credit. I appreciate that.
0: You big dummy.
1: Thank you.
3: Hopefully we'll see you there. We'll be there with the kids. So
1: have a blast.
3: But you got to go.
0: Thanks, Jerry.
1: Now, I have to go home and shower and all of that. Do I want to rush around? And then do I tell my friend about the Invogue?
0: Listen, you got rich white people problems right now.
1: I really do.
0: It's not easy.
2: Yeah, I'm always for the smaller venue because that's exactly what he said. You know, it's smaller, intimate. Like last night, I was at House of Blues, small venue. It was great. Like anytime you're in that smaller bit, it's great.
1: I know, you're right.
0: Anytime you can see a bigger artist in a smaller venue, most of the times it's cool.
2: Yeah.
0: Except for when I saw Metallica at the Apollo Theater. When you see a band the size of Metallica, and I've also seen AC/DC in a small place too. You're talking about bands that have huge productions and pyro and explosions and all that other stuff. And the energy of the music is still there, but the big production that goes along with the show isn't. I'm not saying it sucked. It didn't suck by any stretch, but it's just like, that's missing.
1: Yeah.
0: But I'll do it all day.
1: But I've seen Michael Fronte with the full thing. You know what I mean? This is definitely, it's the Michael Fronte trio, they're calling it. So.
0: Okay.
1: Oh, and he's got that new song.
0: Let's give away some money.
4: Here we go, Bone fam. The Bone Bonus. Sponsored by Badger Bob Services. It's who we are. This hour's Bone Bonus keyword is...
0: Bucks. B-U-C-K-S. Bucks. All right, now take that word. Go over to the Bone app. It's free. If you don't have it, download it now. Look for where it says Bone Bonus and put in the word Bucks. And you can possibly have yourself $1,000. You have until 12:30 to get it done. 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Because if it's us and you don't, then you won't get your money. All right? It's JP, 102.5 The Bone, Real Raw Radio. 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

0: 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And if you missed the bone bonus, the word was bucks. So you can, right? Is that what it was, Marlon?
1: B-U-C-K-S, yes.
0: B-U-C-K-S, bucks. So go to the app, put in the word bucks. You have till 12:30. We'll get the dead guy in the envelope in just a couple minutes. You remember how a couple weeks ago, actually it's happened a few times in the last few weeks, I got caught on these, like, I start watching different types of videos, and then I just kind of go off the rails with it.
1: Yeah.
0: A couple of weeks ago, it was, like, surfing dogs.
1: Yeah, yeah, and then it's all your algorithm is.
0: Right. I got a new one.
1: Uh-oh.
0: That started a couple of days ago.
1: Oh, no.
0: And I can't stop.
1: What?
0: Did you know that this week is Fat Bear Week?
1: It is. Yes, it is. Yes.
0: Okay. So Fat Bear Week, if you don't know, in Alaska, there's like this area. It's Alaska's Brooks River. Fat Bear Week. It's like a bracket style single elimination tournament where I guess if you're by there, you can pick the you can pick the players. The players are all bears, right? And it's trying to see who can get the fattest before they go into hibernation. It's pretty cool. I like nature stuff.
1: Yeah, I think it's awesome that it gets people interested. You know what I mean? Like, people want to tune in for this. There's cameras, right? There's voting.
0: So this year's contestant lineup features five bear families. You got two sub-adults, which I guess are like teenage, you know, bears, four single adult females, and five adult males.
1: Okay.
0: The latter category, the dudes, 32 Chunk is the guy's name. That was last year's reigning winner. He weighed in over 1,200 pounds.
1: Dude.
0: And he took the title and he had a broken jaw. A broken jaw. So now what I'm watching is, so now it's at the point where they're just trying to fatten up before hibernation, right?
1: Yeah. Yeah.
0: So they're at the river and yeah. Now it's the same time as the salmon spawn.
1: Yes.
0: So the salmon are all swimming upstream.
1: Yeah.
0: And the bears are just sitting there like, here, fishy, fishy, fishy.
1: Yeah, yeah,
0: and they're just like swiping salmon out of the air and just ripping them apart and eating them.
1: Have you seen this? The memes with the one bear who's got like a t-shirt on that says powered by salmon.
0: Like, yeah, no, I didn't see that.
1: I love the all in. I love how people get invested in this.
0: Yeah, you got all these different names for the last year. They're showing before and after pictures from earlier this year. June 20, 89 pack is one of the bears. And then all of a sudden in June and then September, 89 pack is a fat bastard. Like, if you look at the before and after pictures, I'm like, okay, what's this guy going to be by whenever they start to hibernate, which I guess is probably the end of October, November. Yeah, and so
1: I love the concept of just getting all sorts of fat because you can't eat for like months on end. You're gonna, first of all, no, I should say that, getting all sorts of fat so you can sleep for months. Like, listen to what that is. The bears have the life.
0: Did I tell you yesterday about that family in Alaska? I don't think we got to it yesterday. Let me see if I can find it. The family in Alaska that they have to drive 9.5 hours
1: mm-hmm.
0: to go.
1: I saw that.
0: Do we talk about it? So they have
1: no,
0: to
1: we
0: go.
1: Didn't talk about it, but I saw it.
0: They do their September shopping.
1: Yes.
0: Fairbanks is where they have to go to. It's 9.5 hours away.
1: Mm-hmm.
0: So they got trucks, they got freezer chests inside the truck, and they just pack everything up.
1: Yep.
0: And then because once winter starts, they're completely cut off from society.
1: Yep.
0: Nothing. Like, they can go out there and hunt a little bit, but they have nothing. And I'm like, you don't understand. And it was a husband, a wife, and four kids.
1: That's the thing. It's one thing if it's a husband and a wife or just me. There's kids involved. The stress of wondering if I got enough or if we're going to run out would kill me. And then do I start like, okay, you're only allowed two of those because you know what I mean? Like, do you have to start rationing stuff? And that's too much stress.
0: And then they rely on everything else. They can go hunting, I guess, for, you know, I guess there's still squirrels out there and that kind of whatever else is out there during the winter. But you're in Alaska, 9 hours away from civilization.
1: You're laughing. And that's over the top and bizarre. But I know when I was younger and I lived in Iowa and people lived like in the first of all, I lived in a tiny, tiny town that everybody in there could fit in benchmark and there'd still be seats left. But there's, believe it or not, towns smaller that are outside, like on the outskirts, on gravel roads and farms and stuff. Mm-hmm. And they would do the same concept. They would go to town, as they called it, and go to like to the grocery store and get a month, 2-3 months worth of food, because they're not going to be able, they're going to have to make it last. And they have those, like you said, those freezers, those freezers in the basement. And they would just, it's meat. And then also they'd sadly kill deer and then stock the freezer with.
0: Yeah, of course. Well, that's what these Alaskan people do. They go hunting. They do deer and bear and everything, elk and everything else that's out there. And they have to, I mean, that's what they, but I don't.
1: If you had
0: I love, to, listen to me. I love my wife and children.
1: Easy.
0: Very much.
1: Easy.
0: With every fiber of my being.
1: I'm afraid.
0: If you told me that we were 9 hours away from civilization in the winter, oh, and by the way, the road to get out of there is closed for like 5 months out of the year, mm-hmm. and I can't do it, and this is all I got, and I'm staring at the same faces, and there's kids involved, and they're whining, mm-hmm. I would just put a shotgun in my mouth and pull the trigger by mid-January.
1: How long do you last?
0: Oh.
1: But hold on. I would imagine it would make a difference if the kids are like 3, 4, 5, and 6 versus 12, 13, 14, 15, where they're just going to be in the rooms and not bother you anyway, right?
0: By the way, add in 18, 20 hours of darkness a day.
1: I'm not doing that. That's got to be the roughest part.
0: What?
1: That's sad.
0: What? So I know we don't call them Eskimos anymore.
1: Nope.
0: What is it? Inuits?
1: Inuit, yes.
0: Okay.
1: Dear God.
0: Now you at least understand why they got a drinking problem. Wow. You know, there's a whole history of drinking issues, you know, between the Inuit. How could you not? The hell are you going to do? It's dark 20 hours a day.
1: I know, but what, else?
0: And, you know, unless you're able to club a seal, no. You know, and you just got to look at the same person's face every single day, all day, every day, because where are you going? You're not going to work.
1: And in this day and age, I can't imagine like in the 80s or whatever, but right now, would you just be streaming all the stream shows? Would you just be, you could post up, play video games or whatever. Like back in the 80s or whatever, when there was no streaming and there was like 3 channels,
0: Monica,
1: and I mean, no internet.
0: They are 9 hours away from civilization. Unless they went out and got Elon Musk's Starlink thing now, so you can have access anywhere at any time, they had nothing.
1: They don't have internet.
0: What the hell? You where are you getting the internet from?
1: Yeah, no. Lori's dad, who lives on a farm in Iowa, he doesn't get internet, and he doesn't. It's just too far out there. You're right. Yeah, it's too much.
0: All right. So now you got Starlink. Now you can have, you know, you can have a little something. But now you got 4 kids arguing over it.
1: Yeah.
0: And where are you going to have sex?
1: Now I know you're motivated by.
0: Think about that.
1: You're going out in the middle of the woods. I know you're motivated by money, so let me put
0: Hold on a second. You're not going out in the middle of the woods to have sex in January in Alaska.
1: Oh, that's true. I'm so far. I've lived in Florida for so long, I never think about snow or cold.
0: Right.
1: It just doesn't occur to me.
0: Yeah.
1: Since you're motivated by money, let me put it to you this way. You get a job that pays you, and I don't know how many figures it is, so like millions of dollars, right? And you're in the tens of millions, okay? So you're not just at the million mark. You're in the tens of millions. And, you know, this is the scenario. This is what you're going to have to deal with.
0: No.
1: And if you, but hold on. And if you do that for a decade, then you can move after that, or what, you just keep the same pay or whatever. You can move after that.
0: I don't think I can do it.
1: For just 10 years of your life.
0: I don't think I can do that. I don't think I can do 20 hours of darkness. I don't think I could do 6-7 months of frozen tundra.
1: Think of your kids, though. You're motivated by money, and they would be set, and you would be set.
0: Listen, I can still give my kids a good life. My kids now, my family, we have a good life. You know, we're not filthy rich. There's not Lamborghinis and private jets and all the other stuff, but we have a good life, and I will take that all day over being stuck in the middle of nowhere in Alaska. As beautiful as it probably is to look at, that's going to get real old real fast.
1: I'm so happy that you have a line like you won't do anything for money. That makes
0: me
1: happy.
0: No, that's what was the Shining. Remember, ever see the Shining? Rad Rom.
1: Yeah.
0: Rad Rom.
1: That is what happens.
0: You'll start losing your mind.
1: Yeah.
0: You're going to go on a killing spree. I don't know where my family went. They went out looking for something. They never came back. Texas Cowboys on line 2. That's an interesting name. What's up, Texas Cowboy?
1: As opposed to other cowboys.
2: Hey, it's Cajun Cowboy.
0: Sorry, Cajun Cowboy. My
3: I thought
0: bad.
3: I heard Texas. Sorry about that.
2: Monica's buddy. The Rattlesnake Band on my hat.
1: Yeah, I met him out at about,
2: Me and my wife went on a cruise in 2022, and we got to see those bears out there in the water catching them salmon.
1: Oh, that's cool.
0: It's cool, right?
2: That was awesome. And then my wife got to feed some otters there at the boat. Because I snuck on some bait, frozen bait from here at the house and took up there. And she got to feed an eagle right next door on the other balcony.
1: That's so cool.
0: Yeah, that's pretty wild, man. That's pretty wild.
2: There's some big eagles up there.
0: There sure are. They're sure. That's right out there. That last guy's a moron. There's some big old eagles up there. Thanks, cowboy. Appreciate it, man. Yeah, that's one thing. I would like to do that Alaska trip. I would like to go see it. Same. I don't necessarily think I want to do a cruise, but I would like to go see it and go into Denali Park, maybe do train, whatever the hell it is. But
1: Aunt Kelly did an Alaskan cruise.
0: But live there? Get the I have a guy I went to high school with, and he's like, yeah, but we get $8,000 back every single year because of the pipeline. I'm like, dude, it's dark.
1: Is it worth
0: 20
1: it?
0: Hours a day, bro.
1: But you're a hunter. You like to hunt and stuff. You could be outdoorsy guy. You could.
0: Yeah, and I like to be, but it all gets old. I don't want, listen, if my family is dependent on my hunting prowess, we're all going to starve. We're all going to starve. I've never gotten anything. I just like to go in the woods. If something comes in front of me, maybe I'll go after it. If not, I just let it walk away. Just watch it. And I'm totally fine that way.
1: I'm telling you, you'd like Iowa. You think you wouldn't, but you would.
0: Tom, I would like the simplicity of Iowa.
1: Yes, you would.
0: But I don't think I'd like to. If I can get that simplicity somewhere not in Iowa, I think I'd go for that first. Tom, line one.
4: Hey, JP. Hey, Monica. Hey, Alex. Monica, what you were saying a few minutes ago, I just wanted to tell you. You were saying if I lived in Alaska, I'd be worried. How would my four kids eat? Oh, would you have to ration? I'm guessing that since they live there so long, they're used to this every year.
1: Yeah.
4: So they're probably, they know ahead of time how much they're going to need. And maybe they do buy extra just in case. But I know that when my parents went on a cruise there, it was around that time where it was kind of, it doesn't get completely dark, but it does get dusk. It's almost like dawn or dusk all day. And they said it was very off-putting when you're out there at 2 o'clock in the afternoon. And it feels like it's 8 o'clock at night and the sun has just gone down. So that would kind of throw me off.
1: Yeah, that's
0: too much.
1: Yeah. I just feel like I know how it is. And I, but just like he said, you know, they've been doing this and so they're used to it. Would it be something you just get used to? Like, I know how I feel when it's gray here. It rains a couple of days in a row. It's like, where is the sun? And but that's because I live here. If I live there and that's just how it was, would you just get used to it?
0: It's all if it's all you know,
1: yeah,
0: then of course. But you're telling me to go do it now? No. No. Oh, and by the way, you got to go to the outhouse.
1: Okay, now that's my line.
0: In the middle of January.
1: That is my line. I am
0: you
1: not.
0: You know what I'm talking about? So now you're going to the outhouse because you got no.
1: Why don't they have plumbing?
0: Any of those Alaska shows I've ever watched?
1: They have plumbing. I'm not.
0: No.
1: I've got how much money that I can spend.
0: What's the name of that show? The show is actually about, you know the singer Jewel?
1: Yes.
0: It's about her family, the Kilchers. Oh, what the hell? It's Alaska something. I don't think it's on anymore. It was great.
1: It was a documentary or what?
0: No, it was a series.
1: Family,
0: yeah.
1: TV series.
0: Kilcher family.
1: Hold on. Ask The Last Frontier, Alaska.
0: The yes, Last Alaska, Frontier. The Last Frontier. It was a great
1: Discovery
0: series.
1: Discovery Channel and 20 original run December 29th. Wow. December 29th, 2011 to November 13th, 2022.
0: Yeah.
1: It was 11 seasons.
0: Great. I watched a lot of that and, you know, and I didn't never put the two and two together. And I'm like, that sounds like Jewel doing the theme song to it. And then you find out later on that it's her family. She's not on the show at all.
1: The show was led by Jewel's father, Atz Kilcher, and her uncle Otto Kilcher, alongside other extended family members.
0: Yeah, people died over the years, and the younger ones have to step up.
1: I can't believe you're watching this.
0: And it was great. I like that, the outdoor stuff I like. But then I'm sitting there like, these people are crazy. Hang on there.
1: Better you than me.
0: What happens if you run out of wood? You freeze your balls off. No bueno. Okay, dead guy in the envelope. Today, we have a fella that you know from the world of sports, and you know him as a player in that sport. Yeah, he did a little bit of coaching, but nowhere you would have heard like you know about. And he did a little bit of announcing, but that's it. You know this dude as a player, and he is a champion. Monifa.
1: Okay. And he was a champion. Is he in the Hall of Fame?
0: He is in a Hall of Fame for his sport, but not the Hall of Fame for his sport. So I'll give you a little. I'll give you that. You deserve it.
1: Thank you.
0: See? I'm trying this whole kindness thing out.
1: I like it.
0: I figured you would. Alex. Turn your mic on, buddy.
3: My mic's not on, sorry.
1: Now people in this chat room are going to be like, see, she's shutting him up. She's shutting him up. It was him.
3: Did he die after the year 2000?
0: Yes. Yes. All right. So, clues so far. You got a guy you know from sports. He is an athlete. Yes, he did a little bit of coaching. Yes, he did a little bit of announcing. But that's, this guy is somebody you know for his career. And he is a champion, and he is in a Hall of Fame, but just not the big Hall of Fame for his sport. 800-771-1025 is the phone number. Now you ask yes or no questions based on those clues you have so far. You ask more questions. You get a yes, you get to go again. If you get a no, we move on. The clues continue to build, and then somebody will figure out who the dead guy in the envelope is and win fantastic prizes. All right? It is dead guy. 800-771-1025. Your yes or no questions when we come back.
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5: And now, back to JP.
0: Yeah, dead guy in the envelope, 800-771-1025. Clues, so far, you got a guy you know from sports. You know him as an athlete. He was a champion. He did a little bit of coaching you probably don't even know about. He did some, some broadcasting stuff that you probably don't even know about. Focus on this guy's career. He is in a Hall of Fame. He's just not in his sport's main Hall of Fame. One more time, 800-771-1025. Let's go with Mike, line one. Go ahead, Mike.
14: Yeah, did he play for the Yankees?
0: No. Cheryl, line two.
15: Hi, is he African-American?
0: He is not. Rico, line three.
16: Hey, was this guy a running back?
0: He was not a running back. Gavin, line four.
17: Did he die in 2015?
0: He did not die in 2015. Chuck, line five.
18: Yeah, did this guy, was he in the College Football Hall of Fame?
0: He is not. Don't spend too much time on the Hall of Fame stuff. Robert, line six.
19: Yeah, did he play in football?
0: He did not play football. But that's not that. That's what you're going to need to do. When you figure out the sport, you'll have a much easier time. Cheryl, line one.
15: Did he play baseball?
0: He did play baseball.
1: Baseball.
15: Ooh. Did he announce for the Oakland A's?
0: No. And I'm telling you, don't focus on this guy's career as a player. All right? Not so much, the coaching and the announcing. That's not going to help you all that much. Gavin, line two.
17: Did he pass away in 2024?
0: He did.
1: Oh, doctor.
17: Is it Pete Rose?
0: It is not. I think he passed away in 2024.
1: Uh-oh.
0: Yeah, he did. He did. It is not Pete Rose. Roy, line three.
20: Did he do commercials?
0: Yeah, he did.
20: Okay. He wasn't Bob Uecker.
0: It is not Bob Uecker. Jennifer, line four.
21: Hello, my friends. I've missed
0: you
21: so.
0: Girl. Missed you too. What's going on?
21: I missed some of the clues, but is he a baseball player?
0: Yeah, we got that already. Come on.
21: Oh, okay.
0: Come on, better.
21: Listen, there's a delay. There's a delay. Is he...

0: Yeah, that's a little magic. That's not our vibe.
1: So not save? A little diversity save. In here? Do not save?
0: No, do not save.
1: A little diversity in the delete.
0: I wish there'd be a hip-hop version in there at some point.
1: There might be. You don't know. There's a lot here. We still have not even, we're not even halfway done.
0: Good. Now give me the nerd notes, which you tend to forget.
1: I always forget. What is my problem? Let's see. Okay, so we know this man from the world of sports. He was a player. He did some coaching and announcing, but don't focus on that. He was a player. He was a champion in his sport. He was in a Hall of Fame, but not the Hall of Fame. Don't focus on that. He died after the year 2000. He did play baseball. He died in 2024. He's not African American.
0: There we go. Nerd notes. Yeah.
1: Yeah.
0: Tommy, line 8.
1: Oh.
2: A Mets.
1: Sorry.
0: I'm sorry?
2: Did he play for the Mets?
0: Nope.
1: He didn't play for the Yankees either. Someone asked that earlier before we knew it was baseball.
0: Correct. No Yankees. Kyle, line 7.
3: Hey, is he white?
0: Nope. Todd, line 6.
1: Oh, he's gone. Sorry.
0: Dawn, line 5.
4: He play for the Kansas City Athletics.
0: No, it's not that far back. Tim, line 3.
1: We narrowed down a position, people. That might be smart.
5: Hey.
0: Hey.
5: Did he play? Did he pitch?
0: Yes.
1: Nice.
5: Was he a pitcher?
0: Yes.
5: Was he Carl Erskine?
0: No.
1: But he was a pitcher. We got this.
0: Number 2. Suave. Hey, Rico.
1: Oh, you.
0: Rico gone. Dom, line 7.
6: Right there, I got mine. Sorry. Thanks.
0: Okay. Chuck, line 6.
7: Yeah, did he play outfield?
0: No. We got that he was a pitcher.
1: He was a pitcher, not a belly itcher.
0: He was a pitcher.
1: He won a pitcher.
0: He wasn't black, and he wasn't white. Okay? Chris, line 8.
8: Okay, so I know I need to ask a question, so I'm just going to ask, was he a pitcher?
0: Come on, man. We just gave that to you. Now you got to ask another question. Good.
8: Okay, is it Fernando Valenzuela?
0: It is, but I am immediately calling for a rule change. You can't ask the pitcher or something. You can't. The question you ask can't be a question that was just asked, so you then get to the winner.
1: Yeah,
0: I'm going to let you win.
1: The meaning behind this, the way that it went down, was not cool.
0: No, it wasn't. But I want to let you win. Your choice.
8: Well, thank you.
0: Weezer at the bench. TSO also at the bench. Or a pair of passes to the Calta tailgate for the game this Sunday, the Bucks game. Which would you like?
8: TSO, please.
0: All right, you got a pair of tickets to the Trans-Siberian Orchestra's 30th anniversary winter tour. It's a 3 o'clock show at Benchmark International Arena Sunday, December 20th. And remember, if you buy tickets for the show, $1 from every ticket sold benefits the Calta Family Foundation. So there you go. Fernando Valenzuela.
1: Trauma.
0: Also known by his people, Monica's people, as El Toro.
1: Go Toros. Trauma, because when I was, my mom never wanted me to have long hair when I was a kid. So I was always super short. Like basically, I got the same haircut as my brothers.
0: She wanted to be a lesbian?
1: No, she said she didn't want to have to brush it and take care of it. So, because I was, and when as soon as
0: that's
1: I was.
0: That's amazing.
1: Until I was old enough to do it myself, I could,
0: can
1: I had
0: you
1: to
0: imagine,
1: have.
0: Imagine. A mother not wanting to do her little girl's hair?
1: Listen, I don't know. I don't pretend to understand.
0: Jesus Christ.
1: So my point is, that didn't even, whatever, it is what it is. But my point is, the trauma came from the fact that my hair was like, I got the same haircut as my brother, so it was super, super short up until I was older. And I will never forget, we were in this tiny little town in Iowa, Delhi, and she was getting meat or whatever she was doing, getting meat. And the guy.

0: I thought I was a. He says, "Oh, your son looks like just like Fernando Valenzuela."
1: Oh, that's great.
0: And I already wanted longer hair. I already wanted it. You know what I mean? And then this, I was like, ah, here we go.
1: And what happened? What did your mother say?
0: She starts laughing. She's like, that's not a boy. It's a girl. That's my daughter. And he's like, oh. And then the butcher was super nice. He was like, I'm so sorry. And I'm like, whatever.
1: Did you grow your hair out after that?
0: No, I wasn't allowed. And that's what I told her. I'm like, can you understand now why I want longer hair? But also, I just want, I promise I can do it myself. You don't have to touch it if you don't want to. No, it wasn't happening.
1: Jeez.
0: And that's what I think of when I hear Fernando Valenzuela.
1: I feel like I need to bring him up more often now.
0: No. Why did I just tell you my trauma story?
1: Let's unbox another dose of Monica's childhood trauma.
0: No.
1: That was That Guy in the Envelope. It's JP. 102.5 The Bone.

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0: sorry. I just got the message that I was hoping to not get, but... My quarterback is out for the year. It's done. It's official. Surgery, it's over. All that hope, lost. Gone.
1: I don't like the misdirection that happened yesterday. It was very much like Adam Schefter, all the, you know, the people that are in the know made it sound like, you know, don't worry, it's not going to be the end of the world.
0: Well, they originally thought it was just going to be like an MCL thing, just like a sprain, because he was trying to get back in the way he was walking on it. And then obviously the coaching staff is going to try and minimize it until they know 100%. And then I guess they went for, and I'm sure they got multiple opinions on it, and he's out for the year. So now it's either going to be Jameis, who better step his game up and come back from that debacle the other day, or they're going to go out and get like a J.J. McCarthy or something.
1: How you feeling? Yeah, how you feeling about your season? But you know what? Sometimes, I mean, I'm not going to bring up the first guy, but look at Drew Bledsoe, what he did with his chance. Like, you never know, and Jameis might just be...
0: What did Drew Bledsoe do with his chance? Drew Bledsoe got...
1: Say his name.
0: Listen, I'm rooting for Jameis. I really am.
1: And I feel like
0: he didn't exactly fill us with hope on Sunday. That was a disaster.
1: But maybe he got all of his,
0: I hope so.
1: His whatever out of his system, and now he's like, I want to go out on a high note. This is my last big shot. You know, maybe he brings it.
0: And by the way, Team Chuck and John, all three of our receivers are hurt.
1: And this is why I don't do fantasy. Now what? Now what do you do? Now you just prepare to lose?
0: Whatever.
1: You get to that trade or anything? I think you get to.
0: Yeah, we can trade. We'll figure it out.
1: I feel like
0: we'll figure something out.
1: I feel like you don't care enough.
0: JP, not that I don't care. It's just now it's frustrating.
1: We need imaging for because I feel like this happens a lot. But and now it's time to ask JP if he's heard of this new thing.
0: What is it now?
1: You never do.
0: Is that a social media thing?
1: Yeah. It's a term. There's always got to be a term for things. It's called a food divorce. Do you know what a food divorce is?
0: No. What is a food divorce?
1: It's an emerging trend. You like that, don't you?
0: Is it like I get to call the lawyer if my wife reaches into my plate and eats my food while we're in a restaurant?
1: Oh, that's rude. I'm behind.
0: So
1: me too.
0: Oh,
1: get your own stuff. What are you doing?
0: Well, hold on. It's one thing if you ask me, to try it.
2: 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That is Real Raw Radio. 102.5 The Bone. Football is back. Hockey is right around the corner. And the weather will be getting nice soon. Oh, and the Bone Bonus is paying out. We're giving away $1,000 five times a day, every weekday. 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

0: I'm saying? I think you do.
1: Check 1-2.
2: Let's go, let's go, let's go.
1: All systems are go.
3: Make some noise!

0: 925 The Bone. Good morning, everybody. It is Thursday, September 24th, 2026, and we're coming to you live. Good morning. How's everybody feeling today?
1: Good.
0: Yay.
1: It was one of those, you wake up and you go, oh, Thursday, already Thursday.
0: Really?
1: I like it, yeah. No? Not
0: no.
1: for you?
0: I woke up and I went, how is it 5 o'clock already?
2: That's what I say every day.
0: Ridiculous.
2: I go, oh my gosh.
0: Oh.
1: I spring out of bed, kiss some bluebirds.
3: Yeah.
1: They tie a ribbon in my hair.
0: I don't even hear my alarm. My wife has to tap me every morning.
1: Oh, really?
0: She taps me every morning, and I go, what? Like, I think she wants to have a conversation. What do you want? I feel good, but whatever.
1: Yeah?
0: New trainer yesterday.
1: Yeah? I will tell you, when you walked in, looked like you're down.
0: Oh.
1: Yeah.
0: Thank you. Do I like the new trainer or not?
1: You love him. He's great.
2: No, he's not as good as Nick.
3: Yeah, you have no opinion.
0: I love him.
1: Yeah.
0: He's great.
1: Yep.
0: We did a lot more stuff, a lot less stuff, a lot different stuff. And then he stretched me at the end. He stretched my knee.
2: Yeah.
0: That was good.
2: Yeah. That's good.
1: Good stretch is nice, man.
0: Well, I mean, feels very gay.
1: I get it.
2: How do you know what gay stuff feels like?
0: Well, I've done a couple of things. Well, for the starters, I had to lay on this giant bed, you know, like this giant table in the middle of the gym. And then this guy is manipulating my legs while I'm laying down on my back. And
2: you're like an athlete. They did it all the time.
0: I know. But once I got an erection, I realized this cannot. Something's wrong here.
2: Yeah, I don't know about that.
0: Joking about that.
1: His trainer was stretching him out and stuff. And his trainer said, it's okay to have an erection. And Mike goes, I don't have an erection. And he goes, I was talking to myself. I love that joke. The doctor.
0: Yeah. So that was it was good. It was a good start to the day yesterday. Now I'm all tightened up over here.
1: Yeah.
0: Yeah. You know, feeling a little sore. What else? What was yesterday? Anything yet? I'm trying to think. It feels like it was a million years ago. I had so much going on. Tom just texted me. Joey was out with Young Thug last night. Carmen, you said that's a big deal? I don't know who Young Thug is.
4: Yeah, big name.
0: Yeah, and Tom just texted me and said he's going straight to work from hanging out with Joey and Young Thug. He has not even been home yet. Yeah.
2: That's brutal.
1: You could always swing by and bring you guys coffee.
0: Tom, you getting coffee?
1: Yeah. I mean, if you're out.
0: Yeah, I mean, I hate to add to your
2: while you're out.
0: Pile onto your list there.
1: Yeah, I mean, no big deal.
3: He's got to come by today anyway to pick up John's guitars.
0: Oh.
3: Yeah. So I made those arrangements with him last night.
1: Well, okay. Do it all in one sweep.
0: Yeah, it'd be nice.
1: Let's go. Done
0: this morning, first break, coffee.
2: So how long has he been up then? Like,
0: all I know is that Tom left yesterday. I was leaving here to go get Juliana from school at 3:45, and Tom was here already picking up Joey.
2: Right.
1: After probably working a full day at his other job, being up at like 6 in the morning so and working and doing stuff. Yeah, he's
2: 24 hours straight.
1: More.
0: Yeah.
2: Yeah.
0: And
2: has to go now work another full day.
0: That sucks. I wouldn't do it.
1: Yeah, it sucks. Now bring the coffee.
0: Yeah. I feel bad.
2: I mean, a coffee will wake you up.
0: Make sure it's a Trenta. Yeah. And then last night, Galvin, as my routine goes every week, I go Monday, 90-day fiance, Tuesday, my fat sister, and last night was, hey, what's wrong with my face was on.
1: Oh, yeah.
0: And they just... Some of these skin disorders. I just don't understand. Carmen, you wake up in the morning today, and you got a thing that looks kind of like a pimple on your arm, but you can tell it's not a pimple. It's hard and it's maybe discolored. What do you do?
4: Well, me personally, do not do this. I'm telling everybody because I am a picker and also a woman. Oh. I try and pop it, but don't do that. Because it's probably a bug bite, and that's not going to help. It's just going to irritate it more.
1: I have a feeling if it's on this TV show, it's not just a bug bite.
0: Yeah. But see, the thing is, though, Carmen, is that's my whole point. And maybe you try to pick it at first, and you try to see what you can get going out of it there, which I could never do. And but then eventually, 3 days go by, you can't pop it, and it's still there. Do you think maybe at some point you call Dr. D or you go to the doctor? And
1: it is amazing how many people do not want to go to the doctor.
0: Unbelievable. Yeah, this woman had like a mushroom growing out of the size of her neck, and she goes to the doctor, and they're like, "Oh my God, how long have you had this? Since I was like eight. Whoa, it took you so long.
4: Why'd your parents let you live with it?
0: Yeah.
2: A lot of these people don't have the money to go to the doctor is the problem.
0: I think a lot of that stuff is insurance covered.
4: Yeah. A lot of people don't have insurance.
2: Most people don't have insurance.
0: This show's in England, so everybody has the insurance.
1: Yeah. I think that's probably the case in some, but I think there's more people that just don't want to go to the doctor. They don't want to find out.
2: But you'd be surprised how many people just don't have the insurance and just can't afford to go to the doctor. Sure. So they're like, oh, well.
3: You guys have insurance?
2: Yeah. Exactly.
4: That's a big trend going on right now on Instagram and TikTok. It's what is your, how do you know there's a recession, right? Like, what's your indicator that there's a recession happening?
0: How are you feeling it?
4: And someone said, she's like, I'm a dental hygienist. People cancel their appointments left and right and they don't book it because they can't afford to come.
0: Really?
4: Get their teeth cleaned. Yeah.
0: Yeah, that's an important thing. Teeth and feet.
4: But that's but that's something you think like, oh, I'm brushing at home, I'm flossing at home, I don't need to go. I don't have $50 for my copay on top of whatever else they're going to try and sell me. You know what I mean? And that's $50 is a low end copay.
2: We can look at that pimple, but it's going to be $700.
0: Yeah.
2: Right. So come on in.
4: And then they tell you it's nothing, or then they tell you need surgery, and surgery is going to be, you know, thousands of dollars.
1: You know, it's so funny, Carmen, you were saying the copay. Every time I go to the doctor or go to the dentist or anything, I go to pay and I go, do I owe anything? And they go, no, you're good. And I go, okay. And then like a week later, I get a text that I owe this much money.
0: Right.
1: And I'm like, or I go in the next time I go and they go, do you want to cover your $35 from last visit? And I go, okay.
0: I know that happens all the time.
1: Right? But it's
0: I did Dr. D one time. He doesn't usually make me pay the copay, which is ridiculous because he's in business. I'm there to pay. I could pay the copay. And then one day I got a letter from a collections agency and I text him and I go, you always tell me not to pay the copay and now I'm in collections. And he goes, I wish I could help you, buddy, but that's for x-ray place. It's not me. I was like, oh, all right, my bad. Thank you. People have to. That's how I don't get mad at me, but that's how I feel about the vet bill. I just feel like $800. Let's just write it out and see how it works out. God will make his right choice.
4: Well, for some things like the possum thing, yes. When it had 10 socks in its stomach. You know, there's different times and stuff that the vet bill is worth it. There's other times, we'll see how it goes.
0: I told you Mabel went in the pantry and ate a peanut butter off the shelf.
1: Yeah, jar.
0: Turns out, it's T.J. Miller's peanut butter.
4: Oh, no.
0: Got the good stuff.
2: Damn it.
1: By the way, how is that still in your cupboard?
0: Because it's peanut butter.
1: Yeah, but those little jars, and they're delicious. I would hate that thing.
4: But weren't there different flavors like s'mores and toffee?
0: Yeah, the toffee one was frigging amazing.
1: Yeah, your dog knows.
0: Yeah, the dog definitely knows. Oh, man. What else? Harvey Weinstein got sentenced to 15 years in prison while he's in prison. Could anything be worse than that?
1: Yeah, so that's more because he was already in.
0: I mean, you're a while.
4: Does he have time served?
0: He's 70-something years old.
1: He's dying in there.
0: He's dying in there already, and then he gets more time added on. I mean, the only relief, not that he deserves any relief, but the only relief that he got out of that whole situation was he probably got to put his suit on and go to court a couple of days as opposed to being in a jumpsuit and being, you know, stuck in the jail.
1: Right.
0: And get a little time out of jail.
1: So he was originally sentenced with 23 years in prison, which he received back in 2020, and now he just got the extra 15 years.
0: Yeah, good luck. Right. See how that works out. Imagine that. Imagine just like Diddy, the same thing. Not just going to jail, but being worth so much money and having the life that you lead.
1: That's the big thing is you're leaving the life of luxury to go to the exact opposite.
0: Yep. Although I would imagine with the amount of money that they have, they're probably wielding a lot of power in there because, you know.
1: Maybe, maybe not. Maybe people are gunning for you.
0: But they have, like, remember when Martha Stewart went in, they hired the prisoners to take care of her while she was in there?
1: Right.
0: And so I'm sure there's a lot of that. A lot of people's commissary getting filled up and a lot of, a lot of guys getting taken care of, their families getting taken care of on the outside so that he could survive on the inside.
2: I don't know, though, because I think a lot of people distance themselves. Martha Stewart was tax evasion, not sexual assault.
0: Yeah, but you're talking about a bunch of guys in Rikers Island or wherever he is.
2: No, I mean, like, people that are, like, worried about what happens at Harvey Weinstein that would want to pay things off. I think a lot of people, like...
0: Yeah, but he's got brothers and stuff. Like, yeah, he's, I don't know. You know, he's got somebody... I don't know. How bad does your brother... How bad of a crime does your brother have to commit before you turn your back on him?
1: Yeah, before you cut him off. Yeah, I don't know.
0: Like, I have to tell you, even if my brother did something that was horrendous, he's still my brother. I still have to...
2: Get touching?
0: Yeah, I mean, I'm not going to be like, hey, tell me about the kid touching.
1: Right.
0: But I'm going to be, if he's in jail, I'm going to probably try and help him out. He's trying to suffer.
2: I got to tell you, the people suffer. Now
4: now your name, like, your name's already connected to him, but now you're known as the guy who gave the kid toucher money.
2: You support kid toucher guy.
4: Yeah.
0: I'm supporting my brother.
1: I would have to go with, clearly he has mental issues and there's a problem here, but he's also my brother and I'm going to take care of him.
0: My brother's listening right now going, what? You saying
4: yeah that? That's not true.
1: So Harvey Weinstein, 20 years from 2020, so that'd be 2040 plus 15, so that'd be 55, whatever, so he would be 103 years old whenever he got out.
0: He's dead in the next 2 years.
1: Yeah for absolutely
0: sure. For sure.
1: And do you even continue in there? Like, what is your life in there? Do you just go, yep, well, I'm done, and take a header off the top?
0: And also, a guy who was clearly a sex addict is now getting no sex, or at least not the sex that he wanted. While he's in jail. That's also got a sting.
4: Also, is he to the point? Like, he was having so much sex.
0: Yeah, gay stuff.
4: It's not that big a deal.
0: No,
4: maybe he's already doing it.
0: That's what Jason Ellis says. Jason Ellis says it turned out he was not gay, and that he was just a sex addict, which that is a real... When people say they're sex addicts, you know, that's the guy who goes to a hooker and he goes, oh, I caught him a sex addict. Jason Ellis was just banging everything because he's a sex addict.
1: Yeah, I remember somebody was talking about Steven Tyler. He came out and said he was a sex addict, and they go, you're also a rock star. You know what I mean? Like, you have the opportunity all the time, so it's a little bit different.
0: By the way, we talk about this all the time. Get a pen real quick, Galvin. I'm going to read this to you, and we're going to bracket this out really quick.
1: All right.
0: Okay? This is the greatest American rock band. Can you do these in a bracket if I give them to you?
1: Sure.
0: Okay, Metallica.
1: Okay.
0: Or Megadeth.
1: Who is the better?
0: Yeah.
1: Am I picking?
0: Yes.
1: Okay, so that's Metallica.
0: Okay. Red Hot Chili Peppers or Foo Fighters?
2: Foo Fighters.
1: I got to tell you, early Chili Peppers better. Like, are we talking about more popular or who I like better?
0: No, who is the best U.S. band?
1: I'll go Foo Fighters for that.
0: Mm-hmm. All right. So right now, the next bracket's going to be Metallica versus Foo Fighters.
1: Okay.
0: All right, then you got Van Halen versus Bon Jovi.
1: Van Halen.
0: And then Green Day and Blink-182. Ugh,
1: Blink.
0: Okay. So then on the other side, you got Guns N' Roses and Aerosmith. This is the hardest one.
1: Guns N' Roses and Aerosmith?
0: Yeah.
2: I think you got to go Aerosmith.
1: Yeah. I think I'd go Aerosmith because Appetite for Destruction, one of the best albums of all time. But as far as career spanning, Aerosmith better because Guns N' Roses really has not done much after that.
2: Aerosmith had more mass appeal.
1: Yeah.
2: Like, they're played in, like, mom radio stations.
1: And Aerosmith's first album is still one of my favorite albums. All right, so I go Aerosmith.
0: All right, or Rage or System of a Down.
1: Rage.
0: Mm-hmm. Okay, now they'll go against each other. Then the next one is Nirvana or Pearl Jam.
1: I go Pearl Jam, in my opinion, just as far as what I like.
0: All right. Linkin Park or Slipknot?
1: Slipknot.
0: Okay. I mean,
1: it's not even a thing.
0: All right, so then let's go back over to the bracket. We had Metallica versus Foo Fighters.
1: I go Metallica.
0: You had Van Halen versus Blink.
1: Yeah, Van Halen.
0: Uh-huh. You had Aerosmith versus...
1: Rage.
0: Rage.
1: I go Aerosmith.
0: Uh-huh. And you had Pearl Jam and Slipknot.
1: I go Slipknot there.
0: Really?
1: Yeah. Ooh. I like Slipknot better. Right. So then I have Metallica versus Van Halen now.
0: Metallica versus Van Halen. That's a tough one.
1: No, I go Van Halen.
0: Yeah.
1: Yeah, I love Metallica, but Van Halen.
2: Is this America or Galvin's fair band?
1: This is mine.
2: Okay, good.
1: That's what I asked.
2: Okay, good.
1: Yeah, that's what I asked, because if I was voting for mass appeal America, it would be different.
0: All right, so you have, now the other side, you had...
1: Aerosmith and Slipknot. I go Aerosmith. And then it's Aerosmith versus Van Halen.
0: Right.
1: Van Halen.
0: Yeah, see, I'd say Aerosmith.
1: Wow. You're not me?
0: Yep.
1: I'm sure we would all probably have different choices there. But also, you could have just said, what's one of your favorite
0: bands? Yeah, I know. But this was a bracket that they had built down for U.S. bands only, and then they did one for English bands as well. But
1: Zeppelin's number one for that.
0: I would imagine so. Yeah. Or the Beatles.
1: For me.
0: Yeah.
1: It's so funny. There was a Beatles thing the other day. I was watching Mad Men, and there's a part where they want the Beatles for a commercial that they have, and they played the Beatles in the show. And I said to my wife, I go, isn't it weird that I never got into the Beatles?
0: Well, no, because you started with Led Zeppelin.
1: But I mean, you know, you would think musician, loves music, everybody always talks about the Beatles. And I understand the profound effect that they have.
0: Right.
1: But I just never got into them. Like, my wife loves the Beatles.
0: Yeah.
1: I guess I was just so far into Zeppelin and Hendrix and stuff that I was just like,
2: I think it's also an age thing based on when you were.
1: My wife's younger than me.
2: Well, yeah, I mean, people can like other bands were different, but I think that's why I didn't like stick to you and as like Beatles, a band from your generation. Beatles
3: broke also, up in 1970. So, yeah. I mean, you know, they weren't putting anything new out.
1: Yeah, Zeppelin was done in 81. Yeah, but,
3: I mean, that's still a little later. I mean, you know.
1: I guess. I don't know.
2: I think a lot of.
1: Hendrix was dead in, what, 69?
0: And I am the complete opposite of you. I did not like or appreciate Led Zeppelin until I was in my 20s.
1: Right. Yeah.
0: I didn't want to hear that kind of music, and I liked the Beatles, and I liked Billy Joel and that kind of stuff. But I did not like Led Zeppelin. I think it also might have to do with geography and where you're from and where, you know, what was played
1: in people, your area. Yeah, people are around you and stuff.
2: I think generationally, because like a lot of the stuff that you guys are into, like, I think is horrible, and a lot of stuff.
0: Like what?
2: Well, like, a lot of the stuff from, like, the early 2000s, you guys don't like as much as I do.
0: Yeah.
1: Whereas,
0: yeah,
1: like, I'm a lot not of a these, new metal guy.
2: A lot of these classic and hair bands, I think, are garbage.
1: Yeah.
2: Just because I grew up, they were past, you know, by the time I started getting music, they were kind of already past a thing, where it's like, you know, I think, not entirely, but I think generationally plays it, like, a big part into it. Yeah. Whatever you grew up, what was big at the time when you grew up is really what kind of sticks, it seems like.
0: Yeah, well. Hey, do we have football tonight?
1: Yes.
0: Who do you have?
1: You have the Packers and the Falcons.
0: Okay. All right.
1: At Green Bay.
0: That should be a Green Bay victory.
1: Should be.
2: Yeah, I think
1: Green Bay opened the door last week where they were way up and then they almost wound up losing it. But
2: I think Michael Penis is playing again.
1: He is.
2: He's coming back.
1: Penis is back.
2: Injury, which he hates that. He really hates when people call him Penis. Yeah.
1: But also, we have no idea what he's going to look like.
2: No, you know? I don't. Even when he was healthy, I didn't think he was that great.
1: No, I don't think so. I think they wasted a pick on him.
2: 100%.
1: Yeah, because they had, what's his name?
2: Kirk Cousins.
1: You like that? Yeah.
2: They signed him to like a $150 million deal.
1: Yeah, and then they went out and got Penix's first round.
2: Yeah, which I thought was a reach too.
1: Yeah.
0: Oh, this was something I read about Kirk Cousins that I wanted to tell you about yesterday, and I can't remember. Something had to do with gay stuff.
2: Oh. Gay stuff?
0: Yeah, I can't. Like, I read.
2: You did say something about. There was somebody that said
0: horrible peck. They said he made out with somebody on the Raiders.
2: On the Raiders, yeah. Mm.
0: Maybe that's what we were talking about.
2: I don't think Kirk Cousins is gay.
0: No, I don't. I wasn't
1: very
0: saying
1: family,
0: that.
1: Yeah, very Christian. And
2: super religious guy.
0: Yeah, those guys aren't the gay ones.
1: Well, yeah, that's true. By the way, somebody posted the Samuel L. Jackson video that you were talking about.
0: Yeah.
1: And said, Mike really thought this was real. I mean, it couldn't be more AI unless he was like, I'm Samuel Jackson. This is AI. AI. I mean, it is so AI.
0: Yeah. Yeah. Well, I saw the clip where he said, do you think I'm getting up on that hoop over there? Which seems to be something that they would write for him, that he would say that.
1: Yeah. It could.
4: He's wearing a wig.
1: From what I saw, it could not be more AI.
2: AI's getting pretty good, though.
1: Yeah.
2: I saw the Ian and Dizzy video. It was pretty believable.
1: That was unbelievable.
2: Yeah.
0: Two things. One is Ian's crawfish etouffee should be sold in stores. Mm. It is that good.
2: Yeah.
0: It is. He really makes it good.
1: Yeah. What is the what's the legality there? I mean, he has a place that serves food. He has a food license and everything. He should start cooking it up.
0: It is unbelievable. Like, I would go there. Like, I miss, out of all the restaurants I've ever been to, I don't think I miss anything more than Selman's. Mm. And Selman's had the best gumbo.
1: Yeah.
0: And this is the closest thing to that. And I actually think this might be better than someone's gumbo.
1: Yeah.
2: That is one of the only restaurants that sticks out my mind that is gone that bothers me.
0: Yeah. Yeah. I can do without all these other places that I've been going to for years. Like, there's a couple of nice places that I'll go to now Like, I really enjoy the walk-ons food. They have a lot of that Louisiana stuff that, yeah. that I enjoy.
1: Well, guess what? Food drop next week.
0: Oh, good.
1: Yeah.
0: Let's bring good.
3: It in. All right.
0: Good. And Grillsmith has been consistent, you know, as far as restaurants go for, we get a lot of takeout from Grillsmith for dinner. I love their salmon.
1: You love the Espositos.
0: I love Espositos. So there's a couple of constants in my life. Man, if I could get that Selman's back. That was a perfect lunch spot, too.
1: Mm.
0: When we did afternoons, I used to go to Selman's for lunch all the time. Mm. I'm just going to sit here and think about it.
1: Yeah. Oh. Yeah. That's pretty good.
0: Excited for the show today. We got a good show. We got our friend Cody Tucker joins us every Thursday. We'll check in with him. And then Kip Winger will be in the studio with us.
1: Yeah, how about
0: which
1: that?
0: Which is pretty cool.
1: You can tell him he sucks, Gio.
0: He said all that stuff we like.
2: Oh, yeah. I wouldn't say it sucks. It's not my thing.
1: Right,
2: yeah,
1: right.
0: But I was a big fan back in the day when they first came out. And so much to where when I went to Sing Leo, I had a Winger poster in my dorm room, which sounds super gay now. Was probably super gay then, too.
1: Was it a poster of Kip licking his bass? Or?
0: Something. He did look sexy. Yeah.
1: He always looked sexy. That was the big knock on him. He was too sexy.
0: That's what I told him.
1: Yeah.
0: I said, do you think your... The last time we had him on the show, I said, do you think your looks hurt the band? Because he was too good looking.
1: Right, right.
0: And he was like, no, it was the Beavis and Butthead thing. And I was like, you know.
1: Yeah, but it was, you know, it was one of those things. Same with Bon Jovi. Whenever they come out and they're handsome, you know, guys and stuff, everybody's like, oh, they're not going to be any good. Yeah. They're too handsome. You know, they have girls come into their show.
0: Also, the funny thing is that Winger, which you can make fun of if you like, and you know, we're talking about what people would say about Winger, but Kip Winger was a bass player for Alice Cooper.
1: He was the musical director for Alice Cooper, yeah.
0: Reb Beach is one of the best guitar players in our lifetime.
1: Rod Morgenstein.
0: And Rod Morgenstein.
1: Unbelievable drummer. Steve Morris, Dixie Dregs, all that stuff, yeah.
0: Yeah, so it wasn't like they were just a couple of kids that they threw together on a weekend. They were established musicians. I mean, Reb Beach is still considered one of the best technical guitar players. So, I don't know, that's funny. But anyway, they're coming. Kip Winger will be here in the studio with us in the 9 o'clock hour, and then of course we are opening for their band Friday night at Ferg's Pavilion, which I have not been to probably since the Punch Out. So I don't even know. I know there's a stage out there.
1: Yeah,
0: now,
1: it's really cool. I've seen a few different shows out there. I went most recently, I think, was Rat that I went and saw out there, and it's a great setup. It's really cool.
2: They have a live stream on their website.
0: Oh, do they really?
2: That you can click on, you can see what's going on there all the time.
0: Oh, yeah. All right. My wife is going to Wu-Tang tonight.
1: Oh, nice.
0: She was not going to go, and then she got very excited for it while we were on the cruise.
1: Is that Hard Rock, or where is that?
0: No, that is at the amphitheater.
1: Oh, okay.
0: Yeah. So she is going there with her brother, thank God, because so many times she's like, would you just go? Would you just go? And I thought, I can't think of anything I'd want to do less.
1: Mm.
0: That would be absolute torture for me. I'd rather go to see Morgan Wallen with Juliana then go see Wu-Tang with Amanda.
1: Right.
0: You know, so, it's Wu-Tang and Bone Thugs and Harmony.
2: Mm. All right.
0: Just kill me now. Yeah.
2: Didn't a bunch of those guys die?
0: Who?
2: The Bone Thugs.
0: I wouldn't know a Bone Thug if it hit me in the face.
2: I thought there was a story not too long ago.
0: I don't know.
2: One of them had died or somebody had died or I don't know.
1: Could be. They're at the crossroads, I believe.
2: That's what it was.
0: Joe?
3: Yes, Michael.
0: What's rolling today?
3: Well, we have options, Michael.
0: Oh, man, I love options.
1: Yeah. Joe is asking whether Kip Winger would like a dog or an egg roll. I go, I don't know if he's a dog guy. Maybe egg roll, like, but we'll have to see.
3: Okay.
1: Yeah. I mean, have it ready to go, you know.
3: I'm going to roll them. I'm going to roll options today and see where it goes.
2: Let him know we have birthday cakes, though.
3: Okay.
0: Yeah. Oh, yeah. We do. We still have Carmen's birthday cake.
2: Yes. Mm-hmm.
0: I almost got weak last night, Carmen.
2: Oh,
0: I almost dove into it last night.
4: True. Yeah. Well, I mean, just throw it away then.
0: No, the kids will eat it. Okay.
4: No, they won't.
2: The kids are eating it.
1: They'll eat it right after they eat the other one that's been in there for 4 months.
4: Yeah, from Joey's graduation.
3: I saw Gio go back to the trough yesterday after the show.
1: Yeah.
3: You know, so he wants that cake to stay in here.
2: I don't know why you're trying to spread rumors.
3: I'm not trying to spread rumors. You were in there wolfing it down, just choking it in your face.
2: It's your job to report that?
3: Yes,
2: that's your thing?
3: Yes, it is.
2: Yeah. You can't just leave somebody alone?
3: No.
0: I'm happy to know somebody's eating the cake.
2: Mm-hmm. It's really good.
0: It's really good.
2: I was like, how is this cake?
0: You outdid yourself.
2: What looks like such a simple cake tastes so goddamn good. I can't figure it out.
4: It's very I told you, very simple. You just change a couple things from the box. It came out of a box. So did the icing.
2: Yeah.
4: Just warm it up. I'm telling you, that is the only way I make a cake now.
0: And that was good.
4: Yeah.
0: Carmen, I do have a little bit of a problem.
4: Okay.
0: I tried the Hey Dudes on.
4: Yeah.
0: They don't fit.
1: Oh.
0: What size did you get?
4: 12.
0: Oh, maybe I just got to loosen them up a little bit.
4: Okay.
2: Yeah, they are a little tight sometimes when you first get them.
0: Yeah, I might just have to loosen them up, Carmen.
4: And they are a different, you know, like...
1: Shape.
4: They're not the slipper kind, so...
0: I got old fat feet.
4: I know, and the receipt is in there.
0: Oh, okay.
4: So if you need to take them back, but also... We already decided probably Gio would be getting those.
0: No, I was all excited last night. I went to go put them on, and I couldn't get my foot in, but I was in a hurry, so I just ran out of the house. I'll take a look at it tonight.
4: I gotcha. Does your wife approve of them?
0: She did not see them.
4: Okay.
0: I did not get a chance to wear them or show them to her.
1: You know what's so funny is I had bought my dad a pair of Hey Dudes, and he said he could not fit his feet in them, and he was like, I can't. And I go, what do you want to do? And he goes, you want them? I go, okay. I just took them.
0: Yeah.
4: Yeah, there's not enough support for me because they were like BOGO or something. And of course, the people were like, are you going to buy yourself a pair? And I was like, I can't wear them. There's not enough support for me.
0: Get loose knees.
1: Yeah, those are very much house. On the cruise.
4: Yep.
1: I got to go to the mailbox. Yep. You know, that type of thing.
4: Same.
0: Yeah. I don't know how John Jojo put up a video of John Senning walking into the building yesterday wearing the flip. He literally wears flip flops.
1: Oh, like, yeah.
0: Not sandals, not... He wears flip-flops, like just the kind that go between your big toe.
1: Right.
0: I don't know how he does that.
2: He looks like he came from the beach every
0: day. Yes. Like Which is a good life.
2: Yeah, he probably works at a surf shop somewhere.
0: He is our version of Jimmy Buffett.
2: Yeah.
0: But I don't know how his feet can handle that. I guess they're just so used to walking around like that.
4: His knees, back, like everything. Like
0: his crack.
1: Yeah.
4: It really does affect everything. But then there's that football player who walks around barefoot.
0: Yeah, but barefoot's
1: better.
0: Yeah.
1: Barefoot's better for you.
4: Yeah,
2: the grounding they call it?
4: Yes.
1: Yeah, grounding, but also a big thing with running shoes. If you notice, running shoes have a huge like heel, like at all they have the max cushion and stuff. That's terrible for you because a lot of people will heel strike now, and that's terrible for your knees. You're supposed to be running on the ball of your foot. You're supposed to run. If you take your shoes off and run in the grass, that's how you should be landing and that's how you should be running. But a lot of people don't. They heel strike because they have so much comfort and cushion and stuff there.
2: Well, Tampa Terrence ran the marathon
0: barefoot. Yeah. He was talking about yesterday running the Boston Marathon barefoot backwards.
2: Yeah.
0: That kid's nuts.
1: Backwards?
0: Backwards.
1: Oh, that's so hard. When was the last time you tried to run backwards?
0: No, I don't even try to run forward.
2: I don't think I've ever run backwards.
1: Or even walk backwards. I do. I try it sometimes because it's good for you, the whole knees over toes thing. But it is so difficult to do.
0: Yeah, no,
1: it is really difficult to do.
2: Sounds very dangerous.
0: Not doing it for 35 miles, whatever it is.
1: 26.2, yeah.
0: Oh. I can't even fathom that.
1: I'm telling you right now, if you were to walk backwards or even do a little jog backwards, you're going to go like this. Right off the right side or left side. You're not going straight at all.
2: It sounds very dangerous.
1: Yeah.
0: And Scotty is running that 100 mile.
1: Yeah.
0: That's insane too.
4: And do you sleep during that, Galvin, or
1: no?
4: You just keep going.
1: Yeah, I mean, some people do. Some people will take like a minute or 2 minutes, like a little doze off type of thing. But most of them don't. There's Courtney Dahlwater, who is the one that beat like everybody, the men and women, by like 8 hours in the Moab 250. She did.
2: How is this different from the Ironman?
1: So you don't swim or bike or do anything like that. You're just running.
2: Oh, these are
1: just
4: 100 running. Miles.
1: Yeah. So anything over the regular marathon, 26.2, is considered an ultra.
2: Okay.
1: So like a 50K or anything like that. But if he's doing 100 miles.
2: 100 miles.
1: And I was talking with him the other day, and I guess what they're going to do, and I don't want to give anything away, but they're going to set up their own course. So he's going to run 100 miles, but it's not going to be like a competitive thing where he's joining a group and doing a actual ultra that people are in. He's going to do it, and then people are going to be able to be out there and watch and run with them and do stuff. Yeah.
2: Like Forrest Gump.
1: Yeah.
0: That's so far out of my wheelhouse, I can't even imagine that.
4: I have no motivation.
2: It says it takes between 20 to 36 hours is the average.
0: Yesterday, Amanda asked me to go get the mail, and I went, oh, come on.
1: Yeah.
0: The driveway is so long.
2: 30 hours you're running for. That's nuts.
1: Well, that's what I was going to say about the Courtney Dahlwater. She did the Moab 250, 250 miles, and she said at one point she was seeing wizards and dragons in the trees. And so, 'cause she's hallucinating. Yeah. She's running. Her body is being taxed and running and doing all that, plus no sleep. And you're just like,
4: and what is the point of this?
1: It's, you know, a challenge. It's a challenge.
2: So you did it.
4: Yeah, I think 1 mile is a challenge.
0: Yeah, yeah.
4: You can just try and get faster.
0: You run that 1 mile, you're like, whoo, I did it.
1: If that's your challenge, that's your challenge. But other people like to try and go and do further and, you know, be able to commit to something and finish it. And,
4: but again, you want to hallucinate? Take some drugs. Yeah. I don't need to run on 250 miles. The other thing is,
0: that kid's put on so much muscle. Doesn't that make it harder?
1: Yeah, it would. Yeah, I mean, because you're pumping all the muscle, you know, but he's not using his arms. It's not like he's a boxer and he's punching and all that blood and doing that. Whatever, but, you know, I mean, there's plenty of skinny runners. There's plenty of runners that are big. There's some runners that you see that are, like, chunky, but they run all the time.
0: Oh, and really?
1: And
2: that's like, me. Yeah,
0: Chunky Runner?
2: Chunky Runner.
0: That's a great name for a band, Chunky Runners.
1: I mean, I'm a big runner, you know. Being as tall as I am and what I weigh and stuff, like, I'm not a average runner.
0: Right.
4: And they say, like, look at the difference between distance runners and sprinters.
1: Yeah.
4: Sprinters are more muscular. Distant runners are usually more lean.
1: Yeah, and you want to have carrying as little weight as possible. So you see these guys that are, like, you know, 5'6", 5'7", running because, you know, long distance, because they're carrying, you know, 80 pounds instead of 200.
0: Crazy. All right, let's take a break. Get the show moving this morning. Again, Kip Winger will be in the studio. Cody Tarka will join us on the air. We got tickets to give away. Carmen will tell you what we got to give away. We'll do that and the Open Letter Rewind next on 102.5 The Bone.
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6: Early morning vehicle fire. It's in Hillsborough County, southbound 275, right at Bush Boulevard. It's got that off-ramp to Bush Boulevard closed. Not a lot of traffic this morning, but keep in mind, some tapping of the brakes, flashing lights of the crews on scene there. Going to be a little bit of a delay. I'm Monica with traffic.
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4: This is Fox 13's Dave Osterberg from the Sky Tower Weather Center. Hot and breezy for today. Just a quick little 20% chance of a shower with high temperatures near 90 degrees. And then the good stuff comes in. Turning drier, pleasant tonight. Overnight lows in the lower 70s. And then for Friday, breezy and drier. A great day with high temperatures in the upper 80s.
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7: This is an open letter to celebrities desperate for attention. Dear celebrities desperate for attention, seriously, we need to talk. I realize just by saying we need to talk, I've already given you exactly what you wanted, more attention. But this is getting out of hand. William Shatner just released a heavy metal album. William Shatner, Captain Kirk, the man is 95 years old and apparently woke up one morning and thought, you know what music is missing? Me talking weirdly over double bass drums and heavily distorted guitars. Bill, you went to space. You have literally left the planet and somehow you came back thinking, well, that was nice, but I wonder if Metallica needs a fifth guy. At 95, most people are happy if they release a bowel movement, not an album. Shatner released an album. You have to respect the work ethic, though, but you won. William Shatner played Captain Kirk, he fought Khan, he banged aliens, went to space and made it home. You don't need an encore. This is the problem with celebrities. They can't just be finished. They have no ending credits. They have to keep reinventing themselves like the Taco Bell menu. Actor, singer, podcaster, tequila owner, skincare founder, children's book author, wellness guru. Eventually, they're on Instagram saying, I've always been passionate about probiotics. No, you haven't. You were in Spider-Man 12 6 months ago. You don't care about my gut health. And God forbid a celebrity goes 3 weeks without trending. Suddenly there's a black and white photo of them on Instagram. I've been quiet for a while. No, you haven't. You were on the Today Show the other morning. But I think it's finally time I tell my truth. Your truth? The truth is you have a Netflix series premiering on Friday. That's why you're doing this. Then there's my favorite, the celebrity announcing they're stepping away from the spotlight through a six-page People magazine exclusive. That's like announcing you're quitting drinking over the PA system at Hooters. Just go. You don't have to hold a retirement ceremony for an Instagram account. I've had neighbors move away and I didn't notice for 9 months. Somehow they managed without a documentary called Finding Me, and we can all please put a memorandum on the celebrity podcast. Every famous person now has two microphones, a brick wall, and a neon sign. I just wanted to create a safe space for real conversations. You own seven houses. You had a space. What you wanted was a camera, and every episode is two millionaires explaining how it's hard being millionaires. Fame can be incredibly lonely. You know, you should hear about this. A guy, the guy that should hear about this is a guy that's roofing a house right now in Ruskin. Pull him aside and tell him about the emotional toll of the valet bringing the wrong Range Rover. He'll probably want to give you a hug. Then there's the apology video. Gray sweatpants, no makeup, sitting on the floor, deep sigh, houseplant in the background. Apparently nothing says I take full responsibility like a ficus. And if you know, they spent an hour lighting the room to make it look like they didn't light the room. Move the ring camera back a little bit. I need to look like I'm not as healthy as I am. I need more accountability on my left side. Imagine spending 40 years walking into every room and hearing, oh my God, it's you. And then one day you walk into Publix and nobody looks up. You're standing at the deli counter thinking, do these people realize I won a Golden Globe in 1997? Nope, they're just waiting for their chicken tender sub. Then that's when panic sets in, and 2 weeks later, Chris Kattan announces that he's got a new organic vodka line and a true crime podcast. So celebrities, please relax. We remember you. You don't need a podcast. You don't need a tequila. You don't need any of that stuff. Some of you should try breaking the record for being quiet the longest time. And William Shatner, you have nothing left to prove. So put down the microphone, have some soup, enjoy your last couple of weeks on this planet. Although I will admit one thing. If this album ends with 95-year-old William Shatner screaming, beam me up, MFers, and stage diving into a mosh pit, I'll probably buy the new album. I'm Galvin from the Mike Kelta Show, and this has been an open letter to celebrities desperate for attention.

0: the show. It's 102.5 The Bone. Good morning, everybody. Your chance to win $1,000 happens with the Bone Bonus keyword. That'll happen at 8 o'clock this morning. Then again at 10, noon, 2, and 5. We'll give you a proper heads up before we do that. You see who is playing drums with Pearl Jam now?
1: Who is playing drums with Pearl Jam? Well, Matt Cameron left.
0: Dipped out.
1: Is one of the guys back?
0: No.
1: Dave Cruzan not back? I saw Dave Cruzan on Drumeo, and he sounded great. New drummer playing with Pearl Jam. Is it somebody that we know from another band?
0: Yes. Somebody that makes the most sense.
1: For Pearl Jam? I don't know.
0: They're playing out next week, and everybody was wondering who the drummer is going to be, and now they have announced who the drummer is going to be, and they're wondering if this is going to be a permanent thing or a fill-in thing. Either way, it would be pretty interesting. I don't think it could be a permanent thing because this person has another gig with Chad Smith.
1: Oh, yeah.
0: And playing with them.
1: Well, yeah. I figured it's, yeah, that's definitely not going to be permanent.
0: You never know. I mean, I didn't think Matt Cameron was going to do it, but, you know, when he was in Soundgarden and then he was doing Pearl Jam, so.
1: Yeah, but Chad Smith is such a chili pepper. Yeah. You know what I mean? Like, yeah. He's very into that and loves that, but he's great. It'll be interesting. That'll be a different sound.
0: I've seen him with Eddie Vedder before.
1: Yeah.
0: No. So my thing is how do you, like, I was watching a documentary one time on Pearl Jam, and Stone Gossard had to go listen to CDs so that he could remember how to play his old songs.
1: Mm-hmm.
0: If you're Chad Smith and Eddie Vedder is making the set list up the day of the concert and pulling songs off of 8 albums, how do you know how to play them all?
1: Chad Smith is so good that he can listen to a song and break it down. And a lot of times they'll chart it out. They'll write stuff out and have it there.
0: Right.
1: Sometimes they just write it on the drums.
0: Yeah, you know what I mean?
1: So you can look over and see. But especially if you know the song, if you heard it enough, and you're such a great musician as he is and played that long, it's kind of like talking.
0: Right. You can fit it in there.
1: Yeah. And even if I don't know exactly what it is, I'm pretty close.
0: Yeah. You know? Plus, you put your own style on it.
1: Right.
0: Ooh, Chad Smith.
1: Yeah, he's so good.
0: Carmen.
2: Yes.
0: What do we have to give away this morning?
2: Okay, so we have tickets for Jimmy Eat World.
0: Nobody wants those, huh?
2: No, not really.
0: I don't even really know what that is. I know the name, but...
2: Same. Yeah. I have no idea.
0: I figured that was right in your wheelhouse. I thought that would be your age group.
2: Nope. You might have to... If you played me a song, I might know, but by the name, absolutely not.
0: All right.
2: Logic and G-Eazy.
0: Okay.
2: Weezer.
0: All right. Oh.
2: And the next, Mike Kelta, Bud Light Tailgate.
0: That's going to be a good one. That's going to be October 4th.
1: Mm-hmm.
0: And it's going to be featuring me, number one best friend, Robert Kelly.
1: Mm-hmm.
0: Number one local best friend, Pete, will probably be there. And maybe government auditor, Warren Sapp, because he was at the last one.
1: Yeah.
0: We just watched a great video of Warren Sapp making Open Mouth Sally look like a just he totally sapped him. Did you see it, Carmen?
2: No.
0: So I guess, you know, Scotty from Magic is we bust his balls all the time, but he's a good kid. And he went up to Warren Sapp and was unprepared to be sapped. He went up to him on video and said, "I just want to say," what did he say?
1: It's like such an honor.
0: It's such an honor to meet you. And Sapp looked at him and said, "That's the way a man talks to another man."
3: And gave him like this weird look, like the Sapp look.
0: Yeah, he does not want to be, he doesn't want his ass kissed. He just wants to leave him alone. That's just how he is. So.
3: When I met Sapp, he was very nice to me.
0: Yeah.
3: I mean, I was also with you, so that probably helped, but still.
0: I don't know why he's nice to me.
3: Yeah.
0: I've never done anything. I've never, you know.
3: He was cool. We were sitting there talking. Yeah. He was telling stories. It was great.
0: Yeah, that's so funny.
4: Lighting Doritos on fire.
0: Yeah.
4: It was fantastic.
0: Yeah. All right, well, we all got all that stuff to give away. Where are we at on the, am I going for 3 in a row?
1: No, you won one yesterday.
0: You're just one.
3: Two in a row.
0: Two in a row.
1: Okay.
3: No, well, you're going for
0: I'm
3: two.
0: I'm going
3: in a row.
0: For two.
3: Oh, yeah. You're right. So, yeah, you're on one win streak.
0: All right, let's do it. Let's play a little Sporkle. Here we go. Carmen is the keeper of Sporkle. Pap, your judge and scorekeeper. Carmen, what are we playing today?
2: Okay, today we're going to be playing two movie title characters, one actor. So I'm going to give you two movie titles. You're going to give me the actor that starred in both of them, and they were both the title character of the movies.
0: Okay. Gotcha.
2: So your first one, Nixon, Hitchcock.
1: Hopkins.
2: Galvin, Chaplin, Doolittle,
0: Downey Jr.
2: Galvin, Iris, Mrs. Henderson's Presents.
3: What?
2: Iris, 2001. Mrs. Henderson Presents, 2005.
1: Redgrave.
0: Nope.
2: Judi Dench. No point. Bridget Jones's Diary. Judy. Geo. Ray. Django Unchained.
1: Fox.
2: Galvin. Mrs. Doubtfire.
3: William.
2: Patch Adams. Geo. Ali. King Richard.
1: Will Smith.
2: Galvin.
0: Oh.
1: Yeah.
2: Judge.
4: That was Galvin.
0: Okay.
2: Elfie, Harry Brown.
0: That is. What
2: Elfie,
0: is it?
2: 1966.
0: Oh.
2: Harry Brown, 2010.
0: Oh, I was thinking.
3: I've never heard any of this.
1: God, what is his name? Before you say it, Arthur. Who is Arthur?
0: Dudley Moore.
1: Dudley Moore. Is it Dudley Moore or is it a female?
0: No, it's
2: Michael.
0: A male. Yeah, Michael.
3: Michael Scott.
1: Michael Caine.
2: Michael Caine.
0: But the remake of that was a really good Jude Law. Okay, go ahead.
2: Okay. Oh, yeah.
0: Yeah.
3: Oh.
2: I did see that. I remember. Yes. Okay, next. How the Grinch Stole Christmas.
1: Carrie.
2: Geo. Elizabeth. Carol. Elizabeth, 1998. Carol, 2015.
0: You don't meet a lot of Carols anymore, do you?
2: Oh, Carol. Kate Blanchett.
0: Yeah.
2: No point. Forgetting Sarah Marshall, Veronica Mars.
1: Belle.
2: Galvin. Mary Riley, Aaron Brockovich.
0: Roberts.
2: Mike Kelta.
0: Finally.
2: And Pap, we are halfway there.
4: Right. Michael has a single point on the board. Geo with three. And Galvin is your leader by two. He's winning with five.
0: Oh, boy.
2: All right. We're doing two movie title characters, one actor. Halfway. Here we go. Snow White and the Huntsman. Spencer.
0: Hemsworth.
3: Stewart.
1: Oh, damn it.
2: Kristen Stewart, Geo.
1: Yeah.
2: Billy Madison.
1: Sandler.
2: Galvin.
3: Oh, no.
2: Ricky and the Flash. Florence Foster Jenkins.
3: What are...
0: Florence Foster Jenkins is McDormand.
3: Ricky and the Flash.
2: Ricky and the Flash, 2015. Florence Foster Jenkins. 2016.
1: Streep.
2: Yes.
1: Yeah, could not get it out.
2: Galvin. Laura Croft, Tomb Raider.
3: Jolie.
2: Geo. The Private Lives of Pippa Lee, The Age of Adeline.
3: Oh.
2: That was a good movie.
3: What are
2: The Private Wait. Lives of
0: Winslet.
2: Pippa
0: Lee. Sounds like movies Kate Winslet would be in.
2: 2009, The Age of Adeline, 2015.
3: Oh.
1: Do I get partial credit for Bitch Face?
2: Yes, actually. Blake Lively.
1: Lively.
3: Oh.
1: Age of Adeline is a great movie, by the way. It's
2: go.
1: A great movie.
3: I must not have a television. Yeah. I have not heard of any of these movies.
2: Yes, you have.
3: Yeah. Age of Adeline? I have no idea. For $1 million, I couldn't tell you.
2: Yes.
3: And what was the other one?
2: Mike, I know you've seen that.
0: I have not seen that.
2: The Private Lives of Pippa Lee. I have not seen that.
0: I don't know what Age of Adeline is.
1: Yeah, she doesn't age. And
3: Pippa
1: she
3: Lee.
1: Goes through and Harrison Ford. Yeah, Harrison Ford's in love with her.
2: And she dates
0: his son. And oh, yeah. You do know that movie.
1: Exactly. We know.
2: Yeah.
1: We know you saw it. You just don't
2: You're
1: remember.
2: The reason why we watched it.
0: Oh, you're welcome.
3: I've seen Back to the Future.
0: Yeah. Yep, that's a good one.
3: I've seen The Godfather.
1: All right, here we go.
2: All right. Next one. Rocky, Rambo, Sloan. Mike Kelta, Malcolm X, The Book of Eli. Galvin. Forrest Gump.
0: Trump.
1: Thanks.
0: Trump?
1: Trump.
0: Did I say Trump?
1: Yeah.
3: Yeah.
2: Geo. I was wondering
1: why. You actually lose a point. You lose a point.
3: What's the correlation there?
0: I might have looked up and saw something on there.
2: Molly's Game, The Eyes of Tammy Faye.
3: Oh, that's her name.
2: Yeah. Molly's Game, 2017.
1: Chastain.
2: Galvin and Papap. We are on the last three.
4: Michael has 2 points on the board. Gio with 6. And Galvin is your leader by 3. He's winning with 9.
0: Ooh, close. You can get this, Gio.
2: All right. We are doing 2 movie title characters, 1 actor, last 3. Here we go. Mary Poppins, Victor, Victoria.
0: Her name is...
3: Blunt.
0: Nope. What is her name?
2: Mary Poppins.
0: Yeah.
2: 1964. Oh, Victor, I know it is. Victoria, 1986, or 1982.
1: Duncan?
2: No. Julie Andrews.
1: Andrews, that's it.
2: Nick and Nora's Infinite Playlist.
3: What?
2: Scott Pilgrim.
0: Sure.
2: Versus the World. Mike. And your last one, Edward Scissorhands.
1: Depp.
2: Pap-pap.
4: Galvin. Your final score.
0: I don't like it.
4: Michael with 3 points on the board. Gio with 6. And Galvin is your triumphant champion today. He won with 10.
1: Woo!
0: It wasn't even close.
1: No, it wasn't.
0: What line are you playing for, Galvin?
1: I'll go for line 2 today, please.
0: Good morning. Who is this?
5: Yes, this is Virginia Mike, and I'm going to the tailgate.
0: Nice. I love an excited caller. Good for you, sir. Yeah, we got you locked in. You'll come out there, enjoy some Bud Light with us, get some food from the brisket shop. I'm going to put you on hold. Carmen will grab you during the break, and we will see you at the tailgate on October 4th, buddy.
5: Yes, sir. Thank you.
0: All right, there you go, Carmen. He's on line, too. Very excited.
1: I think I will join Virginia Mike out there because Steelers are on a bye week that week, so come out and hang out for a little while.
0: All right, that's cool.
1: Yeah.
0: Galvin, what do we have coming up in news?
1: Coming up in news, Baby Wolf, Darth Vader, and Blind and Skinny.
0: Oh.
1: Yeah.
0: All right, Galvin, as your news, we'll take a quick break, come back in and right into that. And then, of course, at the end of the news, we'll give you a chance to win $1,000 with the Bone Bonus keyword. Then Cody Tucker will join us on the program. Then Kip Winger will be in the studio with us. It's the Mike Calta Show. 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
7: Hillsborough County working on an accident, US 41. It's near Big Bend Road. Crews are on the scene, so use caution. Looks like there's no lanes blocked off just yet, but there is a bit of a delay. It's going to take an extra 5 or so minutes if you're heading in that direction this morning. I'm Monica with traffic.
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0: show. It's 102.5 The Bone, less than an hour away from your chance to win $1,000 with the Bone Bonus keyword. That'll happen at 8 o'clock. We'll give you that keyword. You put it in the app, and you sit there and wait for somebody to call you and say, guess what, dummy, you just won $1,000. That's how they do it, too.
1: I don't know why they always call them dummies.
0: Yeah, they're a little rude. It's rude. They're giving you money, though.
1: Yeah.
0: Just take it.
1: Yeah.
0: Tomorrow night, our band Pitbull Toddler will be opening up for Winger and Steelheart at Ferg's Pavilion. Please come out there and join us. We love to see your beautiful faces as we melt them from the stage with our rock and roll. We practice this week, so we're in good shape. We're ready to go. Yeah. And then we have the Cody River Bike Fest coming up.
1: Yeah.
0: That's going to be where we need to get some practices in, because we're going to be playing songs that I forgot how to play.
1: That's down in New Porchy.
0: Yeah, you coming to that?
1: Yeah, maybe I'll come to
0: that. That'll be a good one. That'll be outside. The weather will be a little bit different.
1: It gets packed down there. Like, yeah. That's a big deal.
0: It'll be packed. Getting there is the hardest part.
2: Yeah, we played out there before. It was fun. It's a good time.
0: That'll be fun. And then now, the last time we played there, there was no place to go afterwards. It was just like, you went to like Rob's Bar or whatever. But now they got all the downtown Newport Richie. It's all built up.
1: That's not the case now.
0: No. Yeah. I mean, I'm saying we haven't played there in a long time. Mm-hmm. It was probably 10 years ago. So now we get to go out there and party afterwards.
1: There's a bunch of great spots.
0: At least come and party with us afterwards if you're going to. I mean, that's your spot.
1: Yeah. I might go for that.
0: We'll have Tom drive us around.
1: What is this?
0: Poor Tom. That is the 13th, I think, of October. In October.
1: All right.
0: Yeah. We'll let you know when it gets closer.
2: It
0: is October something. I know that. Mm. Not this month, because I'd be freaking out.
2: October 9th. That's a Friday night.
0: Yeah. There'll be plenty of bikes there. If you want to win a bike.
1: Oh.
0: You see this, Calvin?
2: No, I have not seen this.
0: The folks from Forgotten Angels are raffling off a bike.
2: I have seen that.
0: And that is up on our Facebook page, facebook.com/TheMikeCalta Show. I know nothing about bikes.
1: Mm.
0: But there is a bike up there. It is just a way for you to help out Forgotten Angels by buying a raffle ticket. I bought some raffle tickets. I will never ride that bike. If I ride that bike, one of two things will happen. I will sell the bike and split the money with Forgotten Angels, or I will give the bike away on this show.
2: Oh, that'd be nice. Like that.
0: I would probably do that. I would probably give the bike away on this show, because the truth is, if I make any money, I'm just going to give it back to Forgotten Angels anyway.
1: Mm.
0: I would rather just give it away on this show and be like, guess what? Mike gave me a bike. That's a good promotion.
2: Yeah. Win a bike from Mike.
0: Yeah. Oh, I like that. All right. Ladies and gentlemen, time to check in with Galvin. He's got today's news.
3: 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Sponsored by Badger Bob Services.
0: Carmen?
4: Yes?
0: Will you be attending the all-staff meeting today?
4: Ooh, no.
0: Wow. Anybody else?
2: No, was that in our email?
0: Yeah? Oh, yeah.
4: I didn't see that.
0: No. Nope. Joe, will you be there?
5: No, Michael, I cannot. Right.
0: Gio, I know you won't be there.
2: Are you going?
5: I am going, sure.
0: It's all-staff.
5: Yeah.
0: I'm part of the staff. All right, what do we have in news today, Galvin?
2: I'm trying to find that email. Judge Timothy Kelly of the District of Columbia Court issued a 14-day temporary restraining order against the White House media ban. The judge ruled that revoking the reporters' hard passes likely violated their constitutional due process rights. Yeah, and stated that the news outlets are likely to succeed in their legal challenge. The White House argued the ban was necessary because outlets spread, quote, fake news and threatened the national security. They cited specific articles, including stories about White House ballroom construction. Judge Kelly found no factual support that the ban protected national security, and he noted that President Trump did not mention national security in his initial announcement, and pointed out that the disputed stories were mostly written by journalists who did not even hold White House press passes.
1: Just another troll job by Trump.
0: Mm. Yeah, but I think the problem is that after a while, some of them are funny. Some of them, when he trolled, like naming the Gulf of America, Gulf of Mexico, Gulf of America, and saying things like, we might take Greenland, like those sort of things to me when he's trolling make me laugh. But when he does things like this that directly violate free speech, that bothers me a lot. And then also is like, I know he doesn't care, but that taints me with him. You know, like I at that point I start going, all right, now it's getting to be a little too much.
1: A lot of people feel that way.
0: Yeah. But it's a shame, because you can't say that. because right away, then everybody gets you're either in or out. There's no being able for people to be able to say, yeah, I voted for him and I like him, but he does some stupid stuff. They don't let you do that. The minute you open your mouth, yeah, but Obama did this. What does that have to do with anything? It was still wrong.
1: Doesn't make it right.
0: Did.
1: Yeah.
0: It just completely frustrates me.
1: Most of what he says never comes to fruition nowadays. So
0: right, so he can say
1: I don't even get up in arms about it.
0: But
1: you know?
0: It's like the boy who cried wolf,
1: right?
0: And it's too many wolves.
1: Yeah,
0: I don't like it.
2: Hundreds of lawsuits have been filed against major GLP-1 makers.
0: Oh no,
2: Eli Lilly and Novo Nordisk, with patients accusing the popular weight loss drugs of causing permanent eye damage and vision loss. According to USA Today, multiple lawsuits filed within the last year focus on a condition which has a big, crazy scientific name, but it's NION is what it's shortened to,
0: right.
2: Which causes rapid onset vision changes and loss that can result in blindness.
0: Oh, boy.
2: The lawsuit says the drug makers should have known about and informed patients of the potential side effects.
0: Listen to me. If they would have said to you, could make you go blind, and you're like, wait a second, I can take a shot and I won't be fat anymore.
2: Mm.
0: But yeah, but you might go blind. So what? Give me the shot.
1: There's always a catch.
0: Yeah. I mean, come on. How many times you watch a commercial for medicine?
2: Yeah.
0: They're like, could cause strokes and
2: night
0: amnesia.
2: Terrors.
0: Yeah. And you could punch your cousin in the face and you're like, all right, okay,
2: yeah.
0: I'm still taking it.
2: Well, the lawsuit says the drug makers should have known and informed patients of the potential side effects, which is not included on the warning labels for the medication in the United States. It is, however, included on some updated labels in other countries. Thousands of lawsuits have been filed against the drug makers.
0: Which is why when you see those commercials and they give you a long list of things that could happen, so they have to, even if it happened one time, they have to say it all people don't sue them. Yeah, you know, they're going to know. Let's talk about this for a second, the GLP-1s. I have seen the commercial with the tennis player, Serena Williams, Serena Williams. She's in great shape.
2: Yes.
0: And she's down 23 pounds on row. That's mm-hmm. what she's at. So mm-hmm. I was like, that's a pretty good commercial. Then I saw the same commercial, same company with a different actress. And it was Chrissy Metz from This Is Us.
2: Oh, okay,
0: the fat girl.
2: Yeah, yeah.
0: She is enormous.
2: Yes.
0: And she said that she's down 63 pounds. How big was she?
2: Oh, she's huge.
0: Yeah.
2: I mean, when somebody, because she, I would have to imagine, was pushing 400, 300 and something. I don't know how tall she is. So, but yeah, is 63 pounds off of 400. You're not really going to notice. I mean,
0: right.
2: Good for her.
0: Yeah, good for her. She's probably feeling it.
2: And
0: but
2: it's helping and stuff. But yeah.
1: She's very, very big.
4: And Galvin, you nailed it. Her approximate highest weight was 400 pounds.
0: Holy moly.
2: Yeah, so you take 63 pounds off of 400. You're not eyeballing it. You're probably not going to see that.
0: Right.
1: That's
0: just, but she probably feels it.
2: Sure.
1: A deck chair off the Titanic. You're still huge.
4: Yeah. And she's 5'5".
2: Ooh, 5'5", 400
0: pounds.
2: Yeesh.
0: I used to work with a guy like that.
2: Jeez Louise.
0: That's crazy.
2: Yeah, that is compact, man.
0: That's not healthy.
2: She can fill a hole in the NFL.
0: No kidding.
2: Right?
0: Chrissy Metz, starting offensive lineman. yeah, she's a big one. Well, good for her. I was wondering when I saw this commercial, because she still looks tremendous, tremendously big. I was wondering how this is selling anything.
2: By the way, that may be the best insult ever. Chrissy, you look tremendously big.
4: But you have to think, there's a ton of people out there that that are in her class, right?
1: Yeah.
4: 5'5", 400, even bigger. You're watching 1,000-pound sisters.
1: That's
4: right?
1: Who you're selling to. It's like, oh, if she did it, she's right. That big, I could do it too.
0: Yeah, no, I get it. I'm not saying don't do it. It was just... first I saw it and I thought, I didn't realize how big she was before.
2: So my question is, and I watched This Is Us and it was a great show. I really enjoyed that show. But do they have that in the script where she is the daughter and she's super fat?
0: Yes.
2: And she's a singer? Because a lot of her storyline
1: was about fat.
2: Yeah, revolved around her being fat. Or did they cast her and they go, just so you know, we're rewriting some stuff. You know what I mean?
0: I think they looked for a fatty.
1: Yeah, I think it was probably built into the story originally. Yeah.
2: Because that's where she met her husband, was
1: right.
2: In Fatty Anonymous and, you know, all that type of stuff. And, yeah, so.
0: Mm.
2: But you never know. I mean, sometimes they cast a person and they go, okay, we'll write up a, you know, change it up a little bit.
1: Remember they were having marriage problems because he got skinny and she was still fat?
2: Because wasn't really that fat. He was a bigger guy. But he did get in good shape and they still had like padding on him and pillow and stuff. And then later on they're like, oh yeah. Because she thought he was cheating on her and he was just going to the gym.
1: Yeah, because he was getting like great shape and she was still at home fat.
2: Yeah.
0: It was good. If I was cheating on my wife and then going to the gym, she'd be okay with it.
2: Yeah.
0: As long as you were doing both.
1: It was a good show.
0: Yeah. This Is Us. I found that show before anybody else online when they just started showing shows online, you know, when they just started releasing them. I was sitting at my computer and something came up and I started watching and I ended up watching the whole episode. I thought this show is great. It was the first one I saw because I never thought it'd be a show that I would like.
1: Yeah, it's definitely that something new. It's got a ton of heart, feeling, emotion, redemption stories.
0: But I liked it and I watched it and then all of a sudden I started watching it on the TV too, but then I lost interest. Plus and I missed the fire and all that.
1: Mandy Moore, great in the show.
2: I love Mandy Moore.
0: When did I watch that she was in the other day?
1: She's a really good actress.
0: Oh, I watched that Nate Bargatze movie.
2: Oh, did you really?
0: Good or bad?
2: Terrible.
1: Like, I'm the Italian guy?
0: No, that's Sebastian Maniscalco.
1: Oh,
0: no,
2: that also terrible.
0: The Nate Bargatze movie was funny. It was funny.
2: Okay.
0: It was not like, it was. What they did was they took his act and they broke it down and they made it into little scenes.
2: Yeah.
0: And
2: should have done a sitcom.
0: The movie itself.
2: Seinfeld. Yeah.
0: The movie itself was silly and it was like a family type movie, but. Nate himself was like made me laugh.
2: I believe that. Yeah, Nate's funny.
1: He's good
2: a funny
1: on SNL.
2: Guy. But also, I saw just from the commercial, like your mom didn't pack your lunches.
0: Right.
2: What am I gonna do? I'm a dumb dad.
0: It's really it's like that's the once you get past that, it's the rest of the movie is actually pretty funny. That's stupid. It's a stupid movie, but it was just surprisingly funny. For what I expected to get that. Mm. I expected to be that.
4: I think it comes out on Netflix like this weekend, like the 26th or something.
0: Mm. Will you watch it? Because I think it was worth watching.
4: I think I'm going to love it. Yeah. I know Galvin's not going to like it just because there's kids in it. Automatically, I saw it and I knew it was. But that's, you know what I mean? It's not
2: that's
4: for
2: a big
4: you.
2: Part of it, yeah.
4: I'm going to love it. I'm going to think it's a very like, cute, fun movie and it'll end up being a background movie.
2: And by the way, I'd like to point out once again, I think Nate is very funny. And his stand-up's very funny.
0: He's funny in this movie. Like his reactions are funny and the way he delivers the lines is funny. It's pretty good.
2: It's funny because when I first saw the commercial for this movie, I go, oh, why would you make that your first movie?
0: At the end,
4: that's his crowd.
0: Right. At the end, they show his bits of stand-up where they have taken the scenes from movies from. So they actually line it up pretty good. I mean, it was enjoyable. I wouldn't say go to the movie theater to see it, but it's good background, Carmen.
2: I probably will not watch it. Can you turn the air down?
0: You need to make it warmer.
2: So cold in here.
0: It's on 76.
2: It is so cold in here. I don't know whether your thermostat is different or what's going on, but it is an ice box. In
0: yeah, no, I know.
2: Either that or I can just put my
0: hand. It was for some reason it went back down.
2: Yeah. Former Tampa Bay Buccaneers star Warren Sapp has filed a federal civil rights lawsuit against the city of Tampa, accusing officials of violating his First Amendment rights during a September 17th encounter at City Hall. The complaint alleges that the police unconstitutionally targeted Sapp and issued a trespass warning after a city council meeting was temporarily recessed over his presence in an adjacent office.
0: I don't know anything about this. I am friendly with Warren Sapp. We've gone to dinner a bunch of times. We hang out at the tailgate. We talk occasionally. I have never said one word to him about this, only because I don't really want to know. I don't really get it. He has never said to me, look, this is what I'm doing. I just don't get it. I don't know why he wants this to be his legacy or what he's doing or what he's angry about and he's trying to prove. I'm sure that I will see him soon enough and I'm going to ask him maybe what's going on. And maybe he'll feel like talking about it. I don't really understand. But and it's really weird because when we were at the Super Bowl, Warren was on the show with us.
2: Mm-hmm.
0: And he was great. And he also went on the air with Randy Harris, who Randy Harris has got one of those brokered shows where you buy the time and all that. Not insulting him. Randy's a hustler and he's been working in this town for years and been good at it. He's made a career out of doing that. Warren went on that show and broke the news about one of his lawsuits and the other guy. And I go, he was just on a massive audience show with us, and he didn't say a word about it. So he chooses to put his stuff out in certain places, and I don't argue with it. I don't know what he's doing. I don't know if he doesn't want to involve me in this thing. I don't know how it goes, but this is his deal, and he must have some motivation behind this. I don't think this is just him being angry. I think somebody did him wrong, and he feels like now he has a point to prove.
1: He's on a mission.
0: I'm not sure what that mission is.
2: Well, I remember years ago where he was at a gas station, and there was an incident, and there were police there dealing with somebody else, and he was videoing, and they told him to go, and he stood up to him.
0: I think that was the one with the Randy Harris thing.
2: Okay, He stood up to them, and that was the first thing that I saw him doing anything like that, and he's done some other stuff, but I was like, what is going on?
0: Yeah.
2: Like, why? It was confusing.
0: I don't know why, as a young, still young, 50-something-year-old, or maybe 50-year-old Hall of Famer that has much to offer to young people and young football players, if he wants to do that, would be interested in this sort of publicity, but evidently he enjoys it.
1: Maybe he just watched these First Amendment audit videos and thought, this is cool. Yeah. I should do it too.
0: This is what I take away from those First Amendment audit videos. Those guys have a right to film and have a right to be wherever they want to be if it's public property. And from now on, if I'm walking into the post office and I see a guy with a camera, I just look at them and I go, what's up? And yeah. I just walk right past
2: Hello.
0: Them. Hello. Yeah, I couldn't care less about them filming me or any of that other stuff. There's nothing you're going to get me doing during the day in public that I'm going to be worried about. So,
2: Warren Sapp, by the way, 53 years old.
0: Okay.
2: Also, you know, definitely has the opportunity to be on TV as a football analyst. One of the greatest ever to do it.
0: Was great as a football analyst.
2: Yeah. No, but and I'm saying, coaching? Yeah.
1: Well, he ran into some stuff and got kicked off NFL Network.
0: Right. But he was doing great before.
1: Oh, yeah, he's good at it.
0: And we all know as time passes and things go on, people get second chances.
2: Michael Irving is on there all the time, whatever. But also, this isn't a good look for you.
0: Right.
2: If, you know, they're like, oh, he's doing that.
0: Trouble.
2: Yeah. Yeah, exactly.
0: He's
2: yeah.
0: trouble.
2: Yeah.
0: Mike Caldas Show, good morning.
6: Hey, good morning. Did you guys see Trump flinch up really bad with the flyover yesterday when the first lady and the Chinese president's wife didn't even move?
0: No, he got scared?
1: Yeah.
0: That's loud. Have you ever been there?
6: Check that out. That might be worse than the First Amendment stuff.
0: All right, I'll look at it.
1: Trump's the only one that flinches.
0: Well,
1: he's like, this, like this, everything. Yeah,
0: yeah, well, he's also there. The only one that's been shot.
1: Yeah.
0: So,
1: yeah.
0: You know.
2: Yeah.
0: Mike Caldas Show, good morning.
7: Hey, guys. What's happening?
0: What's up, buddy?
7: So Big Daddy is got to be suffering from like CTE issues because he's got some thing going on in California where he's chasing after the police and all these public officials. And in an interview he was doing about it, he was sitting across the table from a guy. I thought the guy was going to die of fear because his daddy was right in his eyes. And he was talking all this crazy nonsense about how the government was after him and this, that, and the other. And, you know, his rights have been impeded on. And it just doesn't look good because I love him. I love him.
0: Yeah, he's an awesome player. It's a weird look. It's a weird look to look back on. I don't know that it's CTE. I've talked to him plenty of times. I mean, I've sat there and had dinner with him. Or it may be angling for some sort of CTE compensation. I don't know how that works out.
1: And what he's doing is completely legal. He's doing the same thing. Like, he's not doing anything that's illegal.
0: And he's also done it several times. You do it one time, then people say, oh, it's CTE. You do it a lot of times. You are on a mission to do something.
1: It's not like he's acting crazy. He's just going into public buildings, filming, and waiting for them to freak out about it.
5: Yeah. I can't wait until he hits him with the sauce.
0: For those of you who are listening and be like, why don't you just call him and ask him? Because the truth is, I'm afraid. I don't want to be caught in that. I don't want to get yelled at like Scotty got yelled at.
2: Can I also tell you, very uncomfortable with that guy calling him Big Daddy.
1: Yeah, what was that all about?
0: I don't know. I just tried to.
1: But we all knew who he was talking about.
0: Yeah, but I just looked past that.
2: Disney Plus and Hulu raised their prices for the fourth time in 4 years. So,
1: what a racket.
2: They've been doing it. The bundle of Disney Plus Premium and Hulu Premium went up by $2 from $19.99 to $21.99 per month. 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
1: I remember when it launched, it was $7.
0: $7, yep. But Disney Plus, I will tell you, gives you a lot. You get all the Star Wars, all the Marvel, they do have some... some good stuff on
4: ESPN.
0: That.
2: I have T-Mobile. My phone is T-Mobile, and I just got a text from them the other day, and they're like, Hulu is on us still. You get however many months of Hulu, and I'm like, nah, I'm good.
0: I don't need
2: another thing.
0: I watch Hulu in my car because it's loaded up on my screen.
2: Yeah.
0: And when I'm parked, I can watch it. And, he's got a dumb movie. I watched Iron Man the other day.
2: Yeah, but I have everything else. I don't need another thing. I'm fine with it. Even if it's free, I'm like, yeah, all right, I can find that other places. A 43-year-old DUI suspect was trying to get out of her DUI.
0: Oh, yeah.
2: What would you do? What's the furthest thing? What would you do if you're trying to get out of a DUI? What measures would you take? What's something that you would do?
0: I mean, like, I would not, but I maybe bribe the officer. Is
2: okay.
0: What you're saying? Yeah, like,
2: or maybe, yeah, she's a female, so maybe a
0: sexual favors.
2: Anything you can think of? Is there anything that was like, if you do this, it tricks the breathalyzer?
1: Did they say if you eat peanut butter?
2: Peanut butter, I used to hear if you put a penny in your mouth.
0: Oh.
5: Yeah.
4: I thought they say like what you're supposed to do is you're supposed to keep a bottle in your car and open it and make sure they see you drink it.
2: Right.
4: That way they can't tell if you drank before or after the stop.
2: Or like Banaca, like breast spray that has alcohol and be like, oh, well, that did the thing, whatever.
4: Yeah.
2: She took it a little bit further. A 43-year-old DUI suspect drank toilet water that she had just peed in at a jail in Virginia in an attempt to fool the breathalyzer test. Guess what? Did not work.
0: Ugh.
2: So now you just drank your own pee.
0: Ugh.
2: Yeah.
0: Kind of hot.
1: Nice. So,
4: no.
1: Not hot.
2: I don't have a picture of her. I don't have a picture of her because I was in the user for hot or not. I'm sure somebody's going to find it. I couldn't find it, but maybe somebody out there can find it.
1: I'll go on record saying not hot.
2: Probably not hot. Probably not hot.
0: I was picking my daughter up from church last night and listening to this radio station. Last night, Ask the Dom was on.
2: Yeah.
0: And there was they were talking about some guy called in and wanted to know how Dom felt about me saying I could beat him up.
2: Oh, really? What did Dom say?
0: Dom conceded.
2: Yeah?
0: He said that I could probably beat him up if it came down to it.
2: Mm.
0: But was very excited about possibly.
2: You get any calls from anybody else?
0: No, that was it. Nobody else.
2: Rondé Barber didn't
0: say anything.
2: John Brennan?
0: Neither one of those guys feel threatened by my claims.
2: Oh.
0: Yeah. John Brennan, I'm going to see today. I might smack him. Huh? Just walk right up to him, put him right in the eye.
2: See what happens. By the way, I texted John Brennan yesterday. I'll give you, any of you, $1 million if you can guess what I texted John Brennan.
0: I love you.
2: You're so close.
0: Really?
2: You're so close.
1: I adore you.
2: No.
1: You're adorable.
4: You're the best boss ever.
2: No. I texted John Brennan, hi, beautiful, with hard eyes emoji. And he wrote back, hi, handsome.
0: Wrong one.
2: So I go, I'm sorry, that was for Jason Meter. Yeah, whoops.
1: That was after you sent him, hey, I have your daughter's dress.
2: Yeah, my wife had a dress for John's daughter. And she was like, if you're going to the station, will you bring that? And I go, so I have to bring in a bag and go, hey, everybody, here's a dress for John's daughter that I'm bringing in. All right.
5: So. Thought your daughter would look good in this.
2: Oh, Joe. See, you took it too far. Well,
0: exactly.
2: You took it too far.
1: Jeez.
2: Gen Zers are asking millennials to stop adding LOL or haha to the end of every text because it's coming across, right, Carmen?
4: I won't do
2: as passive-aggressive sign-off. Instead, they say a specific emoji is fine or nothing at all. Or I say, Gen Zers, shut up. I do whatever I want.
4: Right.
2: By the way, I am 100% the guy that writes okay and thumbs up. I am a big thumbs up guy.
1: Yeah, I do a lot of thumbs up too.
4: I do a lot of laugh out loud only because it's just, I don't know, it's just such a habit at this point. Like, hey, what's up? Laugh out loud. I don't even mean to do it sometimes.
1: But I need you to know that I'm kidding. I'm not serious.
2: Well, here's the thing is, if somebody says something, I'll hit them with the ha-ha, the thing on there or whatever, or the exclamation points or something. But also, if I'm writing something that could be misconstrued as just straight up mean, I'll put a laughing face on there.
1: Yeah,
0: so I put an exclamation point.
2: So they know that I'm joking around, not just, hey, this guy's a real jerk.
4: So
2: you know?
4: Like when you're writing your racist stuff.
2: Oh. Racist stuff stands on its own.
4: Yeah.
0: I don't need emojis for that.
1: That gets the thumbs up.
2: Yeah. By the way, have you seen the list of new alternatives to LOL that they have out there? Yeah.
0: There's LOL and there's haha. That's it.
2: So LOL, which is, laugh out loud, which is so funny whenever you hear like somebody's mom somebody pass away and they go, I'm so sorry, LOL. And they're like, I thought it was lots of love. No, it's laugh out loud. Yeah. So they're saying alternatives include stuff like LAL.
0: What's the difference?
2: Well, what does LAL mean?
0: I don't know, but if somebody doesn't want LOL, they don't want LAL.
2: No, this is a different story.
0: Oh, okay.
2: So
0: right,
2: this
0: sorry.
2: Is alternatives to laugh out loud or
0: laughing all.
1: Well,
4: I don't know. Joe has it.
8: Yes, I do.
2: This is pretty good, though. Laughed a little.
0: Laughed a little.
8: I like that.
0: Oh,
8: I would use that instead.
2: Yeah, because I never would. The rolling on the floor, laughing my ass off whole thing. I'm like, it wasn't that funny.
1: Yeah.
2: You know. What about L-I-M-H?
1: This is still laughing based?
2: Yes. These are all.
0: Laughing
2: yes.
0: in my head.
2: Yeah. Laughing in my head. Mm. Laughed inside my head is what it said.
0: Okay.
2: This one's going to be a lot more difficult. C-I-A-W-W.
0: What's
2: this
0: a C stand for?
2: Cackling.
0: Cackling in a weird way.
2: Ooh, very close. So very close. Who cackles?
0: Chickens.
2: No.
1: Witch. Witches.
0: Cackling in a witch's way?
2: In a witchy way. Yeah.
1: Really?
2: Yeah, I don't know.
1: I'm going to start using laughed a little.
2: I'm definitely going to use L-A-L, and whenever they say, I'm going to go, I laughed a little.
1: Yeah.
0: Don't laugh.
1: More often than not, I'm laughing a little, not out loud.
2: I did not laugh out loud.
0: Don't L-A-L me.
2: Yeah.

0: the other day.
1: I haven't seen the last 50 of De Niro's movies. Yeah. I don't know what he's doing.
0: Yeah, it's mostly Adam Scott. I mean, De Niro's in it, but it's not like focused on him. Michael Keaton plays a serial killer in there, and he's a good job.
2: I love Michael Keaton, the founder.
0: Oh, so great.
2: Such a dick.
0: Yeah.
2: And very likable jerk off.
0: Yeah.
2: Fake and phony. It's great.
1: It's a good movie.
0: See, you're not in the restaurant business. You're in the real estate business. That's so good. Speaking of McDonald's, if you're a big fan of McDonald's, Monopoly game is coming back. It's going to return on October 6th with prizes like free food, loyalty points, and a $1 million cash prize. Or will it be? Remember they had that whole
2: scandal.
0: They weren't giving away the proper...
1: The mob had something to do with it.
0: Yeah, it was whole...
1: I don't want to mess with the mob.
0: Yeah, No. Joe, you may be interested in this with your dogs rolling and stuff. Now, I know you're not putting ketchup on your hot dogs.
3: No.
0: But take a listen. Heinz has expanded its Simply Ketchup line with two permanent flavors that they have. They have Simply Pickle and Simply Spicy.
3: If you
0: put hot sauce on your dog.
3: If that was mustard, I'm in 100%.
0: Okay.
3: Yeah, but for ketchup on hot dog.
0: But this is Simply Spicy, though.
3: Yeah, I know.
0: So
3: I
0: it's
3: like
0: almost kind of like a hot sauce.
2: Ketchup's for kids, children.
3: Yeah, that's the kids' table. You keep the ketchup at the kids' table.
0: All right. I just threw it out there, you know. I never know what you're doing.
1: Rejected.
4: So no ketchup on a hot dog. Ketchup on a burger?
0: Oh, 100%.
3: Yes. Yeah.
0: What do you go burger? I can tell you mine.
4: Oh, same. But
0: go ahead. What do you got, Carmen?
4: Ketchup, mustard, mayo.
0: Yeah, that's the secret sauce.
2: I don't do ketchup. I just do mustard.
0: Mm. I do ketchup, mustard, mayo.
4: I like mostly a good mayo on a burger.
0: Mostly mayo. A little bit of ketchup, mustard. Sometimes a little hot sauce on there too.
3: Definitely.
0: Yeah. I
1: can't believe this.
0: What? What happened?
1: I don't even want to tell you.
0: Oh, you just got a Bill Murray or what?
1: Not really. Man, he just sent me a picture. Mabel ate a whole loaf of bread.
2: Jesus. How?
1: Because it's up on the counter, but it's in the back of the counter. Like, I don't know how she's getting it or why.
4: She's tall.
1: I know, but we can't leave anything out of it.
2: No.
0: You're going to have to.
1: But she was never like this before. All of a sudden, she just started doing this.
0: And she's skinny? Like, she's lost? Has she lost any weight?
1: I don't think so, but we're feeding her double what we used to feed her.
0: Right.
1: Yeah.
0: Yeah, I wonder what's going on there. If her metabolism is changing, you may want to go and get her checked out and run some blood work and stuff.
2: Well, then you were just in there, right?
1: Yeah, well, with the other one. Oh. But we feed her dry food in the day. This is my dog, by the way, not my daughter. We feed her dry food in the day, and then we feed her a can of food at night. And Luke, the dog trainer, said she's getting a little skinny. Maybe feed her two cans a day. So we've been feeding them one can in the morning, one can at night, and the dry food during the day. And she's still eating stuff off the counter.
0: Yeah. So.
1: And this is not like this is not a plate of food that we left out. This is a bag of tied up bread, a loaf of bread that was in the back corner of the cabinet. I mean, of the counter.
2: Yeah.
1: Oh,
4: listen,
1: yeah.
4: Cowboy, we feed them pretty regular. We feed them the same, you know, two cups in the morning, two cups at night. We make their food, this and that. But what we found is Aussies are very food driven, which is why he sneaks into our kitchen. But we had to like gate it off and lock it up and everything because he's the same way. He will go in and one day he ate a whole bag of apples. They're like
1: it's good fiber,
4: but apples are okay. But the seeds and stuff are very poisonous for dogs. Yep. You know what I mean?
3: Arsenic in there.
4: Yep. If they eat enough of it, but he's eating loaves of bread, and he loves English muffins. That's his favorite bread. But again, like we had to literally put baby gates up to keep him out of the kitchen because when we're not home,
1: Mabel would hurl a baby gate.
4: Yeah.
0: So there is polyphagia, which is when a dog is losing weight despite having increased appetite. It's polyphagia. And raiding counters, it means their body is burning through the calories much faster than normal or failing to absorb the nutrients when they eat. They feel genuinely starving because their cells are not getting the fuel that they need. And that's why they're going and finding other stuff and doing that.
2: Yeah, you used to lock everything in the pantry and close the door.
1: I know.
2: Yeah.
1: Gene, all my bread.
2: Yeah.
1: A multigrain.
4: Yeah, you got to like baby proof your house. but for the dogs.
1: Oh, man. It might be time to get rid of the dogs.
2: Oh, man.
1: I would never say that. I'm just kidding.
2: You don't totally
4: just say it.
2: I mean, it's so, by when the way, you said it, was so believable.
0: Also, your biggest concern was your bread was gone. Not that your dog may have this disease that I just told you.
2: 100%.
1: I was dying.

0: For a turkey sandwich.
1: You should not be a pet owner.
2: Do you remember the band Naked Eyes?
1: Hungry Eyes.
2: No, the band Naked Eyes.
0: I don't know. It sounds familiar.
2: Don't look it up. You definitely know them.
0: All right.
2: So word just came out yesterday that the lead singer of the band Naked Eyes died on September 14th after a brief illness.
0: Angry Rosenberg?
2: No, that's a different person. This is Pete Byrne. He was 74 years old. They only had two albums, but off of those two albums, pretty big hits. Carmen, play it.

0: I do know those songs.
1: Yeah, two pretty big hits.
0: Oh, rest in peace.
1: Yeah. Naked Eyes. If you would have, $1 million, I could not. But then as soon as you play them, I go, oh, yeah, I know both of those songs. They were huge. Yeah. We talked about this a little bit earlier. Harvey Weinstein has been handed a new 15-year sentence for sex crimes in New York. Yeah. That puts him at 103 years old.
0: This was for a violent sex crime, too. I think like a rape.
1: Mm.
0: This is for a violent rape that he got 15 years for.
1: Well, what was the other stuff for?
0: I don't know. But the other stuff is probably sexual harassment and things along those lines.
1: Mm.
0: But this is a full rape.
2: Forcing girls to, you know.
0: Yeah. How gross.
2: Yeah.
1: Yeah, because they had audio of him saying, like, come on, just do this and blah, blah, blah. And like, girls, he wanted them to take showers and let them watch him take a shower. And so, I mean, yeah, I know. But if they say no, you're not.
2: Not a good guy, they say.
1: No. By the way, brilliant on Curb Your Enthusiasm to have people mad at Jeff Garlin because they think he was Harvey Weinstein.
0: Yeah.
1: You pig, I can't believe you're here, blah, blah, blah.
0: Yeah, but the reality of that is that Jeff Garlin also got canceled because he had done some things.
1: But it was weird because you didn't really hear what happened, but it was that, what was the show? The Goldbergs. He was the dad on there. And the way they made it sound was that he was saying inappropriate stuff, which could have been like jokes and everything, but I don't know. Was there more to it?
0: Yeah.
1: Was there? Okay.
0: And I don't want to say who, and please don't say it if you think of it. But we've had two people in the studio that were famous actors that were talking about it together, and they were like, oh, yeah, he was pretty bad.
2: Yeah, it said several crew and cast members had filed HR complaints.
0: Yeah. Also, somebody that I don't even want to say that. Another actor that I know had also got kicked off the show for inappropriate behavior with the extras.
1: Oh, yeah.
0: Yeah, that's something you just don't want to do, because even if it's not against their will or anything like that, you just get that reputation for being that creep, you know?
1: Yeah. And you never know who's going to turn on you and be like, I didn't, you know. But Larry David was like, you're fine.
0: Yeah,
1: you can still be on Curb.
0: I mean, he was a big part of that show.
1: Yeah, for sure. Former Home Improvement star Jonathan Taylor Thomas was arrested for obstruction of justice and public intoxication following a traffic stop in which he was a passenger in the vehicle.
0: Did you see what he did? He kicked the cop in the stomach.
1: Well, you can't do that.
0: No, they tried to, I don't know if they were trying to arrest him or talk to him or whatever, and he wouldn't cooperate with the cop, and he kicked the cop in the stomach. That's a little kid from Home Improvement.
1: Yeah, and he was the cute one, not the other blonde-haired kid that's been in a lot of trouble, right?
0: No, yeah, the other one was, like, beating up his wife or something.
1: Yeah, he's been in a lot of trouble. This one was the one that was, like, the heartthrob that kind of just disappeared after Home Improvement. And then you had the youngest one that was a nerdy, weird kid that wound up marrying a lady that was, like, 30 years older than him.
0: Oh, yeah, yeah, yeah.
1: That was so weird.
0: That is weird.
1: Yeah.
0: I never liked Home Improvement.
1: Nah, it was
0: never
1: one of those.
0: Never watched the show. Never,
1: I watched it. It was one of those ones. It was just like on after something, and I would watch it, and I'd be like, yeah, it's all right.
2: Mm. I remember watching it, but for the most part, yeah.
1: Tim Allen, it's so funny. You think about like describing things or how things get pitched. We're going to have this guy, and like sometimes they'll get confused. What does he do when he gets confused? Well, he kind of, it's going to be, people are going to love it.
2: Yeah.
1: Are you sure?
2: Didn't he do that in his act,
0: though?
2: That
0: was his act.
1: 100%.
2: Yeah.
1: Yeah, that was every sitcom in the 80s, 90s, whatever it was, a comedian that they took their act, like we were talking about with Seinfeld, you know, and they would do that. Yeah, but like his stand-up, in that whole thing, people thought, they go, the best in the world.
0: That is really weird.
1: So weird.
0: Stuff that we liked in the 80s.
1: I was looking through movies the other day, and there's some movie with Matthew McConaughey, and I forget what it's called, but the synopsis was that he is a leader of a band, the Bluegrass, but he's also...
3: I saw that.
1: But he's also the number one honey guy. Yeah. Like, he gets honey and this and that. And I go, who's making this movie? It may be a great movie, but just, like, the pitch? No. He plays bluegrass, but he also does honey.
3: I got to tell you, by the time they went into, like, the third bluegrass song and the first 45...
1: Oh, did you start watching it?
3: I started watching it, and I just said to Chris, I can't do this anymore.
1: Yeah,
3: I love Matthew McConaughey, but I can't do it.
1: I have found myself a lot more not wasting my time. If I'm 10 minutes into a movie and it hasn't got me, I go, I think I'm done.
0: Yeah. If I'm 10 minutes into a movie and it hasn't got me, I realize The Office is still on.
1: Yeah.
0: And I just go watch The Office. There's a new show coming out with Matthew McConaughey and... Woody Harrelson. Have you seen this?
1: Yeah.
0: So the story is that Woody Harrelson's mother claims to have known Matthew McConaughey's father, and there's a chance that they could be biological stepbrothers. I mean, yeah, half-brothers. And they don't think that that's true, but they've made a TV show about the fictionalized versions of their lives. So it's basically just those two idiots hanging out with each other and being funny, and they made a TV show about it. It actually looked pretty good because they're just two likable guys. You know, they're two guys that you want to...
1: For sure.
0: Like, you all, if you're a guy, you wish you could hang out with them.
1: They were great. True Detective, that was one of the best seasons of True Detective, for sure. That was really, really, really good. And had, what's her name? The Dario, or whatever her name is, that girl.
0: I don't know.
1: Really pretty eyes. Huge cans.
0: Oh.
1: Yeah.
0: Big fan of the cans.
1: Great ass! Yeah. You know what I'm talking about?
0: I don't know who it is. No, I never watched.
1: She's been in a bunch of different stuff, but she's not like a household name.
0: Okay.
1: I think her last name is something like Daddario or something like that.
4: Big eyes, big cans.
1: Yeah. Let me see.
0: That's a good combination.
1: True Detective.
0: You get big dumb eyes and big teeth for me, season I'm locked one, in.
1: Cast.
0: I love two big chompers in the front.
1: Yes. Alexandra Daddario.
0: Okay.
1: Yeah.
2: Daddario.
1: Yeah. She has a scene with Woody Harrelson where she's on top of him and unleashes her giant cans.
0: Oh, really?
1: Yeah.
0: Oh, get it, Woody.
1: Yeah.
2: Oh, yeah.
1: Gio goes, oh, yeah. I remember seeing those.
2: I've seen that.
1: All right. Dolly Parton apparently did not want family or friends to see her on her deathbed. She only allowed one person in.
4: Saw this.
0: Husband?
1: Her wig and makeup artist to be on her side. Yeah. The artist dolled her up after she passed, hoping for, not hoping for, but in case of an open casket and stuff.
0: Isn't that weird that she's dead?
1: I wonder if Dolly Parton was completely bald.
0: Oh.
2: I think she wore wigs all the time. Yeah.
1: And she wore wigs all the time. It'd be a lot easier just to shave your head and be able to put the wigs on.
0: Yeah.
1: But also, what her illness and stuff, maybe with chemo, whether she lost hair or whatever, but... Dolly Vader.
0: Oh. They just put the wing on.
2: Jolene. Dolly Parton seems so sweet. It's sad to make jokes.
1: Yeah.
0: It's weird to think that in the next 5 years or so, how many more people, how many legends are going to die?
1: Oh, yeah.
2: Oh, it's nuts. I think of that all the time.
0: Clint Eastwood's on his way out.
2: Mel Brooks
0: is on his way out.
4: I still think it's crazy that Prince is dead.
1: Yeah.
0: Yeah, but that's drugs.
4: Because he was so young.
0: But I'm just thinking in my lifetime, all these people that I grew up with that were heroes are getting so old. I mean, Arnold Schwarzenegger is in great shape, I assume. I watched a video of him the other day working out still in the gym every day, and he's gonna, I don't know if I'm gonna die before Arnold. You know what I mean? But if not, that'll be a weird day when Arnold Schwarzenegger dies.
2: But they don't say, oh, he's so young anymore.
4: No. Right. And they have clips of Stallone right now, who's in his 80s doing action movies, swinging from ropes and jumping from cars to cars and stuff.
2: Look at Shatner. He's like in his 90s, late 90s.
1: He's 95, I think. Billy Joel probably gonna be gone soon.
0: Oh yeah.
2: Shatner just did a metal show.
1: Yes.
2: 95 years old.
0: I watched an extended trailer for that Rocky movie yesterday.
1: Yeah.
0: That looked great. Two trailers I watched yesterday. One was for the Rocky movie, I Am Rocky, where it's a story of Sylvester Stallone selling the script to Rocky to the theaters or to the movie companies, but demanding that he play Rocky.
1: Right.
0: And having no money in his pocket and them offering him $150,000 for the script and him saying no until he gets to be Rocky. And then I watched the full trailer for that new
1: Nathan Fielder.
0: Nathan Fielder movie with the chick from Theranos. It's even weirder than the small trailer was... weird, but you could realize that the time and music will manipulate a small scene, but the long form trailer makes it seem like it's the craziest documentary you'll ever see.
4: Because he like lives with her.
0: Yes.
4: Yes, because I saw this. He like lives with her and her boyfriend or husband. I'm not sure if they're
0: her
4: married.
0: Husband and their kid.
4: And their kid.
0: Yeah.
4: And it does. It looks like it's going to be very interesting because she's also like, I don't know what I did wrong.
0: Because she's nuts. She's not. I mean, if you watch the once a week, Carmen, this is no joke. I did it last night. once a week I go, and what is her name, Elizabeth something?
1: Yeah, I can't remember.
0: Once a week I search her name and dancing in YouTube, and it comes up, and because they have
1: Holmes.
0: Elizabeth Holmes, they have a video from the original Theranos documentary where they had gotten some approval on something, and they celebrated by playing Can't Touch This, the MC Hammer song, and then her and the other nerds came out dancing to it, and it's so uncomfortable that I can't stop watching it. Once a week, I'll just get the urge to just go ahead and look at it. So, I'm telling you, once you watch it, you're going to be hooked on it.
4: I've seen it, and I saw, what was it, the series?
0: The original documentary?
4: No, the series with Amanda Seyfried.
0: Yeah. Oh, yeah.
4: Because that was really interesting, you know what I mean? And they have a scene where she, like, mimics that, whatever.
0: Oh, man, it's so awful.
4: But
0: it's so awful. White people dancing. And, I don't know, that other guy is Indian, too, and him dancing was pretty awful, too. It's just, especially the Can't Touch This, and, it's so uncomfortable.
1: I'm watching it right now.
0: Are you really?
1: Yeah.
0: It's great, isn't it?
1: Yeah.
0: Yeah.
1: She even does the overbite.
0: Yep, and the hands in the air.
1: Yeah.
0: Oh, it's terrible.
1: Oh, brother.
0: But I'll watch the Rocky one. That looks really good.
1: Looks really good. And it's funny, because we were talking about This Is Us.
0: Yeah,
1: that Vigo kid played Rocky's son in Rocky Balboa, and that was a perfect casting as his son.
0: Oh, yeah.
1: That was
0: really funny
1: good.
0: Because that kid was on Heroes.
1: Yeah.
0: And I remember Amanda goes, if they ever made a movie about Rocky, this kid could play Rocky.
1: He aged out of it.
0: Right.
1: He aged out of it, but he was perfect for his son in the movie at that time.
0: Yep.
1: Yeah, but now this other kid who played Al Pacino in the other show about making The Godfather, whatever, is now playing Sylvester Stallone.
0: Yeah.
1: And he really, it's unbelievable how much he looks like him.
0: He was great as Pacino.
1: Great as Pacino, yeah.
0: So
1: he's the guy. If you have a famous Italian actor and you need him to play, he's the guy for sure. There's a documentary on horror legend Vincent Price coming out. It's going to be on Turner Classic Movies and HBO Max right before Halloween. Right before Halloween.
0: No, I don't like that. I don't like Vincent Price scares me.
1: Yeah.
0: And Thriller scares me. And Joe, what did Vincent Price, was he in those movies or did he just host them like a doctor?
3: No, he was in the original Fly, I believe.
0: Oh, yeah.
3: Yeah. Right,
0: the original Fly was scarier than the Jeff Goldblum
3: Help
0: one.
3: Me. Help and then, you get a really tiny fly caught in a spider web.
1: Yeah,
3: Vincent Price's head on it.
1: Yeah, he was on. He was in House on Haunted Hill, House of Wax, Last Man on Earth, The Mask of the Red Death. A bunch of different ones like that. The Raven,
0: Weird
1: The Fly, Theater of Blood.
0: Mm-hmm. Weird thing about Vincent Price that I remember was Joan Rivers saying that she had Vincent Price's ashes from when he died and that she collected celebrity ashes.
1: That's
0: of
1: weird.
0: People who died.
1: Really?
0: That is really weird.
1: Gross.
0: And who's giving their ashes to Joan Rivers?
1: Is she buying them?
0: I don't know.
2: Maybe, they were friends.
0: Yeah.
1: Also,
0: yeah.
1: Don't you feel weird if you're the family and you're like, I don't know, 50 grand for dad, I guess?
2: Oh. Would you want anybody's ashes that was a friend?
1: No.
2: Or a celebrity?
1: No.
0: Maybe a celebrity, like if it's somebody that I loved. Like, I don't know.
3: I'll leave you some of mine, Gio.
0: No. Trying to think of who.
2: Yeah. I'm good. No.
0: Like if you said to me, I have a vial of Babe Ruth's ashes, that'd be something that'd be pretty cool to
1: Sinatra.
0: Have.
4: What are you doing
0: Sinatra.
4: With that,
2: yeah.
0: Same thing you do in autographed baseball. You just put it on a shelf and stare at it. So dumb to have. Yeah, I mean, that's really it.
1: Taylor Lautner and his wife, Taylor Lautner, welcomed their first child, a baby girl that they named Lennon Taylor Lautner.
0: That's not enough Taylor in the name.
1: Mm-hmm.
0: Yeah, I mean, that's cute. Taylor Lautner also dated Taylor Swift.
1: Yeah.
0: He'll only date Taylor.
1: What if it came out and it was like a little wolf? Wasn't he the wolf?
0: He was the wolf.
2: Yeah, he was the wolf. Yeah. Team Jacob.
1: Yeah, way cooler. By the way, if I'm choosing, I don't know. That's not true.
0: Yeah, vampire. Crystal Vampire was pretty cool.
2: Yeah, the vampires always had the upper hand over the wolves.
1: Yeah. Plus, that's a lot. You're losing your clothes.
2: Mm-hmm.
1: You can't glimmer people.
2: No.
1: You can't do any of that stuff.
2: They would just grab the wolves and just you know,
1: oh, really?
2: Yeah, kill them right there.
4: Tear them apart.
2: Yep, break their necks.
1: Yeah, because vampires can also fly away, get away from the wolves. If, you know, there's a bunch of them, they're all pack and they got them cornered or something. Mm-hmm. Bat, they just take off.
0: I'm telling you think about Twilight and you think about the romance and you're like, oh, weird teenager movie, But that one where they where the Volturi are coming and they have to fight, that's a good scene.
2: The last one's great.
0: The last one.
4: And I like the way they do it because they slow it down so you can see stuff, you know?
2: I think
4: I wear glasses, right? Like there's some fight scenes that are too dark, right?
1: Oh,
4: the lighting
1: yeah.
4: sucks and you're like, what happened? You don't even know. There's other ones that just go so fast.
2: Yeah, I think that scene is not in the book.
0: Oh, really?
2: Yeah, and that's why people were so shocked by it.
0: It's good.
1: Guys, I hate to interrupt your Twilight talk. Carmen, hit it.
5: 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This hour's Bone Bonus keyword is...
1: fix. This hour's keyword is fix.
0: Are they running another word?
1: F-I-X. 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
0: Mike Caldisho, good morning.
6: Hey, morning, guys. How are you?
0: What's happening, buddy?
6: Hey, man. So, do you know, like, the underlying, like, film colloquium of, like, the underlying messages with zombies, mummies, vampires, werewolves, like, werewolves symbolically are the working class. The vampires are the upper echelon, like CEOs, owners of businesses. The zombies are the consumers, right? They just blindly eat and consume consistently, never fulfilled. Like there's a whole underlying message with all of the monster movie kind of thing. I wanted to throw that out there.
0: I did not know that, but it seems very logical when you say it that way. Yeah, the zombies are the foragers, the ones that are going out there, just scavengers rather, going out there and just trying to survive. Yeah, no, I never really thought about that. Where would you rank yourself, Calvin?
1: Oh, I'm vampire all the way.
0: Are you really?
1: Yeah.
0: Carmen?
1: Plus, I look great in a cape.
0: Oh, that's true, yeah.
4: But see, I think like that guy said, like vampires, those are like the billionaires. You know what I mean?
0: Oh, yeah. We're drinking baby blood.
4: Right.
1: All right. So then I'm a werewolf or what? What am I?
4: No, you're working class. You work.
1: That's werewolf.
4: We're all zombies.
1: Zombies are the
0: scavengers. The ones that
3: are... What are the mummies?
0: Well, I don't know what mummies
2: are. You are a mummy.
4: I don't know.
3: All right. I'll go with mummy.
1: Mummy never scared me.
2: No. It's not really.
0: Mike, count the show. Hello.
7: Hey, who went in a fight between Dom and Mo DeWitt?
0: Dom, Mo DeWitt's got the worst posture I've ever seen on a human being. He's the most slack-shouldered guy I've ever seen.
7: If you punch him, do you think promotional products will fly out of his pockets?
0: Probably. Stickers and magnets and stuff. You're probably right about that. I noticed that the other day. Mo DeWitt just looks like he's asleep in every picture that he takes. He's just droopy shoulders.
1: It's so funny. When you said that, I was leaning over and I'm like, stand up straight.
0: Mike, count the show low.
8: Good morning, all. How you doing?
0: What's up, buddy?
8: I love your show. It's always a pleasure. Hey, you know, when I was a kid, the Vincent Price movie that totally creeped me out, I don't know if you remember this one, it was called The Tingler.
3: Yo, that was a great one.
0: What is it called? The Tindler?
3: The Tingler.
0: Tingler. Well, it sounds sounds like a move I used to put on girls in high school.
8: Exactly.
0: No, my main thing of Vincent Price is I remember obviously Thriller, but I think wasn't he on the Brady Bunch? Wasn't he on one of the episodes of Brady Bunch where they get lost?
1: The Idol. Yeah.
0: The Idol one, yeah.
1: Right?
0: I mean, he was a symbol of somebody who was creepy, but I don't really recall a lot of what they had, you know, his movies and stuff.
1: The Tingler, Dr. Warren Chapin, played by Vincent Price, has made a surprising discovery. The spine-chilling sensation that people get when scared is due to a parasite that he dubs the Tingler.
0: Oh.
1: Chapin concludes that in extreme circumstances, prolonged fear can cause the creature to damage a person's spine, even causing death in the victim, and they can't scream. A theory that Oliver Higgins uses a deadly effect on his wife. Soon, the Tingler that killed the woman is on the loose.
0: Oh, dun, dun, dun.
3: And see, she could not scream.
1: Right.
0: So, she got the Tingler.
3: So she got the Tingler. And Vincent Price was trying to extract it.
1: Ah.
3: And then it got loose.
1: It's loose. It's the same with how we had the wet markets and stuff.
0: Mike, how the show? Good morning.
9: Hey, what's up, Mike? What's up, gang?
0: What's
9: over
0: up,
9: here
0: buddy?
9: On the road.
0: Hey, how's man. It going?
9: Hey, not too bad. I'm over here at Fort Myers now. Hey, listen, my interpretation, brother, is like the werewolves are like the ham and eggers. You know what I mean? Like us people that live around Lato and, you know, that part of Carrollwood, North Carrollwood. And like the vampires are like the big shot, like, you know, talk radio hosts, stuff like that. You know what I mean?
0: I got
9: kinda
0: it.
9: Like that.
0: I got
9: you
0: it. We, I mean? We can coexist, but there is a hierarchy.
9: Yeah, exactly. Hey, Galvin, have you made it yet to Brooklyn? I was there Friday. My brother-in-law was playing in the band.
1: Brooklyn? What? The diner. No,
9: yeah,
1: I
9: yeah, yeah, yeah.
1: I have not. Yeah, yeah. I want to go there. Brooklyn Diner is the place over there on Lambright that used to be West Shore Pizza, whatever they call it.
0: Oh, yeah, okay.
1: It's a 24-hour diner that has a bunch of different stuff, and they have live music, and apparently his brother was playing.
0: Yeah. All right.
9: It's pretty cool. And they have waitresses that dance around like, you got to make another trip to the bathroom. Let me know. You know, jeez.
0: Thank you, brother. Appreciate the call.
2: A good late night spot.
0: Yeah. Oh, man, how I used to wish there were diners around here. Diners were such a big thing in New York and New Jersey. You can go there at any time of the night. You go there at 2 o'clock in the morning, go there at 8 o'clock at night.
1: Great food.
0: And, you know, drunk food if you had to get cheese fries. And,
2: Denny's
0: you know,
2: was the closest thing we had because it would be open 24 hours.
0: That Denny's on Ridge Road and U.S. 19 used to be the spot.
2: Yeah.
0: You know?
1: Former NFL kicker Adam Vinatieri set the record for the world's highest field goal by kicking one in the Swiss Alps. Did you see this?
0: No.
1: Yeah, he was up in the Swiss Alps, 11,332 feet above sea level.
0: Wow.
1: Crushed it. In the snow, crushed it right through. Perfect. Yeah.
2: They should have another target that's like hung above the field, and it's worth like 4 points.
1: Yeah.
2: If you can hit that.
1: Yeah, or if you can make it through, like they have a hole.
2: Yeah.
1: They have a circle up there that is only like, you know, maybe 3 feet or 5 feet in diameter. Right. Rather right up in the middle, yeah, and do that. That would be great.
2: Just kick it straight up.
1: I'd love that. Carmen, you excited about Drake? He is releasing a clothing line to celebrate the 25th anniversary of Degrassi, The Next Generation.
4: Oh, gosh.
1: Yeah.
0: Hey, Carmen, is there a Drake sex tape out there?
4: Not that I'm aware of. I think it was just that picture of him in like a from the bed, like a mirror selfie.
0: Yeah. That's what I saw yesterday.
4: Yeah, that's been out for a while.
0: Oh, I didn't know.
4: We talked about it.
1: What were somebody, you searching?
0: No, somebody. It was a collection of celebrity sex tapes.
1: Yeah.
0: But it was one, the hottest one I saw was Cardi B and another girl.
1: Mm.
0: That was pretty hot.
2: Are we sure it's not AI?
0: No. I'm not sure of anything. There was Sexy Red was on there.
1: Yeah, she has some dirty stuff.
0: That didn't mean anything to me because she's not famous
1: she
0: to me.
1: She doesn't look good in there either.
0: No.
1: Like when she's made up, she looks a lot better. But yeah, I saw a clip of that and I was like, ooh.
0: Cardi B was, it looked just like her and it was very clear and a girl was going down on her and it was pretty hot.
1: Could
0: and
1: be.
0: Was, the Cardi tattoos B, matched up too.
1: Cardi B loves to put out stuff and stuff flops out every once in a while. Yeah.
0: And then there was Drake and Drake was laying on a bed with his ween out.
1: Yes.
0: And it was a picture taken like in a mirror. Yeah.
1: Mm.
0: Oh.
1: Geddy Lee and Alex Lifeson from Rush donated $785,000 for a permanent memorial to Rush drummer Neil Peart in his hometown of St. Catharines, Ontario.
0: Oh, that is nice.
1: Yeah. And then finally,
0: would you rather have a street named after you or a monument?
1: I think monument. Monument's a little bit cooler because people can take pictures with it and do stuff. And ladies a lot of time will rub parts of it.
0: Oh, yeah.
1: Yeah. All right. There's some fertility statue that's like totally rubbed away because women come up and rub it. Yeah. Finally, news. Someone on Reddit just asked, what is something that sounds amazing in theory but becomes exhausting once you actually live it long term? Okay. I'll give you some of the examples that they have. They say business travel. Everyone thinks it's amazing. No one realizes the long hours, crappy meals, and bland hotels. So if you have a job where you're traveling all the time and going from here to there and
0: all this stuff,
1: like sounds fun. Oh, man, you get to go different cities and stay in the hotel and all these different restaurants.
2: Yeah.
1: But after a while, it's a grind.
2: The comics we know that just travel every single weekend to all these cities. That's got to be tough.
1: That was one of the biggest things that made me because I thought about doing stand up comedy when I was younger. And I talked to some comedians and they're like, you know, until you make it, you're driving your car and you have to drive 4 hours to the next place and your, you know, belt broke and now you have to go and get your car repaired and now it's pushing it back and you have to pay for your own hotel and you're playing at some ha-has in the middle of Alabama, and you're like, oh, this is the worst.
2: It's like you're on the road alone. You got all day to waste because you don't. The show's not till 9 o'clock at night.
4: You don't really have money to go do anything.
1: Yeah.
0: No, it seems like a miserable life. But then again, I look at people like Natalie Cuomo, who's, you know, not really the funniest, but she's made a career out of just traveling and getting to see the world and having somebody else pay for it. And, you know, I just looked at her schedule yesterday. She's booked out for the next year.
1: Yeah.
0: And then April Macy, who does it right, works when she wants to work and is living her best life in Europe.
1: Right.
0: You know, so for some people, they've done it right.
2: A lot of them are just grinding, though. A lot of them are just grinding from one city to the next.
0: Poor Bobby. You're pain in the ass. Bobby has to travel. Bobby has to travel and then come home and go do spots to seller and do all that stuff and then do his radio show.
2: Yeah. Mm.
0: That's a busy life.
2: Then you're still trying to be a dad and a husband and have a regular life.
1: Mm-hmm. So this is a ask people on Reddit, what is something that sounds amazing in theory, but it becomes exhausting once you actually live it long term? Shots fired. Living in Florida.
4: The heat.
1: They say I'm the much heat. Happier visiting a few times per year. Summers were rough.
2: It's so hot.
1: Yeah.
0: I would say going to Epcot. Going to Epcot seemed like a great idea. You get there in the summer and you have to walk around on Labor Day weekend.
1: Being a chef. People always think it's cool and say things like, I wish I could do something like that. Everyone knows being a chef is brutal, but it's still heavily romanticized. Because, that's a lot of pressure, a lot of work. You have to make sure that everything is perfect. I mean, if you watch any of those, did you see that movie with Bradley Cooper, Burnt, I think it was? Yeah. You know, if you're a high-end chef and you're trying to get Michelin stars and doing all this stuff, you have to make sure everybody is exactly doing the exact right thing.
0: Oh, sure.
1: And they talk about it all the time. That's supposed to be 3/4 ounce, not a full ounce of whatever this is, and throw it in the trash. And
2: anything in the food industry is a grind. Yeah. It is long, long hours. You have to be on top of it, almost 24/7.
4: And then holidays. And then people forget. Like, you still have to clean.
2: Yeah.
4: Like, even though you're not a dishwasher, like, you still have to clean your stations and dishes and stuff at the end of the shift.
2: It's a grind, man.
0: Nope. Pass. Not interested.
3: Weekends.
1: Pass. Yeah, every holiday, all that stuff. Yeah, because it's going to be busy. Making movies for a living. It's a lot of hurry up and wait, but it's also physically brutal hauling all the gear around, especially on location.
2: Yeah, Kevin Smith, when we went to his movie, we were there for 16 hours.
0: Ugh, that's waiting.
2: A lot of it was waiting.
1: Well, when we went over in Sarasota, we went to see him over there, and it was mosquitoes and everything, and you just wait, and then finally we got the proper lighting and do that. And
2: we were there 16 hours, and we filmed what? Maybe an hour and a half?
3: Maybe an hour and a half.
2: Out of the entire time we were there?
0: Which will be cut down to 30 seconds.
2: If you see the movie, Joe and I in Spanish are in there for about 20 seconds.
3: Yeah.
0: That's so great. I've never seen that.
2: Oh, it's good.
0: Yeah.
1: Being some form of artist of any type, painting sounds fun until you're on your 900th painting and no one's bought any of them. Live music, at some point it just becomes exhausting. The people, the loud volume, the prices, the parking, the egos. It says, I'll just sit at home with my headphones on.
0: Also, having to play for, first 15 years of your band is fun. Then after that, you're like, this is starting to be a pain in the ass.
2: It seems like all these, if you're on the, like, the lower end.
1: Yeah.
2: Like, if you're a big-time rock star, you're walking in, you're playing, you're walking off.
1: Even that, though, it's funny because they talk about, huge rock stars that are being pampered, and they get flights everywhere, and they are totally taken care of. They're like, it's exhausting just to go from this city to this city to this city and play. Neil Peart wanted to stop touring with Rush because he had all kind of problems from playing every night, playing drums and his feet and all this.
2: Yeah.
1: And he would have all those problems. He wound up doing it where he would, he goes, I got to change something up. So he would ride his motorcycle to the different spots. So it'd be like a 2-day trip by bus, whatever, and he'd just take his motorcycle and go.
0: Oh, dude.
1: To try and make it a little bit more fun for him.
2: You'll hear Metallica or like Rolling Stones where they fly in private jet, go right to the stadium, play, get off stage, go right back to the private jet and fly out to wherever back to going.
0: I never understood that. So Seinfeld would do that when he would go to a show.
1: Yeah.
0: He would go to the show, do the show, get off, go to the private jet and sleep in his own bed. And I thought, why would rather just spend the night in a nice hotel?
2: Yeah.
0: I know.
2: We'd be home in an hour and,
1: Yeah.
4: And when you're doing it for a living, you miss your bed. You know what I mean?
1: Yeah, and there may be, you know, out of whatever 40 dates, there may be like three or four. He's like, yeah, let's stay over. We'll stay here and do, you know, something nice.
2: I can stay in this hotel or I can stay in my multi-million dollar home that I've worked my entire life.
1: It's nicer than this hotel. Owning a boat is another thing. They say constantly stuff going wrong, breaking down. You need to haul your boat out of the water, get it fixed, thousands of dollars. They say the best thing is having a friend that owns a boat.
0: Oh, yeah. 100%. Brother-in-law or brother with a boat.
2: Both my brother-in-laws have boats, and it's fantastic.
1: Yeah. Driving a sports car, like a high-end sports car, a lot of people don't realize, very hard suspension, uncomfortable seats.
0: $80 windshield wipers.
1: Not a lot of space for anything.
0: Yeah.
1: I mean, like, if you, you know, hit the Mega Millions and you want to buy something, a Lamborghini, that's not going to be your daily driver. No, that's not a comfortable car to drive.
0: Whenever I come out of the Hard Rock and I see Lamborghinis, I just think, who is driving? Who is laying down when they drive this car?
1: Yeah. Well, but I mean, I'm sure it's fun to drive.
0: Yeah.
1: Like for, you know, drive around and do something, whatever, but you're not commuting in a Lamborghini.
2: Plus, it's got to feel cool when everybody's looking at you.
1: Oh, yeah.
2: Every stoplight, everybody's turning. What's going on? Who's that?
0: I came out of the gym yesterday and there was a Ferrari parked in the handicap spot. And I thought, that's, and it had a handicap placard on it. And I thought, oh, that's interesting. Mm-hmm.
2: Mm-hmm. Around my house, if I see any expensive car, I go, there goes John Cena.
0: Yeah. And you're usually right.
2: Yeah.
1: It's funny. I was watching Mad Men, I said yesterday, and they went to the Jaguar dealership and we're going to test drive the car. And he was like, oh, I have to go in. There's not enough room for three. So I'd have to take one of you at a time. And Don Draper pulls out his checkbook and writes. He goes, how much is this car? And the guy goes, it's $6,500. $6,500 for a brand new Jaguar Sport Coupe. Yeah. I was like, oh, my God. I wish I could go back in time.
0: Yeah, no kidding.
1: Well, there you go. That is it for news.
0: All right, Galvin, thank you. You still have plenty of time to go get your bonus, put the keyword in the app, and sit there and wait for a phone call. You got about another 14 minutes or so to do that. Get it in the app before the bottom of the hour. We got an opportunity for you to win tickets to go see the tailgate or a bunch of other concerts coming up before we get out of here today. And Cody Tucker is going to join us next live from Texas. And then Kip Winger will be in the studio with us at the 9 o'clock hour. It's the Mike Calta Show. 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
11: Pinellas County working on an accident right now, westbound Omichan Road. It's at Starkey Road. Crews on the scene there, so use caution. Doesn't look like any lanes are blocked off just yet. Still a very busy area, so expect some delays there. Hillsborough County check-in and accident-free. I'm Monica.
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0: 8:26 on the Mike Calta Show. It's 102.5 The Bone. 800-771-1025 are the phone numbers. We're now joined by our friend Cody Tucker, who is waiting patiently live in Texas. Cody, good morning. How are you doing?
1: I'm doing good. How are you all?
0: I watched a very, very young video of Cody Tucker the other day with no hair whatsoever. How long ago was that?
1: I don't know, probably about like a year and a half ago.
0: That's it?
1: Yeah.
0: You seem like a little baby
1: face
0: kid.
1: My hair grows pretty quick.
0: Yeah, yeah, it must be nice.
1: I've gone downhill pretty quick.
0: I wouldn't say that.
2: Well, we've had Cody on the show for going on 2 years now.
0: Has it really? Yeah, but you weren't bald when we first started.
1: Yeah, I was.
0: Wait, really?
1: Yeah.
0: Oh.
1: If it was like full bald, then I guess it probably would have been about 2 or 3 years, or maybe about 3 years ago.
2: Missed it.
0: Yeah. You ever think about cutting it off again? Or you
1: every day?
0: Are you really? It's just a pain in the ass.
1: Yeah, it gets very annoying sometimes. Sometimes I just want to just shave it all off and see how good that feels to, like, you know, like laying on a pillow after you shave your head is one of the greatest feelings.
0: Oh, yeah, yeah. My son just cut his. My son had big up hair. And he just cut all his hair off. He's going to Europe for like a couple of weeks, and he don't want to have to deal with that while he's traveling. So he just shaved it all off. Yeah.
1: Yeah. Now I feel like I've kind of cultivated a look, and I sort of wish I wouldn't have done that.
0: You did, because now people expect to see the bandana and the hair and the glasses and all that. Yeah,
1: I know. It's a bit of an issue. I don't know if I should really care, but I guess I kind of do.
2: We always talk about John Cena got locked in with the jean shorts.
1: Yeah, but that's not so bad, because jean shorts are pretty comfortable, and they're really good for all weather and all occasions.
2: Good luck. So.
0: Not if you're flying off the top rope, though.
1: Well, I mean, you know. Yeah.
0: Plus, he did have that. He did have that elastic between the legs. Give him a little extra breathing room.
1: Yeah, of course. Well, yeah, no, I mean... Jinx, I'm not going to feel sorry for him about a pair of dadgum jean shorts.
0: Watch your mouth in this show.
1: Sorry.
0: I don't know. I know that you're into Rush, and I see Danzig and the Misfits and all that. You do not understand the excitement that I have on our next guest coming in here from the great band Winger, Kip Winger.
1: I heard. Kip Winger. How about that? That's awesome.
0: He's been on the show before. Super nice guy. And I don't know if you know this. I don't want you to be starstruck, but I am in a Winger video.
1: Oh, okay. No.
0: Very one day I'm going to say something that's going to impress you.
2: Neat.
1: Yeah. I mean, yeah, I get, you know, I mean, that's cool, you know.
0: I'd put that in my bio on everything. I'd be like, Mike Calta, radio host, Pokemon Go level 69 player, and once in a Winger video. Yeah.
1: Yeah. Well, it's pretty good. I mean, when was this video? Because that would make a difference, I think.
0: 1991 or 92. Yeah, it was shot here in St. Petersburg. And I am in the video. In fact, up on our Instagram, I'm going to put the picture, a still shot of me in the crowd at the show, where you can clearly see me wearing overalls, by the way. Like an old farmer. One strap down, one strap up.
1: Like a Hillbilly Jim. Yeah. Remember him, the wrestler?
0: Yeah. Hillbilly Jim, also been on this show.
1: y'all been doing this for a minute, huh?
0: We were doing the show from Universal Studios in Orlando, and they were having a big wrestling thing going on with, I want to say it was TNA, and we were trying to get some of the wrestlers over there, and they brought over Hillbilly Jim. Hillbilly Jim was a big deal when you were a kid, because you're a kid and you think Hillbilly Jim is just a hillbilly in the audience, and you don't realize he's a plant, and he jumped in there to help out Hulk Hogan. That was a big deal.
1: Yeah, I could imagine. Yeah. Definitely, big old fella too. I think, right? Yep.
0: Big fella, and it was him and his brother. I don't remember that guy's name, but there was always two of them, so they could tag it up.
1: Yeah, right. Well, that's pretty cool. Well, yeah, no, I didn't realize it was that long ago. You were in the Winger video. Well, that
0: Winger, is actually pretty cool. In the Winger video for Easy Come, Easy Go. If you scroll through, you could find me. I'm standing on a chair with my arm fist pumping in the air, punch in the air. And I am very excited to be there to watch the seventh or eighth time that they recorded the song in the Bayfront Center, which no longer exists over here in the Tampa Bay area.
1: Very nice.
0: Yeah. What have you been up to this week? I was on a cruise, and I thought about you every second of the cruise. Ugh. I know. That's exactly
1: that's weird.
0: Well, yeah. I'll tell you why. I'll tell you why. Yeah. Because at 55 years old and having gone on, I've been going on cruises. I heard you oof on that. I heard you go. Yeah. I've been going on cruises since I was in eighth grade. I went on my very first cruise in eighth grade. My mother was a travel agent and she took us to Bermuda. And that was pretty great. And then I've gone on several over 20 cruises with this radio show alone. And outside of that, some family cruises and things like that. So I've been on plenty of cruises. This was the one where I realized I don't like cruising anymore.
1: Oh, well, maybe that kind of cruising.
0: I don't. But, that's, I hear yeah. why. I'm too bougie for cruising, though.
1: Okay.
0: Like
1: okay.
0: the idea of late night pizza bugs me. The people bug me. There was one day where we were docked in the Bahamas, and my wife and I, not only did we not get off the boat to go in the Bahamas, we did not leave our room until dinner time. We stayed in the room all night. Because what were the options? To go out and hang out by the pool with all the people? Oof. Yeah. So yeah. I realized I think I'm too bougie for cruises now.
1: Well, I mean, are there any cruises that have like a VIP section where only certain people, like it's where it's a small group?
0: Of I was in higher the VIP. Class of I was in the VIP section. Yeah,
2: it's not VIP enough.
0: It's not. It is.
1: Yeah.
0: But the thing is, it's a middle. There's no middle ground. You're either at the main pool with everybody, which is too much, and they're doing the hairy chest contest gross. And all that stuff, or you're in the VIP pool. Which is too pretentious and is not fun at all. So there's no middle ground.
1: Yeah, so you need like the even higher. You need like the level of people who like hunt humans.
0: Yes.
1: You know?
0: Yes.
1: Like you need to get into their club on the cruise,
0: yeah.
1: you know?
0: Yeah.
1: Where you get to throw over one passenger.
0: One passenger. Unruly. Yeah. Like yeah. I didn't like being in the elevator with anybody.
1: Ew, gross.
0: No. Yeah.
2: This is because you went on the Bird Cruise and had the Oprah suite.
3: That's right.
2: Oh, yeah. That's what this is all from.
0: Tarnished me. Cody, if I tell you the room that we had on the boat on Bird Chrysler's cruise last year, the fully mm-hmm. loaded cruise, it was three bedrooms in our room. And we had our own dock outside, our own deck outside where we had our own hot tub. We had our own sauna. It was, it was unbelievable.
3: Basketball
0: yeah.
3: court. A
0: yeah.
3: piano
0: a
3: in the
0: basketball
3: room.
0: Court. It was, yeah, we
1: That's
0: had a piano.
1: Amazing.
0: It was Sonos stereo system. Yeah. I mean, then we had people waiting on us hand and foot.
3: Private bar stocked all the
0: yeah,
3: time.
0: Yeah, private bar, private food. Every day we came out and there was M&Ms in our room. Oh, it was good. It was a good time.
2: That's why you can't go back.
0: You're right. Yeah.
1: This is on Bert's cruise?
0: Yes. For some reason, they had all the comedians there, and they were like, how do we give, like Bert, it was two Oprah suites. They gave one to Bert and his wife, and then the other one, they were like, who do we put in there if we put a comedian in there and insults the other comedians? So Bert's wife was like, just give it to Mike and his guys. But at the time, I didn't know the room was so big, because she's like, who's comedy people are coming? I go, it's just three of us. And she's like, you sure? And I'm like, I don't know how many people we can bring. And she's like, whatever you want. And I'm like, all right, we'll bring four of us. Not knowing that I had a room that could have slept like six people.
1: Yeah.
2: More than that.
0: Yeah, we definitely could have fit more than that.
1: So. That's amazing.
0: I know.
1: Yeah, see, I got upgraded a little while back when I was staying at this casino. I got, you know, upgraded to like a very nice room.
0: Right.
1: And it's ruined hotel rooms for me.
0: That's it.
1: Walking into a room and not having a TV in the bathroom mirror.
0: Yeah.
1: Like, I'm going to feel like Oliver Twist. Yeah.
0: There is a room here at the Hard Rock that has mm-hmm. a bathtub in it, like a jacuzzi tub. And then the door opens up into the living room. So you could actually lay in the tub and watch TV in the living room. That's great for football Sundays. Yeah, that's good.
1: That's pretty nice. Yeah. Well, not for y'all. Well, no. I tell you what, those Buccaneers are horrible.
0: They really are looking pretty awful.
2: It's only week two. We'll be fine.
1: Week two. I mean, this is going to be a long season for y'all.
2: Oh,
1: meanwhile, Raiders 2-0. Now, granted, they're basically playing a couple of high school junior varsity teams.
0: Right.
1: But, you know, I'll take it.
0: Did you see the news about the Raiders this week?
1: What news?
0: There's a country artist named Orville Peck. Are you familiar with him?
1: Oh, yeah. Yeah.
0: Orville Peck.
1: Yeah, he got it on with the Raiders player.
0: Said him and one of the players are getting down.
1: Well, I'm not surprised. I mean, I actually could I could probably name about five or six of them that I guess it would be.
0: Yeah.
1: You know, I mean, I feel like if you were to do like a lie detector test of the whole NFL, I bet it is a shockingly high number.
2: Sure.
0: Yes.
2: Just in general public, they say, however, what the percentage is. So
1: it's only 3%.
2: Okay, there's 3% of the NFL players that are gay.
1: I bet it's way more than 3%, though.
2: Oh, you say okay.
1: Oh, yeah, I would say probably closer to 10%. Yeah.
3: Especially with this new generation, the Gen Zers and stuff.
2: Oh, sure, yeah.
1: Well, that's kind of hard, too, because it's like, good luck trying to figure out. That would be a game show, Gen Z or gay. Just trying to figure out which one. Because, like, Caleb Williams.
4: He paints his fingernails.
1: I was pretty sure. Which, in my book, I already know which, box I'm checking.
0: But can I tell you, my son, who is 19, paints his fingernails. Not gay. But had a girlfriend who was a nail tech and got into doing it because she used to do his nails. Now he just likes to have clean, done fingernails.
1: Yeah, maybe I'm just kind of older school.
0: Well, that's the thing. We're a different generation.
1: I'm still decently young, but I feel like I have old person mentality about a lot of things.
0: You have what they call an old soul.
1: Old soul, yeah. I mean, if you're doing your nails, Well,
0: I don't know. There's certain things I do that are ridiculously feminine.
1: Well, yeah, I guess for me too. I mean, I'm addicted to like Real Housewives and stuff like that.
0: Yeah.
1: That's pretty. I would say that's on that side.
0: Can I give you my run of? I talk about this every morning at the first break of the show. My run of shows Sunday night is the Real Housewives, like, catch-up show, the tell-all.
1: Oh, yeah, yeah.
0: Not Real Housewives, sorry, the 90 Day Fiancé.
1: Yeah,
0: and
1: yeah,
0: then, then Monday is 90 Day Fiancé. Tuesday is my favorite. Tuesday is my fat sister show. It's 1,000 Pound Sisters and followed by 1,000 Pound Roommates. I am obsessed with both of those shows. And then Wednesday is Hey, What's Wrong With My Face? That's where people go into the dermatologist and they get stuff removed from their skin and pulled out. Oh, I can't stop watching those shows.
1: Yeah.
0: Yeah.
1: That's fair. I mean, Survivor is back.
0: I watched a little bit of it last night. Yeah.
1: It's pretty good. It's definitely Survivor light. It's nowhere near as good as it used to be.
0: Oh, really?
1: It's like they're only there 26 days.
0: Yeah.
1: Like, get over it.
0: 21 like, people for 26 days. I saw that last night.
1: Yeah, which, back in the day, they'd be there 40-plus days sometimes. Right, I think, like, the Australia season was, like, 42 days. But I think it was, like, 39 days or 36 days or whatever it was like, the, normal. And, I don't know.
0: Could you be on that show?
1: No.
0: No, right? No, yeah.
1: No, I'm an inside cat.
0: Yeah.
1: I don't do good outdoors, even like just for brief moments, let alone being on an island.
0: I was mad yesterday.
1: I could do Big Brother.

0: at least 8 years and be fine.
1: Just live on the show.
0: Yeah. I mean, I would do every season and be completely fine. You know, like house arrest, you know, people always complain about that. Like, oh, well, it's actually a whole lot harder than it seems. No, I don't think so.
1: Oh, that's why I love COVID. COVID kept me in my house. COVID was the best thing that ever happened to me. It brought me into work at home, and I loved it. We didn't have to leave. I had my kids here. I got the pool. I got everything. I didn't have to go anywhere.
0: Unlimited excuses to not have to go to stupid things that you didn't want to do.
1: Yes.
0: I can't. There's a pandemic.
1: Yeah, and, no, it was wonderful.
0: Yeah, like not having to go to people's weddings or birthday parties or graduations is very nice.
1: Speaking of reality shows.
0: There's a pandemic.
1: You know a reality show I was offered to be on that I turned down?
0: What was that fat boot camp one?
1: No. It's funny you say that because my initial meeting was for that show. What was that show?
0: Biggest Loser.
1: Biggest Loser. Yeah. I met with the people from NBC, and the thought was maybe Biggest Loser. And the guy said to me that I was not fat enough for Biggest Loser and that I didn't really have a good story. Like, I wasn't crying about my kids and all that stuff. But after meeting with me, offered me Fear Factor.
0: Really?
1: And I said no.
0: Why?
1: Because I'm already rich. I do not want to drink horse semen for 15 grand.
0: Well, you can do it just for the love of the game.
1: Nah, no desire. It was too many. I didn't want to be in a box with snakes and all that other stuff. The payoff wasn't enough.
0: See, like those, I always thought those people were really just kind of wimping out. Because like sitting in a box of snakes would be nothing. I would do that for free.
1: No, see, that would bug me after a while. I don't know. I remember that time that G. Gordon Liddy was on Fear Factor, and they put him in. Yeah. They put him in this box. And they changed the weather of the box. First they made it very cold, then they made it very hot, and everybody else was freaking out, and he just sat there, mind over matter, didn't care at all. And I thought
0: they were in like an upside down like water tank, I thought, or something like that. And he was like just sitting in there, you know, cool as a cucumber.
1: Right.
0: It's like, yeah, well, that guy's been through some things.
1: If you've been through some stuff, you can survive on those shows, yeah.
0: Yeah, I'm more afraid of heights. So any of the stuff where they're having to, you know, jump from heights. But they're also strapped in. You know, I mean, I don't know how fearful I would be. I don't know. I feel like I'd do pretty good on most reality shows, as long as I don't have to be in too much discomfort.
1: One of the things I saw in Fear Factor that I always wanted to do in real life, which I probably would destroy my car and all that, but was when they have those cars that carry the other cars. And they put the thing down. Anytime there's one of those in front of me, I wish I could just drive right up it and go off it. And they actually did that on Fear Factor one time.
0: Oh, there's a race. I can't remember where it is. I just saw a video of this where it's like, you know, like a little derby, you know, some like kind of podunk place where there are all these cars driving, chasing after one of those trucks. And you have, but it's like, it's not like the full trailer. It's basically just like a regular, like kind of tractor trailer. And you have to try to drive up onto the trailer during the race and sit there as long as you can. It's like King of the Hill, you know, on the race. And I want to do it so bad because they don't do the 30-pack race anymore around here, which they used to.
1: Yeah,
0: which I would have, you know, because on that race you have a partner. Like one person drives, the other drinks the 30-pack.
1: Right.
0: And then you kind of, you know, bounce back and forth. I would do both. Good as could be. I'd easy first place.
2: Anytime I see like the car trailers, the ramp thing, whatever, like on the side of the road, a car will have or something, send it. I want to go right up
1: right
2: and go.
1: Time, yeah.
0: So bad.
1: Every time a salesman gets a hair up their ass to sell something on the studio, like boat races or something, they're always like, we're going to put you in one of those boats that go 400 miles an hour. I go, no, no, you're not. I'm not doing any garbage.
0: I'm not interested in high speeds on the water.
1: No.
0: I like high speeds on the land, though. I do like that.
1: I don't know. My wife bought me Porsche driving school for my birthday 3 years ago. I still haven't used it yet. I don't need to go. I don't need to go do that.
0: It'd be fun.
1: Yeah. Well, I don't know. Anyway, Cody Tucker is online. You can follow him and see what he does. He's spelling out information to you on a daily basis in small, ingestible little segments, which we really enjoy. What do you got for us this week?
0: Okay, so when Pan's Labyrinth director Guillermo del Toro was making his first film in America, the movie Mimic, he grew insanely frustrated with how he was treated by the movie's producer, a fella named Harvey Weinstein. Del Toro confided

0: decided with a good friend of his just how terrible the experience was and how horribly he had been treated by Weinstein. Well, during the night of the 1998 Academy Awards celebration, Del Toro's friend began to get into a verbal altercation with Weinstein, who had been bragging about how wonderful his production company was. Del Toro's friend, who had just won the Oscar for Best Director, nearly struck Weinstein with his Oscar before a crowd of people nearby were able to break up the fight.
1: Oh, that's great.
0: Just as the show was coming back from commercial break. That Oscar-winning director and friend of Del Toro's was Titanic director James Cameron.
1: No kidding. He's probably the only one that has the power and balls to do that.
0: Oh, yeah. James Cameron, I can't imagine, is worried about anybody.
1: James Cameron also been on the show.
2: Yeah.
0: Really?
1: Yeah, he was great.
0: Jeez. So Hillbilly Jim to Jim Cameron.
2: Yeah. We got all the Jims.
0: I mean, that's a range.
1: Yeah. Oh, dude. I'm telling you, I can't watch TV for an hour without picking five people that have been on the show.
2: Hillbilly Jim, Jim Cameron, Jim Norton.
1: Jim Norton, yeah.
2: What's his name? The Australian, Jim Jeffries.
1: Yeah, Jim Jeffries.
0: Yeah, Jim Jeffries. Yeah. Good one. Yeah. Yeah. Well, that's pretty good. Jim Morrison.
1: No, didn't quite make the cut on Mars.
2: Closest we came is he went to college in St. Pete.
1: Yeah, Tampa.
2: Yeah. Oh, Tampa.
0: Oh, yeah, he did.
1: Yeah, he went to
2: St. Pete, right?
1: Yep. He went to the University of Tampa.
3: Yep. No, he was.
0: He went to Florida.
3: St. Pete Junior College at the time.
1: Oh, and he just wrote about the
0: Minarets. Did he not go to Florida State?
1: He did, but he was here in Tampa for a little while. And he wrote a song about the Minarets, which was the University of Tampa.
2: Jim Morrison attended St. Peter's College in Florida.
1: Yep. Yeah.
2: Florida State University and later graduated from UCLA. Mm-hmm.
1: You went there too, Carmen?
4: Yeah. That's where I got my AA from.
1: Famous alum.
3: I went there too.
0: Yeah, my grandma's friend was in college with Jim Morrison, like knew him pretty well.
1: So no kidding.
0: It was pretty interesting stories. Yeah, I remember her telling us about that. But it was, I think, at Florida State.
1: Okay.
0: All right,
1: what else you got for us?
0: All right, so Tennessee Williams was one of the most celebrated playwrights in American history, writing classics like A Streetcar Named Desire and Cat on a Hot Tin Roof. Although Williams had a successful and incredible life, the way he went out was not so glorious. On February 25th, 1983, Tennessee Williams ingested a large amount of alcohol and barbiturates and needed to put his eye drops in. When he did that, he pulled the cap off with his teeth, tilted his head back to administer the drops, and accidentally inhaled the cap, which caused him to choke to death at the age of 71.
1: Are you serious?
0: Yeah. Isn't that something?
1: The cackle at the end is the best.
0: I mean, what a stupid way to die.
1: Yeah, no kidding. And at 71, too, you're almost there.
0: I know. He probably had, he was a massive boozer, so probably not a lot of time left anyways.
1: But yeah.
0: Yeah.
1: Well, that's good. What is your drink of choice?
0: Oh, when I used to drink, it was Natural Lights.
1: Oh, you went straight, you went straight for the good stuff.
0: I was a big Natural Lights fan, and then when I switched, because I was trying to be healthy, so I switched from beer to whiskey and Jack
1: Daniels. The healthy choice,
0: Yeah. Or R&R, you know, good old Rough and Rowdy. That's a good whiskey. It's in the plastic jug.
1: I took a lot of Jack and Cokes on the cruise. I was feeling it.
0: Yeah.
1: I was feeling it pretty good on the cruise.
0: No, Jack and Coke is... you know, it's one of the greatest combinations that has ever been created.
1: Well, I was telling these guys the other day that I normally will get a Jack and Diet Coke, and that is not nearly as good. You get a Jack and Diet Coke, you can sip it. You get a Jack and Coke, and you're chugging those.
2: Fully leaded. Yeah, it's delicious. Yeah. Got all the sugar.
0: Well, they say you should always do diet mixers because the sugar will, you know, kind of dilute some of the alcohol, and you don't want that.
1: Yeah, no.
2: Yeah, the sugar gets the alcohol into your blood system faster, too, so...
0: Like it does?
2: Yeah.
0: Oh, well, that's probably, that explains a lot.
1: And you don't drink anymore at all?
0: No. Nope, sober as a nun. Mm. Yeah.
1: Having problems?
0: Yeah. Huh?
1: Do you have problems?
0: Oh, yeah.
1: Oh, really?
0: Bad choices. I didn't do it I didn't quit just for fun. I mean, No, I quit. Yeah, I was not doing well.
1: Really?
0: No, I was drinking like, a pretty unbelievable amount.
1: Was
0: like it's a number that people think you're lying whenever you tell them.
1: Oh, really?
0: Yeah. Like, I mean, when it was beer, it was about, 40 to 50 beers a night.
1: Ooh. No, I believe you because you say that.
0: But... I mean, now this isn't like, 6 p.m. to 10 p.m. It's like a full night, and then whiskey, Jack Daniels, it was like 2 bottles a night or 1.5.
1: Man.
0: Yeah.
1: Holy
0: yeah,
1: cow. Yeah.
3: That's impressive.
0: I mean, but not every night. It was like, it was all binging, but it was like really going for it.
1: Oh, man.
0: Yeah. So, your tolerance builds up and you gotta
1: beat the dragon. I know it.
0: Yeah.
1: I'm chasing.
0: Yeah, it was pretty fun.
1: Wow. We get you in the old 40 beers day on the cruise. That would have been some good times.
0: Oh, yeah. I was, very hard to tell that I was, that I'd been drinking, which is kind of,
1: you hold
0: too.
1: It together pretty well.
0: I hold together like surprisingly well until I don't.
1: Yeah.
0: And then then it's really just like, I just fall asleep. Like it was never really had any problems as far as that went. It was just, health problems.
1: Right. You just realized it was too much.
0: Yeah. Waking up, just like beer in your bed and stuff. Yeah. What is going on right now? I shouldn't do this.
1: Yeah.
0: Yeah. But it was fun. And I do sometimes miss it, but for the most part now, I get
1: that feeling, really, Cody, because the other day on the cruise, I was pretty drunk and I ate a hot dog and there was a lot of mustard on the hot dog. And then yesterday I was taking out my my clothes out of the suitcase to put in the laundry room. And I had a shirt that looked like I just spread mustard on the shirt. I don't even remember doing this. So, that could be a problem. Yeah. All right.
0: Yeah.
1: If you want to check out Cody, you can find him online at The Cody Tucker Show on Instagram. And he does what he does here on this show with us, spreading out the information in small nuggets for you to enjoy. And you're all set for the new book?
0: Yeah. It's going to be out on October 13th.
1: All right. Good.
0: We'll have a big Amazon.
1: We'll have a big, big push for it when we have you on the show in October.
0: Sounds good.
1: All right, brother. Good talking to you. Take it easy. There's Cody Tucker live from Texas joining us on the program. We got to take a break, Galvin, because one Kip Winger is in my garage.
2: You better believe it.
1: Yeah. It is hard for me to believe, but it is true. And he will be in the studio with us when we come back tomorrow night. Our band Pitbull Toddler is playing out at Ferg's Pavilion in St. Petersburg along with Steelheart and the great band Winger. And we'll be opening up the show, and Kip Winger will join us next on 102.5 The Bone.
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7: Earlier accidents all cleared up and out of your way. So it looks pretty good right now for your Thursday morning commute. That's on both sides of the bay. Hillsborough and Pinellas County with no accidents on any of the major roadways. Also looks good in both directions on all of the Bay Area bridges. I'm Monica with...
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22: This is Fox 13's Dave Osterberg from the Sky Tower Weather Center. Hot and breezy for today. Just a quick little 20% chance of a shower with high temperatures near 90 degrees. And then the good stuff comes in. Turning drier, pleasant tonight. Overnight lows in the lower 70s. And then for Friday, breezy and drier. A great day with high temperatures in the upper 80s.
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1: It is straight up 9 o'clock on the Mike Calta Show. It's 102.5 The Bone. In the studio with us now, I'm gonna take you back to 1989. I am watching MTV, and the video for Madeline comes on, and I instantly fall in love with this song, and it is something that is out of my wheelhouse. At the time, I'm listening to disco. I was spinning music on turntables and nightclubs and all that. And here is this rock song by this group that I never heard of before, Winger, and I absolutely loved it and had no money, didn't have a pot to piss in at the time, and go to Seaside Heights, New Jersey on the boardwalk. And for a dollar, I put down a dollar on the number zero, spun the wheel, and it landed on zero. And I got to pick any cassette that I wanted in the whole thing as a prize. And I picked the Winger cassette, and that's what I got. Nice. And let me tell you something. I think I wore that cassette out. That album was fantastic, and I have been a fan for a long time. The idea that you are sitting in my house in my garage right now is beyond what a young Mike Calta could absolutely think about in 1989. So pleasure to welcome Kip Winger to the show. Thank you for getting up early and coming in.
24: Of course. Thank you very much. That's very nice of you. Wow.
1: I have no
24: great
1: doubt.
24: Story.
1: I have been a fan for a long time. And you've been on this show before. I don't know if you remember. You were in when we did afternoons. We were in the other studio in St. Pete.
15: Because one day we were talking about you. Yeah. And a buddy of yours called and said, hey, these guys are talking great about you and stuff. And then you wound up calling in and then came in later on.
24: I remember that.
1: Yeah. So I don't know if you remember this. But you and I have co-starred in a video together. We are both in the Easy Come, Easy Go video.
24: Sweet.
1: You a little bit more prominent than me.
24: I love it.
1: Another great story.
24: Dude, you should come up and play it with us.
1: No. That's where I draw the line.
24: We can play Big Bottom because you're the bass player.
1: Right? Yeah, listen, I'm a very remedial bass player. I learned enough to play the songs that we play, and that's it. I'm done. You shot the video for Easy Come, Easy Go in St. Petersburg the day of a concert that you were doing.
24: Yes.
1: And I went out there in the early hours, and waited online to get in. You want your volume? Turn it up.
24: Check one, two. Yeah, I'm listening.
1: Okay.
24: Yeah, early days.
1: And I got out there early in the afternoon. It was at the time where I was starstruck by bands and wanted to meet them and get autographs and all that stuff. And I'm just standing outside waiting, and the guy said something about a boat show that was next door to the thing where you guys were in there recording the stage stuff for the video.
24: Yeah.
1: And we ended up sneaking in through the boat show to get in there. And I met Rod and Reb in the bathroom, had them sign autographs. I felt weird doing it, but I was like, man, this is unbelievable that with the timing that we just ran into these guys in between a break, you know, and got to sit in the stands and watch you guys do that song six or seven times in a row before they finally caught us there and kicked us out. But yeah, I got a long history with the Winger Band.
24: That's awesome, man.
1: So the idea that we're in a band and we get to play with you guys Friday is a great thrill to us.
24: That's fantastic.
1: Yeah,
24: well, thanks for having me, and it's great to see you again. And that's some great St. Petersburg karma.
1: Yeah,
15: for sure.
1: Do you remember doing that, coming down here, and like why you pick this area, or does it really matter? They just need a venue to do the video.
24: We were coming off the Kiss tour. We had a show here anyway,
1: you're right?
24: And we were just the timing lined up for the next single, so, and we wanted to make a live video, and we always did well in Florida.
1: Yeah. There was the station here that I worked there for some time. 98 Rock was really the first station to pound on that kind of music, the hair band music and the rock music. And they even incorporated a lot of local bands. They really did it like nobody else had done it before. So they created a big audience. And the clubs down here were great for that, too.
0: Yeah, there was a huge scene for it.
24: Yeah, it was great. Very fond memories of that video.
1: Yeah. When in your early career in Winger, were you a single guy?
24: Yes.
1: Yeah. Oh, that must have been so good for you.
24: Sweet.
1: I mean, there's
24: just
1: a lot.
24: Just imagine your best fantasies and times a billion.
1: Yeah, right? I mean, because also, I mean,
24: now I'm so old. Like I look at a nice looking woman, and they don't even look back.
1: Oh, that can't be true. You're still a good looking guy.
24: Nah, come on.
1: You have that all. You have that look of a Harrison Ford, a guy who's still distinguished in his years.
24: I don't have the bread.
1: Yeah, let me ask you, Ken, if you don't mind about that. How does that stuff translate financially to have a good run in the 90s with Winger, and I don't know how much, because we hear stories, a record company gets all that money, or you know how it works out.
24: All of us got ripped off, but I mean, you know, we did well live, and I mean, I was very frugal, so you know, I'm totally fine. But you do hear stories about guys that blew all their bread.
1: Yeah,
24: but I felt like when we became very successful, I was like, it could go away at any second. You know, I never believed it that much. It never like went to my head. I grew up in a band with my brothers since I was 5 years old. And it was really just all about the music. And, you know, I knew that, you know, the whole thing could just go away. So it was like, let's enjoy it while we can and just keep pushing. Basically was it. I'm still doing that now.
0: It's smart, though. A lot of people don't think that way. Yeah. A lot of people think, well, this is it. This is my new life for the rest of my life. We're going to be this popular. We're going to have this kind of money.
24: Some of the 80s bands I'll leave unnamed, they still think it's 1985.
1: It's been, you know, it's good to hear that music again. But I don't know. I go into it with mediocre expectations. I don't expect to hear the same thing I heard in 85.
24: Well, you will tonight. Yeah, tomorrow. We're all original members.
1: Yeah. Which I thought was, I talked about this earlier, not only original members, but some of the most established musicians. I mean, what a great guitarist and drummer.
24: It's been a great honor to play with those guys, but we're all good friends too. And those guys are really funny.
1: Yeah.
24: So we've never had fights, no lawsuits or any of that other crap that all the other bands seem to go through.
0: Yeah, a lot of them go through it. Yeah. I'm freaking out because I had Rod's VHS instructional video that I used to watch. Yeah, because he's such an incredible drummer, and I used to watch that all the time. So now to be sharing the same stage with him or have him in the presence while I'm playing, I'm like,
24: there's a master class in the dressing room.
0: Oh, yeah. All right.
1: Now, when you were on the, what did you do first? You were in a band with your brothers before you hooked up at Alice Cooper?
24: Yeah, man. My parents were in a band, a jazz trio.
1: Oh, really?
24: And they kind of raised us in the music thing and got us instruments early. And my two brothers and I and one other dude from, well, I grew up in Denver, we had a band and played, you know, every, like, Black Sabbath, Led Zeppelin, Grand Funk, all that kind of 70s. Right. I was raised on that, so. And we just played and played and played and played and played. And then it kind of fizzled out when I was about 22. And I moved to New York, waited tables. And a cat named Bo Hill, who produced my brother's band in Denver, he moved to New York and I followed him. And then he had huge success with Rat.
1: Uh-huh.
24: And then helped us get a record deal. And you know what? When our record came out, man, it was bombing.
1: Yeah.
24: Yeah.
1: That video, the Madeleine video, took off though, didn't it?
24: Yeah, because we did well on the video, then the radio followed.
1: Right.
24: You know, and then we got the Scorpions tour for 3 months and that really helped us.
1: Yeah.
24: I owe a lot to those guys and watching them on stage
1: and learning.
24: Yeah. Because Klaus is a great front. He was just a great, they were great.
1: Hard to be a front man and a passionate singer like you are and play bass at the same time, or are you just so used to it?
24: You know what? When I got in the band with Reb, it was like, okay, who's going to sing this stuff?
1: Oh, really?
0: Oh, really?
24: Yeah. Because it was like, when I was in a band with my brothers, we all sang lead. You know? So it wasn't a given that I was like the front man. And because I don't think of myself like that. Because I play bass and I'm like looking at the drummer wanting to create a groove, you know what it's like. You guys, you know, it's a... I'm not like, you know, lead singer mentality is a different breed.
1: Yeah. Mm-hmm. Oh, we know.
24: Yeah. You know, so I'm not one of those guys. Right. I just sang by default and, you know, tried. And I'm not really, I'm a baritone. So all that high stuff, I really had to, you know, kind of wear a jock strap to hit all those still.
1: You get backlash now that everybody's so woke about 17. 17 comes up in discussions every once in a while. There's a handful of songs that are...
24: It's pitiful.
1: It's, yeah.
24: It's pitiful. For one thing, legal age in New York was 17 when I wrote the song, so it doesn't even hold. And I was just copying Paul McCartney. She was just 17. You know, so yeah. I saw her standing there. People just need to... have something to bitch and moan about.
1: Oh, sure.
24: It was just a pop song. And if you listen to the music with lyrics and melody, it's a pretty deep, technically advanced music.
1: Yeah.
0: Oh, yeah.
24: And by the way, I stole the title from Kingdom Come. At the time we were writing the demos, I was like, I was out of ideas, and I just, well, I need a title, and I looked at Kingdom Come. You remember that?
1: Yeah.
0: Oh, yeah. Led Zeppelin, too.
24: And they had a song on their 17. I was like, oh, that's a good title. I'll just steal
1: just took
24: that.
1: It?
24: And, yeah.
1: Oh, that's great.
24: Yeah.
1: Did you know that was a hit, that song? I mean, it's so catchy.
24: No, bismillah, no. We were mixing the record, and a woman named Judy LeBeau from Atlantic Records came in and listened to the whole album, because we were like, okay, we have to bring in the label, the radio person from the label. So she was the one that came in, AOR radio promoter. And when that went by, she goes, oh, that could be a single. And I was like, I didn't even think in my mind about singles like that. I was a single. Ooh, that's a new terminology. You know, I was so green, dude.
1: That song, I mean, just now, like, I was playing it for my son's 19, and I was playing it from the other day. I said,
24: that's disgusting.
1: Yeah. But at the same time, like, it's not his type of music, but the minute he heard that guitar riff from the beginning, he's like, oh, that's pretty cool.
0: Yeah, you know, and the way, like, that song comes in,
1: right
0: too.
1: At you.
0: Yeah. It's right in your face.
24: Reb wrote that riff when he was 15.
1: Really?
0: That's crazy.
24: Yeah. And he had floating around for 6 or 7 years. And when we met working on a project for that producer, Bo Hill. You remember Fiona?
1: Yeah.
24: So Fiona was making a record, and Reb and I were both playing on it. And I met Reb at that time. And I think Bo suggested that we write some songs together. And so I was like, hey, you got any riffs? And he's like, well, I got this one, you know. I don't know what to do with it. Oh, that's amazing, you know.
1: Fiona, you did a song with her, didn't you?
24: I did, yeah. It was on the suggestion of the president of Atlantic.
1: Uh-huh.
24: Yeah.
1: That was a pretty hot song. Between, right?
24: Never happened.
1: No?
24: No, we're just good friends.
1: Oh, too bad. Yeah. Give me, I'm going to need some of these winger stories from the 90s.
24: Anything you want.
1: Yeah. I want to know.
24: I brought my knapsack.
1: what are the after parties? Did you go through that, any of that?
24: Back in the day,
1: yeah.
24: You know what, man? I was, Alice Cooper used to call me the briefcase rocker, because I was always studying music, and I never did drugs, and I never drank, so you're bumming on my story. But I saw plenty of it, and actually, when we disbanded in early days, 93, because all of us, all the bands like us, were kind of out of a gig, but we came back for a reunion in 2002 on the Poison Tour.
1: Uh-huh.
24: And Faster Pussycat was on that tour, and we used to call their bus the Evil Bus, because everything you could ever imagine was happening on the Evil Bus.
1: On the Faster Pussycat. That guy, Tame Me Down, is getting ass.
24: Oh my God. Well, it was incredible. But back in the day, I mean, it was crazy.
1: What band did you not get along with?
24: We always got along with everybody.
1: You seem like a pretty easygoing guy.
24: Yeah, man, because I don't take it that seriously.
1: Yeah.
24: There was, I remember we opened for Richie Deep Purple once, and Richie Blackmore was very persnickety about us, the way we set up and stuff, and they had little mirrors in front, and we weren't allowed to do much of anything. But I love Deep Purple, and Ian Pace and Ian Gillan and all those guys. They were very nice. So, nothing comes to mind.
1: It's funny
24: because especially now, it's all like a high school reunion.
1: Yeah.
24: To play together with all those guys.
1: Yeah, we initially were
24: supposed Metallica, they were like, so we didn't get along with them. But Hetfield called me, and we text every now and then.
1: Do you really?
24: Yeah. That's he's a very nice guy.
1: Yeah, he seems like he's super cool. By the way, this is Kip Winger in the studio with us. Winger is going to be playing at Ferg's Pavilion tomorrow night along with Steelheart and Pitbull Toddler. Do you know the Steelheart guys?
24: Very well, yeah. Love him. Great
1: that guy
24: voice.
1: Can hit that, still hit that note, huh?
24: Oh, yeah, he's incredible.
1: Yeah. That's a certain kind of, when you have
24: I'm hit and miss. I have a long COVID condition with my voice where one of my vocal cords is a little atrophied. So really? I have to warm up for days before a gig, and I'll warm up a couple hours before the show, and I'll just pray. It's terrifying to walk on and not know what's coming out.
1: Yeah, I'm sure. And you like this stuff that Bon Jovi's going through. I mean, there's a guy who's just suffering through the last years of his life.
24: It's very sad.
1: It is, but is it hard? I mean, you seem a little bit more level-headed, but and certainly with the amount of success they had, is it just too hard to walk away and say, hey, all right, we're done at this point, you know? Because the music is garbage as well. And I'm just my opinion, and I'm a fan of theirs. But that later music is garbage, and the fact that he can't even sing it is making it worse. It's almost better to just go out on what you've done.
24: That's what I personally would do.
1: Yeah.
24: But I mean, you know, I don't know John. He's been a great person to me, and I know he's got his heart in the right place. And he is one of those legendary blue blood of you know, biggest hits of all time kind of people. I don't know. I really don't know. But I think, maybe you just want to get out there and feel that thing. Because I will say that when you're in front of, you know, 10 to 20, 30, I mean, he's doing stadiums. So,
1: yeah.
24: I mean, there's nothing like it. I mean, there is nothing like that. So you want to get out there and feel it again and feel the glory of it. But you know, I mean, it can be tough.
0: It's funny that you say that, because Mike will say sometimes, he's like, they're still doing it, like the bands out there, successful bands still out there. I go, but imagine you wrote a song and you have 20,000 people singing it to you. I go, that has to be the biggest thing in the world. Like, how do you walk away from that?
24: It's amazing.
0: Yeah.
24: We were never that anywhere near that big, but, you know, I've had enough of it to know that it's unbelievable.
1: Sure. Yeah. What's your baby? What's your song when you're out there where you're like, I can't believe these people are loving this song this much and all that? Like, do you have one in particular, or is it just the whole catalog?
24: You mean of
1: Winger songs? Of
24: what
1: Winger.
24: I like?
1: Yeah, like when you go out there, you're like, oh, I can't, because you're...
24: We don't play my favorite song.
1: Well, you don't, that's what
24: no,
1: I'm saying.
24: There's this one song on can't remember what album it's on. It's called Midnight Driver of a Love Machine. Yeah, I feel so cool when I play that song. I feel like a total rock star.
1: Right.
24: And you know who we wrote it with? Do you remember that band Kix? So Donnie Purnell, we're not in the band. He hasn't been in the band for years, but he's a genius lyricist.
1: Right.
24: He co-wrote a couple with us, Deal with the Devil, Midnight Driver of Love Machine, Rat Race. And his lyrics are so cool, man, when I'm singing, because it's great when I'm not singing my own lyrics.
1: Right, you know?
24: I just feel totally awesome, but we don't do that tune.
1: Yeah. How long do you play? An hour or so?
24: 90 minutes.
1: Oh, yeah. You really do a full thing. Yeah.
24: I'm worried.
1: Yeah. We practiced this week. That's how worried we are. We got together and practiced. Yeah.
24: We never, ever practice.
1: No, I would imagine you don't need to. Yeah.
24: We all woodshed it separately and you know.
1: Yeah.
24: Yeah, but those guys are, you know. I mean, you know, Rod's like 73.
1: Yeah.
24: He's starting to be like, oh.
0: I'm sure he can still do it.
24: Yeah, he's great.
1: What did you do in your downtime when everybody kind of when that kind of music kind of faded out? What did you go back to doing?
24: So, for a very long time, I wanted to write classical music.
1: Yeah, know? I remember so reading that you were doing that. Yeah.
24: So I went back and really went through all the studying with three incredible composition teachers and started writing orchestral music. I got nominated for a Grammy for composition.
1: Wow.
24: Classical composition in 2017. And right now I have a record out with Nashville Symphony with violin concerto and a symphony on Naxos.
1: And you're
24: records.
1: Just writing that? You're not playing anything? You're just
24: I just compose it.
1: Just
24: yeah.
1: Compose it.
24: But yeah. I mean, because for a long time I hear all this stuff, you know, so took me a while to learn how to do it, but now I'm fully entrenched in the orchestral contemporary classical world.
1: Where does that come from with you? Is that something you've always had a passion for?
24: Yeah, I have no idea. Yeah. I mean, when I wanted to be like David Lee Roth, but better, I took ballet, and then I heard all this music, and I was who wrote that? And then I started getting really into listening to it and thinking, wow, I'd love to do this one day, not thinking I would ever take it on. And then you know, when grunge came in and Smells Like Teen Spirit, like, right, put us all out of business, I was like, I'm going to start studying. Because for me, again, it was always about the music.
1: You slipped that in real quick, but you took ballet.
24: Yeah.
1: I remember that about you. What did you do that for stage presence? I know a lot of athletes who do that for agility reasons. That's why you did it, not just for love of the music and the ballet. You just did it for...
24: Well, my brothers and I were in karate before that. So, and I had a girlfriend who was like, I want to take ballet, but none of my girlfriends will do it with me. I'm like, I'll try it. Because I was, you know, kind of very physical and interested in the arts,
1: right,
24: and studying classical guitar at the time. And I walked into a ballet class and I was just hooked.
1: Yeah,
24: I
1: mean, really?
24: Yeah. It was so cool. And it's very, very difficult, by the way.
1: Yeah, that's very the thing. That's the other thing. I laugh at, you know, my wife does Pilates and all that stuff, and I thought, there's no way I'd give that stuff a shot. That stuff's way more difficult than you'd expect.
24: But, and then I was actually really good at it. I got recruited into the company and became a soloist. But it was in Colorado, and I was really like, no, you don't get it. I'm a musician. And then I moved to New York, and I still kind of did it to keep in shape and stuff. But it was really, I felt like it would enhance my stage
1: presence. Yeah.
24: I mean, I don't do any of that anymore, man.
1: No, but I mean, look, yeah.
24: I try to do a spin, and it's like, oh, my back.
1: Trust me, we've all been there. Kip Winger is here hanging out with us. The show is tomorrow night at Furyk's Pavilion in St. Pete. Well, you've been here a couple of days? You have family here or anything, or are you just coming to town early?
24: Came in last night. I'm going to stay a couple of days. Yeah, I've got a lot of friends here. Yeah.
1: Yeah.
24: Yeah. So for all of you guys who were on the fence, come see this. It's going to be great. All original members.
1: Yeah, yeah, that's very rare. We had the opportunity to open up for Warrant and Firehouse before Firehouse got us kicked off the show.
24: Why'd they do that?
0: I don't think there was enough room for the drums and this and that.
24: I will make room.
0: Yeah.
24: Listen. It's the thing is that I always say this to aspiring musicians. I'm not saying you guys are that, but anybody that does music, it's all coming from the same exact place. You know,
1: sure.
24: Well, I call it riding the lightning. You grab that lightning bolt and just hang on for dear life while you're playing the music. And it doesn't matter if you're playing to 30,000 people or three people.
1: Yeah.
24: You know, that it's all the same, you know.
1: We thank God that we've never had to play to three people. Thank God through the power of this radio show. Yeah,
24: but I've done that.
1: Have you really?
24: Oh, yeah. Yeah. When we were down and, you know, I was on Stewart's t-shirt, and everybody was like, I was the guy that sucked. I put out a solo album and went in, and the only gig I could get was Borders Books at 4:30 in the afternoon.
1: Right.
24: And I went
1: doing acoustics though?
24: Yeah.
1: Yeah.
24: And I sometimes was playing for 8-9 people.
1: Yeah. You did that here at one point. I was trying to see if we could reach out. This is years and years ago, but I remember you did an acoustic thing here, I want to say, or you were blowing through somewhere. Yeah, and I thought that was good because that's, for you, a guy that is known for hairband era type stuff, to be able to do, for people to be able to say, I could strip it down and do it alone and do it on acoustic guitar, shows where talent is.
24: Yeah, well, I was one of the original guys to do that whole, like, you know, unplugged thing.
1: Yeah.
24: When I started doing it, I was like, God, I can only play four songs, you know, and then people would be like, hey, man, play Blind Revolution Men. I'm like, I can't play that. It's a heavy metal song. And then I'm like, wait a minute, I can play that. And then I started building up, and I built it up to a 90-minute acoustic set.
1: Oh, wow.
24: And then I got a percussionist, and, you know, I did hundreds and hundreds of those gigs all over the world.
1: That's great.
24: Yeah.
1: Did you ever play with Saigon Kick? Do you remember those guys?
24: Sure.
1: Yeah, that's Matt Kramer, the singer for Saigon Kick, does a lot of that, where he just goes out and does vocal stuff alone, and I think that's amazing.
24: Yeah, same with Mike Tramp. I mean, a lot of guys do that, because, like, for example, Reb played in Whitesnake for 18 years.
1: Yeah.
24: So even if I wanted to play with the band, it was impossible. So
1: yeah,
24: and it ended up being really good for me to do that. It was humbling in some ways. I played some very bad places, but I always enjoyed it because people were really intent on listening in that environment. You know.
1: Well, good. I'm glad they got to see you. And I'm very excited to be out there, not only playing with you, but getting to see the band play live at Ferg's tomorrow night. Tickets are available. I'll have some to give away tomorrow on the show. And it's going to be a great time. I really do appreciate you getting up early and coming in here today. It's great to see you. Yeah, the idea that Kip Winger is in my garage right now is blowing my mind. You have no idea.
15: He about gave me a heart attack because he called when he got to the gate. And he's like, "Hey, it's Kip Winger. I got to tell you, I'm canceling." I went, "Oh no!" He totally convinced me too.
1: Yeah, he's totally paranoid.
15: I was like, "Oh no! Why?"
1: Well, thank you, brother. I appreciate it, and we will see you tomorrow night at Ferg's.
24: Thank you.
1: We got to take a quick break. It's the Mike Calta Show. It's 102.5 The Bone.
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7: Hillsborough County working on an accident. It's westbound I-4, and it's on the ramp to 50th Street. A crew's there on the scene, and they have that left lane of the ramp blocked. So, of course, that's causing backups right now all the way to the downtown junction. I'm Monica with traffic.
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18: This is Fox 13's Dave Osterberg from the Sky Tower Weather Center. Hot and breezy for today. Just a quick little 20% chance of a shower with high temperatures near 90 degrees. And then the good stuff comes in. Turning drier, pleasant tonight. Overnight lows in the lower 70s. And then for Friday, breezy.

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0: It is 9:41 on the Mike Calton Show. It's 102.5 The Bone. It was a good time with Kip Winger. He's a nice guy.
1: Super cool, yeah.
0: Looking forward to the show tomorrow night. Furch Pavilion, Winger, Steelheart, and our little band Pipple Toddler will be out there on stage as well. We got to do football picks before we get out of here.
1: We do.
0: Martine was nice enough to reschedule with us because we had Kip coming in today. But we still got his football picks. In fact, he put them out on his Instagram if you want to go check them out. And Carmen, are you ready to do that?
2: Yes.
0: What? What's wrong?
2: Yeah. Not that. I've just been doing, like, getting everything updated and ready to go so we can do it.
0: All right. Then let's do it. Here we go.
2: But I did not get that ready.
0: Oh.
1: That's all right. Bum, bum, bum, bum.
0: This is the worst
1: football,
0: version of
1: football
0: song ever heard. All right, Carmen. Oh. I will start, and we'll go clockwise around the room. How about that?
1: All right.
0: Falcons at Packers. I take the Packers. That game is happening tonight. Joe.
1: Packers.
0: Galvin.
1: Packers.
0: Gio.
1: Packers.
0: Carmen.
2: Packers.
0: Bengals at Steelers.
2: Johnny B's in here, by the way.
0: Oh, hey. Johnny B. Go ahead. Sorry, Johnny. Go ahead.
3: Packers.
0: Bengals at Steelers. I take the Steelers. Joe.
4: Bengals.
0: Galvin.
1: I am surprised you take the Steelers, but I am also taking the Steelers.
0: I took the Steelers last week, too. I thought that they got to be. They got to be doing it.
1: Something's got to happen, yeah.
0: Gio.
5: I'll take the Bengals.
0: Carmen.
2: Bengals.
0: Johnny.
3: Bengals.
0: The Patriots at the Jaguars. I will take the. I will take the Patriots. Joe.
4: Jaguars.
0: Galvin.
1: Jags.
0: Gio.
5: Jaguars.
0: I love it. Carmen.
2: Jags.
0: Johnny.
3: Jags.
0: Titans at the Giants. I will take the Titans. Joe.
4: Giants.
0: Galvin.
1: Titans.
0: Gio.
5: Eat a W, baby. Jameis is back. Giants.
1: I actually think Jameis will score a touchdown for the Titans. It's very possible.
0: Carmen?
2: Giants.
0: And Giants.
5: Hell yeah.
3: I agree with Galvin. Titans.
0: Yeah. The Seahawks at the Commanders. I will take the Seahawks.
4: Seahawks.
1: Seahawks.
5: Seahawks.
2: Hawks.
3: Hawks.
0: All right. I like this. The Jets at the Lions. I will take the Lions.
4: Lions.
1: Lions.
5: Lions.
2: Lions.
3: Yep, Lions.
0: Panthers at the Browns. I will take the Panthers.
4: Panthers.
1: Panthers.
5: Panthers.
2: Panthers.
3: Panthers.
0: Chiefs at the Dolphins. I will take the Chiefs.
4: Chiefs.
1: Chiefs.
5: Chiefs.
2: Chiefs.
3: Chiefs.
0: I'm going to bet on that game, and I'm going to bet for the Dolphins.
3: Wow.
0: The odds have to be so far in the favor of the Chiefs.
5: Sure.
0: That just put a little bit of money on the Dolphins.
5: It's still
0: just
5: the NFL, though.
0: Just try it. Yeah.
3: Minus 800.
2: Gio, did you pick the Chiefs, I'm assuming?
5: Yes. Okay. Yes. Sorry, Carmen.
2: No, I sneezed.
0: The Chargers at the Bills. I will take the Bills, Joe.
4: Bills.
5: Bills.
2: Bills.
3: Bills. Bills.
0: Texans at the Colts. I will take the Texans.
4: Texans.
1: Texans.
5: Texans.
2: Texans.
3: Colts.
0: Cardinals at the 49ers. I will take the 49ers.
4: Niners.
1: Niners.
5: 49ers.
2: Niners.
3: Niners.
0: The Vikings at the Bucks. Jesus Christ, it's got to be the Bucks. I'll take the Bucks.
4: Vikings.
1: I just talked to Jesus. He said Vikings.
5: Buccaneers.
2: They're at home. I'm going Bucks.
3: I talked to the Ybor Shoe Licker. Vikings.
5: Oh, Johnny B, you suck.
3: I don't suck. Todd Bowles sucks.
5: You suck.
3: I hope I'm wrong, but I'm not.
0: The Raiders at the Saints. I will take the I will take the Saints.
4: Saints.
1: Saints.
5: Saints.
2: Saints.
3: Saints. Saints.
0: No. The Ravens at the Cowboys. I will take the Cowboys.
4: Ravens.
1: It's going to be a shootout. I'm going Ravens.
5: Cowboys.

0: Ravens.
1: I got the Cowboys.
2: Mm.
3: Yeah, I see that one going either way, man.
1: Mm-hmm. Yeah.
2: The Rams at the Broncos. I will take the Rams.
4: Rams.
1: Rams.
4: Rams.
0: Rams.
1: Ram.
2: And Eagles at the Bears. I will take the Eagles.
4: Eagles.
1: Eagles.
4: Eagles.
1: Eagles.
0: Eagles.
2: There you have it. Got to mix in Martine and Ian Beckles' picks as well. Carmen will get them up there. Right now, I'd like to draw your attention to our Instagram. Gio, I don't even know if you've seen this yet.
4: Oh, yeah.
2: You have?
4: Okay. I'm not drawing attention to this type of thing.
2: All right. If you get your Instagram and you go to @TheMikeCaltaShow, in the stories, there is a picture of Gio eating cake sneakily around the corner, like Joe had suggested earlier in the show. If you also look in the stories, there's a picture of Kip Winger and Galvin in there.
1: Yeah.
2: And if you scroll down a little bit and you look to the posts, there is the still shot of me in the Winger Easy Come, Easy Go video.
1: Saw that.
2: Where you could see me standing there and fist pumping in the air like we're back in 1990.
4: AI, nice. AI is ridiculous. I mean, it's ridiculous.
2: Wow. Is it? Or is it just an actual depiction of what's happening in real life?
4: It's just amazing that can be created. Within seconds.
2: It was done.
5: Well, let's say recreated.
2: It was done in the 6 o'clock hour, so it's been done within seconds. Yeah.
5: Because it did happen yesterday.
4: It did not happen.
5: It did.
4: That's not how it happened.
5: Well,
4: it's not how it happened.
5: I saw you fistfulling it into your mouth.
2: I really want a fistful. Carmen
4: made great cake. What can I say?
2: I want your egg rolls, Joe. Kip Winger denied an egg roll.
4: He did.
2: Yeah.
5: He did look, though.
4: He walked in, stopped, looked down at the egg roll, looked at me, and I go, "Would you like an egg roll?" He said, "Coffee's fine."
2: Kip Winger also did criticize me off the air for not having hand towels in the bathroom, which I don't know why they were not in there.
4: Yeah, I don't know.
1: He said he was kidding. He said he was kidding after he did that.
2: Oh.
1: Maybe like canceling.
2: But a lot of times, so my wife has, there's no towel in there. There's paper towels.
1: Mm-hmm.
2: And the kids will use the paper towels and run out, and nobody replaces them. So there may just be an empty tray.
4: Yeah,
2: there.
4: He mentioned in the hallway, too.
2: Oh, he did.
4: He goes, "The fancy house for no paper towels." I was like, and that was when he was yelling at the dog.
2: Oh, the dog was attacking?
4: The dog's barking crazy, and he goes, back at the dog and Mabel. And she kind of like looked and stopped.
2: Yeah, yeah. He speaks Mabel. He knows what's going on. That show is happening tomorrow night. Very excited about it. Hopefully you will join us. I'll have tickets to give away tomorrow on the program for that. That's happening at Ferg's Pavilion, Winger, Steelheart, and Pitbull Toddler. Go like us on Instagram. Give us a little thumbs up and a check mark and whatever else you do over there. Tomorrow on the show, comedian Brett Ernst will be here, and Dolph Lundgren will join us on the show.
1: Yeah.
2: Interesting fact about Dolph Lundgren. Last time he was on the show, I was fired immediately after.
4: Oh.
2: Because of a conversation that I had with him.
1: Be careful.
2: Involving him and Grace Jones.
4: Try not to get us fired tomorrow, then.
1: Yeah, that would be nice.
2: The word anal did come up a lot.
1: Yeah. Oh, my goodness.
2: I will avoid that at all costs.
4: Very
2: tomorrow.
4: Aggressive.
2: Yeah. Yeah. Anything else before we get out of here? Johnny B is up next with the after show. Johnny, what do you got coming up?
6: Well, it's Ian Beckles on Thursdays. Of course, we're going to talk about the Bucks dilemma and things like that. And, I got some food stuff on the prep sheet. So, yeah.
2: Listen to me. Will you do me a favor?
1: You spilled your food on the prep sheet? Or?
6: Yeah.
1: Oh, okay.
2: I know this is not your type of thing to do, but if you wouldn't mind doing me a favor, kiss Ian Beckles on the mouth for me.
6: I do it every Thursday.
2: Thank him for the crawfish etouffee that he got me. He made for me. It's just fantastic.
6: He's good.
2: I love it. He is really good. All right, that's it. We will see you guys tomorrow morning. Close out the week strong. And we'll be back on Monday. I don't know. I'm already on Monday.
1: Yeah.
2: It jumps over the whole weekend. There is no tailgate this Sunday. John Senning instead is going with the Bud Lights into your tailgate. He's bringing the tailgate party to you.
1: Oh, that's nice.
2: Yeah, I heard him talking about that yesterday.
1: Don't even have to leave your house.
2: You don't have to leave the house. No. He's bringing it to the tailgates that are actually happening in the parking lot.
1: Oh, I got you.
2: They're going to be scoping out the biggest setups, and then they're going to be bringing some stuff to them.
1: All right.
2: And then the following Sunday, October 4th, we will have another Bud Light tailgate again, and that will feature me and my number one best friend, Robert Kelly. So be prepared to join us for that as well.
1: Let's do it.
2: Have a great day. We will see you guys tomorrow. The after show is up next. Goodbye.

0: hungry.
1: Yeah.
2: That's a... Oh, Babu, I'm a fool. I'm an old, fat, stupid fool. That's why.
3: What's really going on in your life?
4: Let's shoot Uma in the vagina.
5: Eric! Mike, why are you doing this?
6: Cal, I have to go.
7: Oh, yeah. Foshes. Genuine. What's up, homie?
6: Bushy.
8: Bye.
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11: 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You call me a monkey.
10: 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I love you, Spanish. 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
6: 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That's all for today. 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
2: Earlier accidents all wrapped up and out of your way. So wrapping up your Thursday morning commute on a very good note with nothing to slow you down on 275, 75 or I-4. Running problem-free on the Veterans Expressway and Leroy Salmon Expressway as well. I'm Monica with traffic.
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0: Yeah.
1: Good morning, everybody. It is Thursday, nice and gloomy out with a cold front on the way. And I know we always joke around about cold fronts in September, but it might be a little bit nippy this weekend. Fat friendly weather on the way. I'm Johnny P. I am your host. And of course, on Thursdays, you already know the great Ian Beckles in studio.
2: Yeah, I'm going to see Wu-Tang tonight at the amphitheater.
1: Yeah.
2: So I'm pretty happy that it's cooling down a little bit.
1: I'm happy for the cool down and happy for you going to see Wu-Tang.
2: Yeah, and get the, you know, I get the schwitzing.
1: Real
2: early, bro.
1: Yeah, for real, for real.
2: Yeah.
1: I don't like it. I don't like it at all. I'm waiting for the cool down. And I know this is going to be a tease because next week it'll be over and we won't get another cold front until Thanksgiving probably.
2: But there's definitely a cold. This morning was cool this morning. It was amazing.
1: Yeah.
2: I like it.
1: I'm stoked, dude. I wish... You know, I had an outdoor show this weekend myself. I'll be indoors. I'll be in a press box tomorrow night. IMG, I'll be doing color for IMG football tomorrow. Okay. Now ranked number one in the country on most
2: websites.
1: Are
2: they really?
1: Most websites have them number one right now. Yeah, they're very, very good. So,
2: well, the thing is, it's not a normal high school.
1: No. Nope.
2: I mean, like you can't recruit. That's all they do is recruit.
1: Yeah, their national team is their national team. They have their levels. They have different teams.
2: They have players from everywhere.
1: Yes, sir.
2: So they're hand-picked players from everywhere. It makes sense.
1: I think Vince Young's son is on the team that I'll be covering tomorrow night.
2: Okay.
1: So, yeah, you know, they got that.
2: It'll be a different level than Hillsboro football because Hillsboro football ain't it anymore.
1: You know, man.
2: It's fallen off. I know it has.
1: No, buddy.
2: Yikes.
1: You know, it's not falling off. Your chance to win money. Let's see if we can get somebody a winner this hour.
2: Wiener.
3: 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It's who we are. This hour's Bone Bonus keyword is...
1: Payday. This hour's keyword is payday. 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And that $1,000 Bone Bonus could be yours. 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Payday. Be nice. Get a little $1,000. Go out and buy you a light sweater for the weekend. Hell yeah. And don't forget, if you get a weird phone call that you're not used to, I'm not sure exactly what it says. I've heard different things. But if you get a weird phone call in the next, 30, 40 minutes, answer it, man. It might be us giving you $1,000. And if you don't win this time, you can always try again. Noon, 2, and 5 o'clock right here on The Bone. You'll get the keyword from JP, John Sinning, Drew Garabo. Put it in The Bone app. And, get out there. It's a thing, man. I know so many people that have won, so it's really, really cool. You know, one of my favorite chefs won a couple of weeks ago. So, yeah, really cool stuff, man. 800-771-1025. Johnny B. Tampa on all social media and Ian Beckles Show on all social media. And, of course, you can check out my new TikTok that's already over 1,000 followers. It's Johnny Beats Everything, where it's almost all food content on there. So,
2: yeah, I brought you some beef jerky today. So
1: you did, man. Yeah, shout out to Luke and the folks over at the Crafted Goods.
2: Mm-hmm.
1: Yeah. Good dude, man. I don't know how they sling so much beef jerky. It's a lot of meat, you know.
2: It's a lot of meat, but a lot of meat, bro. It's kind of his thing.
1: He's the meat man.
2: Mm-hmm.
1: I'm a meat man. Yeah, I got some food stuff I want to talk to you about.
2: I'd love to talk food.
1: Yeah, on the show. Mm-hmm. But first, Ian Beckles, I heard you say it on your podcast.
2: Okay.
1: But I would appreciate it if you would reiterate.
2: All right.
1: How right I was about Alex Anzalone.
2: I tried. I'm going to give somebody the benefit of their doubt until I can't. And I'm at that point where I can't because... Those are two bad games he played.
1: I mean,
2: like to a point where if he played like that last year, they wouldn't have signed him. Okay,
1: there's no chance.
2: He's missed every tackle. It seems like
1: not only missing tackles, bad angles, bad coverage,
2: taking out defenders.
1: He took out both safeties.
2: Yes,
1: like he helped score that touchdown to beat us.
2: Like he was cut blocking our guys.
1: He did.
2: So listen, he got great hair, and I know you shouldn't talk bad about guys with hair. That level of greatness,
1: man.
2: But you better start making some tackles, playboy, because you're taking over from one of the best tacklers. Lavonte Davis, one of the best tacklers. He had issues covering people out of the backfield, but tackling he had.
1: Sure.
2: You ain't getting it right now, bro.
1: Buddy. And look, Todd Bowles, man. I like him as a guy. I do. But I think he might be a little too stubborn, man. Like, I feel like he's got to know that he's on the hot seat, right?
2: Yep.
1: He made a comment yesterday, because I watch all the press conferences, you know, and somebody asked him, I'm not sure who it was, asked him if, I think it was Ira Kaufman, asked if he was looking into any personnel changes, mm-hmm. you know, and he said no. And I don't know if I know he's wearing the green dot. I know all that stuff. But you got Roseblum sitting there. He's healthy. Had 150 tackles last year for Carolina. That's the key to me. Tackles. He has tackles. Can we just see if the guy can get out there and tackle a little bit? I think he's such a liability at this point. And I know there's other people underachieving. I haven't heard Antoine Winfield Jr.'s name in two games. And he's one of the highest paid, you know, defensive backs out there. I haven't heard, you know, a lot of people's names on the defense, you know, making tackles, making plays. I know it's two games, but like, you lose this third game, it's over, right?
2: Yeah, you're not going to make the playoffs. And somebody like Antoine Winfield Jr., he set the standard very high early in his career, making ridiculous plays.
1: Yeah.
2: I think not hearing his name is not the worst thing in the world, okay, because he's not getting burnt.
1: Sure.
2: You're hearing Anzalone's name too much, unfortunately, in negative situations. And I'm going to say this about Todd Bowles. Who starts is not always up to the head coach. I'm going to let everybody know that. I'm going to tell you unequivocally, it's not always up to the head coach. There was a time when Charles McCray was starting in front of me, okay?
1: Yeah.
2: And I said to my coach, my offensive line coach, why is he starting in front of me? And he said, it's not my choice. Huh. So Anzalone was brought in here as a free agent. You're putting him on the field. What you're not going to do is pay that guy that much money and put him on the bench. Okay, so two games is not enough.
1: Yeah.
2: Two games in the NFL is not enough to bench somebody. Anybody can put two bad games together, but when you put, if he puts three games in a row like those,
1: yeah,
2: it's going to be an issue.
1: I just don't see a way he does. Like, to me, he just looks washed. Like, he just looks washed.
2: Well, I hate to say that. Because to me, it has to be physical. Okay,
1: right.
2: Because he could have to have been a good tackler last year. We signed him. So it has to be physical. Because, you know, I'm looking at Baker. I'm not sure Baker's not hurt.
1: Right.
2: Because at the end of last year, Baker didn't play great. Okay.
1: Mm-hmm.
2: And during the game last week, I saw him like rotating his shoulder. I don't want to see you rotating your right shoulder.
1: Nah.
2: In the second week of the season when you're missing passes. Okay. Now, Baker made some really good passes in that game now.
1: Yeah.
2: Baker made four or five passes that were NFL caliber passes. But then he made about four or five passes where you're like, oh, Jesus.
1: Yeah.
2: And he missed the one to Igbuka at the end, which would have won the game. So Baker's not playing well, and there's not a lot of players playing well. I mean, Tyke, I think, is playing well. Josiah's making plays, but don't mistake that for playing well. He's missing a lot of gaps.
1: Sure.
2: He's doing a lot of rookie stuff.
1: Rookie stuff, yeah.
2: Rookie stuff, yeah.
1: I think Morrison's playing well.
2: Okay.
1: Yeah, he looks good. He's had some tackles for loss. He seems to be flying around. Yeah, but you're right. There's not a whole lot of people on defense where you can go, wow, yeah, they're really lighting it up.
2: Hell no. Definitely the defensive line. We have one sack from a defensive lineman, and we don't really there's no rush out there. From the outside, with Yaya and Bane right now, nada.
1: Well, now they're saying Bane has got a groin thing going on, and I say let David Walker get more reps. He had a sack last week, a nice-looking sack. You know, that, I think he only played four or five, maybe. I know it was less than 10 snaps last week, you know. But, you know, let some of these cats, you know, move them around. See what's going on. Try some new stuff. I don't know.
2: I'm going to say if we're worried about Bane and his health in the third week, it won't be a long career. I'm just telling you.
1: It's scary.
2: It's not scary. It's fact.
1: Oh, I know.
2: Okay, because when anybody in their career that was missing games early, it doesn't usually turn out well. And it doesn't. And here's the thing in the NFL, whether you're Baker Mayfield or Bane or whoever it is, if you're injured, listen to this part, it doesn't matter.
1: Right.
2: If you're on the football field, coaches don't care.
1: Yep.
2: If you're on the football field, they don't want to hear about your injury. You're on the field to do what you're supposed to do.
1: Right.
2: Listen, I've been on the field with half a shoulder, and got my ass kicked, and I wasn't allowed to say it was your shoulder, it was me.
1: Of course.
2: Okay, so that's the long and short of it.
1: Yeah, yeah, that is true. If you're on the field, your cleats are in the grass, you got to perform.
2: You got to perform.
1: Yeah,
2: that's it.
1: Phone lines are open, 800-771-1025. Gio was not happy that I picked the Vikings in our football picks. We're playing for money.
2: I picked the Bucks this week.
1: Okay.
2: And I picked the Bengals last week. I'm no dummy. I got the least homerism in me.
1: Right.
2: I was on another radio station earlier talking about this. I think the Bucks are going to win this week, and this is why. It doesn't make sense.
1: To go 0-3?
2: Football, this doesn't make sense.
1: That's true.
2: Look around. Yeah. Nothing makes sense.
1: You're right.
2: 1 week, Chicago scores 59. Next week, they score 3. 1 week, one team looks like world beaters. Next week, they look like doo-doo.
1: You're right.
2: It happens like that, bro. The Bucks might win 5 games in a row. You don't know it's not the case.
1: The reason why I picked the Vikings, and I didn't explain it on Mike Calder because we're like flying through the picks,
2: yeah,
1: is because that their defense applies so much pressure. Mm-hmm. They're the highest blitzing defense in the league. 70% of the plays they blitz. Flores is a phenomenal defense.
2: Maybe the best.
1: Yes.
2: Maybe the best.
1: And I don't think Zach Robinson is there yet with this offense. And I just think we're going to be under duress the entire day. Mm-hmm. It looks like a heavy turnover day for Baker, for whoever. I just don't know if we can handle that kind of pressure from Flores in the state that our team is right now.
2: Everything you said, I agree with. Okay. And I picked the Bucks, but ask me if I had to bet my house who I pick.
1: Oh, I got you.
2: I picked the Vikings.
1: Sure.
2: And you're giving me reasons on the Vikings side. There's plenty of reasons on the Bucks side to pick the Vikings.
1: Right.
2: I haven't watched the Vikings yet, and there's plenty of reasons to pick them by just watching the Bucks.
1: When you go pros and cons on both sides, and the cons are so bad for the Bucks right now.
2: I don't know if the Bucks outweigh any team in the NFL pros and cons now.
1: That's what I mean. Right, it's a very sad reality that we're sitting in
2: right
1: now.
2: But it's still early.
1: Oh, I know.
2: But I don't see – offensively, I could see us changing, okay? The only thing that would really change us – and here's a part that doesn't equate for me. 2 games into the season, Bucky Irvin's averaging 5.4 yards a carry, and we're 0-2.
1: Yeah.
2: On any team that Ian Beck was ever played on, if our running back averaged 5.4 yards a carry, we're 2-0. Give the son of a bitch the ball.
1: Yes.
2: Listen, he's probably not going to be there week 17 anyways. Let's win some games, but I don't want a game where you get 15 carries for like 80 yards. Give him the ball.
1: I'm watching the game last week, and this is what I'm screaming at the TV. Stop being cute.
2: Yeah.
1: Pound the rock with Bucky until they make it where you can't. But that sets up play action where Baker's way better out of play action.
2: Yep.
1: But you have to establish it. Pound that rock. Make like you look at all the great teams that won consistently. That's what they did. Even the 2002 Bucks, they gave it to Michael Pittman most of the time. Just give it to him. You got to stop it. And then when you stop it, guess what? It's play action. It's going to Jarrett Vicious. It's going to Keyshawn. It's good. You or McCardell. We have that ability to do that, but they're doing this cute little throw the ball behind the line of scrimmage, throw the ball 1 yard here, 1 yard there. What are you doing?
2: Listen, in all due respect to the names I'm going to bring up, because people bringing it up negatively, and I'm not bringing it up negatively because I have all due respect for the names I'm about to say. Trent Dilfer, Brad Johnson, Sam Darnold. I mean, there's other names in there.
1: Sure.
2: Won Super Bowls because they ran the football.
1: Yes.
2: Okay, if you make Baker Mayfield throw the ball 40, 45 times, you're not going to win. If he throws it 25 to 30, boy, I tell you, Baker Mayfield is going to be a really good quarterback.
1: It's a fact.
2: It's a fact.
1: What you're saying, people are like, wow, Brock Purdy's great. Brock Purdy has Christian McCaffrey.
2: Right. Yeah.
1: You know what I'm saying?
2: And an unbelievable mind behind him.
1: Shanahan.
2: That he's learned the system like the back of his hand.
1: It's a system.
2: Mayfield does not know the system like the back of his hand, okay?
1: I try to explain that to people all the time, and I always do food analogies, right? I go, if you go to a really, really nice restaurant, and it's got a chef's name on it, and you go in there and you go, well, that food is so good, chances are the chef's not even there. But he has trained his staff to make his recipes exactly the way he wants them made and the quality that he's accustomed to. Mm-hmm. And the same thing, if you got a quarterback in a system that works and you apply it and they perform it exactly the way you want, it doesn't have to be flashy. Tom Brady was the most boring quarterback on the planet most of the time. He dumped the ball down.
2: Boring to you.
1: But you know
2: what
1: I'm saying.
2: Not to a defense.
1: But you know what I'm saying.
2: I know what you're talking about.
1: Like he wasn't doing Patrick Mahomes stuff.
2: He's vanilla.
1: Right.
2: But during the vanilla, there's a lot of complicated things going on.
1: Right, but he's winning.
2: Yeah, he is.
1: That's the number one thing. Dubs. Give me dubs.
2: And there's quarterbacks in the past, Dan Marino coming to mind, that didn't want to run the ball. And he won the Super Bowl.
1: Right. You're right.
2: I mean, Troy Aikman is a Hall of Famer, okay? Mm-hmm. And I'm going to say this, and I've said this before. If Troy Aikman was drafted by the Tampa Bay Buccaneers, he wouldn't be a Hall of Famer. He played on a team with Hall of Fame running back, fullback, tight end, guard, center, tackle, wide receiver.
1: The entire O-line.
2: That's what I'm saying.
1: Right.
2: Everybody's Hall of Famers everywhere, okay? Yeah, yeah. And a great defense, too. Boy, you don't have... No, that's not taking away from Troy Aikman.
1: No.
2: But he didn't have to do what Vinny Testaverde had to do. If you put Vinny Testaverde on that Dallas Cowboys team...
1: So funny.
2: He's going to Hall of Fame.
1: As we're talking about this, I'm thinking about the great Super Bowl teams, and they all have Hall of Fame running backs.
2: All of them.
1: Like, Terry Bradshaw won how many Super Bowls?
2: 4.
1: Franco Harris.
2: Correct. Dallas Cowboys, Tony Dorsett.
1: Joe Montana.
2: Yeah. Roger Craig.
1: Thank you.
2: Denver Broncos, Terrell Davis.
1: Thank you.
2: Everybody ran the ball, bro. Even last year. Seattle ran the ball, bro.
1: I know.
2: They ran the football, played defense.
1: Think about the run the Bucs just had.
2: Yeah.
1: Playoff Lenny went crazy on him.
2: Playoff Lenny.
1: Went crazy on him.
2: And rushed the passer and stopped the run.
1: Yeah.
2: We don't do any of those well anymore.
1: So weird.
2: We don't rush the passer well. We don't really stop the run great anymore.
1: Yeah.
2: It's just, I don't know, man. I don't know what we are. But 4 weeks into the season, and I do a Beckles or Retcher, and we asked through the whole, even when they were winning last year, I go, we don't know what they are.
1: Yeah.
2: I go, we're going to start to lose because we don't know who we are. And we started to lose.
1: Yeah.
2: But it's to a point now, I think we've lost 9 out of 11.
1: More.
2: It's more than that,
1: I think,
2: right?
1: It's now 10 out of 12. Yeah, yeah, yeah.
2: That's a lot.
1: We also haven't covered the spread in 12 straight games.
2: That, yeah.
1: Which is crazy.
2: See, everybody, and I'm going to say this because the press runs with things that I think that are the most irrelevant things I've ever heard in my life. The fact that the press ran with the Bucks locker room being quiet
1: is
2: the dumbest thing I've ever heard in my life. What difference does it make if the Bucks locker room is quiet and Cleveland has music? Do you think the New England Patriots locker room would have been quiet or music?
1: I think we should have to, we need to listen to every locker room now to evaluate.
2: The locker room has nothing to do with
1: brought to you by
2: Baker
1: Spotify.
2: Mayfield missing Igbuka.
1: I know.
2: If Baker Mayfield hits Igbuka, we win.
1: Sure.
2: And then we're going to say, well, you know what somebody would have said? Well, we were more serious. That's why we won. See, that's not why you win in football. It's playing on the field. Come on.
1: Nothing else matters but that. Yeah.
2: Nothing.
1: You're right. I mean, you could look at mannerisms and how people act in and off the field and say, okay, well, they look like this. They look like that. But
2: it doesn't matter until you get on the field.
1: At the end of the day, just win the damn games, dude.
2: Lawrence Taylor showed up in the second quarter of a game once. Because he didn't know the game was going on.
1: Yeah, yeah.
2: And he got on the field and he still balled out.
1: On crack.
2: Yeah. He still balled out, though.
1: That's what we need.
2: We need Lawrence Taylor.
1: No, we need to sprinkle some crack in
2: our food.
1: We need
2: some Lawrence Taylors. Hey, we don't. We need one quarter of Lawrence Taylor.
1: Are they testing for crack? I don't even think they are.
2: If we're doing crack, it's not good crack.
1: I don't know.
2: We got to get the better crack.
1: Get the LT crack.
2: That's what I'm saying.
1: You know what I mean? Yeah. Whatever he was doing.
2: That's
1: hookers.
2: That good crack.
1: Yeah, we need the good crack. Mm. Mike out the after show. Who's this? Hello.
0: Oh, good morning. I have a question for people who think sports is important. How much of a cuck do you have to be to wear another man's name on your jersey?
2: Ask your mom.
1: Yeah. Is your mom's got my name on her boobies. Uh-huh. Nerd.
2: You're funny.
1: Listen to the way he sounded, though.
2: You have to be a cuck
1: yeah.
2: to wear another man's name on a jersey.
1: That doesn't even make sense.
2: If you came in the room with a bunch of people I know, you could call us cucks, but you're the P word.
1: Sure.
2: So you're not going to wear it. I'm not doing it.
1: I see the humorous side of it. Like,
2: do you?
1: I watched a comic that I really like, and she made this whole thing up about how manly being a football fan is. And the way she broke it down, it was funny. She goes, she goes, wake up every morning and you stretch and then you wear a T-shirt with a boy's name on it that's half your age, and then you go.
2: Well, that makes it funny,
1: right? And then you go to the stadium with this boy's name on your back.
2: Cuck might be a little too far.
1: That's stupid.
2: Cuck's a little far.
1: That's an overused word.
2: Is
1: yeah, it's when you sit in the closet and watch somebody bang your wife.
2: Nothing to do with wearing a jersey,
1: right?
2: Now, if the woman's wearing a jersey and a guys banging her in a jersey, then I get it.
1: Right.
2: But not me wearing a jersey.
1: Right. If somebody's, you know, if a woman's wearing a Beckles jersey and you're in the, and yeah, you know, you're tearing a wife up and the husband's in the closet.
2: That's got really weird.
1: Major cuck. You know what I'm saying?
2: Yeah.
1: Right. And somebody videotapes it. And, ugh, it's bad, dude. You don't want that.
2: If somebody was wearing my jersey, I think I would be obligated to hit it.
1: Right?
2: If somebody goes, my wife's wearing your jersey.
1: Oh, right. That's what I'm saying.
2: Can you hit it?
1: Yeah.
2: For me not to hit it would be rude.
1: That's what I'm saying. Yeah.
2: If she looks like.
1: Yeah. I mean, I banged a girl wearing a Bell jersey one time.
2: There you go.
1: It was a Ricky Bell jersey, but still.
2: 42.
1: You know what I'm saying?
2: Yeah.
1: I had to respect Ricky.
2: Respect Ricky.
1: It was a 3XL. Mike, out to have the show. Who's this?
4: Hey, this is Larry.
1: What up?
4: So I got a question for Ian. I'm just curious. It seems like going back to last year, I don't ever really feel like Ian was not, he was kind of on the Bulls bandwagon or never really thought as being a Bulls problem. And I was wondering what his thoughts are on the coaching situation at this particular moment.
2: All right. So I think it's a good question. First of all, I don't do bandwagons. Okay. I just don't do it. I just evaluate whether you're coaching well or not. And I'm also the person that always says a coach is only as good as his players. Okay? So I've seen Todd Bowles with great players, and he can call defense. And I've also seen Todd Bowles with below-average players, which he has right now, and he can call defense. So if you look back in the history of offensive coordinators, name me a great offensive coordinator that didn't have great players. So I'm never on his bandwagon, but for people to say that Todd Bowles can't coach, I'm going to say this. You're wrong. He's an NFL coach. He's an NFL head coach. To say that Todd Bowles can't coach is a wrong statement. He locked up Mahomes in the Super Bowl. He can coach. If you give him good players, he'll win. That's the long and short of it. I'm okay with him being fired, but don't say that he can't coach because he can coach.
1: Now,
4: well, he's not a defensive coordinator solely right now. He's wearing two hats, and I don't think there's an evidence over 4 or 5 years, whatever he's been in that spot, that he can handle both.
2: Well, I can't. I'm not going to sit here and tell you you're wrong in that statement, okay? And he's a defensive coordinator, okay? He is. He's not the offensive coordinator, okay? We have to understand that. And once again, you can't excel without a pass rush, okay? I don't get if we. Okay, I'm going to use the Rays as an example, okay? At the beginning of the year, we say, if the Rays do this, this, this, and this, they'll win. And they did all of it. We said the same with the Bucks. If the Bucks can take care of this, this, this, and this, they'll win. And they haven't taken care of any of it. They don't run the ball better. They don't pass rush. They don't do anything better. So that's not coaching to me. You got to have great players.
4: You think it's the biggest, like he's had enough opportunity. Is there a big enough body of work to justify that this dude has had his opportunity and his opportunity has not proven.
2: I'm okay with him. If they fire him today, I'd be okay with it.
1: And Larry, I just hate the narrative. Thanks for the call, Larry. I think Larry read my prep sheet. All those questions he asked you, I have on my prep sheet. Good job, Larry.
2: Yeah, I mean, I just don't like the narrative.
1: Now, look.
2: That's all.
1: I think even great coaches sometimes just got to move on. Like you get stale in a situation.
2: Tony Dungy.
1: Thank you.
2: I was on sports radio when Tony Dungy got fired, and I said it was time for him to be fired.
1: Yeah.
2: That's not me saying he's not a good coach.
1: Right. I don't think Todd Bowles is a bad coach from a defensive coordinator
2: standpoint.
1: Sometimes
2: it's time to move on, though.
1: Right.
2: And I'm not saying it's not that time.
1: John Harbaugh's in New York now. You know, like.
2: But, okay, here's the thing, though. When John Harbaugh gets fired, nobody's going to say he can't coach. And they're saying that Bowles can't coach. And that's just not the case.
1: Well, because he don't have the record that John Harbaugh had. You know, he's a 500 head coach.
2: Okay.
1: Yeah.
2: Well, but once again, I don't – and as a professional athlete, I have to look at things differently.
1: Sure.
2: Okay. It's like somebody that has a podcast with five people telling you you're not good on the radio.
1: Oh, it happens all the time.
2: Okay, it happens all the time. Yeah. For somebody to tell an NFL player they're not good – is a wrong statement.
1: I agree.
2: And that for somebody to tell an NFL coach they can't coach is a wrong statement. Because if you sit down and talk football with them, they know a trillion times more football than you.
1: Of course.
2: So what are you evaluating their coaching on other than just success?
1: Right.
2: You could be a great fighter and lose the fight. It doesn't mean talk football with them. They know a trillion times more football than you.
1: Of course.
2: So what are you evaluating their coaching?

0: on other than just success.
1: Right.
0: You could be a great fighter and lose the fight. It doesn't.
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4: It's over for the season.
0: If Todd Bowles gets fired, and I don't think people even realize this or they don't think about it. If Todd Bowles gets fired today,
4: yeah,
0: the offense is going to look exactly the same.
4: Sure.
0: And our defense is going to, listen to this, have way less knowledge.
4: It's not going to be better.
0: No.
4: Yeah, who's replacing him? Exactly.
0: So why now?
4: I'm not saying do it right now.
0: Two games in, everybody. Come on. Listen, I'm as sick in my stomach as you watching it.
4: Yeah.
0: Okay? It's two games. Come on.
4: Yeah, I'm not screaming from the fire now. You know,
0: let them lose one more.
4: I would love more than anything in the world for them to win on Sunday and then beat the Packers and then beat the Cowboys on Thursday
0: Night
4: Football.
0: If they beat Minnesota,
4: yeah.
0: Listen to the narrative.
4: Of course. It's week to week
0: in
4: the NFL.
0: It'll flop.
4: Yeah.
0: It will flop.
4: Yeah.
0: Every city flops every week.
4: It's true. Dude.
0: Every week. It's crazy.
4: All right, let us take a break. If you're on hold, we'll get to you when we come back. I also want to talk some local food stuff. I have a great idea, Ian Beckles, and you're the one person that I would run it by first.
0: Okay.
4: When we come back.
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5: This is Fox 13's Dave Osterberg from the Sky Tower Weather Center. Hot and breezy for today. Just a quick little 20% chance of a shower with high temperatures near 90 degrees. And then the good stuff comes in. Turning drier, pleasant tonight. Overnight lows in the lower 70s. And then for Friday, breezy and drier. A great day with high temperatures in the upper 80s.
1: 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Hockey is right around the corner. And the weather will be getting nice soon. Oh, and the Bone Bonus is paying out. 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

0: Welcome back to Mike Calta After Show. Throwback Thursday, baby.
1: ABC, baby.
0: East Coast family.
1: Yeah.
0: I wonder what Another Bad Creation's up to now.
1: They probably got to be 55.
0: I would say, they were younger than...
1: What? No, I bet they're 55.
0: No, I was a grown man when they were kids.
1: Were they?
0: Yeah, they're probably 42 to 45, if I had to guess. Yeah. You know what I mean? Okay. I would hope.
1: I'm going to go 50.
0: 800-771-1025. All right, let's see what the internet says.
1: Another Bad Creation.
0: How old is Another Bad... Okay. Yeah. All right.
1: 52.
0: Let's see. When they were singing, they were 13, 13, 12, 9, 8, and 9.
1: And I was probably 18, so I'm going to say they're 53.
0: Let's see. Another Bad Creation. Now they would be...
1: Do the math.
0: Let's see. Okay, yeah, they were 13 in 1990.
1: And I was 22, so they're 9 years away. 9 years away from me, so they're 50.
0: No.
1: Yeah, they're 50. Yeah.
0: In 1990, I was 18. So,
1: yeah, 1990 was my rookie year, so I was probably 22.
0: Oh, son of a bitch.
1: Yeah.
0: Yeah, you're right.
1: I told you.
0: Son of a...
1: Yeah.
0: These little boys are
1: 50.
0: Old-ass men.
1: Little boys, yeah.
0: I don't like that, dude.
1: All right.
0: Oh, well, we can always live in the past, Ian Beckles.
1: You know what's funny is, you know the Kerwins, Nigel Kerwin,
0: sure.
1: Andre Kerwin?
0: Yeah.
1: Well, Nigel was my ball boy. He was a ball boy for the Bucks when I was playing with the Bucks.
0: Oh, crap.
1: So Nigel used to clean my locker. Like, he used to, no, seriously, he used to clean out my locker. And so I knew Nigel, this, you know, young Canadian brother that I kind of befriended him. And this young kid, you know, I was 22. I didn't realize he was 18. Like, we weren't far away.
0: Right.
1: So now Nigel seems like he's 35.
0: Yeah.
1: And he's like 55 years old.
0: It's so crazy, dude.
1: Craziness.
0: I think it's funny how different people age differently. So, like on my Facebook, there's a bunch of people I went to, like, junior high school with and high school with. And some look great. Some look like they're, you know, late 30s, early 40s. And then some are dead.
1: Some are dead.
0: So dead. Yeah. Like, I'm in a Hillsborough High School, like, Facebook group, and I'm gonna unfriend it. Like, I'm gonna get out of it, because every post is, we lost another terrier today.
1: Oh.
0: And it's like, you know, picture of somebody with the angel wings and the halo. It's like, oh god damn, man.
1: Oh, no.
0: So many, like, everybody's just dropping like flies. Like, you're getting to that age, man.
1: Yeah, I have meetings with young ladies. I find myself in meetings with lovely young ladies quite often.
0: I like how you call it meetings,
1: because I'm blessed. I'll have a young lady go, this guy was like my dad's age. And I look at her, and I go, oh, boy. Then I go, may I ask how old your dad is? He goes, he's 49.
0: Oh.
1: And I go, okay.
0: Oh.
1: And she goes, you're not 49.
0: It hurts.
1: And I go, you're right, I'm not 49.
0: You're right.
1: You're 100% right. I'm not 49.
0: Yeah, yeah.
1: I got shoes that are 49.
0: Oh, Lord. Yeah. Lord Jesus, Lord. Yeah.
1: I'm not trying to look my age, though.
0: Yeah, anytime a younger, attractive adult female says, Johnny B, you wanted to find the bone? I go, yeah, my dad loves you.
1: There you go.
0: Every time.
1: But that's not a bad thing.
0: I know.
1: It's not a bad. They'll still bang you.
0: Oh, no, I'm not trying to do that.
1: No, I'm just saying.
0: I mean,
1: if you, that's impressive to them.
0: Oh, really?
1: I guess. I don't know.
0: Is it a thing, like a daddy thing?
1: I'm not taking advantage of it, but it's a thing.
0: Yeah.
1: It's a thing.
0: Yeah. No, it's,
1: All they want is fame, though.
0: That's true.
1: You don't have to look good.
0: Could you go viral?
1: Yeah.
0: If you can help them go viral.
1: Yeah. They'll bang you if they'll get some new followers.
0: Dude, I know a lot of young comics that would do a lot of stuff just to get popular on the internet. Like,
1: that's most occupations.
0: Very thirsty. A lot of thirsty people out there. We'll grab a couple phone calls, then I have an idea that I want to run by you.
1: Can't wait.
0: I think it's a good idea. Right. I don't know how we can make it happen, though. Mike, out there at the show. Who's this?
2: Yo, what's going on? C-Bone.
0: What up, baby?
2: I got a couple questions for Mr. Beckles.
1: Right.
2: Number one, if Mike Evans is still in Tampa, are the Bucks still 0-2?
1: Yes.
2: Really?
1: Yep.
0: I agree.
2: Top to bottom, who's the best team overall in the league right now going into week three?
1: The best team right now that I've seen with my eyes, I don't think it's close. I think Buffalo Bills, with my eyes right now, if they don't figure out a way to slow down Josh Allen, I'm not sure that's not going to prevail at the end.
0: He's got weapons, too.
1: And he's just right, a bad so son of a bitch.
2: I'm a diehard Niners fan, and I'm not saying this because I'm biased, okay. but you got to look at our team overall, and we got to throw out the Brock Purdy system quarterback out of the window. And we could take this back a couple years. Let's go to the Lions game and the NFC Championship game. You talk about a quarterback using his legs. He put the team on his back, and he ran so much in that game. Tell me where

0: using his legs. He put the team on his back, and he ran so much in that game. Tell me where you have a system that he's designed to do that. Let's go back to last year in Chicago. At the end of the season, the game right before Seattle, a massive game. He threw an interception on the first pass of the game. Most young quarterbacks, they're startled. They're going to throw another pick. They're going to
1: lose. That's why they won the Super Bowl.
0: They're not going to handle themselves.
1: That's why they won the Super Bowl.
2: And he's not that young anymore. Brock Purdy.
0: No. Hold on. But what I'm saying is, the famous play where Brock scrambles at the end, there is nothing system about that. There is nothing that Coach Shanahan told him.
1: Am
0: to
1: I
0: do
1: right,
0: that.
1: Ian? That's when a play breaks down. That's when natural ability takes over. But yeah, he's still playing in the system.
2: Yes, sir. For me,
0: the system. Mm-hmm. Go ahead.
2: I didn't say the system thing. I believe Johnny said.
1: I did, I'll back it up all day long.
2: And that's fine.
1: Yeah,
2: I don't believe in it. Okay, I believe just to excel in any system is hard. Okay, so he still has to do it. That'd be like, I don't want to discredit Trent Dilfer for being in that system, okay? I still can't discredit Purdy for being in that system.
3: Sure.
2: Because it's hard to excel as a quarterback. But what he's trying to say is, and I agree with this, if Brock Purdy was quarterbacking the Tampa Bay Buccaneers, he wouldn't be the same player. Because he doesn't have Shanahan or the firepower around him.
1: Yeah.
0: And you guys brought up a good point about most teams that win the Super Bowl have a great running back. Christian McCaffrey was almost...
1: All right, we get it. You're a 49ers fan. Yeah, we get it, buddy. Thanks,
2: that's
1: pal.
2: Enough 49ers.
1: Jesus
2: talk.
1: Christ.
2: And I'm going to add, you have to have a good offensive line, too.
1: Yeah, good God. Just... 49ers.
2: Yeah, but you guys are going to be all on IR in like 2 weeks.
1: That's... Dude, win all the Super Bowl.
2: Mike Evans, okay? Everybody's going gaga over Mike Evans. Nobody ever said Mike Evans can't play.
1: Right.
2: But if he plays 17 games, I'll eat your shorts.
1: There's no chance.
2: It's not going to happen.
1: He's not playing this Sunday,
2: it's
1: I don't think.
2: It's week two.
1: Yeah, dude.
2: Come on. He's not playing this week?
1: I don't think so. He has like some sort of hip thing going on. Yeah.
2: And once again, I love Mike Evans as a competitor, as a Buccaneer, as a player.
1: Yep.
2: But if you think Mike Evans on this team would be the difference, no, he's not that. He's not that anymore.
1: He's what, 34, 33? Yeah.
2: More than 33. I think.
1: And he's always had problems.
2: And Mike Evans is an old 34.
1: Yeah.
2: Because he got beat up his whole career.
1: Sure.
2: He just peeled himself up off the ground his whole career.
1: Yeah.
2: A lot of athletes don't get hit like that. Mike Evans was getting smacked his whole career, and I got the utmost respect.
1: I love Mike Evans.
2: Yeah, he's supposed to.
1: He's the absolute best offensive player that's ever played for the Buccaneers.
2: And I have no problem with the way he exited. None.
1: Me neither.
2: He just told him what he was on his mind.
1: Sure.
2: He said, I know what it looks like. Bucks don't have it. 49ers do.
1: Yes.
2: Is he wrong?
1: No.
2: Okay, there you go. Don't be mad.
1: I wasn't mad at Evans when he left. I was mad at the team.
2: Well, I mean, you can't be mad at the team because he didn't want to come back.
1: Well, I mean, I felt like they should have made...
2: I don't think he was coming back. I don't think they could have gave him enough money for him to come back.
1: Really?
2: I really don't. And it wouldn't be worth it.
1: Yeah.
2: It wouldn't be worth it anymore.
1: I think it was he wanted to see more changes organizationally, and
2: I mean, but they made changes. They weren't good enough.
1: Not enough.
2: But he knows, and I was listening to, who was I listening to the other day? I was listening to the Rondé Barber show on on YouTube.
1: Yep.
2: And Rondé knows what it looks like. Okay?
1: That's a good show, by the way, and shout out to my boy Rhett that produces it. He does a great job, yeah.
2: I don't know what it looks like. Okay, yeah. when people say what it looks like, I don't know what a Super Bowl team looks like from the locker room, okay?
1: Yeah.
2: I had Bill Parcells tell me in 1999, I know what it looks like, we're ready to win a Super Bowl. And if Vinny didn't get hurt that year, they probably would have gone to the Super Bowl, okay? Rondé Barber knows what it looks like.
1: Sure.
2: So does Mike Evans.
1: Sure.
2: He's been in a Super Bowl locker room.
1: Yep.
2: And if you understand what I'm saying, what it looks like, take this Buccaneer team today and compare it to the last two Super Bowl teams and tell me where we're better. If you could tell me one position, even Tristan Wirfs is a younger Tristan Wirfs.
1: Yeah.
2: Okay? We're not.
1: Oh, I got one position.
2: That we're better?
1: Yeah. Kicker.
2: Okay.
1: Our kicker is.
2: He's amazing.
1: He's lights out.
2: Absolutely.
1: I love him.
2: It's not enough.
1: I know.
2: It's not enough.
1: He tried to kick three field goals last week.
2: It's just not enough.
1: He did his best, dude.
2: Yeah, kicking a bunch of 50-yarders is not good. That means you're not moving the ball.
1: I know. He did his best, dude.
2: Yeah, he did.
1: All right, we got a few more minutes. Here is my idea.
2: Let's
1: all right,
2: hear it.
1: So I watch all the cooking shows, right?
2: Like, as do I.
1: And I was talking to my wife. You know how Top Chef goes all over the country, and they'll do Top Chef Madison, Wisconsin, Top Chef Texas, all this. I don't know why they haven't done this. And if they don't do it, why somebody else don't do this?
2: All right.
1: Feature a city, but take the top chefs in that market and have them battle. I know we do the food fight, which is great. It's like Team Tampa versus Team St. Pete. I was there last week. Phenomenal show, phenomenal

0: event for Metropolitan Ministries. Mm. It was awesome. But I mean like a reality TV show, like Top Chef. But you go out and you go, let's get the top 10 or just whoever's available. Because maybe some chefs are like, I don't want to, sure. you know, take my time away from my restaurant. And a lot of them have restaurant groups that they're dealing with.
1: I bet they would want to do it.
0: But I'm not saying just Tampa, Miami, Atlanta, all these places. Why not feature the chefs in that market? Because you're featuring the beautiful cities and everything. And they always, we're doing the cuisine of Charlotte, North Carolina, because we're in Charlotte. Cool. Love that. Mm. But you're doing it with chefs from all over the country. Feature the Charlotte chefs. Feature the Tampa chefs. You know, like, and they still haven't done Top Chef Tampa, which is dumb. But could you imagine? Who would your chefs be for Top Chef Tampa if it was all local chefs? Right?
1: Yeah.
0: Good ones.
1: I can think of a couple.
0: So many.
1: My guy Zach from
0: Z-Grill?
1: Uncle Funs and Z-Grill.
0: Yeah.
1: Zach could just throws it down. Okay.
0: Oh, yeah, bro. I mean, there's so many. Chris Pont.
1: He would be there.
0: You got to be there.
1: Yeah, absolutely. But I 100% agree with you. I think it would be a hit.
0: Right.
1: If we got Chris Pont and
0: Danny.
1: Zach and Danny from the Brisket Shop, whoever, and we say, today we're doing a hamburger.
0: Right.
1: Go.
0: Thank you.
1: Go. I would love to be in there to eat those hamburgers. I'm if you create it, first of all,
0: yeah.
1: I'm a judge. Me, you, Foodie Justice, Brick.
0: Think about Chef Bonsack, Roca. You know what I mean?
1: Yep. I've not been to Roca yet, and I'm pretty upset.
0: Me neither. We gotta go.
1: I told Scott I ain't been to Roca yet, and it's his fault.
0: That's what I'm talking about. Mm. Jeannie Pariola. Got to be on the show.
1: Absolutely.
0: You know what I mean? There's so many great chefs. My man, Chef James.
1: Andrew Tambuzo from Boozo.
0: That's
1: Boozy
0: what I'm
1: Pig.
0: Saying. Chef James from Estuary and Little Lamb.
1: Yes. I mean,
0: phenomenal. He was at the Tampa Food Fight crushing it. Mm-hmm. Like, correct. Told me a great story about him and Chef Zakarian, too, in Australia.
1: Oh, really?
0: Yeah.
1: Acting a fool?
0: I'm not going to say anything.
1: I can see that. You're going to hide something.
0: Well, I'll tell you off air.
1: That's okay.
0: Yeah.
1: Shenanigans and tomfoolery.
0: No inside baseball. You it's know okay. what I mean? But, right. but no, there's just so many. You got Jada, who just...
1: Jada.
0: From, you know, was on Hell's Kitchen. She's phenomenal. You know what I mean?
1: She's at Noble Rice, and there's something else she's involved in.
0: No. She was Kenji.
1: Oh, yeah, that's right.
0: Yeah, I actually went over
1: Kenji,
0: and had...
1: that's right.
0: I went over and had dinner there with my wife and my son and his girlfriend.
1: I heard you have to win the lottery first.
0: It wasn't cheap.
1: It's not cheap.
0: It was not cheap, yeah, okay. But it was...
1: I heard it's fantastic.
0: It was an experience.
1: Yeah, dude. That's what it's about.
0: It's Japanese-Italian fusion.
1: Yes.
0: And it was stupid.
1: Yeah.
0: It's really, really good.
1: I'll pay too much for food.
0: I know you will.
1: I swear to God,
0: I've never seen you not.
1: Yeah, I don't complain about
0: you
1: food.
0: You don't care.
1: Nah. That's why I knocked my head. I ran my head into people.
0: Yeah.
1: So I could eat good food. Does that make sense?
0: Yeah, I just think of so many great chefs. I mean, off the top of my dome,
1: look at Frankie.
0: Well, yeah.
1: Cafe Chiba.
0: Franco's awesome.
1: Yeah.
0: Yeah. But I mean, like, guys on this Top Chef kind of level.
1: Sure.
0: Like Chef Rios, Ferbici, and
1: Bulan.
0: And all. Yeah. Like, these we just have studs in the Tampa Bay area.
1: And there's some probably we don't know their names.
0: Suzanne Lara from Lara. Have you been there?
1: Lara.
0: I don't think I have. Oh, yeah. It's another one that... you got to get over to it.
1: And some of the chefs are not high profile, but they're fantastic.
0: That's what I'm saying. We got Chef and a Baker right here. They're both amazing. Dude, I'm telling you, it's endless, man. We got the scene, dude.
1: We can create it.
0: That's what I'm saying. If Top Chef don't want to do it, Dignitary Chef battle with
1: saying,
0: the best
1: though.
0: Chefs
1: Let's go.
0: In Tampa.
1: Who wants some of Debo?
0: I just want to be a judge.
1: Oh, that's good. We'll make that happen.
0: I just want to be on the judge's
1: table. Well, if you create it, I don't think that's going to be a problem.
0: I just want to eat the food, dog.
1: Yeah, all the foods.
0: You know what I'm saying? Please.
1: I do understand.
0: Yeah. Matter of fact, everybody, Dignitary Cafe, make sure you go on there checking out West Shore and Gandy and big news coming up with you and Doc.
1: Yeah.
0: Do you want to talk about that real fast?
1: Yeah, I mean, I was selected a couple months ago from Inside Success TV. And they do documentaries on different people. And you go through a whole process of... interviews and stuff, and they chose me as one of the people for the documentary. So we're gonna have a Dignitary documentary.
0: So awesome, dude!
1: On different, like I'm not supposed to post it, but they put it on Amazon and things like that. So,
0: buddy,
1: Dignitary's coming up.
0: We're gonna have to have a big watch party when it happens.
1: Well, that's gonna be a done deal, and by then the Dignitary card will have resurfaced.
0: Oh yeah,
1: and we'll be rocking and rolling.
0: I like it, dude.
1: By the way, don't kiss me on my mouth, though, because I heard Mike Calta say he wants to kiss me. I don't want you to kiss me.
0: Really weird, right?
1: We're good, though, but
0: yeah, I just don't want you to kiss me. We can do an AI video.
1: Nope. I got a feeling if I see an AI video of me kissing you on the mouth, I'll never have an erection again. I don't want that to happen.
0: I don't want that either. I don't want that. Right. For either one of us.
1: No, for reals.
0: All right. Go check out Ian Beckles. Dignitary Cafe, Ian Beckles Show. Also, make sure you're watching that show on YouTube, Ian Beckles Show. Go get it, baby. Gives you the honest stuff. I will be at Vasani Comedy Theater and Steakhouse tonight in Port Charlotte. If you haven't got tickets, go grab them, Vasani.net. Tomorrow night, I'll be doing color commentary for IMG Football out there in Bradenton. And then Saturday, I will be two shows Saturday, 7 o'clock at Barks and Brews Tap House in Largo, and then I'll be part of the Dick Roos Roast at 10:30 at Sunshine City Comedy Club. So hang out with your boy. Have a great day. JP is up next. Bye.
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0: 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This is the phone number. Always love it when you guys jump in on the conversations. Usually a good time. You want to watch the show? Go do it. What's the matter, Monica? You got a puss on your face. What's the matter? You all right?
1: Yeah. I mean, whatever.
0: Good morning. How are you? What happened?
1: I mean, no worries. I don't want to. Let's not start the show on a negative.
0: Well, let me say hello to Alex. Hello, Alex.
2: Hello. Good morning.
0: Are you okay? Or do you want to look like somebody kicked your puppy, too? No, you look good.
2: I'm good.
0: You're smiling.
2: Yeah.
0: What's the matter? Get it out there, Monica. We got to talk about it now. What is it? What did I do now?
1: It's not you at all.
0: Sweet.
1: What
0: did management do?
1: Management is free and clear of any of
0: who
1: my
0: who is
1: hire.
0: The sexist bastard who shunned you from promotions? Who is it?
1: Nobody, but you're starting to be on the right path. So I don't listen. I don't want, I'm not here. I know how I am when it comes to things of this nature. I guess maybe I want your opinion here. So maybe set me straight here, but I'm
0: if I set you straight, are you going to be okay with me setting you straight, or are we walking? Am I walking into a landmine? Just tell me what I'm dealing with. Before you proceed even further, let me just throw a little fuel on whatever this fire is. Are you still bleeding?
1: No.
0: Okay. Cool.
1: That's an honest answer, right?
0: All right. So I got a little bit more wiggle room.
1: I will. I might have questions after your opinion. I'm not gonna just accept what you say blindly. Mm-hmm. And then if those answer to the questions, you know, I will be open to whatever. But here's what happened. I'm perusing, because you know I'm Couponica. I'm perusing the Publix ad, which is, you know, full of bargains and great deals. And I love Publix. I do. I go there and it's great. And great customer service and all of that.
0: Ruh-roh.
1: There is, as part of this new weekly ad, awesome. It said there's a banner on one of the pages that says celebrate Hispanic Heritage Month, which I'm like, okay, that's cool. And on that page, directly under the banner, is one big old jug of Tampico, which is like a Hispanic, you know, oriented whatever. Like I think, you know, that's maybe in a lot of households. But other than that,
0: what is it though?
1: It's like a juice. It's like a fruit juice.
0: Like a high C or a Hawaiian punch kind of thing?
1: Yeah, Hawaiian punch-ish type of thing. Yeah.
0: Okay.
1: And then everything else on that page are cleaning supplies. There's a mop and there's Fabuloso. Yeah, there's like what? Garbage bags. Like what?
2: Oh no!
1: How are you? My toes are curled right now. My toes are literally curled right now.
0: I can tell. Let's
1: like who does that? Like who?
0: Right
1: underneath. So,
0: you know how you said you're not going to just take my word as gospel.
1: Yeah.
0: You want my opinion. You're not going to just take. Can you do me a favor? Can you?
1: Yeah. Send it to you?
0: Can you send me the ad?
1: Oh, 100%. I already sent it to my Peruvian friend and said, am I overreacting or is this racist? And you know what she said? Ew.
0: What?
1: Like just a big ew.
0: Yeah. All right. Send it. Okay. Hold on. Here it is.
1: Yeah. Alex, here. I'm going to show you. Hold on.
2: Oh, jeez.
1: Listen.
0: Yeah.
2: I think it was Walmart. Didn't they get in trouble for doing something like this around Juneteenth where they made like a watermelon cake or something? Oh, jeez. Yeah, that's bad.
0: Yeah, this is not, dear Publix.
1: Why is there a mop? Like Hispanic Heritage Month, and there's a mop. 20% off a mop.
0: A mop and cleaning supplies. So there's one thing of juice. Well, I mean, it's mostly.
1: Not right. It's not right.
0: It's mostly thematic. But it's probably the wrong theme. And listen, you know that it takes a lot for me to get my racist spidey senses tingling.
1: As it is for me to find it, is it more difficult for you to find it?
0: Correct, because I would say, you're overreacting. The one thing I will say to this, and I think they made a mistake, and I think they should probably, I think they should probably correct this mistake quickly.
1: I don't know how anybody, like you can't just random intern puts that out there. Like you have to put it through people, advertising, marketing people, right?
0: It's usually got to go through layers.
2: And it's not like it's random stuff too.
1: Nope.
2: Like it's not like they had just like, you know, candy mixed in and whatever.
1: No.
0: Well, that's what I'm wondering. Like, okay, what if this was not cleaning supplies?
1: Awful.
0: But it was, take the cleaning supplies out, but what if it was the, what's this juice called? Your Tampico.
1: Yeah.
0: And then it was Ortega taco shells, And then it was Goya seasonings.
1: Well, then we're going for a fiesta theme, and I'm okay with that.
2: Yeah.
1: We're going for a fiesta.
0: This is basically saying during Hispanic Heritage Month, all Hispanics do is are cleaning people.
1: Hispanic Heritage Month, this is what you're going to need to celebrate it, cleaning supplies. Versus here's how we celebrate a culture with their different foods that they like. Here's, you know, all these different foods. It's two. One's a culture, one's a stereotype. And that's just, there's no other way to see that. I can't understand any other way to see that.
0: While I hate that you're filled with anger, I'm going to be honest, I'm glad it's just finally not at me, which is cool.
1: Yeah.
0: Like small victory.
1: Directing it elsewhere.
0: Small win. So now, what do you do? Because you've, for as long as I've known you, you've tringled the jewels of Publix and Pub Subs,
1: 100
0: sushi deals, and
1: yes,
0: and all that
1: logos,
0: stuff.
1: All of it.
0: What is it now? What is this?
1: Here's what I
0: do for you, the Hispanic consumer.
1: I really wanted to make sure I wasn't, you know, being extra sensitive. And you're a very good barometer because you would curb that if I were. But since I'm not, I really do believe I'm going to go on social media and say, I don't understand why you would do that. And that not screw you, take this down now. None of that. It's going to be I don't understand why you would think this is appropriate. And then at Publix, and they're extremely, because a lot of times, 9 out of 10 times when I tag them, it's positive because I love my experiences there. And they're immediately respond. Once or twice I've had to say something negative and they immediately responded and made it right. So I have no doubt someone in Publix is going to see it.
0: Yeah. Ryan's on line one. What's up, man?
3: What's up, guys? What's up, Monica? I think it's not racist. I think what's going on is I think you're just getting a little upset, but I don't know what you're thinking. I'm sorry if you feel that way, but I think what they do is they put a lot of stuff together, like you know, like the spices are in one, the Hispanic food is in the one. The Hispanic products, you know what I mean? That's what I think.
0: But they chose all cleaning products when we know that there is already a stereotype of cleaning, you know, cleaning people being Hispanics. You know,
3: let me ask you, Monica, when you're looking at it, is that what's BOGO on sale?
1: I understand what you're saying, and there's no solidarity. There's no uniform theme except cleaning. One is 20% off, one is $2 off, and then there's an ad like try this or whatever. None of it's like all BOGO or all, you know, a dollar or anything. Like, there's not a theme in that regard. The only theme is cleaning.
0: This could have been anywhere else. So it's Fabuloso,
1: and then no other brand. There's no Joy. There's no Mr. Clean. There's no.
0: Hefty bag.
1: Garbage.
0: And then whoever makes a mop. But these could have been anywhere else. Hold on a second. Hold on, Ryan. What I'm trying to say is these could have been anywhere else in a flyer.
1: Yeah.
0: They chose to just put cleaning supplies under Hispanic Heritage.
1: Directly under the banner. Like, this is what celebrate. It says celebrate Hispanic Heritage. And then those items are underneath it.
3: Is it all Hispanic stuff? I don't know what you're looking at because I was trying to look at it real quick. But
1: it's not Hispanic stuff. It's cleaning stuff.
3: No. I'm saying, is it all Hispanic stuff, like products, or
1: I just said there are no Hispanic products. There's a jug of Tampico, but the rest of it is all a mop of one brand, some garbage bags of another brand. I have to look it up again.
3: You know what I would do if I was you, especially since you got a voice and you don't have to have a voice to do it. If you tweeted them, like I've had problems with, like I refuse to go to the deli anymore because I just buy the stuff and make it myself because they just can't. They can't read instructions. You know what I mean? Like, they can't. I don't understand why, but there's instructions. And if you're allergic to something, it's amazing. But anyway, and this is numerous publics, not just one. I would tweet at them and say, hi, you know, my name is so-and-so. You don't have to tell them you're a radio star. You just tell them, this is offending me. Was this meant? Was it an overlook? Did you not think about it before you? And I'm telling you, they will get back to you immediately. I'm telling you, they're somebody that watches the public tweets.
0: Yeah.
1: Yeah.
0: There you go.
1: I'm saying that's what I said. Like, they've always gotten back. And exactly. I'm just going to say, and I don't want to yell at them. I'm not going to demand anything. Or like he said, yell. And I just typed, I don't understand why you think this is appropriate, Publix. And then I want to mention, I want to say, like, Hispanic Heritage Month isn't cleaning.
0: And that's what, and that's what kind of got that Converse thing that ad pulled real fast.
1: And to me.
0: And then when I saw the Converse ad, I'm like, there's a hand right there holding the shoes. What am I missing?
1: Yeah, I saw it, and
0: I thought this is more, I thought this was worse than the Converse thing. But I'm a white guy, so my opinion doesn't matter.
1: Listen, someday, in my dream world, JP, no, I'm just kidding. I saw that ad, and I saw that it got pulled, and I can understand why some people might be, but I wasn't offended by it. But I can understand, and if you are, I'm not putting you down for being offended by it. I think this is way more blatant than that, and they had to pull that ad.
0: I thought it was a stretch to get to KKK.
1: It's a vibe, I guess. If that's my culture, and I've had experience with racism before in that specific 100%. Regard, I can see that angle. But again, I think, and maybe because I am Mexican, this is more direct and it speaks to me more.
0: Absolutely. Melissa, line two. What's up, Melissa?
4: Hey, Monica, I just want to tell you that I totally agree with you, and I'm sorry for how you're feeling right now, because I haven't seen the ad, but I can picture it in my head, and that's not cool. That's not cool at all.
1: It's really not.
4: I'm not of Hispanic descent. I'm of Irish descent. It would be like if they had like a no Irish need apply and a bunch of whiskey bottles on the Publix ad, right? Yeah. Stereotype.
1: I mean, honestly, though.
4: Yeah, right. No, I can't believe that they did that. Like the Fabuloso oh my God, that's gross. That's I totally support you, Monica.
1: Thank you, Melissa. I appreciate that. I really do.
0: That's right. I support you too.
1: I got an Irish person. I got an Italian person. The support is real. I got Lithuanian
0: and
1: over here.
0: And I'm half Spanish. Yeah, this thing is driving me crazy.
1: It's true. It's driving you crazy.
0: I am angry.
1: Si, si puede. Say it.
0: Si, si puede. I don't know what I said, but that's cool. I got you.
1: Do you remember Obama's?
0: Power to the people.
1: You remember Obama's thing? Yes, we can. His whole campaign thing?
0: Is that what it was? Yeah. I don't remember. Justin, line one. What's up, Justin?
5: Hey, good morning. Hey, one thing that I wanted to point out, I used to do grocery stores and marketing and all of the other. My thing here is I think that this has to do with distribution and not necessarily targeting a particular culture, because when distribution centers go into a grocery store or a distribution center, they distribute massive amounts of products, and all the marketing teams work together. So I think that this is less about culture and actually what the distribution centers are doing for that particular grouping of products.
0: Right, but then why put it under Spanish Heritage Month, celebrating Hispanic heritage? Why put it there in the ad? You could put it anywhere else.
5: So I agree with what you're saying, but I think it's less about the culture, because the mass distribution, you've got these companies that own the rights to sell Fabuloso and whatever. Maybe they don't have the rights to sell Joy, and maybe that's what it came up with.
1: Can you understand? And you might be right. And we don't know when that's above my pay grade, but can you understand? Like that's probably like a forest picture with this tree situation. I'm saying, advertise Fabuloso all day long. Thank you. That's great. Not under a Celebrate Hispanic Heritage Month banner.
0: What does Hefty Bags have to do with that?
5: That's exactly my point, JP, is that they probably own the rights to sell those grouping of products, and it just happened to be a convenience. So, you may be right, Monica. I grew up in a super Hispanic area in Southern California. I'm sensitive to that as well, but I still think that it has to do with distribution rights and sales. Just my 2 cents.
0: Thanks, dude. I don't feel like anything anybody's going to say is going to turn Monica's frown upside down.
1: I'm just so disappointed.
0: Unless we start like making really bad sexual puns.
1: You know me so well. Yeah. You know me so well.
0: We'll do Jerry on line three. Maybe this will be the end, and then we'll move on. What's up, Jerry?
6: I'm sorry, Monica, but I know public's attitude about complaints. And if you complain, you may get somebody fired.
7: Well, she doesn't want to do that, but she doesn't have a right to speak out. She doesn't have a right to speak out.
6: Oh, no. I'm just saying. She may find out that somebody got fired because of this.
1: I don't know how I would find that out.
6: Just because she complains. Just because a customer complains.
1: Yeah.
6: Well, I will be honest with you.
1: My tweet language was not aggressive. It was more of a question. I said, I don't understand. I don't think this is appropriate. However, if someone does, and I don't want it to happen, but if someone does, honestly, whoever was responsible putting out, I'm not saying they should be fired, but if they do, maybe they learn a lesson, they get another job, and they don't do this again.
6: But the person that got fired did nothing wrong.
1: But they did, in my opinion.
6: I understand. Okay. Well, Jerry, great show.
7: Thanks, Jerry. Yeah. And from experience, this is the time to bow out because I saw the facial expression changed, and I know nothing good is coming after that.
1: That damn camera's.
7: I'm just trying to protect you.
1: I've
7: seen this little Mexican girl throw hands.
1: I understand his pulling on my heartstrings because that is the way to get me, and I don't want anybody fired. And that's why nobody I didn't demand heads and say, screw this, I'm protesting and walk it. None of that's happening. I'm just letting it be known. And maybe it got past someone and did not someone else. And maybe it's like the other guy said with sales rights or whatever. But understand the bottom line is with all of those things, it is not necessary to put cleaning supplies underneath a celebrate Hispanic Heritage Month. It's just that simple.
7: Okay. Got you. Now, every part of me was about to play Carlos Santana here, but I was like,
1: I don't know how that goes over. But I have liked it or would I have been annoyed? I don't know. I don't know.
7: I don't know. I'm just trying to celebrate, you know.
1: Thank you. Like,
7: let me just breathe. Take it all in. You good?
1: I'm good. I'm good. Legitimately, I feel better. I do for getting out there and for getting confirmation that, okay, it's not just a, oh my God, Monica, get over it thing. Yeah.
7: Even for me and Alex, you know?
2: I feel like we had like the you stabbing the clown version of you today.
1: Oh no. Maybe I'm stabbing them to grab a butcher knife and start stabbing everybody in sight.
7: Right.
1: I don't want to do that either. I don't even anger. Really quick, I know we're leaving, but this is exactly the worded tweet. It's posted already. I don't understand why you think this is appropriate at Publix. Celebrating hashtag Hispanic Heritage Month with cleaning supplies feeding into a stereotype just doesn't sit well with me. That's all I said.
7: That's your call. You want to press go? Press go.
1: But I already did. Does it sound aggressive? I just want to make sure that it doesn't sound like screw you, Publix.
7: Does it matter how it sounds now since you already said it?
1: No, I did it.
7: Listen, go rub one out, but during commercial break. Come back. You'll be fresh. Yeah.
1: HR. Shall I keep a running tab of how many times you could be taken to HR?
7: I don't care.
1: I know you don't. Otherwise, I probably would.
7: Care. You know, just come back. You'll have a game face on. You're ready to go.
1: I am.
7: Good. No bueno.
1: Football today.
7: None of this. I was looking for looking for some Spanish terms that I remembered, but not too many. So.
1: No bueno.
7: No bueno.
1: Fabuloso.
7: No. Well, that fabuloso is fine. But the concept of the ad is no bueno. Got you, girl.
1: Thank you. I appreciate the support.
7: Be right back.
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0: 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It's me.
1: It's me.
0: Slightly pissed off Monica, although I think she's back. She's smiling, so that's good.
1: I am. I remembered it's Dolly Parton Day because it's 9/25.
0: That's tomorrow.
1: I didn't miss it. Okay, good. Oh my God. What is my problem? What is my deal with being on the wrong day? Is this like old people problems starting to happen?
0: I guess.
1: Anyway, yay, tomorrow is. I'm happy because that means I didn't miss it.
0: Early onset dementia? Is that what you're talking about?
1: I mean, I wasn't going to put all of that onto it, but just, you know.
0: Mm. How was your concert? Where'd you go? End up going? Did you go to En Vogue or did you go to Franti?
1: I ended up going to the Icons tour, which was TLC, En Vogue, and Salt and Pepper. And I got to tell you, I regret nothing. I had high hopes and they exceeded the hopes. These women, like you said, JP, right, that might be in their not the best shape. It was like not a day had changed. They hit all the high notes. They were dancing around. Everything was amazing. So happy. I'm so happy
0: fun?
1: I went. I had one of the best times at a show that I think I've had in a very long time. Honestly, not the same happy as a Michael Franti concert, but the same feeling of, yes, I'm so glad I did that feeling.
0: Yeah.
1: And I didn't get home till midnight, and my damn alarm went off at 4:30, so.
0: It sucks.
1: Yeah. Well, what are you going to do?
0: That sucks. You can go home and nap today, though?
1: Yeah. My whole plan today is literally doing nothing after work, so. I'm good. But I'm so glad I went in, and there were so many more, you know, I forgot songs because it's so long ago, that type of thing.
0: How did it sell?
1: Very well. I think it was sold. If you told me it was sold out, I wouldn't be surprised. Keep in mind, literally all me's of just old people reliving their slutty ass youth. You know what I mean? Like, oh, yeah. And like they had, you know how guys like or like rock bands or whatever will have
0: slutty ass youth.
1: Yeah. And that was with the Wild Child days, right?
0: Who was the headliner? TLC?
1: Well, see, I thought it was going to be En Vogue.
0: I thought it would have been TLC.
1: And it was Salt and Pepper.
2: Oh, wow.
0: Salt and Pepper, I wonder if they're rotating.
1: I will tell you, maybe, but I will tell you this. I don't know how they would rotate because I forgot how many songs they had. And we're talking like into the, you know, My Mic Sounds Nice and you know, What a Man, Shoop, all of that whole era, obviously Push It. They had so many songs, Shake That Thing. Like they sang so many different ones. And they had on stage, you know how like rock bands have like half scantily clad, big breasted women? Yeah, I want to shoop. Now they had these sexy ass fine mofo men with their shirts off. And when that song came on, all, you know, and then they went into the audience, these guys did, and started like grinding on random women. And some women are shy. And the one woman, he goes up to her and she just jumps on him. Like literally just put her arms around her legs around around his waist and like just jumped on him and grinded. And he was grinding a security guard. And oh, these guys were hot. It might be a little moist on the chair right now. It was,
0: ew.
1: Listen, they were hot.
0: With your slug trail.
1: Listen, they were hot. And again, my slutty ass early 20s were relived. And all the old women there, same thing. They had on the overalls with one strap down. Some of the people had neon on. It was just stupid ass 90s crap. And I loved it.
0: That's awesome.
1: Yeah. I should be their hype person for the next thing. Take all of that audio, whoever's listening,
0: You're Salt and Pepper's Flavor Flav.
1: I am. Just give me a big old clock. Yeah. No, they were good. And honestly, Salt, who's the taller one?
0: No. Pepper's the taller.
1: My bad. How do I not know? How do you know
0: Salt's
1: that?
0: A little out of shape, right?
1: How do you know that? The shorter, not fat, but a little meat on her bones one, but the other one who's taller.
0: That's Pep.
1: I was like, did she pass away and this is a different person? My friend Delia was like, she must take an Ozempic or something because this girl had a different face. She was tiny, skinny. I didn't know it was her. Like, I really am convinced. I'm not thoroughly convinced it could have been someone else, but her whole face looks completely different. And she was skinny, skinny,
0: hey, listen,
1: skinny.
0: Did you ever see Lil' Kim?
1: I haven't seen her recently.
0: Yeah, go do it before and after with Lil' Kim. You're like, what the
1: Ozempic?
0: No, plastic surgery.
1: Oh, and that might be.
0: She doesn't even look. It's like the Black Madonna.
1: Oh, she got that.
0: See what I'm saying?
1: She got that cat.
0: Right.
1: Like a little bit of a cat. Why did
0: right.
1: it turn into a cat?
0: Remember how drastic the Madonna plastic surgery was? We talked about that.
1: Yeah.
0: Lil' Kim.
1: She was so pretty. I will tell you this.
0: I know.
1: Spinderella, the DJ.
0: She was filthy, though. Filthy.
1: I mean, you say like that's a bad thing.
0: Foxy Brown and Lil' Kim. Filthy.
1: In a good way.
0: Okay.
1: I mean, I like filth. Spinderella, their DJ, which is so awesome. You know, one of the first female ones mm-hmm. to really do it. She is still beautiful. Like, gorgeous. Just hasn't aged a day. Gorgeous. And she did. She played a lot of rock. There was some old white guys in the crowd that were jamming to it. It was like, what do they say? Guns N' Roses, they played Nirvana. She played, like, there was a little section where there was a little bit of a mix-up of rock music.
0: Oh, yeah?
1: Something for everybody. This was the last song they played.
0: Of course.
1: And then after the lights came on and everything, she was like, the small one, why do I not know Salt and Pepper? She said, you don't have to, but if you want to, we're going to have a blessing over the crowd, so stick around, whatever, blah, blah, blah. And so we said,
0: oh, yeah, she's all churchy, that one. Yeah. I saw it behind the music. Come on, man.
1: But didn't she refuse to be with the group because she was churchy? And-
0: yeah, there was a little while.
1: Yeah.
0: And then I guess the numbers started growing.
1: Yeah.
0: And she needed to put food on the table. So she's like, I can go out and be salt for a little while. What is, you know?
1: Salt.
0: I ain't scared.
1: They were good. They were amazing. And Vogue can harmonize like it's 1952. It's honestly, it was just a really good show. If you get a chance to see it wherever, I say people head out and see it.
0: Can I ask you a question?
1: Yeah.
0: And I want you to be honest. And this came from, you know, you said the one woman, that you had the shirtless guys and the one woman just jumped on top of them.
1: Yeah.
0: What happens at bachelorette parties?
1: Oh, you none of your business. You have a penis, you don't get to know. Period. And guess what? I'm going on a cruise.
0: Because I saw a bachelorette party porn thing. Now, I understand it's a porn thing, so that it may be staged.
1: Sure.
0: But it was worse than any bachelor party I've ever been to.
1: 100%.
0: I mean, by a long shot. Have I been at bachelor parties where girls were hookers and that kind of thing? Yes, that has happened. But I'm talking about the general, like in the general show there, this guy is dancing and he's putting whipped cream on himself and he's like holding a towel for whatever reason and he puts whipped cream on his junk. And next thing you know, it's like, go, go, go, go. And he's like going down a line, go, go, go, all over the place. I'm like,
1: all right,
0: what?
1: Listen, I'm not saying that doesn't happen in real ones because clearly, like you said, that's a porn. But I would just say this, the word bachelorette party, the word bachelorette, it just somehow means no holds barred and nobody's judging and nobody's going to tell anybody. It's just one of those things that just makes everything okay no matter what. So, and then you add booze in there. So people are on a different mindset and, you know.
0: Right, but they're cheating on their spouses.
1: I don't know if they're cheating.
0: What do you mean? Go is cheating on your spouse.
1: That's a porn. I have never been at a bachelorette party where there's been a line of a go. That I have never. But I'm not saying it doesn't happen. But I've never, you know, experienced that. But keep in mind, I'm not saying either one is right and makes it okay. But also, you know, guys have strippers and who knows what happens there.
0: Well, that's what I'm saying. I'll be completely honest with you. I've been, out of all the bachelor parties I've ever been to, I think two had, like, where they were, the strippers were prostitutes. But I don't even remember if anybody went and actually did anything. I'm sure they did. But it was early. We were in our 20s. Like, most of us weren't married at the time.
1: So
0: it doesn't really matter if it did. But, I mean, there was no, I mean, yeah, okay, lap dances, you'll come around and maybe you'll touch. Yeah, I mean, you'll touch or whatever the hell it is. But not like, I'm talking about, it was on. But again, like I said, it was on a porn, so I don't know what's real and what's not real. But it's not, by what you're telling me, it's kind of real.
1: I'm not saying, I mean, again, I don't know if someone did that, no judgment. I've never been to a bachelorette party. Have I been to a bachelorette party where, you know, people go off into rooms or, you know, there's touching and whatever? Yes. And it's just part of
0: right.
1: But also, keep in mind, I haven't been a bachelorette party in 20 years. You know what I mean?
0: Like, yeah, well, me neither.
1: I don't know what happens now. I mean, maybe it doesn't happen anymore.
0: Me neither.
1: But
0: now you get, like, what, a Jack and Jill parties where,
1: I'm
0: we're going to do
1: that.
0: Our together. Get the, no.
1: That's some BS. That's
0: I agree.
1: BFing-S.
0: I agree.
1: You go do your bachelor things, and we'll be over here doing our bachelorette things. And
0: right.
1: What do you say? We'll, you always say, neither the tween.
0: What'd you say?
1: You always say the same thing. Never the two shall meet.
0: Yeah, never the two shall meet. Right. You go over there. And the other thing we need to knock it off with is the other Jack and Jill, the showers.
1: First of all, I don't want to go to a shower. And I don't want to go there. And I if I don't want to go, I know my boyfriend doesn't want to go.
0: Jack and Jill shower. Like, what are you doing?
1: I'm not guessing the stupid ass candy bar and the damn diaper. Okay. That's stupid. And unless you have booze, I don't think I'm coming.
0: Yuck.
1: And even then, if you have booze, it's just hash. I'm not putting a dress on and sitting there. Ugh, I don't know how those things ever got started. I just don't.
0: If you have a dude who is, if you're a guy and you have a girlfriend or a spouse that is going to a bachelorette party, just go on Uport and put in bachelorette party.
1: Yeah.
0: And watch what happens.
1: I don't think we're allowed to do that in Florida without handing over our firstborn kid and our social security number, but
0: probably
1: if
0: not.
1: If I get an option, I will. If I get an opportunity.
0: Probably I'm not. But I'll tell you what, we started talking about bachelorette parties. Your entire mood changed.
1: Bust out the wing. Yeah. Let's do this. I'm counting down. It's 41 days till the cruise bachelorette. First cruise bachelorette. And understand this, I've known this girl, this bachelorette, since she was 8 years old. So it is kind of weird. It's kind of weird. But it's going to be a good time. I'm looking, the people that are going, it's just going to be a, I don't know. Can I bust out the word raucous?
0: Is it really going to be raucous? Is it raucous, like 20-year-old raucous, where things are getting thrown off of boats and people might disappear? Or is it 55-year-old lady raucous?
1: Well, the bachelorette is in her early 20s. So, and her friends and her bridesmaids that are going are in their early 20s. So, and then you get me, who you said yourself has the brain of a 17-year-old. And right. I really feel like, you know, those two shall meet.
0: Listen, I wish you good luck.
1: And I'm rooming with Lindsay. So, like, we're going to be alone in a room. Oh, my God. We're going to get drunk, and it's going to be fun.
0: You guys going to make out?
1: No. Oh, my God.
0: Pillow fight. No. Promise me pillow fights.
1: We've already discussed that we're packing matching thin tank tops and thongs so that we can have a pillow fight in slow motion. She's bringing the fan.
0: See?
1: None of that's true. Literally none of it's true.

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0: Yep, you're talking to yourself, sir.
1: There we go.
0: I looked at Alex and the music was going down. I go, his mic's on. Not on. He thinks he's talking, but he's not.
1: That'll happen. You know what it was? I just, in an effort to be an ally for Hispanic, Hispanic month, I got a burrito delivered.
0: You're an ally.
1: And got here in 15 minutes.
0: Whoa.
2: Wow.
1: 15 minutes.
2: That's really quick.
1: I ordered it during the last commercial break, and it got here before we started this one.
0: That's amazing. You know what? And I enjoy your burrito, and I'm happy it came to you so fast. But I hate to tell you, so there's the all staff meeting today, so of course it's catered. Guess who? And JoJo brought us in food.
1: Oh,
0: guess who catered it? And what I'm eating?
1: Who?
0: Cafe Chibo.
1: Oh yeah,
0: it's so good.
1: Nice.
0: Got the crack sauce on the bread. Got the Caesar salad. Some of this chicken. It's good
1: for you.
0: Yeah.
2: The bread's good. That's really good.
0: So good.
1: Is anybody in there making take home plates?
0: Probably. I don't know. Well, with Cafe Chibo, I feel like it'll run out. Like, I think people are just going to eat it all. Mm-hmm. But I could be wrong. I haven't been in there. Of course, I have it now.
1: What was it, Alex? You said Alex wanted to ask me something. What is it?
2: Oh, so I started watching this show that I wanted to talk about a little bit. I watched the first episode last night. But have you guys noticed? I feel like they're trying to bring Willy Wonka back into everything again.
0: Oh, they had the prequel to, was it Wonka?
2: Yes, Wonka.
0: I actually like that. I'm not going to lie. I like the backstory is how we got started.
1: What? I didn't see it.
0: It was like
1: I saw the remake with, was it Johnny Depp?

0: Willy
1: Wonka. Yes, they did that one.
2: That one I thought was like Tim Burton should not have been touching that movie. The OG is the original, and that's it.
0: I liked the, it was called Wonka, and it was Timothy Chalamet, mm-hmm. But it was how Willy Wonka even got started into with the Oompa Loompas and the chocolate factory and all of that. It's where he grew up and how he started into it, which I thought was a cool story. Mm-hmm. Whoever thought of that.
1: It was neat. It was interesting. Yeah. And then I believe they're working on some sort of animated version, which I don't know a whole lot about that. But what I came across last night on Netflix, now they have a reality show of Willy Wonka. It's called
2: a reality show.
1: Yeah,
2: a game show?
1: It's like a reality game show. It's like a hybrid. Okay. It's called Wonka's Golden Ticket. It's on Netflix.
0: All right.
2: I never even heard of it.
1: Yeah. Well, I just saw it. I don't know. I didn't even see it until last night, so it might be like brand new. We just watched one episode last night. But it's kind of like, it's like Squid Game, and I know you don't watch Squid Game, but it's like Squid Game mixed with Big Brother.
2: So many people get killed?
1: Minus the getting killed, but like it's the more family, yeah, yeah. So like
2: Squid Game people died, right?
1: I know, yeah, but like, you know,
2: not
1: they
2: really,
1: get-
2: but on the show, yeah.
1: Yeah, but like they're kind of going through little challenges, but it's got the Big Brother-y bit where they're, you know, having to talk with different people and, you know, the social game, but... The really interesting thing about this game is it's hosted by an AI voice of Gene Wilder, which is really weird. Yeah.
0: Well, I mean, they tried to maybe keep it a little authentic or something. Yes. Was that their...
1: But it's kind of weird. Like, it's just like the entire time, like, you just hear him in the back, welcome to my factory. And it sounds just a little bit off. And it's I don't know how I feel about this.
2: You know what's going to happen? What? I think... You're going to see more and more of that. So in order for them to use Gene Wilder's voice through AI, you got to get permission from his estate.
1: Mm-hmm.
2: And as the people who are deceased, it gets further and further along. They've been dead long for a longer amount of time. The money starts running out.
0: Oh.
2: There's not too many of these estates that are going to be like, nope. We want to keep his memory pure. They're going to be like, how much?
1: Mm-hmm.
2: Yes, make the check out to the estate of Gene Wilder and go ahead and do whatever you got to do.
0: That's creepy.
2: I think you're going to see a lot. I honestly think you're going to see a lot of that.
0: That's mm-hmm. creepy. I don't know.
1: Yeah.
2: What? You got, these are family members that are just going to jump at money opportunities.
0: But will they, though? Because didn't I just see someone who was just saying...
2: Not all of them, obviously.
0: Okay,
2: but
0: yeah.
2: I think a lot of them will. Mm. I mean, they're releasing all this print stuff now. If Prince wanted that stuff released, it would have been released.
0: And that does go, and he was very vocal when he was alive about, I kept this back because it's not to my standards. It's not ready yet. It might be someday, but right. Like, he was very vocal about not wanting to release something unless he wanted to. So on you're right. As a Prince fan, I do want to hear stuff. Like,
2: right.
0: I do.
2: Well, there's like Van Halen stuff that's being set to come out. But that's done with stuff that was already recorded. And Alex Van Halen's blessings.
0: Yeah.
2: You know, Van Halen, there's always drama with the Van Halen camp, and Alex is a bit of a douche. But they're bringing in different singers to sing on these songs. But it's songs, music that was already worked on between Eddie and Alex. Mm. And he brought in some people that. So I think I know this is not your world, Monica, but for a lot of people, money talks and BS, you know. Mm. Walks and people are going to jump at money. I tell you this, if my father yelling at me could bring me money and like his voice yelling at me can make me money in AI, pay me.
0: That doesn't make you... I always have to go back by the only thing that I am affected by with people that aren't alive anymore, and that's Don. If somehow, some way, I don't want any... No, you don't get to... Why would you... Now I have to hear his voice. Now I'm going to cry again. Now it feels like he's alive. All of it. I don't...
2: You're a different beast. You just are.
0: I feel like people.
2: I'm not saying again. I always say it's never always right. So not everybody's going to do it.
0: Yeah.
2: But I think you'll see a lot of that as time goes on. You know, people who make
0: deals. The technology is there, so you know, you're probably right.
1: Mm-hmm.
2: You know, let's just say, okay, let's say Eddie Van Halen, right? Let's just say somebody writes. A biography that is okayed by the family, right?
0: Yeah.
2: So they read it, the family, you know, it's not one of those, what do they call it, where they wrote a biography, but you don't have the support of the people behind it. Do you know what I'm talking about?
0: Yeah.
2: An un... I forget what the word is. But let's just say the book is written. It's a biography on Eddie Van Halen. And everybody's behind it. Make it easier. Ozzy Osbourne. All right. Ozzy, somebody wrote a book on Ozzy. Ozzy didn't write it, or, somebody wrote a book on Ozzy that hasn't
0: been
2: written.
0: A lot of those about George Michael, a lot of them.
2: Right. So now, they go to the Osbourne family. We want your permission. We want your okay. On the book, they say okay on the book. Hey, can we use Ozzy's voice for the book on tape?
0: That's so uncomfortable.
2: And then Ozzy's family says, well, how much?
0: And then they make a deal.
2: Now, will it happen with Ozzy's family? No, but some stars that are lesser or leaving less of a legacy behind and less money behind, people are going to say okay.
0: I mean, you got to do what you got to do if to make a living and whatever. And I understand hard choices must be made sometimes in regards to, getting by in life. But yeah. I don't know that I could cross that line. I don't want to hear his voice again. Doesn't it just dredge up old sadness that you're trying to get over?
2: Right, but
0: knowing it's not real.
2: Think about the joy that it puts on other people's faces.
0: The joy.
2: So there are going to be bands that, all of TLC dies, right?
0: Awful.
2: But they're your favorite. Okay, a George Michael, you love George Michael, right?
0: I do, yes.
2: Okay. They decide to do an AI George Michael tour, and it's all the music you love. But but it's not a $400 ticket because you're not paying for touring, you're not paying for bands, you're not paying for all that kind of stuff. It's a $25 ticket.
0: Yeah.
2: You'll go.
0: Curiosity would get to me. I don't know. I'm not saying I wouldn't go, but I'm also not saying I would. I would have to really think about that.
2: And here's why you might go, because you know what? It's the music you love. It's going to sound perfect. Right? It's going to sound perfect.
0: Will there be a
2: hologram? You're
0: going to
2: go with your girlfriends. You're going to sing along for an hour, whatever the hell it is. And then you'll go home. There are bands. Kiss will never die. Well, that band will never, ever, ever go away. I'm telling you, they've signed deals where they can all be dead, and there's going to be Kiss tours, and it's going to be digital and AI and whatever the hell they call those things.
0: Hologram.
2: The hologram tour. It's going to be all of that. And the people who want to just go out and have a good time and listen to some Kiss be like, hey, you know what? We got nothing else to do. It's a Friday. Let's go check it out.
0: In that specific instance, though, that's their brand. Like whole existence. We're not going to be surprised by that. Like George Michael was never that way, and when he was alive. Like for me, Kiss specifically, that's kind of a bad example. They live for that. Like that's their thing. Of course, I expect them to. It'd be weird if they didn't.
2: You know that ABBA thing happened a few years ago, where they went out with the avatars and all the other stuff.
0: Yeah, that's true.
2: People dying to see ABBA. They've sold everything out.
0: Yeah, but it is ABBA.
2: They sold everything out. And that was before the technology was anywhere near where it is now.
1: I would rather see like a tribute band than do that. Like
0: I
1: don't know.
0: When you said George Michael and it would sound whatever, I would like to go see a George, like a impersonator. I don't know.
1: If it's a really good one, then you're still going to have a good show. Yeah. You're going to get to hear what you want, and it's going to be less weird and uncomfortable.
0: Yeah.
2: Here's where I'm going to say you guys are wrong. We like a good biopic, right?
0: Mm-hmm. Yeah.
2: The best biopics are when you forget you're not watching the actual character, right? So like the Queen one, Bohemian Rhapsody. Rami Malek plays Freddie Mercury.
0: I wish I would have.
2: Within 2 minutes, you forget that you're not actually watching Freddie Mercury.
0: I got to say that.
2: And you're all in, and it's a great biopic, and it was so good. He wins the Academy Award, all that crap, right?
0: Nice.
2: The technology is going to get to where within 5 minutes, 2 minutes, you're going to forget you're not actually seeing Kiss, or you're not actually seeing Led Zeppelin, or you're not insert band name here.
0: Yeah.
2: That's how good it's going to get.
0: I don't doubt that.
2: And people are going to go check it out because it's something to do. Mm. It's something to do. I know right now.
0: Predicting and going with the future of progressive things and.
2: Well, don't use the word progressive.
0: Well, it's not. That's what it is. It's what else is it? This is taking technology and updating and using it differently for the future. Like you are, that is progressive. That is progressive. I mean, but it is.
2: You can find something else.
0: Okay, how about looking for the progress in the future.
2: Listen, I have something that I have saved. I wasn't sure if I was going to do it today. If you need me to prove my anti-progressiveness, I can absolutely do that as soon as we come back.
0: You know, I don't think that you need to prove your anti. I truly know in how deeply rooted you are in 1982, so okay. I get it.
2: So I got something. We'll do it next. It's not political unless you want to make it political. Okay?
0: I'm going to make it political.
2: Yeah, but don't. Don't do it to just do it. If it brings you there, okay.
0: I'll say this, JP.
2: What?
0: Solid tease. I got to know what this is.
2: It's JP, Monica, Alex on the phones. 1025 The Bone, Real Raw Radio.

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1: All I want to do, Gio, is go to the Hofbrau House with my son. 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
2: to
1: have.
2: Why don't you just go to Germany if that's what you wanted? Yeah.
1: No, because I've already been to Germany. I want to go someplace I've never been before. 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
1: Here we go, Bone Fam. 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
0: 100. All right, so take the word 100, go to the free 1025 The Bone app. If you don't have it, download it. And then you look for where it says Bone Bonus, and you put in the word 100, and you hit send. And then you have until 12:30 to get that done. And right after that, around 12:30, if you get a phone call from a number you don't recognize, answer it, because it's us trying to give you $1,000. If you don't answer the phone, we will not be able to give it to you. All right, one more time, the word is 100. Good luck to you. We'll get the dead guy in the envelope in just a few minutes. So here's the thing, that it's not. Do you remember a couple of months ago, maybe a month or so ago, somebody was interviewing AOC and she said something? They were talking about woke.
2: How is this not political? You bring up AOC, it's political.
0: Can you trust me a little bit?
2: I don't know how. I did until you brought up AOC. That's okay. Directly political.
0: Yes, because she's in politics, but yes. You didn't even let me get what the quote out was. So they were talking to her about something, and she made the line, woke 1.0 was pretty crazy, huh? Like, things got a little bit too carried away. And it was floating around all out there, and it went away. It was a nothing thing. Nobody was like, it wasn't like some big major story. Like, oh my God, woke, right? So that was the line. Woke 1.0, that got a little crazy, and she was joking about it, and it was very light, and that's it. And now there was something about, you know, woke 2.0, and if I got into that, then it would be political, but it's not. There's a bar in Greenfield, Massachusetts. And it's a lesbian bar, okay? And the bar is called Last Ditch. And this bar required N95 masks at all times. Now, right?
2: Okay.
0: And the bar was going under. It was broke. So they decided to make Saturdays mask optional. Okay.
2: Okay.
0: Their people absolutely lost their minds over the whole thing.
2: What do you mean their people? Who's who people?
0: The, like the employees? Patrons. The okay. Patrons.
2: The patrons lost. Who came in and wore masks every time.
0: Yeah, but not in enough numbers to support the business.
2: Yeah. But I'm just saying those are the ones who are. I want to make sure I knew who was masked.
0: Right. Those are the ones who were upset. So the bar, it said the bar's owners were then denounced as ableist, and I don't even know what this one means. Eugenicists.
2: How do you spell it? Right? E-U-G-E-N?
0: E-U-G-E-N-I-cysts. Right? And one person, once the story got out, and then one person, so they got labeled the owners, you know, trying to make some money on their bar. Now they were called these names, and one commentator hoped that the place got firebombed. Right?
2: Oh, that's harsh.
0: The bar attempt... Go ahead.
2: Eugenics is this pseudoscientific... it's practicing eugenics, which is the pseudoscientific ideology that the human population should be improved by controlling reproduction to increase the occurrence of desirable hereditary traits. So think Nazi Germany.
0: I don't know what that has to do with not wanting to have a day where people don't have to wear masks in your bar.
2: I would imagine, and I'm not agreeing or this is the definition. I would imagine they're saying if without masks, if you don't care who gets sick and dies, if you think you're weeding out people, you know, by that sort of thing. That would be my interpretation. Right. I don't know if that's what they were thinking.
0: And if you would have told me that this was like a story from 2020, 2021, 22, whatever it is, I would have been like, you know, we were just so used to it. Now we've gotten further and further away from it. So then the bar attempts to apologize. But then the apology got dragged because the graphic apparently had no alt text for the vision impaired, right? Mm-hmm. So then came the community meeting, and this was masked adults in a circle on a dance floor with a stripper pole in the center, two mediators, and a calming breath circle.
2: Oh, what's that? I want to take part of that. What's
0: that? Okay. And then it said everybody got 2 minutes. And then there was a, basically a Zoom peanut gallery. So if you couldn't attend, you can watch this via Zoom. And the first thing I'm thinking is, if they had this many people actually going to the bar, they'd be fine.
2: Oh.
0: I'm not even joking. I mean, that's the truth, right? So then the meeting went for 3.5 hours. Then the Zoom crowd attacked the mediator for being a white therapist and the 26-year-old owner who got stuck with a $50,000 loan after her two co-founders bailed, one of them for clown school. She broke down crying. She was promptly informed that her tears were racist. And where else is it? Then Last Ditch Bar's own regulars were fantasizing about the bar getting torched. And that's what they're calling like this, like woke 2.0. So that like this level of what the hell is going on here is like, we survived one. Okay, we saw it, and we said it was, you know, maybe a little bit over the top or whatever. And then this is like, so they, even the people who went there, just because they decided to make the bar mask optional one day, all this kind of stuff happens. I'm like, man, people are just like.
2: I would want to know.
0: That's a rough place to be. Like, to me, that's a rough place. Like that's, you're just like, you know, there's like anger.
2: I think. Well,
0: and I'm an angry dude.
2: I think two things. One, I think we don't know. I mean, and yeah, that is a lot. I'm not saying it's not, but I don't know their experiences in life, like what they had to, what happened to them, where they are sensitive to certain things, and yeah. They have every right to be, if based on their experiences. I will say also, I have questions. In other words, I don't want to say what the hell's wrong with you, you stupid idiots, you're just being. I would, okay, so why are they racist here? Like, I will listen to you. Like, maybe I'll agree, maybe I won't. But I think in these specific situations, it's important to just ask the questions and not immediately point and hate and say.
0: But how about this? If the bar is now a bar that you don't want to hang out at, don't hang out.
2: On Saturdays, you're saying.
0: Don't go.
2: On Saturday.
0: At all. Oh. If them.
2: Yeah.
0: If them saying, well, we're going mask free on Saturdays. And it bothers you that much, don't go.
2: And they that's what they, it sounds like, or maybe they wanted to go back to what, you know.
0: They wanted to be, these people who weren't enough in numbers to keep the bar going.
2: Yeah.
0: Are mad that their baby is being taken away a little bit.
2: Yeah.
0: Just a little bit. So now they started, the place needs to get firebombed and all this kind of crap. And I'm like, wow. But then I'm saying to myself, well, where are you going to go?
2: Yeah.
0: There's nowhere for you to go other than stay home and wear your mask, whatever, or go wear your mask wherever it is you want to be. And it's not saying that you can't wear a mask. Yeah, they're just saying it's mask optional on Saturdays. That's all. So you can still go and wear your mask and be cool, but apparently I don't
2: like to be on the, if someone wants to wear a mask, I don't know what their circumstances are. That's what kind of annoyed me with the other time. It's like, okay, you don't want to wear a mask. That's you, but someone does because they are either, you know, autoimmune deficiency themselves or whatever. They're susceptible, or they live with someone, so they can't bring germs into the house, whatever. And we don't need everybody's medical history to find out the reasons why. Just
0: I got it.
2: You do you, and I'll do me. And I'd like you to help me, but if you're not gonna, shut up.
0: But to go to, you know, we have to burn the place down. That seems a little crazy.
2: And more questions.
0: And I'm using that word. By design.
2: I would have more questions. Like, okay, so I understand you're frustrated, whatever, and we, you know, sit down and talk with like rational adults and say, mm-hmm. Okay, so then, you know, what made you lead to that conclusion? Why is firebombing the only, you know, answer? That seems a bit drastic. No, and then whatever their reasons are, like, I just want to hear. Don't you just, aren't you curious? You of all people, you like closure, you like the ending to something. Don't you want to know why that they think that they're thinking this or they're feeling this type of way?
0: No. And I'll tell you why. Because I'm just going to just sit there and shake my head.
2: But you're going,
0: and then they're
2: going to
0: see me shake my head. And I'll be like, all right, this is like you and I trying to talk politics. I look at you. You say what you say, and I'm like, oh God, no. And then I say what I say, and you're like, oh God, no.
2: There is a difference,
0: and
2: though.
0: You're gonna try to change my mind.
2: No,
0: I try to change your mind, and nothing ever happens.
2: I'm not trying to change your mind ever. But the difference between me and you, is like you just said yourself. You're coming in like you're going in negative and closed minded. I don't go in and say you're crazy. I ask questions. I want to understand. I might not agree with it once I know. But there's a difference between putting it down and asking questions. That's all I ask.
0: If I don't want to, I don't want to be around somebody who wants to be at a bar where you have to wear a mask in the first place. Right. So I don't want to know your reasons for it. I don't even want to. It's just like, all right, go ahead, have fun. I ain't going.
2: How is that helping anybody?
0: I'm not looking to help anybody. I'm just looking to survive.
2: Okay.
0: And not get aggravated. Like, if I go to that bar, I'm just going to look around and be like, what are these people doing? And they're going to look at me without a mask and want me dead.
2: You're going to be like, hey, remember that? Oh, you'll remember it. Remember that early 70s or maybe mid 70s movie? And aliens would capture you and make you an alien. And then you, we'd all have the ability to point out the non-aliens. That's
0: Dude,
2: what you
0: What?
2: Wow.
0: Okay.
2: You don't remember this movie?
0: No. I remember the movie. I remember the name, so Invasion of the Body Snatchers.
2: Donald Sutherland was in it.
0: But I wasn't watching it at five. How old? Then you couldn't have been older than six.
2: Yeah. My mom made us, I actually like them. So she had us watch, she likes scary movies. So we always watched all the scary movies with her. That's just the way it was. But I actually enjoyed this one. And spoiler alert, at the very end, there's only, in order to not get taken over by aliens, you have to stay awake. So people eventually get tired and fall asleep, right? Spoiler alert, the last two people on Earth who are not aliens, and they're helping each other stay awake, and they're just trying so hard, and they have to pretend. They have to walk around like they look like they're aliens, being dead in the eyes, and they're doing everything. And all of a sudden, and so they're safe with each other. They can talk normally. So the one guy runs over to the girl, and he's like, oh my God, I was about to fall asleep last night. I can't believe. And she looks at him and goes, ah! So she became an alien, and he didn't know it. And so he was the last person on Earth, and he gets killed.
3: No.
2: It was really good.
0: How did she die?
2: We don't know, because we were surprised that she was an alien. We just assumed they were still both non-aliens. And it's

0: really, it's, I
1: like that movie came out in 1978.
0: Really?
1: I was were at tops 8 years old.
0: I was, yeah, that was in November. So I was probably seven, yeah. I liked it. It didn't ruin my brain.
1: How many times did you see it that you remember it?
0: Oh, we watched that a lot, yeah.
1: I mean, I've seen, Attack of the Killer Tomatoes when I was a kid. Or The Blob, but I don't remember it.
0: I
1: just remember the song, Attack of the Killer Tomatoes.
0: I've never heard of that. Never seen it.
1: You never heard of that one?
0: Never seen it. I've never seen The Blob. I don't even know what you're talking about.
1: You never saw The Blob?
0: I mean, I saw a preview for it in Greece, but no, I've never seen The Blob. Those are wussy ones. Like, I like this one because it was a twist ending and it was scary.
1: What do you know about twist endings at seven?
0: That's where I discovered them. That's where I discovered I like a twist ending. I wasn't expecting it, and it was a surprise. I'm like,
1: This movie came on now, would you watch it?
0: Yes, I would, yes. I would want to watch the original, and then if someone wanted to do a remake,
1: well, the original is an original. It was in 1956.
0: Oh, really?
1: Mm-hmm.
0: I don't think I want to see that.
1: No?
0: I think the 78 one was perfecto. I'm telling you, it's Halloween season. I love, and starting October 1st, I watch a scary movie every day because I just love it.
2: Oh, I love this time of year.
0: Me too.
2: It's my favorite time.
0: Me too. Scary movies are the best. So I think I might try to find that and rewatch Invasion of the as an adult because I haven't seen it since I was eight.
1: Yep. The original was in black and white. And it's called it a science fiction horror masterpiece directed by Don Siegel and starring Kevin. That was in 1956.
0: Oh, Kevin. Did I say Donald? It was a Sutherland.
1: No, Donald Sutherland. That was the 1978 one.
0: Okay. He was the last, like, he was him and the other girl that were the last humans, and then he got screwed, and he was the last, and then he got killed. Ah, that's a great plot.
1: Do you think, let's just say, there was three at the end of the movie, right?
0: Yeah.
1: And then it was, like, two dudes and one woman, and they all think that they're the last ones alive.
0: Yeah.
1: Right? And then the girl ends up being an alien, so she's gone. Now it's just two dudes.
0: Oh.
1: How quick until they're doing, like, gay stuff?
0: Yeah. Well, that's what I'm...
1: Right?
0: You know,
1: they're looking over their shoulder. Nobody over there.
0: Who's going to tell?
1: Yeah. I won't tell if you won't tell. There's nobody to tell.
0: That's just that.
1: Bow chicken, bow now.
0: That's what they got to do. You got to do what you got to do. Also, as an eight-year-old, I didn't think of it, but why didn't the two remaining humans just bang and get her pregnant and then just keep...
1: Because she wasn't a human, right? Didn't you just say she ended up being an alien?
0: At the end, but they were human until everybody else died. They were human for like months.
2: But all babies do is sleep. So like the baby would sleep and then get, alienified.
0: I don't know how they stayed awake for months. I don't know. Ugh. Listen. And the little pods, they were the creepiest little pods that they would turn into while they're gestating into an alien. Oh, it's just super creepy. I love scary.
1: Jesus.
0: I love scary.
1: Your childhood is something, boy.
0: But boy, my brain is completely normal.
1: I've...
0: Unaffected.
1: Completely. No, everything seems to be just all right.
0: You can play him Invasion of the Body Snatchers.
1: So anyway, if anybody wants to go to a mask-wearing lesbian bar, that's it's called Last Ditch, and that's in Massachusetts.
0: What if everybody talks about it? And then, it becomes a hot spot, a tourist attraction, if you will. And then it saves them.
1: What?
0: And everybody
1: starts going there in masks and hanging out there
0: in
1: masks?
0: Yeah.
1: I mean, listen, anything's possible. Mm-hmm. The story's out there.
0: Yeah.
1: The story's out there to find. You know what ended up closing down? Was remember they opened up that bar that was going to just show nothing but women's sports?
0: Oh, yeah. They called it Sports Bra or something. What did they call it? Sports bra? I don't remember.
1: Sports bra, something like that. Yeah, closed down.
0: Aw, bummer.
1: Closed down. Turns out there's not enough views around in that neighborhood to keep that thing going.
0: I would have went to it specifically. I really would have.
1: I know you would have. Sarah,
0: that's why I bought merch last night. I never buy merch, but you got to support the women.
1: What'd you buy?
0: A hat, an In Vogue hat. Baseball hat.
1: What's up, Sarah?
3: Hey, guys.
1: Hey.
3: Hey, how's it going? Hey, Monica, I remember that movie, too. I was really young when I saw it, and I'll never forget it, but I remember the final scene.
0: Thank you.
3: He's the one that turns into alien. He's the one, and he's wearing a trench coat, and he looks up at her, and he points his finger, and he opens his mouth, and he's like, oh, and his hair's all crazy, and it's freaky.
0: <right.
3: laughs>
0: Thank you. You're exactly right. It was him. I forgot his trench coat.
1: Cool. So now that, let's just say it was two chicks and a dude. Like the guy ends up being the alien. Now what? Now you got hot lesbo action all over the place. They should go to this bar with the mask.
0: Leave it to you. to turn an alien invasion into a...
3: In the alien. He's the one, and he's wearing a trench coat, and he looks up at her, and he points his finger, and he opens his mouth, and he's like, oh, and his hair's all crazy, and it's crazy. <right. laughs>
0: Thank you. You're exactly right. It was him. I forgot his trench coat.
1: Cool. So now that, let's just say it was two chicks and a dude. Like the guy ends up being the alien. Now what? Now you got hot lesbo action all over the place. They should go to this ball with the mask.
0: Leave it to you to turn an alien invasion into a porn, I guess.
1: Thank you.
0: To your porn fantasy. It's a talent, really.
1: Anthony, line two.
0: I'm so glad you remembered.
4: How's it going, y'all?
1: What's up, Ant?
4: Not much. You were talking about the lesbian bar. It's just something that popped up in my head. You ever heard of the song Dancing in a Lesbian Bar?
1: No.
0: What?
4: Check it out when you get a chance. It's hilarious. Okay. It's an older, like, I don't know, folk song kind of. Oh, bar song, but you reminded me of it, Jonathan, with saying that. It's pretty funny.
0: Jonathan Rickman, I Was Dancing in the Lesbian Bar, or?
4: Yep.
0: Okay.
1: Can you bring it up?
0: There's a Travolta's. Hold on. Jonathan Rickman looks to be, okay, I hope they don't swear, but here we go.

0: You got that, sir.
1: Okay. All right, it's dead guy in the envelope time.
0: Way downtown.
1: Today. What'd you say?
0: Way downtown. The lyrics are insanity. I'm going to stop listening to that. Okay.
1: This is a guy you know. He's a white guy. He's an American guy. And you know him best from television. And you know him from a couple of shows that had his name on it. Okay? White guy, American guy that you know best from television. And he had a couple of shows with his name on it. Monifa.
0: Okay. Let's see. Was one of those shows that had his name on it popular in the 1980s?
1: Yes. Alex.
2: Were these mostly comedic shows?
1: No.
2: Oh.
1: They were not. 800-771-1025. Clues again for dead guy in the envelope. White American guy that you know best from television. All right. You know him best from a couple shows that had his name on it. He was definitely doing at least one of those shows in the 80s. And he's not known for comedy. Now you call us up. You ask those yes or no questions. If you get a yes, you get to go again. If you get a no, we move on to the next callers. You take the clues, you put them together, you win some stuff. All right? It's Dead Guy in the Envelope, 1025 The Bone, Real Raw Radio.
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0: And now, back to JP.
2: Dead guy in the envelope. If you are just tuning in, your clues. I've been a white guy, an American guy that you know best from television, specifically best from two shows with his name on him. All right. He was definitely, you know, going in the 80s. Monica asked if he was one of his shows were on the 80s. Yes. Actually, two of them were. But he's not known for comedy. 800-771-1025. Mitch, on line one, you go first.
3: Yeah, guys. Is he known for music?
2: No. Ben, line two.
4: Yeah. When he died, did he have gray, white hair?
2: Yeah, when he died, he did.
4: Is it Regis Philbin?
2: No. It is not Regis. I don't know. Did Regis have blonde, gray hair when he died?
5: I mean, I think so, a little bit.
2: Let's do Chris, line three.
6: Hey, did he pass away in 2024?
2: No. Nope. Cheryl, line four.
7: Hi, did he have a broadcasting show?
2: A what?
5: Broadcast news.
2: Oh, a news show?
7: Yeah.
2: No. Nope, that's a... All right. Brad, line five.
8: Hey, guys, how you doing? Did he star in any of these shows? Is he an actor in it?
2: Well, did he star in the shows? Pick one of those questions. You just asked two.
8: Was he an actor in these shows?
2: No.
5: My bad.
2: No. Nick, line seven. That's a big clue.
5: Thanks for the help.
9: Did he die in 2016?
2: Nope. Did not die in 2016. Todd, line eight.
10: Yes, sir. Did this show have to do with religion?
2: No. Roger, line two.
11: Hey, guys. Did the show have to do with music?
2: Nothing to do with music. Roy, line one.
5: That's pronounced wah.
12: Hi, was this celebrity married to... Was this person married to a celebrity?
2: No. He was not. Steve is on line two.
13: Hey, guys. Was he a talk show host?
2: No, he wasn't a talk show host. No, he was not a talk show host. 800-771-1025. Let's do Joe on line four.
14: Hey, good afternoon, all.
2: Hello.
14: Hey, was he mainly known for being in front of a camera? Like, that's what we know him best for.
2: Yes.
14: Did he have any famous children?
2: No.
5: I thought he was going somewhere.
2: Me too. Anthony, so you know him from being on camera, but not from acting.
5: Not an actor.
2: All right. Anthony, line six.
15: The show's in the 80s. Was one of it just like a revamped version of the old?
5: Oh, like a redo?
2: No. No. Jim, line seven.
16: Yeah, was it some kind of like a cooking show or?
2: No, but you're heading in the right direction.
5: A lifestyle show of sorts?
2: I wouldn't call it a lifestyle show.
5: All right.
2: No.
5: Aggressive.
2: Why don't you give me some nerd notes, please?
5: Why don't I give you?
2: Because I want to hear the new song. What do we got today?
5: I love your curiosity.

0: Nope.
1: Oh, I thought you were going to for sure like that one.
0: That's 80s game show.
1: I mean, a little bit, but it was upbeat and fun, and no, that's a delay.
0: All right, you can hold on to it if you want to.
1: You want me to?
0: It's your call.
1: I'll surprise you. It won't be a lot. It won't be to the degree of my cousin, but or my niece, but we'll...
0: But in the meantime, can I get the nerd notes?
1: Oh.
0: That's day three of that.
1: Why is it? I don't know. I don't know why. I never used to. I have no idea. I'm telling you my old lady brain. Okay. We have a white American man that we know best from TV. A couple of shows, actually, that had his name on it. And one of them was popular in the 1980s. Now, we know him from on camera, but he was not an actor. They were not comedy shows, not a news show, not a religious show, not a music show, and not he wasn't a talk show host.
0: Correct. And, you know, you would like go in that cooking show or lifestyle show. That's a direction you want to go in here.
1: Okay.
0: Neil, line 8.
1: Oh,
0: go ahead, Neil.
2: Movie reviews.
0: He did do movie reviews.
1: Hello.
0: Look at you.
2: Well, I got to tell you, it's one or the other. Was it Gene Siskel?
0: No.
1: Oh, you poor guy. He just literally did all the heavy lifting, and someone's going to cruise in.
0: You would think, but we've seen this movie before.
1: Yeah, you're right.
0: Let's go with Dom, line 2.
3: Was he partnered with Gene Siskel?
0: At one point, yes.
3: Is it Roger Ebert?
0: Roger Ebert.
1: Good job. Solid question asking. That was all around a great way to win the game.
0: Well done. Even with Monica screwing up the nerd notes again, still a job well done. All right, your choice. Do you want to go see Trans-Siberian Orchestra at the Benchmark International Arena? Do you want to go see Weezer, or do you want to see, you want a 4-pack of tickets to the Calta tailgate for this Sunday's game at the corner of Himes in Ohio, big Bud Light tailgate? Which would you like?
3: TSO, please.
0: All right, you got a pair of tickets to see Trans-Siberian Orchestra. That show is on December 20th. Congratulations. Hold on, and anybody who wants to buy tickets to any of the shows, remember all $1 from every ticket benefits the Calta Family Foundation.
1: That's a good timing for that. It's going to be like 5 days before Christmas. He's going to go see TSO. That's amazing.
0: That's pretty, yeah. I'll tell you what, though. I am going to be in town for one of the tailgates, I do believe. Am I allowed to? Yeah, I can talk about this. So I'm going to be in town for a liquid lunch on October 30th. What's the date there?
1: I mean, the 30th. You want to know what the day is?
0: It's a Friday.
1: It's a Friday.
0: Okay, yeah. So I'll be in town for a liquid lunch on the 30th, and then I'm going to stay all the way through the tailgate show, the tailgate on Monday, because the tailgate's Monday Night Football that week. So I'll be in the studio doing three shows.
1: What days will you be here for,
0: I'll be there Friday, Monday. Well, we'll be live from Hooters on the Friday, and then I'll be in the studio Monday, Tuesday. Fly out Tuesday, and then we're both going to be out for a few days starting. You're out on the starting on the 5th, and then I'm out on starting the 6th. So there you go. But I will be in town, and I'm very much looking forward to it. I'm very much looking forward to the tailgate parties, because those are a good time. Those are a very good time.
1: And it'll be cool. It'll be cool, and it won't be as ridiculously hot as it is now. Yes, last night, my whole entire shirt was just like someone poured water on me sweat. But it's supposed to be like, I think a low of like 68 or something tonight. Like it's in less humid. Oh, let's do
0: apparently
1: this.
0: Apparently, the nor'easter that I have coming.
1: Yeah, I saw
0: is
1: that.
0: Is supposedly cooling you guys down.
1: Thank
0: so
1: you.
0: You're welcome.
1: Thank you.
0: I'll take that bullet for you.
1: Mm-hmm.
0: You've earned it. Be right back.
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0: 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Am I seeing John Senning in there?
1: I mean, but you are.
0: Is that all I'm saying? Bopping his head along to the Chili Peppers?
2: Feeling the vibes. I'm feeling the vibes.
0: What's up, brother man? How are you doing?
2: I'm doing great. I'm doing really good. I was just.
0: To what do we owe the honor?
2: I fired off a text earlier about some Dancing Bear porno, and really the rest is history. So,
1: the fact that you knew that is hysterical.
0: Earlier in the show, I forgot what we were talking about, but it led me to ask Monica a question about what actually goes on at bachelorette parties, because I was looking at some porn the other day, and I came across, it was like bachelorette porn. And basically, every girl in that place just

0: slobbed on that dude's mouth. Like, just, I mean, he's putting whipped cream on it. Like, oh,
1: yeah, I was hoping we get the sound effect again. Yeah, I like that.
2: It's
0: and it was just going
2: me.
0: Down the line, and who ends up banging the dude or whatever it is. And I wanted to know what really goes on at a bachelorette party, and God forbid Monica would tell us. And then all of a sudden, I get a text message from Senate going, dancing bear, bro, dancing bear.
1: Did the one that you watched, was did the guy have the bear head on?
0: Yes.
1: To protect the innocent. It actually gives me a little bit of PTSD, to be honest with you, because my...
0: Were you a dancing bear guy?
1: No, I was on the receiving end of a dancing... No, my mom and my wife and a group of people went to my sister-in-law's bachelorette party.
2: Okay.
1: And I don't know what happened that night. And I can't help but feel that, like, something weird happened.
2: None of your business,
1: and you guys talking about it, especially Monica's comments, really gave me some PTSD.
2: You just don't get to know, and you're okay with not knowing. And honestly, if you think about it, you really think about it, you might not want to know.
1: I don't. And I had stuffed it deep inside until you started talking about, oh, you don't want to know what goes on there.
0: That tends to be what I do around here.
1: Yeah. Yeah. I was complimenting Monica, though. I think you guys sound great with the changes and everything. Shout out to Alex, who is great as well. I think you guys are vibing and clicking, so I hope you feel the same way.
0: Thank you so much.
2: Isn't that nice?
0: Back to the bachelorette party thing.
1: Yeah.
0: What's got you more uptight? Is it what you think your mom was a part of, or what you think your wife was a part of?
2: Oh, no.
1: I mean, truthfully...
0: Hold on a second. Before I even get... Yeah. It can't really be about your wife, because your wife's not going to step out of line with your mom there.
1: I would also think so. Yes, I would think so. That night was so weird. You guys were talking about the Jack and Jill deal. Uh-huh. So we did, everybody was together initially, and then they went to some male strip club place, and then we went to the dollhouse.
2: I'll accept it. I'll allow it.
1: Yeah. And then I got wasted. I was throwing up in the bushes. I don't remember anything.
2: Oh, no.
1: So it's kind of like I wasn't even there to have a follow-up.
2: Yeah.
1: I think I heard rumors that my mom did have to be dragged out of the male strip club, and that maybe she like went off with the male stripper. I don't know.
2: Yes.
1: It just felt like it was bad news, and I never really asked many questions.
0: I think you need to know.
2: No.
0: I think
2: bad,
0: I know.
2: No.
1: Potentially
2: I
1: bad bear news, honestly.
0: I think I need to know what happened.
2: But here's the thing.
0: Do you know what I'm saying? Yeah. Like, I feel like the sending show's got to pay this thing off.
1: Yeah. This is a gem. I don't think I've ever taught. Like, this... I'm okay, but it does haunt me. This is a JP show exclusive. I've never brought this up because I do find myself pondering, and your conversation brought it all to the forefront today.
0: Ooh.
2: Now, if this is the level of trauma, which you're okay, but just bringing something up, then you don't know. JP, how will he be acting if he does know definitively? Yeah. I mean, I just don't want to bring that out. I don't need to bring that on to him.
0: This is real simple. I think I know Senning well enough that he knows too. All right. I got to brush myself off. I go for a ketamine treatment. I scrub my brain clean.
2: Yeah.
0: This will all go away. And I'll just float into the weekend. And everything is cool.
1: Dude, I love ketamine. I believe in it deeply. Ketamine cannot wash your mom with the dancing bear out of your brain. It does not work like that.
2: That's the line.
0: Oh, so you think it might have went too far?
1: I really, truly,
0: your mom partook.
1: I truly, really do not know. I just remember at the time feeling like they were all like, wow, that got out of hand. And that was just the general energy. And I like I said, I kind of, it is a repressed memory in a certain way.
2: Because this is, I love that phrase, wow, like a shocker. Like nobody planned it. Like, wow, this got out of hand.
1: Yeah.
2: Would you be upset if next time I see Danielle, I ask her, and then I will never tell you because if you don't want to know. But if I kind of want to know.
1: I mean, if you find out that she was, you know, railed by a male stripper, I'd prefer you tell me. But
0: if Monica found out your mom was railed by a male stripper, you want Monica to tell you?
1: No, I thought she was talking. No, she was talking about my wife.
2: Yeah.
1: My mom. Oh. I would rather. Yeah, I could keep that. I could live without knowing that.
0: Listen,
1: preferably.
0: I live my life by the saying, don't ask questions you don't want answers to.
2: Yes, that's what I'm saying. Yeah.
0: However, Mrs. Senning, this is no longer about you.
1: Yeah.
0: This is about the greater good.
1: You may be right. And this was, I'm trying to think, they're about to have an anniversary. So this has got to be probably 5-6 years ago, I think.
2: This has
1: been in my mind for a minute.
2: Yeah.
1: Haunting me.
2: I kind of want to know. And if honestly, if Danielle said, listen, Code, I can't totally understand and respect it.
1: That but would make it worse.
2: If she if she did tell me, I have to tell you, Code, I don't think I could tell you.
1: That's fine. I respect that. I suppose I respect that, but... yeah, either.
0: I would tell you, bros before hoes.
1: I know you would. I know you absolutely would.
2: I don't like the way JP worded
0: bros
2: that
0: before
2: you're
0: hoes.
2: Well, that. But if your wife was in line because your mom was there, implying would she have not been in line if your mom wasn't there?
1: No, but I got what he was saying. I mean,
0: chances are she's going to be on better behavior if her soon to be husband's why mom is there.
1: Well, at this point, we were not even married yet. This was my brother's wedding.
0: Right.
1: This was my brother's wedding, and it was his, you know, my sister-in-law and some of her friends and my mom and Danielle. And then the problem was is that I just got too wasted that. Like, I couldn't, I don't even, who knows what I could have figured out or put together or felt the vibe. Like,
2: your body knew. Your body was like, I
1: got to
2: protect you.
1: I got back to the hotel room and passed out, and nobody was there. I don't know when people got home. I don't know she got back. Oh, it really is just a
2: mystery.
1: It's a dark memory.
0: What about your brother? Does your brother know anything?
1: I think the night definitely took a turn for them in a certain way, without being too graphic and sharing my brother's details. I think that their night got a little raunchy.
2: That just says fun to me. Like, I don't know who is going to come. If you leave a bachelor or a bachelorette party and you're like, oh, well, that was a good time. No, there better be controversy. There better be some sort of blackout. That's what makes a good party.
1: Yeah, I think so. I mean, within reason, you know, within the scope of right and wrong, I'd like to think we all have a code. And
0: James, I used to be friends with, sent the stripper home crying from my bachelor party.
1: Oh, no.
2: Why? What did he do?
0: She was definitely brand new to the job. Definitely brand new. And she wasn't exactly a large-breasted woman.
1: Oh, no.
0: And this guy, James, he just goes...
2: Itty-bitty?
0: At the time, Howard Stern was like, you know, giving away breast and boob jobs with Dr. Calabro or something like that. And James is yelling at, you got small... And he used a T-word. He was like, but you got small boobs. You need to go see Dr. Calabro and get them done. And she just crying out the door. Next, we're outside. At the time, I was still smoking cigarettes, so I'm in the driveway, and I'm smoking a butt with a couple of my buddies. And the car pulls up with the next two strippers, and my friend Chris goes, "Thank God you're here. The last one left crying about 20 minutes ago."
2: No.
0: They're like, "Oh, we'll be right back," and they never came back. I go, "Dude, did you just tell them that the last stripper left crying 20 minutes ago?" He's like, "Yeah." I go, "They're never coming back." Why not? I go, "You just told them the last one left crying. They're not walking in there. In their mind, this isn't worth the amount of money that they're getting."
2: Of course not.
1: You like what you like. You like what you like. You know, he was vocal about it. I can see JP being in the crew. Have all of you ever seen the movie Very Bad Things?
2: Where
1: they accidentally kill the hooker?
2: Yes, on the shower.
1: I can totally see JP and his butt smoking crew being the ones that would chop up a hooker and bury her in the desert.
2: Yep. And then for life, never talk about it ever again.
0: Never talking about it
2: That's
0: again.
2: That's a good movie, by the way.
0: Well, thanks, Setting. Fun crossover, man.
1: Dude, very much so. Let's do it. Monica and I were talking. If you're up for it, love to do this more often.
0: Yeah, 100%. 100%.
1: You guys
0: are
1: the best.
0: Man. Well, thanks for kicking it with us. And
1: of course.
0: I will die. I will die trying to find out if your mom and the stripper.
1: All right. Well, good luck. Yeah. Keep it to yourself. Whatever you find out.
0: All right. Thank you, Senning. Thank you, Monica. Thank you, Alex. Senning Show is up next. We'll be back tomorrow morning at 11 o'clock. Have a great day, everybody. Bye.
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8: No, absolutely. Heart disease is the number one killer of men and women in the United States, and lung cancer is one of the most prevalent and most deadly cancers out there. 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
7: Yeah, and early detection, as I know all too well, can save your life. 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
8: 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You lay down on the machine for about 5 minutes, and it takes pictures of your insides, and then a radiologist interprets those images and sends you a report. 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
8: Thank you. 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
7: You too.
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8: Now.
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0: One up top.
1: One up
0: in the attic. One in the basement.
1: Dude, I don't know if that's a thing, but I like it. The upper decky, as the kids call it.
0: Is that what they say?
1: They do. Well, dude, Dylan Catrone has a song called Upper Decky that's all about, you know, he's putting something else up there, but I like the vibe. That is Dizzy. My name is John Senning, and we are kicking off the program today with our good buddy who has helped us put on what for me is one of the most exciting events that we've done as a show yet, or at least been available to be a part of, and that is Mo DeWitt. Just call MOE.com. He's Tampa's injury attorney, and this Saturday is the inaugural, first ever, the one that's going to start hopefully a tradition that will go on for generations upon generations, the Just Call Mo Grand Prix taking place in Clearwater. Mo DeWitt, what is up, my brother?
2: How's it going?
1: It's going good, man. How are the how are the vibes leading up to Saturday? You feeling confident? Are you feeling relaxed?
2: I mean, a little nervous, you know.
1: I'm a little. So I will say this: I told Diz yesterday, I want everything to be on the up and up. I am going to the track tonight.
2: Ooh,
1: I'm going to the track tonight. I'm going to get in some practice laps, get a feel for things there. I had some leftover laps from the last time I was there, so I will go there. But I'm starting to get a little nervous. I'm not nervous.
2: You're nervous.
1: Here is the one thing I'm nervous about. I'm nervous that all three of us and OMG It's Wix aren't even in the conversation.
2: Oh.
1: Like, but between all of us, there are so many people that are so much better than us that we won't make it past the first round of races. That is the only thing I'm nervous about.
2: Like, we won't qualify.
1: We won't even qualify
2: for this.
1: We won't. None of us make it to the semifinals or anything. That is the only thing.
2: Well, there's a silver lining there.
1: Okay.
2: We'll be able to drink.
1: Yeah, we can't drink. There's no drinking there.
2: I thought after. Well,
1: no.
3: I don't know.
1: No. There will not be booze on the premises.
2: Okay.
1: So
3: we can get a drink later, though.
1: Yeah,
2: we can get a drink later. There we go. We got early releases.
1: I am up for that. I did see some notes that I got from John this morning was that the food will arrive at 12:45, and they want people to kind of get there right at / before 1 o'clock because you need to get registered before 2. If you're not registered before 2, you will not have the opportunity for the practice lap. So from 1 to 2, everybody gets registered. From 2 to 3, practice laps. And then there will be the heat races, ultimately leading to the semifinals, and then the final race, which I asked John about this morning. There's been a lot of discussion about that final race. It is last person to cross the finish line.
2: So it's not time trials. We're all lined up NASCAR
1: for
2: style.
1: For all the other races, you qualify and you get into the final by time. The final race is first person to cross the finish line, and it's... I can't envision this, Mo. You went there, right?
3: Yeah, I went there.
1: So John made it sound like there was an option to have all the cars start in a line.
3: There's no way.
1: That doesn't seem
2: plausible. There's way too many.
1: It doesn't seem plausible. I mean,
3: unless there's only 2 or 3 cars.
2: Does he mean 2 lines? Like, and he just said it weird?
1: Maybe.
3: And he drinks a lot. So
1: does he?
2: There will be drinks there.
1: Yeah. It'll be John's trunk.
2: Yeah.
1: Johnny's trunk speakeasy out back. So I'm just being honest. I'm just peeling back the curtain. Supposedly the people at the Grand Prix in Clearwater said we could do it side by side or how they do it in NASCAR where it's staggered.
3: Okay.
1: But I just can't envision a version of side by side.
3: Yeah, I don't know.
1: An announcement. If you want to race, if you thought I slept on the racing tickets, if you feel like you have what it takes to come for the crown this Saturday and you can be there and you want to race, we are giving away 2 racing passes, which is pretty damn huge.
2: Yeah.
1: In the next segment, it will be through a all I came up with was Here Comes the Vroom. That's what we're going to call the game. And it will be very, very simple. I've acquired and procured a bit of trivia that pertains to racing, NASCAR, racing adjacent. I'm not going to give away too much. And I will be taking turns asking Mo and Dizzy these questions. You will simply have to bet on whether or not they get it right. What do you think? 2 in a row or 3 in a row wins you the pass? I also don't
2: know the question, so I would say 3 would be better. It's a big ticket.
1: But it's not about... I thought that, but it's not about how hard the questions are. It's about whether or not they can figure out whether or not you got it right or wrong.
2: So it's kind of them getting it.
1: It is on them. Whether you get it right or wrong doesn't really matter as long as they guess right.
2: I say... You need 2 to at least get you in the final because we said we need out of 2 heats we get a final race.
1: So you're saying we really complicating things.
2: All right, so just three.
1: By the time we come back from break at 1:30, we'll have figured out the game to a T and how we're going to do the trivia. But you will have your opportunity to win racing passes. These are not spectators. You will be able to race. Two racing slots are open, and John and Mo DeWitt have been kind enough to let us give them away here today. That's just call MOE.com. And if you want to still be a spectator, they've got that code still. Oh, God, somebody just texted me. I'm here. What,
3: are we that was waiting? Me.
1: No.
3: That was somebody else.
1: Oh, okay.
2: Little Mo. No, Little Mo texted me. He's at the front.
1: Dude, still no
2: Will
1: Little
2: he
1: Mo.
2: Be there? Yeah,
1: still
2: will
1: no,
2: he be
1: still
2: there?
1: No Little Mo, dude.
3: Oh, we should bring him over.
2: We said that last time. You said he'd make an appearance. Dude,
3: I don't know where he is.
1: He keeps Little Mo for all his favorite radio people. Yeah. Little Mo can't make the trip from over there. Okay, so I forgot. Oh, and yes, MoGrandPrix.com, and there is a code that is live right now for $10 spectator tickets. It is MoRace26, MoERace26. That will get you $10 spectator tickets, and that's going to include the food from Mo's Barbecue, not that Mo, another Mo who has a barbecue place, the magnets, and you get to watch us all race, including OMG, it's Wix, which I'm very excited to see. Like, if Wix is a ringer. Like, what are the chances that Wix comes in there and is just hands everybody their ass?
3: I could see it.
1: Dude, I saw...
2: Anyone with glasses, I think, isn't the greatest race.
1: I don't know, dude. There's a guy in NASCAR that's really good.
2: With glasses?
1: I mean, he doesn't win races, but he's a NASCAR racer. That's true. Made it that far.
2: That's true.
1: But I saw a racing thing. Depending on how this goes, I don't know, like, how far we're going to be able to push it next time if we try to, like, keep it going and going. I don't know if either of you saw this online. You have to find a track to do it, and then... I don't know where we get the cars or how we get the legitimate full-size cars. And the point of the race is...
3: King of the Hill?
1: Is that where you have to get on the trailer? There's like a truck towing a trailer.
2: Yeah.
1: And then whoever gets onto the trailer first wins. But the vehicle is also... The trailer is moving.
2: Yeah.
1: So people are just flying off the sides, flipping over.
3: It's so fun to watch.
2: Yeah. It is.
1: If we, you ever go to like short tracks or dirt tracks or anything like that?
3: I don't think I really have.
1: Dude, there's one... I gotta go. There's one in Pinellas Park. There's one out on East Bay. I know there's tons around here. And that... That's always a fun night, a rowdy night, but a fun night.
2: Is that the one with the crashing into the
1: There's probably
2: the cars
1: that too. There's probably Circle Eights and demolition derbies. And everything in between. I do need for a moment, if I may, I have to defend somebody's honor in this room. There were shots fired at a person in this room this morning. And it is up to me as somewhat of what I'd like to think of our fearless leader to defend honor.
2: Yeah.
3: Okay.
1: That was Mo DeWitt.
2: I knew it. Yes.
1: Mo DeWitt caught some strays this morning on the...
3: Why are you excited about this?
2: Because I'm not in the crosshairs. It's been a rough month.
3: Yeah, I know.
1: So there's been... On the morning show, there's always tons of debate of who can beat everybody up. There's just a general thing. The main topic of discussion is that Mike Calta believes he could beat up everybody, including Rondé Barber, I guess.
2: What?
1: Right. So somebody called today and said, do you think Mo DeWitt could beat up Dom? Ask the Dom.
2: Okay.
1: And and Mike's response was obviously he's got to support his guy.
2: Yeah.
1: It was Dom. But he went on to talk about how sleepy and borderline weak Mo DeWitt seems.
2: Oh, man.
1: And it is only right, first of all.
3: That's a little harsh.
1: Here's where I must step in. And I cannot believe in a show that is essentially built these days on people busting Mike's balls, coming from one of the sleepier human beings I've ever witnessed in my life, to call anybody sleepy is rich. But I don't know, dude. I think Mo might... I don't know if he could beat up Dom just because Dom's like a hockey player, but I think he might have a dark passenger.
3: I mean, if you get me angry enough, but I first of all, I wouldn't fight Dom. And second of all, I don't really think I could beat up Dom because I wouldn't try.
2: You're supposed to be on our team.
3: He's
1: like, no, they got some good points,
2: guys.
1: Yeah,
2: that's a good point.
3: I'm a lover over here.
1: You are you're a lover. Well,
3: I don't like the sleepy comments. Yeah,
1: you're very...
3: I thought Calta and I were on good terms. I don't know what's going on here.
1: I would imagine Dom put him up to it. Probably. I would imagine Dom slipped him a couple, Dom can feel your presence on the station growing. He sees cool events going on, and he probably got in Mike's ear and said, hey, if you can start throwing some shots at this DeWitt prick and defend my honor,
3: be the first time.
1: I really, really appreciate it.
2: I'll tell you this, though. Patrick Smith's laying everyone
1: out. Oh, he is. Patrick Smith, whether it be in like a calendar, male model spread, a fight, anything, Patrick Smith wins.
2: He showed me, he was talking about some He was like, "Oh, there was this prick in our neighborhood."
1: Tell me that he just starts showing you shirtless pics of himself. Dude, this is grooming.
3: I mean,
1: dude.
3: The beach bash. You, guy couldn't keep a shirt on for 5 seconds.
2: He's talking about some lady who was like on the neighborhood watch type thing. Talking about.
1: I think he told me this too.
2: Yeah, some prick running around. Then he shows me the photo. I go, "Oh, that guy's jacked." He goes, "Thanks, man." I go, "Pat, why are you setting yourself up for a compliment?" Like, you could have just told me, like, "Hey, man, I've been working out." I would be like, "All right, cool. You look great. You set me up to compliment you."
1: He was like, "Let me show you this super hot jacked dude that's running around causing problems in my neighborhood." And he just sends a photo of him of himself. That's good stuff. I don't know why all these people are calling. They probably think they're saving their spot to fight for the race.
2: Not happening.
1: Sending show. What are you here for?
0: For the game show.
1: What? Okay.
3: Game show, he said. I thought he was calling in to defend my honor.
1: Yeah, yeah.
2: He doesn't even listen properly, so
3: nobody cares
2: off.
3: About that.
1: Sending show, you're live on the air. Who's this?
4: Hey, it's Rob. So the chat group is telling me to call in. We want to know, ask Mo about a DUI derby where everybody just gets totally drunk.
1: Dude, well, you're winning, Rob. I'll tell you that much. You're the.
4: I'm good today, but the peer pressure just got to me in the chat room.
1: Yeah, dude, that would probably not be good for the brand.
3: I was gonna say that sounds like a horrible thing for an attorney to sponsor.
1: I love it. Maybe if it was in a not with you involved, but let's just say the bone was being the bone.
3: Yeah,
1: like the legality of it in a closed environment, and it was like half drinking competition. Half race at the end, like if it was controlled, could you get away with it?
3: I mean, I feel like there's a way to do just about anything. Now you'd probably have to go with like go-karts or something like that. That's not, you know, a real,
1: not these go-karts. If you are drunk or go-karts. You show up on drugs or anything this weekend, they're going to boot your ass out of there. So
2: do you
1: keep
2: looking at
3: I mean, even in a go-kart, you could get a DUI. Even, you know, I mean, the argument would be that they don't have jurisdiction because it's private property and it's closed off. But it's not a great argument. So.
1: Yeah. It is fun on the surface.
3: Fun theory.
1: But
3: probably could end very poorly for a lot of people.
1: I just don't know about that. Let me hit this button real quick and do things proper. Proper.
5: The world is a place, and you might just need legal representation to figure it all out. It's Legal Briefs with Just Call Mo.
1: Man, there is something taking place in the this is going to be like a twofold conversation. We're going to I don't even know if you know about this yet, Diz. We're going to continue the second part of this conversation a little bit after 2 o'clock once we're done with our game. Do you remember when I was talking about my interaction with Warren Sapp on Monday after the tailgate?
2: Yeah.
1: And I said I thought I saw something happen between Scotty and Warren Sapp.
2: Oh, yes, yes.
1: Something absolutely happened between Scotty and Warren Sapp.
2: And you got the info.
1: Well, I got the info. He went on their podcast and told
2: Sapp?
1: Scotty went on their podcast and told the whole story of exactly what happened.
2: Oh.
1: And he was I don't like using this word. He was emasculated by Warren Sapp.
2: Oh.
1: Warren Sapp said things to him that cut very, very deep.
2: Ooh.
1: And we're going to have Scotty on the show a little after 2 o'clock to talk about it. But the main reason I'm bringing up Warren Sapp right now, and I'm not sure if this is on your radar yet, Mo, a lawsuit has been filed against the city of Tampa yesterday on behalf of NFL legend Warren Sapp for a violation of the First Amendment. According to the court documents, the lawsuit was filed regarding a September 17th public city council meeting, which Sapp was removed after officials deemed his presence objectionable, the filing says. On that day, the lawsuit stated that Sapp entered Tampa City Hall to obtain paperwork. However, the document details how then rather than permit the plaintiff to conduct his business in a public government building, city officials escalated his presence into a governmental confrontation, and I believe stand by.
2: Audio?
1: I do have audio of what happened at the at the courthouse.
2: Proper.
6: Business here?
7: No. Like it.
6: What's that? Are you done with your business here?
7: No.
6: What else did you need here?
7: I don't need to explain my business in a public office to you. What's your name and badge number, good sir?
6: This is a public office right here.
7: That's authorized personnel right there. I was led in here.
6: Right.
7: And I got my information and I was highlighting some things. Okay. I am not done.
6: Okay.
7: I am not done. Okay. And I've lowered my voice, so be done. Be done.
1: Oh, dude. Talk about emasculating.
2: Shushing
1: Being shushed by another grown man, dude. That'll, that, dude, just give it up.
6: Get out.
1: Oh, oh, he just flipped the bird. So the guy, this is Warren Sapp recording. The guy just opened a door from across the room and said, "Get out!" And like, and Warren flipped the bird right to the camera.
0: Okay. I don't care about what he's talking about, man.
8: Okay, I'm ordering you to leave, and if you don't leave, I'm gonna ask the police to escort you out.
9: That's the chairman of the city council.
0: I'm refusing your request. That's an ask. You'll be all right. You'll be all right.
2: Okay, you'll be all right.
0: No, you've already asked me to lower my voice. I lowered my voice.
2: Oh man,
0: I don't care what he's talking about.
8: Chairman of the city council has ordered you to leave. You have to leave.
0: What crime have I committed? What crime? I'm in a public place. You have to. I have to commit a crime. To be the trespasser.
2: Talking to him like a child.
1: He really, I have to say, all of these First Amendment auditors really need to take a note from Warren Sapp, because he's handling these people better than anybody I've seen. So as a result of all this, Tampa police were summoned and Sapp was removed from City Hall and trespassed for the day. As stated in the documents, the city of Tampa retaliated against Sapp, exercising rights that he says are protected by the First Amendment by using municipal authority to exclude him from City Hall, thus interfering with his access to local government proceedings. With just the information that I've presented to you thus far, Mo DeWitt, what do you think about him being inside City Hall, them asking him to leave, and him refusing?
3: I mean, it is a public forum, obviously, and there are time, place, and manner restrictions on freedom of speech. What was the exact purpose that he was there for?
1: So I believe he was there, hold on the day, the lawsuit stated that Sapp entered City Hall to obtain paperwork.
3: Okay.
1: However, the documents detail, rather than permit the plaintiff to conduct business in a public government building, city officials escalated his presence into a governmental confrontation.
3: So, I mean,
1: it's a little vague.
3: Yeah, I think we really need to know more details there. We see a lot of these lawsuits. Obviously, you mentioned the First Amendment auditors, and those people sue a lot. But in this situation, you know, if he's going in, if his business has been completed, if he's causing a scene, if he's being obstructive, if he's threatening people there, maybe he's not getting the answers that he wants, those may be reasons to have him removed. You can't, just because it's a public forum and you have freedom of speech doesn't mean you can go in there and just terrorize the
1: police. What if he's
3: either.
1: Doing nothing? I mean, for the sake of not knowing exactly, because he's sitting down. He's like in a chair. He's not going around harassing people, at least in this video that I see. It may have just been his presence alone. It feels a lot like these First Amendment auditors who go in and they don't really do anything. And maybe I'm out of the loop on if that's what he actually went there to do, but it feels like that, even if it wasn't his goal.
3: Yeah. And so again, it's going to depend on the details is what was he doing there? Was he just sitting there waiting? Was there a scene caused of some kind? But you're exactly right. It does seem like the First Amendment auditor type.
1: So this is from his law firm. They posted this last night on their
3: Facebook.
1: Yeah,
3: I saw them post it.
1: Yeah, so he interrupted.
3: Sabatini?
1: Yeah, so I wasn't going to say his name. I don't like to throw any other pricks out there. He went to Tampa City Hall to obtain paperwork during a public city council meeting. City officials interrupted the proceedings, had the council chamber doors locked, declared him out of order, summoned the police, and directed that he be removed and trespassed. This is Warren Sapp, Buccaneers Hall of Famer. The city used its authority to retaliate against Mr. Sapp for the content of his speech and for exercising his First Amendment rights to petition his local government.
3: I mean, why did they lock the doors, though? I mean, why did they kick him out? It sounds like there's a reason. Possibly. Or maybe there's not.
1: Well, it's kind of, I feel like, and I'm playing devil's advocate here.
3: Yeah.
1: But there's like a little bit of why, like I don't want to get too far down the road on this, but it's like, why do people accost somebody who's just recording them?
3: Right.
1: That I think triggers something in your brain, but they're not inherently doing something wrong and it gets them really riled up. Like it seems within the scope of reason that these city workers just got really, really riled up by his presence and it just escalated.
2: I imagine it's the way he was phrasing things. Yeah. If you've met Sapp and had conversations with him, you know he carries himself a certain way. And he'll say whatever the hell he wants. Yeah. And sometimes it's self-thinking because he doesn't care about the repercussions. He'll beat your ass.
1: And you will find out just how little he cares a little after 2 o'clock when we find out what he said to Scotty the Body. Because, dude, I listened to the podcast this morning. I was laughing. I was cringing. I was crying for Scotty. I loved how open and honest he was about it. But he will say anything to anybody at any given moment. That's kind of his brand at this point.
2: Was that your first interaction with him?
1: Yes.
2: Really?
1: First time I ever met him.
2: I got to hang out at his tailgate because Ian brought me and Mike was there, and we got to hang out with him. He is a nice guy.
1: I believe it.
2: Nice
1: not
2: guy.
1: To everybody.
2: No.
1: Not initially. But
2: if he gets any inkling he doesn't like you, you're going
1: to
2: know.
1: Yeah. Which, you know, that's he seems to not like a lot of people for you know, the reasons that may not be known to all.
2: I was dating someone at the time. I go, do not go up and speak to him. do not ruin this tailgate.
1: Oh, yeah. You're lucky with that one, too. Dude, you dodged a bullet there.
2: Yes.
1: You would have chokeslammed her ass through a table. I wanted to get your opinion. We were talking a little bit about this case that's that unfolded locally here with the surgeon who represented himself, Judge Joseph Baloney, which I can't believe the guy's name. You ever worked with Baloney?
3: I have not.
1: Dude, how this guy who's clearly a psycho representing himself didn't just start calling him Judge Phony Baloney is beyond me. But Tomasz Kosowski was found guilty of first-degree murder. And I'm curious, have you ever been in a situation in court when you are going up against somebody who is representing themselves? Yeah, obviously, it's not as salacious as this guy murdering somebody.
3: Yeah, in civil cases, certainly.
1: Is that, how frowned upon is that? Obviously, you're an attorney. You want them to go with you and your firm. But just in the scope of reality, like, how frowned upon is that if it's a civil case? Can a person manage?
3: I mean, they can try. But for the most part, I think the judges get very frustrated. Typically, the cases don't go as smoothly. They're much more difficult. They just don't understand the rules, the procedures, and usually it doesn't end well for them either. You know, very rarely have I seen anybody really be successful on their own. I'm sure people are going to call in and say, I represented myself, it was great. But, you know, for the most part, it's just, you know, it's like doing surgery on yourself. Like, you don't do it every day.
1: Yeah, it's crazy. And this guy seemed unhinged. I mean, you obviously have to be fairly unhinged to kill somebody. We were trying to figure out yesterday, and I think we Googled our way through some of the details, but we were kind of trying to figure out of how it goes down if you're willing to take the stand. Like, can you cross-examine yourself or question yourself? Or at that point, are you just speaking openly and that's that?
3: So usually they allow it as more of a narrative. But I did read a transcript one time, and this was an attorney who called herself as a witness and literally would ask herself a question and then like step one step to the right and then answer the question and then step one step back to the left to answer to ask another question, which was just absurd to read. But usually if you're representing yourself, they'll kind of just say, you know, what do you want to say? What do you want us to know? The judge may ask some follow-up questions, and the other side has the right to cross-examination as well.
1: Okay. So, yeah. And I mean, I don't know. Obviously, this guy does not have it all together. Not that he could have gotten away with it anyways, but it does kind of feel like he was just kind of throwing his hands up and saying.
3: I mean, it's truly astonishing. I mean, number one, you know, he's representing himself in a murder trial, which is very, very rare. Not only is it a murder trial, it's a death penalty case, and he waived his right to a jury, which I don't think I've ever seen somebody represent themselves and ask for a bench trial as opposed to a jury trial.
1: Yeah, maybe he was just looking for a little public shine and knew he was going to prison no matter what.
2: The Florida guy, the murderer here, Bundy, didn't he represent himself?
3: He might have at one point. Now, they do have to allow you to represent yourself, but I still don't think that was a bench trial, if I remember correctly. I think it might still have been a jury trial.
2: Because I think that's how he broke out, too, because he's representing himself. They gave him, like, legal time, and he jumped out a window at the library.
1: Yeah, Ted Bundy acted as his own lead defense attorney during his 1979 Florida murder trials, utilizing a team of public defenders as co-counsel. The other thing I found interesting, not that you would know necessarily this detail, because I think I've seen clips of that, and Bundy was a stud. I mean, he was a handsome man.
3: That's how he lured a lot of his victims.
1: Yeah, and I remember, I think, seeing videos or clips where he was dressed nicely. Mm-hmm. This guy defending himself the entire time in an orange jumpsuit, which I just feel like, knowing the ins and outs of murder trials where they'll try to dress somebody down or make them look a certain way, hard to be, I guess, because it's a bench trial. You're not trying to appease to a jury.
3: Yeah, because the idea is that the judge can put that bias out of his head, where a juror, if they see somebody in a prison jumpsuit, they're going to automatically assume they're guilty, so therefore, even if you're in jail and you're on trial in front of a jury, typically you're allowed to bring clothes in to be dressed up for trial.
2: You ever seen It's Always Sunny? You said not really.
1: I know, right? I've seen some of them, and they're always funny, but I haven't watched a bunch of Sunny.
2: There was an episode when they did a fake trial, and they were arguing who's the defendant, because they said, whoever's the defendant is usually wrong.
1: Yeah.
2: I don't want to be the defendant. Yeah. That's kind of what I think. Once you're the defendant, I go, you're probably guilty, but I'll hear you out.
1: Don't put this man on a jury.
3: Don't put him on a jury, no.
1: I can hear him doing, when they're picking the jury, this is like, I'm just going to let you know, the defendant to me is just guilty.
2: Yeah.
1: Whatever you think.
2: Tattoos, defendant, guilty. Throw them away.
1: I did just get an update from Galvin, and I kind of forgot about this comment that Mike made about Mo, but, you know, would you rather know Mo, or would you rather I don't tell you? Because
3: why not?
1: I do remember. I remember it stuck with me that he said you looked very sleepy, like you could fall asleep at any moment.
3: I'm tired sometimes.
1: And I just thought that, you know, pot, kettle, you know, that whole thing.
3: Uh-huh.
1: He also said that you have terrible posture.
3: Well, I'm leaning over on a microphone.
2: Yeah, let's see. Don't adjust now.
1: Don't bend the knee.
2: That's unbelievable.
3: You can call me sleepy. You can say you can beat me up in a fight, but you insult my posture, sir. That is crossing the line.
1: Dude, that sounds like defamation to me, dude.
2: That does.
3: Absolutely.
1: Dude, how crazy would that be in a fantasy world? Like, Mike says some throwaway funny lines. He's just messing with Mo. Mo sues him for defamation. And there's this huge face-off. Mo DeWitt going against Mike Calta, defended by Ask the Dom.
2: Oh.
1: And we carry all of the proceedings here on the station live all day.
2: We can't write this. Let's do this. Come on, Mo. What are you doing?
1: Maybe we just do a mock trial.
2: Yeah.
1: Even if we can't get into a real trial.
2: That would be good.
1: That might be kind of fun. Would you participate in something like that?
3: Sure, why not?
2: Get some random listeners to come be the jury?
1: Yeah. Dude, that might be kind of fun.
3: Could be fun.
1: I don't know how you do it. It would be tough to do long. We'd almost have to split it up between the two shows. Like, we'd have to do, like, opening arguments in the morning. And we couldn't do it for 3 hours each show, but, like, opening arguments in the morning and then kind of, like, have a day of the week that we run.
3: I'll just shut down my law office for a couple weeks. We can do this.
1: This is big, dude. Yeah. This is the court of public opinion, dude.
2: We make one event one night.
1: Yeah.
2: Maybe
1: that's what it is. We stream it live or something.
2: Yeah.
1: I think there's something here.
2: Ian Beckles could be the bailiff.
1: Now we've figured it out. Mo DeWitt not willing to physically fight, but in the ring of law, Mo DeWitt is willing to put his skills forth.
2: That's his wheelhouse, baby. Put him where he's comfortable.
1: It really is. I wanted to touch on this. I wanted to touch on this briefly because I don't know if it's on your radar, Mo. And again, if you're just joining us, we are going to give away two racing passes in the next segment. We're going to do a little trivia game. I'm going to be asking questions to Mo and Diz. You're going to have to decide whether or not they're going to get the questions right. Two in a row. Do we say two or three?
2: We didn't decide yet, but I think it should be three.
1: All right, three
2: That's
1: in
2: what
1: a
2: we
1: row
2: did for the guessing
1: three.
2: The
1: three correct guesses of who will get it right and wrong will get you the racing pass. Is the Florida bestiality mom on your radar at all, Mo?
3: So when I was in Vegas, it popped up on my phone as an alert, and it's interesting.
2: Would have been a funny if you said I can't talk about it. Yeah.
1: So we've been following it because they're kind of local, supposedly maybe even listeners. I know that I'm connected through at least a couple people to these people.
2: For sure, listeners.
1: The husband posted a rambling, incoherent, pointless Facebook post yesterday just saying more is going to come out, and I don't even know what the hell he was saying. But this was in the New York Post this morning. Friends of the Florida mom who was arrested after her husband allegedly caught her on camera performing sex acts on her dog have launched a GoFundMe to support her, claiming she was set up by her. The funniest thing about this, without going on any further, how funny would it be if just he went in while she was sleeping naked, lathered her down in the vag with peanut butter, and then let the dog in there, and then just started recording it, and then framed her for being into bestiality?
2: You dirty bitch, look at you.
1: Malia Nurmador, a 38-year-old mother of two sons, was arrested last week after her estranged husband, Eric, made the disturbing accusations publicly on Facebook and claimed that he had video and photo evidence. I will say this. She looks drastically different in the photo that they have on this compared to what she looks like
2: really?
1: the booking photo.
2: Is it in the prep? Let me see.
1: Yeah, it is in the story there. I think I wrote Beast Mom. I think it's where the story I have it under. Clearly a filter, and clearly I'm just calling it like I see it, giant boobs pushed up and out in a lacy little deal, so she just looks different. But
2: oh, wow.
1: Not the way – dude, that's why – That's why you can't trust women these days.
2: Yes.
1: When you look at that, that woman is not the same as that.
2: It's the dating profile versus the girl that meets
1: that
2: up
1: wakes
2: in
1: up next to you the next morning. So she was arrested last week after he said he had video, photo evidence, according to the charging documents. Ever since, Malia and her son's lives have been turned upside down following a painful and difficult situation involving the estranged husband and allegations against her that she maintains are completely untrue. The Post claims the family has been displaced from their home in Punta Gorda and now facing significant legal cost. Dude, this could be a high profile case for you, Mo.
3: Oh yeah,
1: just a little outside. A little.
3: This is where my career is going.
2: Dumb question. They got the dog. The dog got taken away, right?
3: Right. The dog's in protective custody.
1: I don't think we've heard anything about the dog, dude.
2: It's in protective custody. Changed its name.
3: Yes.
2: That's Bree.
1: So hold on. Where is the dog?
2: Yeah. What happened to the dog?
1: The So they've been displaced from their home. Now facing significant legal cost. She grew up as an only child. Okay, just a total sob story. No surviving parents, leaving her to lean on her close friends for support. She's facing serious allegations. This is from the GoFundMe. She needs experienced legal representation.
3: Okay. Well, Dom?
1: Yeah. Dude, how about that? How about this? How about we do this, and then whoever wins gets to defend bestiality, Mom?
2: That's true.
1: Or maybe whoever loses.
3: Yeah. Yeah.
1: The situation has also deeply affected her two sons.
2: Yeah,
1: dude,
2: it's got to be worse to be boys than girls in that situation.
1: Yeah. This fundraising is not asking anyone to decide the facts in the case. It is about helping a mother and her children get through an extraordinarily difficult period and making sure that Malia has access to appropriate legal representation. However, the fundraiser has so far had not so many takers, with just two donations equaling less than $20.
2: Was there two kids' allowance? Yeah. Mom, we believe you.
1: She was charged with sexual contact with an animal after her husband told police that he installed two security cameras in the home to find out who had been stealing money from a coin jar. The cameras were known to everybody, according to the guy. While reviewing the recordings from the bedroom, he found Malia allegedly engaged in sex acts. I feel like we didn't find out the name the first time around, I skipped over it. Ranger.
2: Oh, no. Dude,
1: Ranger Danger.
2: Bad boy Ranger. Yeah.
1: The husband gave investigators the recording and access to the laptop that contained the footage, which provided an independent source of corroboration beyond his statements. On September 15th, they interviewed the woman who appeared impaired and admitted that she was under the influence of drugs and alcohol. When asked to explain, When asked to explain the dog's proximity to her genital area, Numidor denied sexual conduct and claimed she had merely been lying with her pet and petting her elder or lying in her bed and petting her elderly dog.
2: No, we did get that.
1: I remember that
2: petting,
1: part.
2: I think I remember maybe it's just saying it's weird.
1: It's just the proximity to genital area that feels like a new quote for me. When asked to clarify her physical position and the dog's placement between her legs, Numidor was unable to provide a coherent or consistent explanation, noting that she pointed out there was a second dog in the room.
2: What?
1: Her Facebook profile contains photos of her with Eric over the years. They were married in 2023.
2: She was there was a cuck pup?
3: She had second dog defense.
1: That's good. Right? Cuck pup, dude. Yep. Cuck pup. Oh, dude. Cuck pup. I don't know what we do with that, but that's too damn good. She was arrested on September 15th and booked into the Charlotte County Jail, where she flashed a toothy grin for her mugshot. She's since been...
2: why do you smile on that? I guess you don't frown, because then it kind of... Like, you got caught.
3: Yeah, but I mean, no matter what your mugshot is,
1: whether or not
3: the charge is pretty bad.
1: Whether you did it or you didn't, you've just been arrested for having sex with your dog.
2: The mugshot is going to be crazy no matter what.
1: Yeah, you should not be you should not be grinning.
2: Those little boys are sharing the change from the jar like, damn, it's so good that mom got caught on that camera.
1: So
2: really threw up
3: that sounds like nonsense that they set up a camera
2: for coins?
3: Right.
1: Well, dude, I don't know if this is if this is what brought me to this the other day, but I started mentioning this Dateline that I watched where the guy set up a bunch of cameras and then he burnt his own house down dressed like his ex-wife that he could frame her for burning the house down. It is just interesting. He's like, I got all these cameras and I put them up right in the perfect place to catch her doing things. So I don't know what
2: Who's
1: that means.
2: Stealing these nickels and dimes? Right. I need to get to the bottom of this. Set these cameras up in my bedroom.
1: Well, and you have to wonder, and there's a connection between that incest case from last week where the mom and the son were having sex, and then once they got in trouble, the son flipped and said, oh, well, we've been having sex. We've been having sex to get her in trouble. What if they were all doing weird stuff with the dog? He got pissed at her and was like, well, I'm going to catch this bitch.
2: Someone, a listener, messaged me that exact theory. It sounds, he was like, it sounds like the dog was trained. Something happened. And then he just like, well, now I got the evidence to put it against you. I like the theory you guys are on.
1: There's something to it.
3: There's something here.
1: Yeah, it's I was going to say from like a, I mean, if there's video, there's video. I mean, it's.
3: Yes.
1: What if it's AI? What is happening, if you know, in the law and justice system to combat AI? Like this is the perfect case.
3: Yeah.
1: Let's just say we saw the video that Ian did with Diz this week. Like, it's crazy. They put it out there. There's got to be programs, but at some point that might not even be enough.
3: So, I mean, yeah, it's nothing really new as far as there's authentication issues, right? So whether it's a text message, whether it's AI, a recording, we have audio, video, whatever it may be, you still have to authenticate that document, video, message, whatever it is. And so in a case like this, if there is an allegation that it's AI, we'd have to call experts, and experts would have to come in, and then ultimately it'd be up to a judge to make a determination as to whether, you know, from a scientific standpoint, they can verify that this is an authentic video and allow it into evidence. And if they can't verify it's an authentic video, then it would not be allowed into evidence. And then the case would have to be based on just testimony. But it could not be testimony of somebody just watching the video. So it would most likely result in the case being thrown out.
2: I'm going to send a selfie to a girl when I'm pulling up. It's going to be me with a dog filter with my tongue out and go, yo, that rocket coming tonight.
1: Ranger.
2: God. Oh, Ranger. Yeah. Rangers.
1: Ranger danger. I do have a source on this that I'm keeping private. The dad just dropped another video on Facebook.
2: Oh.
1: And supposedly she owns the house. There's a reason why she was displaced. Allegations of something to do with the fact that the house was in a school zone, maybe previous charges or something else to do with sexual allegations.
3: So it's revenge puppy porn.
1: Dude, you guys are killing it today, dude. I'm going to sit back and just let you guys riff. I'm feeling it. All right, do not go anywhere. If you want to get on the line now, here comes the vroom. I've procured different trivia questions from a few different areas. They are all going to be vroom vroom friendly. I'm going to rotate. I'm going to ask Mo a question. I'm going to ask Diz a question. All you're going to have to do as the participant is tell me whether you think they're going to get a yes or correct or not correct. You get three in a row and you will win a racing pass. We're not talking spectator business here. A racing pass to be a part of the races this Saturday at the Just Call Mo Grand Prix at the Clearwater Grand Prix. So get on the line, 800-771-1025, if you'd like a chance to win and race. 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That gets you the magnets. That gets you the chance to hang out with us, watch us race, including OMG It's Wix and the BBQ lunch from Mo's Original Barbecue. Don't go anywhere. More Setting Show with Just Call Mo coming up next.
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We've got our buddy Just Call Mo DeWitt in studio with us. We're getting hyped for the Grand Prix this Saturday, going down at the Tampa Bay Grand Prix in Clearwater. 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We are also going to blow out some tickets tomorrow as well. I know. But right now, we have an opportunity for two people to win their way into the races. We've been sitting aside these two so that two lucky people who did not get in time will be able to race against me, against Diz, against Mo, against OMG It's Wix. Our buddy Josh Maloney will be out there racing as well. Many other fine folks. And it's going to be very simple. We're calling it Here Comes the Vroom. I've got a bunch of different trivia. It's racing, racing adjacent, racing movie, whatever it may be. Trivia. I'm going to go back and forth between Mo DeWitt and Dizzy. You will have to simply determine whether or not, after I ask the question, they get it correct or not. If you get three guesses in a row, right? Simple. You're getting a racing pass, and you'll be racing against all of us on Saturday for the Mo Grand Prix. Hold on, let me hit this real quick to set the vibe. Not saying this doesn't set the vibe. This is just a certified banger here, yeah. But let me do this real quick.

0: and I'm going to do this tomorrow to explain it to people. There is a situation where Ben from Scoopy Nutrition cannot make it.
1: Okay.
0: So there, I believe, are...
1: He got scared. I get it.
0: Stand by. I want to make sure I know how many there are. I believe he's got two passes, and we are going to make them available.
1: Spectators?
0: Oh, no, no.
1: Racing.
0: He's got one racing spot.
1: Okay.
0: So somebody is going to be able to essentially purchase it. You will need to purchase it by making a donation to Satchel's Last Resort.
1: Okay.
0: So we'll work through that tomorrow and find out who's going to donate and how much we can raise for a great cause. So thank you to Ben for doing that, and we're going to work through that tomorrow. But right now, let's see who the hell's here. Sending show, you're live on the air. Who are you?
2: Hey, this is Scott.
0: Scott, what's up, brother? You want to race on Saturday?
2: I would love to.
0: And you
2: I've been driving for about 30 years, man, delivering.
0: Oh,
2: so.
0: Oh, delivering. Okay. I thought you were going to say, like, race car driving. I'm like, got to go, Scott.
2: Well, hey, I was a UPS driver, so I did get around pretty quick.
0: Well, that's fine. That feels fine. I can handle a UPS driver. And you'll be able to be there on Saturday. You're going to need to get there sometime a little after 1 to get registered. The timing's good for you. Probably won't wrap up till around 5. You're free and clear?
2: I'm free.
0: All right, give me your name one more time.
2: Scott. Byers. Yep.
0: Oh, Scott, I know Scott. What up, brother?
2: You've seen me. Yeah.
0: All right, here we go. We're gonna start with Mo DeWitt. Some of these will be multiple choice. Some of them will be simple answers.
1: Okay.
0: Are you ready? We're gonna start with Mo DeWitt, and Scott, you're just gonna have to determine whether or not you think Mo DeWitt is going to get this question correct or incorrect. Are you with me?
2: I'm with you.
0: All right. Mo, are you with me?
3: Yes, sir.
0: This will be multiple choice.
1: Lucky.
0: Which driver has been the runner-up for the NASCAR championship more than any other? Is that A, Denny Hamlin, B, Jeff Gordon, C, Dale Earnhardt, or D, Richard Petty? Mo, do not answer. Scott, do you think Mo DeWitt's going to get this question correct? Don't be Googling.
2: I'll go correct.
0: Right. You think he's going to get it right? Mo, don't you be Googling over there. Are you Googling?
3: No, I'm not Googling.
1: Googling.
0: He's just watching.
2: Google.
1: He's making more diss tracks.
0: Yeah, yeah. All right.
3: I don't know what you're talking about, sir.
0: Are you with it, Mo? What is your... And you said he is going to get it correct, Scott.
2: Yes.
0: All right.
3: Oh, boy. Give me the options.
0: The options are Denny Hamlin, Jeff Gordon, Dale Earnhardt, or Richard Petty.
3: Oh, boy. I mean... The one I don't really know is Denny Hamlin, which he's not as big of a name. So, hey, let's go with him.
0: You're going to go with A, Denny Hamlin.
3: Sure.
0: Scott, you had a hell of a run. The correct answer is Richard Petty.
3: Richard Petty.
1: D.
0: Him and Earnhardt each have 7 championships. However, Petty sets the record for 6 championship runner-up finishes. Sending show, you're live on the air. Who's this?
4: Gerald?
0: What's up, Gerald? You know the deal. You're going to be able to make it on Saturday. You ready to race?
4: Yep. Ready to race.
0: All right. Here we go. We go over to Diz.
1: Champion.
0: I automatically feel like I'm worried. This is going to be a lot harder than we thought.
1: So we might have to go to 2.
0: I'm going to try and give.
1: Might
0: you
1: have to go to 1.
0: All right. Here we go. I'm going to keep it a little bit on the simple
4: on, Diz,
0: side.
4: Don't let me down.
0: A little bit on the simple side. In the film Talladega Nights, The Ballad of Ricky Bobby. What phrase does Ricky repeat throughout his childhood? Gerald, will Dizzy know the answer to that question?
4: Yes.
1: Well, you are right, my friend, because I know movies. If you're not first, you're last.
0: Gerald, you had a hell of a run, but that was incorrect.
1: What?
0: When he was a child, in his childhood, what phrase does Ricky repeat throughout his childhood? And that was,
1: I want to go fast.
0: I want to go fast. Gerald, we have all failed you here today, and you failed yourself. I'm getting a little worried now.
1: Yeah, you should have.
0: Should we change it to 2?
1: Yeah, let's go to 2.
0: Right. We've now tweaked the game where you only need to get 2.
3: Can't be here all afternoon.
0: Yeah. 2 in a row. That was really my concern, to win. Sending show, you're live on the air. Who's this?
1: I thought this would be easier.
5: David.
0: David, what's up, brother? How are you today?
5: Oh, not bad.
0: You ready to race? You can make it on Saturday. You understand everything that's going on here?
5: Absolutely. I'm ready to vroom vroom.
0: All right. Now, this is I'm not going to ask the question on whether or not anybody has seen the movies that are going to be involved here. We're just going to have to go for it. We're going to go over to Mo DeWitt. In the movie Days of Thunder, the beginning of the movie, Harry, who is the ultimately the crew chief. There's no multiple choice here.
3: Oh.
0: What is he doing in the beginning of the movie? David, man. Will Mo DeWitt get that right?
5: I think he will.
3: You are way too confident in me, David.
0: These people are like just wanting to side with you. In the movie Days of Thunder, in the very beginning, Harry, played by Robert Duvall, in the very beginning of the movie, what is he doing? I think it's the first time you see him on the film.
3: Bartender.
0: David, have a good day, buddy. We had a good run. No, he is in a tractor. He is in a tractor spreading fertilizer. So that is a...
1: Oh, man. Mo, I've never seen Days of Thunder, so I would have got that wrong, too. But you thought the guy would have understood that Mo didn't seem confident.
0: Yeah, nobody is picking up on confidence or the fact that nobody might have any clue of any of these questions here. If you're just joining us, we're attempting to give away two racing passes.
3: We may not be successful, though.
0: Turning out to be a little bit harder than we thought.
1: Yeah, you guys might have to buy yours by donating.
0: Yeah, Sending Show, you're live on the air. Who's this?
6: Kyle.
0: Kyle, what's up, buddy? Do you understand the game, and are you available on Saturday from about 1 to 5?
6: Vroom, vroom.
0: All right, I'm going to take that as a yes.
6: Yes.
0: All right. Diz, are you ready?
1: I thought so last time. Yeah. I think I'm a little more prepared
0: this
1: now.
0: One is multiple choice.
1: Okay, I'm listening.
0: Give me your name again, buddy.
1: Dizzy.
0: No, your name's Dizzy. Okay. What's your name, not Dizzy?
6: Kyle.
0: Kyle, I got you. Okay, buddy. Dizzy.
1: Yes.
0: How much does a NASCAR car weigh? Is it A, 2,700 pounds, B, 3,000 pounds, C, 3,200 pounds, or D, 3,500 pounds?
1: What was D, all the above?
0: Nope, D was 3,500 pounds. Okay. Kyle, will Dizzy get this question correct?
6: No way.
1: That's crazy because it's obviously C.
0: C is absolutely correct. 3,200 pounds.
1: Who doesn't know
0: that? The correct answer.
1: It's dude. Common knowledge.
6: It's common knowledge.
1: Vroom, baby.
0: This prick got a very lucky guess, and it cost you an opportunity to race. Damn, we are screwed. I thought for sure we were. I'm like, this guy's gonna have to get. So, we might in a minute. We're gonna have to go to one correct gets it. We are gonna give you $1,000 or at least a chance at $1,000.
1: Well, the good news is if we have to jump to that, no one's gotten one right in not a second. Yeah. So we're not doing the others dirty.
0: No. Setting Show, you're live on the air.
1: Oh, hang up.
7: Hey, it's Jeff. How you doing?
0: What?
7: My name's Jeff.
0: Oh, Jeff. I thought you said Sneff. Hey, Jeff. You're good.
7: Yeah, Sneff the Jeff.
0: You're free and clear on Saturday to race with us if you do win?
7: Absolutely. I won tickets to the comedy, most comedy last time, and I was supposed to have a date, and she never showed up. I don't know if you heard about that, but I'll win this. I want to race.
0: Oh, there we go. There we go. So I'm just going to peel back the curtain now. These questions will all either be NASCAR, Days of Thunder, or Talladega Nights. So that is what the questions are here today. Jeff, Do us right. Mo, you are up. After Ricky Bobby becomes the new driver in Talladega Nights, what is the main sponsor for the car? Jeff, will Mo DeWitt know the answer to that question?
7: I know it, and I'm terrible at movies, so Mo, do me right. I think you got this, buddy.
3: Is it Wonder Bread?
7: Yes!
0: It is absolutely Wonder Bread. Powerade and Fig Newtons are also featured, but his main sponsor is Wonder Bread. Damn, good work. Everybody, great, great work. Jeff, you could be our first winner.
7: Boom, boom.
0: We've just got to we've got to get you to guess whatever the hell Dizzy's about to do here.
7: Just say the sun or something obscure, and I'll say you don't know it.
0: No, don't. Nope. This is going to be this is
1: integrity, sir.
0: This is going to be multiple choice. Who is the oldest driver to ever win a NASCAR championship? Is it A, Dale Jarrett, B, Cale Yarborough, C, Bobby Allison, or D, Dale Waltrip? Jeff, Will Dizzy get this correct?
8: Nope.
1: Well, I'm
0: sorry. Are you Googling stuff over there?
1: No,
0: your confidence
1: my hands were even touching. Sorry to tell you, I know NASCAR. That's B.
0: Jeff, my man, you are racing on Saturday. Congratulations.
7: Oh, yeah.
0: The answer is C. Bobby Allison won at Daytona, being 50 years, 2 months, and 11 days old. So congratulations. You are going to be racing with us. And just give me a minute to give away this other pass, and then we'll get your information, okay?
7: Gotcha, John. Appreciate you, buddy. Thank you, Diz. Thank you, Mo.
1: See you there, bro.
0: Thank you. We've got to do this now. It is that time of the day. Diz, get ready.

0: Oh, dude, Motowitz. Oh, Motowitz. Get on the YouTube. Yeah, if you're not making noise in that, it won't. Oh, it's got you, though. It's got you. Yeah. Oh, dude, he's got the side shuffle and everything.
1: Fell over.
0: Dude, how messed up would that be if he, like, blew out his knee dancing before the race?
2: What happened? He can't race. He's Shane O'Mac.
0: Yeah. He's Shane O'Mac a little too hard. All right. This hour's keyword is fees. Head to the 102.5 The Bone app now and enter fees before 30 minutes past the top of the hour, and the $1,000 bone bonus could be yours. That is F-E-E-S. The word is fees. If you get a phone call from a number you don't recognize in the next 30, 35 minutes, yo ass, better answer it. It could be the prize patrol trying to let you know that you won that money. The word is fees. All right. Do we shoot for two, one more? For the second one, do we go sudden death?
2: I think we're doing good.
0: All right, let's give it a go. Let's see who's been here. Setting show, you're live on the air. Who's this?
3: Hey, it's Abby.
0: Hey, Abby, how are you?
3: I'm doing well. How are you guys?
0: Good. Is this the Abby that was at the tailgate on, not the Abby from Scott and Abby, but the Abby that was at the tailgate?
3: Yeah.
0: The one who was
3: went to the game.
0: Yeah, that was throwing shots at my peanuts.
3: I wasn't throwing shots. I was giving constructive criticism, you said, on air.
0: Yeah, however you want to take it.
2: Let's push it to three, John.
0: That's fine. All right, Abby, you're free and ready to race on Saturday. I wonder how many ladies there are. Do we know?
1: I have no idea.
3: Yes. I'm free and ready to race. I missed out on my ticket because I was working, and so I have a spectator ticket, but I really want to race.
0: All right.
3: Disney women in the Grand Prix. Down.
2: Not my Grand Prix.
0: Geez, there is literally something.
2: Good thing this is Moe's. No, I'm kidding.
0: He's bleeding all over me. Look at me.
2: What the?
0: I'm not literal blood.
2: Okay, yeah.
0: No, not literal blood, but all right. And we are going to go to Mo DeWitt here.
1: Oh.
0: Are you ready, Mo?
1: Let's go.
0: Are you ready, Abby?
3: I'm ready.
0: All right. Pretty simple, no multiple choice. In the movie Days of Thunder, who plays Cole Trickle? Abby, will Mo DeWitt get this right?
3: I think Mo didn't get the last question about this movie right, so he's not going to get this question about the movie right.
0: Mo DeWitt, who plays Cole Trickle?
1: I'm not even going to guess. I have no idea.
0: What?
1: Are you? Yeah.
0: Have you ever seen the movie?
1: I don't know.
2: Chance for a steal, John.
0: Kidding. So,
2: she said no, right?
0: She said no.
2: You got to answer.
1: Yeah, I don't.
3: Yeah, I said no.
0: So just throw out a
2: throw it
0: just
2: any
0: throw
2: actor.
0: An actor.
1: Well, I just Googled the movie. So
2: all right, we'll throw out whatever you saw.
0: All right, we're gonna have to give that to Abby.
2: Yeah.
0: So you've got one more, and Diz, this is up to you. Are you ready?
2: I'm ready.
0: And I do feel like this is mildly in your wheelhouse. One more, Abby, and you are gonna be racing with us on Saturday, Dizzy.
3: Okay.
0: What are the names of Ricky Bobby's children in Talladega Nights? Abby, will Diz get that correct?
3: I'm going to say yes because I'm going to trust that Dizzy is going to answer correctly on purpose.
0: Okay. You're going to say he is going to know it?
3: Yes.
0: Okay, Diz.
2: Damn. I know there was two of them. They were little hooligans.
3: You just said you loved this movie and knew the whole thing.
2: Were they named after?
0: I'm not giving you any hints.
2: It was Mountain Dew and... No, wait. That was what they were eating. Oh, this is hard. Oh, I know it. Abby, you're going to the race. Yeah. It's Walker and Texas Ranger.
0: Oh, damn. Look at that. Dude, congratulations, Abby. We will have some female representation in the race. You're going to be racing with us. Thank you so much. Just hang tight and we'll get your info, okay?
3: You got it.
0: Thank you, Abby. Damn.
2: Yeah.
0: Were you just playing hard to get?
2: No, I really thought it was doing something else, and then I was replaying the scene where they're eating, and he's like, Walker
0: Texas Ranger.
2: I was like, okay.
0: Dude, how did you not know that Tom Cruise plays Cole Trickle in Days of Thunder?
1: I've never seen the movie.
0: I'd like to talk to John and get you banned from the race. that we should have made it when you go to sign up for the race. You have to know who plays Cole Trickle in Days of... did you know that?
2: Yes, absolutely. I at least knew that.
1: I almost guessed Tom Cruise, honestly.
2: Yeah. Just and he drove the... Was it Mellow Yellow?
0: Mellow Yellow, yep.
2: See, I knew those two things.
0: You're damn right.
2: Damn,
0: all right, congratulations to, I believe...
2: Sleepy Mo.
1: Hey. Son of a...
0: I'm sorry. Now I feel like I've created a monster. What was your name again, dude? Jeff? What?
2: Jeff.
4: My name is Jeff.
0: I got you. Okay. Jeff and Abby, congratulations. Mo, thank you so much
1: for
0: everything. You are the absolute best. If you did not win today and you still want to be a spectator, MoGrandPrix.com. Use the code MoRace26 for $10 spectator tickets. It is going to be a hell of a time. I am so excited. I'm going to get some practice laps in tonight. We will have the charity donation racer ticket tomorrow, and we'll also do some giveaways for some spectators as well. So it's going to be a good time. And thanks again to OMG It's Wix for hopping on and being a part of this.
1: Absolutely.
0: He is the absolute best. When we come back, we're getting into some drama. We're getting into some tea with one of our coworkers, Scott from Scott and Abby on Magic 94.9. I said it early in the week. I thought I witnessed a bad interaction between Warren Sapp and Scotty. It was somehow worse than I could have ever imagined.
2: Oh, man.
0: He talked about it on the air. He talked about it on their podcast. And we're going to give him a call and have him tell us the tale as well. Next on Sending Show, don't go anywhere. 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

0: Texas Setting Show, trying to secure our guest here. Stand by. I don't know what the hell is going on. I'm calling him and it's saying that this number has been disconnected. I am John Senning. He is Dizzy. Our buddy Mo DeWitt still hanging out with us. And, man, there is a... Are you going to try? Okay. Warren Sapp, we talked about the court case, the situation that's unfolding with the First Amendment at the beginning of the show with Mo DeWitt. It is very, very well documented that Warren Sapp is not really nice to everybody that he meets. I don't know why that is. He might just be a bad man who knows that he doesn't have to be. So there's that. I was sitting down at the tailgate. I knew that Warren Sapp was there. I'm not really somebody, unless it is a earth-shattering situation where I feel like I need to approach. I was asked by somebody within the station saying, hey, can you get a picture with Warren Sapp for our social media? I was dreading it. And then when I went up there, like Danny from the brisket shop and other people, there's a photo that I'm actually going to, I'm going to share here momentarily of me going up to Warren Sapp. And you can see Danny from the brisket shop almost standing in between us looking weird, like worried that it was going to go sideways.
1: Just in case, yeah.
0: And so I said on Monday, I talked about this experience. I just went up and said, hey, they want me to grab a picture with you. I'm from the Bone. You know, can I grab a quick pic? And he immediately was like, oh, you're with the Bone, then your family. Let's get a pic. It was very quick. I took the pic and I was on my way. But I shared on Monday while I was standing there waiting to get a picture, I saw, without fully knowing, what appeared to be a bad interaction between our coworker, Scotty from Magic 94.9 and Warren Sapp. And then I kind of forgot about it. And then I saw a clip on social media last night that kind of told the story. And then this morning I saw Scott and Abby put out a podcast. They're a Scott and Abby Unfiltered podcast where he goes into great detail on exactly what happened. The segment on the podcast is Scotty and Abby react to Scotty getting roasted by Warren Sapp on video. Joining us right now, live from an undisclosed location, he is a part of Magic 94.9, Scotty and Abby Unfiltered and everything else. They call him Scotty the Body and much more. Scott Tavlin, what's up, dude?
2: Man, this whole situation is so messed up. I'm still humiliated, and the fact that we're talking about it, I still haven't been able to get my man card back.
0: Let me say this. There are people out there that would have walked away from this interaction and kept it a secret. And even if you knew it was good for content and you knew that you should talk about it, they would have just never talked about it. So I'm going to say first and foremost, mad props for being an open book and sharing what happened and being very honest about your emotions and how it made you feel. Before we get into the nuts and bolts of this, can we have a sidebar for a second, Scotty?
2: Yeah.
0: I love Scott. We, you know, there was the thing a few months ago. I almost forgot what it was about. Maybe everybody didn't. I listened to the Scotty and Abby Unfiltered podcast this morning, and I don't know if it's real or not, but I can't help but feel like maybe there's a little something still there. And maybe it's not with me directly, because I believe you and I are beyond good. But there was just a couple comments about the Bone hates us. Even when you're talking about the Warren Sapp thing, you're like, oh, because I'm not on the Bone. I did feel a certain energy coming towards the Bone. Is there anything to work out with Scott and Abby and the Bone?
2: It's kind of like a family reunion where you love your family. And every now and then you butt heads with different family members. And it was a moment transparently of just envy. Of the respect that is given to different titles and different radio stations. And it was a reminder of that in that moment. Like this whole situation, because I saw you say hello and I heard what you said and I was like, no way. Like what? Because I didn't use my title? I can't say hello.
0: I didn't use my title. And I don't want to get back for like what I said and what I didn't say. I was led to believe, and I don't know what you knew before you went up to Warren Sapp. I had been warned essentially my whole life. That like Warren Sapp, it's about a flip of a coin, probably 75-25 on whether or not he's just going to be a complete dick and jump down your throat. So I just went up. I said, I'm on the bone. They want me to get a picture with you. And he was fairly receptive to that.
2: Yeah. Now, and this is nothing against you. It was just more so like it was the one time I tried to just be myself without, yes, I'm Scotty from Magic 94.9. I just wanted to be me. And it's just like I walked away like, what, is just me not enough? Like, oh.
0: And I will say,
1: Scott, you sound like how I talk to my exes.
0: Yeah. Why you don't love me, man? Why you don't want me no more, man? So I will compliment you first and foremost. I listened to a big chunk of the podcast. I was laughing repeatedly. It's very fun. I listened to this podcast.
1: Scott, you sound like how I talk to my exes.
0: Yeah. Why you don't love me, man? Why you don't want me no more, man? So I will compliment you first.
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0: I was listening to
1: Scotty
0: podcast. I was laughing repeatedly. It's very fun. I listened to this podcast. I was listening to
1: Scotty. I don't mean this like Bob Sager.
0: I think he's the Danny Tanner of C-Act.
1: Yeah.
2: Adding a little, like,
0: you are.
2: I'm evolving.
0: I love your girlfriend.
2: Like Florida Tonight.
0: But if you could tell us and relive exactly what happened and kind of the way that you did on the podcast, with a little bit of a backstory and you know, what it meant to you to meet Warren Sapp and what he did.
2: Yeah, and this, I share it, and I'm glad you acknowledge this, because it was being rejected or has literally got rejected right to your face.
0: Yeah.
2: So, you know, we were at the tailgate, and we're just talking to listeners. It's a very chill environment. And as we went up to get food, I looked over, and I see this massive dude. And again, watching football my entire life, playing it for a majority, I looked over, I'm like, that's Warren Sapp. And again, my girlfriend has no idea who Warren Sapp is, but, and I was reflecting on this earlier, I think I was saying that to try to be like a little cool, you know, to try to impress her.
0: Right, yeah,
2: oh, I know
0: yeah.
2: who that is. I'm setting it up so that I could look like I'm somebody that just doesn't have any fear. I'm going to go say hello, even to a massive celebrity. And so she's looking him up. Oh my gosh, this is why it hurts so much, is because she's looking it up. She's like, oh yeah, I think that's him too. And in my head, this is just because this is the fam talking right here. I'm like, she's going to be so impressed. I'm going to walk up.
0: Oh,
2: I'm
0: going to
2: say what up.
0: Oh, no,
2: she's going to dap me up.
0: Oh,
2: it's
0: going
2: to be so cool. Like, I have swag points coming. And so here's the thing, though. And if you've seen Warren Sapp recently, he's a lot thinner than what he was.
0: He's felt.
2: So, exactly. I'm like, okay, I'm 97% sure, but God forbid I say the wrong name to the wrong person. That looks even worse. So as soon as we get right up to the front of the line, I find a moment for when he like looks over at me. So
0: and
2: I know
0: if I may just for a second and like paint the picture, the line was going into the tent to get the food. And he was standing under the Wild Fork tent, like pretty much in the line under the tent.
1: Okay.
0: So the line kind of like ran borderline through him. Like you needed to
1: pass by.
0: It could have been perceived that it was an organized meet and greet, like say hi to Warren Sapp before you get your food. Like that was just kind of the way the line and everything happened. So carry on.
2: Guys, that's literally all through my mind, because I'm like, why are you at a Bucks tailgate next to the line where the most people are, if not for the fact that you're going to say hello to fans? And look, I knew growing up, like, he was a mean player.
0: Yeah.
2: I remember little bits of that, but I didn't think about that in the moment, because in my head I'm thinking, he's at a bone tailgate. Why else would you be here? We're all raving Bucks fans. So I'm like, okay, cool. He's standing right by people. I'm seeing other people say what's up. I'm like, yeah, I'm nervous. Of course I'm nervous. He's a big dude. I'm like, all right, we're right here. I'm going to do it. Girlfriend's watching. Our midday gal, Alexia, has her phone out. I'm like, I'm going to be all cool. I got my swagger on. So I walk up. I'm like, dude, you're Warren Sapp, right?
1: Oh, no, Scotty. you were alerting him because he didn't know.
2: Well, this is where that's immediately when I knew I messed up, because he looks at me like, last time I checked, I was. I was kind of caught off guard.
0: Which I think at this point, I think everything was fine.
1: Yeah.
0: Like,
1: yeah,
0: I think up until from hearing the story before, would you say that, like, at this point, all was not lost? He made that last time I checked comment, and you probably were like, okay, that's fine. That's a funny joke. We're moving forward here.
2: You know, and you know me. Like, I'm a smiley, high-energy guy, so I'm playing along with it. I'm like, yeah, man, and I go into my whole spiel. I'm like, yeah, dude, like, you're a legend. I am so honored to meet you. And he just looks me right into my soul. And again, there's a phone out, my girlfriend's standing right next to me, and he goes, that's how you talk to a grown man?
1: Oh, no.
2: A grown man is going to talk to another grown man like that?
1: Oh, no, God, Scotty.
4: He's dressing you down.
0: I want to hold you right now, Scotty.
2: Dude, I didn't know what to do with myself. I was like, man, you know, I even started to go into like my childhood memories. I was like, man, I remember grow up watching you. My dad and I would like watch you on the TV. I was like, can I get a picture with you? I'd love to be able to show my dad. He's like, absolutely not.
1: I'm
2: like,
1: I'm sorry to laugh. I didn't expect that.
0: That is crazy though. Like there is a,
1: yes.
0: Like we're laughing now through the pain.
1: Yes.
0: But for a celebrity to get I grew up watching you with my dad. I'd love to send him a picture and just look at you dead in your face and go, absolutely not.
1: I would have walked away at that point.
0: Yeah. Is hardcore. Very, very hardcore.
1: Well, F me, right? I would have just walked away.
0: Yeah.
2: All you could think in that moment is like, he has to be joking. Like, he has to be like, I'm just joking. Come here, get a picture. Like, that's all going through my head. Like, eventually he's going to break. Oh. He's not going to make me look like an idiot in front of every single person that's at the tailgate. My girlfriend's right next to me. There's a phone out. He obviously is just joking. And I was like, nah, man, it's all good. Like, I'm going to be honest. I'm a little, you know, nervous. Like, I would love to, you know, just shake your hand, you know, acknowledge all the things that you've done. He's like, yeah, like, he literally looks at my girlfriend and Alexia, and he goes, y'all better get your boy. Like, get back in line. I'm not doing that.
0: That's what I think I saw, and I really wasn't paying attention. So part of me thought there's no way that I'm really seeing what I'm seeing. But I think I heard him say something to the effect of, like, go away and think about what you just did.
1: No,
0: I think he said that maybe word for word.
2: Yeah, no, he said, yeah, go and think about what you just said. And then he even used his own son as an example. He's like, I would never let my son talk to another grown man like that. What?
1: Scotty, man, I'm hurting for you, man.
0: Dude, that is. And the thing is, I wish that there was like a flip of a switch that we were going to be able to put a nice little cherry on this and go, and then he grabbed him and they took a picture.
1: Yeah, and he's like, you're okay. And he scruffed his hair up.
0: That is not the way that the story ends, I believe, right?
2: Oh my gosh, no. I get back in the line, and I'll be honest, because it's just, you know, as bros talking, I was so humiliated because all in my head, I'm like, my girlfriend just saw that entire interaction. And I look like the most, like, just.
0: It was emasculating, to say the least.
2: It was. And I was like, oh my, and I didn't make mention of it. I'm going to be honest. Like, as soon as that happened, I just tried to act like I was all cool. I was like steaming inside. I'm like, I can't show that it bothers me or else I look like, you know, a bigger wimp. What am I going to sit here and cry about it? And
0: I know you curse on your podcast. You can say bitch. You can say bitch here.
1: Let it fly.
0: Dude, give us a little unfiltered
2: love.
0: Look
2: like a little bitch in this moment.
0: Yeah, there you go.
2: Like, oh no, I'm good. Like, I find it funny. When my inside, I was, oh my God, how humiliating in front of everyone, in front of the person that you're trying to impress the most. Someone just made you feel like you don't matter.
0: So what was the next interaction between you and your lady? Yeah, like, did she like bring you in and let your head rest on her bosom? Was she like, my baby boy, it's okay.
4: I'm Jim Jarrell. Yeah.
2: No, man, we acted like nothing happened. Uh-oh. It was the most interesting experience because after, obviously, you know, tear in my eyes, I'm like trying to smile through the pain. She's just like, I think she said it to make me feel better. She's like, oh my gosh, I didn't even hear what happened.
0: That's the equivalent of like, no, I don't like big ones.
1: It could have been worse. She could have stepped in and spoke for you.
0: Yeah,
1: and then he goes, "Oh, you got your girl fighting your fight."
0: You're like, "Don't you speak to my man that way,
1: Mister
0: Sapp."
1: Man.
0: Oh man!
2: Yeah. Next thing you know, I'm fighting Warren Sapp, who's like 6'7". It's extremely embarrassing.
0: So did this tarnish your thoughts of Warren Sapp? Like, do you have like an idea of redemption one day, or are you just kind of like, this guy is dead to me?
2: he is dead to me. Like, and I mean that as like I smile as I say it, but I'm like, when I left, and I, again, we all have those crazy thoughts. You know, I went through crazy thoughts of like, how could I get revenge? What could I do to curse his name? I swear to you, I was like, you will not leave me being that embarrassed. And I had to like talk myself down for the rest of the tailgate.
0: If you're just joining us, this is Scotty from Scotty and Abby over on our sister station, Magic 94.9, sharing the details of how Warren Sapp just essentially brutalized him at the tailgate. And again, I will say, mad props for sharing the story.
1: Yeah.
0: I know that you know there is entertainment value in you telling exactly what happened. And I will recommend, we're getting a pretty good version of it, but with Abby's little bit of spice, completely unfiltered, it's very, very funny to hear you guys talk about it on the new episode of Scotty and Abby Unfiltered. So,
2: man, I appreciate that because it was very, I felt so uncomfortable sharing it, but I was like, I have to because this is the only thing that's on my mind. And I need to, it was like therapy because I'm like, yeah. I haven't talked to my girlfriend, my therapist, anybody. This is what happened.
0: You're working through it, man. Well, we will ease that pain, hopefully, with a new tailgate experience, because on Sunday, Scotty will be a part of the crew where we will be crashing your tailgate with Bud Light. We're going to be loaded up in a Gladiator, a Bud Light Gladiator, with Bud Light coolers, cornhole boards, Hooters food, and much, much more, showing up to your tailgate. I think they want people to DM the Magic social media account, the Bone social media accounts. You can reach out to me, and we're going to pick a couple tailgates to show up to and really crash your tailgate and take it to the next level. So I'm looking forward to being jammed in the back of a SUV with you on Sunday afternoon.
2: I'm honestly ready to rage. Like, I'm going to take it to level 100 as we're riding around there.
0: Dude.
2: And I'm redeeming my manhood.
0: Can I bring the Kong? Will you Kong out there, maybe?
2: Yeah, I'm going to have to. Like, I'm down to get dirty. Yeah,
0: I'll bring one. I'll bring the magic one, and then I'll bring my own personal one. So nobody will be swapping germs that they don't want to. But Scotty, you're the man. Thank you for making time for us. What is your what's your handle? Where can people follow you?
2: Yeah, it's up on Instagram at Scott Tavlin. That's 3 T's in the middle, or just go to the Magic 94.9 Instagram. I'm all over that.
0: Awesome, dude. Well, thank you for chatting with us. And
1: yeah, we got to get them both in studio one day.
0: Yeah,
1: it's hard
0: really
1: on
0: do.
1: A Friday in the mix. That would be awesome.
0: That would
4: and
0: be
4: then Warren Sapp.
0: Yeah, and then and then Warren Sapp does a run in.
1: Yeah, like Kool Aid Man. Yeah. Have you thought about what I'm saying, Scotty? Yeah.
0: You ruined my whole idea.
2: I'm gonna have to put out a diss track. I'll put out a diss track to Warren Sapp.
0: I know a guy, dude. We'll get in the lab right now, dude.
2: With a pen and pad. Cook.
0: Thank you, Scotty. Appreciate it, buddy. I'll see you soon.
2: See you guys
0: later.
1: Glad Sapp did that favor for me.
0: Dude, I will tell you, Abby does surprise me. Like her comments,
1: like sleeper funny?
0: Like Scott, her comments to Scotty, because he made a comment about how he tried to be more masculine.
1: Yeah,
0: and she made a comment back to him. It was like, oh, so you acted like a normal heterosexual man?
1: No,
0: like,
1: she didn't.
0: She just had some sleeper. Little like they do have a good thing going, so
1: that's good. I want to hear that.
0: Yeah, it was. I will say, it
1: worth listening.
0: I chuckled. Yeah. I chuckled repeatedly, and some F-bombs in there, which I appreciate as well.
1: And worth mentioning, her date's this weekend.
0: Her date is this weekend. Yeah, so she could be booed up by next week. All right, let's step aside. We're super duper late. When we come back, we're going to dig into Fat Boy news. Lots to get to today. So do not go anywhere. More Setting Show on the way in mere moments. Hold on, I'm looking for a good tune. I think I played this for you before. You ever heard this? The Bob Marley Crazy Bone remix?
1: Yes, you played this way back when we heard about Bone Thugs and Wu-Tang.
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0: 1-800-771-1025. I'm John Senning. He is Dizzy. Mo DeWitt still hanging out with us. Yeah. Everybody, go get your tickets if you have not. 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Use the code MoRace26 for $10 spectator tickets. That's going to get you the BBQ lunch, the very cool two magnets, and you'll get to watch us all race. OMG, it's Wicks, Mo DeWitt, Dizzy, me, and many others all looking to be crowned the first ever Mo Grand Prix champion. It's going to be a hell of a time. Looking forward to Saturday. Maybe linger around the parking lot a little bit, too, if you want, after a little parking lot party. Every Wednesday and Thursday, we're running super late today, so we're going to have to keep it quick. We like to dig into a little fat boy news. You know, who doesn't like talking food? There's all a fat boy living inside. There's a fat boy inside all of us, they say.
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0: So this is a little bit of a departure from what we would normally do here. But if you've been listening long enough, you know that if there is a good story and Grady Judd is telling it, then I want to hear it right from the man's mouth. Before it was even anywhere on the news, he took to his daily briefing to tell the story about the mom and the son, the incest love situation. So I feel like we can get a scoop from Grady every now and again. And this one, maybe not full-blown fat boy news, but it took place inside of a Burger King, which makes it fat enough for me.
4: So let me introduce you to Edgar Santana Jr. He's 33 from Davenport. At least that's where he currently lives. He worked for Burger King. You know where normally you can have it your own way? Well, he was at work, and he became very angry. And he said he was so angry and so mad and so hot at work that he went into the walk-in cooler and closed the door so he'd cool down.
0: I will say, Diz, I don't believe you've ever worked in a have you ever worked in an establishment with a walk-in cooler?
5: Yeah, of course.
0: Oh, you have? Okay. Yeah. Mo, ever back in your day? Ever
5: I have not,
0: dude,
5: no.
0: I remember I used to get, it was like a problem at some point in my serving days in the summer. I would get so hot, and it's so disgusting. Like, who wants a sweaty beast waiting on you? So I would go like into the walk-in freezer try and like take a couple minutes in there to cool down physically. This guy was raging for another reason. The whole thing is caught on video, so you can see he's flipping out. He runs over, flips over a trash can, and then goes into the walk-in cooler.
4: But when he came out of the cooler, he was still mad and still hot. So that ended up with him being fired from his job, apparently. And that was after an argument with maybe staff and management because they were speaking Spanish and thought they were talking about him or some kind of nonsense. So anyway, he leaves. His employment's terminated because you can't have it your way when you want to be disruptive at work.
0: I would like to know what got him so hot, though. I mean, it's going to sound like by the end of the story that he's the bad guy, but why was he so mad? This guy could, this could be a big misunderstanding.
4: So he comes back the next day. This time he's drunk. Ugh. He comes into the
0: line. Fun fact slash life note. If you are fired from your job, don't go back drunk. Ever, let alone the next day. Maybe just take a sober mind and think about what you really want to do. Going back to the place you were just fired from, wasted,
5: doesn't end well.
0: 99% of the time, going to be bad news.
4: Bobby, and he's trying to have a conversation with and engage some part of the staff to a fight. The manager kind of gets in between them and tells them, if you don't leave the restaurant, we're going to call the sheriff. Well, he didn't leave, so they call the sheriff's office, and one of my great sergeants, Sergeant Green, arrives about the time he is once again trying to leap over the counter to fight with an employee. The sergeant grabs him.
0: Also, no disrespect to my guy here, but, like, it's Burger King. Yeah. Like, I would think that if you got a job at Burger King, then maybe you'd be able to get a job at McDonald's, Wendy's, Culver's, Chipotle.
5: Not Google.
0: Yeah. like, I don't know what he was making, and maybe it was just a personal affront, but a job at Burger King, not worth fighting over, definitely not worth getting arrested over.
4: He says, let me go. And resist the sergeant.
3: Let me go.
0: I don't think he said it that way.
3: Let me go.
0: By the way, there's a photo of this gentleman. He doesn't seem like the let me go type. Seems more like a...
3: Get your ass off me.
4: Who's trying to separate them so we can have some de-escalation, you know? So we get him outside and in handcuffs and in the patrol car. And then we go back in and we take the report. We find out he's trespassing after warning, 2 counts of an assault. And guess what? Then he looks my sergeant in the eye and goes, you know, I'm from New York. And if I did this in New York, I wouldn't go to jail. Well, newsflash, Einstein, you're not in New York, and you don't come down here and show your butt at our retail establishments, because if you do, you go to jail. Oh, we tacked on disorderly intoxication for good measure. So everyone keep this in mind. You go to Burger King, you can have it your way, even if your way is the county jail way. If you misbehave,
0: Grady, we give you mad props all the time. You did not send that one home.
3: It should be there's your way and then Grady's way.
0: Oh, dude, that's good. You ever have any run-ins, interactions with Grady?
3: No.
0: Yeah, dude.
5: Not with him directly.
0: I want to try and I want to maybe run it by Drew because Drew used to have him on fairly regularly. I feel like we highlight him so much that it would be great to have him call in sometimes.
3: Oh, that'd be dope.
0: And a lot of times he'll just do this. Even if we just had him do his daily briefing story here live on the air where we can kind of, ask questions.
3: I like how the guy was like, this happens all the time in bodegas. Yeah. What is this? We're not in New York?
0: Like, this is not New York anymore. But sometimes just getting fired. I mean, I've never really been fired. I did angrily quit Ruby Tuesday once, and it almost led to probably me getting... It could have gone in a way where, if they really wanted to, maybe they could have... I don't know about calling the cops. But it did end with me and the manager in a screaming fit, and I just remember giving him the old Warren Sapp style double birds right to his face. But you gotta let it go. Burger King ain't worth it.
3: Coming back the next day... There's no excuse for that. In the moment, I get that. I've been fired wrongfully, and I've went out like, I probably shouldn't have done that. I probably could have gotten in trouble for vandalism, whatever. And knocked something over.
0: He says that casually. Yeah. He's like, attempted murder, vandalism.
5: It was an accident.
0: Disorderly conduct.
3: Assault.
5: Misunderstanding. Whatever.
0: All these different things.
3: You have the time to sleep it off, and you come back drunk? Come on, bro.
5: Yeah.
0: Part of me wonders if he had that buzz from the night before. Like, did he get home and just get wasted and then stayed up all night fuming and drinking and deciding whether or not he was actually going to go back to the Burger King and kick everybody's ass?
3: I imagine he talked to his friends, and his friends were like, you got to go back and say something. Don't stand for that. Da-da-da. They hyped him up, and he's like, you know what? I will.
0: That's often the story, is you got to be careful with the people that you surround yourself with because they will get you in trouble.
3: Yeah.
0: Sanning Show, you're live. What's up?
6: Mr. Sanning, I know you probably talked about it already, but I wanted to hear your thoughts personally about the punch scene around the world from last weekend.
0: Oh, yeah. We talked about it a bunch on Monday and even on Tuesday.
6: Give me your thoughts. I appreciate your thoughts. And me and you think alike.
0: Thank you. I think Ryan Blaney came in hot on Carson Hocevar. And if you grab a grown man by the chest like that, you better
6: be
0: prepared.
6: You're getting it.
0: Yeah, that he's gonna start throwing.
6: He got the smoke.
0: He did get the smoke. And he came out
6: the next day.
0: He
6: did a podcast.
0: Yeah.
6: Yes.
0: We played the clips. Thank you. I do appreciate it. We did a deep dive. Go back and listen. It's on YouTube. We covered it on Monday and Tuesday.
3: Never knew Noah Gregson had a scuffle with somebody.
0: That was Chastain. Ross Chastain.
3: Yeah,
0: vroom,
3: that's
0: vroom.
3: What you're saying, yeah.
0: Yeah, those guys were... Noah's not one to be messed with. I think he's ready to throw hands.
3: If you listen to Meek Mill
0: before
3: doing stuff, you're probably about that life.
0: You really are. And just real quick, only for fun, Diz sent me a great list that I wanted to run through at least a few. 20 American foods that foreigners do not believe are real.
3: There's a lot of that.
0: Is it because we're so gluttonous and fat? I mean, that seems to be the theme here. Chicken and waffles feels like two meals collided that to an outsider maybe doesn't make sense, but dude, chicken and
3: crack.
0: Waffles. That's so damn good.
3: Yeah, Mo.
0: You got to be a chicken and waffles guy.
5: Oh, yeah, absolutely.
0: What about a chicken parm and waffles? Ooh, dude, what if you made a waffle out of garlic bread and then you had the chicken parm like over top the.
5: That could be good.
0: Dude, you got anybody? Can we run that up a flagpole somewhere?
5: I'm sure we could.
0: Not that this is a very prevalent thing in America, but the peanut butter and pickle sandwich.
3: Ugh.
0: Which I
3: You would try that.
7: I would eat that. I would absolutely eat that. Fluffernutter, that's not that crazy either. Peanut butter and marshmallow juice or whatever the hell that...
3: Fluff, yeah, not really a fan. Never been a fan of that.
7: Cincinnati chili, that is the chili that is essentially made with cinnamon and other weird... you ever had the Cincinnati style?
5: I don't think so.
7: Skyline, there's one in Clearwater. People from Cincinnati swear by it, but it tastes like pumpkin pie. Tastes like a pumpkin pie in...
5: Doesn't sound great.
7: In chili form. Some of these I've just never heard of before. Burgoo, a thick stew associated with Kentucky, includes meat, vegetables, and whatever the cook believes belongs in the pot.
3: Ugh, that sounds like very old school, before like people with like a lot of money and stuff lived out there.
7: This one, I'm going to end with this, because I watched a video of a guy make this yesterday on Instagram or TikTok or something, and I know it's a cultural thing. Chitlins.
3: Oh, yeah.
7: Chitlins or chitterlings. You eat them?
3: I don't like them. I don't like them.
7: I guess I didn't know what the hell they were.
3: Cooked feet.
7: Cooked pig intestines.
3: Oh, yeah. I'm thinking of pork.
7: Pig's feet.
5: How come you only liked asked Dizzy if he liked them?
7: Well, because, you know, I think it's closer to his culture than yours. Yeah. Why, you eat them?
5: No.
3: Yeah, absolutely not.
5: No.
7: Yeah, the guy that
5: I was a little southern, presumptuous of you.
3: I didn't grow up in the South. That's like a southern thing.
7: Yeah, the guy that was cooking it, it was funny because he was outside and he said, I have to go outside. My wife won't let me cook these inside the house because they smell so disgusting.
3: Oh, yeah.
7: I would imagine pig intestines, not...
5: not great.
7: Not very delicious smelling. All right, let's step aside for a moment. Mo DeWitt, we appreciate you, brother. Thank you for spending time with us. 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
8: 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Soon it'll be only 89 degrees in Florida. 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
8: 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It's time for John's Choice with your host, John Senning.

Welcome back to Setting Show. I've yet to reference the fact that it is a baby, baby, baby, baby Friday. We'll be in the mix tomorrow.

0: Welcome back to Setting Show. It's time to fire up John's joints, the news of the day, and much, much more. Some nuggets of life sprinkled in. We do it. 3 o'clock-ish. Try to keep it nice and palatable for all. I am John Senning. He is Dizzy. And the man who was honored 15 years here at CMG Tampa,
1: Drew Argarabo.
2: Thanks for the heads up that there was a meeting today, John.
0: It was funny. I was going to let you say it. I didn't want to throw you under the bus. That would have been something, because you are probably, I would imagine, on air, definitely from the bone, the most reoccurring guest at these meetings that they do. So if you would have missed the one where they did the big presentation, dude, Diz told me unsolicitedly that did you say it was him may have made some people cry?
3: Yeah, or man, he was getting the room all teared up, man.
2: Yeah, I cried.
0: I mean, you did. Well, look at that.
2: Yeah.
0: And John Brennan had nice, thoughtful words.
2: Beautiful words,
0: oh, really?
2: Man. Yeah, Brennan, I was not expecting this at all. I just figured my 15-year anniversary was in June. We miss an employee meeting in July or whatever, so I just figured, big deal.
0: Yeah.
2: But then when you texted me and said, hey, are you going to the meeting today? I was like, oh, my God, there's a meeting today. And they started at 11:30. I left my house at 11:20.
0: Oh, damn.
2: On my way, Brennan hit me, and he's like, hey, bud, are you coming to the meeting? That's when I knew something was up, because nobody ever cares. And so, but by the way, congratulations to Mike Calton, 20 years.
0: I did. What are the, so no, probably not the same day or anything, but similar months?
2: I think similar months, yeah, which was really cool. They gave me a nice hockey jersey, and they gave him a beautiful Rolls Royce.
0: Fun little fact. So Spotify just added a new AI feature.
2: Oh, no.
0: Which I will say, I'm an AI trasher. I hate it. Dude, the things that you've not been able to do with streaming platforms are so, like, for example, if I wanted to, like, tell, you know, you would say, hey, Spotify, you know, or whatever, hey, Google, play me a playlist that is my phone just started listening to me. Very, very specific. Like, that doesn't exist. Like, they'll play you, Beastie Boys radio. They'll play you hits from the 80s, hits from the 90s. So with this new AI on Spotify, like last night I went, hey, I'm looking for a very specific playlist. I want old school bluesy John Mayer mixed with early Zach Bryan and a little bit of Chris Stapleton.
3: The DJ thing?
0: That new tab right there. But also within that, you have options to dig into your musical listening habits from the past 5 years. I'm mildly surprised. This song right here, Criminal by The Elevator, is my most listened to song in the last 5 years.
2: It's a great song.
0: Yeah, it is a great song, but I just thought that was...
2: You got to be a paid subscriber?
0: Yeah.
2: I ain't paying for Spotify.
0: Yeah, sorry. I'm sure Apple's got some sort of new newfangled AI.
2: I highly doubt that.
3: Just write it off on your taxes. You can use it for work.
2: Yeah, no, it's the principle of it.
3: Oh, okay.
2: I've got the money.
3: Spotify is just being cheap.
0: What's wrong with it? Why don't you want to pay for it? What's the principle?
2: I've gone this long without paying for it, so.
0: Well, your life is still, you've still got plenty of years. Dude, think of the retirement years when you'll be, boogie boarding with your waterproof headphones on, and you want to make sure that you're listening to the exact Jack Johnson song you want at that moment.
2: Ooh.
0: Dude, you have always, I feel like, fired up good conversations and phoners about people who had bad experiences with celebrities.
2: Yeah.
0: And we had, I don't know what you saw. Did you hear Scotty on with us?
2: You caught the tail end of it.
0: Yeah, so they talked about it on their podcast. They talked about it. He put up, I think they did it on the air even, and put up a social clip. Dude, Warren Sapp, like, emasculated him so badly, which people seem to, I don't want to say that he gets a pass, but it's not like it's a secret. Like when I was getting ready to, when they had asked me to go get a picture, I felt like at least five people were like, all right, maybe somebody should go say something first. Like there is just, if you're going to be around him, it's almost like there is a warning that clearly Scotty did not get first.
3: I think you could appreciate that. It's like in the fictional world, if you go up and talk to Roy Kent, you got to expect Roy Kent, Ted Lasso, is going to give you crap. He's going to talk down to you. That's just his character.
2: Correct.
3: That's Warren Sapp. You got to know what comes with Warren Sapp.
2: He's got a brand, and that brand is meanness.
0: Yes. Dude, there is a picture. I'm gonna send it to both of you right now.
2: All right.
0: Danny's buddy took it. And there's a video too of me going up to Warren Sapp, and everything's fine. But there is a picture as I'm walking up to him, because they tipped Danny off in the brisket shop, who knows Warren Sapp, and he was trying to like be middleman to ensure that it did not go bad. And there is a picture right at that exact moment, and you can like see this look on Danny's face of concern as I'm walking up to Warren Sapp. I'm gonna send it to you guys so you can see the look. Danny looks so scared for me. It's very, very funny.
2: It's a QB killer.
0: Yeah, you know, it's one of those things where
2: I would never approach him.
0: Yeah. If I hadn't been told to, I don't know that I would have went out of my way. I love that we got a picture and it was great for social media and all that. But I don't think, knowing what I know, that I would have put myself in that position.
2: No, I went to the game, the Monday night game against Atlanta a couple years ago with Big Nasty. And Warren starts walking up and Big Nasty's like, oh, there's my buddy Warren. I'm like, are you effing crazy? Don't talk to him.
3: Yeah.
2: Dude, Warren saw Big Nasty. He's like, Nasty, what's up, my dog? And I'm like, oh, my God.
0: Well, I think he also sticks out a little bit because there are other guys around town who couldn't be any, like the Mike Allstotts of the world. You run into him, he's going to make you feel like I've shared this story before. I was recently talking about how Danielle's grandparents were the first people I ever met that were like giant Bucks fans. Her grandpa, God rest his soul, he was a great man. He, every time I saw him ever, forever, he had a Mike Allstott jersey on. And very early after they had moved from up north to Tampa Bay, he was at a bait shop and he ran into Mike Allstott and he was so blown away at how warm and sweet this man was. Said he'd sat and talked to him in the bait shop for 30 minutes. Said from that day on, I was a diehard Buccaneers fan. And, you know, I think interactions like that, you know, they have value. And absolutely. And to the other side, interactions like the one that Warren Sapp had, you know, Scotty's now going to be dreaming about how to get revenge on Warren Sapp for the rest of his life. So have you had a particularly terrible interaction with a famous person, like in person?
2: Tracy Morgan.
0: What? Oh, where was that? I feel like I've had to have heard that before.
2: Yeah, I was doing mornings at O-Rock, and they brought him in way early, and he obviously is not a morning person.
3: Yeah.
2: And so he sat down, and I knew Craig Gass pretty well, and, you know, Craig does a great Tracy Morgan impression, and I know Tracy knows Craig, and I was like, hey, man, you know, my friend Craig Gass does a good, I don't know who that is.
0: Yeah.
2: I was like, oh, okay, well, listen, so you do blah, blah, blah. Yeah, no, I don't know about that. It just like real quick
0: answer. Just shut it down immediately.
2: Yeah, and so after three or four of those, I just went, hey, Tracy, it's pretty obvious you don't want to be here, man. It's cool. We'll promote the gig, but you can just go. And he's like, yeah.
0: Yeah, I don't remember on air at any point with our years together anything that went like terribly sideways. Obviously, Mia Khalifa, yeah. Which I think barely counts.
3: Wiz Khalifa?
0: No, Mia Khalifa.
2: She was at Turnstile. Okay. Like, she was at the Turnstile show here.
0: Mia Khalifa, the porn star, was in Pinellas Park?
2: She was. She's a huge Turnstile fan. She was at the last five shows, including the one at Pinellas Park.
0: The Mia Khalifa.
2: That's her.
0: That you know who she is, right? Yeah. Crazy thing that no disrespect to her past, worst porn star ever. Still to this day.
3: Yeah, she just had big old.
0: Yeah, I think it was because she didn't look maybe.
3: She was gorgeous.
0: Yeah, but I mean, still, for a porn star. I think she's always in the top five, top 10 most popular porn stars, and she hasn't filmed a porno in almost 10 years.
3: Yeah.
0: She didn't ever really look like she wanted to be there. I don't know if that was part of her special sauce to what she did.
2: Maybe.
0: But, yeah, she never really seemed super interested.
2: she did not embrace enthusiastic. Less, though.
0: Yeah. Well, and especially with the types that she would do. There was a couple out. Well, let me just paint it to you this one.
2: Okay.
0: This one that rings in my mind.
2: Oh, great.
0: She's walking home, I think, from school or whatever she's doing. This is a scene. And I think I can just, you'll get what I'm picking laying down here when I tell you that she happens upon the basketball court. There's a couple nice gentlemen at the basketball court that are like
2: shooting a little hoop.
0: Yeah, they're like
3: they don't treat her like Scotty.
0: Yeah, they come back to our place if you'd like. And,
2: that's nice of them.
0: It was.
3: You can have a study session.
0: But what happened after that was
2: a cram session, if you will,
0: was not very nice. And she really did not appear to be enjoying herself at all.
2: Aw. Yeah. Everyone should have fun.
0: Remember when she also did the like the hijab stuff?
3: Oh yeah, that was crazy.
2: Yeah,
0: yeah. Like, and I think that was like incest too. It was like hijab porn with who was painted to be her mother at the time.
2: Good Lord, there's a fatwa against her.
0: Yeah, which I think there was.
2: I love that word.
0: I can't.
2: That's okay.
0: I can't say.
2: I trust you.
0: I really wanted you guys to see it. I really thought it would have popped the crowd, but I've got to give up for now.
2: Hey, you think Danny would want to do a little smoke in at the Drew S. Open just to put you on the spot?
0: I think he would be. I think he would be open to it. I mean, something maybe something
2: small.
0: Yeah, something easy.
2: Yeah,
0: I think. he's a very, very busy man. Yes. But I also think that he loves a good cause and a good event. So, right. You come up with the right food item, and I think he'd definitely be down.
2: Okay, thank you.
0: I might see him on Saturday.
2: Put a little bug in his butt?
0: Yeah, I will. They're putting the Michelin recommendation up in the brisket shop. Ooh. And they're having a little breakfast gathering type thing, and I might go take a peek. So I'll put the bug in his ear.
2: Very nice.
0: When I see him.
2: Thank you.
0: Man, I've seen the headlines pertaining to this story referred to as woke 2.0. I think that things have swayed so far politically, like people not being totally down with Trump, that maybe like the big picture of people fighting against the woke and all that almost feels gone. Like it feels like a thing of yesteryear. But this headline alone in the year 2026, once you get into the details, it's even crazier. Massachusetts lesbian bar nearly bullied out of town after lifting mask mandate for one night a week. Yes, that is a real thing. A Massachusetts lesbian bar has descended into a culture war and faces a potentially business-ending boycott from enemies who flipped out when the owners lifted a long-standing mask mandate for one night of the week. Greenfield's Last Ditch Bar scrapped the Saturday mask requirement on August 31st. Here's the deal. They're going out of there. Can't stay open because nobody will go there.
3: Because of the masks.
0: And clearly the insanity.
3: Yeah.
0: So they go, okay, we got to go one night, no mask.
3: Yeah.
0: Like just to boost business a little bit. But the move immediately backfired, sparking uproar from members of the community and the people who were regulars there. Some critics dramatically here. I'm not giving anybody, I'm giving a little bit of the benefit of the doubt here, because the way these people are talking that are so mad, I almost wonder if there's something about the way this bar has been positioned that we're not hearing in the news, and that maybe they have positioned it as a place for queer folks, but also disabled people or something like that, because the words that these people are using are insane. So people started freaking out on social media and are calling it a mass disabling event, a eugenistic.
2: Yeah, like eugenics. Like eugenics.
0: Eugenistic attack, and a host of other hot button terms that have escalated to serious threats of violence. One post on social media, I hope your venue gets firebombed for robbing my fellow immunocompromised people of their Saturday plans just to scrape extra revenue from ableist. One commenter wrote on the bar's Facebook post announcing the change. Another one. People like you kill disabled people in the name of your own leisure and convenience. Another saying, just say you're being complicit in a mass disabling event and get it over with. And that is all because masks were made optional just one night of the week.
2: The ultra left has lost their freaking mind.
0: I'll be completely honest with you. I did not know that this still existed.
2: Same.
0: Like this to me is it's a skit. It's a bit. It's something you would see on Saturday Night Live or something to make a joke about people that still are a little scared of COVID. Here's what's crazy. They opened in 2025.
2: After COVID.
0: With the mask mandates.
3: Yeah.
0: They haven't reported a COVID case in almost a year in this town. The business soon found its divey barroom bare on what used to be busy nights as irate customers have banded together to boycott. Sales have already been slumping due to the bar's floundering business. They have rules like nobody will be barred from entry due to lack of funds, and poor and unhoused people are welcome in this space. The mask mandate was another rule as Last Ditch vowed ableism. Infringements on disabled patrons enjoying the venue were strictly barred.
2: Am I weird for thinking that it's odd to have mandates at a lesbian bar?
0: That is true.
3: And did I hear you correctly? Mask you got to wear, but they also let homeless people in?
0: Yeah.
2: As long as they're wearing masks.
3: I'm definitely on the side of the people going, we need to have masks at least.
2: If you're going to let. Yeah.
0: Maybe that's the thing we're missing.
3: Yes.
0: Is they have to wear masks because there's so many dirty street people coming in there. Open, oozing street wounds.
2: Hepatitis.
0: So the mask mandate was another rule as the ableism. That meant face coverings were required to protect anyone who was immunocompromised. So it does sound like that was kind of their, maybe they had built a, when you do that, you will attract people, no disrespect, that are absolutely insane and unhinged with these kind of thoughts and beliefs. The bar's three owners. One is a drag performer who uses it pronouns.
2: Oh.
0: That seems
3: it offensive. Pronouns? Yeah.
0: That seems like you're setting yourself up.
1: I'm an it.
0: Yeah.
2: Yeah. Don't call me a they. Yeah. I'm an it.
0: Oh yeah, that does not feel another one of the owners now in clown school. Oh my god.
3: This
2: like
3: is
2: literal
3: crazy.
2: Clown
3: this
2: school.
3: You got this off the Onion.
2: There's no way.
0: This is New York Post, dude. Began to slip behind on their bills and couldn't pay themselves or even their staff. So the trio decided one night a week to boost revenue, we will cut the mask mandate for one night. It is with love we inform our immunocompromised disabled divas. We will be opening Saturday nights as mask optional. They merrily wrote on an Instagram post that blew their world apart. Management first tried to apologize for its supposedly flippant post, writing, "We are sorry for our passive and dismissive tone of our change to the norms and schedule impacting the most intersectional of us."
2: Intersectional.
0: What does that mean? They're now using words I don't even understand.
2: The most, I think maybe people who have feet in all different areas, or I don't know actually what that might mean. Intersectional.
3: They have a clown, an it, and homeless people.
0: Oh, that's actually it. I didn't even realize that the tie between the it and the clown.
3: Yeah.
0: This is not an accessible post, someone commented. It indicates the lack of care or interest in the disability. There's the word again. Intersectionality.
2: I don't get it. Intersection. I think maybe it's like where all different people come together from different walks of life.
0: They don't want that. Yeah. I mean, not from all walks of life.
2: No.
0: Yeah. From the
3: walks similar. They're all driving Subarus.
0: Yeah. What I'm saying. That would be. Dude, it does remind me of that bar that I told the story about when we were.
2: I was thinking the same thing.
0: Like, it gave me major vibe. Like those people were not masked up, but I could tell there were extreme beliefs in that room, and I'm sure it exists in different places, but to hear that these people are going to be essentially run out of town because they tried to go mask optional on one night is pretty wild.
2: Yeah, and if you've got two or more lesbians in wheelchairs, then you've got Meals on Wheels.
3: Also, if it's a Friday,
0: Gladiator,
3: I can
0: out.
3: Understand that. Yeah.
0: Why?
3: I want to mask up on a Friday when it's the end of the week. A Monday, I'll mask up.
2: Right.
0: Tuesday. Oh, yeah.
2: Like Friday, you're festive, man.
3: Yeah, come on.
2: No mask Friday.
0: And the fateful mask optional Saturday nights have not helped with the barroom all but empty each weekend, despite drink deals they're running and DJs trying to attract people. Yeah, you really did. I think you just went too hard in the beginning. So to think that you could give an inch was just too much. Like, you cultivated this group of people that wanted to be in a bar. What does happen when you, like, do people get mad if you take a drink and then you
2: I read you have to sip, you have to lower your mask, sip, and then immediately put your mask back on. I read it.
0: Wow. I did do this kind of on purpose as a bit of a woke Olympics here to kick off the joints today. I feel like we don't have enough stuff like this these days. This is within our listening audience as well. A Florida history teacher is being accused of trying to cancel an eighth grader enrolled at one of the state's elite schools for his conservative beliefs, and now she's facing calls to be fired. Liz Ballard, she's a teacher at Pineview School in Osprey, which is, that's where my in-laws live, not far away, is accused of singling out the boy as the conservative perspective in her classes before describing him in front of the class as a misogynist.
2: Oops.
0: And spreading the slur around the school. The Florida Attorney General James Upmeyer wrote a letter about it on Monday. Ballard allegedly harassed, disparaged, and deliberately tried to, I don't know how you cancel an eighth grader, but canceled an eighth grade student for his conservative views during debates, even though he had previously warned his parents. His parents expressly forbid him to take part in these debates up until this point. She singled out the student and, in defiance of the parents' express instructions, pressured him repeatedly to defend political positions in front of his classmates, engaging in what she called and described as a reputational destruction of a child. The educator then allegedly, in front of the class, blasted the boy's family, openly questioning the suitability and influence of the father in the home. She has been the subject of multiple HR investigations and the center of parents' complaints, according to the attorney general, who has called for her to be dismissed if the if these claims are proven to be legitimate.
2: You can't do that to an eighth grade, even an 11th grader. If they say my folks don't want me to engage in this because I have a different point of view and I don't want to be, you know, ridiculed or bullied, then as a teacher, you go, respect.
0: Dude, I know what this kid's going through. I've been through something like this.
2: Go on.
0: Well, it's funny. I don't know why this rang into my head, but when Miguel and Holly were here, right, I don't think they knew anybody who had, like, remotely right-leaning views at all. Okay. And I really, even then, through the Red John era, I still think I'm probably fairly down the middle, even if I didn't go all the way. But they, during the election and during, like, all these crazy political times, they would do their podcasts and they would get into these debates, and I would look down at my phone and they would call me and they would go, we just wanted to get a conservative point of view on the podcast.
2: So you were like Charlie Kirk.
0: I was the Charlie Kirk of the
2: we're Miguel all and, Charlie.
0: I was. Mm-hmm. And I just remember, like, playing along a couple times, and then I was like, I don't want to do that. I'm not that, and I don't want to pretend to be that. And so I know what this kid's feeling like. Yeah, I think secretly they were trying to cancel me in that community.
2: Is it wrong when I'm at the gym and I see a dude wearing a shirt that says "I am Charlie Kirk"? Do you check his neck? Yeah. Like, oh, you can't be. It's odd.
0: I don't get it. Oh. I did have a third, but now I feel like I'm just beating a dead horse.
2: No, beat that woke horse.
0: The headline reads, Miss Rachel speaking out against the three nursery rhymes that should be banned from public schools.
3: Ban
0: them. We really need to retire these racist nursery rhymes.
2: Uh-oh.
0: Jimmy Crack Corn.
2: What's racist about that? I don't care.
3: I don't know. It sounds crazy.
2: Wait,
3: just
2: Jimmy Crack
3: it.
2: Corn and I don't care. Oh, my master's gone away.
0: Oh, yeah. Is that what
2: Jimmy Crack Corn and I don't care. My master's gone away.
0: Jimmy Crack Corn is a very divisive nursery rhyme that originated from the 1840s and mocks enslaved African Americans. The other one is Oh, Susanna.
2: Oh, Susanna, don't you cry for me.
0: Is this real?
2: I'm coming round the mountain with a banjo on my knee. Yeah.
0: Comes from the same era of the 19th century blackface minstrel shows.
3: Damn, Drew.
2: Oh.
0: And then the...
2: Dad taught me all
0: that. I was going to say, dude, it's when you were eating those mixed nuts, and he was always eating those.
2: Hey,
3: he was dressed like Warren Sapp, though.
2: What are you calling it a Brazil nut for, you pussy?
0: And then Eeny, Meeny, Miny, Moe.
2: Oh, it's catch a tiger by the toe, okay?
0: while Eeny, Meeny, Miny, Moe is divisive as older and widely used historical versions of the children's counting out rhyme, contained an offensive racial slur in place of the modern word tiger.
2: Some people would say that.
0: Like, but it wasn't ever that.
3: I never knew that.
0: Yeah.
2: Me either.
3: Imagine getting picked first, but it was because of that. I'm like, whoa.
0: Do you think that clip that I sent you on Instagram yesterday, Diz, is too you think that would be problematic to
2: too
0: play
2: spicy?
0: On the air?
3: We said it on air.
0: No, the Winnie the Pooh
3: oh,
0: one.
3: Yeah.
2: Winnie the Pooh.
3: Yes.
2: Is he racist too?
0: I gotta play it.
2: Is it about Tigger?
3: Yes.
2: Go figure.
0: Yes. Is it go figure?
2: It's go figure. It's a Tigger.
0: What do you think?
3: When we were talking about Jigger.
0: What do you think, Drew?
2: What's your?
0: Do you say play it or don't play it?
2: Play it. You can always dump it if it's inappropriate.
0: Give me a nod if you. I mean, it's Winnie the Pooh.
2: All right.
0: What else is there to say?
1: Oh, what's wrong, Pooh?
4: A family of Tiggers is moving in.
1: Dang, Tigger, the nice ass neighborhood. Fancy ass Tigger. How you afford all this, Tigger? You been moving them bricks?
4: I told you, Tigger, I ain't no broke ass Tigger. I think you been making moves on the stock market.
1: Oh, all right, Tigger, all right. We got a studious ass Tigger. A financially literate ass Tigger. The Dow Jones just dropped 500 points ass Tigger. What's the problem, Pooh?
4: What's the problem? Those Tiggers are nothing but trouble. Always obnoxiously loud and stealing my honey.
1: Hey, yo, Tigger, come.
0: I'll stop. Dude, it's an entire show.
3: Eeyore had to ruin it for everyone.
0: No, it's an entire.
3: It's a series.
0: No, that whole whatever.
3: Winnie the Pooh's real.
0: Yeah, no. Spooky Dookie Studios. It's I don't know if it's all like.
2: I hope there are black dudes. Like
3: Sexy Sky to the Bodies.
0: Yeah, but it is like it's like different episodes. Like all stems around the
3: Winnie the Pooh
2: on the WB, right?
3: Tigger.
0: I just think it just lives online.
2: Wow.
0: At this point.
2: Wow.
3: Yeah.
2: Was not expecting that.
3: I got sent that by so many people yesterday because of our segment.
0: And I'm just another one of them. Yeah. I'm just another one of those guys that sent it along.
3: Like, get it? Because of the thing.
0: Yeah.
2: I remember as a kid being fascinated that there was a word niggardly.
0: What does that mean?
2: I think it means like cheap, if I'm not mistaken. You can look it up. I used to have
0: I'm not typing that.
2: In Your Face, I would have Pat say that word.
3: What's the word?
2: N-I-G-G-A.
0: Okay. That was.
3: Did you dump that?
0: Yes.
3: I was like, I didn't say it for a reason.
0: I didn't know it was going to have, I didn't know it was going to be that straightforward.
3: No way you said that.
0: I thought it was going to be like Gardley.
3: Oh my God.
0: I thought
3: God.
0: It was going to be Gardley.
3: I can't believe
0: this Google is racist. Because I don't even think that's how you really say it.
2: It is.
0: Oh, wait.
3: No, it's definitely how
2: that's
3: you say
2: how
3: it.
2: You say the word.
0: Oh.
2: It's a real word. I don't hear many people use it anymore. What does it mean? What's the definition? Is it like stingy?
0: A stingy child not given to sharing. Folks who are very close when charity calls that word. Okay.
2: Does it have a racist origin?
3: Yes.
0: No,
2: I'm not so sure.
0: No, it doesn't.
3: What do you mean?
0: It's actually.
3: Stop touching stuff. Stop touching stuff.
2: It's the origin.
3: Oh my God!
2: Oh, it says Africa.
0: Origin. The word comes from Middle English and Scandinavian roots dating back to the 14th century. It is completely unrelated etymologically. Etymologically to the offensive racial slur it resembles. Because of the phonetic similarity to a severe racial slur, the word is often misunderstood or considered offensive, leading many writers and speakers to avoid using it entirely. I would say that's a safe bet.
2: But I mean, it's got nothing to do with it.
0: Preach, brother. Yeah.
3: You guys can bring it back.
0: Yeah.
2: Right. It's like Clerks 2 when he was trying to bring back all the racial slurs. Adjective meaning stingy or miserly.
3: That's insane.
2: Derived from the Middle English word meaning stingy, N-I-G-O-N.
0: How could it not be like that?
2: Because it predates it.
0: It does predate it.
2: Yeah, like that word came out before the word without the D.
0: So you're saying we had it first.
2: Which... We're the OGs of it.
0: Dude,
2: we own that word.
0: My Scandinavian brothers, you know.
3: So whenever someone wants to say the word, well, if you think about it, he actually said it first.
2: I mean, technically, you could play that word on the air.
0: Technically, yes.
3: Yes.
0: Am I willing to?
3: We had a whole meeting about that.
2: Yeah.
3: I was there.
2: Yeah, but just really not worth it.
0: Yeah. All right. We're going to go, hopefully just temporarily during the commercial break. We'll be back in mere moments. Plenty more joints to fire up. Oh, dude, I got to talk about one of my childhood heroes, a kid that I loved so much that has been missing for decades, found himself in trouble. He's in jail right now. We'll do that. And a wild, wild animal story about chihuahuas and where their DNA tracks back to. It's very, very interesting. We'll do that and a bit more on the back half of John's Joints next. Wild Fork food. So many different reasons I love Wild Fork, but the big one, and the big one for you, is affordability. Everywhere we go, whether it's the news, conversations, people talk about how groceries just cost too much money. 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
6: In Hillsboro, a wreck Rodine Road westbound at Balm Riverview. Incident westbound I-4 off-ramp to southbound 75, backing you up a bit. Crash and a minor backup at the moment southbound Armenia at Eileen Street. In Pinellas, a crash Sunset Point Road eastbound and westbound affected at Keene Road. 82nd Avenue westbound wreck at 66th Street. This is Eric with traffic.
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26: I'm meteorologist Jim Weber, the Sky Tower Weather Center. Cold front's working its way down the state. Breezy conditions under variably cloudy skies. Only about a 10% chance of a shower as that front's working its way through. Daytime highs in the upper 80s. Then tonight, clearing skies turning drier. Overnight low into the lower 70s. Just a few scattered clouds as we head into Friday. Stays breezy and low humidity. Daytime highs in the mid 80s.
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0: a woman left a scene of a crime in a maroon Dodge Durango. They keyed in on another vehicle, a black Durango, 3 miles away. Just said, okay, yeah, I guess we'll forget about the color of the car being different. They used the automated hit to arrest this woman, Lindsay Isaacs, an innocent woman who was nowhere near nor involved in the collision. She spent 13 days in jail.
1: Jesus.
0: And pretty much the Senate, people are fighting for different reasons, but an attorney for the Institute for Justice testified that the abuses of Flock are growing, and they put it pretty much behind three big bullet points: stalking and corruption, yep. Which we've seen about, armed confrontations where innocent families have been held at gunpoint by police over a misread letter on a license plate.
1: Oh, snap.
0: Data privacy violations. Images captured by these domestic cameras have reportedly been shipped overseas to gig workers in the Philippines to help train Flock's artificial intelligence models. So your information is just out there everywhere. So that's kind of happening locally. But this audio was very crazy. This is from a news station, I believe, up in Pennsylvania. And they had a story where one of their journalists was trying to get footage of the Flock people installing the cameras. And it's a long piece, so I'll give you the breakdown. And this journalist, who just was trying to get some footage of them installing Flock cameras in public, was pulled over by four police officers. I'm sorry, it was Georgia, not Pennsylvania. Uh-huh. By four Georgia State police officers, taken out of the car, and pretty much said, the journalist is arguing, I'm in public. They say, well, those rules do not apply when it comes to recording Flock employees.
1: Oh, that's a lie.
0: Within this same piece that they did, they actually sat down with one of the representatives at a Flock conference. He works for Flock, and he has a quote in here that I find to be absolutely insane.
2: Is the citizen the customer, or is the police department the customer?
3: I would argue that the whole community is our customer.
4: Back in April, Flock told us we have no practical choice but to be recorded in its nationwide database the private company sells to the government.
2: Why can't I opt out? Why can't the spouse or ex-spouse of a police officer opt out of this kind of data collection on their movements?
3: Why can't you opt out? You can, if you want to opt out of society.
0: That's an insane line. And at the time when this is such a big sticking point and so many people are fighting over it, you think they would have a little better PR to not throw out a line like, well, just opt out of society if you want to not be recorded everywhere you go. That from the horse's mouth essentially is pretty scary to hear.
1: So the cops harassed a dude who was videotaping,
0: just taking stills,
1: just taking pictures of a company that
0: of the Flock company that
1: takes pictures of people. Said it, got it. Okay.
0: Yeah, and I guess this is happening all over the country. Right? I mean, which you could understand. People are following the Flock people and trying to figure it out. So I'm not sure where things stand currently. There was the big announcement that there would be no more Flocks in Florida. I know that they're here. I know they're still being used. So probably more of an idea than something that actually has been put into motion yet.
1: Yeah, by the way, if you want Grady's PIO, I'll give you the number.
0: Oh, yeah.
1: Of course you can have my Grady.
0: All right,
1: connect.
0: All right,
1: jeez, Louise.
0: You're very sweet. Man, this one hurt. When I was coming up and I just wanted to be a cool kid, the only cooler kid or the coolest kid on planet Earth was Jonathan Taylor Thomas. And he's essentially been out of the public eye for a long ass time. Oh, yeah. He was detained by police after an altercation at a traffic stop in Los Angeles. Yeah. Police were patrolling the area when they saw a vehicle stopped at an intersection with a green light blocking traffic.
1: Uh-oh.
0: When deputies approached the car in which Thomas sat in the passenger seat, they described the driver as acting odd and intoxicated. While field sobriety tests were being performed on the driver, the report continues that the passenger, JTT, appeared intoxicated, continually exited the vehicle, and approached the deputies, distracting them from their investigation. But police alleged that Jonathan Taylor Thomas' uncooperative behavior didn't end there. After police tried to detain the 45-year-old former actor, he pretty much donkey-kicked a deputy right in the stomach.
1: Oh.
0: Ultimately, JTT was arrested and booked at the Malibu Lost Hill Sheriff Station on charges of obstruction and public intoxication. Interesting, he didn't get an assault on an officer charge there. He has not commented. He has stepped away. It seems like he stepped away long before that, but he really stepped away from Hollywood in 2015. He returned briefly for some sort of quick home improvement reunion.
1: He's got a song, right? Does he? Did he record a song or something?
0: You've got to be thinking about
1: Joey Lawrence. There's nothing my love can't fix for you, baby. Because at first I was like, oh, yeah, he did There's Nothing My Love Can't Fix For You, Baby. Then I'm like, no, that's Whoa, Joey Lawrence.
5: He was in Lion King, but he didn't do the singing.
1: Okay.
0: That's where I was headed with it.
5: Oh, you were? Yeah.
0: I mean, I.

0: I don't know if he ever did actually have a song, but this was all I thought.
1: Well, I've never seen a king of beasts.
2: Is that the Bare Necessities? Wait
0: to be king. JTD didn't sing it?
3: No, this guy. The guy from Smart Guy and stuff like that.
0: Oh, that's messed up, dude.
3: Jason Weaver. He was in Chingy's One Call Away song.
0: That's messed up, dude. JTT stealing the cred from a black man. I don't like to see that at all. And lastly, well, almost lastly, dude, this one really got me. Chihuahuas. They're weird. They're nervous.
2: Yeah.
0: They act big. They act tough.
2: Right.
0: According to a brand new study published in Nature Communications, these tiny vibrating dogs whose natural habitats are in the purses of rich people carry DNA. And this is not the same for all dogs. Carry DNA from wild coyotes. According to researchers at Stanford University who were field testing a couple new pieces of genome mapping software called Nomix. And this is the first time that this coyote DNA has been discovered in any domesticated dog. It's ancestry that makes sense on a genetic level, and maybe a little bit more when you find out how crazy a Chihuahua can be.
2: I was spending time with Lil Poops over the weekend, and she's
0: a chill Chihuahua.
2: She is a total chill Chihuahua.
0: Yeah, those are few and far between. I like the idea of a Chihuahua, but just I feel like you're taking a gamble.
2: Oh, you are.
0: You might very well. My aunt had Chihuahuas growing up, and it was like, couldn't pet it, couldn't go near it, walked in the house, barked incessantly the whole time.
2: Oh.
0: Like they can be a little crazy.
2: All Little Poops wants to do is jump up on you and kiss you.
0: Have I ever met Little Poops?
2: I don't think you have. No. We'll have to arrange a meeting.
0: We've got a guy out there who's got a problem. And I think he may drop an F-bomb, so I need to make sure we don't get to that. He's DM'd Drew. He's DM'd me. I don't know. I'm sure he's reached out to many other people. But I also found out he called and left me a voicemail.
4: Hey, John, I am a very loyal listener, and I'm wondering why I've been listening to replays of a hockey show for the past week. I don't want to continue to listen to them. I want to listen to you and Drew Garabo and Mike Calta.
2: Oh, thanks.
4: And I'm just curious.
2: Big three.
4: What's happening? Give me a call. My phone number is 818.
2: 818. Ooh, Mr. Los Angeles.
0: Oh, is that where that's from?
2: Yeah.
0: Okay.
2: Yeah.
4: And if you're the same John, promo John, that I met years and years ago, I'm the guy that looked like Matt Damon, and you literally drew a portrait of me.
3: Let me see it.
2: I mean, I don't see the resemblance, Diz, but maybe you do. I can see without the big old beard.
3: Oh, yeah, yeah. It's not Good Will Hunting, Matt Damon.
2: No. It's like the movie
0: that hasn't been made yet. The homeless Matt Damon.
2: The Revenant Part 2.
0: So we're going to call this, what is it, Andy?
2: Andy.
0: We're going to call this guy right now and try to, our speculation is that maybe he's on like an HD2 channel or something, but I'm also worried.
3: Is it the replays, I thought?
0: I'm almost worried.
2: What?
0: Listening to replays of a hockey show. Is it possible this is a, I don't know, Diz, is this going to end up being on you?
2: No.
3: No, I do my job.
2: It's all three of us he's trying to listen to.
3: Yeah.
0: Hold on.
3: The replays.
0: But he's saying replays of a hockey show.
2: Yeah, I think because when you listen to The Bone on your car, it'll give you the option for HD, The Bone, and then The Bone HD2,
0: which is a lightning.
3: Oh. Yeah,
2: so I think that's what he's listening to. Because they both say 102.5 The Bone. Come on, answer.
0: Hello? Hello?
5: Hello?
0: Hey, is this Andy?
5: Yeah.
0: What's up, brother? This is John Senning, Drew Garabo, and Dizzy from 102.5 The Bone. You're live on the air.
2: Hey, Andy.
3: Yo.
5: That's amazing. So Drew wrote me back, and apparently I just messed up my HD radio stations because I've been going nuts listening to the recaps of Tampa Bay Lightning preseason.
0: So did you do your research? Do you feel like that is what's happening? You've just been listening to the wrong station this entire time? Did you figure that out for sure?
5: I was eating lunch with my son, and I haven't had a chance to check it out. But
2: what you guys have for lunch, Andy?
5: McDonald's.
2: What are you getting? What's your go-to?
0: Double cheeseburger.
5: Double quarter pounder with cheese and bacon.
0: I saw the double.
2: And no, I don't mean any offense by this, but are you sure it's McDonald's and not Burger King? Because you seem to have a perception issue of like getting the right thing, you know?
5: Yeah, you know, honestly, I'm pretty sure it's actually Burger King, but it's still delicious.
2: Yeah, he ordered a Whopper at McDonald's.
0: I will tell you, I'm almost more interested in the fact that you shared a story in your voicemail that I did a portrait of you. I feel like that's something I would remember. When did I draw a portrait of you?
5: Wait, I don't know if it was you specifically, but there was a guy named John.
2: Oh, that's
5: and
2: him.
5: I said that in the voicemail.
0: You said if you're promo John, I am yeah, promo John.
2: He's promo John.
5: Okay, so honestly, it would have been about 19 years ago. We were at, what's it called? The Dunedin Brewery.
0: Oh, the Dunedin Brewery night. Yeah, that was like the whole bit, right? I was doing portraits of people. It was promo John Payne's portrait night.
6: Like the French girls.
2: We were going through a whole caricature.
5: You were trying to get with my friend Saskia.
2: Tatia? Oh, my God, dude.
0: She wasn't biting, though. Why was she not into me?
2: Yeah, man. What's up with that?
5: No idea.
6: What's that bitch up to now?
2: Now, on the timeline, Andy, are you certain it was 19 years ago? Because the bone has only been all talk for about the last 13 years.
0: Oh, that's a great point.
5: Well, that's why I say I'm not sure if it's the same John. The guy that drew me, his name was John. That's all I know, and I know he was on the radio. Yeah. I think he worked for 97.1 at the time and then switched over to 102.5.
0: Husky John, dude.
2: Oh, that must have been Husky. Yeah.
5: Maybe Husky John. That actually sounds familiar.
2: Did he look like you have a girthy schlong on him?
5: You know, I didn't look that close.
2: Oh, okay, because we hear he's like a beer can.
6: He really Sassia, whatever his name is.
2: Sassia.
0: If Sassia would have known. Look at Husky, that dog out
2: he
0: there.
2: He slayed that punani.
0: Yeah,
6: he did.
0: All right, Andy, we'll figure out how to work your radio correctly and then maybe check in later with Drew or at some point tomorrow and let us know that you figured it all out, okay?
5: Yeah, I'm literally getting in my car right now.
2: So it's in your car radio. Okay, Andy, I want you to tell us what you see in front of you on your receiver.
5: Oh, okay. I'm starting the car.
2: Okay.
0: What kind of car?
2: Hyundai Elantra.
5: This particular car is a Ford Edge. My Raptor is out of service. Okay, hold on. I'm going to turn down the radio. I know that's a big thing.
2: The Ford Edge gets you almost to your destination. That's an edging joke. Okay. On your display, your display there, it should say a bunch of different radio stations.
5: Yeah, it does. There's four presets, and I'm on 102.5. It says HD radio. It doesn't say HD radio one or two.
0: Well, now turn it up, and if you hear your dumb ass, then you know you're on the right. You're on the
2: He's
0: right.
2: Got a point.
5: Turning it up, and I'm hearing myself sound like a dummy.
0: You are.
2: Oh.
5: Yep.
0: Well, then what the hell have you been doing wrong this whole time?
2: Yeah, what have you been listening to?
5: I have no idea. Sometimes my wife messes with it.
2: Dave Mishkin with you, and we've got Phil Esposito. It's a preseason hockey extravaganza right here on 102.5 The Bone HD2.
5: That's right, Phil. I've been listening to Dave Mishkin for the last 3 days.
2: Well, what are you complaining about? The man's a legend, for crying out loud.
0: Welcome.
5: He is a legend, but it's on a loop, and it's the same story over and over and over and over and over and over and over again.
2: What's the story?
0: Well, welcome to don't make me do that. Welcome back. Welcome back to the real boat, Andy. I'm glad we figured this out, and have a blessed day, my friend.
5: Yeah, I'm glad I left messages for random people, and you guys could call and make a fool of me.
2: Well, not random people. They're targeted people, specifically.
0: The people you're looking for.
5: Well, true. Yeah, the people I wanted to listen to.
2: There you go.
5: Like you two.
2: Well, now you're not only listening to us, you're talking to us.
0: You're living it, dude, more than you could ever imagine.
6: Is that how you talk to grown men? It's a callback.
0: Dude, you better teach your son never to talk to grown men like that. Slip it up in the DMs of a grown man.
2: That's a weird energy.
0: Goodbye, Andy.
2: We interviewed Warren on 97X, and he did this whole thing about how he hates when people come up to him and they're like, I know you hate this, but because he's like, if you don't like asparagus, do you go into a restaurant and order asparagus? I don't know that he's equipped to be a celebrity.
0: Well, not to everybody. Just ask Scotty. He's in the fetal position in a shower somewhere, still thinking about what happened. All right. Thank you very much, Diz. Appreciate you. Drew.
3: Thank you.
0: You're the man. Drew Garabo Live coming up next. Do not go anywhere. We'll be back tomorrow. We'll be free balling, freight hauling, freeloading. We'll have a bunch of the spectator passes for the Moe Grand Prix. We'll blow out all of our prizes for the week. I don't think we've given anything away yet. 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
8: Report of a hit-and-run crash in Pinellas around Patricia Avenue and Angle Road. Thankfully, no injuries. Eastbound West Bay Drive, a crash at 4th Street Northwest. Dr. King Street, a crash at 22nd Avenue. Across the bay, Hillsborough Avenue, eastbound wreck at 56th Street. Rodine Road crash still there around Balm Riverview. In Manatee County, crash, sizable slowdown 75 North, north of University Parkway, left lane blockage. This is Eric with traffic.
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0: It's funny because you don't hear me play a lot of Red Hot Chili Peppers on this show, mostly because I was forced to play a lot of Red Hot Chili Peppers when I was a music radio personality on alternative rock stations. So you get a little bit gun shy. But today's a little different because we've got Flea in studio. Hey, Flea. No, we don't have Flea. It is because 35 years ago today, released in the shadow of Nirvana's Nevermind, which also was released 35 years ago today, the Red Hot Chili Peppers, which at the time consisted of Anthony, Flea, Chad, and John Frusciante, recorded an album up in the Hollywood Hills in a house that was allegedly possessed by a succubus. Various members of the band report being visited late at night by a sexual demon. Could have been the heroin. And with Rick Rubin at the helm, they vastly changed their sound and experience unparalleled commercial success. Is it selling out? I don't know. What is selling out? They sell out stadiums. Man, what a day in history, too. Let me just run it down for you real quick. By the way, he's Maurice.
1: Hey.
0: I'm Drew Garabo. Hello. And it's been a great day so far, and I'm here to make it even better for me and you, in that order. Jim Henson was born today. He would be 90 years old. And if he were alive today, he would be scratching at the inside of his grave saying, let me out of here, let me out of here. If he were still alive, I don't think the Muppets. Would Jim Henson have sold the Muppets to Disney if he were alive? I genuinely do not think so. I think that intellectual property meant the world to him. Way more than money, and I don't think there's any way in hell he would have sold the Muppets to Disney.
1: Well, unless you have children, you
0: he
1: get
0: does.
1: To okay, yeah, then he no way he would have passed that on to them.
0: He did pass it on to them, and what'd they do? They sold it to Disney. Damn it to hell. Also,
1: what are they going to do with it?
0: I don't know.
1: They don't have the Muppets, that whole creation, as with other creations from other creators, is a passion born in that creator. That, as you know, as a father, not every passion you have passes along to the siblings, to the kids.
0: So they might as well sell it to Disney because they weren't going to do anything with it anyway. So, also today in history, The Munsters premiered on TV. 60 Minutes made its debut, and The Love Boat premiered in 1977. Pretty cool stuff. One of my favorite stories in the history of man. 38 years ago in 1988, the godfather of soul, the hardest working man in show business, James Brown, led police on a high speed chase through Georgia and South Carolina while high on PCP.
1: OJ Simpson style?
0: Well, that was a low-speed chase.
1: Oh, yeah, that's right.
0: He was arrested and sentenced to 6 years in prison for weapons possession and assaulting his wife. Dr. Seuss died of cancer today in history. Big Bang Theory premiered.
1: Never watched an episode.
0: Me either. Blue Bloods and Agents of S.H.I.E.L.D. Blackish as well. Lots of cool stuff, but most importantly, it is a Take It Back Thursday right here on Drew Garabo Live. So, open to anyone and everyone. All the suckers on BBI, Block Boy Island, in the YouTube chat, any single one of them, except for Marine Rob, of course, can petition to be released from Block Boy Island if you feel like you have been egregiously mistreated by myself or Maurice, but more likely myself.
1: Come on. You didn't even need to say that. Come on, man.
0: 800-7... I'm sure one person has been aggrieved. 800-771-1025 is the number. Anything's fair game for Take It Back Thursday. There's nothing, in my opinion, that is at least not worth discussing when it comes to forgiveness. Life's too short, and carrying a grudge is dumb. It's like swallowing poison and expecting your enemy to die. They had a phenomenal... I go to every staff meeting. We only have them once every couple of months, and I love them. I just not for the free food, though that is nice, but because I just genuinely am enthralled by what Jason Meter has to say in these meetings. They're very well planned about our industry, about our building, about our radio stations and its personalities. Just really, really interesting stuff. For whatever reason, I spaced on today's and I was getting ready for work at like 11:15. And I got a text from Senning that says, "You going to the meeting today?" And I was like, oh, the meeting, right? They start at 11:30 and I live 30 minutes away. So I said, I better get on my horse. So got on my horse, and then on the way down, John Brennan texted me about 11:37 and said, "Hey, are you coming to the meeting?" And they never care. So I'm like, oh,
1: Got your antennas up.
0: Yeah, I'm like, what's going on here? And sure enough, they went through this whole thing about radio and how very interesting analogy. If you believe certain media outlets, radio's dying and fewer people are listening to radio than ever before. But if you believe certain media outlets, so is Barnes & Noble. Barnes & Noble is opening more new stores this year than they ever have. Toys R Us, you might think obsolete because of what Amazon did. The opposite. They're opening new stores. And radio is quite vibrant. So they wanted to talk about that, and then John Brennan got up there and started talking, and I soon realized that he was going to be honoring my 15th anniversary at Cox Media Group Tampa, which happened back in June, but I believe we have not had a meeting since then.
1: Let's say.
0: So he said some really, really super nice things, and they gave me a really nice lightning sweater that says 15 on the back, so I would stop wearing the one that says 69. It's my birth year. And it was just a really, really cool moment in front of all my coworkers and friends. So thank you,
1: did
0: everyone.
1: You cry?
0: Thank you. Yes, absolutely did.
1: To see how you were leaving part out.
0: Yeah, no, I did. I like a baby. Hello, who are you?
2: What's up? I'm Chris.
0: Hi, Chris. Great phone connection, buddy. Thanks a lot for infecting our ears with that.
2: Hold on. Hello, is that better?
0: Yeah, much better. Why would you bother doing that before you got on the air? I mean, why not waste our time with a little cacophony to start your phone call, right?
2: Well, my apologies, but I got to take it back, and maybe we'll just call it even after, I guess, the take it back that I got for you.
0: Yeah, maybe. I'll be the judge of that.
2: Fair enough.
0: All right, hold on. Let me, hold on. Take it back Thursday music in 3, 2, 1. 1. 1.

0: ago, Thursday, we were talking about lunch buffets, and I called up saying Wendy's had a taco bar included in their bar, and you clowned on me, said, oh, that isn't true.
1: Wait, I'm sorry, did you say Burger King?
0: I get reprised.
1: Did you say Burger King?
0: I said when... No, I didn't say Burger King.
1: Okay. Just asking. Yes, I take it back clowning on you. I don't think I clowned on you. I just doubted you, but there are sensitive pussies out there like yourself. So I will say, if it did get under your skin that I clowned you for what I believe to be a non-existent taco bar at Wendy's, now I know, yes, there was a taco bar at Wendy's. Congratulations.
0: Thank you.
1: Now you may sleep easier tonight, sir. We're still not even because of the cacophony.
2: Yeah.
1: Hello, Drew Grubb Alive. Who are you?
3: Just calling for Take It Back Thursday.
1: Oh, man, this is so great. Stand by. Let me give you a different, see if I give you a different intro here.
3: I wanted to apologize.
1: Hold the phone, mister. Got to wait for your intro, dude.
4: I am so sorry for that outburst.
5: Maybe it's time to take it back. It's Take It Back Thursday.
6: Sorry. All that you can say.
1: What you got, Holmes?
3: I was calling to apologize.
1: Steve?
3: Hello?
1: Not Steve. Oh, okay. What might it be that you feel?
2: Son of a bitch.
1: 800-771-1025 is the number. He was calling from an 813 number.
2: Oh.
1: Steve strikes me as the kind of guy who would buy a new cell phone just to throw us off the scent.
2: Did he have that little normal guy voice?
1: Yeah. Oh. Hi, I'd like to apologize for not putting these nuts in your mouth. Yeah, great setup.
2: I got to tell you, though, he put some production value in it. A new phone, a new voice.
1: E for effort. Hello, Drew Grubb Alive.
3: Hey, Drew, I remember a guy called last week talking about a taco bar at a restaurant. Do you remember the name of that restaurant?
1: Yes, it was called You're an Idiot and Your Mother is a Whore.
3: I don't think that was the name.
1: No, it absolutely was. It was your...
3: No.
1: I got a burger there just the other day. I rolled up to the drive-thru, and they were like, hi, welcome to... I'm sorry, what was your name, sir?
3: Steve.
1: Hi, welcome to Steve's an Idiot and Steve's Mother is a Whore. How may we help you today? And I was like, oh yeah, I'd just like to get a burger. And they said, sure, one moment. Steve's whore mom is slaving over a hot grill right now while she gets spit roasted by the starting lineup of the Golden State Warriors.
3: The owner of the restaurant's name was Dave Thomas.
1: Idiot.
3: You don't remember the name of the restaurant?
1: Idiot. It's not going to work. You are an idiot. I'm laughing at my own pathetic joke. You're a moron.
3: This is your joke, Drew.
1: No, it's not.
3: How is it not?
1: Because those of us with our PhD in D's Nutsology have moved on past the Wendy's setup. That's entry-level-ish, Home Slice. All right, so let's explore the Red Hot Chili Peppers just for a moment, can we?
2: We should, because it doesn't seem like people were taking the true spirit of Taking Back Thursday as you intended.
1: No, it's a miserable failure thus far. I read about the Chili Peppers in 84 or so, and the article was about this Los Angeles band that was half punk and half funk, both of which I loved at the time and still do, and they would appear in concert with socks on their junk and nothing else. And I thought to myself, whoa, I'm a 15-year-old kid. That's amazing. I got to check this band out. So I got myself a copy of the Red Hot Chili Peppers self-titled cassette. Now, I want you to listen to what the Chili Peppers sounded like in 1984.

0: Then their second album, Freaky Styly, comes out a couple of years later, I believe 85 or so. And it's pretty much the same thing. Some thrash, punk, funk. And still, I'm like, all right, a pretty interesting band. George Clinton produced them, and I think anything he gets his hand on, for the most part, is good.
1: That's so funny, because I was going to comment on how Parliament Funkadelic-ish it was.
0: Yeah, and that's because of Clinton's influence. And then the Uplift Mofo Party Plan comes out, and Fight Like a Brave leads it all off. Still a great song about trying to fight addiction. When you're feeling sick and tired of feeling sick and tired, great line. Now, for some bizarre reason, Mother's Milk is not listed on here on Spotify, which I don't understand at all. Maybe it's just not available or whatever.
1: Different label, maybe? Licensing?
0: Yeah, I think they're on EMI, maybe. I don't know. But then, all of a sudden, out of nowhere, Blood Sugar Sex Magik comes out, and you listen to the first couple of tracks, and you're like, okay. And then Breaking the Girl comes on. All right, a little bit more accessible. Still somewhat Chili Peppers-ish. You hear Suck My Kiss, pretty Chili Peppers-ish. Give It Away, same thing. Blood Sugar Sex Magik, same thing. And then out of nowhere, two songs I found sonically shocking for the band that put it out. This one by the Chili Peppers and Good Riddance, Time of Your Life by Green Day. Like we said with Tim McElrath yesterday from Rise Against, bands are allowed to evolve. Bands are allowed to change. Bands are allowed to do whatever the hell they want. But it just seemed so sometimes I feel not like I don't Chili Peppers-ish. And then the next thing you know, they are releasing albums with adult, easy-listening music on them. And they became darlings of adult alternative radio. Is it abandoning the things that made them great? Or is it they realized that they could move a lot of units if they embraced an adult alternative sound? I don't know. I don't know what it is. I will say my enthusiasm for them greatly waned after Under the Bridge. But as long as you've got a rhythm section of Flea and Chad Smith, you're going to get me. It doesn't matter who the guitarist is. That Josh Klinghoffer dude, he sucked. Eric Marshall. And if you've never watched the Hillel Slovak documentary, you need to watch it.
1: So great.
0: Oh, it is beautiful and tragic.
1: What did you fall on the Outlier album that had Juanes Adicciones guitarist?
0: It was cool. It was fine. One I think that minute. Was One Hot Minute. Yeah. And the video of whichever it was where Anthony and Navarro were kissing each other. I'm like,
1: oh, I missed that one.
0: Didn't need to see that. Hello there. Who are you?
2: Hey, it's Joe Bob, Drew. How are you? Hey. How's Mo?
0: Hey, good. I think so. Is your real name Joseph Robert?
2: No.
0: Okay. Hey, why do you go by Joe Bob then?
2: Because I'm a redneck from Florida. My name is Joseph.
0: Okay. Sounds good. What's up, dude?
2: All right. Well, no, that's just what the guys call me. They call me Joe Bob because when you're in the ditch and you have a
0: okay,
2: single
0: I'm
2: name.
0: Okay, I'm so sorry I asked. Can we just forget? Can we please? Please forget. Please forget that I asked that question, okay? I didn't really care.
2: Okay,
0: I was just making some small talk and you took it down an unfortunate avenue.
1: You wanted to give me his origin story.
0: Could not care less about your origin story. Because I wanted to be polite. I thought you were going to be bright enough to realize I was merely asking out of courtesy, not out of genuine interest, sir.
2: Oh, well, yeah. I'm a redneck. I told you that, right?
0: You already said that. Please, okay. Let's get to the meat and potatoes of this horrible phone call.
2: Okay. Anyway, back in 96 or 86, that movie came out, Tough Guys, with Burt Lancaster and Kirk Douglas, right? It was called Tough Guys. That was the first time I ever heard the Red Hot Chili Peppers. It was in a scene, and he was dating this young girl.
0: I'm so sorry I brought up the Chili Peppers, everyone. I didn't know that that was going to happen. Had I known that Jimmy Joe Bob, whatever the hell, was going to go into a monologue, a soliloquy, if you will, about how he discovered the Red Hot Chili Peppers in a movie, you know, I am sorry. I did like Anthony and Flea in Point Break playing two of the surfing villains. That was pretty cool.
1: They were cool, yeah.
0: That was great. Hello there. Who are you?
3: Hey, Drew. It's Stutzman.
0: Hey, what's up, Mark?
3: Hey, I thought that you might be the perfect person to answer this with your love of the Beastie Boys. But, boy, if you talk about a band that changed their sound, I picked up a recording of their first, like, their punk rock music when they first started. They put it out for Record Store Day a few years ago, and it's called Some Old BS.
0: Yeah, I've got that.
3: And what, you know, the change from that to what they would become, that's fairly extreme. I don't see any bridge between those two sounds.
0: Yeah, it's only that New York was really big on punk rock and rap music, and I think that they were dabbling in both. And, you know, that whole album, Some Old BS, is nothing but punk rock. There's nothing even close to anything rap on it except for, of course, Cookie Puss. And I think they realized once Cookie Puss started getting play on some college stations up in New York, they realized, oh, man, we could get some radio play by making rap music. And then, of course, Rick Rubin came along and he's like, oh, you are a commodity. We can turn you into these over-the-top frat rappers talking about partying and Brass Monkey and all that. And boom, next thing you know, they are rap superstars on the Def Jam label.
3: Absolutely. And I talked to you while I was going through their discography for the first time and kind of giving you a play-by-play of what I thought on each one.
0: Yeah.
3: And I can't remember which album it was that they started playing instruments again on. But I think that was where I really found that they kind of came into a, like, the most mature version of a Beastie Boys that you can call mature.
0: Well, if this is a D's Nuts joke, then I trust you that you're not going to get me. But Check Your Head is the album where they started playing instruments and doing so in a very jazzy, funky kind of way, and they also had some punk rock stuff on there as well. So yeah, they're my favorite band in the universe for a reason, my guy. I love catching up with you, Strutzman. Thanks for calling.
3: All right, talk to you later.
0: You the man. I mean, this is the Beastie Boys, for crying out loud. This is a far cry from She's Crafty and Hold It Now, Hit It. Good afternoon. It's Thursday on Drew Garabo Live. Who are you?
4: My name is Devin.
0: Hello.
4: How you doing?
0: Really well. Thank you very much. How's your Thursday, bud?
4: It's pretty good. How's yours?
0: Really good. Thank you. What's up?
4: I just listened to you about the Beastie Boys. I actually won tickets from you in the 97X days to see them my one and only time, and it was amazing.
0: So cool.
4: So thank you for that.
0: Oh, dude, of course. What a joy it is that I was able to do it. Which, was that the show at, wait a minute, be sure about that?
4: I thought it was, am I sure about what, winning the tickets?
0: Yeah, winning the tickets from me on 97X, because I don't remember them playing in the Tampa Bay area after 2003 or 4.
4: Maybe it wasn't from me. I thought it was from you, but they were at the Safety Times Forum or whatever it
0: was. Yeah, that was 2003. Sir. I was on the radio in Orlando then because we did a bus trip from my radio show over here. And the reason I remember the year is because we were sitting outside when the sports bar was like across the street from the arena. And it was, I think it was the Bloody Sock game with Curt Schilling and the Boston Red Sox. And I remember I had to leave that game so I could go in and see my favorite band. But the Red Sox were my favorite team at the time. So I was very, very torn. But the Sox won the game, and the Beastie Boys put on a great show with Tub Lib Quilly.
4: Well, my apologies. I guess it wasn't from you, but it was from 97X.
0: All right. I should have just let myself take the credit for that.
1: Exactly.
0: Yeah, that was absolutely me, bro. Hell yeah.
1: You're
0: great
1: welcome.
0: Catching up with you, man.
4: Well, the reason I was calling, an underrated movie that I think is The Chase that had Flea and Anthony Kiedis in it, Charlie Sheen movie. Not sure if you ever saw it.
0: Yeah, I believe Henry Rollins is in that as well, if I'm not mistaken.
4: And Erica, I can't remember her name.
0: Erica Alaniak.
4: She was amazing in it.
0: Baywatch babe, if you will. Yep. Great. Good catching up with you, man. All right, that was a perfect ending for the first segment, everybody. Good night. All right, if you'd like to reach us by phone, it's obviously very easy because some real dunderheads have gone through so far. It's 800-771-1025. When we come back, you know who stayed remarkably clear of controversy is Tim Tebow. Well, not anymore.
1: Mm.
0: Old Timmy Tebow, old Tebowing, if you remember doing that, is in a bit of a pickle, and it involves something that I find to be one of the most grotesque, disgusting things about humanity and organized religion. And we'll talk about it next.
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6: Increased volume on your primary routes all around the region. In Hillsboro, multi-vehicle crash, Dr. King westbound before I-75. That's in the clearing stages. Eastbound Dr. King crash toward 301. Decent backup. Manatee County crash 75 north of University Parkway. Still taking up the left lane. Sizable stop and go. This is Eric with traffic.
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9: Meteorologist Jim Weber, the Sky Tower Weather Center. Cold front's working its way down the state. Breezy conditions under variably cloudy skies. Only about a 10% chance of a shower as that front's working its way through. Daytime highs in the upper 80s. Then tonight, clearing skies turning drier. Overnight low into the lower 70s. Just a few scattered clouds as we head into Friday. Stays breezy and low humidity. Daytime highs in the mid 80s.
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0: I'm not sure if there's a heaven or hell. I hope there's something waiting for us when our mortal life is over. No way to know until we get there. But if I had my way, the inner circle of hell, the lowest rung of hell or highest rung of hell, whichever one's the worst, people who use religion to bilk other people out of money. Call me crazy. I don't think you should be making money from religion at all. Now, if you devote your life to the priesthood, you attend seminary school, you deserve to make a comfortable living. You shouldn't have to live in squalor. But the Joel Osteens of the world, that Copeland guy who's got the private jet.
1: Oh, yeah.
0: Because he can't fly commercial with all the demons that are on there. Kenneth Copeland. These are the people who are demons walking among us. I never thought Tim Tebow would join that club. And maybe what he's doing isn't quite as bad, but is bad. If you haven't been following the Life Surge scandal, Tim Tebow is linked with a for-profit Christian group that is accused of scamming victims. Here's how it works. Life Surge offers seminars, okay? I guess how to be closer to God.
1: Yeah.
0: Respectable. Sure. You know, if you want. Look, I love the idea of church. I do. I don't necessarily love the idea of organized religion only because I think the people at the top of the organization aren't necessarily the most reputable or spiritual people. But the community of a church, the fellowship, people who have shared beliefs, getting together to discuss whether or not there's something great.

0: purpose and helps you through very difficult times, I think that's great. What this Life Surge does, they sell tickets to classes for as little as $20. 3-day impact classes are just $97. So you might think to yourself, man, $100 for 3 days of learning about religion and how to get closer to God, and that's pretty sweet.
1: 3 days of Jeebus.
0: Exactly. Who doesn't want 3 days of Jeebus? So these 3-day events include offers for Surge U, with a U for university, I guess, or U for universal, or U for whatever, where packages range from $10,000 to $40,000.
1: It's quite a jump from 20, Drew.
0: Tis. And if you don't have the fundage, let's say you go to one of the seminars, you get the cheap tickets, and then they're like, great, would you like to accelerate your path to God? How about $10,000 package? Those, and I'm reading directly here from Mother Jones, those who can't afford to spend the 5 figures on faith-based investment seminars are guided to a third-party lender, sometimes with the use of high-pressure tactics. One customer said Life Surge quickly arranged for her to get a new American Express card with a $25,000 limit. Karen Neal, a 61-year-old former Life Surge customer, said, I was pretty hesitant. I was like, we don't have the money to do this. They brought in an outside loan company or a company that would find credit cards for you to use a credit card with 0% interest for a certain amount of time. So they told us, why don't we get you a credit card for the $13,000? That way you've got some extra money on the credit card that you can use for business stuff. Now, I know, buyer beware, right? Like, you should have enough common sense to know that you shouldn't be mortgaging your future on this Life Surge. But, quote, we believed it would be a Christian-based day of like-minded business people. This is what a customer wrote in a complaint to the FTC. We did not expect a bait and switch and the pressure to purchase investing classes. Is it cool or not cool to profit from religion? 800-771-1025. Prosperity gospel is one thing that I find to be the most disgusting thing. Well, not the most disgusting thing on the planet. That's kid touchers. But it's up there. Prosperity gospel, if you haven't heard, we've talked about it in the show a bunch. The religious belief that financial blessing and physical health are the direct will of God, and that faith, positive speech, and monetary donations can unlock these material rewards. Oh, yeah. Faith and positive speech, that's great. That's super cool. You want to believe... Look, there are people out there, who, atheists especially, who are just angry at the world, nihilist, don't believe in any higher power. So, you know, I get that. That ain't me. I think there is something bigger than all of us. I don't know what that is. I talk to whatever it is twice a day, once when I go to bed and once when I wake up. I don't know what I'm communicating to. I just... communicate for the things I'm grateful for the people that are in my life. I sometimes ask for good health for people. I will ask for people to be able to overcome their demons, whether that's drugs, alcohol, negativity, whatever. But like, the minute a religious leader were to tell me, hey, we can make those things happen, you just got to give me $10,000 and I'm going to kick it up to God. Tithing is something I find very curious as well.
1: Oh, yeah, definitely.
0: To whom are you tithing? Does that go? He's on one today, huh?
1: Mm-hmm. Oh, off one.
0: 800-771-1025 is the number. In the prosperity gospel, proponents teach that Jesus Christ's atonement removed poverty and sickness, making wellness and riches an automatic right for

0: the faithful. And there are people who buy into this. It's insane to me. Hell, Donald Trump's religious advisor, that wackadoo lady that's married to the dude from Journey, she's the Paula Jones, Paula Davis, Paula Kane, whatever the hell her name is. She's the leading prosperity gospel lady in the United States of America.
1: Don't stop believing, Drew.
0: Man, that's good. There are a lot of Journey songs that could be taken. Like, Wheel in the Sky, yeah, keep on turning.
1: Absolutely, yeah.
0: Faithfully,
1: yeah.
0: Separate ways, you separated from, oh my God, Journey's a religious band. Hello, Drew Gubba Live, who are you?
2: There are people who buy.
3: Hi, this is Sam.
0: Hi, Sam, how you doing? Love and touch and squeeze in Jesus.
1: I don't know about that one.
0: Oh, sorry.
3: Yes, we're talking about sweet baby Jesus. So, Catholic school girl, born and raised, but I'm Methodist now for several years.
0: I'm sorry, I'm somewhat of a religious dum-dum. Can you explain to me the basic difference between Catholicism and Methodist, please?
3: Yeah, I mean, strictly, one is very strict with your priests and communion and confession.
0: That's the Catholic one, right?
3: Yes, confirmation, baptism, et cetera, et cetera. Now, the Methodist, so it's, to me, it's more like Catholic light. You do have communion.
0: Okay.
3: You do have baptisms, but the confirmation and confession is not there.
0: Okay.
3: It's just Catholic light. That's all. But anyway, gotcha. Long story short, is with respect to all those $10,000 to pay for classes and whatever.
0: Yeah.
3: I volunteer at my church every Sunday,
0: uh-huh.
3: And I also go to Discipline Bible Study just to refresh my memory. So I went through the first session, which is 18 weeks,
0: uh-huh.
3: An hour and a half once a week. That's fine, after work or on Sundays. Now I'm just on Discipline Bible 2, take it to the next level, like a sophomore now. And it cost me for 16 weeks of an hour and a half live with your group, $28 just for the study guide. So $10,000 makes no sense to me.
0: Man, yeah, see, like $20, that's just to cover their costs. I don't think it should be free to participate in stuff like that. But like any time an organized church starts shaking you down for hundreds and then thousands and then tens of thousands of dollars, there's something really, really wrong there, you know?
3: Well, they're shaking your faith while they're doing that, so that's not cool.
0: Yeah, it's not. And if there is a hell... And there is a Jesus, and we are to meet our Maker after all this, this mortal life is over. I get the feeling Jesus wouldn't be too cool with that stuff.
1: But don't you think...
0: Thank you, dear.
1: You said that. Don't you think if you profit from people using religion, if you're that... When you go to hell, seems to me like you're going to get the red carpet treatment. Because Jesus is he's running things upstairs. The red man's running things downstairs, and you brought him a whole lot of people based upon the faith that he despises. So I think they actually got the big rooms with air conditioning.
0: That's an interesting point.
1: Right?
0: So the archangel Lucifer was cast out of heaven and down to hell. So it would stand to reason that he loves this prosperity gospel stuff because it's people bilking other people out of money, like Satan loves evil.
1: He's probably texting them updates on new scams.
0: So then they get to hell.
1: Yeah.
0: Who runs hell? Does the devil run hell or does God?
1: No, that's the devil's territory. Hey, remember Dante, better to rule in hell than serve in heaven?
0: Yeah.
1: Yeah.
0: But this is very interesting. So if Lucifer, Mephistopheles is not his name, but I know what he's up to just the same. Mm-hmm. If he is running hell, then he would reward those who are evil. And if a good person somehow ends up in hell, like Kristen Bell's character in The Good Life.
1: You're in trouble.
0: They're the ones who are going to.
1: Yeah. The ones that tried their damnedest, no pun intended,
0: right.
1: to be good,
0: but
1: and somehow ended up down.
0: Oops, I accidentally coveted my neighbor's wife. Those are the people who get spiked bats in their rectum.
1: Absolutely.
0: Huh. Hello, Drew Gubba Live. This is interesting. Are bad people treated well in hell? Hello, it's Drew Gubba Live.
1: Hey, ChatGPT knows.
4: Hi.
0: What's your name?
4: Amber.
0: Hi, Amber. What's up?
4: I agree with you on your thoughts. You know, I agree there's a higher power. But I believe that a lot of churches and different religions prey on people who are looking for an outlet, broken people, if you will. I believe that they prey on vulnerable people.
0: Yep, for sure. The opiate of the masses, as Groucho Marx called it.
4: Yeah, and they go and they say, if you give your money and your time, then you'll go up to heaven. Or how, I'm not religious myself, I just believe in a higher power, but
0: sure.
4: I did try church out for a while, and every single time it was about giving your money. A 10% of your income is what they wanted from you.
0: 10% of your income?
4: Yeah, so if you made $100,000 a year, they wanted $10,000 from you every year.
0: For what? Did they ever tell you what that money's for?
4: No, but all I know is that the owner of that specific church lives in a multi-million dollar home.
0: Fun fact about me, this was never spelled out as the reason I got fired from Real Radio in Orlando, but there was a pastor who was a flashy dude, expensive suits, expensive cars, would take radio personalities around town, sit them courtside at Magic games and whatnot. And when his divorce proceedings were being made public, they had to list his assets. And this dude had Lamborghinis, Ferraris, mansions, sure. All based in religion. And so I was very open and honest about the type of person I thought that was. Well, turned out he was a big donor to the pop station's baby DJ fund, and to the tune of a couple of $100,000 each year, I think, that he would give to them. And he heard about the show, and he went to management and said, this guy keeps his job. I don't give any more money to the baby DJ fund. And the next thing you know, an 11, 12-year career, down the toilet.
1: Wow.
0: And I was axed. They never gave me a reason why. They just said, we're going in a different direction at night, a month after I had just signed a new contract. So perhaps, thank you very much for the call, by the way. Perhaps that explains a little bit of my disdain for men of the cloth who bilk their parishioners. Do I regret it? No. No, I don't. Was it worth getting fired over? No. But the type of organization who would kowtow to someone like that, I like to think that Meter and Brennan, if in the same situation, would stand up for my freedom. But I also know that this building doesn't run on freedom of speech. So
1: good faith.
0: You know. Hello, Drew Grubb Alive.
5: Hey, Drew. How are you?
0: Very well. Thank you very much. What's your name, sir?
5: Tom.
0: Hi, Tom.
5: So listen, any church who wants to see my W-2 is probably not the church for me personally, but I could take my kids to the beach or out in the woods. You can worship anywhere you want to worship.
0: Sure.
5: And I understand that they have costs and, you know, they got a building, they got this and they got that, but the whole percentage of your income and it's a little bit out of hand.
0: Dude, but, it is. I think
5: Bono said it best. The God I believe in ain't short on cash.
0: Hell yeah, he did. Thank you for quoting Paul.
5: Yeah, he did.
0: Thank you for quoting Paul Hewson. I remember my Spanish teachers in high school. There was no subject I was as into in high school as Spanish for whatever reason. I took Spanish 5. And they were very religious people. Now, this somewhat blurs the lines of appropriate behavior, but they were trying to convert me to Christianity.
1: Okay.
0: And they took us to services at the First Baptist Church of Orlando. It was one of the first mega churches, I think, on the planet. Definitely the first mega church I ever saw. And I remember sitting in that massive facility, looking around going, how in the world did they pay for this? And then I started looking into it. Churches don't pay taxes. Okay. And churches collect a hell of a lot of money through tithing. I think Baptists still tithe at 10%.
1: Don't know if it's true today, but I did, coming up Jehovah's Witness, one of the things that I was impressed about, but and that maybe eased my mind a little bit, was that there was a donation box on the wall at the door, at the entrance. They never passed around a hat, yeah, a bucket, or anything like that. All donations to the organization were done in private, in secret, in anonymity.
0: Yeah.
1: And that seemed the way that it should be.
0: Of course. Now, I just looked it up. Do Baptists tithe? Yes, many Baptists practice tithing 10% of their income to support their local church. They believe that giving a tenth of your earnings is a solid starting point for Christian stewardship. So then I Googled, how much is raised through tithing? Ready for this?
1: Yeah, I'm ready.
0: In the United States of America, roughly $50 billion is raised annually through tithing and religious donation, according to data tracked by philanthropic research groups.
1: That ain't good.
0: Globally, total donations given directly to religious organizations and churches exceed $100 billion per year.
1: Big business, sir.
0: Where is this money going? Not going to God.
1: No, no, no.
0: Man, way back in the early days of In Your Face with Drew Garabo, I remember going off on a religious story like that, and we came up with the Church of Drew, COD, if you will, to, you know, to be a companion piece to LOD. And I really thought we could come up with a place. I think a lot of people would be into something like this. So you get together on Sundays, but it's a more casual, relaxed environment. You enjoy chicken wings and the beverage of your choice. In a beautiful building with many big screen TVs to watch football, the NFL Sunday Ticket and everything. But while you're there, you talk about the mysteries of life. Why are we here? What happens when we die? Boom. 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Let's try to make you $1,000 richer. Just know, if you're a religious person, you got to give $100 to me.
6: Here we go, Bone Fam. 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It's who we are. This hour's Bone Bonus keyword is...
0: quite timely. It's a religious figure. Job. Uh-huh. You have to have the patience of him. And not Gob, the one from Arrested Development, but Job, J-O-B. Dude's wife turned into a pillar of salt. God kept testing him. J-O-B. Head to the 1025 The Bone app now and enter Job before 30 minutes past the top of the hour, and the $1,000 Bone Bonus could be yours. The word is actually job. J-O-B. Get a job. Oh, yeah, and if you get a call from a number you don't recognize, pick it up because it might be our prize. People calling you.
1: Or God. Around,
0: job. Or God saying, I see that you won $1,000.
1: Well, my cut.
0: I was thinking about, I shouldn't make this observation until we break and come back because it's going to take us down a weird road. But I was thinking about taxes, right? Uh-huh. We started this country. Our emancipation from Great Britain was basically based because we were being taxed without being represented. Taxation without representation caused the colonists to dump all the tea in Boston Harbor. And then we said, you know, we declare independence, blah, blah, blah. Take a look at your paycheck. Look how much money our government is taking out for taxes. Take a look on the tax that you pay if you win the lottery. Take a look at the sales tax that you pay. Now, we don't have a state income tax, which is great. But you sure have to pay your taxes to the federal government every year.
1: Yes.
0: So they're getting you on your paycheck and on items that you pay. Do you feel like we are being adequately represented for all this taxation? We started in 1776, and here we are some 250 years later, and we are experiencing severe taxation without representation. Now, I don't know what we do with that information. I just don't like it very much. Don't tread on me. Hello, Drew Grubb Alive. Hello, Drew Grubb Alive. Hello, Drew Garabo Live. Thank you.
6: 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Fran Hosh presents the Drew S Open.
0: Four! 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
8: Still that crash, 75 north of Manatee County, north of University Parkway, left lane occupied. Incident in Hillsborough, northbound Veterans Expressway, north of Wilcox Road. Disabled truck, 275 south ramp to I-4 east, off ramp left lane blocked. As you approach Waters Avenue on 275 north, an incident, police present, left lane taken up, slowdown is building. Slowdown right off the Howard Franklin, northbound into Tampa, right shoulder blockage, disabled vehicle, Ranger present. This is Eric.
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0: 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Let me know it went through. And then, booyakasha, you are playing in the Drew S. Open to benefit Bay It Forward. 35 years since Nirvana's Nevermind changed the game. I got a question about people wearing masks in a moment, but a couple of fine people are already jumping on the line to talk to us. 800-771-1025. Hello there. It's Drew Garabo Live. How can I help you today?
2: Hello.
0: Hi.
2: Is this me?
0: I don't know. Is it?
2: How are you? Sorry for the confusion.
0: That's okay.
2: As I said earlier, I'm 18 years old. Listen to the shows.
0: Oh.
2: Every so often. And as a devout Christian, I just was kind of felt obligated to call and clear up a couple things.
0: Okay.
2: About your previous conversation.
0: Sure.
2: Not to correct you or anything.
0: Oh, no, please. I often find myself lacking in insight and knowledge that only an 18-year-old kid can provide.
2: I had a couple questions.
0: Go ahead.
2: And something that maybe you're not as familiar with. Was it only me who got a joke, or were you mistaken about Groucho Marx? I was just curious about that.
0: No, I really thought Groucho Marx said religion was the opiate of the masses. I've never even heard of Karl Marx. As you kids say, I was dead ass serious on that one. I absolutely thought that Groucho Marx said, religion's the opiate of the people.
1: No cap.
0: Yeah, no cap. Lit, fam.
2: I don't mean any disrespect. I understand. That's my fault. There were a couple other things you were saying that caught me off guard about a couple references you mistakenly said. But I just wanted to say something about the 10% that people take issue with.
0: Uh-huh.
2: That is something that's prescribed in the Bible. I don't remember exactly where, but that is a biblical thing. And
0: You heard what you just said, right? Like, that's in the Bible. I don't remember where. So you're coming in here as some sort of, no offense, I know you're only 18. You don't know jack crap about the world yet. I'll have some patience with you. But you just said it's somewhere in the Bible. I'm not quite sure where. The Bible also says you shouldn't eat shellfish or you're going to hell. You eat shrimp there, cowboy?
2: Well, the purpose of the 10%, and I...
0: You eat shrimp?
2: Again, I don't remember the...
0: Do you eat shrimp?
2: I do not. I would love to, but I do not often eat shrimp.
0: Oh, you don't often eat shrimp, but you have eaten shrimp.
2: I have indeed.
0: You're going to hell, heathen. And by the way, I did genuinely misspeak, or not misspeak. I thought it was Job's wife that turned into salt, a pillar of salt. It's actually Lot, L-O-T.
2: That's what I was going to ask.
0: Yes.
2: Unless you were also joking.
0: I'm an honest man. That part I did screw up, but the Groucho Marx, Karl Marx, that was absolutely on purpose. I promise.
2: For sure. That's why I asked about that. Cause there was a couple other things. There was one I had a question about.
0: Go on.
2: Well, I was just, someone said Dante, I think it was actually from Paradise Lost that, they said, that Satan said better to reign in hell than serve in heaven.
1: Yeah.
2: It was Paradise Lost.
1: Right. Who wrote Paradise Lost?
0: Milton.
1: Milton.
2: That's John,
1: right.
2: Milton.
1: Right. Milton. Listen, kid's good. Was Milton.
0: One kid's on it. Other than the, tithings in the Bible somewhere. Listen, thank you. Thank you, young man. You're, what are you doing listening to this radio station at 18 years old?
1: Educating us fools.
0: Yeah, besides correcting old men on saying wrong crap.
2: A long drive to college classes.
0: Oh, very good. What are you majoring in? Being a little know-it-all punk. I'm just kidding. I'm joking.
2: I'm in a construction internship, actually. It's like a twice-a-week program with a college in Pasco.
0: You know, a lot of kids in your generation seem to be going back to, like, working trades, which I think is awesome. Like, a lot of my son's friends are electricians because they valued, you know, learning a trade as opposed to pouring your money into a meaningless degree from an educational institution, you know?
2: Mm-hmm. There's definitely some... I guess people seeing college as a seeing some difficulties with college and seeing the available jobs and trades, and they just see it as a benefit and something to get into quicker and make a good amount of money doing.
0: All right. Well, listen.
2: So we'll see where it takes me, but.
0: Sure. You sound like a bright kid. I appreciate the call a lot, and I hope you'll call again, all right?
2: Thank you very much.
0: Absolutely. Nice kid.
3: Yeah.
0: Hello, Drew Gubba Live.
4: Hey, good afternoon, Drew.
0: Hi.
4: How you doing? A big fan of the show.
0: Oh, thanks.
4: Not a little off subject, but.
0: It's okay.
4: My son and I are coming over to the Bucks game Sunday.
0: I don't like
4: that. And
0: we're
4: trying to get into that Mike Altus tailgate, and I wonder if you might have a couple of tickets.
0: You say you're a big fan of this show, huh?
4: Big fan of the show.
0: A little trivia question for you, if you don't mind.
4: All right.
0: What usually happens to callers who have no content to donate to the show, who have nothing to offer the show except to get on the air and panhandle for tickets? How are those people usually treated on my program?
4: Usually hang up on them.
0: You got it right.
1: He was as smart as the kid before him. Look at that.
0: Wouldn't go that far.
1: Oh, okay.
0: Hello, Drew Gubba Live. How can I help you?
5: Hi, this is Andrew.
0: What's up, buddy?
5: Hey, I just want to kind of defend churches a little bit.
0: Okay.
5: I think mega churches give churches a bad name, and they only make about like 0.5% of all churches. Most churches are small, and most pastors have jobs outside of church.
0: That's good.
5: So it's not, you know, and like our church I go to is a small church. We actually share room with another church, and it's debt-free. All the financials are online.
0: Good.
5: So not all, I think that we get a bad, I think churches get a bad rap because of mega churches when they make up very, very, very little.
0: Yeah, that's definitely a necessary correction because I absolutely said all churches are out there to bilk people out of money. I appreciate you clearing it up because I said every single church on the planet is into profitizing off of the feeble-minded. I absolutely said that.
5: When did I say you said that? I didn't say you said that. I said I'm here to defend churches. I never said you said that.
0: Well, for you to defend churches means that we're attacking churches.
5: Because you had callers call in and say, I don't go to church because they make me tithe, or look at all these rich pastors everywhere, and that's why I stopped going to church. I didn't say you said that. I said I'm here to defend church because everybody calling is going against church.
0: Everybody calling is going against church. That's a very interesting point of view. If you love church so much, why don't you marry it? I've been dying to say that for a long time, man. It's not your fault. Thank you though for unnecessarily defending all churches. Is it okay to ask people why they're wearing a mask in today's society?
1: No. It's none of your business.
0: It is though.
1: Oh, it is. Oh, sorry.
0: The story about the lesbian bar up in Massachusetts that we were talking about on Senning Show. This bar, it's insane how there's such little room for the middle ground anymore. You're either COVID was a hoax or I'm still wearing my mask.
1: Right.
0: There's nobody in the middle. So this woke bar up in Massachusetts, a lesbian tavern, the Last Ditch Bar, serves the queer community in Greenfield, and it describes itself as being for transsexuals, gender freaks, workers, and their friends. It is mandated that face masks are required at all time since they opened in 2025, post-COVID.
1: Post-COVID, yeah.
0: Despite the city not reporting a single case of coronavirus for months, masks are required when not actively taking a sip of your drink or taking a bite of a snack. The website states lower, sip, and lift. So they're losing their ass because I guess they have a hardcore following of some hardcore lesbians.
1: Right.
0: But they realized not everybody wants to wear a mask. So one night a week, Saturday nights, they wanted to try out a mask optional night. All right. Now you think to yourself, cool, they probably want to stay in business. Who would have a problem with that? The lesbians had a problem with that. Because as soon as they put up the post that said, It is with love we inform our immunocompromised disabled divas. We will be opening Saturday nights as mask optional to try out typical club nights. The post was flooded with messages saying things like, it's upsetting and feels like pandering to have a mask-free night. If people need mask-free spaces or mask breaks, you could step outside to do so. Last Ditch was a safe haven for a lot of immunocompromised folks, and y'all were such a beacon for so many with mask mandating.
1: Who's reading these texts?
0: Lesbians. Why is anyone still wearing a mask? If you wear a mask and you see people out, there's a very nice lady who works at a barbecue joint that I go to, and she wears a mask. And I assume she's immunocompromised and doesn't want to catch something that could lead to her demise. And I want to ask so I can be respectful in my mind. Because when I see someone, especially someone driving down the road with their mask on, I have thoughts. And I don't want to have these thoughts about people that I like. So it's not okay to like ask someone, hey, you know, it's 2026, right?
1: I mean, I guess this is what I do. And listen, I'm with you. I see somebody in a car by themselves, windows rolled up with a mask on. I go, not everything's there, but then I just keep driving on. But I think just the protection that mask can provide might have been awakened in people during the COVID era, because working at an airport, if I see you wearing a mask in an airport, I've got no problem with that, because there's some nasty,
0: a ton of germs,
1: nasty stank people going through there on the regular, and it is an S ton of germs.
0: Yeah.
1: And if the last place you want to get sick is en route to a vacation. So I completely get that.
0: You know, you're right. And before COVID came along, you would see a lot of people, mostly of the Asian persuasion, sure, they would be wearing masks in public, and it's probably the right thing to do if you're surrounded by people you don't know who are spewing germs and sniffing and coughing and sneezing all over the place. So in talking about this, I think I've worked it through to where it does make sense. Now, on the other side, the alt-right side, you have people. I got a buddy in real life, but on Facebook we're not buddies, because every Facebook post is about the scam of the masks and how we got worked by the I'll just give you an example. And you know I love you, AJ. You know I love you. But he makes a post about a reggae group, okay? Like a Facebook reggae group.
1: Sure.
0: Some of these people are the same ones who try to be snobby about what is good reggae, or will bust on feel good reggae and say it should all be full of angry or protesting lyrics. Like, bitch, sit down in STFU. You not only didn't protest the biggest abomination of my lifetime, you tried to shame people into complying, referring to masks. 90% of his posts are about people wearing masks.
1: Oh, my God.
0: For example, about the lightning in football. Sick and tired of all the lightning delays in football. Imagine aliens seeing us play a violent sport like football, but taking precautions when lightning activity is within 10 miles of stadium. What an upside down world. Speaking of which, I wonder how many people in the entire history of organized football games have died from a lightning strike. Can't we just have people take lightning boosters so they can't contract or spread the lightning virus, or put on a mask when lightning is in the area? After all, we can't be safe from lightning unless everyone is protected. That dude's way worse than anyone who decides to wear a mask.
1: Could the COVID era put him through some changes, Drew?
0: COVID did change a lot of people, I will say that. Prayers for you, AJ. Hello, Drew Grubb Alive. Who are you?
3: Hey, Drew. let me clear my voice. Oh, excuse me. Hey, this is Satan. And I'm wondering why I don't get my airtime anymore. Tell him, though.
0: Hello, Drew Grubb Alive. How may I be of service to you? Hello.
3: Hey, is this Jew Fatso?
0: Well, that's, no one really calls me that, but sure, yeah, that's me.
3: Hey, how's your whore mother doing?
0: You say my whore mother?
3: Yeah, how's she doing, bro?
0: I mean, she's only had sex twice, dude. She had my sister and she had me. That's all. She's pretty much immaculate.
6: Well, I figured you call other people's mothers whores, so they got a guilty conscience that your mom's a whore. So
0: oh no, no guilty conscience whatsoever. My mom is not a whore. I can promise you that. She's been very monogamous to one Frank Garabo for the better part of 6 years.
6: That's the reason why you call the people's mom's whore. She's definitely a whore.
0: Oh no, no, no. The reason is it's just fun to do. It's like
6: don't be mad at other people's mom because your mom is a whore.
0: It's interesting that you would say that about an 84-year-old woman. So I do appreciate the concept of it. In other words, if I'm going to call someone's mom a whore, then I should expect for someone to call my mom a whore. However, your logic is a bit flawed in that my mom is not a whore. It's just a fun thing to say to people. I don't really think that people's moms are whores when I say their moms are whores. But to your point, I better be ready for someone to turn it back on me, even though, mom, you know, you're not a whore. Hello, Drew Gobble Live.
1: You regret hanging up on Satan?
0: I will never regret hanging up on that unfunny son of a bitch. Hello.
7: Hello, how are you?
0: Hi, what's up?
7: Not much. I just wanted to say hello to you guys.
0: Hi.
7: And hi, Mo.
1: Hey.
7: And I wanted to say that I know you're not a pet lover, but
0: me?
7: If Mo likes cats, I have one.
0: Oh,
7: if
0: Mo.
7: You wanted to come over.
0: Mo's not a pet lover? Are you not a pet
1: who
0: lover?
1: Who said I wasn't a pet lover?
7: Well, if you wanted to check out my cat, you could come over and check it out.
0: No, what Mo's saying is, why do you think he's not a pet lover?
7: I was hoping he was a pet lover.
0: Right, but you said, I know you're not a pet lover.
7: Oh, you.
0: Me?
7: True, I'm sorry. Yes, sir.
0: What? Why? I work at a cat rescue. I have a cat. Oh,
7: that's right.
0: I love dogs.
7: But I only wanted Mo to come see mine.
0: Can I? What's your name?
7: Go ahead. Gillian.
0: Gillian?
7: Yes.
0: Not Jillian, but Gillian?
7: Hard G. There's a story.
1: Hard G, Drew.
0: Hard G for as in gynecologist throws up after every appointment with you?
1: Oh, man.
7: No, not at all.
0: That was a pretty good one. That was a really good one. What are you trying to accomplish here, my dear?
7: Gillian. I'm calling every single day with innuendo towards Mo.
0: Why?
7: I don't know.
0: You think it's funny? It's not.
7: Yes.
0: It's not.
7: Oh, man.
0: It's not.
7: A little bit.
0: It's no. There's no one laughing. Just you.
1: I'm kind of smiling, Drew.
0: He's.
7: I knew he would.
0: He's smiling.
7: I knew he would. He thinks I have moxie. Pay attention.
0: Ugh, you're gross. All right. Anything else, Gillian?
7: No.
0: That makes you undateable, right? Like you meet a dude at a bar, probably a dive bar, because you sound like a real low class gal.
1: Wow!
0: And I'm experiencing that. I bet you are, because you meet a dude and he's like, "Hey, it's closing time, and you're the last thing available. You know, maybe I could take it back to my place, put a bag over your head, and stick it in." And you're like, "Hi, I'm Gillian," and he's like, "Ah, never mind, I'm good. I'm good. Just having some fun with you, Gillian."
7: I understand. You guys have a great day.
0: Is that really your name, though, Gillian? Did your mom say we're going to pronounce this Gillian?
7: My grandmother said she can't have an all-Italian name. So she found the oldest Irish name she could find.
0: Oh. Are you Irish at all?
7: A little bit. Quarter Irish.
0: Okay. I get that. So, like, why didn't your grandmother want you to be Italian?
7: No, I'm three-quarters Italian. She said I couldn't have Angela because I'm not all Italian, so I couldn't have an all-Italian name.
0: So is your Italian grandmother who was she's a gatekeeper for Italian names. And she's like, don't you give her no Italian name. You give her a stupid name you give her a stupid name like Gillian, you know? All right.
7: I love my name.
0: I get it. Oh, yeah. Well, you're a party of one on that one. I don't think, you know, but it's unique. I will say that.
1: I think it's cute.
7: Yes, sir.
0: All right.
7: Yes, you do.
0: Well, no more innuendos. All right, Gillian.
7: Tomorrow.
1: I'm a married man.
0: Tomorrow. Hello, Drew Gobble Live. How can I help you? Sound like a nice lady.
8: Well, I could smell the Southern Comfort Marlboros coming off that lady's breath through the phone.
0: Wow. No caller on caller violence. Come on, man.
8: Yes, sir.
0: What's up?
8: I apologize. My apologies.
0: That's all right. What's up?
8: That wouldn't happen to be the AJ that got his face broken in the studio by that very large dominatrix.
0: Oh, no. Good memory on your part. Jeez Louise. No, different AJ. But yeah, that dude just about got concussed by a very large dominatrix bouncing up and down on his head. That was our fault. Sorry, AJ. We should have provided you with pillows. Hello, Drew Gobble Live. Hello?
9: Hey, Drew.
10: Hi.
9: This is Ray calling. Hey, Ray. I'm curious if they required a mask with that place you used to eat. Place called Cooters?
0: I think we went there pre-COVID. So, no, there was no mask required then. And they may have closed down once COVID took. When did Cooters close? They had really good wings, too. When did Cooters close? Tampa Bay. Cooters closed in 2022. So they did make it through COVID. So I would imagine, to answer your question, Ray, during 2020 or so, they probably required masks at Cooters.
9: Nice.
0: Drew Gubb Alive, hello.
11: She might be undateable, but is she unbangable? Hey, Mo, could you burn me a Q Lazar CD?
0: Hmm. 800-771-1025. Speaking of the tailgate, and someone was, we are bringing the tailgate to you. All right? We are bringing the tailgate to you this Sunday. There is no, I don't believe there is a Mike Calta tailgate this Sunday. If I'm wrong, please tell me. Should have asked Mike Som today. But I don't believe there is a Mike Calta tailgate at the normal spot. Instead, you have your own damn tailgate, okay? And then you direct message the Bone or John Senning and the Gladiator, filled with Hooters food and Hooters girls, filled with radio superstars like John Senning, Scat of the Batty, Alexia, and Abby. They're going to bring you a cornhole set. They got Bud Light aplenty. They got Hooters food and Hooters girls. They will bring the tailgate to you. So again, that's this Sunday. Just take a picture or a video of your tailgate. Oh, we're partying at Lot 13. Send it to Senning. Send it to the Bone. They'll find you. They'll drive the Gladiator over there. They'll hook you up. You're good to go. Thanks to Bud Light. When we come back, we know about one-hit wonders, but do you know two-hit wonders? That is the subject of today's game put together by me.
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13: In Hillsborough, emergency vehicles due to a crash on Dale Mabry north and southbound affected at Kennedy. Left lane occupied southbound, two left lanes northbound, and right lane taken up on Kennedy eastbound. Expect a sizable slowdown. Still that crash 275 north approaching Waters. Left lane blocked, police present. Disabled vehicle I-4 westbound ramp to 75 south off-ramp right lane blockage. This is Eric with traffic.
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0: I'm meteorologist Jim Weber, the Sky Tower Weather Center. Cold front's working its way down the state. Breezy conditions under variably cloudy skies. Only about a 10% chance of a shower as that front's working its way through. Daytime highs in the upper 80s. Then tonight, clearing skies turning drier. Overnight low into the lower 70s. Just a few scattered clouds as we head into Friday. Stays breezy and low humidity. Daytime highs in the mid 80s.
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8: From the slums of Shaolin, Wu-Tang Clan strikes again. The RZA, the Jizza, old

I believe this was the B-side to the first ever Wu-Tang song. RZA is always really good about encouraging solo careers for members of the Wu-Tang Clan, even on different record labels, which is quite intriguing. Whatever he did back then, it is obviously working, as Wu-Tang is set to play Tampa Bay for the second time in 2 years. Last year, they played the Benchmark International Arena, and tonight, a nice steamy outdoor Wu-Tang show at the amphitheater. Amphitheater. I'm loyal to Achieve a Credit Union, so I won't call it by its government name. I'll just call it the Amp. Hope it goes great. They're a fantastic band, both on record and live in concert. I hope you have a real good time. If you're going, hope the weather holds out for you. We all know what one-hit wonders are. It's a band that was lucky enough to break through with one single, but couldn't quite

0: Elvis, The Fox, Dexy's Midnight Runners, Come On Eileen, probably the most famous, Modern English, I Melt With You. I could go on and on, but why would I want to do that? 800-771-1025 is our number. Today's game, the two-hit wonder. You'll find out why when we get all the way up to number one. I can't give it away, or that would give away the number one two-hit wonder artist. Let's play the audio clip for the number 10. You'll spank the rank. All I need is the band name. I don't need to know the song, their other hit. I mean, it'd be cool if you knew that and want to tell me, but it's not required. Here is song of the two-hit wonder, number 10. Artist only. 800-771-1025. As always, if you get stumped, if you need to phone a Mo, once per call, he'll help you out. Up for grabs. The Sunday, October 4th, Mike Calta tailgate at the corner of Himes and Ohio, 10 a.m. to 1 p.m. TSO's 30th anniversary winter tour, 3 p.m. show at Benchmark International on Sunday, December 20th, $1 from every ticket benefits the Calta Family Foundation. Hello there. It's Drew Grabo Live. Who are you?
1: It's Frank. How you doing, Drew?
0: Hey, Frank. Very well. Thank you very much for asking. Appreciate that. Are you here to play the two-hit wonder game?
1: Sure. Why not?
0: Why not indeed? What is the artist responsible for this?
1: Is that the Cutting Crew?
0: That is, well, just Cutting Crew, not the, but I'll accept that. This isn't required to move on, but do you know their second hit?
1: No, I don't, but I know I got their name.
0: You did. Very well. Done. This is their second hit. Nowhere near as big. I've Been in Love Before. One of those cheesy, slow 80s jams. Been in love before. All right, let's move to the number 9 two-hit wonder for you, my good man. Mo's not going to like this one.
1: Did I lose?
0: No. You won. You're still in the game. We just got to get up to number 1.
1: Oh, no, I thought the call dropped. Sorry.
0: Oh, no, you're good.

0: Is that aha?
1: That is aha. Do you know the second hit?
0: It's like Bold Sky or something like that. I mean, I heard the album, but I don't remember.
1: Oh, Sun Always Shines on TV.
2: Right.
1: But Maurice is here to tell you that they have six hits. And
2: they certainly had another one off that album.
1: All right, now it's going to get a little tricky. Here is the number eight two-hit wonder. Oh, The Sun Always Shines on TV, if I didn't say it. Here you go.

0: Oh, I'm dying to hear the second hit from this band.
1: You'll recognize it.
2: I hate this song. I just don't remember the name of the band. Is there a Phonemo?
1: There is a Phonemo. Mo, would you tell this kind gentleman, Frank, the name of the band responsible for Right Here, Right Now?
3: South of the border, Drew, they would be referred to as Jesus Jones.
1: Well, Jesus Jones.
0: Jones, yeah.
1: Their second hit is Real, Real, Real.
0: Oh, yeah.
1: Way even cheesier than Right Here, Right Now. Jesus Jones. Yeah. You're doing great. Keep it up. You've already used your phone, Mo. Switching genres now. Number 7, 2-hit wonder.

0: You definitely don't want to say that. I mean, unless something's on fire.
1: I don't know, sheriff.
0: Well, that's a good guess. Real good guess. It's wrong, but it's a great guess. 800-771-1025. Hello, who are you?
2: Hey, this is Jack.
0: What's up, dude?
2: What's up, man?
0: Doing well.
2: I'm going to take a guess. Is that Tesla?
0: That is 1,000% Tesla. Love Song. Do you know their second hit? You don't have to. Not required.
2: I do know it. I can't think of the name of it, though.
0: And the sign says, long-haired freaking people need not apply. Signs. Here, switching genres again, is the number 6, two-hit wonder. I feel like it did an adequate job of representing a lot of different genres of music.
3: Yeah, definitely.
0: Thank you. Here you go.

0: Can I hear it one more time?
1: Absolutely, but you better not be. No, you know what? No, you can't hear it one more time because there's a chance you might be.
0: No, I'm not. I'm driving to 75. That'd be really good if I could do that.
1: Oh, you either know it or you don't, homie.
0: Oh, it's the hair metal era, right?
1: Correct.
0: And I don't want to say Firehouse.
1: No, you don't.

0: by string. Said, hey, you two, I was once like you. Oh, who's that artist? Sir?
1: I'm sorry, Joe. I'm thinking, what's his name? What's his name? Mo, can I ask Mo?
0: You may.
1: Damn it, I'm going to need it.
2: That is one Tone Loc, sir.
0: That is correct.
1: Yes.
0: Tone Loc. His second hit, of course, was Funky Cold Medina. The album was written by Young MC, who did Bust a Move. Here is your number 5 two-hit wonder. We had some fun with this one just the other day. Shout out to Jizzy Pearl. So you think I got an evil mind? I tell you, honey, I
1: don't know why. That's Quiet Riot.
0: That is Quiet Riot. What's our other hit?
1: Come on, Feel the Noise. Off the same album.
0: That's right, Metal Health. Well done. Okay, here's the next two-hit wonder just for you, my guy.

0: Yeah, they had that hit, and they had a hit in the 70s, Radar Love.
1: And the band is? you man, come on. You got to get it. You got their got second it. Hit, dude.
0: I know.
1: Come on.
0: But it's so much easier when you're just listening on the radio.
1: I know.
0: Sorry, Drew. I can't think of their name.
1: That's all right, dude. Great call. You did fantastic. Oh, don't you dare apologize. Hello, Drew Garber Live. Wow, Disney Deborah in the YouTube chat representing Jesus Jones fans everywhere with their third hit, International Bright Young Thing.
2: International Bright Young.
3: What are we calling it?
1: Not a hit.
3: Stop it.
1: But a recognizable song.
3: Embarrassing yourself.
1: Hello, who are you?
3: You're going to give that to them and not Aha? Get out of here.
4: My name is Bill.
1: Jesus Jones had more hits than Aha. What's up, Bill? How you doing, man?
4: Doing very well.
1: Good. Do you know the artist currently on the table? A two-hit wonder.
5: Well,

0: I think that's golden earring.
1: I think you're right. That is indeed. And yes, they did have a second hit with Radar Love. Here is the number three two-hit wonder.

0: dang it. I don't think that's the heads. May I follow Mo?
1: You may. Mo?
2: That would be men sans a hat.
1: Men sans sombreros is absolutely correct. Their second hit.
2: I got to hear this.
1: You know it. You don't know their second hit off the top of your head?
2: No.
1: Oh, you absolutely know this song.
3: Ladies and gentlemen, boys and girls, Pop Goes the World by Men Without Hats.
1: Pop Goes the World?
2: I've never heard this song in my life.
1: Here's what a hit it was. I haven't heard this song in 20 years. He goes, little pop there. Stand by, sir. Just want to prove to Maurice that this is a recognizable song and hit.
2: Maybe when he kicks in.
1: You'll know it.
4: Johnny plays guitar, Jenny plays bass. Name of the band is the human race. Every little boy needs a girl. Pop goes the world.
1: You don't remember this one?
2: Maybe Jesus Jones did have three hits. If we're calling this a hit.
1: From 1987. All right, my good man. Two bands left, all right? The number two hit wonder.

0: They are the. I know it's not the Black Crowes. They were more hits, it's definitely or something not, like that.
1: More than hits.
0: Yeah.
1: Three.
0: Yeah. Yeah.
1: Two. One.
0: Six. No, no, no.
1: What?
2: Six. Six.
0: No, I said.
1: Get out of here.
2: Six.
1: Hello, Drew Gobble Live. How may I be of service to you?
3: Yo, it's Chris.
1: Hi, Chris. How you doing, pal?
3: I'm doing okay. Just a little nervous, but I'm doing okay.
1: Did you say nervous?
3: That's
1: I'm sorry.
3: The Spin Doctors.
1: It is the Spin Doctors. No need to be nervous. Do you remember their other song, Chris?
3: It was something similar like that. Like, I don't know, something goofy about calling something.
1: Something goofy indeed.
3: Two Princes, right?
1: Let him miss, can't be wrong. Two Princes right. Was the one I played. All right, and for all the marbles and the reason we're playing this two-hit wonder game, sir, who is this band?

0: There's two for Miami. Can I find a Mo?
1: Sure.
2: That's allowed on the last one, the winning one?
1: No, you know what? No, you know, interloper, you can't do that on the final song.
2: Yeah, that's not fair.
0: Oh, shucks.
1: Shucks.
0: Can I hear it again, please?
1: Abs. No, no, you cannot.
2: He shut you down.
1: Yeah, no, sorry.
0: Is it like something eyes? Naked eyes. Naked eyes. Is it freaking naked eyes?
1: All right, relax. Yeah.
2: Calm down, man.
1: Just with a little dramatic effect, bro. Like, let me build a little tension. Christ's sake.
0: I was nervous.
1: Blurting it out there. Yeah, that is Naked Eyes, and they're the reason we're playing the game, because when I saw the headline, singer from beloved 80s new wave band dead at 74, I'm like, oh, my God, who? Peter Byrne. Not Peter Burns from Dead or Alive, but Peter Byrne, one half of the 80s new wave and synth pop hit-making duo Naked Eyes. They had two hits. They had Always Something There to Remind Me and Promises, Promises. And so I thought, I'm going to build a game out of two hit wonders. Nice. And that's what happened.
2: Little, like, you know, nerdy trivia for you.
1: Oh, yes?
2: You know that's a cover, right?
1: What?
2: Always Something There to Remind Me. A 60s cover, Burt Bacharach wrote that song.
1: What?
2: I would not lie to you. Two artists did it prior.
1: Always Something There to Remind Me
2: is a Burt Bacharach cover.
1: Oh, yeah. My God. They sound like they own that song.
2: They do, but no, yeah, it's not an original.
1: Always Something There.
0: And now we both have something to remember from two.
1: Dionne Warwick.
2: Yep.
1: Wait a minute.
2: That was his girl.
1: Hold the phone. I mean, hold the phone.
2: Sounds so similar, doesn't it?

0: Wow. What a different and beautiful version of this song.
1: Yeah, it's not bad.
0: All right, hang on, sir. I'm going to get your information, and we're going to get you hooked up with a real nice prize.
2: Thank you, sir. Appreciate it.
0: You're so welcome. Thank you. You'll always be a part of me. Hello, 1025 The Bone. How may I be of assistance to you?
3: Yes, I was calling to try to get in on one of these two-hit wonder guessing them.
0: I figured you were, sir. I'm sorry, but the game has concluded.
3: I know.
0: Heartbreak City, baby. I apologize. That guy before you, he just won the whole damn thing. I'm sorry.
3: All right. No worries.
0: Thank you, though. Thank you very much.
4: Oh, he's very nice.
0: We're big on customer service here. Say, Maurice, what's coming up in the Mobetta News?
1: Oh, sap sues. The Confederates are losing their heads. And an 11-time convicted felon with all the goodies.
0: Oh, good. 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
7: Delays still hefty. Still that multi-vehicle crash in Hillsborough. Dale Mabry northbound at Kennedy. Lane blockage all over the place. Emergency crew present. Crash 275 south at Howard Avenue. Off to the right shoulder. Crash I-75 south ramp from eastbound College Avenue. Sun City Center. Ramp closure at the moment. This is Eric with traffic.
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31: It has been said, Drew, if you get Warren Sapp in a vendetta-type mood, come on now.
0: Oh, my.
31: Dateline Tampa, Florida, former Tampa Bay Buccaneers player and NFL Hall of Famer Warren Sapp has filed a federal civil rights lawsuit against the city of Tampa, claiming officials violated his First Amendment rights when they removed him from City Hall earlier this month. It's our hall. It's our hall, people. The lawsuit filed Wednesday stems from an incident during a September 17th city council meeting. He is seeking a declaration that the city violated Sapp's constitutional rights and compensation for damages, attorney's fees, and other relief.
0: I got to say, I do love that Warren Sapp is becoming a First Amendment auditor, not the type that like films people going to a dispensary, but shows that we have as citizens, taxpaying citizens, the right to access to public buildings.
31: Right, right. Well,
0: I don't know about flipping off cops.
31: Well, here's the rub. Yeah. Officials allegedly, he's saying, his attorney is saying, turned his presence into what is being described as a governmental confrontation. His lawsuit claims officials deemed Sapp out of order and labeled him a disturbance. City council procedural laws allow the chair to declare a person out of order and direct their removal from council chambers and city hall for the remainder of a meeting if their conduct materially disrupts proceedings and they fail to comply after warning. So it will be, I guess, come down to the determination of if he was actually out of order. I have seen some of the video. There were some fingers flying.
0: Yep.
31: On one side.
0: But that's after they already told him to get out.
31: Right. And they had told him to lower his voice. And he said, I have lowered my voice. You know, and that, you know, I ain't messing around. So you think he's got a case?
0: Oh, yeah. Yeah. He's got a real hard on for government, which I kind of like. I don't like that my buddy Luis Vieira was involved in this because he's a really great guy, a champion of the special needs community, and he's on the video with the glasses kind of getting into it with Warren.
31: Okay, all right. There you go. Well, the lawsuit also argues officials cannot simply label someone disruptive to avoid First Amendment scrutiny. Mm. The First Amendment does not permit a municipality to transform disagreement, irritation, criticism, anticipated expression, or an unwanted citizen's presence in a public governmental forum into grounds for official retaliation. So sounds like the lawyer is pretty buttoned up on that, and there may be some situations.
0: Yeah, they'll probably settle out of court, but again, keep doing you, Warren.
31: There you go. Speaking of buttoned up, Confederate statue beheading in Brandon.
0: Oh, no.
31: As deputies investigating. Oh, yes. The Hillsborough County Sheriff's Office says it is actively investigating after a Confederate statue was beheaded in the Brandon Family Cemetery. Between the 5th and 15th of September, unknown suspects entered the cemetery and removed the head of one of the soldiers' figures, according to Crime Stoppers of Tampa Bay. The monument previously sat outside of the Hillsborough County Courthouse. Commissioners voted in 2017 to move it to the cemetery amid nationwide protests and debate over Confederate symbols. There you go. So if you got a friend and you go over their house and they got a Confederate statue head on the mantle.
0: Look what I just got, Jefferson Davis's bust.
31: Yeah, you might have some money coming to you vis-a-vis Crime Stoppers. I've talked about this a couple of times, but seems to be getting a little bit more scary. And I'm talking about the dengue fever and the cases reaching now over 170. And Hillsborough County, as I said before, seems to be, you know, the hotbed of activity.
0: Yeah.
31: It leads in the number of Florida dengue cases by a massive margin. In total, there were 109 cases reported across Florida, although this does not include the first confirmed case in Polk County. We stand at 154 and climbing. There was a death already attributed to it, and the state Hillsborough County Administrator Bonnie Wise has signed an executive order declaring a state of local emergency. So,
0: Jesus.
31: Yeah.
0: Release the bats.
31: Release the bats. Also, if you have any freestanding water around your house, I have a fountain in the front, and every when I get home from here, I go over and I have to tilt the fountain and pour all of the water out from the rain. So,
0: yeah, you got a spare tire in your yard. Yeah, water collects in that bad boy. That's a mosquito breeding
31: absolutely
0: ground.
31: Absolutely, and those eggs can hatch in the minutest amount of water. So, check out 11-time, which you may ask yourself, why is she still out? 11-time convicted felon flees a traffic stop with, I'll get to that, what she has in it. And I don't know if you've seen the video. She stopped on a traffic stop, and the cop has her door open.
0: All right.
31: He has her license in her hand. He's asking her to exit the vehicle. She tries to take off, hits a school bus, and then maneuvers her way through, and then the chase pursues. Deputies were conducting the traffic stop on a silver Kia. It was a 436 on Hillsborough Avenue West, just west of Dale. Maybe that's our neighborhood, our area. Deputies attempted to remove the driver and the sole occupant, Tanetta Evans, 54, Tanetta, who was being uncooperative. As deputies attempted to remove Evans from the vehicle, she placed it in drive and fled with the deputy still partially inside the vehicle. You got to see this footage.
0: Oh, man.
31: Right after fleeing and before pursuit could be initiated based on an aggravated battery, she hit a school bus carrying 41 Pierce Middle School students. You can never let this bitch out. You 11 times, now you hit a school bus.
0: Damn.
31: You're dragging the cop. Why,
0: Tanetta, what you doing?
31: Yeah, right. And you cannot set a bond. No students, thankfully, were injured, and the bus sustained minor damage. Let me tell you what they found after they stopped her on the Armenia ramp to southbound 9275. Let this girl get on 275.
0: Damn.
31: Ooh, it was going to be on. After searching Evans' vehicle, deputies found a pipe bomb.
0: A pipe bomb?
31: Pipe bomb. Brass knuckles.
0: Oh.
31: A taser, a bandolier of shotgun shells, three identification cards belonging to other people, four credit cards belonging to other people, counterfeit $100 bills totaling $1,100, silver half dollar in coins, methamphetamine, marijuana, and multiple prescription pills.
0: Cops harassing an innocent black woman for no reason.
31: Now, did any point in this story I say Tanetta was black?
0: You said Tanetta, right?
31: I did.
0: Okay. Just checking.
31: Good Lord. How you rolling around with a pipe bomb, brass knuckles, and a taser?
0: A pipe bomb?
31: And you got shotgun shells and a bandolier? You mean business, bro.
0: Man, Tanetta's a problem.
31: Yeah, do not mess with Tanetta. Oh, man. So anyway, see, I don't even know where this story stands. I have a story that says CNN, MSN Now, and reporters are allowed back at the White House after judge ordered the Trump ban to be lifted. But then I have another story that says Trump decided that he is not going to lift the ban, regardless of the fact that the judge ordered him to. So there might be more developing news, but it seems like they are allowed back in, but there might be a kerfuffle.
0: I saw some of them there too, for Xi from China today. That's nice that we're rolling out the red carpet for him. I think that's appropriate.
31: Come on, man. You know how much we love communism in this country. Might as well roll it out to the biggest communist on the planet. How do you feel about this? Microsoft files patent that could bring game-pausing ads to Xbox.
0: No. Wait, what?
31: Now get this. Players could earn credits for additional game time by watching the promotional videos. The system could use game signals and machine learning to avoid interrupting intense gameplay.
0: Holy crap.
31: I mean, you know. Where did I find? Oh, I will say this. I recently discovered that Facebook, if you look at Reels, they'll give you a minute of the reel or 54 seconds.
0: And then a little tiny commercial.
31: Ad, and then, because at first I'm thinking, okay, there must be a part two somewhere else. And then after the fourth time, I'm like, oh, they're forcing me to watch a commercial.
0: Commercials everywhere.
31: I know, which, you know, what are you
0: going to
31: do?
0: And far be it from us to complain about it. I mean, we make you find people sit through two breaks an hour.
31: Right. Let me get through some.
0: I'll tell you why you sit through two breaks after this break.
31: Music news. Macklemore announces the Free Palestine Tour. Did you see this?
0: I did.
31: Yeah. The run will kick off in October with arena shows in Dublin, Paris, and London. Additional cities, including stops in the United States, expected to be announced in the coming weeks. Each show will feature Macklemore alongside, artists and friends. Performances intend to raise humanitarian aid and awareness for Palestinian and Palestinians.
0: So what venue do you think, if Macklemore comes to the Tampa Bay area with no supporting act that is nearly as big as Macklemore, what venue does he play?
31: I mean, well, isn't the supporting act technically Palestine?
0: So, okay, Macklemore with the supporting bill of Palestine.
31: I'm just...
0: Where do they play?
31: You're asking the wrong person, because if you remember, I was surprised that Sheeran pulled. I'm like, is he still relevant? But apparently there's a lot about Macklemore I just don't know. I didn't follow him. So I thought he had thrift shop and that was it.
0: That is about it.
31: You know,
0: you think he wouldn't play? He's not big enough to play the amp, is he?
31: Nah. Fergs? No, he's bigger than Fergs.
0: Probably bigger than Fergs. Maybe England Brothers. Let me ask AI. What venue would Macklemore play if he came to Tampa Bay with no big supporting act other than Palestine? All right, here we go. If Macklemore came to play as a Tampa Bay area with a headline as a headliner without a massive stadium level package tour, he would likely play the Yuengling Center.
31: Okay.
0: 10,000, 11,000 for concerts.
31: I could see that. Absolutely.
0: Yeah. He might sell out the Yuengling Center.
31: Yeah.
0: But most people would be there to see Palestine.
31: You are 100% correct. I never did this story because it was so sad, but now there's a glimmer.
0: Happy ending?
31: No, there will be no happy ending. A woman was paralyzed during a Knocked Loose show.
0: Yeah.
31: The band's Louder Than Life said an idiot was in a tree trying to get a better peep at the band, fell onto her, and she was now paralyzed from the waist down. I know. She's Olshoffer's spine was apparently severed as a result of the incident, leaving her paralyzed from the waist down. She had been watching Knocked Loose performance at a right side tent stage when the idiot fell down onto her. They haven't released a statement yet, the band, but they popped up as the top donor on her GoFundMe page with $8,000 contribution. As of this posting, roughly $28,000 has been raised toward a $40,000 goal.
0: That poor lady, she's having a good time.
31: Yeah.
0: Ugh.
31: I know. It happens sometimes.
0: It does. Some dude sits in a tree. The tree breaks. Boom. She's paralyzed.
31: And paralyzed. And U2 has a new album coming out, but I know
0: the bad news keeps on coming.
31: So that's,
0: I can handle the story about the paralyzed lady.
31: Story.
0: What? There is no God.
31: That's the Mo better.
0: Oh, why?
31: Hater.
0: Hello there. It's Drew Grab Alive. How may I help you?
4: Yeah, Tonetta, the new mood setter, that bitch. She got all the firearms and drugs.
0: Jerome,
31: could it be the same Tonetta? No.
0: How does nobody tell me that the Lightning pregame is tonight and that we are supposed to be out of here? How does Eric just texted me and told me that. Fran Hosch Law Group is awesome. They put together events every single week that you should go to, lawfran.com.
31: Nobody told me, Drew. Don't look over here.
0: I know. 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
6: They cleared that wreck in Hills, Rodale, Mabry at Kennedy. Slight improvement in your overall delays. We do have a crash Palm River Road westbound at 41. Intermediate backup, minor delay, a crash West Main Street eastbound at Albany Avenue. In Pinellas, disabled vehicle, Ormerton eastbound and westbound affected at 49th Street. Right lane blocked eastbound. This is Eric with traffic.
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8: Usually when the Tampa Bay Lightning and Florida Panthers meet, emotions are high. The rivalry is perhaps the best in the NHL at this moment. And both teams have had tons of success over the years. Factor in some questionable hits to star players by both teams, and you can see why, even in a preseason game, this game has a little more meaning than most. The Lightning will have a star-studded lineup tonight. The Panthers not as much. What type of game will we see tonight? We'll find out next. It's the Lightning and Panthers, and it's happening right here on Lightning Radio.
14: 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Score! Hat-trick! Jake Gensel! Shoot, score! Edmonton Blast!
15: Shoot, save, made, rebound, Hagel, score!
14: Hagel!
15: Cross the blue left circle, right circle, Hagel, back for Kucherov, score!
14: Kucherov! Kucherov! He wins it for the Lightning in overtime!
1: The Lightning are ready to take the ice. 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
8: And good evening, everyone. Glad you're with us as we get you set for Lightning and Panthers. Greg Linnelli with you, preseason game number 3 for Tampa Bay. And why not against the Florida Panthers? Actually, the remaining two games of the preseason schedule will be against the Panthers. Lightning coming off the 3-2 overtime loss to the Nashville Predators a couple of nights ago. And you saw in that game more prospects than regulars. Tonight, you're going to definitely see that same lineup you saw in the first preseason game. And why not? John Cooper keeping those starters here on home ice, not having to travel. And should be a good show tonight here at Benchmark International Arena. But heading back to Tuesday's game, John Cooper gave his thoughts overall on what he saw, what he liked, what he didn't like.
16: There was a lot of good to the game. You're not going to play the perfect game. And they had, pretty sizable lineup in there of NHL games. So it was, we probably shot ourselves in the foot a little bit, puck management, some turnovers and stuff like that, and some inopportune times. But, I mean, the goalie looked good. You know, they had some chances, and he kept us in it. And so a lot more good than bad from tonight. It's unfortunate. You want to walk away from the game with the win, but I think it was a growing moment for a lot of the players.
8: No doubt. And a good moment for some of the young players still who are going to be in the lineup again tonight, trying to make a name for themselves for this team. And if they don't start the year with the big club, certainly want to be on that short list of players who get recalled potentially from Syracuse. Jansen Harkins, a veteran guy who is in camp with Tampa Bay, and he's a guy who has a lot of speed and can provide some grit. Don't know if he makes the team out of camp, but certainly another option that John Cooper and his coaching staff would have if you need to go down to Syracuse and bring guys up. But he talked about wanting to make an impact tonight.
17: I think make a difference, be noticed. I think that's what you want out of these games, is to make some sort of an impact. And I don't want to come away from the game feeling like I left anything out there. So yeah, just come ready to go. I'll be flying off the start, and
8: I think that's what you want to do. Just create some energy and make the coaching staff notice who you are on the ice. I think for guys who are on the bubble, why not? And again, you're not only making an impression for tonight, you're hopefully having that good impression
2: moving forward. Dan Hynote, assistant coach for the Lightning, knows these games are about evaluating players. One of them, a youngster, Benjamin Rautiainen, who has been really good so far. And Coach Hynote talked about what he sees of him.
3: By game three, what we'd love to see is, you know, his computer be a little bit quicker, his tenacity on the puck be a little bit heavier, you know, so that you can get the puck back. Because over there, when you don't have it, you might not have it for a couple minutes. You know, over here, we're looking at getting it back in a couple seconds, right? So watching that. But, you know, his play with the puck has been really good. He's got ice in his veins. You know, you can see that, especially under pressure. Like, he doesn't panic. He's got a pretty sturdy body type, right, which allows for him to hold on to pucks longer and also wear and tear throughout the year.
2: All right, so Dan Hynote on Rautiainen. And look, he's a player that's certainly sticking out and making a name for himself. Dylan Duke is another player who wants to show well and is close to playing in the NHL. You feel it as a guy who is doing a lot of good things down at the AHL and now wants to put together hopefully more consistency at the NHL level. But Hynote talked about him.
3: He's a junkyard dog. He does everything right. He'll eat pucks. He'll fight. He'll hit. He's hard to play against. He's great around the net. He'll get you 20, you know, more if the opportunity presents. But the one thing that was keeping him from making that step was his step, right? And now, when you watch him skate, he's the same speed as everyone else. So, you know, it's kind of like Ryan O'Reilly. You know, you don't really think Ryan O'Reilly's feet are bad because he's always in the play. And Duke's like that, where they can outthink the game, so they don't have to be speedy. They just have to be fast enough. And to me, when I watch him out there, he's fast enough now.
2: You know, and that Lightning's minor league system is pretty impressive. Again, it's not in the top 10. It's not going to be in the top 5. But when you factor in the trades they've made over the years to win now, that came at the expense of draft picks. But now they've been able to have some guys who have been with them a couple of years, developing them. And we've seen that really the last handful of years, guys coming up and plug and play. And that's good to see. 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It supports hundreds of local charities. 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When we return, we'll talk to our panel, Ben Pierce and Eric Rowlandson. We'll get their thoughts on the game tonight. Lightning and Panthers coming up in about 20 minutes on Lightning Radio.
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0: Oh, it's unbelievable. He's an amazing player, you know, been in the league for many years. Great guy, you know, another good guy for bringing the leadership, you know, into the group. And so far he fit great, you know, with his personality and how he is. It was just easy fit for him, and we are super happy we have him here.
8: Eric Chernak on John Carlson talking about what that veteran will provide for this Lightning team. We're getting you set for Lightning and Panthers coming up in about 20 minutes here. Greg Linnelli with you. We've got Lightning beat reporter Ben Pierce, LightningInsider.com, also part of the Lightning Radio Network. Eric Erlandson with us. Chief is on TV. We're watching him as we speak. I love it. Is he talking about backing up on the D-zone? Maybe. I don't know on TV. What I do know is when these two teams play, it's usually fun, especially for the fans. I don't know about the coaches and the players, but who knows? What are we anticipating here tonight?
4: Expect the unexpected. I mean, you can make a case that this is just going to be a preseason hockey game.
8: Yeah.
4: You see most of Tampa Bay's lineup on the ice tonight. Florida's is not. Right? They've already done their two games with all their veterans, so there's a lot of unfamiliar names outside of Garnet Hathaway or Lars Zeller. And
8: although Hathaway, he'll toe that line. He goes over the line.
4: He will mix it up. There's no doubt. Boko Uwamahma,
8: Boko is ready.
4: Former Lightning draft pick,
8: yeah,
4: by the way.
8: Right. No tribute tonight.
4: There will be no tribute video for Boko. We know, though, just from last year, because the first 7-8 minutes of that game, swimmingly going along, and then a spark. And then that carried over to the next game, and we had almost 500 combined penalty minutes in two games. And so it can go either way. I expect there to be some meetings of the minds. So I don't know what to expect tonight, but it's going to take one little thing to set off a spark. The thing is most of Florida's top guys are not in there. So I don't know what kind of a message is it going to send if we see Boko Uwamahma and Scott Sabourin fight.
8: But that will happen.
5: Did you see the Paul Maurice quote today from his presser?
4: I saw a lot of them.
5: Said one of the big things they're hoping to see tonight for guys to earn roster spots is physicality. So if I'm a guy in the depth spots going, how do I make an impression on my new head coach, per se, in-state rival, you know the history, something tells me that'd be a way to do it. So we'll see. I do think, though, the four-game preseason, right, you got less time to amp up. The regular season's a week from today for the Lightning. I don't know off the top of my head when Florida starts.
4: Tuesday, I think. But they're the first game.
5: That's right. So it's Carolina. Even sooner for them, right? So not all these guys are going to be here opening night. I get that. But AHL camp opens soon, too, right? Like, you do have to toe the line. You can send a message. You got to think both of these teams, though, would like to see some hockey. You know, whether it's the AHL guys or not, like, you want to see what you got. Because it's not like last year where you can say, okay, here's our throwaway game, and then we'll play it for real the next four. You don't have that this year.
4: Especially if you're the Lightning, right? There's a lot of guys in this lineup tonight. O'Reilly again. Rautiainen again. Peltier again. Jansen Harkins gets another look here tonight. So there are guys that they really want to get a good look at and see where they're going to fit in the pecking order, who's going to be here.
8: Yeah.
4: So there's a lot that they have to play for, too. But that's part of it, too, right?
5: Yeah.
4: If you're Harkins, right? Like, he's kind of got a little grit to his game. And so we'll see. The thing is we'll see if Florida continues to want to go after Brandon Hagel. That's the curious thing for me. Is the code finally done? Are we done with the code? Or are they going to continue to kind of go over the line on this?
8: What's your gut tell you?
4: That they're going to continue to go over the line on this.
8: I mean, that's where I would go.
5: You mentioned Harkins, and I know this is a guy that we've both been talking to the last couple of days, and we were talking before he came on air. Like, you see the numbers, you see everybody talk about how he plays like a physical kind of forechecking game. And there's a story right now on the Lightning website that talks to him about everything. And I tell you what, you walk up to a guy who you watch throw the body around and you hear about the physicality, you're not always expecting a lot in the interview. Because you do, you make assumptions, right? You're like, maybe he's not going to want to talk about... This guy will talk to you for 45 minutes if you want to. And when I say he'll talk to you, I mean we covered the books he's reading, the best movie right now, which we'll talk about. Greg disagrees with, that's fine. But he talked a lot about his game, too, and how, like, the speed. And I thought it was interesting, one of the things he said is, for the first 4 or 5 seasons of my career, I was with Winnipeg. It was comfortable. And so the last 3 years, like, it's been really hard for me to figure out, like, how do I come into a new group and how do I adjust? How do I make it a home? And this is something that Dan Hynod said today about Sabourin, right? It's hard in one, even in a full season, to really assimilate yourself into a group. And for Harkins, all of a sudden, right, we didn't see him with the NHL group for the first couple of practices. Now he's been pretty steady in this group. And last game, what, 10 for 14, I believe, in a face-off circle. Yeah. He had a hit, a shot on goal, almost 2 minutes on the penalty kill. Like, he is a guy, and this is another thing Hynod said today, like, if he stands out on the penalty kill, that's an easy way for you to win a job out over somebody else. If you can do your job at 5-on-5, you're winning face-offs. And oh, by the way, I can kill penalties if you need it. Special teams plays a big, big part in those bottom of the roster decisions. It just does.
4: And sometimes the business does as well.
5: Yep.
4: Right? Because O'Reilly doesn't need waivers. Geeky doesn't need waivers, right? Rautiainen's a different situation. He's either here or he goes back to Finland. So he's in a bit of a different boat. But yeah, sometimes the business side of it does come into play. And, you know, there's not a lot of time. We've talked a lot about this in the preseason, just 4 games, only 9 practices before they get on a plane and leave for New York next week. So there's not a lot of time to make a statement for yourself and try and find ways to stand out. And I think Harkins has done that to this point.
5: Yeah.
4: You know, somebody we didn't really discuss who might be on the bubble.
5: No.
4: For one of those spots. And sure enough, here we are, preseason game number 3. He's definitely in the mix.
5: But you know what? The team was excited because this was not a July 1st guy.
4: Yeah.
5: They signed him on July 3rd. It's a 2-way contract. And you get a guy who didn't play in the AHL last.

0: But it's not like this is a guy who you're like, we've seen him play really well in the AHL. Let's see what he's got with the big club. Like, it's an established guy with 300 NHL games. Yeah. Even if it is just a depth addition, that's a guy you'd love to have as a, hey, by the way, somebody's out. We can plug in a guy who's been there 1,000 times before. We know what to expect. And you brought up Dan Hynote, and I'm gonna leave the last one to you because this guy is such a treat, man. Like, I wish, as much as we love Coop, Dan Hynote is just an unreal interview. So we asked him about some of the guys that are playing tonight. Unfortunately, the best quote was not about a guy in the lineup, and I'll let E touch on that. But on Sabourin today, who's in the lineup, you talk about the physicality. Quote, he's a straight-up crazy person in a good way. And on Rautsi Ainen, he's got ice in his veins, right? Those are two guys that are. They're fighting for roster spots. Sabourin in a much different way than Rautsi Ainen, right? But it's good to hear him talk about some of these guys further down the lineup that are pushing. And Dylan Duke's another guy that's pushing. And Eric asked the question. I'm sure there's a story coming. And I was laughing all day about how he described Dylan Duke.
1: Call him a junkyard dog.
2: That's great, isn't it?
1: And this is part of the story that I'm going to be writing here. And I'll probably get it published tomorrow because I'm pretty sure he's going to play on Saturday.
2: Yeah.
1: Dylan Duke, again, in this mix, has everything coaches love. Right attitude, commitment, battle level, yeah. Smart player. His feet never stop moving. His only drawback is that his feet weren't very quick. Right? It was always the skating that was going to hold him back. And he's worked at it very, very hard this year. And Hynote was great in discussing the improvements that he's made, that now he's an NHL skater. And that was the one thing that was kind of holding him back from making a bigger impact. We've seen him 2 games a couple years ago, 1 game last year. He's a guy, again, waivers is going to come into play most likely because he's still on an entry-level contract. But he's a dynamic type of player in terms of the all-around type of game that he plays. And now he's got the one element he was missing. And I'll delve a little bit deeper into that in the story that I write. But it's been very impressive to watch the improvements from Dylan Duke.
0: And that's so important because when I talked to Jeff Tambolin about this a couple weeks ago with Dylan Duke, he said he's a 30-goal guy in the AHL, right? But now when you come up to the NHL, Dylan Duke's probably not a 30-goal guy, even if it's strictly because of usage, right? Like, Dylan Duke's going to have to play a much different role in Tampa Bay this year if he does make the team and sticks, or whether it's later in the year he gets a call-up and he doesn't give it back. But he said that's one of the biggest challenges with some of these guys, right? You dominate the AHL, and then you have to find almost a new identity at the NHL level because you're not going to be playing 17 minutes a night power play looks. You might be playing 9, right? And it's against some of that top competition, or it's that physical stuff. And the good news, like you just said, Dan Hynote today said, he's good at all of those other things. The junkyard dog, as he said, right? Like, he'll hit, he'll fight, he'll do whatever it takes. And that's what you need from a guy who's really just trying to get his way into the NHL for the first time permanently. And it sounds like they got a lot of belief in that kid.
2: Yeah. Got a couple minutes left. If he had a handicap, the younger players making an impression and maybe make the team coming out of camp. Do you have an idea? Has anybody separated themselves?
1: I still put O'Reilly. I guess we have to put Geeky in that conversation, too, but he still is right there, even though he's got a handful of games. I think it comes down right now, if it's me, between Geeky and O'Reilly. Geeky, physicality, his shot. His goal he scored the other night here. You see how lethal of a weapon that is in his toolbox that you want to see maybe a little bit more often. He'll fight. He'll do a lot of the stuff. And O'Reilly, man, he's Mr. Intangible. Like, any little thing you need done, Sam O'Reilly already knows how to do it, right? You need to keep face off. He won a couple of draws against Ryan O'Reilly the other night in Nashville, right? He can kill penalties already. We saw how effective he was with Mikheyev in game one the other night. So there's just so many things that Sam O'Reilly can do for you already at the age of 20 that coaches love to see, and it's just about adapting to the NHL level before he's going to be an NHL regular. It's just a question, is it going to be to start the season, or is it going to be a little bit later in the year?
0: I think we're the exact same boat, and I know the fans are really excited about Sam O'Reilly, because how could you not be, right? As high as he was picked, the fact of the situation with Isaac Howard, all that you got Sam O'Reilly, but some people were saying, you're getting nothing for the guy you're trading away. Yeah. You bring in a great first-round talent who does all the small things correct, which is often the hardest thing to teach a guy how to do. He's right-handed, which on this team does matter.
1: Doesn't hurt.
0: I think to me, though, if you had to pick between playing Sam O'Reilly 9 to 10 minutes a night in the NHL or playing 21 minutes a night for Syracuse, potentially as a top line, top six guy,

0: I think to start the year, I think that's better for him.
1: Makes the most sense.
0: And you know what? Go down and do what Dominic James did 12 months ago. Dominic James started in Syracuse, and they went, we've seen enough. You're here. And he didn't go back, right? That is 100% not out of the cards. I know fans want him here to start the year, but him going to Syracuse to start the year is not a great we'll see in a year. Because he is the guy that, like a Dominic James, could very quickly say, I'm coming up and there's nothing you can do about it.
1: Anthony Cirelli was in the same boat, right? There's a lot of comparisons between where Cirelli was at that age and where O'Reilly is at the age. A little bit of a different style, right? Cirelli is more of a forechecker, and you know, O'Reilly is more of a defensive, smart, knows where to be in his positioning. But there's a lot of similarities between the two. And Cirelli started in Syracuse that first year, and he came up in March, and he's been a staple down the middle ever since.
2: Thank you, boys. Well done.
0: Talk to you soon.
2: You both have intangibles.
0: Look at that guy. Sending us off as Chiefs on the TV gloating up there.
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13: Aside from the fact that, you know, he's a straight up crazy person in a good way, because that scares the opponent a little bit. Like, you know, he's squirrely and he's a lefty, which scares everybody when it comes to fighting. So, you know, that helps a ton. But aside from all that, he's also a great character to have in your dressing room, right? He keeps things light. He's funny, but he's really caring. As a human, once he cares about the team, cares about winning, cares about our culture.
3: Dan, high note on Scott Sabourin. And yeah, I mean, that's a great description of what Sabourin brings to this team. And look, he can play a little bit too. And it's always nice to have somebody like that who can protect your teammates, but also is not a detriment when he's on the ice either. So good stuff there. Rachel West, our Lightning reporter, is standing by with Connor Geeky. Let's go to that interview right now on Lightning Radio.
14: Connor, big off season for you, both on the ice and off. We'll start off the ice. You got engaged. Congratulations. Tell me about that. How'd the proposal go?
15: Thank you. Yeah, no, it was good. She made it pretty easy to get it done. So, it was just, we did it at the lake where our new house is, and had a bunch of family and friends come over. Hopefully it was how she desired, but again, she said yes, so I can't complain.
14: There you go. That's all that matters. I did some Instagram sleuthing, and I saw on Instagram she had written, "Shall we get geeked?" I don't know if you know all about wedding hashtags, but is that what you guys are going with, or like getting geeked, something like that?
15: Yeah, that's her thing. That's all her. I'm more of a, post the date maybe, but it's funny. That's kind of just who we are. I mean, if you did some Instagram diving, you'd see the crazy pictures of our dogs and stuff like that too. So I think it's just, funny thing that she did, and it had a lot of people going on.
14: Awesome. Well, definitely exciting times. Also, on the ice, exciting times too. I know this season you kind of made a conscious decision to put in a lot of extra work, particularly with your skating. What went into that decision making and that thought process?
15: Yeah, I think, I kind of, not saying I always needed it, but it definitely helps. And I think just maturing into my body, I felt like my weights kind of were jumping up a little more than an average summer, and then I felt really comfortable, going laterally on the ice and being able to move side to side. And I kind of just, Barb and Randy helped a lot with that, but I think it just kind of all started to click, the last 2 years trying to get it to work and make sure it's stuck. I think it's stuck, and, now we can move on to the next step, which is, just trying to get better.
14: You got your third preseason game tonight. How do you feel like that offseason work is translating into these games?
15: Yeah, I think, for me, I feel like I'm, a lot more controlled, maybe not as sporadic or falling as much. Again, it's still preseason, so still trying to work out the kinks of, certain things. And, I think occasionally the games can be a little scrambly, but, our team's played good through both games, and, just hoping to get in the win column again here tonight.
14: And you already got a goal, so that's never a bad thing.
15: Yeah, no, that helps. That helps.
14: This is your third preseason game tonight, but this is also your third training camp here with the Lightning. You've made the opening night roster the first 2 years here. As years go by and the comfort grows, does that pressure begin to wear off, or do you try to keep some pressure on to make sure you avoid the complacency?
15: Yeah, I think, last year I made the opening night roster, but, I got sent down, I think it was six games in or something like that. So, I think I'm just trying to have the mentality of the first camp, come in as if nobody knows who you are, and, try and earn your place. I think, until you play a certain amount of games, you're not always solidified, right? So crazier things have happened. So I'm just trying to, keep a even keel head, and, just try and bring my excitement and my energy, and obviously play calm on the ice. But, it's obviously exciting times around here.
14: Well, appreciate the time, Connor. Good luck tonight.
15: Thank you.
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16: Victor Hedman has moved to the left circle. 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
18: 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A miraculous stop!
17: We're just moments away from puck drop. It's time for Lightning to strike. Strike.
3: Lightning hoping to strike tonight against the Florida Panthers. Greg Linnelli with you. Let's bring in the guys calling the game. Dave Michigan and the Hall of Famer, Phil Esposito. Boys, great to be with you here again. And Phil, it's always fun, whether you're regular season, postseason, preseason, Lightning and Panthers. Always a good rivalry, isn't it?
19: It's hockey.
3: Yeah.
19: And that's fun to me. doesn't matter. And I just hope that it doesn't get crazy and all the stuff, because I don't want anybody injured or hurt.
3: Yeah.
19: And we haven't talked really. I know we talked about preseason and all that, but 84 games, that's a lot of games. I'm sure we'll talk about that more in the upcoming year, eh, David? But it's always entertaining. And I didn't realize it, but this is the only game that the Florida crew is going to be here to watch the games, because the other two games are on national television when they come here later on. But it should be an entertaining game, and I hope it is. What do you think?
20: Yeah, it's curious that the Panthers elected to play, I mean, not all their NHLers. Lars Eller should be on this team he's in tonight. Garnet Hathaway, they traded to acquire his services during the offseason. He's going to be in the NHL based on his history. He's in the lineup tonight. But, you know, Barkov, the Tkachuks, Verhaeghe, Bennett, Reinhart,
19: none of those
20: Jones,
19: guys.
20: Forsling, they all played the first two games. So they are not going to play. You only can play two.
19: Right.
20: So they're not going to play against the Lightning. Now, some of that might be the Lightning, but also they open their season next Tuesday at 5 against Carolina.
19: Maybe that's the reason.
20: So they wanted to give them maybe a gap.
19: But isn't it you can only play a minimum of two?
20: You can only play... Anyone who has 100 games of NHL experience cannot play more than two.
19: Oh, really?
20: Yeah.
19: I didn't know that. I thought it was only a minimum of two you can not play. I mean, you have to play a minimum of two, but doesn't matter.
20: Most of the NHLers are playing two.
19: Two games,
20: but they cannot play more than two. I actually think it may have hurt the Lightning a little bit last year that so many of the regulars really only got into one preseason game because of the brouhaha with Florida, and they came out of the gates very slowly. So... that's a discussion for another day.
19: The
20: point is that the Panthers have a lineup that is mostly depth guys / minor league guys, projected minor league guys, and the Lightning don't. The Lightning have a lineup very similar to the one that we saw Sunday against Nashville.
19: Well, and I think the execution is what they want to see from the Lightning tonight. I mean, they're going to get power plays. The first game here was a load of power plays with Nicky Knack penalties. And they're going to get power plays, and I think that's something that you got to look for, and I'm sure they've been working on it and trying to get that unit, you know, because you want to, if you can go around 30% in power plays over the season or 25%, man, you're going to be right up there.
20: Mm-hmm.
19: You know how I feel about that, David. I've always been a proponent of having a good power play because it wins games for you and a penalty kill. There's no doubt about that. So it'd be interesting to see. I think there will be some penalties tonight. I just hope it doesn't get where anybody gets hurt. Nobody.
20: Well, interestingly, the game Tuesday in Nashville, there are hardly any penalties. I mean, the Predators had two power plays, the Lightning had one. But this is the unit that the Light... like, if you're going to have a game with power plays, this would be
19: this
20: the game the Lightning
19: it.
20: Would
19: this
20: want, because their top unit is going to be dressed for this game, just like they were on Sunday. And frankly, their power play didn't look great against the Predators on Sunday. So maybe it'll be a little sharper tonight. Of course, they're not going to be seeing the typical Panthers penalty kill tonight, but it's about what you're doing, I guess. Vasilevsky gets the start in the net to our left. Lightning move left to right in the first in their home blue jerseys, white numbers. Cooper Black spent all last season in Charlotte in the AHL. Is in the net to our right for the Panthers, who go right to left in the first in their road white jerseys, black numbers, and red sleeves. The season of Lightning hockey is presented by AdventHealth, the official health and wellness partner of the Tampa Bay Lightning. The officials, Phil.
19: Referees tonight, Francis Charon and Gordy Dwyer are the referees. The linesmen are James Tobias and Jesse Marquis.
20: And let's listen in to Paul Porter.
1: And on University of Tampa tonight, we're joined by a UT

0: Shawnee.
1: It is University of Tampa night. We have Alex Flores and Eli James with us in the first period.
2: Welcome.
1: They
2: aboard,
1: look like
2: boys.
1: Students. I didn't ask, but
2: they are.
1: Of course, everybody looks young.
2: No kidding. No kidding.
1: It's a pretty good deal if you go to school there, right on campus. You could walk to the game.
2: A lot of them do. Right there. We were talking about that. I was talking to them about that. They like it. They love UT. Good for them. Okay.
1: A few changes to the Lightning's lineup from Sunday. One is Lilleberg is in for Crozier, and Lilleberg's playing with Hedman. Anthony Cirelli and Lars Eller take the center ice faceoff. Eller knocks down Cirelli, but Cirelli wins the draw. Lilleberg gives to Hedman out to the right line. He steps. He sends it in. Puck played by Balinskas in the near corner for the Panthers. Can he clear it? Lilleberg held it in, but Eller jumps on it. He's tracked from behind, though, by Hagel, who takes it away. Maneuvers for Cirelli. Cirelli slides it in. There's Cooper Black to the near corner, Uvis Balinskas. Little feet from the middle, Garnet Hathaway. Taps it out to center ice. Picking it up is John Beecher, former Boston Bruin, also time with Calgary last year. Beecher keeps the lie for Hathaway at the left point. Goes to the right point, and Alex Petrovic shoots right on Save Vasilevsky. Long rebound, Jake Gensel. Maybe ready for a change here. Skates to the red line and pumps it in. Opening minute, no score. Here is Sharavin, Matvei Sharavin. Draft pick of the Panthers, ramming it to center ice. John Carlson a block and a counter for Ilya Mikheyev. To the offensive zone. Boy, he just got held pretty blatantly by Lafferty. Former teammates in Chicago, and Lafferty's going to go here.
2: He grabbed him.
1: So an early power play for the Lightning, just 54 seconds into the game.
2: Yeah, Mikheyev was going around the outside. And
3: that, 18, 2 minutes holding.
2: 2 minutes holding. And he grabbed him and spun him around just by that face-off dot to the left of the goaltender, Cooper Black. Face-off will be to the right of Black.
1: Tico right power play number one. Now, the Panthers do have Eller in the lineup tonight. He is a high-end penalty killer.
2: Yeah. That's his thing.
1: They're going to have Gensel take the draw to put him on his weak side. Garnet Hathaway's no slouch either, killing penalties. So they are the two forwards.
2: What the referee?
1: Eller has an equipment issue.
2: Yeah, but he shouldn't be doing that. He should go to the bench.
1: Yeah, they're giving him some latitude to get it fixed.
2: I think his helmet, the strap wouldn't click on.
1: Eller and Gensel to the right of Cooper Black. Power play early in this game for the Lightning. And it's won by the Panthers. Donovan Sobrango behind the net, pumps it around the near boards, and down the ice it goes, but it sailed up the glass and went out of play. So it didn't go all the way down the ice. Lightning get another ozone faceoff.
2: I tell you what, if the guy who loses the faceoff, Kucherov is on the right point. I think Kuch should just go right over to the board as soon as they lose the faceoff, if they do.
1: Well, Gensel's tossed out of this draw, so Hagel will take it against Eller. Again, to the right of Black. 50-50. And no one can get a stick on it. Finally, it comes back to John Carlson, left point, right point, Kucherov. Aggressive PK by Florida. Here's point left circle. Point under pressure. Point protects it. Pivots on his backhand. Skates to the left circle. Now to the center point, John Carlson. Right circle, Kucherov. Centers it for a tip from Gensel. Went just wide left. Hagel left circle, center point, John Carlson bounced off his stick, comes out of the zone. John Carlson gives it to Hagel, now Braden Point. Power play continues for the Lightning. Well, this is how the Panthers play PK with their regular unit. John Carlson dumps it in, trying to clear it was Cole Schwint. It got blocked by Kucherov. Following up is Alex Petrovic, one-time Panther, now back with Florida. A second time, he'll clear it around the far boards. Boy, John Carlson and a man come right in on him.
2: Yeah, did you see that?
1: That was Cole Reinhardt. He does get the puck away to Braden Point. 55 seconds left in the penalty. Point up the middle of the center, across the line to Kucherov, right circle. Kucherov will slip it to the right point. Carlson couldn't hold it in. Carlson regroups in the neutral zone. Slips up the middle, Hagel, now Kucherov, across the line, right point. Goes cross ice point, bouncing puck. He's got a man on him. Cole Schwint, and he got checked. And the puck is cleared by Petrovic to center ice. And then Cole Reinhardt jams it in. if you hesitate at all against this aggressive kill, they're going to come in on you and disrupt it.
2: Can't hesitate at all in this game anymore.
1: And by hesitate, Point had a tough pass there, so he had to hesitate to try and settle it down. Jacob Peltier up the middle at center, 18 to the penalty, dumps it in. Puck in the heart around to the left point. Sorelli, a pass is blocked. Nicely done right there on that tip by Nate Bastian, who carries to the offensive zone and takes a right circle shorthanded shot that's stopped by Vasilevskiy.
2: Nice save.
1: Panthers look very much in sync on this PK. Time almost up on it. Connor Geeky rumbles on the right wing. Cross the blue line, right circle. Penalty up. Right circle, Hedman. To the left circle, Jacob Peltier. He'll slip it behind the net and miss Sorelli's stick. Puck is played up the near boards by Schrag, then, and it's out of the defensive zone back to the Lightning end. Eric Chernak carries that puck up the right wing. No score in the first. Chernak slips it in, battling with Hovorka. Mikuláš Hovorka, Eric Chernak battle in the far corner. Puck comes free to Sam O'Reilly. Left point, McDonough. Ryan McDonough turns in the left corner to Connor Geeky. Behind the net, it's Scott Sabra. Left circle, McDonough shoots that. Got through. Save made Cooper Black, and he holds on. 16:28 left in a scoreless first.
2: And right away, pushing after the whistle.
1: They had the one good chance for Gensel in the power play. Yeah. And it was early. After that, not much
2: going. Panthers are so aggressive, and you got to push that puck quicker and get it out quicker. And maybe you'll catch them when you get a 4-on-3 at least. Face off a beat to the right of Black.
1: Jansen Harkins will take the face off against Eller. 50-50, and actually Harkins is tossed, so Sam O'Reilly will take it.

0: There's the draw. Eller wins it. Sabrango behind the net. Pumps it out. Blocking it is Chernak at center ice. Slips it for Sabourin off his stick. Donovan Sabrango grabs and bangs it in. We've played nearly 4 minutes, no score. Ryan McDonough corrals the puck by the Lightning net. Left side outlet, Sam O'Reilly. Turns it to center ice, and Harkins deflected it in from beyond the right line by no icing. Cooper Black, short feet up the middle, is going to connect with Sandis Vilmanis. Left wing Eller clears, took a big check from Harkins. It does find the stick of Hathaway, though, at the red line, a backhanded in. McDonough guides the puck at the near board to Chernak. Chernak in the scoreless game out to center ice, flipped it in. Again from beyond the red line, but no icing. Hüvis Belinskis has the puck for Florida. Takes it behind his own net and winds up. Panthers skate right to left in the first. We play nearly 4.5 minutes, no score. Right side feed, Petrovic. Zips it forward, Beecher deflects it in. Vasilevskiy's going to cover this as it came off the end wall. We're going to face off in the Tampa Bay end with 15:31 remaining and a scoreless first.
1: See, Vasilevskiy had to cover that up because their guy beat our guy back then. And that you can't have. That you can't have that. Our guy let up a little bit. Just a little bit. And their guy came in quicker. So Vasi had to freeze it. Now we have a face-off to the right of Vasilevskiy.
0: Point and Beecher. Beecher tossed. So Lafferty will take it. Point wins it.
1: Good draw.
0: Carlson sweeps it out to McCabe at center ice. He's stripped by Belinskis. Hüvis Belinskis, Latvian-born defenseman. Right side feed Petrovic. Short feed Bokuimama, former Lightning draft pick. Cross the line to Beecher. Speed to the left corner. Centers it to the back post. It got deflected over the net by Lafferty. Good speed right there from Beecher. Kucherov wheels out to center. Kucherov takes it up the middle at center. Cross the blue line for Carlson. Open right circle. A shot just deflected wide right by Belinskis. The puck is going to be played by Imama. Spins it out to Sam Lafferty at center. He'll peel back to his own zone and then dump it out to John Beecher at the red line. Ready for a change. He'll fire it in. Puck in the hard around. Got past Vasilevskiy behind the net. It's going to be played along the near side by Cole Schwint. Holds in left point. Behind the net, Cruikshank. Angus Cruikshank speeds to the right corner. Right point, Hovorka shoots a one-timer. Save made by Vasilevskiy. Carlson's out there still. He needs to get off the ice. In the meantime, Sorelli turns for Hedman by the net. Hard off the near boards to Hagel. He gets it out. Gensel to center. Ooh, he had Sorelli open in the middle. Couldn't quite get him the puck. Gensel now follows up across the blind. Lilleberg left circle. Left point, Hagel. Fumbles it a bit. Settles it down back for Lilleberg down low in the left corner. Off his stick. Nikolaj Hovorka. On the far boards, not out. Held in Hagel for Sorelli. Left point, Hedman. Right point, Lilleberg. Shoots. Tip wide left. Rebound. It's Cole Schwint. The Schwint brothers are both in the game tonight. Cole's the older brother. And here comes Cruikshank out to center ice for the Panthers. He'll crank it in. Hedman, a good play to Lilleberg in the Lightning near corner. Up the near boards, Hagel. Can he clear? Yes. It's alive at center ice for Marek Alscher. He'll crank it back in. Lilleberg, left wing Hedman. No score in the first. We've played over 6 minutes. Back for Emil Lilleberg by the Lightning net. And again, Hedman. Nice headman feed, Sam O'Reilly up the middle at center. Onside across the blue line, bumps it to himself left corner. O'Reilly absorbs a check, stays with the puck. He's battling with Kai Schwint, the younger Schwint. Kai Schwint looks to keep it alive. Sabrango got it loose to Alscher, and Alscher clears. Hunter St. Martin pursues it for the Panthers. Instead, it's played by McDonough up the near boards for O'Reilly. Can he get his stick on it? Yes. He'll turn for Rautiainen. Benjamin Rautiainen forces it into the Panthers' end. We played nearly 7 minutes, no score. There's Cole Reinhardt of Florida up the middle. Donovan Sabrango. Got it to center ice and dumps it in. Chernak knocks it down and reverses for Sabourin. Sabourin to the red line. Flips it in. Sabrango behind the Panthers' net. Spins it around the near boards. Lars Eller. Turns it to center ice and Vilmanis. Sandis Vilmanis. Across the blue line, he steps for Hathaway right circle. Cross ice pass cut up by Sabourin. He'll drop it off Carlson. Leads to center ice. It got past the stick of Vilmanis just barely, and J.J. Moser at the red line dumps it in. Hovorka tracks a puck at the far boards, does get it to Sandis Vilmanis, and now Hathaway out to center and Eller. Eller tracked off from behind, nicely done by Peltier. Sabourin will grab the puck and fire it in. Cooper Black to the near corner, and Sharavin. Matvei Sharavin It's Eller at center ice. Couldn't dump it in. Good stick right there from Kucherov. Knocks it back to Florida real estate. Sharivan again. Tosses it out. Knocking down Lilleberg at center ice. Lilleberg is checked. Does keep it alive for Point, digging after it. With under 12 minutes left in the first, Point comes up with it.
1: Shots for 2-1. 2-1.
0: Yeah, about a neutral zone play early.
1: I'll say.
0: Kucherov directs for Lilleberg. Across the Panthers line, and he'll take it right corner. Spins free at the right circle. And he is checked by Beecher. Puck battle in the near corner in the Panthers' defensive zone. Puck not frozen. Does come loose. Lafferty looking to clear it. And he's successful. Imama slides it in. Hedman. A pass. Red and stolen by Lafferty. Lafferty holds it in left point. A little centering feed. Blocked off by Hedman to Ilya Mikheyev. Both sides are going to get a change here as we approach 9 minutes gone and a scoreless first.
1: Boy, just up and down and not a neutral play. No shots on net. Both teams.
0: Hedman winding up. Right side feed Hagel off his skate, but it does pinball it again. So back for Hagel. Slaps it in. The hard around. Taken by Gensel. Took it away from Balinskas. Can he hold it in? Trying to clear. Cole Schwint couldn't. Held in Brandon Hagel right point. Hagel turns it right point. Gensel. Cross ice feed. Handled by McDonough. Down low left corner. McDonough trying to center it. Hit Hagel. Hagel stays with the right circle. Right point Chernak. Chernak. High slide McDonough. Shoots. Blocked. Rebound Hagel right point. Shoots. Blocked again. Alex Petrovic. Plays it for Florida around the near boards. Hagel zooms after it. Does hold it in right circle. Hagel looks for help. Sorelli. 10.5 to play in the first. No score. Puck battle on the near boards. Cole Schwint. Sorelli battle. Sorelli wins it for Chernak. Right point shot wide right. Tracking the puck Gensel. Good shift for the Lightning. No scoring chances just yet. Gensel behind the net. Right circle it's Hagel. Hagel holds. Center point Chernak. Knuckleballs a shot wide right. Gensel's got it again right circle. He'll turn to Chernak. Open right circle. Chernak trying to center it. That got blocked. Big block right there by Uvis Balinskas. And it's going to be swept out by Cruikshank to the Lightning end. McDonough turns it on the left wing. Jansen Harkins back for McDonough. Under 10 to play in the first. No score. McDonough looks up ice. Feed off the far boards for Sabourin. Nudges it in. All share of Florida. Left wing Sabrango. Feed to center ice. Blocked by Carlson. He'll tap it back in. Got him in Sabrango, another regroup. Left side feed, Hunter St. Martin deflects it in. J.J. Moser back to get it by the Lightning net. Cranks it around the far boards. Is it out? No. It's going to be held in by Kai Schwint. Kai Schwint trying to center. Good play, Harkins. Knocks it down. Lightning need to win this puck, though. It's still alive. Cole Reinhart forces it behind the Lightning net. John Carlson is there. 9:15 left in a scoreless first. Carlson outlets to Moser. J.J. Moser skates to the red line and directs it in. There's Lafferty in the far corner getting checked by Sabourin. Lafferty trying to clear it. Beecher did not get it out. Yes, he did. Got held in. Actually, it wasn't held in. Rantanen tried to hold it in. Brought it in after it left the zone. That's an offside. 9:01 left and a scoreless first on Lightning Radio.
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0: A 0-0 game, 9:01 left in the first, you're talking about not much happening.
6: No.
0: That includes whistles. That's our first TV timeout, and we played almost 11 minutes.
1: True.
0: In 11 the first
1: minutes.
0: Period.
1: Panthers have two shots. The Lightning have one. And now, whether that's official or not, we have to wait till after the period. But it seemed to me the Lightning had two shots. Okay, so it would be 2-2.
0: They've had several attempts that have either been blocked or missed the net.
1: Right.
0: Sam O'Reilly will take the faceoff against Beecher from neutral ice.
1: Nobody seems to be able to penetrate. Either team has not penetrated at all.
0: O'Reilly wins the faceoff. McDonough slips for Eric Chernak, and the red line will slap it in. Merrick Ulscher corrals the puck in the far corner, bumps it up that far side. Lafferty looks for a Boku Imama. He'll chop it out. McDonough blocks it. Returns to Chernak on the right wing. He'll flip it in. And well, Chernak took a check and is going right to the bench. Sobrango stepped up on him. Hopefully he's okay. Here's John Beecher out to center. Beecher up the middle. Across the Lightning line, right circle, Boku Imama. He'll force it for Lafferty behind the net. He's checked by O'Reilly, but following up is Merrick Ulscher. Ulscher loses O'Reilly. Nice feed up the middle, Geeky. Geeky has a lane out to center ice. He gains the red line, backhands it in. Little play like that, that's a terrific job by Geeky. He knew his teammates needed to get off the ice.
1: Exactly.
0: He got to the red line, got it in deep. Petrovic rumbles to center ice, launches this into the Lightning end. John Carlson chops at it. It went out of play. It hit the glass, went out of play. So we'll get a face-off to the right of Vasilevskiy with 8:03 left in a scoreless first.
1: Those are the little things in a game that, you know, you notice, David, just what Geeky did there. He saw that they were changing. He had to get to that red line. There were three Panthers around him. He made a quick move, got to the red line, got it deep, and went off for the change. Smart play and good play.
0: And when he talks about his skating, it was at the end of a shift there. So you got to reach into the gas tank and make sure that you got enough fuel left.
1: Exactly.
0: To make that play. Points thrown out of the faceoff against Eller.
1: I'll never figure out how they choose the guy gets thrown out.
0: Mikheyev loses the draw to Eller. Balinskas left circle shot. Save Vasilevskiy, and it pinballs in. They say no goal. I didn't see how that puck went in, but the referee did.
1: Hand pass. Hand. He knocked it in with his hand.
0: He knocked it in with his hand. Balinskas did a nice job getting that shot through. Watch the replay.
1: See, we lose a faceoff like that, and bingo, Ranella's been very good on the faceoff.
0: TV timeout, so we'll check on the replay when we come back. No score still in the first on Lightning Radio.
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0: Still a 0-0 game. Seeing that replay after the initial shot, it was Hathaway, and he definitely batted the puck in with his glove.
1: And the puck went up in the air, and Hathaway just knocked it down and went into the net. So you can't have that.
0: Now, if you can knock it down with your glove to your stick and shoot
1: then
0: it in, that's fine.
1: Then shoot it in. You can do that, yes.
0: Eller and Harkins won again by Eller. He's had a very good night in the circle already. Petrovic bangs it in. Lilleberg, bumped by Vilmanis in the near corner. Trying to stay with it. Lilleberg turns it for Sabrin, couldn't clear, held in Balinskas. Left point, right circle. It is Petrovic who stepped down low. He shot it and got deflected wide right. Hedman turns it for Peltier, back for Hedman. A little feed, Sabrin traps it down at center ice and chops it in. Cooper Black bangs it around the far boards for Alex Petrovic. Can he clear it? Well, he put it into his own bench. 7:22 left in a scoreless first. Draw coming to the right of Cooper Black.
1: How fast that first 10, 11 minutes went. We've had about four or five whistles quickly now. This face-off again to come to the right of Cooper Black. Lightning making a change. Sending out Brayden Point.
0: Point to take the draw against Cole Schwinn. One for Kucherov. He shoots left circle. Save made. Black. He didn't really know where it was, but it was underneath him.
1: It's another good faceoff win by Brayden Point. Last game I saw here, though, he had about three big wins in the last period. And now he's had two big ones. Big wins.
0: Again against Cole Schwinn. Again one by the Lightning. McKayev takes a left circle shot that's deflected wide left. That was less dangerous than the Kucherov attempt. Puck still in the Panthers' defensive zone. Puck along the far boards. Point looking to win it from Cole Schwinn. Comes straight Crookshank. Uh-oh. Turns it out. Bastion to center. Nate Bastion into the Lightning zone. Nice job by Moser. Catches him and checks him against the far boards, ending the play. But now a puck battle. Point and Cole Schwinn again. Point dislodges it for Carlson. A little pass cut off by Angus Crookshank. Kucherov steals it back. Lallin on the left side, comes to J.J. Moser, and now Point. Point to center, back for J.J. Moser. Across the blind, Point, left point.
1: Oh.
0: Looks for John Carlson, that's broken up, and Kucherov held it in, but he tried to one-touch it to McCabe. It came out of the zone. Point gathers, turns it forward, Carlson. Back for Point, just out of his reach. Just a little offline on a couple of these passes, barely. It's going to be cleared by Angus Crookshank to center. 6:20 left in the first, no score. Point whiffs on a dump, and Crookshank will grab it and bounce it in by the Lightning net. McDonough turns for Chernak. He's okay after getting bumped on his last shift. Puck is played by McKayev, still out there. Boy, he's being hounded by Hunter St. Martin. McKayev battles back to his own far corner, jams it for Chernak, back for McKayev. McKayev again under duress. Slips it for McDonough. There's a bit of room here behind his own net. Puts it for Kucherov, still out there. Kucherov, a cross-ice pass, is blocked. Unfortunately, it came out of the zone. It was blocked by St. Martin, who's having a good shift. Hunter St. Martin leaves it for Merrick Alscher. He'll maneuver it in. McDonough's had a long shift. He'll turn for Chernak. Lightning need to get some tired guys off the ice. Hagel's fresh. He gets the puck from Chernak. Left wing Sorelli. Sorelli across the blue line. Right circle Gensel. Right corner Hagel. I guess Chernak and McDonough were fresh. They stay out there. Mm-hmm. Here is McDonough at the center point. Right circle Hagel. Hagel breaks through a check from Alscher. Brandon Hagel. Right point McDonough. Slides across ice. Chernak left point. Right point McDonough. One-timer blocked. There's Beecher by the net. Beecher checked by Gensel. Can the Lightning retrieve it? No. It's grabbed and spiked out by Alscher to center ice. Lilleberg off the Lightning bench. Grabs it once more. Deals for Sorelli. Across the Panthers line. Anthony Sorelli into the right corner. Centers it, looking for Gensel in front. Block. Rebound. Hedman. A left point shot went over that, but we have an injury stoppage to Balinskas.
1: Stick
0: he might have been
1: up,
0: clipped. Maybe he was clipped by Gensel on that chance in front. TV timeout, 5:01 left in a scoreless first on Lightning Radio.
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0: We got a 0-0 game, 5:01 left in the first, just two shots apiece. So on that last play, Eller got hit with the puck in the face after it deflected off Cooper Black's stick. Reason for the whistle.
1: The goaltender, goaltenders blocked that pass coming out from the corner, and that's what Black did. He blocked it, but he had his stick turned, which you're supposed to do, like maybe a sand wedge. That's what you're supposed to do. And went up and got him in the face.
0: O'Reilly and Eller to the left of Black. Eller is tossed. So they will send in Vilmanis and O'Reilly. 50-50. It's controlled by the Panthers. Alscher bangs it around the near boards. Eller trying to clear it. We're going to hold it in Lilleberg. Eller does maneuver it to Vilmanis. He's still on his own end. Pass on the right side from Eric Alscher. He'll sweep it to center ice where Hathaway deflects it in. Lilleberg in a puck battle with Eller. He's going to come up with it. Lilleberg stays with it. Nicely done by the net headman. Two Panthers around him. Bumps it back for Emil Lilleberg. That was well done by the Lightning under some pressure. Lilleberg slips it for Rautiainen. He'll pedal up the middle at center ice. Chip it in and chase. Garner and Hathaway first to it in the Panthers' near corner. Can he clear it? Sam O'Reilly blocks the clearing attempt at the right circle. Returns for Rautiainen right corner. 4:16 left in a scoreless first. O'Reilly at the right circle. A centering pass cut off by Eller. He'll slide it down the ice. This would not be an icing. No. Lilleberg swats it cross ice for Sam O'Reilly. O'Reilly collects and bangs it to Geeky at center ice off his skate, but it comes back to O'Reilly. He'll turn for Lilleberg. Lightning want to get a change. Lilleberg will rag it back behind his own net and bump it for McDonough. Under four to play in the first. No score. McDonough feeds Jansen Harkins, speeding up the right side at center across the Panthers line. Harkins pulls up right circle. Right circle, Chernak looks for a shooting lane, stays with it, skates to the right corner. Chernak behind the net. Left circle, McDonough shoots, block. Rebound, Harkins, center point shot. Blocked in front, actually it was deflected over the net. Sabourin follows up right corner. Sabourin does a nice job to stay with it. By the net, Peltier. Jacob Peltier back for Sabourin right corner. He'll maneuver it to an open Chernak at the right point. Across to Ryan McDonough, left point, center point Chernak. Chernak shoots, save Black. He saw that one all the way, gloves it, holds on. 3:18 left in a scoreless first. Might have had a few decent ozone shifts where they maintained possession and applied some pressure, but not too many scoring chances out of those sequences.
1: No, but good work by Peltier. Really, the kid worked hard there to keep the puck going with Harkness and Sabourin. His face-off beat to the right of Black.
0: Point and Kohlschwint on the draw. This is the one cleanly by Kohlschwint. Hovorka launches it out. Puck hit off John Carlson's stick, so it slides down the ice, but no icing. Vasilevsky will rattle it around the far boards. Out of the reach of Moser. Kohlschwint held it in. A right circle shot goes wide right. Following up is Cruikshank. He'll keep it alive. Left circle, left corner, Bastion. Left circle, it is Sheraven. He shoots wide left. Rebound came in front. Kohlschwint shoots wide right. Sheraven again, center point. Fires. Deflected wide left. There's Carlson. Forcing the puck at the near boards. Came back to him. He'll turn it up the middle. Tough pass to McKay. McKay breaks through a check, though, and got it out of trouble. He'll connect with Kucherov on the right wing. Cross the Panthers line. Kucherov right circle.
1: Ooh,
0: Kucherov pulls
1: lane.
0: Up. Sweeps it. High slot. Lilleberg. Left circle point.
1: Jeez.
0: Point pivots. Left corner. Back to Lilleberg center point. Right point Kucherov. Fires. Blocked in front. And Hovorka clears.
1: What a chance Lilleberg gave up to shoot the puck. What? Unbelievable.
0: Coming up on 2 minutes left in a scoreless first. Hedman. Hedman feed Hagel. Brandon Hagel cuts his way to the red line across the blunt. Gensel And at the right point, they say offside. 2:07 left in a scoreless first.
1: I mean, he was wide open. He was at not even the top of the faceoff circle, probably more to the center of that faceoff circle. And he gave up that shot and goes down to the point. The point at the goal line. Now, what is Braden Point going to do with that down there? Nothing.
0: Kai Schwinn wins the neutral zone faceoff from Sorelli. Alscher sweeps it into the Lightning end. It's cleared by Hedman back at the red line. Cole Reinhart rattles it into the Lightning bench.
1: My point being, there was a perfect opportunity to get a shot on net. Never got anything out of it. Nothing.
0: Center ice faceoff, Sorelli and Kai Schwinn.

0: again by the Panthers. Belinskis, okay, after taking that puck to the face, right side feet, Cole Reinhart deflects it in. Littleberg on his horse, grabs in the Lightning far corner. Short feet at the middle, Sorelli does clear. It's going to bounce to Hagel up the middle, taps it in. Petrovic, though, winds it up the middle. Kai Schwint, left wing St. Martin, across the blue line. Here's Reinhart, tried to shoot, Hedman knocked it off his stick. Nicely done by Victor, following up Belinskis at the left point. Rolls it behind the Lightning net, puck battle there. Littleberg looks for Hedman. Instead, it's grabbed by Eller off the Panthers bench. Sets up Belinskis' center point. Little backhand shot through a screen. Got through. Saved by Vasilevskiy. Gensel on the far corner. Launches it out to Hagel. Hagel from the red line. Took a check from Eller. Stays with it. Hagel in his own zone is going to be checked by Cole Reinhart, but he's stripped by Chernak. Left side feet Sorelli. And again, Hagel at center. Hagel is going to slam this in. It went off the corner boards and went right through the blue paint. Black was out of the net, but it didn't go in. It was a tough angle. Would have had to kind of roll, almost like bend into the net. Petrovic in the far corner of the Panther zone does clear. Final minute of the period. Still no score. Chernak, right side feet Sam O'Reilly, deflects it in. Here's Alscher grabbing the puck for the Panthers. Zips it up the middle. Sandis Vilmanis to Beecher at center. Across the blue line. Here's Lafferty ripping a shot wide right. Rebound Sabrango at the left point. By the net, Beecher, who had been flattened on a check, but it hit him, and he gets back up and stays with the puck. Right corner, Imama. Right point, Merrick Alscher. Goes behind the net. Picking it up is Sam Lafferty. He'll skate left circle. Left point, Sabrango shoots and scores! With 15.8 seconds left in the period, that might have been tipped in front. It's 1-0 Panthers.
1: I think Imama tipped that.
0: Yep.
1: I think he did. He was standing in front of the net, just in front of the goal crease of Vasilevskiy, and the shot came down, and he just deflected it past Vasi. Nobody got him out of there.
0: Hit him in the leg,
1: Hit him in the leg, yeah. Well, he was there. Oh, it hit him in the glove. And then the leg hit that 17 in the glove. Beecher, then it hit Imama and went in the net.
0: Hate to give up a goal in the last minute, especially in the last 20 seconds of a period. It was kind of a nothing shift. They just cycled it around and a shot to the net. Hits a body and goes in.
1: Yep.
0: All right, the Lightning looking to answer right back. John Carlson, a right point shot right on. Saved by Black. Coming after the rebound was Sabourin, but Black had to cover. The Panthers react on Sabourin with 1.3 seconds left in the period. Imama is having words with Sabourin. Sabourin just skates away. Look, the puck was loose. We have a hooking penalty coming up here.
1: Got to be on the Panthers, I would imagine. Let's see.
2: Penalty 14, 2 minutes hooking.
0: It's on Imama. There'll be a second Lightning Tico power play in the game, which they'll basically carry into the second unless they can score right off the draw here. 1958, the time of the penalty.
1: Well, faceoff is to the right, and there's only 1.3 seconds. It's got to be a quick win faceoff. You know, years ago, they used to pull a goalie when it was 1 second like that, under 2 seconds. Of course, we didn't have this 0.3. This was 1 second.
0: Heller in point. One for Kucherov. A shot right on. Save Black. Well, they couldn't have set it up any better.
1: No,
0: Black made
1: couldn't.
0: The save, though, and the period has come to an end. Lightning will carry a bulk and the bulk of this power play into period two. A late first period goal, though, for Imama. It's 1-0 Florida after one. Greg has the first intermission report coming up on Lightning Radio.
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6: Glad you're with us. Lightning trailing 1-0 at the end of 20 minutes. A late goal. Boko Imama with a tip. Really deflected off of him at 19:44. That is the difference so far in this game. The reality is, hasn't been the greatest game. Only 9 total shots. The Lightning with 5. Florida with 4. And Lightning will start the second period basically on a 2-minute power play. So maybe that gets them going a little bit offensively. But not a lot to write home about. Ben Pierce, Eric Rowlandson are here to talk about it with me. And E, I'll start with you. It was just kind of back and forth. Not a ton of emotion. Not a lot of things happening. What did you make of it?
7: Hockey game. we didn't know what to expect, right? You expect the unexpected. But, you know, it looked like, as John Cooper said yesterday, guys trying to battle and make the Tampa Bay Lightning and guys trying to battle and make the Florida Panthers. And, you know, frankly, I think that's what you want to see, right? You know, you want to see hockey played, especially if you're a coach. You know, we talked pregame about some of these guys who were in situations where they need to get looked at and they need to have opportunities to showcase themselves. There's not a lot of time in these camps. So I think it's a good opportunity for those type of players to be in the swing of a game, to be in the fluidity of a game, and to just go out and play hockey. You know, finish checks, be hard on the puck, and, you know, get things kind of rolling in your direction. So the lack of emotion doesn't really surprise me a ton because, you know, there's not many of these Florida players who are involved. We talk about Garnet Hathaway and Larzella. Like, they weren't part of this last year, this Battle of Florida. They're part of it now, but they weren't part of it. So the emotions, I think, are a little bit different, but we still have 40 minutes of hockey to go.
6: Ben?
8: Yeah, it was kind of a snoozer there for the opening parts, honestly. Like, yeah. They're just, like you said, it was back and forth, but it wasn't like it was back and forth chances. You know, it was a little bit of zone time, chip it out. Maybe you get hemmed in your own zone, but it's not like pucks were flying toward the net. Eric mentioned a point there about the physicality and the guys getting to play hockey. We heard a little bit of it today from Dan Hynote about Scott Sabourin, man, but he looks better with the puck than he did a year ago. Now, I get it. He's not playing against Florida's typical top line, whatever, but I actually, my big takeaway from that period was, I think my favorite shift was that line of Peltier, Sabourin, and forgive me, Geeky. Harkins was out there. Like, yeah. Good on the forecheck, created some offensive chances, but it was in control, right? It looked like an offensive zone shift that you'd want to see from your top six guys, let alone your bottom six guys in the cycle. Like Eric said, that's exactly what I want to see out of that group. You know, and he was still throwing the body around. It's not like he was shying away from contact. But for a guy like Scott Sabourin, that's important. Right? The team knows you can chuck fists. The team knows you're willing to throw the body around. But you got to make plays with the puck, man. It's 2026 in the NHL.

0: If all you're doing is flying around throwing bodies, it's just not enough anymore. You know, I liked what I saw from a couple of guys in kind of in that realm, and it's the late goal is unfortunate. Obviously, you know, probably the best chance of the period goes in, maybe. But I thought it was a back-and-forth period with not a lot going on.
1: Who knows, Z? Maybe the power play gets them going in the second, right?
2: Well, that's what you hope, right? Like, you want to see, you know, it looked a little dysfunctional there in the first minute of the period. I think we're still trying to find Nikita Kucherov and John Carlson, trying to figure each other out, and that's going to take some time. Obviously, Carlson in the same system for all those years he was, and, you know, everything operates off of Kucherov on the half wall there. So, we just want to see some momentum, get feeling good about the power play. You know, it was so up and down last year. It was certainly down in the second half of the year and into the postseason against Montreal, so you want to see that kind of find some chemistry, because it's such a dangerous weapon when it works so well, and it can be the difference in games. You want to see that kind of work here and maybe try and find some of that chemistry, you know, pretty quickly.
3: They just showed the Kucherov shot there at the end of the period. That was their best chance, Ben. 1.2 seconds remaining.
0: You know what? It's crazy what happens. One, when you win a face-off, right? I mean, if you're on the power play, you win the face-off.
3: Yeah.
0: Makes things a heck of a lot easier, but when you only have a second left and you can't really think about it, you just say, I'm putting this puck toward the net. Sometimes that's the best situation, right? Like, I think it's something that at times last year, the power play maybe could have been better at the end of the year, was I think they were trying to be a little bit too selective. And when that puck was going to the net, a little bit of overpassing. And especially in a game when there's, what, 5-9 combined shots on goal here? Like, it wouldn't hurt to maybe throw some rubber toward the net.
2: Well, and that was the second time they did that little face-off play to Kucherov, right? Like, it happened earlier in the period. He didn't get quite as good of a shot as he did on that last one there right before the period ended. So that's something we'll kind of keep an eye on in the back of our pocket as the season goes along.
3: Good point, E.
0: Well, wow. Undefeated on the good points.
2: It's preseason.
3: It's preseason.
0: True.
3: It doesn't
0: True.
3: Count.
0: Amen.
3: And this doesn't count. That's why I can be very complimentary.
1: All right, boys, we'll do it again. During our second intermission report, great job. Score a one-of-a-kind Lightning Oktoberfest beer sign with a purchase of a ticket pack to a game on Thursday, October 8th versus the Wild. Go to TampaBayLightning.com/ticket packs to secure yours today. We'll have a player interview when we return. Lightning trail 1-0 at the end of 20 minutes on Lightning Radio.
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12: Heller at point. One for Kucherov. Oh. A shot right on. Save Black. Well, they couldn't have set it up any better.
13: No,
12: Black made
13: couldn't.
12: The save, though, and the period has come to an end.
1: It's true. Mission Esquel on the call. Lightning Trail 1-0 at the end of 20 minutes. We are here at Benchmark International Arena. Greg Linnelli with you as our first intermission report continues. 5-4 shots on goal in favor of Tampa Bay. The Lightning won 56% of the faceoffs. Florida at 44%. Let's go down to the locker room. E's got a Lightning player. Take it away, E.
2: Thanks, Greg. We're here with Jansen Harkins. And Jansen, a little bit of a lot of back and forth in that first period, as probably a lot of people expect might be fireworks or whatnot, but a little low event first period. How does that help you guys?
5: I don't know, help. I think we all want to get into the game. I mean, whatever it turns out, you know, that's hockey. So, you know, play hard, go through every check like we normally would. And, yeah, I think our focus is more just try to play with speed, control the puck, and, you know, get this one back here in the second.
2: And for yourself, a guy who's fighting for an opportunity on this team, what has this camp been for you? How have you adapted to this team?
5: I mean, it's been lots of fun. I think, you know, getting in a couple weeks ago and, you know, it goes fast, especially this year, such a condensed camp. But for me, yeah, just try to hit the ice flying and from the first day to the last. And I feel like I've liked my game so far. Still, you know, trying to learn systems and stuff like that a little bit. It takes time to kind of, you know, not think about it too much and just go play. But I like my game and, yeah, just try to keep my feet moving and get on the puck out here.
2: One of the things I was noticing about you in your career, you didn't take a lot of draws early off in your career, but the last couple of years you've added that a little bit more. We saw you go 10 for 15 the other night in Nashville. How has that kind of helped your all-around game and maybe give you just an intangible?
5: Yeah, I mean, I think when it comes to, you know, every guy on the team's got to do something in the game. You know, you can't just be a passenger out there. So if you're not on the ice too much, you know, you got to make the most. If it's a draw, if it's a finish check, if it's, you know, getting momentum for the top guys. So, you know, like I said, I'm just trying to come out flying. And draws are simple. You just battle. And, you know, sometimes you get the bounces, sometimes you don't. But I think if you go in there hungry, most of the time it's going to work out.
2: Battle seems to be your game. Jansen, thanks for your time. Good luck.
5: Thank you.
2: All right, that's Jansen Harkins from the locker room. Back to you, Greg.
1: 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Taking a look at some individual stats. Cooch leading the way with 2 shots on goal. Played 6:54. On the back end, John Carlson playing the most, 7:08, took 8 shifts, had 1 shot and 3 hits. And he was followed up by Ryan McDonough, who was a -1, but he had 1 shot on goal as well. All right, when we return, the Hall of Famer, Phil Esposito and Dave Mishkin, they'll have the second period call. Lightning will start the second period on a power play, basically the full length, and we'll see if they're able to generate some offense, some momentum, maybe even tie things up. It's up next on Lightning Radio.
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16: Panthers 1, Lightning nothing after 1. Imama on a deflection in the late stages of the first period, accounting for the only goal so far in the game. And in the second period, Vasilevskiy in the net to our right. Cooper blocking the goal to our left. When the Lightning win, you get 50% off your favorite pizzas the next day from Papa John's. 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